0: we miscalculated their opposition, and it doesn't set well with the American people.
1: Do you have the oil prices up?
0: Yes, I do.
1: Is it up or down today?
0: Right now, it is currently down tremendously to $78. $78 is the low. This is the lowest that it's been since May 12th.
1: Oh.
0: This is the lowest that it's been since May 12th right now. It is currently at, let me see, where's it at here?
2: So in 10 weeks, prices are down from 10 weeks ago.
3: It was down from last week, from Friday.
0: Yeah, from Friday.
3: I think it was 85 or 88 last week.
0: Let me see here. Where's my oil? I know somehow switched to something different. Oh, commodity. Crude oil, $79.21. It closed at $84 and a large amount. It closed at almost 85. Yep. On Friday. So it seems like with these announcements come immediate oil price deductions. So that's good. You know, maybe the people in the futures market know that this one might be for real, right? If they're trading that way.
2: I think also, Bubba, people in the futures market realize that no matter what happens, there will be an open strait. And there will be no nuclear material left in Iran. When this is all said and done, no matter how long it takes, if it takes a week, if it takes 5 months, either way, that strait stays open, and Iran gets no nuclear toys.
0: Well, let's hope.
2: Period. No matter what, that's happening. It's just a matter of a timeline. That's all.
0: Let's hope, because that's a win. That's a win.
4: Probably have a signing, maybe in Europe.
5: Trump told the Post the deal is pretty much wrapped up, and top brass in Iran have approved a draft agreement. The terms extend the ceasefire, immediately reopen the strait, and in 60 days, Iran has to downgrade their uranium to zero. We don't lift the blockade until the...
0: And again, that's what has been told to us the last six prior times, and I hope this is the one that sticks.
3: I love the confidence of his non-committal phrasing. Pretty much all wrapped up. What does that mean?
0: Yeah.
5: Uranium's vaporized. And we don't unfreeze any of their money until they behave. For weeks, we haven't heard a peep from the gay Ayatollah. But now he's coming out.
0: All right, so here we go. Here we go. This is really relative stuff.
6: The Supreme Leader approved this deal, sir?
4: I understand the answer is yes.
5: The last two nights have really gotten the Iranians' attention. The USS Michael Murphy launched dozens of Tomahawk missiles, hitting Iranian surveillance, communication systems, and air defenses along the southern coastline. These were the most ferocious and devastating airstrikes since we ended major combat operations in April. Tonight was going to be even worse.
4: We were hitting them very hard for the last 3 days. We're going to hit them even harder tonight. They knew that. We told them exactly what we were going to do. We explained it exactly because... They had no Navy, they had no Air Force, they had no any weapons of detection, they had nothing. And so we could tell them exactly what there wasn't a thing they could have done about it.
5: It wasn't just these airstrikes that put the pressure on. The president warned Iran he would just keep bombing them every night until they signed. And flirted openly on Fox and Friends about seizing Karg Island. Reports say the combination of airstrikes and Trump's saber rattling really unsettled the enemy and forced them to agree to terms. And one of the most embarrassing revelations for the Iranians was Trump disclosing that the U.S. Navy has been conducting Operation Freedom in secret, finessing dozens of tankers out of the strait right under Iran's nose. Because without radar, satellite, and comms, the enemy's deaf, dumb, and blind.
4: Mm. Over the last month, we've been taking our ships, big ships, quietly at night. You guys didn't know that. Pretty cool, right? As a captain. He knows about more about ships than I do, but it's pretty cool. They turned off the lights.
0: He gets so far down the road like a rabbit.
3: It's different funny. Yeah.
4: We bombed their radar and everything, so they couldn't see what was going on. We took them out at night, and the strait will officially open as soon as we sign, which could be soon.
5: Today, CENTCOM said the strait's open for business for everyone except the Iranians. CENTCOM officially declaring the United States now controls the strait. Our forces disabled another blockade runner in the Gulf of Oman. A Guinea-flagged MT Javelier was trying to transport oil from Iran until one of our aircraft fired two...
0: All right, so, I mean, they're backing up various things that we did to intensify and solidify Donald's position with regards to this ceasefire that's been now in order now for I think it was Friday, Lummi, that they did this?
1: Yeah, that's when it was announced.
0: I don't think they bombed it. I think it was pretty dormant over the weekend.
3: Yes. They stopped either Thursday or Friday. I can't remember. I think it was Thursday night or Friday they stopped.
1: I think it was Friday.
0: Yeah. So Lummi, now where's he returning back from? West Palm?
1: Yeah, he jet sets a lot.
2: No, he was in Jersey yesterday.
1: Was he?
2: He was in Jersey at one of his golf clubs.
1: Oh, was that at the Jersey one where he won the 40th championship or whatever? Yes.
4: We're asked by the three primary groups. We're also asked by Iran, very strongly, actually. They said, we'd like to make a deal. Now, you know, I don't know what they say because a lot of times they'll say that to me and then they'll go out and say, we don't know what he's talking about. Obviously, they don't want to be attacked. And they knew the extent of the attack because they saw it forming.
7: What happens now?
4: Well, now what we're doing is we're talking to them in the form of a negotiation. It begins tomorrow afternoon, and we'll see if it's true. I'd love to do that, save a lot of lives, save a lot of unnecessary power, to be honest with you. It would take many, many years to ever build it back. If it could, I don't think it would be even buildable back. So we had an attack that would be the biggest attack since World War II, and it would have been disastrous for them. And they didn't want us to do it. And frankly, Saudi Arabia didn't want it either. They thought that a deal is imminent.
0: Well, I mean, one would think that would be coming down this week, right? Like, I mean, today's
3: Monday.
0: The Crown
3: Prince of Saudi's got way more pull in the Middle East than Trump does.
0: Did you guys see Bill Maher? Oh my God!
3: Yes,
0: it was unbelievable.
3: It is so unbelievable. If he's not the most reasonable, classic liberal who has the balls to speak up like everyone else should, whether you're Republican or Democrat or anything, just be a regular, common sense human being.
0: Just a regular dude. Yeah, unbelievable. And he's you know, historically been a pretty staunch Democratic liberal.
3: 100%.
0: He's been very vocal. He's often fair.
3: He had TDS the first time. He'll say it himself. And this time he still calls Trump out constantly about everything, but he'll also call out the other side. And so it makes someone actually tolerable and listen. You can actually listen to them when they're reasonable. For the life of me,
0: I keep seeing various reports on this Democratic Socialist. What is it, DSA?
3: Yes.
0: Is it Democratic Socialist? Is it a
3: Of America.
0: Of America.
3: No, they make it beautiful.
1: Well, you got James Carville. He's ready to jump ship, too.
3: Yep. Rahm Emanuel.
0: Fetterman.
3: Fetterman.
1: Yeah.
0: I mean, the Democrats should be circling their wagons, validating their message, all getting together and having one particular liberal-leaning, you know, big hurrah that they're all on the same page, that they all feel this way or that, and not let the Seattles and the Minneapolises and the Mondavis and all these people that have fragmented off the Democratic Party just destroy your party.
3: Yeah.
0: I mean, it's absolutely listen, I want a sensible, liberal,
3: yes,
0: Democratic candidate in there to run against, you know, whatever Republican candidate they prop up. I want choices. We want choices. And, you know, when you had George H.W. Bush against Bill Clinton and then Barack Obama against whoever the hell he beat, you had choices. You actually had choices. And the Democratic Party wasn't fragmented into the hardcore liberal old school Democrats like the Bill Clintons, the Barack Obamas. Now you got this whole wing of weirdness that, quite frankly, if I was a hardcore Democrat, would be like, that's not me. Mm-hmm. I don't feel that way. I don't feel like we need to be socialists. I don't feel like we need to be woke and weird. I mean, the Seattle mayor had them turn off all city security surveillance. Not the flock cameras, but cameras that the city had put up in various different districts, entertainment districts and high crime districts. So the police chief and other people could either, one, monitor stuff that's potentially happening in those bad areas, or two, when something bad had happened, like three people shot and killed at a festival, they could go to the cameras and start trying to help find who did it. The Seattle mayor had all city cameras turned off about a month ago for trying to eliminate ICE's ability to look at these cameras and find out where illegal aliens were. And so they have a shooting of three, and she blames the police chief, who was on vacation for the weekend, on a certified, HAD-approved vacation. She fires her police chief, puts another African-American dude in there. The previous one was an African-American dude. He had a pre-planned, vacation. He was gone during the shooting. Immediately upon finding that these three people had been shot, returned back to Seattle to his police chief duties. And the first thing he finds out is that the cameras were turned off by the mayor, and they don't have any way to start investigating this. And what's the mayor do? Have you seen that woke-ass bitch, Lemmy?
1: Yes.
0: She fires the police chief and says, I'm going to put a police chief that has a better track record of staying here in Seattle and keeping his eye on things. Not blaming herself for having turned off all the surveillance cameras. It's really her, but instead she uses her chief as the fall guy. That's just one example of how woke and weird the Democratic Party has become, and all it's going to do is destroy your party.
3: And your city.
0: It's going to destroy your party, and anybody that puts a DSA, a Madami, the bitch from Seattle, Tim Walz, just all of these people that are not liberal, they're woke and weird and communist.
3: Yeah. In the interest of defying ICE, they've neglected human basic safety, which is put cameras up when you have high volume events like during Gasparilla. They have cameras all over that they add. They add cameras. They don't take subtract cameras. It's the most ridiculous thing I've ever heard. Again, it goes against common sense. The DSA party is against common sense. We don't need a president. We don't need checks and balances. We don't need a Supreme Court. We don't need any of these things that formulate what we call the Constitution.
2: Well, it's funny because if a Republican puts sauerkraut on his hot dog, he's a fascist. And yet the Democrats put up candidates with literal swastikas on their chests tattooed.
0: Guy from Maine.
2: And a bunch of people that beat their chests and are proud of being communists. But every time communism, which sounds beautiful, when you read about it, it sounds like utopia. But every time it's been put into practice in the world, it's led to thousands, if not millions, of deaths and tons of suffering and catastrophic economies.
0: I can't understand us as a country, regardless of your political affiliation, how we could be getting there, how we're now officially there.
3: Kids don't know the history, and that's one of the
2: kids
3: things Bill Maher hits.
2: A different history.
3: I know, but Bill Maher actually touches on it, because that's the whole thing, is that the people that support these DSA candidates are ultra-woke, ultra-educated, and they don't know about socialism. So, it's a really interesting piece.
0: We're going to get into that next. Stand by.
8: Don't chalk up their behavior to being crazy rednecks.
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8: They're just totally insane. The Love Sponge Show.
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1: So the lawyers are nervous, and that's a good sign. 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

0: 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This is from Bill Maher's show. I think it's on Friday nights on HBO, isn't it? I think it is.
1: Yes.
2: Yes.
0: Yes. And, you know, Bill Maher, historically a Democrat, and Bill Maher, I don't know, is kind of like, I don't know if this is a great analogy or not, but I kind of feel like he's our modern day, George Carlin. I feel like he's kind of a modern day George Carlin.
1: Or like a Dennis Miller. He's cerebral. You know what right. I mean? He's got like thoughtful jokes.
0: Right. And he doesn't really pull any punches. Like, no. You know, if the Republicans are killing it or acting like buffoons, he'll call them out. And the same with the Democrats. And it seems like, and I have great Democratic friends that are, you know, traditional Democrats.
1: 100%.
0: John Morgan, Babyface, other friends that probably don't want me to talk about their political affiliation. Because, unfortunately, in today's world, you gotta kind of keep your political affiliation to yourself.
1: Yep.
0: It could potentially cost you business, various opportunities. People judge you now based on what you politically align with. People will judge you. People will no longer say, well, you know, I'm a Republican and he's a Democrat, but I still want to do business with him. He's a good friend of mine. Who he votes for is none of my business. But now, today, in today's world, I mean, you could literally like, man, I'm not doing business with that guy anymore. I found out he was a Democrat. Crazy ass.
1: Republicans don't say that very often. Well, I hear it the other way a lot.
0: Well, I mean, it shouldn't be happening at all.
1: No, but like how many Republicans do you know that say, oh, I won't talk to my liberal family anymore? It's usually the liberal family. Like, I won't talk to them anymore because they're Trump derangement syndrome. And it's, you know, I don't like to over stereotype people, but that happens, I think, more often than not. If you look at which way it goes that way.
0: Well,
1: what businesses do Republicans boycott? I mean, Bud Light for a second.
0: Well, I'm just saying it's more that way than it ever has been.
1: For sure.
0: And it's the world that we live in, and it's just easier to keep your political affiliation to yourself and not potentially piss off a family member, a potential business partner, a business situation. It's just easier not. Unfortunately, we live in a world where it makes more common sense to keep your mouth shut with regard to how you politically align. You know, and so Bill Maher is not one to keep his mouth shut. And everybody knows, man, even me, a Republican, I feel for my Democratic colleagues in the fact that, like, your party is absolutely fragmenting crumbling right below your feet to the point of, and it's not for the better. I mean, you can take either party. There could be a breath of fresh air that came into the Republican Party and made more sense, that potentially the majority of Republicans are doing. There could be a Democratic, you know, superstar that arises, you know, much like the way Barack Obama rose through the Democratic ranks. You could see him at the Democratic convention when he was a fresh-faced senator from Chicago. You could see the Democrats were kind of grooming him to be the next big thing, and they did it. He was. And he didn't do it through weirdness. He didn't do it through communist ideas or socialistic type ideas. He did it for just leaning hard on the Democratic values and went on to be a two-time president. Bill Clinton the same. But Bill Clinton's ideology, Barack Obama's ideology, and how they perceive how we should be governed is the furthest thing from what this new DSA, Democratic Socialists of America, these whack jobs. I don't know of any good Democrat that would align themselves or believe what these people believe. These people totally believe in communism and are absolutely, when the Democrats more than ever need to circle their wagons and be on the same page, they are doing exactly opposite, and they are destroying their party. And you got good Democrats like Fetterman and Jay, you mentioned a couple others, that are potentially jumping ship because the Democratic Socialists of America, the DSA, they're viable, and they're getting people elected. You know, there's a congressman out of Colorado. There was three from New York. You got Mundani, the mayor of New York. You got a couple from Virginia or something like that.
2: I think Minnesota, Michigan, Massachusetts.
0: And there are, you know, regular good Democrats, Barack Obama, Bill Clinton type Democrats that are jumping ship. And that's the last thing that the Democratic Party needs. They need to wrap their arms around each other and get their act together. Bill Maher beautifully described it this past Friday.
3: And finally, new rule, Donald Trump has told 1 trillion lies, but when he says the Democratic Socialists of America are actually communist, that's not one of them. And it's not hard to prove it. Just by quoting the DSA and their candidates. J.D. Vance was on the show, and I told him that if the Democratic Party keeps going in the direction of the DSA, my vote was in play. And all I heard all vacation was, oh my God, you're a Republican now. No, that's not what I said. I said in play. Mm-hmm. And here's why. Because not a week goes by where I don't read about some newly chosen, exciting new face in the Democratic Party. And then let's just read the quotes. The DSA platform says you work as much as you are able and no more than needed. If that was any closer to Karl Marx's dictum, from each according to his abilities to each according to his needs, they'd be sued for plagiarism. New York Mayor Mondani once tweeted Karl Marx's words exactly. They're not trying to hide it.
0: This is funny. He's like, they're not trying to hide it. They're telling you exactly what it is.
3: Their most popular influencer, Hassan Piker, thinks communism is so groovy. He laments the fall of the two of the most murderous regimes in history, the Soviet Union and Chairman Mao's China. Mandami's aide, his top aide, Sia Weaver, said, if you don't believe in the government's sacred right to seize property, it's over.
0: What? Yeah. If you don't believe... And the government, everybody just back up and let me just go ahead and say this one last time. Pay attention. If this is Madami's number one aide, if you don't believe in the government's sacred right to seize private property, it's over. Oh. How can anybody out there that owns their own business, that owns their own home, that owns their own shop, that owns their truck, you know, that any asset or property that you potentially have could possibly, under their regime and their belief system, could be in play for them to take it?
1: One of the essential elements of our Constitution is property rights and contract rights. It's so important to individual rights and freedoms is the ability to own something that is yours and only yours. That's why so many people protest to property taxes and estate taxes when you've already been taxed on as an income tax. And so what she's saying there is so anti-constitutional and so insane. It is the essence of communist. When the government comes and seizes a sacred right to seize private property.
0: Yeah.
1: You're right. It is over.
2: Also, there's more people that rent or don't own things now than there are the people that own things.
0: All right, here we go.
3: Middle class.
1: That's scary.
0: Hold on. Impoverished the white middle class. Let me just go ahead and play this one last time uninterrupted.
3: Even the government's sacred right to seize property, it's over. And impoverish the white middle class. What? That's a goal? You know you're supposed to scare people into voting for you, right? One of the new soon-to-be Democratic congresspeople, Darlizia Chevalier, supports seizing all properties from landlords and said, seize the means of production. Mamdani has said the end goal is seizing the means of production. I think they want to seize the means of production. Now, maybe you missed that in school or missed school altogether, but that's communism. Now the coalition within the DSA called the Marxist Unity Group is in ascendance, and I must take them at their word when their words include, our commitment is to the long-term struggle for a fully liberated, classless society, in a word, communism.
0: That, by the way, that's their word. That's not interpreting what they have said. That is what the Marxist Unity group said.
1: And they've ascended within the powers of the DSA.
0: Yes,
1: that's
0: it's a
1: what
0: fragment.
1: He's saying.
0: It's a fragment of the DSA. Yep.
3: They have to do tweet out elect more communists. Oh yeah, Sia Weaver did that.
1: What?
0: Yeah, elect more communists. Sia Weaver, the head aide to Mamdani, actually in December 18th of 2017 said, "Elect more communists."
3: Yes. Good. I'm glad you're shocked. People got to realize this is going on.
0: And at a time where the Democrats need to be strong and unified, more so than ever, we're on the same page. This is how we feel. We're not woke and weird. We're not fighting transgender issues and taking your house and property issues. We're fighting for, like the rights of women and, various other huge democratic liberal leaning aspects of our life that you could have a dog in the fight. And a lot of people align with you. Here is this is Kamala Harris. Now, this bitch is drunk. Like she's just drunk.
2: They say she likes the wine
0: and she's stupid. Like, she's stupid. Like, before you blurt this out, you fact check it. Because it sounds so outrageous that you would be like, there's no way this is true.
4: It's
0: her talking about the government taking SNAP and welfare benefits away from a certain amount of people. And she claims that it killed taking SNAP and food benefits away from the people that have had them take them away and under the DOGE and various other, programs that we've limited fraud and waste. She claims that that has killed nearly 750,000 people.
4: It's so unbelievable that they got rid of USAID. And you saw the recent numbers, as many as, 600,000-700,000 people have died because of withdrawing American aid.
0: Now, if eliminating or reducing USAID, which I didn't even really know was, is that like us aiding other countries?
2: No, it's the play on the letters. It was like, I believe it funded a lot of programs in the United States.
0: And has it killed 700,000 people?
1: No, they can't prove that.
0: Hey,
1: no.
0: Alexa, has the removal of USAID caused the death of 700,000 people?
5: Sorry, I don't know that.
0: We got a dumb one, Lummy. We need to turn her back in. Can you look it up for me?
2: I'm trying to find. I can't find anything.
4: That they got rid of USAID. And you saw that.
0: USAID. Let me ask. Hey, Alexa, has the removal of USAID caused any deaths?
5: Sorry, I don't have...
0: Jesus, she's the dumbest bitch ever.
1: There's just studies. It says how many people have died from DOGE... from how much is saved from USAID. It says estimates range from 159,000 to 1,000,000 loss when modeled across multiple programs and years. The estimates are based upon historical costs. It's blah, blah, blah, blah, blah. Show me somebody. That's what I'd like to see. I'd like to see a study that shows it, because there are no studies that I'm aware of that would show that X amount of people died this year because of DOGE cuts.
2: It says that if it keeps going, all the cuts, that it could lead up to 5 million people dying by 2030.
0: Dying from what?
1: From not giving,
2: disease, hungerness.
1: Gay, Sesame Street in Pakistan, and the LGBTQ in whatever country, and condoms to Hezbollah. Or, I mean, come on. It's a joke. People are against fraud, waste, and abuse. You going to support that?
0: It's a joke. When we return, this woman, who I think is a man, opened up a funeral home with no real license to operate a funeral home. Now, I think that you probably have to have all types of licenses to be dealing with dead bodies and embalming them. And I mean, I got to think that there's all types of regulatory in that world, or it should be. And this person allegedly forged paperwork claiming to be a dead man's wife and took the entire $2.2 million estate. And when the person walked out of whatever problem they had out of the courtroom, he told everybody he was a celebrity and he didn't have to talk. And then insulted the reporter's shoes and said that the organs that they, he was the organs that he takes out of the bodies were his lunch. Yeah. Ooh. That along with finally a pizza that I may not have to soup up. It looks like Red Baron celebrating their 50 years, and I'm going to have the merch quick buy one of these, and I'm putting it on my Presto pizza maker. The Red Baron company, which they make a pretty good frozen pizza. Yeah,
1: I think so.
0: They're doing a pizza with 50 toppings to celebrate their 50 years. Yeah, we need to get the Presto machine out here, Lami, and make one for lunch.
2: Let's
0: one
2: do
0: day.
2: It.
0: Yeah.
6: Deliciously disgusting.
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1: I apologize for interrupting your regular program.
0: Yo, yo, yo, Power Pick.

0: licensing needed. And then while he was the home of the funeral, the director or owner of this funeral home, a embellished or extorted or flat out stole $2.2 million from a person that died, and he was processing their paperwork or whatever within his little funeral world, if you will, and embezzled or stole $2.2 million from a family and their dead relative. This is, I think, the person going to court. The screenshot shows what looks to be his equivalent to his older Italian J. Diaco, a slick-ass lawyer.
1: Except he's got the wrong shoes on. He's got tennis shoes on. He looks like a clown.
0: Exactly.
2: Unique Mika Green Battle is the person.
0: What now?
2: That's her name.
0: Unique?
2: Unique Mika Green Battle.
0: Now, can you read? It said that the actual entire story is far more disturbing than just this little 45-second excerpt.
2: I'm trying to read into it because it looks like there's a lot that they're uncovering.
0: Here we go.
3: I don't have anything to say. I don't have nothing to say.
4: Did you know?
3: I don't have nothing to say. Get out of my face.
4: How did you make an $800,000?
3: Get out of my face. Go get you some shoes.
0: Go get you some shoes that look good.
4: Okay.
3: Where about your clothes, your uniform you got?
4: Okay.
5: Yeah. She has no comment. At this point, she has no comment and advice to counsel, and I'm not going to allow her to make any.
0: I'm such a celebrity.
3: I'm a celebrity.
4: Did you forge those documents?
3: Did your mother forge them? Did your mom forge them?
4: Where did that baby
3: maybe
4: your come
3: mom
4: from?
3: Forge them. Come on out of the way, baby. Get out of the way.
1: Shut up.
0: Get out of the way.
1: Stop
0: Where
1: talking.
0: Where did the bucket of organs come from? Here we go. So it had a bucket full of organs at the funeral home.
3: Get out of the way, baby. Get out of the way.
4: Organs
3: get out of the way. They were for you to eat for lunch.
1: He didn't deny it, though.
0: Stupid. They're for you to eat. To me, what society or who has made a person to be able to roll around like this entitled and just simply act this way? Like, how broken is our system that we allow this type of behavior?
2: Looks like they found multiple Home Depot buckets containing different human organs, 48 boxes of...
0: Where's this based out of Miami?
2: Houston.
0: Out of Houston.
2: Yeah, in Texas. So.
0: And so this was operating a funeral license without proper licensing, including but not limited to taking out the organs during embalmment and putting them in a bucket.
2: It looks like they were trying to sell them on the black market.
0: Oh.
1: Oh, my God. It's reprehensible.
0: Yeah. What's this person facing as far as jail time or penal? What's this person facing?
2: It says anywhere between 5 to 20 years.
1: And he bailed out for 800 grand. He's already out of jail.
0: A popular frozen pizza brand puts 50 toppings on one crust, and I obviously had to count them.
2: You be good, Cuddy, $20.
0: Thank you, Ig. I got something for you, my friend. I'm going to go buy one of these. I have merch Crick does. In honor of the 50th anniversary of a frozen pizza brand announced a limited edition Supreme Pizza with 50 toppings on a classic crust. The brand shared the news on Instagram with the caption, "For our 50th anniversary, we have supremed our supremed pizza and then supremed it some more in a sideshow of pizzas that got supremedified with each click on the arrow." So supposedly this is their supreme. Okay, so
1: the supreme supreme.
0: All right, so there's 50.
1: Look at that thing.
2: Holy cow.
1: You can't even see the cheese, Bubba.
0: Yeah. I don't know if it has any volume or not. I don't know that it does, but it is, it's a supreme. They may offer, there's ones with 35, there's ones with 6, there's 2, that's just cheese. That looks like pepperoni, some olives, and maybe some sausage. I can't even tell you what's on that pizza with 35, and then the 50 is right here.
1: What are the top? Does it list the toppings? Because I don't know there's 50 things I want on my pizza.
0: Yeah, me too. I'm trying to figure out.

0: There it is.
1: Where?
0: Some ingredients seem reappear from slightly different forms and colors. Diced green peppers, julienne green peppers, yellow peppers, red peppers, green chilies, diced green chilies, sliced green chilies, multiple pepperonis, multiple onions, several. Oh, they're doing multiple things of each thing. So multiple different types of pepperoni and multiple different types of onion and several different types of mushroom.
1: Red Baron has given away fans a chance to win one of these in a sweepstakes running through July 23rd to the August 4th. 10 win. I just want to pay for one. Approximate retail value is $25.
2: Huh.
1: I mean, are they going to keep it out for a while or is it limited time? Because I like, I mean, I'd buy one of those all the time.
0: I think we have to enter. Can we get Gary Cantrell to enter you?
1: I don't know.
0: Somebody to enter you? Because I don't think you can just buy it off the shelf. I don't think you can
2: try
0: the
2: merch. I'm trying to find one if there's one around here.
1: 81, finally, before I go to words, last story probably of the day. An 81-year-old French woman traveled to, is that
0: Senegal?
1: Senegal? Is that in Africa? I think Senegal might be in Africa. To meet her boyfriend. She's 81. He's 24.
3: What?
1: In short, they're going to return to France because they plan to get married in September.
2: West Africa.
0: Bubba.
1: Here is the grandma. She's 81. He's 24. They're going to go back to France and get married. And look at her. I mean, all over each other. I mean, like, grandma, really? He's 24, she's 81, and they're going back to France to get married. Can an 81-year-old still...
0: Yeah.
2: Full trucker effect, $20, would you?
1: She probably needs a lot of lubrication.
2: Yeah.
1: She's all over him.
0: She is definitely lusting for him, for sure.
1: I mean, they're all over each other. Grandma, chill out.
0: That's like when you're 16 and you're having a really lovely girlfriend and she's going away for like a day and you're like, don't leave me. I can't believe you're going to leave me.
1: Yeah. Yeah. That'd be like Arlene hooking up with like a 29-year-old.
0: Oh, my Lord.
1: Be like burning a timeout.
0: No.
1: Steve would burn the house down. He would with the guy in it. Get Arlene out last minute.
2: I mean, could you do age for a certain amount of money?
1: No.
2: No.
1: I could not. I just want to watch porn and masturbate. I don't want some old bag taking her teeth out at night. Yeah. Have to add a gallon of coconut oil just to get the vaginal juices going. I can't even slip in. Ew. Ew. That just disgusts me. I'll stay single. I mean, porn's so good now. Although I will tell them, I tried to look at some porn last week, and because we live in Florida, they want you to put your ID in almost everything. I'm like, man, this is really dampering my porn experience, asking for my ID. So I had to try to find some spots that didn't, you know, require your ID, and they're like real jobber sites like Pornhub and YouTube, like all the good ones, you know, all the really good ones that we've, stroked up to, Lummy.
2: Yeah.
1: Mm-mm, you can't get them.
2: Unless you pay for them.
1: No, they want your ID.
2: Well, you can pay for sites without an ID.
1: You can?
2: Yeah, you just can't do free ones.
1: I'm not going to start paying for porn now. Now the wheels are officially off if I'm paying for porn.
0: Yeah.
1: But
0: that's
1: you
0: when society really falls apart.
1: You can't go to
0: apart.
1: The real ones. You're like, oh, due to the fact that you live in Florida, you got to prove that you're 18. Put your ID in. When I put my ID in so you guys can come knock on my door and say that I was looking at some porn I ain't posa?
2: Just make Birchcrick do it for you.
1: No, I don't want her knocking on my door for either one of us.
4: He's hit the rattler. What comes next? We can only guess. The Bubba the Love Sponge Show returns after these words.
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0: 57 seconds to say goodbye to everybody before we hit the close. Jay, I appreciate you, my friend.
1: I appreciate you.
0: I'm bummed that I can't do the... We'll try to work out that we can have Corolla on some way, shape, or form to promote the event.
1: Okay.
0: If that's okay with you.
1: Sure.
0: Lummy, you got anything? Oh, you got some break it downs and some lock it ins for me?
1: Yes, I do.
0: Fantastic. Appreciate everybody being here today. Tomorrow we'll be back. Same lineup. Yep, I got you, Mach. I figured it out, my friend. Thank you. They'll just hit this until 37. So I know that we won't be transitioning. This is the transition.
1: Full trucker, $20.
0: Lummy, we're transitioning.
1: We're transitioning.
0: Yeah, we're only 10 seconds away from hitting a gimmick. 7, 6, 5, 4, 3, 2, 1. Boom.
1: Transitioned.
0: Oh, we're taking this clear till 10. My bad. My bad, Macho Man. So we're taking this to 58-10, Lummy, which that comes in about 20 seconds from now. Tomorrow, Jay, Dan, myself, and the Lum Lum, and I'm going to tape some stuff here today, Lummy, that will triculate all out throughout the week. You're doing a GOAT Report Live today?
1: Yes, I am.
0: Fantastic. See you in 3, 2, 1.
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0: I knew it.
1: No. Yeah, you did.
0: I leave your headphones hung up. You didn't.
1: You stop. Just stop. Because I know.
0: I apologize.
1: So, it's not a big deal, but I'm a whole different person nowadays than flipping out over something stupid. But I am very particular, much like Dr. Dan Diaco, when he rolls into TOS, there's a certain amount of stuff that he likes in order. He might want a 17 blade here and his 21 blade there. And, you know, he might want his Diet Coke. And just, like, you know, he's a true artist like I am. But I'm not a surgical artist. I am a wordsmith artist and or radio pro art content creation. So I'm getting ready to go here. I got everything in place. I still got a lot of catching up to do on some notes to do. I know what I'm going to open up the box with, out of the box with. And I go to put my headphones on, and I have no volume. So then I look at the program button on the headphone pod, and it's in program. Well, I'm like, okay, so I start. It's like, you know, all the buttons up here are much like a jet. Like, you got to know what each button does. It looks way more intimidating than it really is, but it is intimidating nonetheless. So I start trying to decipher the problem. Well, I see that my headphones are not plugged in. I look down at the ground, and of course I can't get any volume out of my headphones when they're not plugged in. And then I go, oh, who is the last person to be behind my board that would have unplugged my headphones? Usually my headphones stay unplugged. Nothing back here gets messed with until Fridays when Johnny Bighead over there decides to. By the way,
0: fat ass over here.
1: Yeah, you fat ass who lowered my chair all the way down to the ground. That was the first thing I had to deal with this morning.
2: Well, he doesn't want his head on the roof.
1: Well, it's true. Yeah, exactly. What was that? Harry and the Hendersons. Remember Harry and the Hendersons? They had like a T-top car or something. And wasn't Harry a monkey or a
2: Bigfoot?
1: Bigfoot, whatever the Harry was. That's what Lummy is, our very own version of Harry and the Hendersons.
0: I was so concerned about getting the AC turned up that I totally messed up. Because even the chair, I was trying to get it to exactly where you had it, and I couldn't figure it out.
1: All the way down to the ground is not where I had it. So just to know, I knew this was going to happen, and I should have handled it yesterday. As I came to the studio yesterday, and I swept, I Dyson vacuumed because it needed so desperately to be vacuumed. And in fact, the studio needs mopped, but I'm probably going to wait till later in the week to mop it. So as I'm vacuuming here yesterday, which it seems like the Dan, Gene, O'Brien area seems to get the most need in vacuum. So I vacuum that area. Of course, Lummy, your area needs vacuum. I vacuum back here. And while I'm vacuuming back here, I do see that my headphones are unplugged. And I said, well, I'll just get them tomorrow morning when I first. Well, obviously, I forgot. And I go to this morning, and I have no volume in my headphones. I start freaking out. But it was because Lummy was behind here. Now, Lummy, I have no problem with you doing your little show. In fact, the show is good for, you know, our overall, you know, show, if you will. But you got to return my stuff, bud.
0: Yes.
1: What do you mean, yes, yes?
0: My
1: chair was down.
0: Yes.
1: My headphones weren't plugged in. Come on, bud.
0: I have a checklist.
1: I used to have a rule back in the day where nobody could even come back here.
0: Yes.
1: Like, even look back here. Like for like a Medusa type deal, you might turn my stuff into stone.
0: I remember that. And the only time we could go back, the only time I was allowed to go back there was to grab the trash can.
1: Right. So unless you want to get regulated on down to trash again and not have the ability to be able to do your hot rock and flame throwing weekend review show from my area, you need Dark Match Steve. Well, yeah, Dark Match Steve, who's zoomed in. Please, let me just be mindful. This is my own little area.
0: Yes, it is.
1: Dan, are you much like are you very particular on some stuff, whether it be...
2: Oh, definitely. I want my area like my area, but I still am taking a little bit of... I'm taken back by this area needs to be cleaned a lot. It's not me.
1: Well, Dan, it may not be you very well. You're only there two times, two out of five. So there's three other situations that could get it dirty. I was not insinuating that it was you at all, my friend. I was just saying that area tends to get a little bit more... little pieces of paper and fuzz and things like that, just because we have three additional people, three completely. And if you look, and if you look at the three people that sit there, they're completely opposite of each other.
0: Gene is the only one out of two others, Babyface and Dr. Dan, that take his shoes off.
1: Yeah, Gene does take his shoes off, so it's okay.
0: But Babyface does go outside a lot, so it might be him.
1: That's why I have rugs on both sides, on the outside and on the inside.
2: Double wipe.
1: Double wipe. So it was just a few little pieces of paper. It was not a big deal. And it could be in just normal wear and tear. Hell, my little area had a couple little pieces of paper. Lummi, yours area certainly did as well, to the point where I think I got it all vacuumed up. Now I just have to probably mop today. Probably Thursday.
0: It looks beautiful.
1: Well, thank you very much.
2: It's always nice here. Beautiful.
1: And I sprayed all the counters down, and then I sprayed, I don't know if you guys, if you can smell, but I have some of the cleanest smelling stuff is Myers cleaning supply, Myers cleaning surface cleaning juice or whatever. And I don't know if it's
2: like wipe down stuff.
1: Yeah,
2: because I'm so used to Fabulosa, I can't stand the smell of it anymore.
1: All right, hold on, I'm gonna come over here real fast.
0: Is that Myers ME?
1: Oh my god,
0: Y-E-R-S?
1: Yeah. Wait till you when you get some of this, you're going to use it for your home. Let me just put a little bit on this. Hold on here. Wait till you smell how clean that is.
2: Yeah, it smells good.
1: Yeah, so I'm
2: good.
1: Yeah,
2: it's clean but not gross.
1: Yeah, it's just a good clean. Yeah.
2: Myers.
1: So
2: let me see the bottle.
1: I got it from my bottle. Here. Let me show you. It's called.
0: It's MEYER, right?
1: Yes.
0: Okay.
1: And it has kind of a really not very flashy logo, just kind of a brown logo with some white background. My mom and sister use it. And when you walk into my mom and sister's house, like the whole place smells like Myers. And it's just so clean. Now, yesterday when I left here and I walked back in, it did smell like Myers, but it sat overnight. So it probably didn't, you know, it smells clean in here. It just doesn't smell Myers like.
2: Doesn't smell Myers clean?
1: No, Myers clean. They make laundry detergent, and they make, you know, cleaning surface cleaner, cooktop stove deal. I think they make dishwasher hand soap. Like, it's a whole brand, MEYERS, Myers, and it's got such a clean smell to it. So anyway, I Myers everything. You know what area, Lummi, I'm so proud of that's staying very clean? Is the area between you and I, that little no man's area.
0: Oh, yes.
1: Remember back in the day before it was just like an absolute rat's nest because it was wired for radio, and then we flipped over to video, and remember those cheap-ass ring lights that just were hanging every which way?
0: Yeah.
1: Look how uniform our lights look. Everything just looks. I walked in here yesterday, and other than it needing vacuumed a little bit, I'm just so proud of. Yes, and people can make fun of it all you want. This used to be a three-car garage. This used to be a three-car garage.
0: I
1: had a vision on how to turn this with Bob Cook and Big Red and creatine and I'm not very happy with Mushroom Mitch right now. Lummi, I'm going to be honest with you. I very much cut a promo on him on Friday. Very much did. And then he gave me this bullcrap excuse, was like, well, I'd like to go shopping to that place and give a little tour and show you some of the good thing. I said, shut up. Just because some people get high on everything. You're such a mark for mushrooms. There's other ways for people to, you know, whatever. So anyway, have you had a conversation with Mushroom Mitch?
0: Yes,
1: like,
0: I have.
1: I got genuinely heat with, like, yes. I'm genuinely mad at him.
0: And to the
1: point where, like, I got so mad at him that I think I could turn him away from no longer being a fan and, like, being a troll.
0: He knows 100% how disappointed you are. And that has eaten him up all weekend.
1: My God. What? Just whatever, Mushroom Mitch. Jesus. So anyway,
2: can I make one more suggestion on the studio?
1: Of course. We're looking for, we're still, engineer, Dan, just to let you know, engineering still is a work in progress. We're going to do a flip down TV. And we have to build some cabinetry, do a little bit of painting. And so don't request or don't suggest engineering, because that's still a work in progress. But studio wise, everything's in bounds.
2: I would lower the camera 6 inches everywhere. They're coming up from too high.
1: Well, okay, maybe for you.
2: For everybody.
1: I like my cameras high.
2: It should be 6 inches lower.
1: Okay, well.
0: Not all of us are skinny, Dr. Dan.
2: Yeah, it's not a matter of skinny. It's just a matter of we're looking at the tops of everyone's heads.
1: Well, I mean, you know, whatever. Well, you know what? Thank you for your suggestion.
2: You just said everything's in bounds, and you just told me to go after myself.
1: No, I did not. You know what?
2: I like it this way.
1: Dan.
0: Monitors get in the way, Dr. Dan.
1: I think I just said, I think I ended it with, thank you for your suggestion.
0: Our engineer just came in and told me monitors get in the way if we lower them 6 inches.
1: Dan's just mad because it got a little bit, because it's starting to get a little bit of power.
2: There's
1: out.
2: No way that, there's no way lowering that 6 inches is going to block.
0: Are you, we know you're a doctor and a lawyer, but are you also an engineer now?
1: Yeah.
2: I am a photographer, so.
1: No, you're not.
2: Dude, I had a dark room when I was in high school.
1: Yeah, that was to blast chicks in. Okay.
2: I used to make my own film.
1: Yeah, I know. But
3: on Dan's camera, the problem we can't lower is because the floodlights from the ceiling reflect off the glass behind him. So if we lower the camera, it messes up the optics.
1: There's actually some rhyme to our reason here, Danny. But listen, maybe we'll lower yours a little bit to make you a little bit happy to think that your suggestion made
3: sense. Well, I was trying to lower it and tilt it up because of the Hall of Fame behind him. And it wouldn't work out.
2: There's a reflection?
3: Yeah, there's a reflection.
1: Yeah, and realistically, Dan, your camera is the camera that shows the back rack the most, which I really want on camera because it's super impressive. And we also have to try to get the Hall of Fame in your camera as well. So, sorry. Like, you know, your camera not only has to get you, but a couple other things as well, which requires the height. So, you know, whatever. Thanks. Okay. No problem.
2: Just lean back.
1: Lummy, we do have, you and I spoke, I think it might have been on either Friday or Saturday, about making some small little changes here.
0: Friday. Yes.
1: And so here's what Lummy and I have come up with to make some changes with regards to what your subscription on YouTube can potentially get you. Now, the first thing we're going to do is we're going to open up chat. We're going to open chat back up.
2: To everybody?
1: Yes. So that you don't have to be a subscriber to chat. Now, that is on very much an interim basis, in the fact that if I need our monitors. Now, I don't need you to automatically block somebody if they blurt out one stupid, you know, anti-us message. I need your monitors. Hopefully the moderators are listening, Lummy, that when somebody says something stupid, Bubba looks fatter than ever, Lummy looks dumber than ever, Dan looks more narcissistic than ever, and Macho looks like he's losing some size on his traps, some very hurtful things from all four of us, that you warn them and be like, listen, we try to keep it positive in here. This is your warning. After their warning, if they keep on hating and trolling, then we will lock it down again. So,
2: Wait. You go lock it down on them or lock it down for everybody?
1: No, we'll lock it down on them.
2: Okay.
1: We'll lock it down on them. Now, let's make sure you, because you're going to one that's going to have to instill this new program to our moderators. Now, so you lock the asshole down, okay? Now, if we get just nonstop people being assholes, then we will lock the chat back down. But we're going to give everybody an opportunity to chat. The moderators are going to give you a warning before they lock you down. And then if we're locking too many people down and it's just like we can't keep up with it, then we'll go back to you having to be a subscriber to chat. So we're opening up chat. Now, what does your subscription get you, you ask? Well, I'm glad you did. Because we're going to provide no less than 4 videos, maybe up to 6, 4 different videos that we shoot, like a Lummy at Home segment, a Bubba at Home segment, and the Goat Report are all positive. Like, those are all locked in. You're going to get one of those a week. So the GOAT report, the Bubba at home, and the Lubby at home is going to be, and it can be, like, I think mine was 2 minutes and 38 seconds. I was out mowing my front lawn on my Skag.
0: Yes.
1: And I videotaped myself the best I can. Now, it's really kind of, it's kind of tricky to tape yourself driving a zero-turn lawnmower because you literally need both hands to control the lawnmower or you'll just go in circles. So.
0: You always need that chest mount.
1: Well, I probably do need the chest
0: or
1: mount.
0: Or the head mount that you used to have for the bike.
1: Yeah, I need to find some kind of mount. But I always feel like it's just, I feel like I'm retarded when I wear one of those. But I need to find something.
2: Is there a cup holder or anything like that on the Skag?
1: Not really. Not up close. There's a cup holder in the rear of me.
2: Mm-hmm.
1: But, you know, help you. No. So, and not every one of my Bubba at homes needs to be on the Skag. I mean, you know, there's a lot of other things that I could be doing around here, or I could be driving, or I could be shopping. If you do go to our YouTube channel, you will see that I did get my Sunbelt Rental school supply video. I went to Walmart on Friday. And then dropped them off at the Sunbelt Rental deal. Here we go. I'll just give you a little taste of it. We did not lock that down for subs only. It's available for everybody. This is me, Lummy, at the Center of Humanity.
0: Yes, Walmart.
1: The Walmart on 54. Let me see here. I don't know where the volume.
2: Do you do weed whacking too in the back?
1: I need to get my Merch Creek was weed whacking.
2: Oh, you should definitely video that.
1: Yeah,
2: that's worthy.
1: Yeah, but I did it. So, let me, you can see how I throw them in the cart here.
2: Why are you buying crayons?
0: It's for schools.
1: Okay, hold on. Are you not familiar with our promotion? The Sunbelt Back to School promotion?
2: Oh, that's what this is for? Okay.
1: Yeah, and by the way, let me, did you see in my comment section, somebody said, thank you, Bubba, for doing this. I bet Dr. Dan didn't do it. And boy, Dan just validated. I wasn't even.
2: Dude, I did a thousand other things. So F off whoever said
1: well,
2: that.
1: Well, you don't, but it's okay. It would have been. It would. Dan, they like seeing you. That's why when I offer them people that sub to our channel, one Bubba at home, one Lummy at home, and the GOAT report, I was going to ask you and Gene and maybe Brian if you could shoot like a couple minute video of you doing something at home. Like, like cooking something.
2: Okay.
1: Or.
2: But not being shamed for not participating in this particular promotion?
1: No. Not if you promise to give us a two or three minute. You know, it could even literally be you driving home from work.
2: Okay.
1: One day. You know what I'm saying?
2: Mm-hmm.
1: But no, you won't be shamed for not participating in this. This was something you probably didn't know about.
4: Is there anything in the way?
1: Well, I mean, I went right to the 97-cent bin.
0: That's
1: why wouldn't
0: the best
1: you?
0: Ends.
1: And it looked like everybody else had already cleaned it out.
4: Some glue.
0: Oh, wow.
2: Jesus.
1: Yeah.
4: Like some glue here.
1: All right, so this is. So let me, somebody like how I bumped, there was this guy's cart in front of me. Well, to me, it looks like a personless cart.
0: Yeah, abandoned.
1: To me.
0: Get rid of it.
2: Captain the ship.
1: So somebody mentioned, I liked how Bubba just pushed this guy's cart out of the way. Well, what else are you supposed to do? That's in an, I want to be in this area. This cart here is personless. So I smashed it.
2: And it's got like two things in it.
1: Yeah, so
2: it
1: watch.
2: Looks like a mistake.
1: So watch what I do. Okay, so this person here, she's coming to the side, so I kind of strategically move that stray cart away from her, right?
2: It's like you took a homeless person and scooted into the curb.
1: Now watch what I'm doing. You just move this out of the way. Oh, this. But then I do say sorry. Why don't you listen?
0: Well, yeah, listen.
1: I do say sorry. Listen.
0: That's.
2: Sorry. Should have asked him for a Slurpee.
4: A bunch of pencils.
1: Yeah. All right, so let me.
4: Need to get some. Any three ring binders?
5: There's some over there we've skipped.
4: Okay.
0: Yeah, the cheaper ones.
1: Yeah, so I throw in some this.
5: Some stuff. All these rows are.
1: Not really listening to her.
5: School supplies. Here's notebook paper.
1: Oh,
0: I don't think you should.
5: Is that on the list?
6: We already got notebook paper.
5: Oh, filler? Okay.
1: I just ignore. Like, you know, get some stuff. Get some more stuff. Get some more stuff. Oh, there we go. I'm like, I don't know if they had. I think they had. I looked at the list, Lemmy, and they had backpacks. So I went down to the backpack deal. Figured might as well get all of them or most of them.
0: Oh, there you go.
1: This one right here, it lights up when you hit. I figure the boys need it. I mean, I had a couple girl ones. I need a boy ones. Can't get this one off. Getting real mad. All right. Another Hello Kitty. That's kind of cool.
6: Here we go.
0: Look at that.
1: So here I am piling all my stuff up.
5: Hey, we're at Walmart.
1: I put it in the Crown Vic. There you go. Get a hot rod. Then I drove it to Sunbelt. Asked the boys to help me carry
7: it. What's this for? Bubba! Bubba's Army!
5: Yes!
7: What's up, guys?
1: And then,
5: You got it?
8: Yeah, I got it.
5: Careful.
6: I'm Army. All right, we'll just put them all up here, okay?
8: Yeah, that's fine.
5: Doing a cash donation.
1: Tease met me and donated $100 cash. And so there you go. That video is available on our YouTube channel for free. And go check it out if you could. Lasker did one.
0: Yes, he did.
1: And that'll be posted up today. And then I did a little skag mowing, which will be. So when you're a subscriber to our YouTube channel, you're going to get at least three, maybe four private videos a week, and one of which might be Dan at home, Lummy at home, Bubba at home, and the Goat Report. Then Lummy and I are thinking about, time permitting, doing a food review. I can't say that's going to be every week, but we're going to do it as much as we can. So that's like three, four, five audio pieces of video that you're not going to be able to get anywhere else. And we are opening up chat, so we're taking that away from a privilege that you have being a subscriber, and we're giving you four or five behind the scenes. Nobody else can see it. Because, I mean, like, chat's cool, but I think personal videos from us off the air living our life would be something that would be more enjoyable.
0: And
1: not just one, but, you know, three, at least three, possibly five.
0: Some of them might be live, too. You know, going live, whatever we're doing.
1: Lummy's Goat Report is one of the things that we're going to lock down and make members only. So I'm sorry if that pisses you off. Become a member. It's what? $4.99?
0: $5? $5.99.
1: So it's $6. You're going to get four or five pieces of audio, a video a week, which is, you know, 20 to 25 pieces of video that other people can't see that you can for being a member.
0: And you might be able to see Dr. Dan, rolling around Tampa as
1: or
0: the pimp he is.
1: Maybe with his shirt off cleaning the pool, or maybe, you know, whatever. Whatever Dr. Dan gets into, he's promised to give us one. We only need one piece a week, Dan. It literally can be as little as 2 minutes and as much as however much you want. So
2: it won't be me shirtless trimming meat.
1: No, but it could be you shirtless, you know, cleaning the pool. That's something you can't hurt yourself.
2: Right.
1: Right?
2: Get splashed the acid in my eyes.
1: So those are the new rules. Lummy, did we already open up chat?
0: It's in the process.
1: Okay, let's get that. Will it be open by today's show?
0: Yeah, we're working on it.
1: Fantastic.
2: Cracking the door.
1: Appreciate it. Again, for you moderators, warn a person, lock a person, and if we have too many of those in a day, we'll think about locking chat down again and making a sub only. Currently, you subs of the channel, of the YouTube channel, are going to get about 20 to 25 pieces of exclusive Bubba at home, Lummy at home, food review, the Goat Report, Dan at home. You know Lasker is going to, he's such a ham. Supposedly Lasker's Walmart video is funnier than hell. He walks into the Walmart and there's a couple cops like doing some off duty. And I guess he goes, is this place safe? Because you guys usually don't hang out when some place ain't safe. And they're like, yes, sir, it's safe. So then he finds this little African-American woman that I think he helps with her cart, and he offers to push her around all day on the cart, and she says she's much too large for that. And then I guess he raised hell once he got down to the Sunbelt rental place. So, yes, you got that to look forward to. And then some.
0: Chat's open.
1: Oh, chat's open. Thank you. Don't make me look stupid. This is an idea that I had, you know, just based on seeing various people bitch and what have you. So please don't make me look stupid. And for you moderators out there, give somebody a break. Give them a warning. Bubba looks fatter and stupider and more beady-eyed than ever. I hate him.
2: You look thin right now. Oh. You look like you've lost some weight.
1: I've lost, honest to God, probably about 5 pounds.
2: Oh, nice. You can see it.
1: I've lost about 5 pounds. I had a great... Oh, my God, Lummy, we've got to get some of that Willie Nelson THC moonshine. Have you seen it?
0: No.
1: The Willie Nelson THC, like it's a moonshine vodka. I don't know what it is. Maybe you can look it up. So we went over and had a pizza party at Tara's house on Saturday night, and all the cool people did a shot of it. Me, Erica, Tara, Uncle Bruce, and Tarek.
0: How cool.
1: And, oh, my God. We've got to do a show on it. We've got to do a show.
2: Could you feel it?
1: In about 15 minutes.
2: Really?
1: 15 minutes.
2: One shot and you felt it?
1: One shot. One shot and it was... And it was a good buzz too. Like it wasn't a too over the top deal. It was just really just Let me. I think you can buy it. Tara said at the Wesley Chapel ABC Spirits.
0: Oh, okay.
1: So I gotta find that if I'm gonna go in there and buy like.
2: Is there a name for it?
1: Yeah, it's called Willie Nelson's THC infused.
2: Oh, really? Is that a name?
0: I think I found it.
1: Let me see if you can find it for me.
0: Drink Willie's.
1: Oh, my God. Now, I actually saw Joe Rogan talking about it. That's how I knew of it. I don't know how Tara found out about it. So I walk in, you know, Saturday over because we're having a like a little family pizza party deal. Yes. You can get 5 or 10 milligram. I mean, we had the 10.
2: You can buy it at a liquor store. You don't have to buy it like at a head shop.
1: No, you can buy it at
2: dispensary.
1: You can buy it at ABC Wine and Spirits right there in Wesley Chapel.
2: Social time.
1: Let me. I think here we go. Store locator. So here you go, Dan. It'll show you like where potentially. Okay, agree. Bam. Let's hit that.
0: Yeah, there you
1: so
0: go.
1: It sees where yeah, so it sees where I'm at.
0: Yeah.
1: And look, so Total Wine, Lummy and Lutz, Total Wine and Brandon, Total Wine and you know, so
2: Tampa. Right by the interstate.
1: Yeah, 1720 Northdale Mabry, Dan. So I mean you could buy one there.
0: Looks like they have three products there.
1: What three products do they got? They got the hold on here. It looks like they got the 10 milligram, the 5 milligram. You want this one right here. You want the Willie's Remedy.
2: The blue label?
1: 10 milligram, 750 milligram bottle.
2: Hit it again. Is it alcohol free or does it have alcohol in it too?
1: I don't know. Let me see. Like, what is it?
2: Scroll up for a second. It says no alcohol.
1: Well, here we go.
2: Did you say that?
1: This is what Tara had. Learn more. 10 milligram. All right. So, THC social tonic. And
2: there's no alcohol.
1: Oh.
0: I just figured tonic.
1: Whatever. It's only 15 calories a serving. Right here. Man, I've done some stuff like this before in my lifetime, but never have I gotten, oh my God, it's $71? Tara says it was like $45.
0: Oh,
1: whoa. So, wow.
0: It says,
2: one time 90.
0: On the beginning, don't drink more than 2.5 milligrams it could affect your heart rate, your blood pressure.
1: Oh, it didn't affect none of that.
0: I'm just saying what the warning signs are on the thing.
1: Maybe for a paper tiger. But Tara, I walked in. She goes, "You got to try it. You got to drink a whole shot." So I slammed a shot, and she's like, "Merch Creek, you got to do half a shot." So she did half a shot. Tara did a shot. Tarek did a shot.
2: What does it taste like?
1: Uncle B did a shot. I don't know. It kind of tastes.
2: Does it taste like alcohol?
1: No, it tastes like, I don't know what it tastes like, but it doesn't taste bad. Like, I mean, you know, it doesn't taste bad. It doesn't taste real weedy or nothing. Yeah, so this stuff here, I'm telling you, whoo, if you want to have a party, I mean, that takes partying to a whole nother level. Let me, I got to buy some, and we do a show.
0: We should do the $1.99.
1: Well, I was thinking about more of a popular show, like maybe like a Friday show or something.
0: Oh, okay. Yeah, no, I just wasn't sure because, you know, I know you like to party on the $1.99.
1: Well, the next $1.99 is until September 11th.
0: Oh, that's true, yes.
1: I mean, you know, we're going to have to pick out a different show. Maybe we do like a streaming show with all of us, and it's, you know, we're not bound by FCC, Federal Communications Commission, you know, rules where we can let some Fs and some, you know, like we just do an internet show only where we can talk like men's, you know, something like that.
0: Oh yeah,
1: you know, like a Friday night show. Like it's not a $1.99. It's just a show.
0: No, would you want like a Gene, a Dr. Dad,
1: yeah,
0: a Babyface?
1: Well, I'd like, yeah, maybe not a Babyface. I don't know.
0: Cuts too deep sometimes.
1: I don't know that he'd want to do it.
0: Yeah, true.
1: Like, you know, in order to do it, in order to be on the show, you got to do a shot. So like, you know, there's some people probably
2: be afraid.
1: Yeah, I think Babyface would be afraid. So, like, Lummy, we'll open it to all people, but to know the prerequisite is, and Lummy, we only have really, we have three, you know, we got the old Seth position mic over here, Lummy, that we can use. And then we got the, you know, mic four, but left of Dan. And then we got Dan. So, realistically, besides you and I, we got three guest mics. Ideally, we could have Dan, Gene, and Babyface, but Babyface might be afraid, and at that point we'd offer Jay the mic.
0: There you go.
1: He might be afraid too. Jay's sometimes a little afraid about that kind of
0: stuff.
1: So
0: then you offer Steve.
1: Steve.
0: Yeah.
1: Oh,
0: is that okay, Dr. Dan?
1: Dark Match Steve?
0: No. Steve,
2: he's offering Steve Diaco.
0: Yes.
1: Steve would probably be a little afraid of it too.
2: He's not afraid of nothing.
1: Yeah, so that's...
0: Well, then his wife would come too, right, so it'd be a real party.
1: Well,
2: not
1: might,
2: this week.
1: She actually might be funnier than him.
2: She had surgery.
1: I know, but she might be. Dan, in all honesty, Krista might be a little funnier than Steve.
2: This week she is.
1: Yeah.
2: She's all looped up on Percocets.
1: Well, that's okay. Have her take a few of that and hit this, man. Next thing you know, she's alive for the party.
2: Oh, yeah. She's swinging with one foot.
1: You know, but here's the deal, Lummy. Here's the order. All right. So, Dan, as far as the three microphones, here's the pecking order and how they're offered. Dan, Brian, Gene, Jay. So out of those,
2: I thought it was Dan, Gene, Brian, Jay.
1: I said Dan first.
2: I know, but I'm not talking about me. I'm talking about, I thought you wanted Gene over Brian. Just because you worried about Brian not even into it.
1: All right, so Dan, Gene, Brian, Jay. As far as, you know, offering your participation. Now, if you go, yeah, I'm locked in. If Dan goes, yeah, well, I just asked Dan now. Are you locked in?
2: Yeah, I'm into it.
1: Dan. So Dan's locked in. So now let me, we just ask, I have to ask Gene and Brian.
2: Clean up Mike Four area.
1: If both of them say yes, then we have our lineup. If one say no, we then revert to Jay. If one says no, still says no, we revert to Steve. If one says no after Steve, who do we go to? Dark match Steve, Colton, who we go?
0: Yeah, we actually know Colton. Yeah, he likes the THG stuff.
1: Yeah, well, I mean,
2: So is Dark Match.
1: Yeah, so is
0: that's
1: so
0: true. That's, yeah.
1: We'll figure it in, Lummy.
0: Perfect.
1: We'll figure it in the pecking order of how we ask people to do the Willie and Nelson, it would be the Willie Nelson infused show. Something like that.
0: You ever meet him?
1: I never met Willie Nelson. I always tell you if I've met, so I'm not going, I have no reason to lie. I mean, I could have very well said, yeah, I met him back in Chicago, 89. Nobody would ever be able to know the difference. No, I've never met Willie. I've met John Bon Jovi.
0: Who?
1: I've met.
2: Is he good looking in a real person?
1: Yes.
2: In a real person?
1: Yeah.
2: He's a handsome guy.
1: And I met
2: Is
1: him.
2: He little?
1: And I met him at his, I'm like, Dan, I absolutely met him at his heyday. I met him in 1989.
2: Oh, God.
1: Like when he was selling out arenas.
2: Yeah,
1: he was. And he was the
2: meteoric.
1: He was the coolest. Now then I met him again in New York at the Billboard Awards and met him. I met him and the entire band there in San Antonio in 89. I just met him. But I'm going to tell you something. On both instances that I met him, the most approachable, cool, like, I mean, this guy was a bona fide rock star in 89. Well, I mean, he's a bona fide rock star now. But I mean, you know, in 89, he was selling out, you know, 20,000 and 30,000 seat venues 5 nights a week.
2: Yeah, top of the world.
1: Nicest dude ever. The most married to the same woman, you know, ever since he was like, I think, right out of high school. He now has a couple grandkids. He's just a really good dude. I'll tell you another good person I met back in 1986 when I was in Terre Haute, Tina Turner.
2: Really?
1: She was the absolute nicest person I've ever. She's the nicest rock star that I've ever met, ever.
2: You can thank Ike for that. He kept her in place.
1: He did keep her in place.
8: 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He's part of the problem. It's Bubba the Love Song.
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0: Today, Lummy will be in doing a live, it'll be live goat report. He missed it this weekend because of the rain. And so the live goat report that you love so very much, the only caveat to it is that it will be members only. Those that join our YouTube channel for $6 a month, $5.99, that will be for yours eyes only. I also shot a Bubba on a skag for about 2.5 minutes. God, this place takes about 2.5 hours to really whip into shape. Did that on Saturday in between the rain. Merch Crick, yes, I know a lot of people are going to give me hell for this. Merch Crick on the Weed Eater and me on the Skag, just because I won't let anybody drive my Skag. Like, nobody can drive my Skag. It's my baby.
1: I can't drive it?
0: No, you can't. You could if you came out here and I gave you, like, an area to mow, you know.
1: Mm-hmm.
0: But, you know, it's
2: you
0: just,
2: wouldn't let me borrow it.
0: Well, if you needed, actually, if your lawn service, you know, for some reason couldn't make it, I would trailer my Skag out to your place and I would mow it. I could mow your place in
2: 2 acres?
0: In about maybe 45 minutes.
2: Really?
0: Yeah.
2: Yeah, you're just one guy?
3: Yeah.
2: Why I need 10 guys? A bunch of Mexicans with air blowers?
3: He's got a weed whack. Well, you got a lot of bushes.
0: Yeah, so yeah,
3: and
0: I mean,
3: trees.
0: Here's the thing. Yeah, you got hedges.
2: So you had Merch Creek.
0: Me and Merch Creek can have your place done in an hour.
2: Get out.
0: Yep.
2: No way.
0: I'm taking 6-foot swipes at your lawn while they're taking 4-foot swipes. I'm probably every strip that I do at your place is probably 2 feet, at least a foot more so than theirs.
2: And so with you, Merch Crick, and I and
0: with you,
2: Dumb has a nice blower. Oh. So with you, Merch Crick, and Dumb, I can have the whole yard done
0: 45
2: in an hour.
0: 45 minutes.
2: Come on.
0: If Merch Crick got on the weed whacker and you got on a weed whacker or a blower, and we had Dumb on a blower with me on the Skag, absolutely, because a lot of yours is just long, straight. There's not, like, there is some maneuvering around some trees and things like that in the back.
2: They're on the sides, man. There's only a couple.
0: Yeah. What I'm saying, it's mostly large swaths of straight lines.
2: Baseball field-like.
0: I would have it, not only would I have it, but I'd also put those, I'd get a hold of Les of Wesley Chapel and get a striping roller kit for it. And so that it would stripe your lawn. So, like, one, when you looked at it, one way would be going, one would look.
2: Oh, I know you're talking about. I love that look.
0: Like, it would be one, every other lane would be a darker color than the lighter colors in between. So, yeah, it would be striped too. So, anyway, yeah, we should do that one time where, you know, do you have a blower or do you have a, or you,
2: like I said, Dumb has one.
3: You do it on edger. You want to get an edger because you have a lot of property to edge.
0: A good weed whack guy could edge.
2: Can't you just flip it over in the angle and edge with it?
0: A lot of good weed whack guys could edge. But, you know, I would like
3: to. We'll put Dumber in charge of that one.
0: Yeah, we'll put Dumber in charge of the edger. We can actually get a hold of Average Joe and borrow a couple pieces of equipment. Let me, if I said, hey, Joe, I need an edger and a weed whacker, then boom. So put Merch Crick on a weed whacker, put Dan on an edger, and put Dumber. Actually, Dan, let's put Dumber on the edger.
2: And me on the blower where I can't get hurt.
0: Yeah, exactly. That's why I'm not getting a call from Steve when you take off your big toe on the edger. If there's a toe to be taken off, it's going to be taken off on Dumber or Dumb.
2: Yeah. Here's the deal, 10.
0: So here's the deal. I'm on the Skag. You're on the blower. You can't get hurt with a blower. You can't unless you'd blow it into your face. But
2: right.
0: We'll put your air goggles, and then Merch Crick on the weed whacker. Me on the Skag. I guarantee you, we could get it done in less than an hour.
3: Do they trim your hedges?
2: Not every time.
0: Hold on, though. Let me. Merch Crick has an automatic gas powered hedge trimmer.
2: Well, I would do that because I like the certain way.
3: Oh, that could hurt you too.
2: I know it could hurt me, but I mean, but I'm an artist.
0: I will have you wear gloves, and it won't hurt you. The blades are so far away from the handle,
2: right.
0: You'd literally have to like put your finger in it.
2: Right. I wouldn't. I'd be okay with that.
0: Yeah. So yeah, we ought to do that one.
2: That'd
0: day.
2: Be fun.
0: We as a video.
2: Yeah, that would be a great video actually, and time lapse it and the whole nine yards?
0: So let me goat report today for members only.
3: Yes.
0: Bubba does 2 or 3 minutes of skag work this Saturday, members only this week. Dan's going to shoot a members only video this week, whether it's just driving home.
2: In my members only jacket.
0: In your members only jacket. Or like Dan, like if you would go out on your bike one day, you could like videotape, you're getting a bike down. You wouldn't videotape once you're on it, but like all it takes a couple minutes for you to get on it, get it down, check the tires. You know, make sure that you're.
2: It would have been funny though, because there's this guy that like, I he passed me, then I caught him, and then he passed me again, then I caught him, and I was just trying to keep up with him. And
0: was he faster than you?
2: I mean, he rides more than I did. You could tell.
0: Sure, but I'm just saying, were
2: was,
0: you?
2: Yeah, I was suffering were you to keep up with him.
0: Were you kind of using that as a par, saying if I can keep up with this guy who bikes, you know, 3-4 times a day, when I'm a 1 or 2 time a monther, I still got it.
2: Yeah, so, I mean, I kept up with him going up down to downtown, and then on the way back, I was like...
0: How far from your place to downtown?
2: 6 miles.
0: Six to 12 round trip.
2: Yeah, maybe 13.
0: But now, is there a bona fide bike path past Gandy and Bayshore?
2: Past it, south of it, you mean?
0: Yeah.
2: No, you're with the traffic.
0: You got a... It's treacherous. It's treacherous to get from your place to where the bike path starts at Gandy and Del Mabry.
2: Especially,
0: Gandy and Bayshore.
2: Especially in the afternoons when the guys are coming off the base.
0: Right.
2: It's like, it's you know, that there's literally like stop and go traffic heading
0: north. Well, that and there's a couple blind turns. Like, there's a couple pretty aggressive turns that a guy could be on the bike. I know they have a little bike lane striped out for you.
2: Not even on that part. Zero.
0: Yeah.
2: Nothing.
0: Yeah. And to get off the road, you completely bend.

0: ground vehicles going across that. Nothing. Nothing.
1: Yeah, I mean, you know, you've got me on a bike, might be 500, because those e-bikes are a couple hundred pounds. So put me at 3 and a bike at 2. Yeah, I mean, maybe the heaviest thing you got going across there is 500 pounds. Like, why couldn't they keep the old one up and just make it completely a pedestrian deal?
0: They should have, and it was a mistake,
1: I also think that there's a lot of upkeep with the concrete pillars that are road with the, you know, so I think, Dan, it's just easier for them to build a brand new one onto their new structure and knock the old one down. I think it probably is more cost prohibitive at that point. But what I'm saying is I ought to get my e-bike and then Dan on his badass Tour de France bike. And the last time we did this, it was a 22-mile trek across, you know, the Courtney Campbell.
0: Which is beautiful. It was a beautiful day. And it was a beautiful ride.
1: He could that son of a bitch. I had it on e-assist where at one time, you know, there were times I were getting up to 26 and 27 miles an hour. And he could keep up the entire time. Human power versus electric power. I mean, he's a machine. You are a machine for 60 years old. You're a machine, brother.
0: So I'm not 60.
1: Yes, you are. Yes, you are. Let's just be honest. If
0: it's 50. It's 50.
1: Oh, is 60 the new 50?
0: 50.
1: So anyway, Lemmy, what did you send me?
2: Oh, I just sent you the new like little bike trail thing that they have on the Howard Franklin.
3: Taking you live right now to the Howard Franklin Bridge, where for the first time ever, you can take those express lanes for your evening commute.
1: Now, Lemmy, is this the area?
2: Yes.
1: That's all? An e-bike and a guy walking, you might not be able to get through there if they're not paying attention.
2: It widens out.
3: Into Tampa. The northbound lanes opened this morning. FDOT leaders tell us the southbound lanes, those into Pinellas County, will open in the coming days. And today, the new 7-mile multi-use trail on the Howard Franklin Bridge also officially opened. It gives walkers, runners, and bicyclists a brand new way to cross the bay.
1: That part they were showing looks a little skinny.
3: The Bay News reporter Eric Glasser takes you
2: along. I think she was showing the wrong side. Because it is big.
4: Well, for the first time ever here along the Howard Franklin Bridge, people can now cross Old Tampa Bay on foot or on bike with sweeping waterfront views the entire way.
5: That was a good run.
4: Joey Merrill was among the very first running the full length of the Howard Franklin Bridge multi-use lane.
1: See, Dan, you get a couple sets of walkers, and then you get your e-bikes.
0: Some douchebag with a dog and a chain and a leash.
1: Yeah.
0: You're done.
1: That's
4: its very first day.
1: Meanwhile, they could just left the old bridge up there, and we got more room than we could do it.
5: Had some construction workers hyping me up over there, too. So, but yeah, it was a fun time.
4: The new trail stretches over 7 miles from St. Petersburg to Tampa.
1: Now, you think if they were going to put this new stretch on TV, they could at least have DOT come out here and pressure wash this before. Instead, it just looks like, right?
0: And the left side looks like crap. It all looks like crap.
1: Yeah, look at this.
4: A 12-foot wide paved path running alongside the new bridge span, separated from traffic by concrete safety
1: barriers. I heard they raised this bridge 10 foot. It's 10 foot higher than the other one for hurricane purposes.
2: Yeah.
4: Barriers on the highway side and railings along the water.
6: Just a little too close to the traffic. I feel like if the car's wrecked, they would come right over and hit you.
7: I would not be afraid being out here right next to on the Howard Franklin.
8: Even with the traffic whizzing by?
7: No, because it looks pretty good.
4: The trail, open from sunrise to sunset, connects directly into existing trail systems on both sides of the bay.
6: You definitely need it on this side because I kind of wanted something like you cross closer to St. Pete, not on the...
1: Do they get a bunch of retards in here for sound bites?
6: Clearwater side.
4: Along the route, users will find 4 shaded rest stops with benches and nautical-themed design features.
1: I still think that the Clearwater Courtney Campbell is a far superior ride. Dan, remember
0: that? Wide. It was really massive. And it was never sketched.
1: And they had a lot more rest areas and a lot more... like beach areas where you could actually pull your bike over and then walk into like the little shallow sand area. Mm-hmm. Like this is just all,
4: but no water fountains and no restrooms.
0: Should have had a Scientologist pathway pioneers
4: advise
6: bring water and use the restroom before you hit the trail.
1: Some old construction. I don't know what the hell's behind them.
4: Along with pedestrians.
1: And let me look at this right here. Look at all the trash behind him.
0: Yeah.
1: All the trash behind him. Like, it already looks like a dump, doesn't it?
2: Yes.
6: Trip.
4: Along with pedestrians and traditional bicycles.
0: More trash. Trash.
1: Look.
0: Dirty.
4: Just full-powered e-bikes are okay. No scooters, though, and no fishing. at 12 feet.
0: No
4: it's
0: fishing.
4: To be wide enough to safely.

0: accommodate two-way traffic.
1: It's worth it. Come out here and check it out.
0: At 7 miles in length, the trail isn't for everyone, but those who enjoy biking and long trails...
2: Me and Dan need to go over there with the Dan Follows Bubba gimmick and do that one weekend, Dan. We need to do that.
3: We need to conquer that bridge.
2: We could literally meet at the old studios, because I still am leasing that place. So we could meet there unless they got... I don't know that they have a parking area for you to park and then... How do people get there? Do they have like a parking lot where you can pull your...
4: There's that park. You could park at, the park down the street from the old studios.
2: Oh, yeah.
4: But, that's off the...
2: Now, is that attached to this somehow?
3: By trail?
4: By road and trail.
2: I'll have to see that.
3: We got to lay out a path.
2: Yeah. So, I guess the...
3: Just parachute onto the bridge.
2: The start of women's professional baseball... was this weekend. Now, I will tell you this. I watched the WNBA. I watched Caitlin Clark's Indiana Fever get beat by the Minnesota... Is it Majestic? Whatever the hell they are.
4: It sounds like
3: Minnesota Munchers.
2: The Minnesota Munchers taking on the Indiana Fuzz Bumpers. I was not really that impressed with Caitlin Clark. I was disappointed. And I just can't... The basketball really isn't that good. They miss...
3: No, it sucks, dude. The basketball sucks. They all suck.
2: They want to act like they're all that, but, they miss layups, and they travel, and it's just,
3: My theory is all this, fouling is happening because these girls have no body control. They can't control their bodies. They run into each other like fish that aren't coordinated.
2: So, anyway, now women are now embarking upon professional baseball. This was the opening weekend of professional baseball, and if their first national anthem, but for the very first professional women's baseball game is any example or any indication as to how the league's going to be, then I think this thing speaks volumes. This is the first national anthem for the first now professional women's baseball team.
5: Oh, say can you see by the dawn's early...
2: It literally sounds like a couple cats in heat. I've heard cats in heat that sound better than this.
5: What so proudly we hail at the twilight's last gleaming.
2: Now, Walker and two of his buddies could cobble together something better than this.
5: Whose broad stripes and bright stars through the perilous fight o'er the rack.
2: You can actually hear her suck in snot.
3: I've never seen a black woman not be able to sing.
2: I know.
3: And it's like they hadn't practiced it. They're all out of key, and they're all timed off.
2: And so listen to
3: it's
2: her.
3: The worst I've... It's literally the worst I've ever heard.
2: Next to Roseanne Barr's.
3: No,
2: probably.
3: Hers is better.
2: So listen to her. The suck in the snot.
5: I, or the rappers we watch were so carelessly streaming. And the rocket's red glare, the bomb... bursting in air gave proof through the night that I...
2: Did you hear it?
3: A high school parody wouldn't be worse.
2: Did you hear it? Yes. Listen.
5: The

0: this is coming from.
1: Did they add that to try to drown him out?
0: No, it's coming from somewhere.
2: Your computer.
0: Oh, yeah. Oh, Jesus. Okay, almighty. Got it. Something on my computer hit. Let's not screw them out of any time here. Here we go.
3: The land of the free.
0: Oh, my God.
3: And the home of the brave.
1: Oh, my.
0: That, if that's any indication as to how the league's going to be with their very first national anthem, I don't even know the teams involved, to be honest with you. I don't even know the teams.
1: How fast do they think they pitch, Bummy?
0: Oh, probably 60.
4: 70, yeah, 60, 70.
0: Are they using normal-sized...
1: Baseballs or no, softballs?
0: Normal-sized diamonds. Like, is the playing area...
1: Oh, ain't no way that's 90 feet.
0: You know, it's 90 feet. And now, what is it, 60, Lummy, in Little League?
4: Yes.
0: 60?
4: Yes.
0: Are they playing on a 60-foot diamond? Are they playing on a 90-foot?
4: It looks like they only play 7 innings. They use aluminum bats. They get 9, yeah. Everything else looks like it's the same exact.
1: 90 feet?
4: Yeah, 90 feet.
1: Big bags?
4: Yeah.
0: When I return.
4: Pathetic.
0: This is unbelievable. This jet skiing accident. I was actually telling my Uncle B about it this Saturday. And, oh, my God, it is, the guy didn't get hurt. The guy didn't get hurt other than knocked out, but he could have absolutely killed himself, decapitated himself. I saw this on Friday. I saved it, knew, and I was knowing I was going to talk about it because I've owned jet skis, you know, 20, 25 years that I lived out in Tierra Verde. I always had a jet ski, a couple of them, and always would upgrade every 3 or 4 years. You know, at first it was a two-seater. Then we went to, we had Kawasaki's, then we went to Sea-Doo's. And then, you know, they went to a three-seater, and God, towards the latter part of my jet ski ownership, I mean, they were coming out of the box stock running 70.
1: Like, yeah, mine does 70 stock.
0: Yeah, like just right out of the box, no modifications, mm-hmm. 70 miles an hour. 70 miles an hour on water, man, on a craft that's not, you know, very big is sketch. It can get sketch. Now, the best thing for a jet skier, and Dan will tell you, is when you got that real smooth glass, there's not a ripple in the water, and that, man, they will rip. I mean, it's really, really cool to drive one. But you start incorporating waves and what have you, and jet skis can be very, very dangerous. And so this guy decides to try. He's got an old-school jet ski, like kind of the kind that you stand up on, which those are sketch anyway.
1: Right.
0: And,
1: so easy to fall on those.
0: And I guess there's this trick that these jet skiers do. I never did it. And it's where they position themselves on the front cowling and then turn backwards so that they're facing the back of the jet ski, holding on to the handlebars, and they're driving forwards but while facing backwards. And I guess it's a little trick that I guess jet skiers do. This guy does it, passes out for some reason, and it's going wide open, probably 50 to 60 miles an hour, right into a dock that's got a pontoon with its motor hanging down on the dock. And the guy's headed right for it, full speed. We'll do that next.
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0: only. My mowing the lawn on Saturday is going to be members only. That'll be up probably tomorrow. Gary will probably try to strategically release something every day if we got it. Lummy's going to do something at home with Lummy this week. Dr. Dan's going to do something. You know Lasker's not going to be outdone. He'll have to do something.
1: Exactly.
0: Lasker's goes and shops for school supplies and drops them off to Sunbelt Rental from Friday will be up this week as well. Me doing that at Walmart and dropping them off to Sunbelt is currently up. All of that on our YouTube channel. Chat is now officially open on YouTube with regards to you don't have to be a subscriber to chat. And that's going to be effective until you guys ruin it. So if you can remain cool and not be a troll and hate and be disruptive, then chat is wide open. Our moderators know to give you a little bit of a warning and then lock you down. If we have to lock too many down in one day, then that means it's becoming a problem and we'll make it, again, subscription only. This is this jet. And Dan, you can appreciate jet skis because you probably have as much, many hours, if not more, than I do on a jet ski. I don't know. I usually took mine out two or three times a week. I don't know that you've taken you take yours out that often. But
2: I've been riding jet skis since I was 15.
0: Sure. So you probably have those that many more years ahead of me.
2: Real jet skis, not the wave runners. It's right. The kind of you stand up.
0: So
1: Christopher Lehman, $20.
0: You're going to be able to appreciate now what armchair quarterbacking. It's easy for all of us to now say what we potentially would have did. But so I would have tried to, if my jet ski was faster than the guy that gets in the wreck is not the person taping. The guy taping is the guy riding beside him. Now, I don't know if his jet ski was maxed out and he couldn't go any faster, but if he could have, I would have gone and tried to spin out that jet ski.
2: Like do a pit maneuver on him?
0: Yes, I would have tried to do like a pit maneuver from the front end to try to get the guy to fall off because he has his little, you know, you have your little lob, your little thing, your little rope.
2: Engine kill.
0: Yeah, your engine kill rope on, and if you can get him off that jet ski, it'll stop the jet ski. Wait. Dan, you've never seen anything like this.
3: Well, what has to be one of the luckiest guys ever. He was riding a jet ski when he blacked out and seemed to be heading straight for disaster. You won't believe what happened next.
4: A jet ski.
2: So when he passed out, is his hand like completely like on the throttle still? Is that the problem? There's full throttle?
0: So watch. I think they kind of walk you through it here.
1: Bubba, can you play the video on the one I sent you just so you can maximize it?
0: Is it as long? Because one's longer than the
1: 131?
0: Other.
1: 131?
0: Let me see.
1: It's just the whole jet ski.
0: All right, here we go. All right. Yeah, I think this is. All right, here we go. Well, let me get rid of this one. All right, so Dan, as you can see, he's on one of these stand-up jet skis, and he kind of tries to maneuver himself so that he's doing this certain kind of trick here. So you watch.
2: He's jet ski guy.
0: Yeah, he's jet ski guy, which I would never do this. I wouldn't do it, Lummy, because my weight would cause the nose to jam into the water, and it would pole vault me off of it the minute I tried.
1: Yeah, but that guy's not that small of a guy either.
2: No, he's a big guy. He's a big, fat, bald guy.
0: Now, as you can see, he's still conscious here. Now, he just, at this point, passes out.
2: Why does he just spontaneously pass out?
0: Well, he says that nobody can determine why, other than the only thing I've heard is that he was dehydrated. But I don't know. You're the doctor. I don't know that
2: he's smiling.
0: I don't know that dehydration just instantaneously knocks you out.
2: No, it's slow. I mean, he just went from normal to out.
0: I don't know if he maybe jammed his head too much or caused a concussion or what, but watch.
2: He's leaning on the throttle with his left hand.
0: Yes. Now watch this, guys.
2: No, that's when you pit maneuver, dude. Absolutely. Exactly. Get in there and pit maneuver him.
0: So if I had a chance to go faster,
2: right,
0: I would go up here and I would take his front end out because you want to knock him off.
2: Right.
0: And so I would just kind of like that the best I could. If I could just get him off the jet ski, then it would turn off. Watch. I mean, this is amazing.
4: Dylan! Dylan!
0: Now, what's going to kill him is if he hits the prop. If he hits the prop, he's dead. It's going to absolutely kill him. Now,
2: wow. And look, and you think about this. He started 400 yards from here, and he's passed out, and now he's that close.
0: He's wide open. Wide open, Dan. And so thank God he hits right here at what is kind of a rubber-mounted area. So when you're pulling your pontoon in, if you hit the, it bounces you off. That's the only thing that saves him. Watch this.
2: He went right between the two posts?
0: He went
2: touchdown?
0: Right, yep.
2: Field goal?
0: He went between the two posts.
2: Oh, my God. He's
0: then,
2: so lucky.
0: And then landed into between the aluminum pontoon buoy and the thing. So let me show you this hit one more time. And then, obviously we have the viewer's perspective of the guy on the following jet ski. He then jumps off and swims up to him to save him. Right there, hits. Oh. Goes between.
2: Wow.
0: Like you're a field goal kicker.
2: You could have got a little closer.
0: Yeah, I would have driven up to like right here, pinched my jet ski in between and then jumped off and got over there.
2: Yeah, he overestimated his swimming abilities. He's about to drown.
0: No, thank God they got life jackets on. So watch this. And by the way, the red part that you see on the back of his jacket is not blood. It's an orange panel within his flotation device. You can see it's like an insignia. So, Dan, he got so lucky that he went between the two rails and then landed right in here.
2: So he hit that metal bracket.
0: No.
2: He didn't hit the post.
0: No.
2: He didn't hit nothing. And his jet ski hit the rubber.
0: You probably couldn't replicate that another time out of 100 times ever.
2: It's the luckiest guy of the weekend.
4: I got you. I got you. I got you. I got you. I got you. I got you.
0: I got you. And he hit right here, Dan. He hit right here in like this rubberized area.
2: Perfect.
4: Are you okay? I got you. I got you. I got you. I got you.
2: Probably cracked his jet ski, though. That's why it's sinking.
4: I got you. I got you. I got you.
0: Now, at this point, I don't know why you would take him out to your jet ski. I would swim back around here and try to get on shore.
2: But we already know this guy can't swim that well.
0: Well,
2: he's not too good at swimming.
4: I got you. I got you.
5: Yeah, where did you take it on? This?
4: I got you. I got you. I got you.
0: I guess he loads him up on his jet ski.
4: I got you. No, someone drag me.
6: Did you go, Dylan?
4: No. No.
6: Win an ambulance?
4: He went through the dock.
0: Yeah, I mean, is
2: that's
0: that
2: sketchy.
0: Not unbelievable?
2: So lucky.
0: I mean, the other story that you maybe get rid of had the after story of him and the other guy on the news channel talking about it. The story that I had.
1: Oh, they're not. They're talking to the news people.
0: Yeah.
1: Okay.
0: Yeah, and you made me get rid of it.
1: Well, because that's why I said that it looks bad on.
0: I know.
1: Shorts.
0: If you can find it for me.
1: Yeah.
0: So the big sweepstakes. Who gets the starting pitcher? The reigning two time Cy Young. What was his name? Tubal? What was his? Scataboo. Scataboo, the ace, supposedly the best pitcher in all of Major League Baseball with the Detroit Tigers.
2: But was having a bad year?
0: Well, no, he's having a decent year for Tigers, but the Tigers suck. So, like one game he pitched, they were up 7-0. They pulled him out in the sixth. For wear and tear, that's what they do now. And the Tigers blew the 7-point. They were up 7-0. Scataboo hung, did his end of the job with zero runs as he leads the game in the top of the seventh or the bottom of whatever the hell, the sixth. And then the Tigers go and blow a 7-run lead. So they're like, well, he's going to be an unrestricted free agent next year. It's basically your rent a player. But guess who wins all of those sweepstakes nowadays? The Los Angeles Dodgers.
1: I say his name is Tarik Skubal.
0: Yeah, he's the best pitcher there is. Everybody wanted him. We even one of them.
2: How much did they pay him?
0: What
2: did they give up for him?
0: The Dodgers gave up three really good prospects. Right? Let me like three really good prospects.
1: Yeah, but they have their farm system. No matter what people say.
7: The Tarek Skubal trade is finally.
0: We ended up getting a guy from the Mets,
1: yep,
0: who will supposedly help our starting rotation as we certainly need it.
2: Two-time All-Star.
0: Because we just give up home runs at an alarming rate.
1: Unfortunately, the problem with him is he gives up home runs too.
0: Well,
2: at an alarming rate.
0: Yeah. We gave up more home runs this weekend than I have, I think, in any weekend.
1: Nine.
0: Yeah.
2: Yesterday alone.
7: Late Saturday night, the Detroit Tigers sent him to the West Coast to the Los Angeles Dodgers for three prospects. Skubal will now headline a Dodgers rotation that includes Yoshinobu.
0: By the way, that includes two former Rays, Tyler Glasnow and Blake Snell. Glasnow's just now getting back. He's actually going to enter a rehab assignment into the minors. But, you know, two of their five big-time aces are Rays, right?
1: Yeah, Friedman knows what he's doing.
0: Yeah, Friedman got his start in Major League Baseball. He was a hedge fund manager out of Boston or New York, came down here, started doing analytical based baseball, turned a team that normally has the lowest payroll in all of Major League Baseball into, at that time we made it to the World Series, I think, we made it in 08 on his dime. Was he already shipped out?
1: No, he didn't leave until 14.
0: So I know. So our next appearance wasn't until like 18, though, wasn't
1: correct.
0: It?
1: Correct. Yeah, he was.
0: So he got one. He sent this organization with the lowest payroll to the 2008 World Series against the Phillies. We got beaten six, I think, five or six, and then the Dodgers scooped him away, and it's been and with the Dodgers scooped him away, this Andrew Friedman guy with the largest, meaning like he had to be crafty when he was in Tampa because of his checkbook was so light. He was on SNAP benefits, and when he went to Dodgers, the Dodgers are like, listen, Andrew Friedman, open checkbook, buddy. We don't care if we got to pay $50 million over the luxury tax. We don't care. Open checkbook. And he's assembled, what's he won now? Two World Series?
1: Three.
0: He's won three.
2: Two back-to-back.
0: He's won three World Series since leaving the Tampa Bay Rays.
7: Momoto and Will.
0: And they get every good team. I mean, they get every good player.
2: He's arguably the smartest guy in baseball.
0: Well, when you give him an unlimited checkbook, absolutely. But even Dan, when he was on food stamps here,
2: success with nothing. Right. And give him some bullets. He can start
7: Blake
2: a war.
7: Snell, Tyler Glasnow in the near future, and heightens the Dodgers' already high chance.
0: One of your nurses still dates Glasnow, didn't she? Doesn't she?
2: Yes.
0: Yeah.
7: And says,
0: and she left.
2: The lip check.
0: Yeah, she left.
2: Buttholes on the wall.
0: She left. Your practice to go be with him in Los Angeles, I think.
2: Enjoy yourself.
0: Are they still together?
2: I don't know. I hope she's choking on the smog.
7: Making a World Series run, Skubal has said that he would like to stay with the Dodgers as a free agent, so we might see some contract extension talks kick up.
0: Let me, what kind of money is this guy going to get? $60 million?
1: Yeah, 50, 60. Especially if the Dodgers, it's
7: in the near
1: sick.
7: Future, and what that
1: it's
7: means sick. For a potential MLB.
0: I mean, the league really needs to step in, because the only deterrent a team has to go over the salary cap is they have to pay what they call a luxury tax, and it's a percentage. I think it's 20% over what you go. So let's say that the salary cap for Major League Baseball is $200 million. I think I might be a little heavy there. And then let's say you spend $250 million. Well, you have to pay a percentage of that back to the league over. So you'd be on the hook for $50 million. And is it 25 or 20? Or like, it's not dollar for dollar what you are over the cap. It's a percentage of it.
1: Yeah, it was 244.
0: So 244 is the cap.
1: 20% is on the first time offenders. And then if you keep doing it,
0: it
1: goes up to 50%.
0: Yeah, so Dan, in the worst case scenario, let's say you're $50 million over. That means you get fined $25 million, and then they take that $25 million and slice it up to the teams that are salary cap compliant, and those teams all get a check.
1: Yeah, the Dodgers, they're at the max, which is 110%. And they've done it so many times that their $417 million payroll, they're paying about $170 million in fines.
0: Oh, my God.
1: Every year. Mets got it.
2: So they
1: it,
2: pay more Yankees. In fines, and we pay for an entire payroll.
0: Oh, I think our payroll is less than $100 million.
2: Yes. That's what I'm saying.
0: Yeah. I mean, exactly. But meanwhile, there's what? Usually half the teams are compliant or more so. What does the average, what does the team, let me, can you look up what a team that is salary cap compliant, what will their salary cap check be when, you know, Boston and the Cubs and Dodgers and these teams that historically go over the cap, what it, you know, what's the average team that stays within the cap guidelines? What's their check at the end of the year?
1: Will do.
7: Out is a conversation for another.
0: I mean, you could be getting $100-125 million check, being right, and completely pay for your, you know, completely pay for your entire salary cap.
7: Video for fantasy purposes, this doesn't really change your opinion of Skubal. He has a little bit of a slightly higher win share with the Dodgers, but you're rolling him out there just as you would always.
0: All right, I'm done. Skubal goes to the Cheaters, and then we did. We got a guy from the Mets. That's going to help our starting.
2: You said the Cheaters?
0: Yeah.
2: The Dodgers?
0: Yeah. The Cheaters.
2: I thought it was the Texas team that was the Cheaters.
0: No, that was Houston? Actually the Astros. Right. They're bona fide Cheaters. I'm just saying a team that goes over the salary cap every year and money is no object, I call cheating.
2: So like the Yankees are Cheaters, yeah. Boston's are Cheaters.
0: Yeah,
1: there's nine teams that were over and they paid a total of $402 million in luxury taxes.
2: That's each. Right, $15 million a team.
0: All right,
2: almost.
0: So hold on. Let's do the math. There's 31 or 30 teams?
1: 30 teams.
0: There's 30 teams.
2: Minus the six.
0: So that puts you at 24 teams.
2: Right.
1: No, nine teams.
0: Yes. All right, so 30 minus 9 puts you at 21. 21 teams. And what was the total?
2: 400 plus.
0: What was the total haul, Lummy, for the luxury?
1: It was $431 million.
0: 431 divided by 21.
2: That's 20 million each team.
0: 20.52 million for each team. Boom! Here you go. Here's $20 million found dollars.
2: That's. But you know what? In football, pretty much every team tickles the salary cap, right?
0: Yeah. Oh yeah. Yeah. Yeah.
2: So that means that that's why football does have some parity. I mean, right. You see teams that are teams 2 years later become contenders.
0: You don't usually see dynasties in football anymore. You got parity. You got
2: Kansas, you can for 2 or 3 years, Kansas, and then all of a sudden the salary cap catches
0: Kansas
2: up to them.
0: Kansas City had a run, you know, and Rams. But you're right. You know, two or three year window is about the best that you're going to get in the major in football.
2: You need a reset because your salary cap catches up to you. You can play those games and they catch up to you after 2 or 3 years.
0: Let's not forget New England was only 2 years away from being ass buckets after Belichick left. It took them 1 or 2 years to regroup, get the right quarterback in there, you know, and they went to the Super Bowl last year. But to my understanding, the year before that the Patriots went to the Super Bowl, they were ass buckets. They were like 4-5 and 12 or something.
1: Yeah, they were struggling.
0: And then they got their quarterback. And they were able to cobble together a season that took them clear to, against Seattle, although they lost the Super Bowl. But you're right, Dan. You can take a team that's a bottom dweller 2 years and then, you know, make some changes, make some trades. Everybody has to stay within the cap. You can't get cute and go over the cap and just pay for a tax. You have to stay. It's a hard cap, so to speak. And then you got a team that was an ass bucket 2 years ago that's playing in the Super Bowl.
2: And so what my point is that the salary cap in baseball should be a cap that every team could actually get to, and it should be respected. Because it's not, then you have these runaway teams like the Yankees and the Dodgers that can become, you know,
0: well, the other
2: 7-8 year dynasties.
0: The other thing they have in the NFL too, Dan, which also adds parity, is they have a minimum amount that you can spend. Whereas I don't think in baseball they do. The Rays can spend $79 million, while the Dodgers spend $350 million. Whereas the NFL, I think they got a league minimum. You have to be within like $10 million of the cap. Am I right on that, Lummy? Like,
1: yes.
0: You can't come in and just, you know,
2: which
0: have...
2: Which makes it fair.
0: Right, which makes, okay, if everybody's got rosters that are equivalent in payroll, then it makes it way more fairer than, you know, the way baseball can do it, and they can just say, hey, listen, let's not worry about the cap. we're going to go over the cap and assemble the greatest players, and we're just going to pay the 20, 25, or 50% luxury tax to the league after the season. Because we figure that if we put this good a team in the stands, we're going to sell out every game, we're going to be in playoff contention, and if we can make a run to the World Series, which the Dodgers are usually there, then it's going to end up pay-for-ing itself. You know, that luxury cap that we have to pay, that penalty, if you will, makes up for itself based on how deep we go into the playoffs and potentially making the World Series.
1: Well, just wait for 2027 when they're on lockout because of that.
0: What do you mean?
1: That's the way it's looking. Their deal...
2: Baseball?
1: Yeah, their deal expires.
0: Their CBA? Collective bargaining agreement?
1: December 1st, and they said they're so far apart, the owners want to... salary cap.
0: The owners want a hard cap.
1: Yes.
0: And the players want to keep it, you know, the Wild West.
1: Yes.
0: And they're going to be a holdout, and they're going to end up ruining baseball like they did back in 82 or whatever year they did it.
1: 94.
0: 90. Well, they've done it a couple different times, right?
1: Yes.
2: Well, I remember when the Marlins bought their World Series, and, you know, they bought it. Yep. They absolutely bought it.
0: You can do that in baseball more so than any other sport.
2: Yeah.
0: I think basketball, Racing. Lummy, is a little. Like a little iffy too.
1: Yeah, they
0: got these max deals. They got the super max deals. They got the super they got the Larry Bird rule. They got all kinds of different ways they can finagle it around. Here's the report: Tampa Bay Rays are acquiring right-hander Freddie Peralta.
1: Peralta,
0: yes. In a trade with the New York Mets. What'd we have to give them? Did we give them one of our ass bucket catchers?
1: Yeah, no, unfortunately. No, we gave them a couple things, but it wasn't anything to... I say we got the best deal out of it.
0: You know who's good, Lummy?
1: Who?
0: Is our first baseman, Aranda.
1: Oh, Jonathan Arada?
0: Oh, my God, he's good.
2: All around.
0: Oh, as a fielder, too. Do you see a couple of those hot gimmicks that went his way, and he scooped them up? And then how many times is he having to go, like, into the splits and catch a ball that's coming from third or from short? And he's good. Is he young, and do we got him locked up for a while?
1: I think he's 27, 28. The Rays, again, they need to lock him up. They need to make him the kind of face of the franchise.
0: I like the dude. Well, I mean, you got Yanni Diaz. Do we have him under contract for a while?
1: No, but he's getting a little old, too. He's in his 30s. But he's on growth,
0: He's on growth. I don't even think that they test for growth anymore. Do they, Dan?
2: I don't know. In baseball?
0: Yeah.
2: I'm not sure.
0: When we return, a couple things. I don't know what the hell we're doing in Iran. Supposedly there's another peace deal. I'm tired of peace deals. I think even the most hardcore MAGA Trump supporters like Dan, I think I'll let Dan speak for himself, but are you getting a little leery of them continuing to cry wolf on this peace deal? Because it looks like it always is the same template. We have a peace deal for 2 or 3 days. They don't negotiate in good faith. And then, you know, Iran goes rogue and ends up, you know, bombing a few places in Jordan or something like that. And then it causes us to be full hot. And we do 12 days of bombing. And then they say uncle again. And we give them a peace deal only for them to break here momentarily. It's a vicious cycle. What's your opinion?
2: It's become frustrating, but I also think that, you know, we're trying to be noble in the sense that, you know, there's the way that we did things like during World War II, where we would just go into, you know, just decimate certain towns and kill, you know, tens of thousands of civilians. And I think it's noble to try not to do that, even though the cost is time and some political clout. But I mean, there's no doubt we've decimated them, and so I mean, even though we dropped 2 atom bombs on Japan and they surrendered, we still had people that were sort of outside the chain of command that were attacking people if they sailed by one of the BS little islands because they just didn't know what was going on, and so. I think you could apply that to this situation where there's a lot of middle management military people that aren't getting clear, consistent orders and don't know what to do. And there's a bunch of different factions within the government of Iran that are fighting for real control because, you know, they have the religious part of the government, they have the parliament part of the government, they got the prime minister part of the government. And so it's difficult to negotiate when you don't know who to negotiate with.
0: I know, and that's one of the things we need to determine is who actually is in charge, and I think really we need to put our person in charge there, like we did in Venezuela. And, like, I'm just thinking, like, I mean, I think the end goal for Trump, and he can't say it. I don't think anybody can really say it. I don't think anybody can really say it. But I'm going to say it. And I think that we need to put our person or somebody that will communicate with us and do what they say and say what they do more so than this supreme leader. He comes from, you know, obviously the Ayatollah. He's a descendant of the grandson of the Ayatollah. And if we don't get somebody in there other than that has Ayatollah connections, I think we're going to have the same death to America, death to our president, you know, screwing around with the Strait of Hormuz.
2: But the problem is the locals, if they smell any American influence on who's leading their country, they're going to reject it. Just like in Vietnam, they rejected the leaders that we try to put in there. Just like, you know, we put Zelensky in charge of Ukraine. And look what that got us. So we're not always the best chooser of who should be running a country.
0: Well, we're not happy with who's running it.
2: Well, I understand. We don't even know who's running
0: it. And we cannot get any type of agreement or resolve or anything that's consistent long term with this guy. So, like, you know, we're stuck. We're stuck. And my opinion, like, I think we can continue to bomb and take out infrastructure. And if we get...
2: We just take Mamdani and make him the leader of Iran. I'm sure everyone would be happy.
0: Well, that's not going to happen. Yes. So, I mean, I'm getting frustrated. You know, if we can aggressively bomb for 13 nights in a row, why can't we just keep continuing to bomb and to eventually take them out to the point where there's nothing left? Now,
2: do you want us to put soldiers down there and start, let's just occupy?
0: I do not, but I've been told from people that know a lot about this that that's going to be the only way we potentially have any closure on this. And that in itself is going to be a bloodbath
2: because of insurgencies.
0: Because of geographically how the country is made up of very, very mountainous mountains, very much, you know, and Iran is far more sophisticated than Afghanistan. Afghanistan had a rugged mountainous type area that made it impossible. But these stinky bastards not only have the same type of rugged mountain gimmick, but they have silos in the side of their mountains that open up and you know, start blasting out nuclear warheads.
1: They're Afghanistan on steroids. They've been preparing for this, unlike Afghanistan back then.
0: We kind of caught Afghanistan with their shorts down, so to speak, whereas Iran, they are prepared for us to do that, and it won't go well for us.
1: And they have backing from the bigger countries.
0: And so if we can't negotiate and we can't bomb strategically, carpet bomb their infrastructure, what are we doing?
2: What does President Bubba want to do?
0: I want to go in there and I want to bomb them.
2: You would just bomb the rest of the military targets? Or you want to start bombing some real things?
0: Let's start
2: bridges and towns and electrical stations.
0: Yep.
2: Gas refineries.
0: Uh-huh. And I want to find out where this stinky bastard one-legged gay Ayatollah is and start with him, too.
2: Hmm.
0: I want to do him, too.
2: Hmm.
0: Because we're so pregnant with this baby. We're in the third trimester. We're having it. We just got to find out who's going to be the good mom and dad. We're putting it up for adoption. We have to find out who's going to be the best, mother and father to this baby.
2: So we got, like, butt plugs that blow up?
0: I don't know what we're
2: getting that way.
0: Okay, so let me ask you a question before we go into words. What does President Diaco do?
2: President Diaco sits back and lets the Iranian people have an election to find their new leader.
0: How long is that going to take?
2: It's going to take until our election.
0: It's going to take longer.
2: It's going to take probably longer than that. And in the meantime...
0: Do you know how disenfranchised and pissed off the American public's going to be if our commander-in-chief comes back with, I just want to let you know, I think the one thing that's going to work is that we have an election over there and we let the people decide who's going to be the leader. And that's going to happen in February. And so, I mean, I think people will be like, no. Listen, I'm trying to keep in mind, too, for his popularity and his approval, like what Americans would digest and potentially what they're going to like or take a shiz on. And I think people are going to absolutely crucify him if that's what he comes up with. I mean, like, it's like, okay, we got to sit back and wait even longer. So now we're going to go into next year continuing to fight this with high gas prices and the instability of that region where they're potentially, you know, targeting people, you know, the Strait of Hormuz. They've not given us access to the uranium supplies. They still have long-range ballistic missiles that can go as far as London. You know, like, and now we're going to kick the can, for lack of a better term, you know, till next year where these stinky bastards can cobble up some type of election. And who's to think that it's going to be anything different than what they already got? These people are, they're supreme leaders, they're dictators, they're communists. They, you know, they're not going to, it's not going to be a free and fair election where, you know, some guy that's not part of the supreme regime has a chance to win. And in fact, if you were an outsider and you did have some political steam, they'd kill you. They're going to kill you anyway. Like, oh, listen, this guy right over here, he's not part of the supreme leader. And he's got like 45%. Let's kill him. Kill that guy. We're going to win this thing. There never is going to be a fair election over there. The election results are going to be this gay amputee from this, you know, a grandson of the Ayatollah. That's what I think. I don't know, Dan. We all don't know. We're sitting here armchair quarterbacking, but I do know this. I'm getting increasingly frustrated.
2: The other thing is why can't we just isolate them? Like when you lay a castle to siege, they wouldn't let anything in and let anything out. And so I don't know why we don't just choke them out that way, which I thought they were trying to do when they were doing the reverse blockade of the strait.
0: But see, they still got China and they still got
2: Russia.
0: Everyone
2: feeding them.
0: They
2: right.
0: got Russia and China that's playing cute games behind mm-hmm. our back. Mm-hmm. Russia says, oh, you want to keep continuing to help Ukraine? We'll continue to help Iran. Right. China wants to say, oh, you're worried about the U.S., the oil dollar being still exchanged in U.S. currency. We'll start backing, you know, ships. There's all kinds of cute games that are going on, you know, behind our back.
2: It's a three-dimensional chess game that you and I don't have all the pieces to even understand
0: right.
2: to participate, which is it's out of our pay
0: and
2: grade.
0: And you and I equal the average American. So the average American, you and I represent that. You know, we're like, we don't know all the chess pieces, so to speak. And we are completely oblivious, potentially, to what, you know, stopping having a ceasefire and trying to have some meaningful negotiations. We don't know what that entails. And we do know, though, that we have a couple very powerful countries that are friendly to our face, but are not so friendly to helping out Iran. And Iran would have probably already been done had China and Russia not had an influence on supplying them with weaponry. They would have probably on their own been done. But they've gotten all this support from these two very powerful countries that, again, act like they like us, but deep down hate us.
1: Well, you think of the European countries and all our allies would just come together and absolutely take up forces against Iran.
0: I don't know,
1: then,
0: man.
1: There'd be nothing.
0: I think they're a bunch of pussies, too.
2: Oh, 100%. Well, we can decimate them on our own. It's not a matter of that. It's a matter of consistency. It's a matter of consistency. Right.
0: All right, let me go into words. I got the Iranian situation. Supposedly, there's a ceasefire, another peace deal. The clickbait says, are you kidding me? And it's truly how I feel. I'm like, you know, how many more of these are we going to have? And they're going to come and go. It's time for us to shiz or get off the pot.
2: It's like Charlie Brown getting fooled by Lucy every time.
0: Lucy promises, I will not pull the football out, Charlie. No, but you do it every time, Lucy. I know I do, but I promise on this time I will not. I swear on Snoopy. And then Charlie gets all revved up, goes to kick, and she pulls the ball out like she does every other time. And Charlie lands flat on his back.
2: Right.
0: And he's the high spot of the joke.
2: And that's what we've done for the last 4 months.
0: Yeah. And it's time that, you know, Charlie Brown doesn't go for the football, but he kicks Lucy right in the vagina.
2: Oh, my God.
0: Yeah. It's time that he missed. Oh,
2: C
0: I'm
2: punch,
0: sorry.
2: C kick.
0: I didn't mean to give you a C kick. I didn't mean to give you a pop you double sop yop kick. Sorry, Lucy, that you got a sore and now bruised vagina.
2: Hell, give me my foot back.
0: Give me, yeah. Next time you won't do it. So anyway, WNBA drama. This coach, Cheryl Reeve, the head coach of the Minnesota Lynx, she comes out of the game yesterday with a trans kids belong shirt.
2: And where do they belong, and she, Bubba?
0: Well, you know where they belong? They belong in their own little section doing their own little thing, and they do not belong mingling or participating in any extracurricular activities with normal XY and normal XX children.
2: What about the bathrooms?
0: The bathrooms need to go. I almost think now you almost got to build them their own effing bathroom.
2: Well, they're doing that now.
0: No, that's kind of what you need to do. Because they're trying to be a girl when they got a wiener, and I think they're going to get beat up in the boys' bathroom, and they're going to and it's
2: scare the girls,
0: and it's going to be traumatic to the girls.
1: But that's not right, Bubba, because now you're isolating them and making them feel uncomfortable.
2: Yeah, but what if a trans guy, like all the stalls, look, girls' bathrooms take forever. First of all,
0: hold on,
2: they're way slower.
0: Now you're no, they're doing that to themselves, Lummy, isolating them and making them feel bad. That's not. This is a choice they've chose.
1: According to them, it's not their choice.
0: Well, anybody that will sit there and listen to that and allow that excuse is a pussy. Pussy.
2: And then what do you do if your daughter's in the bathroom and all the stalls are taken and the transgender guy's like, I got to still go. And so he just whips it out and pees in the sink like he would in a normal boys'
0: room. Next thing you know, Sophia has to see a wiener inside of her bathroom, and that's not what she signed up to be. That's not what the school says they were going to do. That's not protecting my daughter. For my daughter to have to be exposed to a wiener in her bathroom. And no, it's so you put the wiener, the person with lipsticks, fake boobs, and a wiener. You either do one or two things, and you can have the actual trans families vote. Do you want their own trans bathroom so they have people that are alike, that are like them in this bathroom, or do you put them in the boys and risk them getting their ass whipped?
2: Maybe instead of men and women, they should just have a picture of either a penis or a vagina.
0: Well, I mean, inevitably, that's what men and women always signified. You just didn't have to throw it out there for the retards. Man, when they had a picture of a man, you're assuming that she got a ween. And when you got a picture of a woman in a dress, you're assuming she's got a vagina. Now, today's, the pieces part don't quite merge, if you will. And when you got sanctioning bodies like the WNBA sending mixed, like if I'm the commissioner of the WNBA, in fact, Lummy, I don't know of the NBA, Major League Baseball, NCAA, NHL, NFL, if they would allow a coach, Andy Reid, Todd Bowles, Matt LaFleur, you know, John Cooper, you know, Kevin Cash, anybody that's a head coach, I don't know that they could be wearing a T-shirt that had this message on, and the league double down and stand behind them. Trans kids.
2: If you had a red hat on, they'd kick you out of the stadium.
0: 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The WNBA is, they're killing themselves. They're absolutely killing themselves. Allowing this type of nonsense. I'll get into that and the Iranian situation next.
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0: what are we going to do in Iran story. I wanted to get a couple of these blown out. They're Dan specific. Here's Fauci. And this will probably be the last bit of Fauci news that we'll cover. But I really like this. This is Senator Moreno? Senator Moreno in the last day of questioning with Fauci, as you know, that he's asserted his Fifth Amendment right pretty much on every question they have. And I kind of like this senator's spin on it with regards to Fauci asserting his Fifth Amendment right. I really loved this.
1: It's James Madison. I can only wonder.
0: Here we go.
1: So you didn't know who wrote the Fifth Amendment. It's James Madison. I can only wonder what he would think of somebody like you invoking his writings to shield culpability for the actions that you took.
0: It's now fact. It's fact that he received over $1 million in various rewards and grants and things like that. It's fact that he knew the anything other than an N95 mask, and in most instances in that particular situation, was ineffective. It's a fact that social distancing was not effective. It's a fact that they knew ivermectin and other things outside of the big pharma jab were effective and worked. They knew for a fact this was pretty much a nothing burger when it came to the younger generation. They know for a fact that it came from a lab and not a wet market. They know for a fact that, you know, that they didn't need to shut down all of these places and scare everybody.
2: And they know for a fact that the vaccine did not prevent transmission, did not prevent infection, and may have increased your risk of catching COVID. They know for a fact that the vaccine was not effective in children.
0: That's what I said. But anyway.
3: And fact that he probably created funded it.
2: Fauci designed the disease to begin with. Yeah. It was his virus baby. From when it was in North Carolina. Son of a bitch.
1: No secret why you have to hire the biggest dirtbag attorney on the planet because of what you did.
0: Now, what happens from here? The congressional hearing or the Senate Oversight Judiciary Committee, they had him up on the Hill. He pled fifth to the fifth to everything. Is there anything that can happen from this point forward in the information that they have received, you know, via getting, you know, on a subpoena for his email and his communications? So that's where everything that Dan and I said, we know for a fact, all came from his writings and his correspondence. It's not anybody's opinion. This came from Fauci. My question is, where do they go from here? I mean, he's been granted a pardon and immunity, but that's only on the federal level. Can states now, much like states, Dan went in and went after Big Pharma individually as states, you know, on the opiate crisis and the pill mills and things like that. I think almost every state took a shot at Big Pharma and got a settlement. Do now the states take all this information and get, you know, and sue Fauci on the state level?
2: They have to sue Fauci on the state level, but in federal court.
0: Okay.
2: So it's still state crime. But if it's a person versus a state, it specifically goes to federal court.
0: I know. So Fauci isn't off the hook just because he went up there.
2: Which is why he pled the fifth, because he does have potential exposure within the states. So
0: can he not?

0: unearthing everything they did would seem like they're just setting up. Like this is very far from being done, and that I think there's a next layer to this, and that would be potentially each state gathering around and suing this guy on the state level in federal court.
1: Or not even just suing him, maybe charging him criminally.
0: Right.
1: You know, in state courts. And then no one can undo that.
0: Would you agree that this is not over?
1: I hope it's not over. And, you know, what really astounds me is it's been proven now. It's been demonstrated. It's been clear that son of a bitch lied about everything. And he was a mark for himself. Well, yeah, he's a mark for himself. It's embarrassing, that part. But the devastation that he caused, not only in this country, but throughout the world, and how that guy can show his face without people diving on top of him is beyond me. But even Brian said, oh, yeah, well, we didn't learn anything new. Brian, you sat in your home like a little scared bitch for 6 months because this guy made you that scared. You followed all his things wearing three kinds of masks on top of each other because of this guy. This guy made you look and half of the country look like fools. And now they're like saying, oh, they're defending him. They're saying, oh, he didn't know better at the time. He systematically defrauded and injured this entire world. And for us to just like pass over it, gloss over it, just forgive him. He was doing the best he can. No, he didn't. He was acting with a malicious heart. He had bad intentions. He was actively hurting people. Well, he was screwing people financially.
0: And he knew the truth.
1: And he knew the truth.
2: And the people defending him are the people that are cheering on Luigi that killed the United Healthcare guy.
1: Right.
2: And all he was is a president of a healthcare company.
1: Right.
2: I mean, he created the disease. He ruined people.
0: All right, let me go down.
3: I hope you're paying him well. And I hope that...
0: I really like this guy, man, because he absolutely brings the steam.
3: One way or the other, somewhere, sometime, you answer for your crimes. Can you do me a favor in the audience and stand up if during...
0: Nobody has seen this. This is really effective because Fauci won't answer any question. No matter how you frame it, no matter how... He just won't. He won't answer. So watch this demonstration.
3: The time of the COVID pandemic, you were called a racist for calling the virus a Wuhan virus or the China virus. If you thought the 6-foot rule was total crap, if you thought the vaccine wasn't something that you should take, if you thought it was outrageous the way the mask policy was rolled out, if you were fired from your job for not taking that vaccine, including members of the military, if you thought closing schools was catastrophically stupid, and that you thought that during these times saying these things made you somehow a lesser human being.
0: So now everybody, the media, people in the gallery, people that are watching this, people that are aides for various senators and congressmen, people now are under what he said, you know, the parameters of what this guy said are now standing up in the chambers.
3: Gotcha. Can you just turn around and look at the people behind you?
0: And Fauci refuses to turn around.
3: You're not willing to do that? That's not a question. It's not a question. To your lawyer, it's not a question. It's a request. All you have to do is look up from your lawyers and look at the people who were absolutely shamed for saying what we know now to be the truth. You can't even look at them? That's a question. Are you able to look at them? Those policies were put in place because you had moronic politicians that listened to the words of a megalomaniac who was more interested in having met a Kardashian than the suffering of the American people, and that is you. You may have had a 50-plus year legacy of public service, but it ends in total and complete disgrace. So let me ask you an opportunity to answer one question. Will you apologize, just apologize, to the people who you harmed through your actions? Will you say, do you have the dignity to just say you

0: You're sorry.
1: On the advice of counsel, I respectfully decline to answer based upon my rights under the Fifth Amendment to the Constitution.
2: Coward. Boom. Coward, coward, coward. He's a malicious, evil, murderous coward, in my opinion. And I think the facts will prove that I'm right.
3: Moving right along, before I get into the Iranian WNBA deal, I wanted Dan to see this. I guess this woman had some type of botched nose job. I've been holding on to this since like last Wednesday, and I knew I could only, I wanted to play it specifically while you were here. So I think I got this story like last Wednesday. And I don't know if this is in Great Britain or where this is at, but this woman has had a, she in some way, shape, or form had a, either a botched or complication on a rhinoplasty.
2: Probably had a cocaine nose.
3: Yeah, she may have.
2: With no structure
3: and
2: left.
3: And so she goes, she has all these prosthetic noses, including the one that she has on now, and she can change noses for various occasions. Like, for instance, when she's been drinking a little bit, she's got a nose that's got a little red hue to it. And she plops them on and stick, and they have a magnetic base. They've built a magnetic base in here where she just literally plops on a brand new nose. Check this out. I mean, and Dan, have you ever seen anything like this?
2: Yes, because they also have clip-ons with like osseointegrated implants, like you do for teeth, where the prosthetic of the face will just snap on.
4: Original glue-on noses that I wore before they cut the nose off.
5: Okay,
4: and then I've got a selection of noses. I've got a nose. Do you want me to take it off to show you?
5: Oh, my. If you don't mind. Do you mind?
4: No, God, no, not at all.
5: You've done it on TikTok, haven't you, as well?
4: Yeah, and it went a little bit crazy. But, yeah, I've got a selection of noses that I wear, and I love this one the most.
5: That is your favourite one.
4: This is my favourite one.
6: You would literally never know.
4: I know. I'm so lucky. But I've got a drunk nose that I wear...
6: Stop it.
4: ...when I've had a few glasses of wine. So I just put my drunk nose on.
5: So that's the red one.
3: It'll give you a better like that was a side view. It gives you more of a front on view.
2: Mrs. Potato Head.
6: Your family go, the red one's on.
5: So when you've got a
6: how many she had?
5: That's unbelievable. It's so clever. And then you've got a tanned one from when you're on holiday.
4: Yeah, when I get a little bit of summer and a little bit of colour on my cheeks, I have to have a slightly more tanned
6: Jane,
4: one.
6: It's extraordinary. Take us back to 2012. What happened?
4: I had a really large Neapolitan Mastiff called Cece.
3: Dan, what's that called? A neoplasty old thing called Cece.
2: It's a giant dog.
3: What?
2: It's a giant dog.
3: I really had a large Neapolitan
2: Mastiff.
3: Okay. Oh, okay. All right. So
2: it's like a bull mastiff. They're massive, 100-plus pound dogs.
3: Did the dog bite her nose off, maybe?
2: Or broke it?
4: A mastiff called Cece. And she jumped up and knocked my nose. And after that, my nose was just weird and it sort of... blew up a little bit and I had lots of nosebleeds. And
6: but
4: we
6: she didn't
4: thought,
6: break it. It wasn't...
4: She didn't break it.
5: Well, she was just being playful.
4: She was just being playful. And we just thought, but my nose...
3: Kind of like when Turner took a hack at your cheek, Lummy, you know?
7: Yeah,
3: just
7: exactly. It's being playful.
4: Continued to be weird, so thought I'd better go to the doctors and see what it was. So I went to the doctors and they were like, haven't got a clue what it is. They sent me to the local hospital. They didn't know what it was. Went to another hospital, and it took me 2 years to eventually get diagnosed with what I got, which is vasculitis.
5: Just explain what
3: Dan,
5: actually...
3: what's vasculitis?
2: It's an inflammation of the blood vessels. It's very nondescript, and it's very diffuse and not specific.
3: Is it treatable without having to saw somebody's nose off?
2: I mean, I've never heard of vasculitis causing a rhinectomy.
5: Done, because it looks like it's magnets that go into your skull. Is that right?
4: Yeah, basically, I've got magnets into my skull.
3: Yeah. So, hold on.
2: Wow.
7: Okay.
3: Yeah, like Dan, you have been doing plastic surgery nearly 30 years. Have you ever seen such a contraption?
2: Yeah, well, we did it with osseointegrated implants. Instead of the magnets showing, there would just be, things that would snap.
3: So instead of magnets, you had something that would like snap into place.
2: Right. Similar idea, though, where there's a couple of implants that are,
3: now what's
2: sticking out of the skin.
3: What's behind that?
2: Just your airway. Goes all the way down.
3: Like at atom like atomic like I'm sorry atomy or whatever the hell is what's behind there like as far as your
2: anatomically
3: anatomically
2: your her nasal pharynx and so it goes
3: there's no blood or nothing like that
2: there's mucosa in there it's just like this it's like the lining of your nose now
4: I took off my nose that had sunk straight back into my face and then I've got magnets. On my nose, and then I just
5: keeps on.
4: Keep it on every morning.
6: But you still have a sense of taste and a sense of
4: smell? Yeah. I can still, yeah, I put a TikTok up and a lot of people were saying, can you sneeze? Yes. Can you smell? Yes. Can you taste? Yes. People were fascinated about the sneezing more than anything else. But yeah, I've got, I mean, Michael, I can't smell as well as you.
3: Michael Jackson had, he didn't have that. He just had a really bad botched nose job.
0: I thought he had his like tip that he could clip on and clip off.
2: I think he did have something like that, Bubba, because what if you go through, and in the plastic surgery world, we've talked about this outside of what, you know, normal media talks about. And what it appears he had done, and this is
3: you're
2: again
3: talking about Michael Jackson.
2: Michael Jackson, right. And this is again, in my opinion, based on what I've heard, I can't confirm this is real. But a lot of times, when a black guy wanted to have a wider nose, they would add volume to the dorsum because the traditional standard African nose doesn't have a very strong dorsal bone and dorsal cartilage. That's why it's flat. So back in the day when Michael Jackson was trying to make himself look more white, he put a silicone implant in his nose. Well, silicone implants in the nose don't do well. They tend to get rejected. And so that's why he was in that hyperbaric oxygen. It wasn't because he was weird. It was because he was trying to heal
3: his nose.
2: His nose. And ultimately, it did not heal. He ended up losing tissue and ended up with a scarred down, deformed nose that he covered.
3: And he may have had something
2: some
3: like this.
2: Some kind of prosthesis like this is what I think he did do.
3: Right.
2: He's had a prosthetic.
3: Rallies surround Fever Link's game after Sophie Cunningham's stance on transgender athletes. So, you know, Sophie Cunningham's stance on transgender athletes, we played it last week. She's like, girls are girls, boys are boys. I'm protecting girls here that have, you know, participated with other girls all of their career. And then all of a sudden later on in their career, whether it be, you know, high school or college, now a boy wants to wear lipstick and compete against the girls. I have the opinion that I have because I'm trying to protect the dreams of young girls, which is kind of the mindset of any normal minded person. You know, boys play with XX, and XX never should be allowed, regardless of what type of lipstick or fake boob implants or mini skirts or whatever. If you are an XY, if you're an XY, which is a man, you should play with XY people. An XX, which is a girl, regardless of what that XY has done exteriorly, should never be allowed to play competitive sports with a genetic, you know, XX, which is a girl.
2: And if you look at the people that you would consider to be experts in this specific topic, when it comes to the athletes themselves, you want to look at people like Billie Jean King, who transcended sports and became, you know, an openly lesbian female, but was the most famous female tennis player of her time, and really
3: made
2: unbelievable, and really made women in sports marketable and financially viable. And then you look at another person that would have a real, real, real skin in the game, like foreskin in the game, and that would be Jenner.
0: Bruce Jenner
2: / Caitlyn Jenner, because that person knows what advantages someone with XY chromosomes
3: on the highest level.
2: On the highest level. And knows now that as a girl, she lives as a woman, she'd still whoop the ass at any other genetic female in any sport that she tried with, because she could do everything. She's the decathlete.
3: She
2: could run, jump, throw things.
3: Bruce Jenner, at his most athletic part of his life in the 1976 Montreal Olympics, was recognized as... Where the hell is this coming from? I don't know where all this keeps firing. In its highest level, which is the, you know, the decathlon for the Olympic sporting of every 4 years, the Olympic comes around and the decathlon is recognized as the most overall sport that shows strength, speed, endurance, athleticism. You know, it's not just the shot put. It's not just the pole vault. It's not just the 24-mile run. It's all of them. So you have to be the most well-rounded athlete in the world to be the winner of the decathlon. In fact,
2: best athlete in the world.
3: You're labeled the best overall athlete in the world.
2: Yep.
3: And so when that person that at one time that was the description of Bruce Jenner, the best male athlete in the world. When the best male athlete in the world is now transitioning to the point where I think Bruce Jenner, now Caitlyn, even went with cutting off his wiener. Supposedly.
2: Not cutting off, but turning it inside out.
3: But, you know, but at the end of the day, Dan, even if you do cut your wiener off and you hollow it out and make it a vagina, I still think you're wired XY.
2: Well, you are, and you had all those years of muscle development as an XY, and you're 5'11 or 6'1.
3: Yeah. Mm. And so Bruce Jenner, who's now a woman, by all intents and purposes, says one of the biggest proponents of boys play with boys and girls play with girls, regardless if you put lipstick on or cut your wiener off, the person that probably has the most standing, the biggest expert of all, would be a person that at one time was the greatest male athlete, has now transitioned into a woman. And as a woman, she says there's no way, shape, or form that anybody that's transitioning should ever play with girls because you just distinctively have an unbelievable advantage. This is the utmost expert in the world over this little sliver of pie that we're discussing. Right? I mean, nobody's got better standing than Caitlyn Jenner. You're living your life as a woman. You've transitioned into a woman. And you were at one time the best man in all of athletics. That gives you both sides of the fence to be able to argue from. And if that person says that that XY competing against XX, when you break it down genetically, is not fair to XX, then that's what the law should be. We don't need any, you know, WNBA coaches. See, you know what pisses me off is that these dumb bitches and the WNBA are using their platform to promote stupid woke stuff. Nobody in the WNBA, outside of your handful of players that are woke and weird, the majority of the people that come to the games are like me, Dan, and Lummy. We want to see Caitlin Clark and Kelsey Mitchell. We want to see these good players, you know, play, I guess. But we don't want this platform to be a platform that you can speak out on stupid, weird stuff. And this is a direct problem that the commissioner has allowed. Jesus, stop. I'm just going to.
0: I also sent you where, I guess, last night, the Golden State coach came out and said that she supports men playing in women's sports.
8: I know you don't have.
3: If I'm the WNBA, Dan, and I'm the commissioner, I'm throwing down some rules that says we're not talking about this topic anymore. We're not there. This particular agenda, this trans world that just infiltrated WNBA, we're done. We're done. We're going to talk about what happens on our court by the players in our league, and that's it. We're not going to use our platform to start going down this path. And every one of them's doing it now. I got three coaches. This coach, the coach from the Indiana Fever, and the coach from the Minnesota Lynx, of which the coach from the Minnesota Lynx, she wore a shirt in yesterday's game when they played against Indiana saying, trans kids belong. Mm. They belong. Yeah, they do belong. Trans kids do belong. I'm playing against boys. Play by what your gender markers are.
8: I know you don't have the fever again in the regular season, but coming out of the break, one of the big news stories has been Sophie Cunningham.
3: Let me Napa Mike, $100. Thank you, Napa Mike. Appreciate it.
8: One of the big.
3: I would say we're not answering any questions. Listen, I'm not answering questions with regards to the trans world. That's a world that does not affect the girls that I coach. And I want to talk about the girls that I coach, and that's it.
8: News stories has been Sophie Cunningham and the protests for her and protests against her. And, you know, they had a national televised game today and Cheryl, you know, wore a shirt. And it's just a conversation. I'm wondering just what do you think about it?
3: This is lack of leadership. This is absolutely lack of leadership.
0: Yeah, she shouldn't have to answer this question. They're not even talking about the game she's in.
3: Well, hold on. Here's the deal. But the commissioner needs to step up, Lummy, mm-hmm. and tell all organizations, stay away from answering transgender. This, we are not here to promote people that are trying to transition. We are here to promote women playing basketball on the highest level. Period.
2: To celebrate Brittany Griner's circumcision?
3: Yes.
8: It's good for the league. Does it detract from the basketball? Is it?
3: And here's the deal. You bitches want to sit here and act like being transitioning, you know, you belong? Okay. Let's get a couple guys, you know, Lummy, that like are, you know, second and third string on North Carolina and Duke and, you know, UConn and IU and Notre Dame and some of these big, you know, UCLA, some of these big Power Five schools, you know, the guy that's the sixth or seventh or eighth man off the bench, you know, the 7'2" backup center that's a little awkward and needs, you know,
2: a little
3: development. Let's go ahead and put lipstick on him, have him tuck his wiener, put on a sports bra, much like probably Brittany Griner really is,
2: right.
3: And let's let them start entering the sport and let them start scoring 40 and 50 a game.
0: Good luck.
3: And so that your Kelsey Mitchells and the chick, the blue-haired chick yesterday, I think her name's Robinson or Williams, who just absolutely lit it up. She was a great player. And so that these girls, you know, now are getting dominated by men that are wearing lipsticks. If you really want to take the if you're going to put your money where your mouth is, and the head coach for the Minnesota Lynx is going to wear a t-shirt that says trans kids belong, then you better allow somebody that's transitioning from a male to a female to be part of your sport.
2: Let's let them all in there. Let's just flood them with trans athletes.
3: Yeah, absolutely.
2: Let's just, like, every team's got four or five so that all the girls can just get knocked the F out.
3: Yeah.
0: Jay's here.
3: Yeah, absolutely.
8: Just noise.
2: I'd love to see a bunch of crazy trans fighting in the halftime.
3: I'd love to see
2: the benches empty and a bunch of dudes just start getting guyish again.
0: That's an awesome league.
2: Out of each other.
3: Dudes with lipstick and sports bras.
2: Right.
3: Yeah.
2: And their taped penises fling out of their shorts.
3: Lummy with lipsticks, a sports bra, and his hair pulled back in a girl bun.
2: Oh, yeah.
3: I mean, Lummy, you'd be scoring, literally, Lummy, you'd be scoring 50 a night.
0: I'd get a double-double.
8: I'm just wondering what your opinion is.
9: I think, thank you for that question. I think...
3: No, it should have been, I'm not answering that question.
0: Yeah.
9: Just in terms of how I...
3: Man, the WNBA is going to weird itself right out of existence.
2: Yep.
9: And seeing it is, if I could answer with, like, for me, sports is about belonging.
3: Belonging. Sports is about
2: fairness.
3: Sports is about having the same type of person that you're competing against or with. The same type of person.
9: It's about inclusivity. It's about allowing everyone to be their authentic self. You know, I'm big on that just because I have been criticized for my height, for my ethnicity.
3: But you're, you know what?
2: What is she, Hawaiian?
3: But you're still Japanese? A woman. You're still an XX. You were born an XX. You are an XX. You're going to stay an XX.
2: Right.
3: Let's throw in an XY in here and let's really get crazy.
9: I've been in those "you shouldn't belong here" many times. And for me, I don't want that space, especially Golden State, to ever feel like that. I'm all about women, little girls deserving to play. And that includes trans women. So I'm all about inclusive.
3: All right. Then you know what? Let's have some trans women that you got to start playing against.
10: The WNBA is going to become the NBA, and it's going to become interesting to watch.
0: Oh, with trans players?
3: Here it is.
10: Yeah. They're all, you know, like the one who yelled at those girls last week. You know, I suspect she's a lesbian. She's the co-owner of the Seattle team.
3: Oh, yeah. Yeah.
10: She came out and yelled at the girls for wearing XXXY shirts.
3: Here is the head coach for the Minnesota team on ABC. This was on ABC. This was their premier game yesterday, them versus the Indiana Fever. They end up winning 108-100. And this is her. And by the way, Sophie Cunningham is the only person in the league, really, that's like, you know, speaking of this trans issue in a very calculated and smart way. And that is, boys play with boys and girls play with girls. And if we take that right away, then it's going to be unfair to little girls. That's about as common sense as you potentially could get. She's now been ostracized and bastardized, and she's been made the villain to the point where the team that she's playing, she plays for the Indiana Fever, they're playing the Minnesota Lynx. The coach, now Sophie Cunningham's a player. The coach of the team that she's playing is now responding to her stance on her, you know, mature, calculated, what most Americans feel opinion about trans is. And she comes out to head coach her girls. They're competing against Sophie Cunningham with a trans kids belong shirt. Knowing that it's going to be on national TV, knowing that the player that you're going against has already been outspoken about this, and this is the shirt that you wear.
11: Well, we see Cheryl Reed wearing a shirt today in support of trans kids. Trans kids belong.
3: Okay, trans kids belong. That means you're going to start letting, you know, XYs play with XX because they belong, right? And if they feel like they need to play against girls, you better support them. If you're gonna loosely knit together your support of this particular subject by on national TV in opposition of one of the highest profile players that you're playing against, going to wear a trans kids belong shirt.
11: The shirt, just in the aftermath of Sophie Cunningham's recent comments, we actually saw Cheryl.
3: Like, this is so petty. Like as a head coach, hold yourself to a higher decorum.
10: And you know what's ironic is she never said anything negative about trans people.
3: No.
10: She talked positively about women and protecting women in women's sports. She's never uttered a negative word about trans people ever.
3: Ever.
11: Sophie speaking at center court pregame. And yesterday, Joe Reeves spent a lot of time talking at length with the media about this topic.
12: I would encourage anyone to go and listen to Cheryl Reeves' comments. Incredibly thoughtful. Easy to find.
3: Man, God forbid an announcer says, are we kidding? Can we burn a timeout here? Do we know what we're really saying? Do we know how weird we're making our league? Do you know the average guy sitting on his couch right now in Wisconsin doesn't really care about this stuff and actually thinks we're a bunch of freaks? And we're going to lose that guy as a P1? He's no longer. There's only a certain amount of nonsense and wokeness and weirdness that the average American consumer, that potentially is a new set of eyes on the WNBA since the influx of enthusiasm that Caitlin Clark and other people have brought, they're not going to put up with a head coach of your most successful franchise with the league's best record, 25 or 26-5 or something like that, that it comes out and starts getting weird like this and having press conferences
12: online. And
3: see,
12: just encourage anyone to go and listen.
3: And anybody, even the announcers, even the announcers have to sit there and bite their tongue.
10: Yep.
3: And sell the gimmick. Now,
10: no, they supported it. They didn't just bite their tongue and sell it. They supported it.
3: So here's the head.
10: They super served it.
3: You want to talk about screwed up? This is the head coach of the Indiana Fever. This is the woman that coaches Sophie Cunningham.
10: I have mixed feelings about her now.
3: I don't like her. I hate her. I hate her guts. I hate her guts.
10: What do you really think?
3: I hate her guts. Oh. Thanks. Thanks for letting me triple down. I hate this bitch's guts.
10: Wow.
3: You know how one of your high-profile play. Listen, it's just common sense.
10: I agree 100%.
3: Whether you agree with Sophie Cunningham or you don't, just common sense would say, I probably need to delicately stay out of this fray. Right?
2: And 100%. I support my players.
3: And yeah. I support my players. I support their opinions. Everybody's entitled to their opinion. I'm not going to get too far down the road on this particular topic. It is a lose-lose topic. It's highly polarizing. You might as well be asking me about abortion, because that's how polarizing this issue right. is. And I don't want to... You know what? I'm the coach of the Indiana Fever. If you want to talk about any of my girls that I coach, or any of the girls that I'm going to be coaching against, or the league in itself, that's fair game. But I'm not going to talk about some social experiment that's currently going on in our pop and in the world pop culturally. I'm just not going to talk about it. There's no way for me to win this argument, and so I'm going to leave that for other people. But I do support my players. What does this bitch say?
13: What's your stance? What is your stance on men or athletes who test as biological male participating in women's sports? What's your personal stance?
14: Yeah, I mean, I'm. I don't know that I would say that I'm educated enough from a scientific standpoint.
3: What?
14: I don't ever believe that exclusion is an answer. I just don't.
3: Exclusion's not the answer. So you're supposed to include everybody?
10: I'm not a scientist. They don't know.
2: She's trying not to say anything to get canceled.
10: Right.
2: So she's saying, Dan, that I shouldn't have an opinion.
3: But here's the deal,
2: and I'm for inclusion.
3: But here's the deal. You can say the same thing while avoiding the topic altogether. I'm just not going to speak on it. Yeah. Nobody can cancel you for saying, I prefer not to speak about this topic. I stand behind my players.
10: You're right.
3: It's not me. I'm not the person that's ever going to be the deciding vote as to whether these people play in our sport or not. So yep. I would choose not to answer this. Now, you want to talk about Caitlin Clark or Kelsey Mitchell or the Lisa Boston girl or you know, Sophie Cunningham or the Hall girl? I'm all up. Let them rip.
14: I do think, you know, when we think about various levels of sport, various governing bodies of sport and things that go into that, like I said, I'm not educated enough at the different levels. I know growing up, I played with the boys all the time.
13: So
14: there
13: you
14: weren't girl sports.
13: Would you welcome?
3: No. You played with the boys.
10: And lost.
3: The boys didn't play with you. Meaning when
10: distinction.
3: It's a big difference.
10: Wow.
3: If the boys are playing a game and you go in there and say, hey guys, can I get in? They're like, yeah, come on in here. But if it was a group of girls, let's say there's 8, 9, 10 girls playing a pickup game and boys went in, that's a whole different parameter.
10: You're right.
3: Then you play. I played with the boys all my life, meaning the boys incorporated you into their game.
10: Right, that's different. If Lummy and the boys are playing a game and a girl rolls up at 6'2" and wants to play some hoop with them,
3: sure.
10: Then that's different than Lummy rolling up to a girl's game.
3: Right.
10: Yeah, yeah. A lot
0: they're different. They're going to look at me like I'm a lot, pussy.
10: Lot, yeah, exactly.
3: But these writers and these journalists, they're as pussified and woked as everybody else.
13: A biological male in WNBA.
14: Again, it's like, I don't know.
3: Hold on. That's a hard no? That's a hard no. This question is a hard no.
13: A biological male in WNBA.
3: No! I'm not for that. I'm not. I'm sorry. Cancel me.
14: Again, it's like, I don't know. When we talk about biological male and scientifically where we are, I think it's a totally different scenario. You know, as I said, I'm not educated enough in terms of...
3: This league is so woke.
10: Dan's right, though. She has to really toe the corporate line as a coach. And so even if she believed and she could just say X, X, X, Y, yeah. You know, look at what Sophie Cunningham's getting crucified for.
14: Transgender and transitioning, to give you a smart answer. I would say, though, no that answer. I just don't feel like exclusion is an answer. And I think that we need to have deeper...
3: So exclusion's not
10: an
3: answer.
10: That is an answer, isn't it?
3: If exclusion's not an answer, then that means...
2: Inclusion.
3: Inclusion is the answer. And if there's a guy that wants to be, you know, a player on the Indiana Fever, you as the head coach have to potentially give this person a tryout based on what you're saying on this press conference.
14: Or layered conversations.
13: And you'd be okay with them in the locker room?
15: Yeah. Is there any frustration?
2: She ignored that question. Did you see her blink?
15: Yeah. Run that this is distracting from that?
14: You know, there is a frustration, of course, because we want to talk about basketball and we want to continue to work on our game and we want to continue to grow as a team. But I also understand, like, this is part of our growth edge as a league. Right, it's part of our growth edge as a league, and
3: yeah, leave it to a bunch of bitches that play organized sports. to ruin the sport with just absolute bitch-ass wokeness. That's the problem. You don't see this in men's sports where men can be men. Be like somebody saying, you know, asking, you know, Todd Bowles or Matt LaFleur, hey, do you think that you could get a girl to come in here and play middle linebacker?
2: Well, they would say, no,
3: that's not going to happen. They're going to get hurt. And I don't know that anybody in the NFL's ever going to make me do that.
2: I don't think you need a penis to make reasonable decisions. But if you look back to about, say 70 years ago, we were asking the same question. Well, do you think a black man can actually play baseball with white man? And
3: but
2: so
3: that black man was genetically the same as that white man.
2: I understand, and we still questioned it because at the time
3: because
2: there was
3: we're a bunch of racial ignorance.
2: Right. And so, how do you look back at today?
3: That was Jackie Robinson and the influx of African Americans from the Negro League coming in to play with white players had nothing to do with science. It had everything to do with ignorance. Whereas this is actually scientific.
2: But it's ignorance of the science. That's the whole point of it. This is still ignorance.
3: I understand. But it's ignorance of turning your head and not wanting to listen to the science.
2: It's cognitive dissonance. It's ignoring the science. It's like when you watch Star Wars and you like suspension of disbelief. Like for a second you think C-3PO is kind of real. You treat him as a real character even though it's a farce. And so this suspension of disbelief, and we do that when we watch, like I said, science fiction type movies, but we have this like cognitive dissonance, and it has to do with this transgender argument. It had to do with the COVID science. You could still take a blue haired bleeding liberal, and she'll still tell you that the COVID vaccine was helpful, that the social distancing was helpful.
3: That's what we got here.
10: Called empathetic suicide.
3: It's called
10: empathetic suicide, right. And that's what's going to lose the Democrats, potentially lose the Democrats the election in 2026. Because if they get behind this stuff again, Bubba, like you're saying, where I don't need a science degree to know what a woman is. I don't need to be Ketanji Brown Jackson in the congressional hearings to be the first African-American woman Supreme Court justice and say, I don't know what a woman is. Everybody knows who has a daughter or a wife or a sister or a mother, which makes everybody on this earth know the difference between a mother and a woman, a man and a woman.
3: Here is the head coach of the woman that was wearing Trans Kid Belong. This is after the game. I guess she's taking her shirt off.
0: This is before the game.
10: So the DSA believes all this stuff.
16: I don't think we should feel like.
3: So I got to play this and I got to go into words. I'm way late.
16: Safe space is being threatened. That's what I enjoy about the WNBA. And I think we have to continue to safeguard that. I don't think these demonstrators are not being peaceful, not that I've seen, and I haven't seen all of it. I haven't heard everything that's happening, but everyone has a right to peacefully assemble, right? That's whether you agree with them or not. It doesn't matter. It happens every day, you know, on the corner and discussions. And it's not about agreeing. I think, you know, you can have an opinion, you know, in this space. I think the commissioner and the league have a responsibility to ensure that any topic that could be problematic for players, what they perceive.
3: Yeah, the commissioner should put their foot down and tell you dumb bitches just to stay away from certain topics because you're going to run off all of our audience.
2: But see, here's where she's a hypocrite, Baba. Everyone should be able to talk about anything, but if Sophia Cunningham doesn't agree with what they're talking about, then she's ostracized and she's the devil.
0: Yeah.
2: Like, we have to tolerate everything unless you disagree with them. And then you're the pariah.
3: Here's an example of their officiating, then I got to go into words. Sophia Cunningham is clearly knocked in the mouth, and they call a foul on her. As if the W is like, you know how they play their games, Lummi, when they get somebody that they're trying to get thrown out of, you know what I'm saying?
0: Oh, yeah.
3: Check this out.
17: It's a defensive foul. No hostile act occurred. There was no secondary act after the defensive foul. Play resumed.
3: Leave it to a bunch of bitches to ruin some, like, bitch up a sport.
2: Yeah, white, no, not basketball.
3: They're just you know what they're doing? They're bitching up this sport. Listen.
17: Secondary act after the defensive foul. Play resumes with Minnesota ball on the sideline.
18: Oh, you didn't realize they called that on Sophie Cunningham.
19: No! Okay, so watch. I think it should be an offensive foul. I don't think it should be a defensive foul.
3: So that woman elbows her in the face. Even the announcer, oh, by the way, there's a coach, trans kids belong. Even the announcers would be like, man, this should have been not a foul on Sophie.
18: And here's the thing. Now, when they go and look at that.
3: I mean, this league is going to self-destruct. That's a problem. Absolutely self-destruct.
10: Mm-hmm.
3: And the commissioner's at the head of it. I can't wait for this league to be nothing. For Caitlin Clark and some of the other high-profile people
0: leave.
3: To go over to Europe, get a fair shake, and stop the woke and the weirdness, and get them right back down to where they were before you came to the league. They were selling out 2,500 to 3,400 seat venues. That's where they were playing. Now they're playing in, you know, 15 and 17,000 seat venues because of the buzz. But I think they're genuinely killing the buzz. With all this wokeness and transgenderness and isolation amongst their, you know, athletes that speak out in a type of way that most Americans would align with, but it's just they're woke, wake, and weird. They're just right.
10: Mm-hmm.
3: We'll get to the U.S. Iranian nonsense. Yet another peace deal. Another peace deal.
10: I'm celebrating peace.
3: Yeah, okay. You also have an electric car. You don't have to pay for fuel like we do.
10: Yeah, so much easier, too. It's so expensive.
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21: Whenever someone asks, how was your weekend? Or, what have you been up to? Or just, what's new? Have a good answer. Just do what you love. Toyo Tires.
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1: I looked at that piece earlier today. I figured I was already down the road with Fauci. I didn't have to keep going on with that. Sorry, Dan, I can't build the show around your knowledge, but I try.
2: Well, I mean, it's more meaningful if I talk about it than, you know, Gene talks about it on Friday.
1: Well, that's why I'm not going to talk about it at all. I thought the piece that we played on Fauci was a pretty good explanation point to close out the Fauci stuff.
2: Sure.
1: I didn't know that, you know, we needed to double down with the RFK deal.
2: Well, it's
1: plus,
2: not
1: I
2: Fauci.
1: I find RFK very irritating.
3: Oh, his voice?
1: Yeah.
4: You may like this one, though.
1: I've seen it.
2: I watched it live when it happened.
4: It's the only thing different about this, Bubba, than the Fauci thing is this now is addressing the media's cover up and RFK's willingness to confront the media on what their culpability was in it too, because they can't just say, "Oh, well, we didn't know."
1: Yeah, I'm familiar. Here we go. Hold on, Tarika. I just fired it.
3: Oh no!
1: And now it's giving me a yippee-o. Let's see if we can do it now.
3: Oh, don't not tell me it updated.
1: Yeah,
4: it did. It did. I saw it queued up too,
1: oh,
4: Bubba.
1: Oh my God, Lummy. It's like, what?
3: Come on, CBS.
4: It was fired up and ready to go.
1: There she is again. Hold on here.
5: Insisting an end to the war is close, and Trump has called off new attacks on Iran. Insisting an end to the war is close.
1: And how many more times do we got to do this? I mean, I think you guys might be able to have a better score than me, but I'm thinking just off the top of my head, we've done this four or five, maybe six times.
2: It's four plus.
5: He's again calling for the immediate reopening of the Strait of Hormuz.
1: And by the way, he does that every time. And they open it for a few days. And then, you know, by Wednesday, they'll be playing cute games.
5: A waterway vital to the flow of the world's oil supply. CBS's MTS Taieb is in Amman, Jordan with the very latest. MTS.
6: Jerika, good evening. Well, just when it appeared the U.S. might be on the brink of another major military escalation with Iran, President Trump says he's holding off on new strikes, claiming the outlines of what he called a deal have been agreed to by Tehran and the U.S.'s Middle East allies. But mediators caution there is no agreement, only talks aimed at reopening the Strait of Hormuz. Now, Saudi Arabia and other regional partners have urged the president to give diplomacy more time, fearing new U.S. strikes could ignite a much wider conflict. Iran, meanwhile, has dismissed the president's claims as, and I'm quoting here, psychological warfare.
1: See, that's where they lose me. When Trump comes out and says, we're working on a peace deal, and then in the same newscast, they interview people from over there that are supposed to be making decisions. And they're like, Trump's a blowhard. We don't have any deal in place. Doesn't that kind of make Trump look stupid?
2: It's designed to make Trump look stupid.
1: I know. And how many more times are you going to be look stupid? Like you said earlier, to use your very own analogy, how many times is Charlie Brown going to go for the Lucy pulls the football trick out from underneath him?
4: That's a pretty good analogy.
1: I mean, Iran is Lucy and Donald Trump's Charlie Brown, and they keep promising, I'm going to let you kick the football, Charlie. Charlie always ends up on his ass every time, just like clockwork.
4: Well,
1: Trump comes out and says, we're going to hold off because we think they're begging me for a deal. And then they're like, we don't want no deal. You blow hard, you psychological crazy bastard.
4: Yeah, the only difference with this one, and this is something I said months ago, is that the Arab states around Iran, who have always stayed away from these conflicts, are now finally getting in support of the conflicts, because during this time, they're just shooting off, you know, missiles to Egypt and Qatar and the UAE. And so Saudi Arabia, what's happened differently is over the weekend, the Crown Prince of Saudi Arabia reached out to Donald Trump and said, listen, can you do me a favor? And can you stop it this time? Did you notice the thing is the United States doesn't have a deal. The Arab states have a deal, is what that says. And so, it's a bit distinguishable. And
1: can
4: so
1: he negotiate better than Trump?
4: Well, maybe. Maybe Saudi Arabia has more pull with, you know, the strict religious sector of Iran more so than Trump does, and Kushner and you know, the other guy who have done such a good job all over the world, but they've had a really difficult time with the Iranians because they're lying and deceitful in everything they do. And so I don't know if Saudi's going to get pie in the face and have Lucy pull the ball. Probably. But I think they may deal differently with Saudi.
1: So what happens if, okay, let's, in the best case scenario, let's say Saudi is able to make progress where we can't. That's great. That's awesome. That's what this would work out to be. Let's say they loosey Saudi Arabia as well. Mm. At that point, you're like, okay, Saudi Arabia got involved. They looseyed him. They've been looseying us for a long time.
4: Yep.
1: It's time for a KISS concert.
4: Yes, and I think that's when Saudi and Qatar and the UAE and the rest of the Arab states become unified more expressly, and they allow this to be done. They don't want civilian deaths. No one wants civilian deaths, and that's the thing about Trump that no one really reconsiders is every time he pulls these things back, it's right when he's about to hit civilian infrastructure, bridges, yes, power plants, water plants. If you do that, you hurt the Lummies and the Bubbas and the Dans and the normal people of the world who are just trying to get, you know, power for their children to go to school.
1: But there comes a point where that might be the only thing that they respond to.
4: I understand that. But, you know, right now, the rest of their society is going on.
1: And I think we're getting close to that. Like, we're getting close to that they're not responsive on us doing it above board. We now need to get dirty.
4: But I don't think it's because Trump is afraid to. I think it's because he doesn't like killing human beings.
1: I agree.
4: And there's a lot of people that would die
1: if
4: he does this.
1: But unfortunately, I mean, I think that Trump is the pimp to be able to sell down the road, if you will, to the American public. I tried, I don't know how many different peace deals, and so I'm sorry, but sometimes war's not pretty. We got to take it to the next level. I mean, I think he's the guy that has the swagger that could potentially pull that off. Could Kamala Harris pull that off? No.
4: No.
1: Could Joe Biden pull that off? No.
4: No.
1: I'm just saying. So, like, we got the guy that could, and we're in bed. Like, we're in our third trimester with this baby. Something's got to go.
7: But
8: everyone else would want him to show restraint, and he shows restraint, and he's criticized for it.
1: Yeah. On his sixth restraint, yes,
8: yeah, but
1: he
8: Bubba,
1: is.
8: But see, the point is, Bubba, no Americans are dying. We're not losing any Americans. So who gives a flying F another month?
1: I'll tell you, Dan, because it may not take a month. It may be like the next Afghanistan, and it may
8: never be that.
1: Okay, we don't know that. We
9: it's
1: don't
9: also
1: know.
9: Costing
1: just
9: us
1: like
9: a lot.
1: You don't know that it's going to last one more month, and I don't know that it's going to last five more years. But we don't know. You don't have the intel, nor do I.
9: Dr. Dan, it's also costing us a lot, and it's depleting what they say is depleting our missiles.
1: We don't have.
8: That's as we're shooting. But we're sitting back and waiting doesn't deplete missiles. It doesn't kill anybody. And these guys are working anyway. The boats are still going to be floating. Whether or not we're shooting or not shooting, they got to be floating either in Afghanistan or in the Strait of Hormuz or in the Pacific or in the Atlantic. They're all those assholes are there no matter what.
3: Christopher Lehman, $20.
4: You don't mean assholes.
1: But we're not blowing off. And we're not doing, you know, takeoff and landings. What does it cost for an F-35 to fire up, pull off a deck, do an excursion, and come back? Probably a lot of money.
8: They do that every day, Bubba.
1: Okay. All right, Dan.
6: Now, all of this underscores just how uncertain this conflict remains. 50,000 American troops are still deployed across the region for a war expected to last no more than 6 weeks. Now in its sixth month.
1: Did you hear that?
8: I did hear that.
4: And we did lose three people last week,
6: killed,
4: Dan.
6: Hundreds more wounded,
4: Dan,
6: and fuel
4: prices
6: have
4: humans.
6: Surged. Despite the diplomatic rhetoric, Tehran's strategy appears unchanged.
1: Hold on, Dan. You think these people, and this is the equivalent to their Times Square,
4: right?
1: You think these people are reasonable and that they want to come up with some type of peace situation when they're putting this type of stuff on what is equivalent to their Times Square?
8: I agree that the public is being manipulated to look like they're being antagonistic to us. But remember, they killed 30 or 40,000 protesters. Not everyone feels this way in Iran.
6: Changed using regional proxies and pressure on energy and shipping routes while pursuing one overriding objective, and that is the survival of the Islamic Republic. So tonight, there may be a diplomatic opening, but not yet a breakthrough, Jerika. The question is whether either side has changed its strategic objectives or whether this is simply another pause in a war that has repeatedly defied predictions of a quick end.
5: MTS Taib in Amman.
9: It says it takes about, it's about 50,000 launch on an F-35.
7: Wow. Fox News alert. Trump just called off strikes in Iran at the last second and has announced all parties have agreed to final points of a deal.
1: All right. Now, hold on. I mean, that's great. And I hope that this is happening. And I hope that this is true. And I hope. But how many times have we heard this?
9: I think it's our fifth.
8: This is probably the fifth time. Yeah. I agree, Bubba. Bubba, the metaphor about Lucy pulling the football every time Charlie Brown's about to kick it is a beautiful, accurate, fair metaphor. I agree with you. But I still think there is some nobility in trying not to just flatten the country that did not preemptively attack our mainland.
10: We just made a great settlement of the war with Iran. And we're going to be subject to finalization of documents. We should get done over the next few days.
1: Now listen, I don't want anybody, including Dan or Jay or anybody, to think that I don't want our president to get a W here. I want this guy to efficiently close this out with as least amount of civilian casualties on our side and their side, and us come to a deal that we can both live with. And maybe that deal, maybe we got to put a little egg on our face and we don't get everything that we want. I think that that's more important to get the hell out of there and instead of making this the next Afghanistan, the next Vietnam, the next, you know, whatever the hell, and we get out of there. And I want this president to win. I want this guy to be able to say we invaded for the right reasons. The bullies of the Middle East. They don't have nuclear capabilities because we've taken the Iranian enriched uranium supplies. The Strait of Hormuz is wide open. Nobody has to pay a toll. I'm for all of that. That's what I want. I just don't know if we're dealing with people of sound mind that really want that as well or willing to give that to us. And I think anything short of us getting some of those points, this is severely an L for us. If we don't get the enriched uranium, those capabilities, if we don't get that, if we don't get the Strait of Hormuz so that it's toll-free, I think this makes us look like we knee-jerked, we miscalculated their opposition, and it doesn't set well with the American people.
9: Do you have the oil prices up?
1: Yes, I do.
9: Is it up or down today?
1: Right now, it is currently down tremendously to $78. $78 is the low. This is the lowest that it's been since May 12th.
9: Oh.
1: This is the lowest that it's been since May 12th right now. It is currently at, let me see, where's it at here?
8: So in 10 weeks, prices are down from 10 weeks ago.
4: It was down from last week, from Friday.
1: Yeah, from Friday.
4: I think it was 85 or 88 last week.
1: Let me see here. Where's my oil? I know somehow switched to something different. Oh, commodity. Crude oil, $79.21. It closed at $84 and a large amount. It closed at almost 85. Yep. On Friday. So it seems like with these announcements come immediate oil price deductions. So that's good. You know, maybe the people in the futures market know that this one might be for real, right? If they're trading that way.
8: I think also, Bubba, people in the futures market realize that no matter what happens, there will be an open strait. And there will be no nuclear material left in Iran. When this is all said and done, no matter how long it takes, if it takes a week, if it takes 5 months, either way, that strait stays open, and Iran gets no nuclear toys.
1: Well, let's hope.
8: Period. No matter what, that's happening. It's just a matter of a timeline. That's all.
1: Let's hope, because that's a win. That's a win.
10: Probably have a signing, maybe in Europe.
7: Trump told the Post a deal is pretty much wrapped up, and top brass in Iran have approved a draft agreement. The terms extend the ceasefire, immediately reopen the strait, and in 60 days, Iran has to downgrade their uranium to zero. We don't lift the blockade until the...
1: And again, that's what has been told to us the last six prior times, and I hope this is the one that sticks.
4: I love the confidence of his non-committal phrasing. Pretty much all wrapped up. What does that mean?
1: Yeah.
7: Uranium's vaporized. And we don't unfreeze any of their money until they behave. For weeks, we haven't heard a peep from the gay Ayatollah. But now he's coming out.
1: All right, so here we go. Here we go. This is really relative stuff.
11: The Supreme Leader approved this deal, sir?
10: I understand the answer is yes.
7: The last two nights have really gotten the Iranians' attention. The USS Michael Murphy launched dozens of Tomahawk missiles, hitting Iranian surveillance, communication systems, and air defenses along the southern coastline. These were the most ferocious and devastating airstrikes since we ended major combat operations in April. Tonight was going to be even worse.
10: We were hitting them very hard for the last 3 days. We're going to hit them even harder tonight. They knew that. We told them exactly what we were going to do. We explained it exactly because they had no Navy. They had no Air Force. They had no any weapons of detection. They had nothing. And so we could tell them exactly what they, there wasn't a thing they could have done about it.
7: It wasn't just these airstrikes that put the pressure on. The president warned Iran he would just keep bombing them every night until they signed. And flirted openly on Fox and Friends about seizing Karg Island. Reports say the combination of airstrikes and Trump's saber rattling really unsettled the enemy and forced them to agree to terms. And one of the most embarrassing revelations for the Iranians was Trump disclosing that the U.S. Navy has been conducting Operation Freedom in secret, finessing dozens of tankers out of the strait right under Iran's nose. Because without radar, satellite, and comms, the enemy's deaf, dumb, and blind.
10: Mm. Over the last month, we've been taking our ships, big ships, quietly at night. You guys didn't know that. Pretty cool, right? As a captain. He knows about more about ships than I do, but it's pretty cool. They turned off the lights.
1: He gets so far down the road like a rabbit.
12: It's different funny.
10: We bombed their radar and everything so they couldn't see what was going on. We took them out at night. And that with the strait will officially open as soon as we sign, which could be soon.
7: Today, CENTCOM said the strait's open for business for everyone except the Iranians. CENTCOM officially declaring the United States now controls the strait. Our forces disabled another blockade runner in the Gulf of Oman. A Guinea-flagged MT Javelier was trying to transport oil from Iran until one of our aircraft fired two...
1: All right, so, I mean, they're backing up. You know, various things that we did to intensify and solidify Donald's position with regards to this ceasefire that's been now in order now for was it Friday? Lummi, that they did this.
9: Yeah, that's when it was announced.
1: I don't think they bombed it. I think it was pretty dormant over the weekend.
4: Yes. They stopped either Thursday or Friday. I can't remember.
9: I think it was
4: Thursday night or Friday.

0: They knew the extent of the attack because they saw it forming.
1: What happens now?
0: Well, now what we're doing is we're talking to them in the form of a negotiation. It begins tomorrow afternoon, and we'll see if it's true. I'd love to do that, save a lot of lives, save a lot of unnecessary power, to be honest with you. It would take many, many years to ever build it back. If it could, I don't think it would be even buildable back. So we had an attack that would be the biggest attack since World War II, and it would have been disastrous for them. And they didn't want us to do it. And frankly, Saudi Arabia didn't want it either. They thought that a deal is imminent.
2: Well, I mean, one would think that that would be coming down this week, right? Like, I mean, today's Monday.
3: The Crown Prince of Saudi's got way more pull in the Middle East than Trump does.
2: Did you guys see Bill Maher? Oh my God!
3: Yes, it was unbelievable.
2: It is
3: right?
2: So unbelievable.
3: If he's not the most reasonable, classic liberal who has the balls to speak up like everyone else should, whether you're Republican or Democrat or anything, just be a regular, common sense human being.
2: Just a regular guy. Just a regular dude. Yeah, unbelievable. And he's historically been a pretty staunch Democratic liberal.
3: 100%.
2: He's been very vocal. He's often fair.
3: He had TDS the first time. He'll say it himself. And this time he still calls Trump out constantly about everything, but he'll also call out the other side. And so it makes someone actually tolerable and listen. You can actually listen to them when they're reasonable.
2: I keep seeing various reports on this Democratic Socialist. What is it? DSA?
3: Yes.
2: Is it Democratic Socialist? Is it a
3: of America?
2: Of America.
3: No, they make it beautiful.
4: Well, you got James Carville. He's ready to jump ship too.
3: Yep. Rahm Emanuel.
2: Fetterman.
3: Fetterman.
4: Yeah.
2: I mean, the Democrats should be circling their wagons, validating their message, all getting together and having one particular liberal-leaning, big hurrah that they're all on the same page, that they all feel this way or that, and not let the Seattles and the Minneapolises and the Mondavis and all these people that have fragmented off the Democratic Party just destroy your party.
3: Yeah.
2: I mean, it's absolutely listen, I want a sensible, liberal,
3: yes,
2: Democratic candidate in there to run against, whatever Republican candidate they prop up. I want choices. We want choices. And, when you had George H.W. Bush against Bill Clinton and then Barack Obama against whoever the hell he beat, you had choices. You actually had choices. And the Democratic Party wasn't fragmented into the hardcore liberal old school Democrats like the Bill Clintons, the Barack Obamas. You got this whole wing of weirdness that, quite frankly, if I was a hardcore Democrat, would be like, that's not me. Mm-hmm. I don't feel that way. I don't feel like we need to be socialists. I don't feel like we need to be woke and weird. I mean, the Seattle mayor had them turn off all city security surveillance. Not the flock cameras, but cameras that the city had put up in various different districts, entertainment districts and high crime districts. So the police chief and other people could either, one, monitor stuff that's potentially happening in those bad areas, or two, when something bad had happened, like three people shot and killed at a festival, they could go to the cameras and start trying to help find who did it. The Seattle mayor had all city cameras turned off about a month ago for trying to eliminate ICE's ability to look at these cameras and find out where illegal aliens were. And so they have a shooting of three, and she blames the police chief, who was on vacation for the weekend, on a certified, HAD-approved vacation. She fires her police chief, puts another African-American dude in there. There was the previous one was an African-American dude. He had a pre-planned, vacation. He was gone during the shooting. Immediately upon finding that these three people had been shot, returned back to Seattle to his police chief duties, and the

0: First thing he finds out is that the cameras were turned off by the mayor and they don't have any way to start investigating this. And what's the mayor do? Have you seen that woke ass bitch, Lemmy?
1: Yes.
0: She fires the police chief and says, I'm going to put a police chief that has a better track record of staying here in Seattle and keeping his eye on things. Not blaming herself for having turned off all the surveillance cameras. It's really her, but instead she uses her chief as the fall guy. That's just one example of how woke and weird the Democratic Party has become. And all it's going to do is destroy your party.
2: And your city.
0: It's going to destroy your party. And anybody that puts a DSA, a Madami, you know, the bitch from Seattle, Tim Walz, just all of these people that are not liberal... They're woke and weird and communist.
2: Yeah, in the interest of defying ICE, they've neglected human basic safety, which is put cameras up when you have high volume events like during Gasparilla. They have cameras all over that they add. They add cameras. They don't take subtract cameras. It's the most ridiculous thing I've ever heard. Again, it goes against common sense. The DSA party is against common sense. We don't need a president. We don't need checks and balances. We don't need a Supreme Court. We don't need any of these things that formulate what we call the Constitution.
3: Well, you know, it's funny because if a Republican puts sauerkraut on his hot dog, he's a fascist. And yet the Democrats put up candidates with literal swastikas on their chests tattooed.
0: Guy from Maine.
3: And a bunch of people that beat their chests and are proud of being communists. But every time communism, which sounds beautiful, when you read about it, it sounds like utopia. But every time it's been put into practice in the world, it's led to thousands, if not millions, of deaths and tons of suffering and catastrophic economies.
0: I can't understand us as a country, regardless of your political affiliation, how we could be getting there, how we're now officially there.
2: Kids don't know. Kids don't know. Kids don't know the history, and that's one of the
3: kids
2: things Bill Maher hits.
3: A different history.
2: I know, but Bill Maher actually touches on it because that's the whole thing: is that the people that support these DSA candidates are ultra woke, ultra educated, and they don't know about socialism. So, I mean, it's a really interesting piece.
0: We're going to get into that next. Stand by.
4: Don't chalk up their behavior to being crazy rednecks.
5: Yeah, think about that.
4: They're just totally insane. The Bubba the Love Sponge Show.

0: I looked at that piece earlier today. I figured I was already down the road with Fauci. I didn't have to keep going on with that. Sorry, Dan, I can't build the show around your knowledge, but I try.
1: Well, I mean, it's more meaningful if I talk about it than, you know, if Gene talks about it on Friday.
0: Well, that's why I'm not going to talk about it at all. No. I thought the piece that we played on Fauci was a pretty good explanation point to close out the Fauci stuff.
1: Sure.
0: I didn't know that, you know, we needed to double down with the RFK deal.
1: Well, it's
0: plus,
1: not
0: I
1: Fauci.
0: Found, I found, I found, I find RFK very irritating.
2: Oh, his voice?
0: Yeah.
1: You may like this one, though.
0: I've seen it.
1: I watched it live when it happened.
3: It's just, but it's the only thing different about this, Bubba, than the Fauci thing is this now is addressing the media's cover up and RFK's willingness to confront the media on what their culpability was in it too, because they can't just say, oh, well, we didn't know.
0: Yeah, I'm familiar. Here we go. Hold on, Tarika. I just fired it.
4: Oh no!
0: And now it's giving me a yippee-o. Let's see if we can do it now.
2: Oh, don't not tell me it updated.
0: Yeah,
3: it did. It did. I saw it queued up too, Bubba.
0: Oh my God, Lummy. It's like, what?
2: Come on, CBS.
3: It was fired up and ready to go.
0: There she is again. Hold on here.
5: Insisting an end to the war is close, and Trump has called off new attacks on Iran. Insisting an end to the war is close.
0: And how many more times do we got to do this? I mean, I think you guys might be able to have a better score than me, but I'm thinking just off the top of my head, we've done this four or five, maybe six times.
1: It's four plus.
5: He's again calling for the immediate reopening of the Strait of Hormuz.
0: And by the way, he does that every time. And they open it for a few days. And then, you know, by Wednesday, they'll be playing cute games.
5: A waterway vital to the flow of the world's oil supply. CBS's MTS Taieb is in Amman, Jordan with the very latest. MTS.
6: Jerika, good evening. Well, just when it appeared the U.S. might be on the brink of another major military escalation with Iran, President Trump says he's holding off on new strikes, claiming the outlines of what he called a deal have been agreed to by Tehran and the U.S.'s Middle East allies. But mediators caution there is no agreement, only talks aimed at reopening the Strait of Hormuz. Now, Saudi Arabia and other regional partners have urged the president to give diplomacy more time, fearing new U.S. strikes could ignite a much wider conflict. Iran, meanwhile, has dismissed the president's claims as, and I'm quoting here, psychological warfare.
0: See, that's where they lose me. When Trump comes out and says, we're working on a peace deal, and then in the same newscast, they interview people from over there that are supposed to be making decisions, and they're like, Trump's a blowhard. We don't have any deal in place. Doesn't that kind of make Trump look stupid?
1: It's designed to make Trump look stupid.
0: I know. And how many more times are you going to be look stupid? Like you said earlier, to use your very own analogy, how many times is Charlie Brown going to go for the Lucy pulls the football trick out from underneath him?
3: That's a pretty good analogy.
0: I mean, Iran is Lucy and Donald Trump's Charlie Brown, and they keep promising, I'm going to let you kick the football, Charlie. Charlie always ends up on his ass every time, just like clockwork.
3: Well,
0: Trump comes out and says, we're going to hold off because we think they're begging me for a deal. And then they're like, we don't want no deal, you blowhard, you psychological crazy bastard.
3: Yeah, the only difference with this one, and this is something I said months ago, is that the Arab states around Iran, who have always stayed away from these conflicts, are now finally getting in support of the conflicts, because during this time, they're just shooting off, you know, missiles to Egypt and Qatar and the UAE. And so Saudi Arabia, what's happened differently is over the weekend, the Crown Prince of Saudi Arabia reached out to Donald Trump and said, listen, can you do me a favor? And can you stop it this time? You notice the thing is the United States doesn't have a deal. The Arab states have a deal, is what that says. And
0: can he negotiate better than Trump?
3: Well, maybe. Maybe Saudi Arabia has more pull with, you know, the strict religious sector of Iran more so than Trump does, and Kushner and you know, the other guy who have done such a good job all over the world, but they've had a really difficult time with the Iranians because they're lying and deceitful in everything they do. And so I don't know if Saudi's going to get pie in the face and have Lucy pull the ball. Probably. But I think they may deal differently with Saudi.
0: So what happens if, okay, let's, in the best case scenario, let's say Saudi is able to make progress where we can't. That's great. That's awesome. That's what this would work out to be. Let's say they loosey Saudi Arabia as well. At that point, you're like, okay, Saudi Arabia got involved. They loosied him. They've been loosying us for a long time.
3: Yep.
0: It's time for a KISS concert.
3: Yes, and I think that's when Saudi and Qatar and the UAE and the rest of the Arab states become unified more expressly, and they allow this to be done. They don't want civilian deaths. No one wants civilian deaths, and that's the thing about Trump that no one really reconsiders is every time he pulls these things back, it's right when he's about to hit civilian infrastructure, bridges, yes, power plants, water plants. If you do that, you hurt the Lummies and the Bubbas and the Dans and the normal people of the world who are just trying to get, you know, power for their children to go to school.
0: But there comes a point where that might be the only thing that they respond to.
3: I understand that. But, you know, right now, the rest of their society is going on.
0: And I think we're getting close to that. Like, we're getting close to that they're not responsive on us doing it above board. We now need to get dirty.
3: But I don't think it's because Trump is afraid to. I think it's because he doesn't like killing human beings.
0: I agree.
3: And there's a lot of people that would die
0: if
3: he does this.
0: But unfortunately, I mean, I think that Trump is the pimp to be able to sell down the road, if you will, to the American public. I tried, I don't know how many different peace deals, and so I'm sorry, but sometimes war's not pretty. We got to take it to the next level. I mean, I think he's the guy that has the swagger that could potentially pull that off. Could Kamala Harris pull that off? No.
3: No.
0: Could Joe Biden pull that off? No.
3: No.
0: I'm just saying. So, like, we got the guy that could, and we're in bed. Like, we're in our third trimester with this baby. Something's got to give.
4: But
7: everyone else would want him to show restraint, and he shows restraint, and he's criticized for it.
0: Yeah. On his sixth restraint, yes,
7: yeah, but
0: he
7: Bubba,
0: is.
7: But see, the point is, Bubba, no Americans are dying. We're not losing any Americans. So who gives a flying F if this takes another month?
0: I'll tell you, Dan, because it may not take a month. It may be like the next Afghanistan, and it may
7: never be that.
0: Okay, we don't know that. We don't know.
8: It's also costing us a lot.
0: Just like you don't know that it's going to last one more month, and I don't know that it's going to last five more years. We don't know. You don't have the intel, nor do I.
8: Dr. Dan, it's also costing us a lot, and it's depleting what they say is depleting our missiles.
0: We don't have.
7: That's as we're shooting. But we're sitting back and waiting doesn't deplete missiles. It doesn't kill anybody. And these guys are working anyway. The boats are still going to be floating. Whether or not we're shooting or not shooting, they got to be floating either in Afghanistan or in the Strait of Hormuz or in the Pacific or in the Atlantic. They're all those assholes are there no matter what.
8: Christopher Lehman, $20.
3: You don't mean assholes.
0: But we're not blowing off. And we're not doing, you know, takeoff and landings. What does it cost for an F-35 to fire up, pull off a deck, do an excursion, and come back? Probably a lot of money.
7: They do that every day, Bubba.
0: Okay. All right, Dan.
6: Now, all of this underscores just how uncertain this conflict remains. 50,000 American troops are still deployed across the region for a war expected to last no more than 6 weeks. Now in its sixth month.
0: Did you hear that?
7: I did hear that.
3: And we did lose three people last week,
6: killed
3: Dan.
6: Hundreds more wounded,
3: Dan,
6: and fuel
3: prices three have
6: surged. Despite the diplomatic rhetoric, Tehran's strategy appears unchanged.
0: Hold on, Dan. You think these people, and this is the equivalent to their Times Square,
3: right?
0: You think these people are reasonable and that they want to come up with some type of peace situation when they're putting this type of stuff on what is equivalent to their Times Square?
7: I agree that the public is being manipulated to look like they're being antagonistic to us. But remember, they killed 30 or 40,000 protesters. Not everyone feels this way in Iran.
6: Changed using regional proxies and pressure on energy and shipping routes while pursuing one overriding objective, and that is the survival of the Islamic Republic. So tonight, there may be a diplomatic opening, but not yet a breakthrough, Jerika. The question is whether either side has changed its strategic objectives or whether this is simply another pause in a war that has repeatedly defied predictions of a quick end.
5: MTS Taib in Amman.
8: It says it's about 50,000 launch on an F-35.
9: Wow. Fox News alert. Trump just called off strikes in Iran at the last second and has announced all parties have agreed to final points of a deal.
0: All right. Now, hold on. I mean, that's great. And I hope that this is happening. And I hope that this is true. But how many times have we heard this?
8: I think it's our fifth.
7: This is probably the fifth time. Yeah. I agree, Bubba. Bubba, the metaphor about Lucy pulling the football every time Charlie Brown's about to kick it is a beautiful, accurate, fair metaphor. I agree with you. But I still think there is some nobility in trying not to just flatten the country that did not preemptively attack our mainland.
4: We just made a great settlement of the war with Iran. And we're going to be subject to finalization of documents. We should get done over the next few days.
0: Now listen, I don't want anybody, including Dan or Jay or anybody, to think that I don't want our president to get a W here. I want this guy to efficiently close this out with as least amount of civilian casualties on our side and their side, and us come to a deal that we can both live with. And maybe that deal, maybe we got to put a little egg on our face and we don't get everything that we want. I think that that's more important to get the hell out of there and instead of making this the next Afghanistan, the next Vietnam, the next, you know, whatever the hell, and we get out of there. And I want this president to win. I want this guy to be able to say we invaded for the right reasons. The bullies of the Middle East. They don't have nuclear capabilities because we've taken the Iranian enriched uranium supplies. The Strait of Hormuz is wide open. Nobody has to pay a toll. I'm for all of that. That's what I want. I just don't know if we're dealing with people of sound mind that really want that as well or willing to give that to us. And I think anything short of us getting some of those points, this is severely an L for us. If we don't get the enriched uranium, those capabilities, if we don't get that, if we don't get the Strait of Hormuz so that it's toll-free, I think this makes us look like we knee-jerked, we miscalculated their opposition, and it doesn't set well with the American people.
8: Do you have the oil prices up?
0: Yes, I do.
8: Is it up or down today?
0: Right now, it is currently down tremendously to $78. $78 is the low. This is the lowest that it's been since May 12th.
8: Oh.
0: This is the lowest that it's been since May 12th right now. It is currently at, let me see, where's it at here?
7: So in 10 weeks, prices are down from 10 weeks ago.
3: It was down from last week, from Friday.
0: Yeah, from Friday.
3: I think it was 85 or 88 last week.
0: Let me see here. Where's my oil? I know somehow switched to something different. Oh, commodity. Crude oil, $79.21. It closed at $84 and a large amount. It closed at almost 85. Yep. On Friday. So it seems like with these announcements come immediate oil price deductions. So that's good. You know, maybe the people in the futures market know that this one might be for real, right? If they're trading that way.
7: I think also, Bubba, people in the futures market realize that no matter what happens, there will be an open Strait. And there will be no nuclear material left in Iran. When this is all said and done, no matter how long it takes, if it takes a week, if it takes 5 months, either way, that strait stays open, and Iran gets no nuclear toys.
0: Well, let's hope.
7: Period. No matter what, that's happening. It's just a matter of a timeline. That's all.
0: Let's hope, because that's a win. That's a win.
4: Probably have a signing, maybe in Europe.
9: Trump told the Post a deal is pretty much wrapped up, and top brass in Iran have approved a draft agreement. The terms extend the ceasefire, immediately reopen the strait, and in 60 days, Iran has to downgrade their uranium to zero. We don't lift the blockade until the...
0: And again, that's what has been told to us the last six prior times, and I hope this is the one that sticks.
3: I love the confidence of his noncommittal phrasing. Pretty much all wrapped up. What does that mean?
0: Yeah.
9: Uranium's vaporized. And we don't unfreeze any of their money until they behave. For weeks, we haven't heard a peep from the gay Ayatollah. But now he's coming out.
0: All right, so here we go. Here we go. This is really relative stuff.
10: The Supreme Leader approved this deal, sir?
4: I understand the answer is yes.
9: The last two nights have really gotten the Iranians' attention. The USS Michael Murphy launched dozens of Tomahawk missiles, hitting Iranian surveillance, communication systems, and air defenses along the southern coastline. These were the most ferocious and devastating airstrikes since we ended major combat operations in April. Tonight was going to be even worse.
4: We were hitting them very hard for the last 3 days. We're going to hit them even harder tonight. They knew that. We told them exactly what we were going to do. We explained it exactly because they had no Navy, they had no Air Force, they had no any weapons of detection, they had nothing. And so we could tell them exactly what they, there wasn't a thing they could have done about it.
9: It wasn't just these airstrikes that put the pressure on. The president warned Iran he would just keep bombing them every night until they signed, and flirted openly on Fox and Friends about seizing Karg Island. Reports say the combination of airstrikes and Trump's saber-rattling really unsettled the enemy and forced them to agree to terms. And one of the most embarrassing revelations for the Iranians was Trump disclosing that the U.S. Navy has been conducting Operation Freedom in secret, finessing dozens of tankers out of the strait right under Iran's nose. Because without radar, satellite, and comms, the enemy's deaf, dumb, and blind.
4: Mm. Over the last month, we've been taking out ships, big ships, quietly at night. You guys didn't know that. Pretty cool, right? As a captain, he knows about more about ships than I do, but it's pretty cool. They turned off the lights.
0: He gets so far down the road like a rabbit.
11: It's funny.
0: Rabbit hole.
4: We bombed their radar and everything, so they couldn't see what was going on. We took them out at night, and that with the strait will officially open as soon as we sign, which could be soon.
9: Today, CENTCOM said the strait's open for business for everyone except the Iranians. CENTCOM officially declaring the United States now controls the strait. Our forces disabled another blockade runner in the Gulf of Oman. A Guinea-flagged MT Javelier was trying to transport oil from Iran until one of our aircraft fired two...
0: All right, so, I mean, they're backing up, you know, various things that we did to intensify and solidify Donald's position with regards to this ceasefire that's been now in order now for, was it Friday, Lummy, that they did this?
8: Yeah, that's when it was announced.
0: I don't think they bombed it. I think it was pretty dormant over the weekend.
3: Yes. They stopped either Thursday or Friday. I can't remember. It was Thursday night or Friday they stopped.
8: I think it was Friday.
0: Yeah. So, Lummy, now, where is he returning back from? West Palm?
8: Yeah, he jet sets a lot.
7: No, he was in Jersey yesterday.
8: Was he?
7: He was in Jersey at one of his golf clubs.
8: Oh, was that at the Jersey one where he won the 40th championship or whatever? Yes.
4: We're asked by the three primary groups. We're also asked by Iran, very strongly, actually. They said we'd like to make a deal. Now, you know, I don't know what they say because a lot of times they'll say that to me and then they'll go out and say, we don't know what he's talking about. Obviously, they don't want to be attacked. And they knew the extent of the attack because they saw it forming.
12: What happens now?
4: Well, now what we're doing is we're talking to them in the form of a negotiation. It begins tomorrow afternoon, and we'll see if it's true. I'd love to do that. Save a lot of lives. Save a lot of unnecessary power, to be honest with you. It'll take many, many years to ever build it back. If it could, I don't think it would be even buildable back. So we had an attack that would be the biggest attack since World War II, and it would have been disastrous for them. And they didn't want us to do it. And frankly, Saudi Arabia didn't want it either. They thought that a deal is imminent.
0: Well, I mean, one would think that would be coming down this week, right? Like, I mean, today's Monday.
3: The Crown Prince of Saudi's got way more pull in the Middle East than Trump does.
0: Did you guys see Bill Maher? Oh my God!
3: Yes, it was unbelievable.
0: It is
3: right?
0: So unbelievable.
3: If he's not the most reasonable classic liberal who has the balls to speak up like everyone else should, whether you're Republican or Democrat or anything, just be a regular common sense human being.
0: Just a regular guy. Just a regular
3: what he
0: dude.
3: Said.
0: Yeah, unbelievable. And he's historically been a pretty staunch Democratic liberal.
3: 100%.
0: He's been very vocal. He's often fair.
3: He had TDS the first time. He'll say it himself. And this time he still calls Trump out constantly about everything, but he'll also call out the other side. And so it makes someone actually tolerable and listen. You can actually listen to them when they're reasonable. It's incredible.
0: For the life of me, I keep seeing various reports on this Democratic Socialist. What is it? DSA?
3: Yes.
0: Is it Democratic Socialist? Is it a
3: of America?
0: Of America.
3: No, they make it beautiful.
8: Well, you got James Carville. He's ready to jump ship, too. Yep.
3: Rahm Emanuel.
0: Fetterman.
3: Fetterman.
8: Yeah.
0: I mean, the Democrats should be circling their wagons, validating their message, all getting together and having one particular liberal-leaning, you know, big hurrah that they're all on the same page, that they all feel this way or that, and not let the Seattles and the Minneapolises and the Mondavis and all these people that have fragmented off the Democratic Party just destroy your party.
3: Yeah.
0: I mean, it's absolutely listen, I want a sensible, you know, a liberal Democratic candidate in there to run against, you know, whatever Republican candidate they prop up. I want choices. We want choices. And, you know, when you had, you know, George H.W. Bush against Bill Clinton and then Barack Obama against whoever the hell he beat, you had choices. You actually had choices. And the Democratic Party wasn't fragmented into the hardcore liberal old school Democrats like the Bill Clintons, the Barack Obamas. Now you got this whole wing of weirdness that, quite frankly, if I was a hardcore Democrat, would be like, that's not me. Mm-hmm. I don't feel that way. I don't feel like we need to be socialists. I don't feel like we need to be woke and weird. I mean, the Seattle mayor had them turn off all city security surveillance. Not the flock cameras, but cameras that the city had put up in various different districts, entertainment districts and high crime districts. So the police chief and other people could either one, monitor stuff that's potentially happening in those bad areas, or two, when something bad had happened, like three people shot and killed at a festival, they could go to the cameras and start trying to help find who did it. The Seattle mayor had all city cameras turned off about a month ago for trying to eliminate ICE's ability to look at these cameras and find out where illegal aliens were. And so they have a shooting of three, and she blames the police chief, who was on vacation for the weekend, on a certified, HAD-approved vacation. She fires her police chief, puts another African-American dude in there. There was the previous one was an African-American dude. He had a pre-planned, you know, like vacation. He was gone during the shooting. Immediately upon finding that these three people had been shot, returned back to Seattle to his police chief duties. And the first thing he finds out is that the cameras were turned off by the mayor, and they don't have any way to start investigating this. And what's the mayor do? Have you seen that woke ass bitch, Lemmy?
8: Yes.
0: She fires the police chief and says, "I'm going to put a police chief that has a better track record of staying here in Seattle and keeping his eye on things." Not blaming herself for having turned off all the surveillance cameras. It's really her, but instead she uses her chief as the fall guy. That's just one example of how woke and weird the Democratic Party has become, and all it's going to do is destroy your party.
3: And your city.
0: It's going to destroy your party, and anybody that puts a DSA, a Madami, you know, the bitch from Seattle, Tim Walz, just all of these people that are not liberal, they're woke and weird and communist.
3: Yeah. In the interest of defying ICE, they've neglected human basic safety, which is put cameras up when you have high volume events like during Gasparilla. They have cameras all over that they add. Add cameras. They don't subtract cameras. It's the most ridiculous thing I've ever heard. Again, it goes against common sense. The DSA party is against common sense. We don't need a president. We don't need checks and balances. We don't need a Supreme Court. We don't need any of these things that formulate what we call the Constitution.
7: Well, you know, it's funny because if a Republican puts sauerkraut on his hot dog, he's a fascist. and yet the Democrats put up candidates with literal swastikas on their chests tattooed.
0: Guy from Maine.
7: And a bunch of people that beat their chests and are proud of being communists. But every time communism, which sounds beautiful, when you read about it, it sounds like utopia. But every time it's been put into practice in the world, it's led to thousands, if not millions, of deaths and tons of suffering and catastrophic economies.
0: I can't understand us as a country, regardless of your political affiliation, how we could be getting there. How we're now officially there.
3: Kids don't know. Kids don't know the history, and that's one of the
7: things
3: Bill Maher hits.
7: A different history.
3: I know, but Bill Maher actually touches on it, because that's the whole thing, is that the people that support these DSA candidates are ultra-woke, ultra-educated, and they don't know about socialism. So, I mean, it's a really interesting piece.
0: We're going to get into that next. Stand by.
11: Don't chalk up their behavior to being crazy rednecks.
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11: They're just totally insane. The Love Sponge Show.
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1: So the lawyers are nervous, and that's a good sign. 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

0: 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This is from Bill Maher's show. I think it's on Friday nights on HBO, isn't it? I think it is.
1: Yes. Yes.
0: Yes. And, you know, Bill Maher, historically a Democrat, and Bill Maher, I don't know, is kind of like, I don't know if this is a great analogy or not, but I kind of feel like he's our modern day, the best ever, George Carlin. I feel like he's kind of a modern day George Carlin.
2: Or like a Dennis Miller. He's cerebral. You know what right. I mean? He's got like thoughtful jokes.
0: Right. And he doesn't really pull any punches. Like, no. You know, if the Republicans are killing it or acting like buffoons, he'll call them out. And the same with the Democrats. And it seems like, and I have great Democratic friends that are, you know, traditional Democrats.
2: 100%.
0: John Morgan, Babyface, other friends that probably don't want me to talk about their political affiliation. Because, unfortunately, in today's world, you gotta kind of keep your political affiliation to yourself.
2: Yep.
0: It could potentially cost you business, various opportunities. People judge you now based on what you politically align with. People will judge you. People will no longer say, well, you know, I'm a Republican and he's a Democrat, but I still want to do business with him. He's a good friend of mine. Who he votes for is none of my business. But now, today, in today's world, I mean, you could literally like, man, I'm not doing business with that guy anymore. I found out he was a Democrat. Crazy ass.
2: Republicans don't say that very often. Well, I hear it the other way a lot.
0: Well, I mean, it shouldn't be happening at all.
2: No, but like how many Republicans do you know that say, oh, I won't talk to my liberal family anymore? It's usually the liberal family. Like, I won't talk to them anymore because they have Trump derangement syndrome. And it's, you know, I don't like to over stereotype people, but that happens, I think, more often than not. If you look at which way it goes that way.
0: Well,
2: what businesses do Republicans boycott? I mean, Bud Light for a second.
0: Well, I'm just saying it's more that way than it ever has been.
2: For sure.
0: And it's the world that we live in, and it's just easier to keep your political affiliation to yourself and not potentially piss off a family member, a potential business partner, a business situation. It's just easier not. Unfortunately, we live in a world where it makes more common sense to keep your mouth shut with regard to how you politically align, you know, and so. Bill Maher is not one to keep his mouth shut, and everybody knows, man, even me, a Republican, I feel for my Democratic colleagues in the fact that, like, your party is absolutely fragmenting crumbling right below your feet to the point, and it's not for the better. I mean, you can take either party. There could be a breath of fresh air that came into the Republican Party and made more sense. You know, that potentially the majority of Republicans are doing. There could be a Democratic, you know, superstar that arises, you know, much like the way Barack Obama rose through the Democratic ranks. You could see him at the Democratic convention when he was a fresh-faced senator from Chicago. You could see the Democrats were kind of grooming him to be the next big thing, and they did it. He was. And he didn't do it through weirdness. He didn't do it through communist ideas or socialistic type ideas. He did it for just leaning hard on the democratic values and went on to be a two-time president. Bill Clinton the same. But Bill Clinton's ideology, Barack Obama's ideology, and how they perceive how we should be governed is the furthest thing from what this new DSA, Democratic Socialists of America, these whack jobs. I don't know of any good Democrat that would align themselves or believe what these people believe. These people totally believe in communism and are absolutely, when the Democrats more than ever need to circle their wagons and be on the same page, they are doing exactly opposite, and they are destroying their party. And you got good Democrats like Fetterman and Jay, you mentioned a couple others, that are potentially jumping ship because the Democratic Socialists of America, the DSA, they're viable and they're getting people elected. You know, there's a congressman out of Colorado. They had three from New York. You got Mundani, the mayor of New York. You got a couple from Virginia or something like that.
1: I think Minnesota, Michigan, Massachusetts.
0: And there are, you know, regular good Democrats, Barack Obama, Bill Clinton type Democrats that are jumping ship. And that's the last thing that the Democratic Party needs. They need to wrap their arms around each other and get their act together. Bill Maher beautifully described it this past Friday.
3: And finally, new rule, Donald Trump has told 1 trillion lies, but when he says the Democratic Socialists of America are actually communist, that's not one of them. And it's not hard to prove it. Just by quoting the DSA and their candidates. J.D. Vance was on the show, and I told him that if the Democratic Party keeps going in the direction of the DSA, my vote was in play. And all I heard all vacation was, oh, my God, you're a Republican now. No, that's not what I said. I said in play. Mm-hmm. And here's why. Because not a week goes by where I don't read about some newly chosen, exciting new face in the Democratic Party. And then when that, and let's just read the quotes. The DSA platform says your work, you work as much as you are able and no more than needed. If that was any closer to Karl Marx's dictum, from each according to his abilities to each according to his needs, they'd be sued for plagiarism. New York Mayor Mondani once tweeted Karl Marx's words exactly. They're not trying to hide it.
0: This is funny. He's like, they're not trying to hide it. They're telling you exactly what it is.
3: Their most popular influencer, Hassan Piker, thinks communism is so groovy. He laments the fall of the two of the most murderous regimes in history, the Soviet Union and Chairman Mao's China. Mandami's aide, his top aide, Sia Weaver, said, if you don't believe in the government's sacred right to seize property, it's over.
0: What? Yeah. If you don't believe... And the government, everybody just back up and let me just go ahead and say this one last time. Pay attention. If this is Madami's number one aide, if you don't believe in the government's sacred right to seize private property, it's over. How can anybody out there that owns their own business, that owns their own home, that owns their own shop, that owns their truck, you know, that any asset or property that you potentially have could possibly, under their regime and their belief system, could be in play for them to take it?
2: One of the essential elements of our Constitution is property rights and contract rights. It's so important to individual rights and freedoms is the ability to own something that is yours and only yours. That's why so many people protest to property taxes and estate taxes when you've already been taxed on as an income tax. And so what she's saying there is so anti-constitutional and so insane. It is the essence of communist. When the government comes and seizes a sacred right to seize private property.
0: Yeah.
2: You're right. It is over.
1: Also, there's more people that rent or don't own things now than there are the people that own things.
0: All right, here we go.
3: Middle class.
2: That's what? Scary.
0: Hold on. Impoverished the white middle class. Let me just go ahead and play this one last time uninterrupted.
3: Even the government's sacred right to seize property, it's over. And impoverish the white middle class. What? That's a goal? You know you're supposed to scare people into voting for you, right? One of the new soon-to-be Democratic congresspeople, Darlizia Chevalier, supports seizing all properties from landlords and said, what? Seize the means of production. Mamdani has said the end goal is seizing the means of production. I think they want to seize the means of production. Now, maybe you missed that in school or missed school altogether, but that's communism. Now the coalition within the DSA called the Marxist Unity Group is in ascendance, and I must take them at their word when their words include, our commitment is to the long-term struggle for a fully liberated, classless society, in a word, communism.
0: That, by the way, that's their word. That's not interpreting what they have said. That is what the Marxist Unity Community Group said.
2: And they've ascended within the powers of the DSA.
0: Yes,
2: that's what
0: fragment.
2: He's saying.
0: It's a fragment of the DSA.
3: Yep. What do I have to do? Tweet out, elect more communists? Oh, yeah. See, a Weaver did that.
2: What?
0: Yeah. Elect more communists. See, a Weaver, the head aide to Mamdani, actually... in December 18th of 2017, said, elect more communists.
3: Yes. Good. I'm glad you're shocked. People got to realize this is going on.
0: And at a time where the Democrats need to be strong and unified, more so than ever. We're on the same page. This is how we feel. We're not woke and weird. We're not fighting transgender issues and taking your house and property issues. We're fighting for, you know, like the rights of women and, you know, various other huge democratic liberal leaning aspects of our life that you could have a dog in the fight. And a lot of people align with you. Here is this is Kamala Harris. Now this bitch is drunk. Like she's just drunk.
1: They say she likes the wine.
0: And she's stupid. Like she's stupid. Like before you blurt this out, you fact check it because it sounds so outrageous that you would be like, "There's no way this is true."
4: It's
0: her talking about the government taking SNAP and welfare benefits away from a certain amount of people, and she claims that it killed seven, taking SNAP and food benefits away from the people that have had them take them away and under the DOGE and various other, you know, programs that we've limited fraud and waste. She claims that that has killed nearly 750,000 people.
4: It's so unbelievable that they got rid of USAID. And you saw the recent numbers. As many as, 600,000-700,000 people have died because of withdrawing American aid.
0: Now, if eliminating or reducing USAID... which I didn't even really know was, is that like us aiding other countries?
1: No, it's the play on the letters. It was like, I believe it funded a lot of programs
0: okay.
1: in the United States.
0: And has it killed 700,000 people?
2: No, they can't prove that.
0: Hey,
2: no.
0: Alexa, has the removal of USAID caused the death of 700,000 people?
5: Sorry, I don't know that.
0: We got a dumb one, Lummy. We need to turn her back in. Can you look it up for me?
1: I'm trying to find. I can't find anything.
4: That they got rid of USAID. And you saw that.
0: USAID. Let me ask. Hey, Alexa, has the removal of USAID caused any deaths?
5: Sorry, I don't have...
0: Jesus, she's the dumbest bitch ever.
2: There's just studies. It says how many people have died from DOGE... from how much is saved from USAID. It says estimates range from 159,000 to 1,000,000 loss when modeled across multiple programs and years. The estimates are based upon historical cost. It's blah, blah, blah, blah, blah. Show me somebody. That's what I'd like to see. I'd like to see a study that shows it, because there are no studies that I'm aware of that would show that X amount of people died this year because of DOGE cuts.
1: It says that if it keeps going, all the cuts, that it could lead up to 5 million people dying by 2030.
0: Dying from what?
2: From not giving, you know...
1: disease... hungerness.
2: Gay, Sesame Street in Pakistan, and the LGBTQ in whatever country, and condoms to Hezbollah. Or, I mean, come on. It's a joke. People are against fraud, waste, and abuse. You're going to support that?
0: It's a joke. When we return, this woman, who I think is a man, opened up a funeral home with no real license to operate a funeral home. Now, I think that you probably have to have all types of licenses to be dealing with dead bodies and embalming them. And I mean, I got to think that there's all types of regulatory in that world, or it should be. And this person allegedly forged paperwork claiming to be a dead man's wife and took the entire $2.2 million estate. And when the person walked out of whatever problem they had out of the courtroom, he told everybody he was a celebrity and he didn't have to talk. And then insulted the reporter's shoes and said that the organs that he takes out of the bodies were his lunch. Yeah. Ooh. That along with finally a pizza that I may not have to soup up. It looks like Red Baron celebrating their 50 years, and I'm going to have the merch quick buy one of these, and I'm putting it on my Presto pizza maker. The Red Baron company, which they make a pretty good frozen pizza. Yeah,
2: I think so.
0: They're doing a pizza with 50 toppings to celebrate their 50 years. Yeah, we need to get the Presto machine out here, Lami, and make one for lunch.
1: Let's
0: one
1: do
0: day.
1: It.
0: Yeah.
6: Deliciously disgusting.
7: You're absolutely right.
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0: This next example is a prime example of the entitlement that people think they have in our country, and just how much we allow weirdos to operate within, you know, various businesses. And this guy is I think he claims to be a woman. I think he identifies as a woman, and he owns a funeral home without the proper licensing needed. And then while he was the home of the funeral, the director or owner of this funeral home, he embellished or extorted or flat out stole $2.2 million from a person that died, and he was processing their paperwork or whatever within his little funeral world, if you will, and embezzled or stole $2.2 million from a family and their dead relative. This is, I think, the person going to court. The screenshot shows what looks to be his equivalent to his older Italian J.D. Acco, a slick-ass lawyer.
6: Except he's got the wrong shoes on. He's got tennis shoes on. He looks like a clown.
0: Exactly.
7: Unique Mika Green Battle is the person.
0: What now?
7: That's her name.
0: Unique?
7: Unique Mika Green Battle.
0: Now, can you read? It said that the actual entire story is far more disturbing than just this little 45-second excerpt.
7: I'm trying to read into it because it looks like there's a lot that they're uncovering.
0: Here we go. Here we go.
8: I don't have anything to say. Get out of my face.
9: I don't have
8: nothing to say.
9: Did you know?
8: I don't have nothing to say. Get out of my face.
9: How did you make an
8: $800,000 get out of my face.
0: Go get you some shoes that look good.
9: Okay.
8: Where about your clothes? Your uniform you got on?
9: Okay.
10: Yeah. She has no comment. This point, she has no comment on advice of counsel. I'm not going to allow her to make any.
0: I'm such a celebrity.
8: I'm a celebrity.
9: Did you forge those documents?
8: Did your mother forge them? Did your mom forge them?
9: Where did that
8: maybe
9: come from?
8: Maybe your mom forged them. Come on out of the way, baby. Get out of the way.
6: Shut up.
0: Get out of the way.
6: Stop
0: Where
6: talking.
0: Where did the bucket of organs come from? Here we go. So it. Had a bucket full of organs at the funeral home.
8: Get out of the way, baby. Get out of the way. Get out of the way. They were for you to eat for lunch.
6: He didn't deny it, though.
0: Stupid. They're for you to eat.
8: For you to eat.
0: To me, what society or who has made a person to be able to roll around like this entitled and just simply act this way? Like, how broken is our system that we allow this type of behavior?
7: Looks like they found multiple Home Depot buckets containing different human organs, 48 boxes of.
0: Where's this based out of Miami?
7: Houston.
0: Out of Houston.
7: Yeah, in Texas. So.
0: And so he was operating a funeral license without proper licensing, including but not limited to taking out the organs during embalmment and putting them in a bucket.
7: It looks like they were trying to sell them on the black market.
0: Oh.
6: Oh, my God. It's reprehensible.
0: Is this person facing as far as jail time or penal, you know, the penal, what's he, what's this person facing?
7: It says anywhere between 5 to 20 years.
6: And he bailed out for $800,000. He's already out of, out of jail.
0: A popular frozen pizza brand puts 50 toppings on one crust, and I obviously had to count them.
7: Iggy McGillicuddy, $20.
0: Thank you, Ig. I got something for you, my friend. I'm going to go buy one of these. I have

0: Supreme. Okay, so
1: the Supreme Supreme.
0: All right, so there's 50.
1: Look at that thing.
2: Holy cow.
1: You can't even see the cheese, Bubba.
0: Yeah. I don't know if it has any volume or not. I don't know that it does, but it is, it's a Supreme, Supreme. They may offer, there's ones with 35, there's ones with 6, there's 2, that's just cheese. That looks like pepperoni, some olives, and maybe some sausage. I can't even tell you what's on that pizza with 35, and then the 50 is right here.
1: What are the top? Does it list the toppings? Because I don't know there's 50 things I want on my pizza.
0: Yeah, me too. I'm trying to figure out.
1: There it is.
0: Where?
1: Some ingredients seem reappear from slightly different forms and colors. Diced green peppers, julienne green peppers, yellow peppers, red peppers, green chilies, diced green chilies, sliced green chilies, multiple pepperonis, multiple onions, several. Oh, they're doing multiple things of each thing. So multiple different types of pepperoni and multiple different types of onion and several different types of mushroom.
0: Red Baron has given away fans a chance to win one of these in a sweepstakes running through July 23rd to the August 4th. 10 win. I just want to pay for one. Approximate retail value is $25.
1: Huh.
0: I mean, are they going to keep it out for a while or is it limited time? Because I like, I mean, I'd buy one of those all the time.
1: I think we have to enter. Can we get Gary Cantrell to enter you?
0: I don't know.
1: Somebody to enter you? Because I don't think you can just buy it off the shelf. I don't think you can
2: try
1: the merch.
2: I'm trying to find one if there's one around here.
0: Hey, 81, finally, before I go to words, last story probably of the day. An 81-year-old French woman traveled to, is that?
1: Senegal?
0: Senegal? Is that in Africa? I think Senegal might be in Africa. To meet her boyfriend. She's 81. He's 24.
3: What?
0: In short, they're going to return to France because they plan to get married in September.
2: West Africa.
0: West Africa.
1: Bubba.
0: Here is the grandma. She's 81. He's 24. They're going to go back to France and get married. And look at him. I mean, all over each other. I mean, like, grandma, really? He's 24, she's 81, and they're going back to France to get married. Can an 81-year-old still...
1: Yeah.
2: Full trucker effect, $20, would you?
0: She probably needs a lot of lubrication.
2: Yeah.
0: She's all over him.
1: She is definitely lusting him for sure.
0: I mean, they're all over each other. Grandma, chill out.
1: That's like when you're 16 and you're having a really lovely girlfriend and she's going away for like a day and you're like, don't leave me. I can't believe you're going to leave me.
0: Yeah. Yeah. That'd be like Arlene hooking up with like a 29-year-old.
1: Oh, my Lord.
0: Be like burning a timeout.
1: No.
0: Steve would burn the house down. He would, with the guy in it. Get Arlene out last minute.
2: I mean, could you do age for a certain amount of money?
0: No.
2: No.
0: I could not. I just want to watch porn and masturbate. I don't want some old bag taking her teeth out at night. Yeah. Have to add a gallon of coconut oil just to get the vaginal juices going. I can't even slip in. Ew. Ew. That just disgusts me. I'll stay single. I mean, porn's so good now. Although I will tell them, I tried to look at some porn last week, and because we live in Florida, they want you to put your ID in almost everything. I'm like, man, this is really dampering my porn experience, asking for my ID. So I had to try to find some spots that didn't, you know, require your ID, and they're like real jobber sites like Pornhub and you like all the good ones, you know, all the really good ones that we've, stroked up to, Lummy.
2: Yeah.
0: Mm-mm, you can't get them.
2: Unless you pay for them.
0: No, they want your ID.
2: Well, you can pay for sites without an ID.
0: You can?
2: Yeah, you just can't do free ones.
0: I'm not
2: going to
0: start paying for porn now. Now the wheels are officially off if I'm paying for porn.
1: Yeah.
0: But
1: that's
0: you
1: when society really falls apart.
0: You can't go to
1: apart.
0: The real ones. You're like, oh, due to the fact that you live in Florida, you got to prove that you're 18. Put your ID in. When I put my ID in so you guys can come knock on my door and say that I was looking at some porn I ain't posa?
2: Just make Birch Creek do it for you.
0: No, I don't want her knocking on my door for either one of us.

0: 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What comes next? We can only guess.
1: The Bubba the Love Sponge Show returns after these words.
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0: 7 seconds to say goodbye to everybody before we hit the close. Jay, I appreciate you, my friend.
1: I appreciate you.
0: I'm bummed that I can't do the... We'll try to work out that we can have Corolla on some way, shape, or form to promote the event.
1: Okay.
0: If that's okay with you.
1: Sure.
0: Lummy, you got anything? Oh, you got some break it downs and some lock it ins for me?
1: Yes, I do.
0: Fantastic. Appreciate everybody being here today. Tomorrow we'll be back. Same lineup. Yep, I got you, Mach. I figured it out, my friend. Thank you. They'll just hit this until 37. So I know that we won't be transitioning. This is the transition.
1: Full trucker, $20.
0: Lummy, we're transitioning.
1: We're transitioning.
0: Yeah, we're only 10 seconds away from hitting a gimmick. 7, 6, 5, 4, 3, 2, 1. Boom.
1: Transitioned.
0: Oh, we're taking this clear till 10. My bad. My bad, Macho Man. So we're taking this to 58-10, Lummy, which that comes in about 20 seconds from now. Tomorrow, Jay, Dan, myself, and the Lum Lum, and I'm going to tape some stuff here today, Lummy, that will triculate all out throughout the week. You're doing a GOAT Report Live today?
1: Yes, I am.
0: Fantastic. See you in 3, 2, 1.
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0: I didn't even do it.
1: No. Yeah, you did.
0: I leave your headphones hung up.
1: You didn't. Stop.
0: Oh.
1: Just stop. Because I know.
0: I apologize.
1: So, it's not a big deal, but I'm a whole different person nowadays than flipping out over something stupid. But I am very particular. Much like Dr. Dan Diaco, when he rolls into TOS, there's a certain amount of stuff that he likes in order. He might want a 17 blade here and his 21 blade there. And, you know, he might want his Diet Coke. And just, like, you know, he's a true artist like I am. But I'm not a surgical artist. I am a wordsmith artist and or radio pro art content creation. So I'm getting ready to go here. I got everything in place. I still got a lot of catching up to do on some notes to do. I know what I'm going to open up the box with, out of the box with. And I go to put my headphones on, and I have no volume. So then I look at the program button on the headphone pod, and it's in program. Well, I'm like, okay. So I start. It's like, you know, all the buttons up here are much like a jet. Like, you just got to know what each button does. It looks way more intimidating than it really is, but it is intimidating nonetheless. So I start trying to decipher the problem. Well, I see that my headphones are not plugged in. I look down at the ground, and of course I can't get any volume out of my headphones when they're not plugged in. And then I go, oh, who is the last person to be behind my board that would have unplugged my headphones? Usually my headphones stay unplugged. Nothing back here gets messed with until Fridays when Johnny Bighead over there decides to. By the way,
0: ass over here.
1: Yeah, you fat ass who lowered my chair all the way down to the ground. That was the first thing I had to deal with this morning.
2: Well, he doesn't want to hit his head on the roof.
1: Well, it's true. Yeah, exactly. What was that? Harry and the Hendersons. Remember Harry and the Hendersons? They had a T-top car or something. And wasn't Harry a monkey or a
2: Bigfoot?
1: Bigfoot, whatever the Harry was. That's what Lummy is, our very own version of Harry and the Hendersons.
0: I was so concerned about getting the AC turned up that I totally messed up, because even the chair, I was trying to get it to exactly where you had it, and I couldn't figure it out.
1: All the way down to the ground is not where I had it. So, just to know, I knew this was going to happen, and I should have handled it yesterday. As I came to the studio yesterday, and I swept, I Dyson vacuumed, because it needed so desperately to be vacuumed, and in fact, the studio needs mopped, but I'm probably going to wait till later in the week to mop it. So, as I'm vacuuming here yesterday, which it seems like the Dan, Gene, O'Brien area seems to get the most need in vacuum. So, I vacuum that area. Of course, Lummy, your area needs vacuum. I vacuum back here, and while I'm vacuuming back here, I do see that my headphones are unplugged. And I said, well, I'll just get them tomorrow morning when I first. Well, obviously, I forgot. And I go to this morning, and I have no volume in my headphones. I start freaking out. But it was because Lummy was behind here. Now, Lummy, I have no problem with you doing your little show. In fact, the show is good for, you know, our overall, you know, show, if you will. But you got to return my stuff, bud.
0: Yes.
1: What do you mean, yes?
0: My
1: chair was down.
0: Yes.
1: My headphones weren't plugged in. Come on, bud.
0: I have a checklist.
1: I used to have a rule back in the day where nobody could even come back here.
0: Yes.
1: Like, even look back here. Like, for like a Medusa type deal, you might turn my stuff into stone.
0: I remember that. And the only time we could go back, the only time I was allowed to go back there was to grab the trash can.
1: Right. So, unless you want to get regulated on down to trash again and not have the ability to be able to do your hot rock and flame throwing weekend review show from my area, you
0: with,
1: need
0: Dark Match Steve.
1: Well, yeah, with Dark Match Steve, who's zoomed in. Please, let me just be mindful. This is my own little area.
0: Yes, it is.
1: Dan, are you much like are you very particular on some stuff, whether it be.
2: Oh, definitely. I want my area like my area, but I still am taking a little bit of. I'm taken back by this area needs to be cleaned a lot. It's not me.
1: Well, Dan, it may not be you very well. You're only there two times, two out of five. So there's three other situations that could get it dirty. I was not insinuating that it was you at all, my friend. I was just saying that area tends to get a little bit more little pieces of paper and fuzz and things like that, just because we have three additional people, three completely. And if you look, and if you look at the three people that sit there, they're completely opposite of each other.
0: Gene is the only one out of the two others, Babyface and Dr. Dan, that take his shoes off.
1: Yeah, Gene does take his shoes off, so it's okay.
0: But Babyface does go outside a lot, so it might be him.
1: That's why I have rugs on both sides, on the outside and on the inside.
2: Double wipe.
1: Double wipe. So it was just a few little pieces of paper. It was not a big deal. And it could be in just normal wear and tear. Hell, my little area had a couple little pieces of paper. Lummi, yours area certainly did as well, to the point where I think I got it all vacuumed up. Now I just have to probably mop today. Probably Thursday.
0: It looks beautiful.
1: Well, thank you very much.
2: It's always nice here. It's beautiful.
1: And I sprayed all the counters down, and then I sprayed, I don't know if you guys, if you can smell, but I have some of the cleanest smelling stuff is Myers cleaning supply, Myers cleaning surface cleaning juice or whatever. And I don't know if the
2: it's like wipe down stuff.
1: Yeah,
2: because I'm so used to Fabulosa, I can't stand the smell of it anymore.
1: All right, hold on, I'm gonna come over here real fast.
0: Is that Myers ME?
1: Oh my god,
0: Y-E-R-S?
1: Yeah. Wait till you when you get some of this, you're going to use it for your home. Let me just put a little bit on this. Hold on here. Wait till you smell how clean that is.
2: Yeah, it smells good.
1: Yeah, so
2: it
1: I'm good. Yeah,
2: it's clean but not gross.
1: Yeah, it's just. That's a good clean. Yeah,
2: Myers.
1: So.
2: Let me see the bottle.
1: I got it from my bottle. Oh, here.
3: Let me show you.
1: It's called.
0: Is it? Yeah, it's MEYER, right?
1: Yes.
0: Okay.
1: And it has kind of a really not very flashy logo, just kind of a brown logo with some white background. My mom and sister use it. And when you walk into my mom and sister's house, like the whole place smells like Myers. And it's just so clean. Now, yesterday when I left here and I walked back in, it did smell like Myers, but it sat overnight. So it probably didn't, you know, I don't know. It smells clean in here. It just doesn't smell Myers-like.
2: Doesn't smell Myers clean?
1: No, Myers clean. They make laundry detergent, and they make, you know, cleaning surface cleaner, cooktop stove deal. I think they make dishwasher hand soap. Like, it's a whole brand, MEYERS, Myers, and it's got such a clean smell to it. So anyway, I Myers everything. You know what area, Lummi, so proud of that's staying very clean is the area between you and I, that little no man's area.
0: Oh, yes.
1: Remember back in the day before it was just like an absolute rat's nest because it was wired for radio, and then we flipped over to video, and remember those cheap ass ring lights that just were hanging every which way?
0: Yeah.
1: Look how uniform our lights look. Everything just looks. I walked in here yesterday, and other than it needing vacuumed a little bit, I'm just so proud of. Yes, and people can make fun of it all you want. This used to be a three-car garage. This used to be a three-car garage.
0: I
1: had a vision on how to turn this with Bob Cook and Big Red and Creatine and I'm not very happy with Mushroom Mitch right now. Lummi, I'm going to be honest with you. I very much cut a promo on him on Friday. Very much did. And then he gave me this bullcrap excuse, was like, well, I'd like to go shopping to that place and give a little tour and show you some of the good thing. I said, shut up. Just because some people get high on everything. You're such a mark for mushrooms. There's other ways for people to, you know, whatever. So anyway, have you had a conversation with Mushroom Mitch?
0: Yes,
1: like,
0: I have.
1: I got genuinely heat with, like, yes. I'm genuinely mad at him.
0: And I
1: got so mad at him that I think I could turn him away from no longer being a fan and, like, being a troll.
0: He knows 100% how disappointed you are, and that has eaten him up all weekend.
1: My God. What? Just whatever, Mushroom Mitch. Jesus. So anyway,
2: can I make one more suggestion on the studio?
1: Of course. And we're looking for, we're still, engineer, Dan, just to let you know, engineering still is a work in progress. We're going to do a flip down TV. And we have to build some cabinetry, do a little bit of painting. And so don't request or don't suggest engineering, because that's still a work in progress. But studio wise, everything's in bounds.
2: I would lower the camera 6 inches everywhere. They're coming up from too high.
1: Well, okay, maybe for you.
2: For everybody.
1: I like my cameras high.
2: It should be 6 inches lower.
1: Okay, well.
0: Not all of us are skinny, Dr. Dan.
2: Yeah, it's not a matter of skinny. It's just a matter of we're looking at the tops of everyone's heads.
1: Well, I mean, you know, whatever. Well, you know what? Thank you for your suggestion.
2: You just said everything's in bounds, and you just tell me to go F myself.
1: No, I did not. You know what?
2: I like it this way.
1: Dan.
0: Monitors get in the way, Dr. Dan.
1: I think I just said, I think I ended it with, thank you for your suggestion.
0: Our engineer just came in and told me monitors get in the way if we lower them 6 inches.
1: Dan's just mad because it got a little bit, because it's starting to get a little bit of power.
2: There's
1: out.
2: No way that, there's no way lowering that 6 inches is going to block.
0: We know you're a doctor and a lawyer, but are you also an engineer now?
1: Yeah.
2: I am a photographer, so.
1: No, you're not.
2: Dude, I had a dark room when I was in high school.
1: Yeah, that was to blast chicks in. Okay.
2: I used to make my own film.
1: Yeah, I know. But, you know.
3: On Dan's camera, the problem we can't lower is because the floodlights from the ceiling reflect off the glass behind him. So if we lower the camera, it messes up the optics.
1: There's actually some rhyme to our reason here, Danny. But listen, maybe we'll lower yours a little bit to make you a little bit happy to think that your suggestion made
3: sense. Well, I was trying to lower it and tilt it up because of the Hall of Fame behind him. And it wouldn't work out.
2: There's a reflection?
3: Yeah, there's a reflection.
1: Yeah, and realistically, Dan, you your camera is the camera that shows the back rack the most, which I really want on camera because it's super impressive. And we also have to try to get the Hall of Fame in your camera as well. So, sorry. Like, you know, your camera not only has to get you, but a couple other things as well, which requires the height. So, you know, whatever. Thanks. Okay. No problem.
2: Just lean back.
1: Lummy, we do have, you and I spoke, I think it might have been on either Friday or Saturday, about making some small little changes here.
0: Friday. Yes.
1: And so here's what Lummy and I have come up with to make some changes with regards to what your subscription on YouTube can potentially get you. Now, the first thing we're going to do is we're going to open up chat. We're going to open chat back up.
2: To everybody?
1: Yes. So that you don't have to be a subscriber to chat. Now, that is on very much an interim basis, in the fact that if I need our monitors. Now, I don't need you to automatically block somebody if they blurt out one stupid, you know, anti-us message. I need your monitors. Hopefully the moderators are listening, Lummy, that when somebody says something stupid, Bubba looks fatter than ever, Lummy looks dumber than ever, Dan looks more narcissistic than ever, and Macho looks like he's losing some size on his traps. Some very hurtful things from all four of us. That you warn them and be like, listen, we try to keep it positive in here. This is your warning. After their warning, if they keep on hating and trolling, then we will lock it down again. So,
2: Wait. You go lock it down on them or lock it down for everybody?
1: No, we'll lock it down on them.
2: Okay.
1: We'll lock it down on them. Now, let's make sure you, because you're going to one that's going to have to instill this new program to our moderators. Now, so you lock the asshole down, okay? Now, if we get just nonstop people being assholes, then we will lock the chat back down. But we're going to give everybody an opportunity to chat. The moderators are going to give you a warning before they lock you down. And then if we're locking too many people down and it's just like we can't keep up with it, then we'll go back to you having to be a subscriber to chat. So we're opening up chat. Now, what does your subscription get you, you ask? Well, I'm glad you did. Because we're going to provide no less than 4 videos, maybe up to 6, 4 different videos that we shoot, like a Lummy at Home segment, a Bubba at Home segment, and the Goat Report are all positive. Like, those are all locked in. You're going to get one of those a week. So the GOAT report, the Bubba at home, and the Lubby at home is going to be, and it can be, like, I think mine was 2 minutes and 38 seconds. I was out mowing my front lawn on my Skag.
0: Yes.
1: And I videotaped myself the best I can. Now, it's really kind of, it's kind of tricky to tape yourself driving a zero-turn lawnmower because you literally need both hands to control the lawnmower or you'll just go in circles. So.
0: You ever see that chest mount?
1: Well, I probably do need the chest
0: or
1: mount.
0: Or the head mount that you used to have for the bike.
1: Yeah, I need to find some kind of mount. But I always feel like it's just, I feel like I'm retarded when I wear one of those. But I need to find something.
2: Is there a cup holder or anything like that on the Skag?
1: Not really. Not up close. There's a cup holder in the rear of me.
2: Mm-hmm.
1: But, it's not gonna help you. No. So, and not every one of my Bubba at homes needs to be on the Skag. I mean, you know, there's a lot of other things that I could be doing around here, or I could be driving, or I could be shopping. If you do go to our YouTube channel, you will see that I did get my Sunbelt Rental School Supply video. I went to Walmart on Friday. And then dropped them off at the Sunbelt Rental deal. Here we go. I'll just give you a little taste of it. We did not lock that down for subs only. It's available for everybody. This is me, Lummy, at the Center of Humanity.
0: Yes, Walmart.
1: The Walmart on 54. Let me see here. I don't know where the volume.
2: Do you do weed whacking too in the back?
1: I need to get my Merch Creek was weed whacking.
2: Oh, you should definitely video that. That's worthy.
1: Yeah, but I did it. So, let me, you can see how I throw them in the cart here.
2: Why are you buying crayons?
0: It's for schools.
1: Okay, hold on. Are you not familiar with our promotion? The Sunbelt Back to School promotion?
2: Oh, that's what this is for? Okay.
1: Yeah, and by the way, let me, did you see in my comment section, somebody said, thank you, Bubba, for doing this. I bet Dr. Dan didn't do it. And boy, Dan just validated. I wasn't even.
2: Yeah, I didn't do it, dude. I did a thousand other things. So F off whoever said
1: well,
2: that.
1: Well, you don't, but it's okay. It would have been. It would. Dan, they like seeing you. That's why when I offer them people that sub to our channel, one Bubba at home, one Lummy at home, and the GOAT report, I was going to ask you and Gene and maybe Brian if you could shoot like a couple minute video of you doing something at home. Like cooking something.
2: Okay.
1: Or.
2: But not being shamed for not participating in this particular promotion?
1: No. Not if you promise to give us a two or three minute. You know, it could even literally be you driving home from work.
2: Okay.
1: One day. You know what I'm saying?
2: Mm-hmm.
1: But no, you won't be shamed for not participating in this. This was something you probably didn't know about. Is there anything in there? I mean, I went right to the 97-cent bin.
0: That's
1: why wouldn't
0: the best
1: you?
0: Ends.
1: And it looked like everybody else had already cleaned it out.
4: Some glue.
0: Oh, wow.
2: Jesus.
1: Yeah.
4: Some glue here.
1: All right, so this is. So let me, somebody like how I, there was this guy's cart in front of me. Well, to me, it looks like a personless cart.
0: Yeah, abandoned. Get rid of it.
2: Yeah, captain the ship.
1: So somebody mentioned, I liked how Bubba just pushed this guy's cart out of the way. Well, what else are you supposed to do? That's in an, I want to be in this area. This cart here is personless. So I smashed it.
2: And it's got like two things in it.
1: Yeah, so
2: it looks like a mistake.
1: So watch what I do. Okay, so this person here, she's coming to the side, so I kind of strategically move that stray cart away from her, right?
2: It's like you took a homeless person and scooted into the curb.
1: Now watch what I'm doing. Let me just move this out of the way. Oh, this. But then I do say sorry. Why don't you listen?
0: Well, yeah, listen.
1: I do say sorry. Listen.
0: That's.
2: Sorry. Should ask him for a Slurpee.
4: A bunch of pencils.
1: Yeah. All right. So let me.
4: We need to get some. Do we need three ring binders?
5: There's some over there we've skipped.
4: Okay.
0: Yeah, the cheaper ones.
1: Yeah, so I throw in some this.
5: Some stuff. All these rows are.
1: Not really listening to her.
5: School supplies. Here's notebook paper.
1: I don't know. I
0: don't think you should.
5: Is that on the list?
6: We already got no foot paper.
5: Oh, filler? Okay.
1: I just ignore. Like, you know, get some stuff, get some more stuff, get some more stuff. Oh, there we go. I'm like, I don't know if they, I think they had, I looked at the list, Lemmy, and they had backpacks. So I went down to the backpack deal. Figure might as well get all of them or most of them.
0: Oh, there you go.
1: This one right here, it lights up when you hit. I figure the boys need it. I mean, I had a couple girl ones. I need the boy ones. Can't get this one off. Getting real mad. All right. Another Hello Kitty. That's kind of cool.
6: Here we go.
0: Look at that.
1: So here I am piling all my stuff up.
5: Hey, we're at Walmart.
1: I put it in the Crown Vic. There you go, get a hot rod. Then I drove it to Sunbelt. Asked the boys to help me carry
6: it. Bubba! Bubba's Army!
5: Yes!
6: What's up, guys?
1: And then,
5: You got it?
7: Yeah, I got it.
5: Careful.
6: I'm Army. All right, we'll just put them all up here, okay?
7: Yeah, that's fine.
5: Doing a cash donation.
1: Tease.
8: They can buy whatever.
1: Tease met me and donated $100 cash. And so there you go. That video is available on our YouTube channel for free. And go check it out if you could. Lasker did one.
0: Yes, he did.
1: And that'll be posted up today. And then I did a little skag mowing, which will be... So when you're a subscriber to our YouTube channel, you're going to get at least three, maybe four private videos a week. And one of which might be Dan at home, Lummy at home, Bubba at home, and the Goat Report. Then Lummy and I are thinking about, time permitting, doing a food review. I can't say that's going to be every week, but we're going to do it as much as we can. So that's like three, four, five audio pieces of video that you're not going to be able to get anywhere else. And we are opening up chat. So we're taking that away from a privilege that you have being a subscriber. And we're giving you four or five behind the scenes. Nobody else can see it. Because, I mean, like, chat's cool, but I think personal videos from us off the air living our life would be something that would be more enjoyable.
0: And
1: not just one, but, you know, three, at least three, possibly five.
0: And some of them might be live, too, you know, going live, whatever we're doing.
1: Lummy's Goat Report is one of the things that we're going to lock down and make members only. So I'm sorry if that pisses you off. Become a member. It's what? $4.99,
0: $5. $5.99.
1: So it's $6. You're going to get four or five pieces of audio, a video a week, which is, you know, 20 to 25 pieces of video that other people can't see that you can for being a member.
0: And you might be able to see Dan, Dr. Dan, rolling around Tampa as
1: or
0: the pimp he
1: maybe
0: is.
1: With his shirt off cleaning the pool. Oh. Or maybe, you know, whatever. Whatever Dr. Dan gets into, he's promised to give us one. We only need one piece a week, Dan. It literally can be as little as 2 minutes and as much as however much you want. So
2: it won't be me shirtless trimming meat.
1: No, but it could be you shirtless, you know, cleaning the pool. That's something you can't hurt yourself.
2: Right.
1: Right?
2: Get splashed the acid in my eyes.
1: So those are the new rules. Lummy, did we already open up chat?
0: It's in the process.
1: Okay, let's get to, will it be open by today's show?
0: Yeah, we're working on it.
1: Fantastic.
2: Cracking the door.
1: Appreciate it. Again, for you moderators, warn a person, lock a person. And if we have too many of those in a day, we'll think about locking chat down again and making a sub only. Currently, you subs of the channel, of the YouTube channel, are going to get about 20 to 25 pieces of exclusive Bubba at home, Lummy at home, food review, the Goat Report, Dan at home. You know Lasker is going to, he's such a ham. Supposedly Lasker's Walmart video is funnier than hell. He walks into the Walmart and there's a couple cops like doing some off duty, and I guess he goes, is this place safe? Because you guys usually don't hang out when some place ain't safe. And they're like, yes sir, it's safe. So then he finds this little African-American woman that I think he helps with her cart, and he offers to push her around all day on the cart, and she says she's much too large for that. And then I guess he raised hell once he got down to the Sunbelt rental place. So, yes, you got that to look forward to. And then some.
0: Chat's open.
1: Oh, chat's open. Thank you. Don't make me look stupid. This is an idea that I had, you know, just based on seeing various people bitch and what have you. So please don't make me look stupid. And for you moderators out there, give somebody a break. Give them a warning. Bubba looks fatter and stupider and more beady-eyed than ever. I hate him.
2: You look thin right now. Oh. You look like you've lost some weight.
1: I've lost, honest to God, probably about 5 pounds.
2: Oh, nice. You can see it.
1: I've lost about 5 pounds. I had a great... Oh, my God. Lummy, we've got to get some of that Willie Nelson THC moonshine. Have you seen it?
0: No.
1: The Willie Nelson THC, like it's a moonshine vodka. I don't know what it is. Maybe you can look it up. So we went over and had a pizza party at Tara's house on Saturday night, and all the cool people did a shot of it. Me, Erica, Tara, Uncle Bruce, and Tarek.
0: How cool.
1: And, oh, my God. We've got to do a show on it. Oh, we've nice. Got to do a show.
2: Could you feel it?
1: In about 15 minutes.
2: Really?
1: 15 minutes.
2: One shot and you felt it?
1: One shot. One wow. shot. And it was... And it was a good buzz too. Like it wasn't a two over the top deal. It was just really just oh. Let me. I think you can buy it. Tara said at the Wesley Chapel ABC Spirits.
0: Oh, okay.
1: So I gotta find that if I'm gonna go in there and buy like.
2: Is there a name for it?
1: Yeah, it's called Willie Nelson's THC infused.
2: Oh, really? It's that cumbersome of a name?
0: I think I found it.
1: Let me see if you can find it for me.
0: Drink Willie's.
1: Oh, my God. Now, I actually saw Joe Rogan talking about it. That's how I knew of it. I don't know how Tara found out about it. So I walk in, you know, Saturday over because we're having a little family pizza party deal. Yes. You can get 5 or 10 milligram. I mean, we had the 10.
2: You can buy it at a liquor store. You don't have to buy it like at a head shop.
1: No, you can buy it at
2: dispensary.
1: You can buy it at ABC Wine and Spirits right there in Wesley Chapel.
2: Social time.
1: Let me. I think here we go. Store locator. So here you go, Dan. It'll show you like where potentially. Okay, agree. Bam. Let's hit that.
0: Yeah, there you
1: so
0: go.
1: It sees where sees where I'm at.
0: Yeah.
1: And look, so Total Wine, Lummy and Lutz, Total Wine and Brandon, Total Wine and you know, so
2: Tampa. Right by the interstate.
1: Yeah, 1720 Northdale Mabry, Dan. So I mean you could buy one there.
0: Looks like they have three products there.
1: What three products do they got? They got the Hold on here. It looks like they got the 10 milligram, the 5 milligram. You want this one right here. You want the Willie's Remedy.
2: The blue label?
1: 10 milligram, 750 milligram bottle.
2: Hit it again. Is it alcohol free or does it have alcohol in it too?
1: I don't know. Let me see. Like, what is it?
2: Scroll up for a second. It says no alcohol.
1: Well, here we go.
2: Did you say that?
1: This is what Tara had. Learn more. 10 milligram. All right. So, THC social tonic. And
2: there's no alcohol.
1: Oh.
0: Oh, I just figured tonic.
1: Whatever. It's only 15 calories a serving. Right here. Man, I've done some stuff like this before in my lifetime, but never have I gotten, oh my God, it's $71? Tara says it was like $45.
0: Oh, whoa.
1: So, wow.
0: It says,
2: one time 90.
0: On the beginning, don't drink more than 2.5 milligrams it could affect your heart rate, your blood pressure.
1: Oh, it didn't affect none of that.
0: I'm just saying what the warning signs are on the thing.
1: Maybe for a paper tiger. But Tara, I walked in. She goes, you got to try it. You got to drink a whole shot. So I slammed a shot. And she's like, Merch Creek, you got to take, you got to do half a shot. So she did half a shot. Tara did a shot. Tarek did a shot.
2: What does it taste like?
1: Uncle B did a shot. I don't know. It kind of tastes.
2: Does it taste like alcohol?
1: No. No, it tastes like, I don't know what it tastes like. But it doesn't taste bad. Like, I mean, you know, it doesn't taste bad. It doesn't taste real weedy or nothing. Yeah. So this stuff here, I'm telling you. Woo. If you want to have a party, I mean, that takes party into a whole nother level. Let me, I got to buy some, and we do a show.
0: We should do the $1.99.
1: Well, I was thinking about more of a popular show, like maybe like a Friday show or something.
0: Oh, okay. Yeah, no, I just wasn't sure because, you know, I know you like to party on the $1.99.
1: Well, the next $1.99 is until September 11th.
0: Oh, that's true, yes.
1: I mean, you know, we're going to have to pick out a different show. Maybe we do like a streaming show with all of us. And it's, you know, we're not bound by FCC, Federal Communications Commission, you know, rules where we can let some F's and some, you know, like we just do an internet show only where we can talk like men's, you know, something like that.
0: Oh, yeah.
1: You know, like a Friday night show. Like it's not a $1.99. It's just a show.
0: No, would you want like a Gene, a Dr. Dad,
1: yeah.
0: A Babyface?
1: Well, I'd like, yeah, maybe not a Babyface.
0: He cuts too deep sometimes.
1: I don't know that he'd want to do it.
0: Yeah, true.
1: Like, you know, in order to do it, in order to be on the show, you got to do a shot. So, like, you know, there's some people probably.
2: You may be afraid.
1: Yeah, I think Babyface would be afraid. So, like, Lummy, we'll open it to all people, but to know the prerequisite is. And Lummy, we only have really. We have three. You know, we got the old Seth position mic over here, Lummy, that we can use. And then we got the, you know, mic four, but left of Dan. And then we got Dan. So realistically, besides you and I, we got three guest mics. Ideally, we could have Dan, Gene, and Babyface. But Babyface might be afraid. And at that point, we'd offer Jay the mic.
0: There you go.
1: He might be afraid, too. Jay's sometimes a little afraid about that kind of
0: stuff.
1: So
0: then you offer Steve.
1: Steve.
0: Yeah.
1: Oh,
0: is that okay, Dr. Dan?
1: Dark Match Steve?
0: No.
2: Steve, you're talking Steve Diaco.
0: Yes.
1: Steve would probably be a little afraid of it, too.
2: He's not afraid of nothing.
1: Yeah, so that's, let me, that's.
0: Well, then his wife would come, too, right, so it'd be a real party.
1: Well,
2: not
1: might,
2: this week.
1: She actually might be funnier than him.
2: She had surgery.
1: I know, but she might be. Dan, in all honesty, Krista might be a little funnier than Steve.
2: This week she is.
1: Yeah.
2: She's all looped up on Percocets.
1: Well, that's okay. Have her take a few of that and hit this, man. Next thing you know, she's alive for the party.
2: Oh, yeah, she's swinging with one foot.
1: You know, but here's the deal, Lummy. Here's the order. All right, so Dan, as far as the three microphones, here's the pecking order and how they're offered. Dan, Brian, Gene, Jay. So out of those.
2: I thought it was Dan, Gene, Brian, Jay.
1: I said Dan first.
2: I know, but I'm not talking about me. I'm talking about, I thought you wanted Gene over Brian. Just because you worried about Brian not even into it.
1: All right, so Dan, Gene, Brian, Jay. As far as, you know, offering your participation. Now, if you go, yeah, I'm locked in. If Dan goes, yeah. Well, I just asked Dan now. Are you locked in?
2: Yeah, I'm into it.
1: Dan. So Dan's locked in. So now, let me, we just ask, I have to ask Gene and Brian.
2: You're clean up Mike Four area.
1: If both of them say yes, then we have our lineup. If one say no, we then revert to Jay. If one says no, still says no, we revert to Steve. If one says no after Steve, who do we go to? Dark Match Steve? Colton? Who we go?
0: Yeah, we actually know Colton. Yeah, he likes the THE stuff.
1: Yeah, well, I mean, yeah.
2: So is Dark Match.
1: Yeah, so is
0: Dark Match.
1: That's
0: true. That's, yeah.
1: We'll figure it in, Lummy.
0: Perfect.
1: We'll figure it in the pecking order of how we ask people to do the Willie and Nelson, it would be the Willie Nelson infused show. Something like that.
0: You ever meet him?
1: I never met Willie Nelson. I always tell you if I've met, so I'm not going, I have no reason to lie. I mean, I could have very well said, yeah, I met him back in Chicago, 89. Nobody would ever be able to know the difference. No, I've never met Willie. I've met John Bon Jovi.
0: Who?
1: I've met.
2: Is he good looking and a real person?
1: Yes.
2: A real person?
1: Yeah.
2: He's a handsome guy.
1: And I met
2: Is
1: him.
2: He little?
1: And I met him at his, I'm like, Dan, I absolutely met him at his heyday. I met him in 1989.
2: Oh, God.
1: Like when he was selling out arenas.
2: Yeah, he was.
1: And he was the
2: meteoric.
1: He was the coolest. Now then I met him again in New York at the Billboard Awards and met him. I met him and the entire band there in San Antonio in 89. I just met him. But I'm going to tell you something. On both instances that I met him, the most approachable, cool, like, I mean, this guy was a bona fide rock star at 89. Well, I mean, he's a bona fide rock star now. But, I mean, you know, in 89, he was selling out, you know, 20 and 30,000 seat venues five nights a week.
2: Yeah, top of the world.
1: The nicest dude ever. The most married to the same woman, you know, ever since he was, like, I think right out of high school. He now has a couple grandkids. He's just a really good dude. I'll tell you another good person I met back in 1986 when I was in Terre Haute, Tina Turner.
2: Really?
1: She was the absolute nicest person I've ever. She's the nicest rock star that I've ever met, ever.
2: You can thank Ike for that. He kept her in place.
1: He did keep her in place.
7: 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He's part of the problem. It's Bubba the Love Song.
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0: Lemmy will be in doing a live. It'll be live goat report. He missed it this weekend because of the rain. And so the live goat report that you love so very much, the only caveat to it is that it will be members only. Those that join our YouTube channel for $6 a month, $5.99, that will be for yours eyes only. I also shot a Bubba on a skag for about 2.5 minutes. God, this place takes about 2.5 hours to really whip into shape. Did that on Saturday in between the rain. Merch Crick. Yes, I know a lot of people are going to give me hell for this. Merch Crick on the Weed Eater and me on the Skag, just because I won't let anybody drive my Skag. Like, nobody can drive my Skag. It's my baby.
1: I can't drive it?
0: No, you can't. You could if you came out here and I gave you like an area to mow, you know.
1: Mm-hmm.
0: But, you know,
1: you wouldn't let me borrow it.
0: If your lawn service, you know, for some reason couldn't make it, I would trailer my Skag out to your place and I would mow it. I could mow your place in about maybe 45 minutes.
1: Really?
0: Yeah.
2: Yeah, you're
1: just one guy?
2: Yeah.
1: Why I need 10 guys? A bunch of Mexicans with air blowers?
2: You got a weed whack. Well, you got a lot of bushes.
0: Yeah, so yeah,
2: and
0: I mean,
2: trees.
0: Here's the thing. Yeah, you got hedges.
1: So you had Merch Creek.
0: Me and the Merch Creek can have your place done in an hour.
1: Get out.
0: Yep.
1: No way.
0: I'm taking 6-foot swipes at your lawn while they're taking 4-foot swipes. I'm probably every strip that I do at your place is probably 2 feet, at least a foot more so than theirs.
1: And so with you, Merch Crick, and I, and
0: with you,
1: Dumb has a nice blower. Oh. So with you, Merch Crick, and Dumb, I can have the whole yard done
0: 45
1: in an hour.
0: 45 minutes.
1: Come on.
0: If Merch Crick got on the weed whacker and you got on a weed whacker or a blower, and we had Dumb on a blower with me on the Skag, absolutely, because a lot of yours is just long straight. There's not, like, there is some maneuvering around some trees and things like that in the back.
1: They're on the sides, man. There's only a couple. Yeah.
0: I'm saying it's mostly large swaths of straight lines.
1: Baseball field like.
0: I would have it, not only would I have it, but I'd also put those, I'd get a hold of less of Wesley Chapel and get a striping roller kit for it. And so that it would stripe your lawn. So like one, when you looked at it, one way would be going, one would look.
1: Oh, like, I know what you're talking about. I love that look.
0: Like it would be one, every other lane would be a darker color than the lighter colors in between. So yeah, it would be striped too. So anyway, yeah, we should do that one time where, you know, do you have a blower or do you have a, or you,
1: like I said, Dumb has one.
2: You do it on edger. You might want to get an edger because you have a lot of property to edge.
0: A good weed whack guy
1: could edge. Can't you just flip it over in the angle and edge with it?
0: Yeah, a lot of good weed whack guys could edge. But, you know, I would like
2: to. We'll put Dumber in charge of that one.
0: Yeah, we'll put Dumber in charge of the edger. We can actually get a hold of Average Joe and borrow a couple pieces of equipment. If I said, hey, Joe, I need an edger and a weed whacker, then boom. So put Merch Crick on a weed whacker, put Dan on an edger, and put Dumber. Actually, Dan, let's put Dumber on the edger.
1: And me on the blower where I can't get hurt? Yeah,
0: exactly. That's why I'm not getting a call from Steve when you take off your big toe on the edger. If there's a toe to be taken off, it's going to be taken off on Dumber or Dumb.
1: Yeah. Here's the deal, Ten.
0: So here's the deal. I'm on the Skag. You're on the blower. You can't get hurt with a blower. You can't unless you'd blow it into your face. But
1: right.
0: We'll put your air goggles, and then Merch Crick on the weed whacker. Me on the Skag. I guarantee you, we could get it done in less than an hour.
2: Do they trim your hedges?
1: Not every time.
0: Hold on, though. Let me. Merch Crick has an automatic gas powered Echo hedge trimmer.
1: Well, I would do that because I like the certain way.
2: Oh, that could hurt you too.
1: I know it could hurt me, but I mean, but I'm an artist.
0: I will have you wear gloves, and it won't hurt you. The blades are so far away from the handle,
1: right.
0: You'd literally have to like put your finger in it.
1: Right. I wouldn't. I'd be okay with that.
0: Yeah. So yeah, we ought to do that one.
1: That'd
0: day.
1: Be fun.
0: We as a video.
1: Yeah, that would be a great video actually, and time lapse it and the whole nine yards.
0: So let me goat report today for members only.
2: Yes.
0: Bubba does 2 or 3 minutes of skag work this Saturday, members only this week. Dan's going to shoot a members only video this week, whether it's just driving home.
1: In my members only jacket.
0: In your members only jacket. Or like Dan, like if you would go out on your bike one day, you could like videotape, you're getting a bike down. You wouldn't videotape once you're on it, but like all it takes a couple minutes for you to get on it, get it down, check the tires. You know, make sure that you're.
1: It would have been funny though, because there's this guy that like he passed me, then I caught him, and then he passed me again, then I caught him, and I was just trying to keep up with him. And
0: was he faster than you?
1: I mean, he rides more than I do. You could tell.
0: Sure, but I'm just saying, were you?
1: Yeah, I was suffering to keep up with him.
0: Were you kind of using that as a par, saying if I can keep up with this guy who bikes, you know, 3-4 times a day, when I'm a 1 or 2 guy time a monther, I still got it.
1: Yeah, so, I mean, I kept up with him going up down to downtown, and then on the way back, I was like...
0: How far from your place to downtown?
1: 6 miles.
0: Six to 12 round trip.
1: Yeah, maybe 13.
0: But now, is there a bona fide bike path past Gandy and Bayshore?
1: Past it, south of it, you mean?
0: Yeah.
1: No, you're saying. With the traffic.
0: You got a... It's treacherous to get from your place to where the bike path starts at Gandy and Del Mabry.
1: Especially,
0: Gandy and Bayshore.
1: Especially in the afternoons when the guys are coming off the base.
0: Right.
1: It's there's literally like stop and go traffic heading north.
0: Well, that and there's a couple blind turns. Like there's a couple pretty aggressive turns that a guy could be on the bike in your. I know they have a little bike lane striped out for you.
1: Not even on that part. Zero.
0: Yeah.
1: Nothing.
0: Yeah. And to get off the road, you completely bend your wheel because there's potholes and washout areas and things like that. So do you ride your bike down to that area or do you drive?
1: Yeah, I go straight down and I'll just go through traffic, through cars. Sometimes I'll hit a sidewalk, but they just redid the road too, so it's a little better.
0: I heard the Howard Franklin, the new Howard Franklin, the old one, or even the new one, they got like a really, really, really bona fide set aside bike.
2: No, that's a new one.
0: The bike and walking, running deal.
1: Because they took down that one from the old Gandy and people used that.
0: But here's
1: and they just said, that's dangerous. I mean, 300-pound vehicles going across that. Nothing. Nothing.
0: Yeah, I mean, you know, you've got me on a bike, might be 500, because those e-bikes are a couple hundred pounds. So put me at 3 and a bike at 2. Yeah, I mean, maybe the heaviest thing you got going across there is 500 pounds. Like, why couldn't they keep the old one up and just make it completely a pedestrian deal?
1: They should have, and it was a mistake, I think.
0: But I think I also think that there's a lot of upkeep with the concrete pillars that erode with the, you know, so I think, Dan, it's just easier for them to build a brand new one onto their new structure and knock the old one down. I think it probably is more cost prohibitive at that point. But what I'm saying is I ought to get my e-bike and then Dan on his badass Tour de France bike. And the last time we did this, it was a 22-mile trek across, you know, the Courtney Campbell.
1: Which is beautiful. It was a beautiful day.
0: And
1: it was a beautiful ride.
0: He could keep that son of a bitch. I had it on e-assist where at one time, you know, there were times I were getting up to 26 and 27 miles an hour. And he could keep up the entire time. Human power versus electric power. I mean, he's a machine. You are a machine for 60 years old. You're a machine, brother.
1: So not 60.
0: Yes, you are. Yes, you are. Let's just be honest.
1: Yeah,
0: you are.
1: It's 50. It's 50.
0: Oh, is 60 the new 50?
1: 50.
0: So anyway, Lemmy, what did you send me?
2: Oh, I just sent you the new like little bike trail thing that they have on the Howard Franklin.
3: Taking you live right now to the Howard Franklin Bridge, where for the first time ever, you can take those express lanes for your evening commute.
0: Now, Lemmy, is this the area?
2: Yes.
0: That's all? An e-bike and a guy walking, you might not be able to get through there if they're not paying attention.
3: Into Tampa. The northbound lanes opened this morning. FDOT leaders tell us the southbound lanes, those into Pinellas County, will open in the coming days. And today, the new 7-mile multi-use trail on the Howard Franklin Bridge also officially opened. It gives walkers, runners, and bicyclists a brand new way to cross the bay.
0: That part they were showing looks a little skinny.
3: The Bay News reporter Eric Glasser takes you along.
2: I think she was showing the wrong side.
3: Day.
2: Because it is big.
4: Well, for the first time ever here along the Howard Franklin Bridge, people can now cross Old Tampa Bay on foot or on bike with sweeping waterfront views the entire way.
5: It was a good run.
4: Joey Merrill was among the very first running the full length of the Howard Franklin Bridge multi-use lane.
0: See, Dan, that, I mean, you get a couple sets of walkers, and then you get your e-bikes.
1: Some douchebag with a dog and a chain and a leash.
0: Yeah.
1: You're done.
0: That's
4: its very first day.
0: Meanwhile, they could just left the old bridge up there, and we got more room than we could do it.
5: Had some construction workers hyping me up over there, too. So, but yeah, it was a fun time.
4: The new trail stretches over 7 miles from St. Petersburg to Tampa.
0: Now you think, now if they were going to put this new stretch on TV, they could at least have DOT come out here and pressure wash this before. Like,
1: come
0: so,
1: on.
0: I mean, instead it just looks like, I mean, right?
1: And the left side looks like crap. It all looks like crap.
0: Yeah, look at this. This, I mean,
4: a 12-foot wide paved path running alongside the new bridge span, separated from traffic by concrete safety belt.
0: I heard they raised this bridge 10 foot. It's 10 foot higher than the other one for hurricane purposes.
2: Yeah.
4: Barriers on the highway side and railings along the water.
6: Just a little too close to the traffic. I feel like if the car's wrecked, they would come right over and hit you.
7: I would not be afraid being out here right next to the on the Howard Franklin.
8: Even with the traffic whizzing by?
7: No, because it looks pretty good.
4: The trail, open from sunrise to sunset, connects directly

0: shallow sand area. Mm-hmm. Like, there's this is just all...
1: But no water fountains and no restrooms.
2: Should have had a Scientologist
1: design this. Today's Pathway Pioneers advise...
3: Bring water and use the restroom before you hit the trail.
0: They got some old construction. I don't know what the hell's behind them.
1: Along with pedestrians...
0: And let me look at how... Look at this right here. Look at all the trash behind him.
2: Yeah.
0: All the trash behind him. Like, it already looks like a dump, doesn't it?
4: Yes.
3: Trip.
1: Along with pedestrians and traditional bicycles...
2: More trash. Look. Dirty.
1: Just full-powered e-bikes are okay. No scooters, though, and no fishing. At 12 feet,
2: no fishing.
1: To be wide enough to safely accommodate two-way traffic.
3: It's worth it. Come out here and check it out.
1: At 7 miles in length, the trail isn't for everyone, but those who enjoy biking and long trails...
0: Me and Dan need to go over there with the Dan Follows Bubba gimmick and do that one weekend, Dan. We need to do that.
2: We need to conquer that bridge.
0: We could meet at... We could literally meet at the old studios, because I still am leasing that place. So we could meet there unless they got... I don't know that they have a parking area for you to park and then... You know, how do people get there? Do they have like a parking lot where you can pull your...
4: There's that park. You could park at, the park down the street from the old studios.
0: Oh, yeah.
4: But, I mean, that's off the...
0: Now, is that attached to this somehow?
2: By trail?
4: By road and trail.
0: I'll have to see that.
2: We got to lay out a path.
0: Yeah. So, I guess the...
2: Just parachute onto the bridge.
0: The start of women's professional baseball... was this weekend. Now, I will tell you this. I watched the WNBA. I watched Caitlin Clark's Indiana Fever get beat by the Minnesota... Is it Majestic? Whatever the hell they are.
4: It sounds like
2: Minnesota Munchers.
0: The Minnesota Munchers taking on the Indiana Fuzz Bumpers. I was not really that impressed with Caitlin Clark. I was disappointed. And I just can't... The basketball really isn't that good. They miss...
2: No, it sucks, dude. The basketball sucks. Like, they all suck.
0: They want to act like they're all that, but, I mean, like, they miss layups, and they travel, and it's just, you know, I mean...
2: My theory is, you know, all this, like, fouling is happening because these girls have no body control. They can't control their bodies. They run into each other like fish that aren't coordinated.
0: So, anyway, now women are now embarking upon professional baseball. This was the opening weekend of professional baseball, and if their first national anthem, but for the very first professional women's baseball game is any example or any indication as to how the league's going to be, then I think this thing speaks volumes. This is the first national anthem for the first now professional women's baseball team.
5: Oh, say can you see by the dawn's early...
0: I mean, it literally sounds like a couple cats in heat. I've heard cats in heat that sound better than this.
5: What so proudly we hail at the twilight's last gleaming.
0: Now, Walker and two of his buddies could cobble together something better than this.
5: Whose broad stripes and bright stars through the perilous fight or the rain.
0: You can actually hear her suck in snot.
2: I've never seen a black woman not be able to sing.
0: I know.
2: And it's like they hadn't practiced it. They're all out of key, and they're all timed off.
0: And so listen to
2: it's
0: her.
2: The worst I've... It's literally the worst I've ever heard.
0: Next to Roseanne Barr's,
2: no,
0: probably.
2: Hers is better.
0: So listen to her, the suck in the snot.
5: Or the rappers we watched were so gallantly streaming. And the rocket's red glare, the bomb... bursting in air gave proof through the night that I...
0: Did you hear it?
2: I mean, a high school parody wouldn't be worse.
0: Did you hear it? Listen.

0: No, it's coming from somewhere.
1: Your computer.
0: Oh, yeah. Oh, Jesus. Okay, almighty. Got it. Something on my computer hit. Let's not screw them out of any time here. Here we go.
2: Go back yet way or the land of the free.
3: Oh, my God.
2: And the home of the brave.
1: Oh, my.
0: That, if that's any indication as to how the league's going to be with their very first national anthem, I don't even know the teams involved, to be honest with you. I don't even know the teams.
4: How fast do you think they pitch, Bummy?
0: Oh, probably 60.
1: 70, yeah, 60, 70.
0: Are they using normal-sized...
4: Baseballs or no, softballs?
0: Normal-sized diamonds. Like, is the playing area...
4: Oh, ain't no way that's 90 feet.
0: You know, it's 90 feet. And now, what is it, 60, Lummy, in Little League?
1: Yes.
0: 60?
1: Yes.
0: Are they playing on a 60-foot diamond? Are they playing on a 90-foot?
1: It looks like they only play 7 innings. They use aluminum bats. They get 9... Yeah. Everything else looks like it's the same exact...
4: 90 feet?
1: Yeah, 90 feet.
4: Big bags?
1: Yeah.
0: When I return...
1: Pathetic.
0: This is unbelievable. This jet skiing accident. I was actually telling my Uncle B about it this Saturday. And, oh, my God, it is, the guy didn't get hurt. The guy didn't get hurt other than knocked out, but he could have absolutely killed himself, decapitated himself. I saw this on Friday. I saved it, knowing I was going to talk about it because I've owned jet skis, you know, 20, 25 years that I lived out in Tierra Verde. I always had a jet ski, a couple of them, and always would upgrade every 3 or 4 years. You know, at first it was a two-seater. Then we went to, we had Kawasaki's. Then we went to Sea-Doo's. And then, you know, they went to a three-seater. And, God, towards the latter part of my jet ski ownership, I mean, they were coming out of the box stock running 70.
4: Like, yeah, mine does 70 stock.
0: Yeah, like just right out of the box, no modifications. Mm-hmm. 70 miles an hour. 70 miles an hour on water, man, on a craft that's not, you know, very big is sketch. It can get sketch. Now, the best thing for a jet skier, and Dan will tell you, is when you got that real smooth glass, there's not a ripple in the water, and that, man, they will rip. I mean, it's really, really cool to drive one, but you start incorporating waves and what have you, and jet skis can be very, very dangerous. And so this guy decides to try. He's got an old school jet ski, like kind of the kind that you stand up on, which those are sketch anyway.
4: Right.
0: And
4: so easy to fall on those.
0: And I guess there's this trick that these jet skiers do. I never did it. And it's where they position themselves on the front cowling and then turn backwards so that they're facing the back of the jet ski, holding on to the handlebars, and they're driving forwards but while facing backwards. I guess it's a little trick that I guess jet skiers do. This guy does it, passes out for some reason, and is going wide open, probably 50 to 60 miles an hour, right into a dock that's got a pontoon with its motor hanging down on the dock. And the guy's headed right for it, full speed. We'll do that next.
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0: only. My mowing the lawn on Saturday is going to be members only. That'll be up probably tomorrow. Gary will probably try to strategically release something every day if we got it. Lummy's going to do something at home with Lummy this week. Dr. Dan's going to do something. You know, Lasker's not going to be outdone. He'll have to do something.
1: Exactly.
0: Lasker's goes and shops for school supplies and drops them off to Sunbelt Rental from Friday will be up this week as well. Me doing that at Walmart and dropping them off to Sunbelt is currently up. All of that on our YouTube channel. Chat is now officially open on YouTube with regards to you don't have to be a subscriber to chat. And that's going to be effective until you guys ruin it. So if you can remain cool and not be a troll and hate and be disruptive, then chat is wide open. Our moderators know to give you a little bit of a warning and then lock you down. If we have to lock too many down in one day, then that means it's becoming a problem and we'll make it, again, subscription only. This is this jet. And Dan, you can appreciate jet skis because you probably have as much, many hours, if not more, than I do on a jet ski. I don't know. I usually took mine out two or three times a week. I don't know that you take yours out that often. But
2: I've been riding jet skis since I was 15.
0: Sure. So I mean, you probably have those that many more years ahead of me.
2: Real jet skis, not the wave runners. It's right. The kind of you stand up.
0: So
1: Christopher Lehman, $20.
0: You're going to be able to appreciate now what armchair quarterbacking. It's easy for all of us to now say what we potentially would have did. But so I would have tried to, if my jet ski was faster than the guy that gets in the wreck is not the person taping. The guy taping is the guy riding beside him. Now, I don't know if his jet ski was maxed out and he couldn't go any faster, but if he could have, I would have gone and tried to spin out that jet ski.
2: Like do a pit maneuver on him?
0: Yes, I would have tried to do like a pit maneuver from the front end to try to get the guy to fall off because he has his little, you know, you have your little lob, your little thing, your little rope.
2: Engine kill.
0: Yeah, your engine kill rope on, and if you can get him off that jet ski, it'll stop the jet ski. Wait. Dan, you've never seen anything like this.
3: Well, what has to be one of the luckiest guys ever. He was riding a jet ski when he blacked out and seemed to be heading straight for disaster. You won't believe what happened next.
4: A jet ski.
2: So when he passed out, is his hand like completely like on the throttle still? Is that the problem? There's full throttle?
0: So watch. I think he kind of. They kind of walk you through it here.
1: Bubba, can you play the video on the one I sent you? Just so you can maximize it.
0: Is it as long? Because one's longer than the
1: 131?
0: Other.
1: 131?
0: Let me see.
1: It's just the whole jet ski.
0: All right, here we go. All right. Yeah, I think this is. All right, here we go. Well, let me get rid of this one. All right, so Dan, as you can see, he's on one of these stand-up jet skis, and he kind of tries to maneuver himself so that he's doing this certain kind of trick here. So you watch.
2: He's jet ski guy.
0: Yeah, he's jet ski guy, which I would never do this. I wouldn't do it, Lummy, because my weight would cause the nose to jam into the water, and it would flip me, it would pole vault me off of it the minute I tried.
1: Yeah, but that guy's not that small of a guy either.
2: No, he's a big guy. He's a big, fat, bald guy.
0: Now, as you can see, he's still conscious here. Now, he just, at this point, passes out.
2: Why does he just spontaneously pass out?
0: Well, he says that nobody can determine why, other than the only thing I've heard is that he was dehydrated. But I don't know. You're the doctor. I don't know that
2: he's smiling.
0: I don't know that dehydration just instantaneously knocks you out.
2: No, it's slow. I mean, he just went from normal to out.
0: I don't know if he maybe jammed his head too much or caused a concussion or what, but watch.
2: He's leaning on the throttle with his left hand.
0: Yes. Now watch this, guys.
2: No, that's when you pit maneuver, dude. Absolutely. Exactly. Get in there and pit maneuver him.
0: So if I had a chance to go faster,
2: right,
0: I would go up here and I would take his front end out because you want to knock him off.
2: Right.
0: And so I would just kind of like that the best I could. If I could just get him off the jet ski, then it would turn off. Watch. I mean, this is amazing.
4: Dylan! Dylan!
0: Now, what's going to kill him is if he hits the prop. If he hits the prop, he's dead. It's going to absolutely kill him. Now,
2: wow. And look, and you think about this. He started 400 yards from here, and he's passed out, and now he's that close.
0: He's wide open. Wide open, Dan. And so thank God he hits right here at what is kind of a rubber-mounted area. So when you're pulling your pontoon in, if you hit the, you know, it bounces you off. That's the only thing that saves him. Watch this.
2: He went right between the two posts?
0: He went
2: touchdown?
0: Right, yep.
2: Field goal?
0: He went between the two posts.
2: Oh, my God. He's so lucky.
0: And then landed into between the aluminum pontoon buoy and the thing. So let me show you this hit one more time. And then, you know, obviously we have the viewer's perspective of the guy on the following jet ski. He then jumps off and swims up to him to save him. Right there, hits. Oh. Goes between.
2: Wow.
0: Like you're a field goal kicker.
2: You could have got a little closer.
0: Yeah, I would have driven up to like right here, pinched my jet ski in between and then jumped off and got over there.
2: Yeah, he overestimated his swimming abilities. He's about to drown.
0: No, thank God they got life jackets on. So watch this. And by the way, the red part that you see on the back of his jacket is not blood. It's an orange panel within his flotation device. You can see it's like an insignia. So, Dan, he got so lucky that he went between the two rails and then landed right in here.
2: So he hit that metal bracket.
0: No.
2: He didn't hit the post.
0: No.
2: He didn't hit nothing. And his jet ski hit the rubber.
0: You probably couldn't replicate that another time out of 100 times ever.
2: It's the luckiest guy of the weekend.
4: I got you. I got you. I got you. I got you. I got you. I got you.
0: I got you. And he hit right here, Dan. He hit right here in like this rubberized area.
2: Perfect.
4: Are you okay? I got you. I got you. I got you. I got you.
2: Probably cracked his jet ski, though. That's why it's sinking.
4: I got you. I got you. I got you.
0: Now, at this point, I don't know why you would take him out to your jet ski. I would swim back around here and try to get on shore.
2: But we already know this guy can't swim that well.
0: Well,
2: he's not too good at swimming.
4: I got you. I got you.
5: Yeah, where did you take it on? This?
4: I got you. I got you. I got you.
0: I guess he loads him up on his jet ski.
4: I got you. No, someone drag me.
6: Did you go, Dylan?
4: No. No.
6: Went in an ambulance?
4: He went through the dock.
0: Yeah, I mean, is
2: that's
0: that
2: sketchy.
0: Not unbelievable?
2: So lucky.
0: I mean, the other story that you maybe get rid of had the after story of him and the other guy on the news channel talking about it. The story that I had.
1: Oh, they're talking to the news people?
0: Yeah.
1: Okay.
0: Yeah, and you made me get rid of it.
1: Well, because when you maximize it, then it looks bad on shorts.
0: So the, if you can find it for me.
1: Yeah.
0: So the big sweepstakes, who gets the starting pitcher, the reigning two-time Cy Young, what was his name? Scataboo, the ace, supposedly the best pitcher in all of Major League Baseball with the Detroit Tigers.
2: But was having a bad year?
0: Well, no, he's having a decent year for Tigers, but the Tigers suck. So, you know, like one game he pitched, they were up 7-0. They pulled him out in the sixth, you know, for wear and tear. That's what they do now. And the Tigers blew the 7-point. They were up 7-0. Scataboo hung, you know, did his into the job with zero runs as he leads the game in the top of the seventh or the bottom of the whatever the hell, the sixth. And then the Tigers go and blow a 7-run lead. So they're like, well, he's going to be an unrestricted free agent next year. It's basically your rent-a-player. But guess who wins all of those sweepstakes nowadays? The Los Angeles Dodgers.
1: I say his name is Tarik Skubal.
0: Yeah. He's the best pitcher there is. Everybody wanted him. We even one of them.
2: How much did they pay him?
0: What
2: did they give up for him?
0: The Dodgers gave up three really good prospects. Right? Let me like three really good prospects.
1: Yeah, but they have their farm system, no matter what people say.
7: The Tarek Skubal trade is finally.
0: We ended up getting a guy from the Mets,
1: yep,
0: who will supposedly help our starting rotation as we certainly need it.
2: Two-time All-Star.
0: Because we just give up home runs at an alarming rate.
1: Unfortunately, the problem with him is he gives up home runs too.
0: Well,
2: at an alarming rate.
0: Yeah. We gave up more home runs this weekend than I have, I think, in any weekend.
1: And nine.
0: Yeah.
2: Yesterday alone.
7: Late Saturday night, the Detroit Tigers sent him to the West Coast to the Los Angeles Dodgers for three prospects. Skubal will now headline a Dodgers rotation that includes Yoshinobu.
0: By the way, that includes two former Rays, Tyler Glasnow and Blake Snell. Glasnow's just now getting back. He's actually going to enter a rehab assignment into the minors. But, you know, two of their five big-time aces are Rays, right?
1: Yeah, Friedman knows what he's doing.
0: Yeah, Friedman got his start in Major League Baseball. He was a hedge fund manager out of Boston or New York, came down here, started doing analytical based baseball, turned a team that normally has the lowest payroll in all of Major League Baseball into, at that time we made it to the World Series, I think, we made it in 08 on his dime. Was he already shipped out?
1: No, he didn't leave until 14.
0: So I know. So our next appearance wasn't until like 18, though, wasn't
1: correct.
0: It?
1: Correct. Yeah, he was.
0: So he got one. He sent this organization with the lowest payroll to the 2008 World Series against the Phillies. We got beaten six, I think, five or six, and then the Dodgers scooped him away, and it's been and with the Dodgers scooped him away, this Andrew Friedman guy with the largest, meaning like he had to be crafty when he was in Tampa because of his checkbook was so light. He was on SNAP benefits, and when he went to Dodgers, the Dodgers are like, listen, Andrew Friedman, open checkbook, buddy. We don't care if we got to pay $50 million over the luxury tax. We don't care. Open checkbook. And he's assembled, what's he won now? Two World Series?
1: Three.
0: He's won three.
2: Two back-to-back.
0: He's won three World Series since leaving the Tampa Bay Rays.
7: Momoto and Willie.
0: And they get every good team. I mean, they get every good player.
2: He's arguably the smartest guy in baseball.
0: Well, when you give him an unlimited checkbook, absolutely. But even Dan, when he was on food stamps here,
2: Yeah. Success with nothing.
0: Right.
2: And give him some bullets. He can start
7: Blake
2: a war.
7: Snell, Tyler Glasnow in the near future, and heightens the Dodgers' already high chance.
0: One of your nurses still dates Glasnow, doesn't she?
2: Yes.
0: Yeah.
7: And says,
0: and she left.
2: The lip check.
0: Yeah, she left.
2: Buttholes on the wall.
0: She left. Your practice to go be with him in Los Angeles, I think.
2: Enjoy yourself.
0: Are they still together?
2: I don't know. I hope she's choking on the smog.
7: Making a World Series run, Skubal has said that he would like to stay with the Dodgers as a free agent, so we might see some contract extension talks kick up.
0: Let me, what kind of money is this guy going to get? $60 million?
1: Yeah, 50, 60. Especially if the Dodgers, it's
7: in the near
1: sick.
7: Future, and what that
1: it's
7: means sick. For a potential MLB.
0: I mean, the league really needs to step in, because the only deterrent a team has to go over the salary cap is they have to pay what they call a luxury tax, and it's a percentage. I think it's 20% over what you go. So let's say that the salary cap for Major League Baseball is $200 million. I think I might be a little heavy there. And then let's say you spend $250 million. Well, you have to pay a percentage of that back to the league over. So you'd be on the hook for $50 million. And is it 25 or 20? Or like, it's not dollar for dollar what you are over the cap. It's a percentage of it.
1: Yeah, it was 244.
0: So 244 is the cap.
1: 20% is on the first time offenders. And then if you keep doing it,
0: it
1: goes up to 50%.
0: Yeah, so Dan, in the worst case scenario, let's say you're $50 million over. That means you get fined $25 million, and then they take that $25 million and slice it up to the teams that are salary cap compliant, and those teams all get a check.
1: Yeah, the Dodgers they're at the max, which is 110%. And they've done it so many times that their $417 million payroll, they're paying about $170 million in fines.
0: Oh my God!
1: Every year, Mets got it.
2: So they pay more in fines than we pay for an entire payroll.
0: Oh, I think our payroll is less than $100 million.
2: Yes. That's what I'm saying.
0: Yeah. I mean, exactly. But meanwhile, there's what? Usually half the teams are compliant or more so. What does the average, what does the team, let me, can you look up what a team that is salary cap compliant, what will their salary cap check be? When, you know, Boston and the Cubs and Dodgers and these teams that historically go over the cap, what it, you know, what's the average team that stays within the cap guidelines? What's their check at the end of the year?
1: Will do.
7: Is a conversation for another.
0: I mean, you could be getting $100-125 million check, being right, and completely pay for your, you know, completely pay for your entire salary cap.
7: Video, for fantasy purposes, this doesn't really change your opinion of Scooble. He has a little bit of a slightly higher win share with the Dodgers, but you're rolling him out there just as you would always.
0: All right, I'm done. Scooble goes to the Cheaters. And then we did, we got a guy from the Mets that's going to help our starting
2: group. You said the Cheaters?
0: Yeah.
2: The Dodgers?
0: Yeah, the Cheaters.
2: I thought it was the Texas team that was the Cheaters.
0: No, that was Houston? Actually the Astros. Houston, right. They're bona fide cheaters. I'm just saying, a team that goes over the salary cap every year and money is no object, I call cheating.
2: So, like the Yankees are cheaters,
0: yeah.
2: Boston's are cheaters?
0: Yeah,
1: there's nine teams that were over, and they paid a total of $402 million in luxury taxes.
2: That's each. Right, $13 million a team.
0: All right,
2: almost.
0: So hold on. Let's do the math. There's 31 or 30 teams?
1: 30 teams.
0: There's 30 teams.
2: Minus the six.
0: So that puts you at 24 teams.
2: Right.
1: No, nine teams.
0: Yes. All right, so 30 minus 9 puts you at 21. 21 teams. And what was the total?
2: 400 plus.
0: What was the total haul, Lummy, for the luxury?
1: It was $431 million.
0: $431 divided by 21.
2: $20 million. That's $20 million each team.
0: $20.52 million for each team. Boom! Here you go. Here's $20 million found dollars.
2: That's. But you know what? In football, pretty much every team tickles the salary cap, right?
0: Yeah. Oh yeah. Yeah. Yeah.
2: So that means that that's why football does have some parity. I mean,
0: right.
2: You see teams that are crappy teams 2 years later become contenders.
0: You don't usually see dynasties in football anymore. You got parity. You got
2: You can for 2 or 3 years,
0: Kansas,
2: and then all of a sudden the salary cap catches
0: Kansas
2: up to them.
0: Kansas City had a run, and Rams. But you're right. Two or three year window is about the best that you're going to get in the major in football.
2: You need a reset because your salary cap catches up to you. You can play those games and they catch up to you after 2 or 3 years.
0: Let's not forget New England was only 2 years away from being ass buckets after Belichick left. It took them 1 or 2 years to regroup, get the right quarterback in there, and they went to the Super Bowl last year. But
2: right.
0: To my understanding, the year before that the Patriots went to the Super Bowl, they were ass buckets. They were like 4-5 and 12 or something.
1: Yeah, they were struggling.
0: And then they got their quarterback. And they were able to cobble together a season that took them clear to, against Seattle, although they lost the Super Bowl. But you're right, Dan. You can take a team that's a bottom dweller 2 years and then, make some changes, make some trades. Everybody has to stay within the cap. You can't get cute and go over the cap and just pay for a tax. You have to stay. It's a hard cap, so to speak. And then you got a team that was an ass bucket 2 years ago that's playing in the Super Bowl.
2: And so what my point is that the salary cap in baseball should be a cap that every team could actually get to, and it should be respected. Because it's not, then you have these runaway teams like the Yankees and the Dodgers that can become, eight-year dynasties.
0: The other thing they have in the NFL, too, Dan, which also adds parity, is they have a minimum amount that you can spend. Whereas I don't think in baseball they do. The Rays can spend $79 million while the Dodgers spend $350 million. Whereas the NFL, I think they got a league minimum. You have to be within like $10 million of the cap. Am I right on that, Lummy? Like,
1: yes.
0: You can't come in and just,
2: have... Which makes it fair.
0: Right, which makes, okay, if everybody's got rosters that are equivalent in payroll, then it makes it way more fairer than, the way baseball can do it, and they can just say, hey, listen, let's not worry about the cap. we're going to go over the cap and assemble the greatest players, and we're just going to pay the 20, 25, or 50% luxury tax to the league after the season. Because we figure that if we put this good a team in the stands, we're going to sell out every game, we're going to be in playoff contention, and if we can make a run to the World Series, which the Dodgers are usually there, then it's going to end up pay-for-ing itself. You know, that luxury cap that we have to pay, that penalty, if you will, makes up for itself based on how deep we go into the playoffs and potentially making the World Series.
1: Well, just wait for 2027 when they're on lockout because of that.
0: What do you mean?
1: That's the way it's looking. Their deal...
2: Baseball?
1: Yeah, their deal expires.
0: Their CBA? Collective bargaining agreement?
1: December 1st, and they said they're so far apart, the owners want to... salary cap.
0: The owners want a hard cap.
1: Yes.
0: And the players want to keep it, you know, the Wild West.
1: Yes.
0: And they're going to be a holdout, and they're going to end up ruining baseball like they did back in 82 or whatever year they did it.
1: 94.
0: 90. Well, they've done it a couple different times, right?
1: Yes.
2: Well, I remember when the Marlins bought their World Series, and, you know, they bought it. Yep. They absolutely bought it.
0: You can do that in baseball more so than any other sport.
2: Yeah.
0: I think basketball, Racing. Lummy, is a little... like a little iffy too.
1: Yeah, they
0: got these max deals. They got the super max deals. They got the super they got the Larry Bird rule. They got all kinds of different ways they can finagle it around. Here's the report: Tampa Bay Rays are acquiring right-hander Freddie Peralta.
1: Peralta,
0: yes. In a trade with the New York Mets. What'd we have to give them? Did we give them one of our ass bucket catchers?
1: Yeah, no, unfortunately. No, we gave them a couple things, but it wasn't anything to... I say we got the best deal out of it.
0: You know who's good, Lummy?
1: Who?
0: Is our first baseman, Aranda.
1: Oh, Jonathan Aranda?
0: Oh, my God, he's good.
2: All around.
0: Oh, as a fielder, too. Do you see a couple of those hot gimmicks that went his way, and he scooped them up? And then how many times is he having to go, like, into the splits and catch a ball that's coming from third or from short? And he's good. Is he young, and do we got him locked up for a while?
1: I think he's 27, 28. The Rays, again, they need to lock him up. They need to make him the kind of the face of the franchise.
0: I like the dude. Well, I mean, you got Yanni Diaz. He's going to be – do we have him under contract for a while?
1: No, but he's getting a little old, too. He's in his 30s. But he's on growth,
0: He's on growth. I don't even think that they test for growth anymore. Do they, Dan?
2: I don't know. In baseball?
0: Yeah.
2: I'm not sure.
0: When we return, a couple things. I don't know what the hell we're doing in Iran. Supposedly there's another peace deal. I'm tired of peace deals. I think even the most hardcore MAGA Trump supporters like Dan, I think I'll let Dan speak for himself, but are you getting a little leery of them continuing to cry wolf on this peace deal? Because it looks like it always is the same template. We have a peace deal for 2 or 3 days. They don't negotiate in good faith. And then, you know, Iran goes rogue and ends up, you know, bombing a few places in Jordan or something like that. And then it causes us to be full hot. And we do 12 days of bombing. And then they say uncle again. And we give them a peace deal only for them to break here momentarily. It's a vicious cycle. What's your opinion?
2: It's become frustrating, but I also think that, you know, we're trying to be noble in the sense that, you know, there's the way that we did things like during World War II, where we would just go into, you know, just decimate certain towns and kill, you know, tens of thousands of civilians. And I think it's noble to try not to do that, even though the cost is time and some political clout. But I mean, there's no doubt we've decimated them, and so I mean, even though we dropped 2 atom bombs on Japan and they surrendered, we still had people that were sort of outside the chain of command that were attacking people if they sailed by one of the BS little islands because they just didn't know what was going on, and so. I think you could apply that to this situation where there's a lot of middle management military people that aren't getting clear, consistent orders and don't know what to do. And there's a bunch of different factions within the government of Iran that are fighting for real control because, you know, they have the religious part of the government. They have the parliament part of the government. They got the prime minister part of the government. And so it's difficult to negotiate when you don't know who to negotiate with.
0: I know, and that's one of the things we need to determine is who actually is in charge, and I think really we need to put our person in charge there, like we did in Venezuela. And, like, I'm just thinking, like, I mean, I think the end goal for Trump, and he can't say it. I don't think anybody can really say it. I don't think anybody can really say it. But I'm going to say it, and I think that we need to put our person or somebody that will communicate with us and do what they say and say what they do more so than this supreme leader. He comes from, you know, obviously the Ayatollah. He's a descendant of the grandson of the Ayatollah. And if we don't get somebody in there other than that has Ayatollah connections, I think we're going to have the same death to America, death to our president, you know, screwing around with the Strait of Hormuz.
2: But the problem is the locals, if they smell any American influence on who's leading their country, they're going to reject it. Just like in Vietnam, they rejected the leaders that we try to put in there. Just like, you know, we put Zelensky in charge of Ukraine. And look what that got us. So we're not always the best chooser of who should be running a country.
0: Well, we're not happy with who's running it.
2: Well, I understand. We don't even know who's running
0: it. And we cannot get any type of agreement or resolve or anything that's consistent long term with this guy. So, like, you know, we're stuck. We're stuck. And my opinion, like, I think we can continue to bomb and take out infrastructure. And if we get...
2: We just take Mamdani and make him the leader of Iran. I'm sure everyone would be happy.
0: Well, that's not going to happen. Yes. So, I mean, I'm getting frustrated. You know, if we can aggressively bomb for 13 nights in a row, why can't we just keep continuing to bomb and to take out, eventually take them out to the point where there's nothing left? Now,
2: do you want us to put soldiers down there and start, let's just occupy?
0: I do not. I do not, but I've been told from people that know a lot about this that that's going to be the only way we potentially have any closure on this. And that in itself is going to be a bloodbath
2: because of insurgencies.
0: Because of geographically how the country is made up of very, very mountainous mountains, very much, you know, and Iran is far more sophisticated than Afghanistan. Afghanistan had a rugged mountainous type area that made it impossible. But these stinky bastards not only have the same type of rugged mountain gimmick, but they have silos in the side of their mountains that open up and you know, start blasting out nuclear warheads.
1: They're Afghanistan on steroids. They've been preparing for this, unlike Afghanistan back then.
0: We kind of caught Afghanistan with their shorts down, so to speak, whereas Iran, they are prepared for us to do that, and it won't go well for us.
1: And they have backing from
0: and
1: the
0: so
1: bigger
0: if
1: countries.
0: If we can't negotiate and we can't bomb strategically, carpet bomb their infrastructure, what are we doing?
2: What does President Bubba want to do?
0: I want to go in there and I want to bomb them.
2: What? Where? You would just bomb the rest of the military targets? Or you want to start bombing some real things?
0: Let's start
2: bridges and towns and electrical stations.
0: Yep.
2: Gas refineries.
0: Uh-huh. And I want to find out where this stinky bastard one-legged gay Ayatollah is and start with him, too.
2: I
0: want to do him, too. Because we're so pregnant with this baby. We're in the third trimester. We're having it. We just got to find out who's going to be the good mom and dad. We're putting it up for adoption. We have to find out who's going to be the best, mother and father to this baby.
2: So we're like butt plugs that blow up?
0: I don't know what we're
2: getting that way.
0: Okay, so let me ask you a question before we go into words. What does President Diaco do?
2: President Diaco sits back and lets the Iranian people have an election to find their new leader.
0: How long is that going to take?
2: It's going to take until our election.
0: It's going to take longer.
2: It's going to take probably longer than that. And in the meantime...
0: Do you know how disenfranchised and pissed off the American public's going to be if our commander-in-chief comes back with, I just want to let you know, I think the one thing that's going to work is that we have an election over there and we let the people decide who's going to be the leader. And that's going to happen in February. And so, I mean, I think people will be like, no. Listen, I'm trying to keep in mind, too, for his popularity and his approval, like what Americans would digest and potentially what they're going to like or take a shiz on. And I think people are going to absolutely crucify him if that's what he comes up with. I mean, like, it's like, okay, we got to sit back and wait even longer. So now we're going to go into next year continuing to fight this with high gas prices and the instability of that region where they're potentially, you know, targeting people, you know, the Strait of Hormuz. They've not given us access to the uranium supplies. They still have long-range ballistic missiles that can go as far as London, you know, like, and now we're going to kick the can, for lack of a better term, you know, till next year where these stinky bastards can cobble up some type of election. And who's to think that it's going to be anything different than what they already got? These people are they're supreme leaders, they're dictators, they're communists. They, you know, they're not going to, it's not going to be a free and fair election where, you know, some guy that's not part of the supreme regime has a chance to win. And in fact, if you were an outsider and you did have some political steam, they'd kill you. They're going to kill you anyway. Like, oh, listen, this guy right over here, he's not part of the supreme leader. And he's got like 45%. Let's kill him. Kill that guy. We're going to win this thing. There never is going to be a fair election over there. The election results are going to be this gay amputee from this, you know, a grandson of the Ayatollah. That's what I think. I don't know, Dan. We all don't know. We're sitting here armchair quarterbacking, but I do know this. I'm getting increasingly frustrated.
2: But I don't, the other thing is why can't we just isolate them? Like when you know, lay a castle to siege, they wouldn't let anything in and let anything out. And so I don't know why we don't just choke them out that way, which I thought they were trying to do when they were doing the reverse blockade of the strait.
0: But see, they still got China and they still got
2: Russia.
0: Everyone
2: feeding them.
0: They got Russia and China that's playing cute games behind our back. Mm-hmm. Russia says, oh, you want to keep continuing to help Ukraine? We'll continue to help Iran. Right. China wants to say, oh, you're worried about the U.S., the oil dollar being still exchanged in U.S. currency? We'll start backing, you know, ships. There's all kinds of cute games that are going on, you know, behind our back.
2: It's a three-dimensional chess game that you and I don't have all the pieces to even understand to participate, which is it's out of our pay grade.
0: And you and I equal the average American. So the average American, you and I represent that. You know, we're like, we don't know all the chess pieces, so to speak. And we are completely oblivious, potentially, to what, you know, stopping having a ceasefire and trying to have some meaningful negotiations. We don't know what that entails. And we do know, though, that we have a couple very powerful countries that are friendly to our face, but are not so friendly to helping out Iran. And Iran would have probably already been done had China and Russia not had an influence on supplying them with weaponry. They would have probably on their own been done. But they've gotten all this support from these two very powerful countries that, again, act like they like us, but deep down hate us.
1: Well, you think if the European countries and all our allies would just come together and absolutely take up forces against Iran.
0: I don't know, man.
1: There'd be nothing.
0: I think they're a bunch of pussies, too.
2: Oh, 100%. Well, we can decimate them on our own. It's not a matter of that. It's a matter of consistency. It's a matter of consistency. Right.
0: All right, let me go into words. I got the Iranian situation. Supposedly, there's a ceasefire, another peace deal. The clickbait says, are you kidding me? And it's truly how I feel. I'm like, you know, how many more of these are we going to have? And it's they're like, going to come and go. It's time for us to shiz or get off the pot.
2: It's like Charlie Brown getting fooled by Lucy every time.
0: Lucy promises, I will not pull the football out, Charlie. No, but you do it every time, Lucy. I know I do, but I promise on this time I will not. I swear on Snoopy. And then Charlie gets all revved up, goes to kick, and she pulls the ball out like she does every other time. And Charlie lands flat on his back.
2: Right.
0: And he's the high spot of the joke.
2: And that's what we've done for the last 4 months.
0: Yeah. And it's time that, you know, Charlie Brown doesn't go for the football, but he kicks Lucy right in the vagina.
2: Oh, my God.
0: Yeah. It's time that he missed. Oh,
2: C
0: I'm
2: punch,
0: sorry.
2: C kick?
0: I didn't mean to give you a C kick. I didn't mean to give you a pop you double sop yop kick. Sorry, Lucy, that you got a sore and now bruised vagina.
2: Hell, give me my foot back.
0: Give me, yeah. Next time you won't do it. So anyway, WNBA drama. This coach, Cheryl Reeve, the head coach of the Minnesota Lynx, she comes out of the game yesterday with a trans kids belong shirt.
2: And where do they belong, and she, Bubba?
0: Well, you know where they belong? They belong in their own little section doing their own little thing, and they do not belong mingling or participating in any extracurricular activities with normal XY and normal XX children.
2: What about the bathrooms?
0: The bathrooms need to go. I almost think now you almost got to build them their own effing bathroom.
2: Well, they're doing that now.
0: No, that's kind of what you need to do. Because they're trying to be a girl when they got a wiener, and I think they're going to get beat up in the boys' bathroom, and they're going to and it's
2: scare the girls,
0: and it's going to be traumatic to the girls.
1: But that's not right, Bubba, because now you're isolating them and making them feel uncomfortable.
2: Yeah, but what if a trans guy, like all the stalls, look, girls' bathrooms take forever, first of all.
0: Hold on.
2: They're way slower.
0: Now you're, no, they're doing that to themselves, Lummy. Isolating them and making them feel bad. That's not, this is a choice they've chose.
1: According to them, it's not their choice.
0: Well, again, anybody that will sit there and listen to that and allow that excuse is a pussy. Pussy.
2: And then what do you do if your daughter's in the bathroom and all the stalls are taken and the transgender guy's like, I got to still go. And so he just whips it out and pees in the sink like he would in a normal boys'
0: room. Next thing you know, Sophia has to see a wiener inside of her bathroom, and that's not what she signed up to be. That's not what the school says they were going to do. That's not protecting my daughter. For my daughter to have to be exposed to a wiener in her bathroom. And no, it's so you put the wiener, the person with lipsticks, fake boobs, and a wiener. You either do one or two things, and you can have the actual trans families vote. Do you want their own trans bathroom so they have people that are alike, that are like them in this bathroom, or do you put them in the boys and risk them getting their ass whipped?
2: Maybe instead of men and women, you should just have a picture of either a penis or a vagina.
0: Well, I mean, inevitably, that's what men and women always signified. You just didn't have to throw it out there for the retards. Man, when they had a picture of a man, you're assuming that she got a ween. And when you got a picture of a woman in a dress, you're assuming she's got a vagina. Now, today's, the pieces part don't quite merge, if you will. And when you got sanctioning bodies like the WNBA sending mixed, like if I'm the commissioner of the WNBA, in fact, let me, I don't know of the NBA, Major League Baseball, NCAA, NHL, NFL, if they would allow a coach, Andy Reid, Todd Bowles, Matt LaFleur, you know, John Cooper, you know, Kevin Cash, anybody that's a head coach, I don't know that they could be wearing a T-shirt that had this message on, and the league double down and stand behind them. Trans kids.
2: If you had a red hat on, they'd kick you out of the stadium.
0: Trans kids belong. What type of message is the WNBA set? Like, stop using your forum and your platform to promote weird stuff. The WNBA is, they're killing themselves. They're absolutely killing themselves. Allowing this type of nonsense. I'll get into that and the Iranian situation next.
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1: Morning's most dangerous conversation.

0: Gay and my what are we going to do in Iran story. I wanted to get a couple of these blown out. They're Dan specific. Here's Fauci. And this will probably be the last bit of Fauci news that we'll cover. But I really like this. This is Senator Moreno? Senator Moreno in the last day of questioning with Fauci. As you know, that he's asserted his Fifth Amendment right pretty much on every question they have. And I kind of like this senator's spin on it with regards to Fauci asserting his Fifth Amendment right. I really loved this.
1: But it's James Madison. I can only wonder.
0: Here we go.
1: So you didn't know who wrote the Fifth Amendment. It's James Madison. I can only wonder what he would think of somebody like you invoking his writings to shield culpability for the actions that you took.
0: It's now fact. It's fact that he received over $1 million in various rewards and grants and things like that. It's fact that he knew anything other than an N95 mask, and in most instances in that particular situation, was ineffective. It's a fact that social distancing was not effective. It's a fact that they knew ivermectin and other things outside of the big pharma jab were effective and worked. They knew for a fact this was pretty much a nothing burger when it came to the younger generation. They know for a fact that it came from a lab and not a wet market. They know for a fact that, you know, that they didn't need to shut down all of these places and scare everybody.
2: And they know for a fact that the vaccine did not prevent transmission, did not prevent infection, and may have increased your risk of catching COVID. They know for a fact that the vaccine was not effective in children.
0: That's what I said. But anyway.
3: And fact that he probably created funded it.
2: Fauci designed the disease to begin with. Yeah. It was his virus
0: baby.
2: From when it was in North Carolina. Son of a bitch.
1: No secret why you have to hire the biggest dirtbag attorney on the planet because of what you did.
0: Now, what happens from here? The congressional hearing or the Senate Oversight Judiciary Committee, they had him up on the Hill. He pled fifth to the fifth to everything. Is there anything that can happen from this point forward in the information that they have received, you know, via getting, you know, on a subpoena for his email and his communications? So that's where everything that Dan and I said, we know for a fact, all came from his writings and his correspondence. It's not anybody's opinion. This came from Fauci. My question is, where do they go from here? I mean, he's been granted a pardon and immunity, but that's only on the federal level. Can states now, much like states, Dan went in and went after Big Pharma individually as states, you know, on the opiate crisis and the pill mills and things like that. I think almost every state took a shot at Big Pharma and got a settlement. Do now the states take all this information and sue Fauci on the state level?
2: They have to sue Fauci on the state level, but in federal court.
0: Okay.
2: So it's still state crime, but if it's a person versus a state, it specifically goes to federal court.
0: I know. So Fauci isn't off the hook just because he went up there.
2: Which is why he pled the fifth, because he does have potential exposure within the states. So
0: is the fifth not in play on the state level?
2: It's only in play on federal. Not at all.
0: So what do you think? This is all of the fact finding and all of the, you know, quizzing and all the, you know, bombarding when he would not answer anything, and they have all these statistics and facts that they've, you know, obtained from him. Are they just setting the stage for the state to come in now? Or do you think that this is this it's over and it doesn't go any further? To me, them unearthing everything they did would seem like they're just setting up. Like this is very far from being done. And that I think there's a next layer to this, and that would be potentially each state gathering around and suing this guy on the state level in federal court.
2: Or not even just suing him, maybe charging him criminally.
0: Right.
2: You know, in state courts. And then no one can undo that.
0: Would you agree that this is not over?
2: I hope it's not over. And, you know, what really astounds me is it's been proven now. It's been demonstrated. It's been clear that son of a bitch lied about everything. And he
0: was a mark for himself.
2: Well, yeah, he's a mark for himself. It's embarrassing, that part. But the devastation that he caused, not only in this country, but throughout the world, and how that guy can show his face without people diving on top of him is beyond me. But even Brian said, oh, yeah, well, we didn't learn anything new. We knew it. Brian, you sat in your home like a little scared bitch for 6 months because this guy made you that scared. You followed all his things wearing three kinds of masks on top of each other because of this guy. This guy made you look and half of the country look like fools. And now they're like saying, oh, they're defending him. They're saying, oh, he didn't know better at the time. He systematically defrauded and injured this entire world. And for us to just like pass over it, gloss over it, just forgive him. He was doing the best he can. No, he didn't. He was acting with a malicious heart. He had bad intentions. He was actively hurting people.
0: But
2: he was screwing people financially.
0: And he knew the truth.
2: And he knew the truth.
3: And the people defending him are the people that are cheering on Luigi that killed the United Healthcare guy.
2: Right.
3: And all he was is a president of a healthcare company.
2: Right.
3: I mean, Fauci killed him. He created the disease. He ruined people.
0: All right, let me go down.
1: I hope you're paying him well. And I hope that...
0: I really like this guy, man, because he absolutely brings the steam.
1: One way or the other, somewhere, sometime, you answer for your crimes. Can you do me a favor in the audience and stand up if during...
0: Nobody has seen this. This is really effective because Fauci won't answer any question. No matter how you frame it, no matter how... He just won't. He won't answer. So watch this demonstration.
1: The time of the COVID pandemic, you were called a racist for calling the virus a Wuhan virus or the China virus. If you thought the 6-foot rule was total crap, if you thought the vaccine wasn't something that you should take, if you thought it was outrageous the way the mask policy was rolled out, if you were fired from your job for not taking that vaccine, including members of the military, if you thought closing schools was catastrophically stupid, and that you thought that during these times, saying these things made you somehow a lesser human being.
0: So now everybody, the media, people in the gallery, people that are watching this, people that are aides for various senators and congressmen, people now that are under what he said, you know, the parameters of what this guy said are now standing up in the chambers.
1: Archie, can you just turn around and look at the people behind you?

0: met a Kardashian than the suffering of the American people, and that is you. You may have had a 50-plus year legacy of public service, but it ends in total and complete disgrace. So let me ask you an opportunity to answer one question. Will you apologize, just apologize, to the people who you harmed through your actions? Will you say, do you have the dignity to just say you're sorry?
1: On the advice of counsel, I respectfully decline to answer based upon my rights under the Fifth Amendment to the Constitution.
2: Coward. Boom. Coward, coward, coward. He's a malicious, evil, murderous coward, in my opinion. And I think the facts will prove that I'm right.
3: Moving right along, before I get into the Iranian WNBA deal, I wanted Dan to see this. I guess this woman had some type of botched nose job. I've been holding on to this since like last Wednesday, and I knew I could only, I wanted to play it specifically while you were here. So I think I got this story like last Wednesday. And I don't know if this is in Great Britain or where this is at, but this woman has had a, she in some way, shape, or form had a, either a botched or complication on a rhinoplasty.
2: Probably had a cocaine nose.
3: Yeah, she may have.
2: With no structure
3: and
2: left.
3: And so she goes, she has all these prosthetic noses, including the one that she has on now, and she can change noses for various occasions. Like, for instance, when she's been drinking a little bit, she's got a nose that's got a little red hue to it. And she plops them on and stick, and they have a magnetic base. They've built a magnetic base in here where she just literally plops on a brand new nose. Check this out. I mean, and Dan, have you ever seen anything like this?
2: Yes, because they also have clip-ons with like osseointegrated implants, like you do for teeth, where the prosthetic of the face will just snap on.
4: Original glue-on noses that I wore before they cut my nose off.
5: Okay,
4: and then I've got a selection of noses. I've got a nose. Do you want me to take it off to show you?
5: Oh, my. If you don't mind. Do you mind?
4: No, God, no, not at all.
5: You've done it on TikTok, haven't you, as well?
4: Yeah, and it went a little bit crazy. But, yeah, I've got a selection of noses that I wear, and I love this one the most.
5: That is your favourite one.
4: This is my favourite one.
6: You would literally never know.
4: I know. I'm so lucky. But I've got a drunk nose that I wear...
6: Stop it.
4: ...when I've had a few glasses of wine. So I just put my drunk nose on.
5: So that's the red one.
3: It'll give you a better like that. That was a side view. It gives you more of a front on view.
2: Mrs. Potato Head.
6: Your family, go, the red one's on.
5: So when you've got a
6: how many she had?
5: That's unbelievable. It's so clever. And then you've got a tanned one from when you're on holiday.
4: Yeah, when I get a little bit of summer and a little bit of colour on my cheeks, I have to have a slightly more tanned
6: Jane,
4: one.
6: It's extraordinary. Take us back to 2012. What happened?
4: I had a really large Neapolitan Mastiff called Cece.
3: Dan, what's that called? A neoplasty old thing called Cece.
2: It's a giant dog.
3: What?
2: It's a giant dog.
3: I really had a large
2: Mastiff.
3: Okay. Oh, okay. All right. So
2: it's a bull mastiff. There's so massive, 100-plus pound dogs.
3: Did the dog bite her nose off, maybe?
2: Or broke it?
4: A mastiff called Cece. And she jumped up and knocked my nose. And after that, my nose was just weird and it sort of... blew up a little bit and had lots of nosebleeds. And
6: but
4: we
6: she
4: thought,
6: didn't break it. Wasn't...
4: She didn't break it.
5: Well, she was just being playful.
4: She was just being playful. And we just thought, but my nose...
3: Kind of like when Turner took a hack at your cheek, Lummy. You know, it was
7: being painful.
4: Continued to be weird. So thought I'd better go to the doctors and see what it was. So I went to the doctors and they were like, haven't got a clue what it is. They sent me to the local hospital. They didn't know what it was. Went to another hospital, and it took me 2 years to eventually get diagnosed with what I got, which is vasculitis.
5: Just explain what
3: Dan, what's vasculitis?
2: It's an inflammation of the blood vessels. It's very nondescript, and it's very diffuse and not specific.
3: Is it treatable without having to saw somebody's nose off?
2: I mean, I've never heard of vasculitis causing a rhinectomy.
5: Done, because it looks like it's magnets that go into your skull. Is that right?
4: Yeah, basically, I've got magnets into my skull.
3: Yeah. So, hold on.
2: Wow.
7: Okay.
3: Yeah, like Dan, you have been doing plastic surgery nearly 30 years. Have you ever seen such a contraption?
2: Yeah, well, we did it with osseointegrated implants. Instead of the magnets showing, there would just be, things that would snap.
3: So instead of magnets, you had something that would like snap into place.
2: Right. Similar idea, though, where there's a couple of implants that are,
3: Now, what's
2: sticking out of the skin.
3: What's behind that?
2: Just your airway.
3: An

0: like, goes all the way down.
1: Like at you know atom like atomic like I'm sorry atomy or whatever the hell is, you know, like atom like you know like what's behind there, like as far as your
0: anatomically
1: her
0: nasal pharynx, and so it goes,
1: there's no blood or nothing like that,
0: there's mucosa in there, it's just like this, it's like the lining of your nose now.
2: I took off my nose that had sunk straight back into my face,
3: yeah,
2: and then I've got magnets on my nose, and then I just...
3: It just kicks on.
2: Kick it on every morning.
4: But you still have a sense of taste and a sense of
2: smell? Yeah, I can still... Yeah, I put a TikTok up, and a lot of people were saying, can you sneeze? Yes. Can you smell? Yes. Can you taste? Yes. People were fascinated about the sneezing more than anything else. But yeah, I've got...
1: I mean, Michael
2: Jackson... I can't smell as well as you.
1: Michael Jackson had... He didn't have that. He just had a really bad botched nose job.
5: I think he had his like tip that he could clip on and clip off.
0: I think he did have something like that, Bubba, because what if you go through and in the plastic surgery world, we've talked about this outside of what, you know, normal media talks about. And what it appears he had done, and this is
1: you're
0: again
1: talking about Michael Jackson,
0: right. And this is again in my opinion based on what I've heard. I can't confirm this is real, but a lot of times when a black guy wanted to have a wider nose, they would add volume to the dorsum because the traditional standard African nose doesn't have a very strong dorsal bone and dorsal cartilage. That's why it's flat. So back in the day when Michael Jackson was trying to make himself look more white, he put a silicone implant in his nose. Well, silicone implants in the nose don't do well. They tend to get rejected. And so that's why he was in that hyperbaric oxygen. It wasn't because he was weird. It was because he was trying to heal
1: his nose.
0: And ultimately, it did not heal. He ended up losing tissue and ended up with a scarred down, deformed nose that he covered.
1: And he may have had something like this.
0: Some kind of prosthesis like this is what I think he did do.
1: Right.
0: He's had a prosthetic.
1: Rallies surround Fever Links game after Sophie Cunningham's stance on transgender athletes. So, you know, Sophie Cunningham's stance on transgender athletes, we played it last week. She's like, girls are girls, boys are boys. I'm protecting girls here that have, you know, participated with other girls all of their career. And then all of a sudden later on in their career, whether it be, you know, high school or college, now a boy wants to wear lipstick and compete against the girls. I have the opinion that I have because I'm trying to protect the dreams of young girls, which is kind of the mindset of any normal minded person. You know, boys play with XX, and XX never should be allowed, regardless of what type of lipstick or fake boob implants or mini skirts or whatever. If you are an XY, if you're an XY, which is a man, you should play with XY people. An XX, which is a girl, regardless of what that XY has done exteriorly, should never be allowed to play competitive sports with a genetic, you know, XX, which is a girl.
0: And if you look at the people that you would consider to be experts in this specific topic, when it comes to the athletes themselves, you want to look at people like Billie Jean King, who transcended sports and became, you know, an openly lesbian female, but was the most famous female tennis player of her time, and really
1: made
0: unbelievable, and really made women in sports marketable and financially viable. And then you look at another person that would have a real, real, real skin in the game, like foreskin in the game, and that would be Jenner.
5: Bruce Jenner
0: / Caitlyn Jenner, because that person knows what advantages someone with XY chromosomes
1: on the highest level,
0: and knows now that as a girl, she lives as a woman, she'd still whoop the ass at any other genetic female in any sport that she tried with, because she could do everything. She's the decathlete.
1: She could run, jump, throw things. Bruce Jenner, at his most athletic part of his life in the 1976 Montreal Olympics, was recognized as... Where the hell is this coming from? I don't know where all this keeps firing. In its highest level, which is the, you know, the decathlon for the Olympic sporting of every 4 years, the Olympic comes around, and the decathlon is recognized as the most overall sport that shows strength, speed, endurance, athleticism. You know, it's not just the shot put. It's not just the pole vault. It's not just the 24-mile run. It's all of them. So you have to be the most well-rounded athlete in the world to be the winner of the decathlon. In fact,
0: best athlete in the world.
1: Yeah, you're labeled the best overall athlete in the world.
0: Yep.
1: And so when that person that at one time that was the description of Bruce Jenner, the best male athlete in the world. When the best male athlete in the world is now transitioning to the point where I think Bruce Jenner, now Caitlyn, even went with cutting off his wiener. Supposedly.
0: Not cutting off, but turning it inside out.
1: But, you know, but at the end of the day, Dan, even if you do cut your wiener off and you hollow it out and make it a vagina, I still think you're wired XY.
0: Well, you are, and you had all those years of muscle development as an XY, and you're 5'11 or 6'1.
1: Yeah. Mm. And so Bruce Jenner, who's now a woman, by all intents and purposes, says one of the biggest proponents of boys play with boys and girls play with girls, regardless if you put lipstick on or cut your wiener off, the person that probably has the most standing, the biggest expert of all, would be a person that at one time was the greatest male athlete, has now transitioned into a woman. And as a woman, she says there's no way, shape, or form that anybody that's transitioning should ever play with girls, because you just distinctively have an unbelievable advantage. This is the utmost expert in the world over this little sliver of pie that we're discussing. Right? I mean, nobody's got better standing than Caitlyn Jenner. You're living your life as a woman. You've transitioned into a woman. And you were at one time the best man in all of athletics. That gives you both sides of the fence to be able to argue from. And if that person says that XY competing against XX, when you break it down genetically, is not fair to XX, then that's what the law should be. We don't need any, you know, WNBA coaches. See, you know what pisses me off is that these dumb bitches and the WNBA are using their platform to promote stupid woke stuff. Nobody in the WNBA, outside of your handful of players that are woke and weird, the majority of the people that come to the games are like me, Dan, and Lummy. We want to see Caitlin Clark and Kelsey Mitchell. We want to see these good players, you know, play, I guess. But we don't want this platform to be a platform that you can speak out on stupid, weird stuff. And this is a direct problem that the commissioner has allowed. Jesus, stop. I'm just gonna.
5: I also sent you where, I guess, last night, the Golden State coach came out and said that she supports men playing in women's sports.
3: Coming out of the, I know you don't have.
1: If I'm the WNBA, Dan, and I'm the commissioner, I'm throwing down some rules that says we're not talking about this topic anymore. We're not there. This particular agenda, this trans world that has infiltrated WNBA, we're done. We're done. We're going to talk about what happens on our court by the players in our league, and that's it. We're not going to use our platform to start going down this path. And every one of them's doing it now. I got three coaches. This coach, the coach from the Indiana Fever, and the coach from the Minnesota Lynx, of which the coach from the Minnesota Lynx, she wore a shirt in yesterday's game when they played against Indiana saying, trans kids belong. Mm. They belong. Yeah, they do belong. Trans kids do belong. Playing against boys. play by what you play by what your gender markers are.
3: I know you don't have the fever again in the regular season, but coming out of the break, one of the big news stories has been Sophie Cunningham.
1: Let me Napa Mike, $100. Thank you, Napa Mike. Appreciate it.
3: One of the big.
1: I would say we're not answering any questions. Listen, I'm not answering questions with regards to the trans world. That's a world that does not affect the girls that I coach. And I want to talk about the girls that I coach, and that's it.
3: News stories has been Sophie Cunningham and the protests for her and protests against her. And, you know, they had a national televised game today and Cheryl, you know, wore a shirt. And it's just a conversation. I'm wondering just what do you think about it?
1: This is lack of leadership. This is absolutely lack of leadership.
5: Yeah, she shouldn't have to answer this question. They're not even talking about the game she's in.
1: Well, hold on. Here's the deal. But the commissioner needs to step up, Lummy, and tell all organizations, stay away from answering transgender. This, we are not here to promote people that are trying to transition. We are here to promote women playing basketball on the highest level. Period.
0: To celebrate Brittany Griner's circumcision?
1: Yes.
3: It's good for the league. Does it detract from the basketball? Is it?
1: And here's the deal. You bitches want to sit here and act like being transitioning, you know, you belong? Okay. Let's get a couple guys, you know, Lummy, that like are, you know, second and third string on North Carolina and Duke and, you know, UConn and IU and Notre Dame and some of these big, you know, UCLA, some of these big Power Five schools, you know, the guy that's the sixth or seventh or eighth man off the bench, you know, the 7'2" backup center that's a little awkward and needs, you know,
0: a little
1: development. Let's go ahead and put lipstick on him, have him tuck his wiener, put on a sports bra, much like probably Brittany Griner really is,
0: right.
1: And let's let them start entering the sport and let them start scoring 40 and 50 a game.
5: Good luck.
1: And so that your Kelsey Mitchells and the chick, the blue-haired chick yesterday, I think her name's Robinson or Williams, who just absolutely lit it up. She was a great player. And so that these girls, you know, now are getting dominated by men that are wearing lipsticks. If you really want to take the if you're going to put your money where your mouth is, and the head coach for the Minnesota Lynx is going to wear a t-shirt that says trans kids belong, then you better allow somebody that's transitioning from a male to a female to be part of your sport.
0: Let's let them all in there. Let's just flood them with trans athletes.
1: Yeah, absolutely.
0: Let's just, like, every team's got four or five, so that all the girls can just get knocked the F out.
1: Yeah.
5: Jay's here.
1: Yeah, absolutely.
3: Just noise.
0: I'd love to see a bunch of crazy trans fighting in the halftime.
1: I'd love to see
0: the benches empty and a bunch of dudes just start getting guyish again.
5: That's an awesome league.
0: Hold on, out of each other.
1: Dudes with lipstick and sports bras.
0: Right.
1: Yeah.
0: And their taped penises fling out of their shorts.
1: Lummy with lipsticks, a sports bra, and his hair pulled back in a girl bun.
0: Oh yeah.
1: I mean, Lummy, you'd be scoring literally, Lummy. You'd be scoring 50 a night.
5: I'd get a double double.
3: I'm just wondering what your opinion is.
6: I think, thank you for that question. I think...
1: No, it should have been, I'm not answering that question.
6: Just in terms of how I...
1: Man, the WNBA is going to weird itself right out of existence.
0: Yep.
6: Seeing it is, if I could answer with, like, for me, sports is about belonging.
1: Belonging. Sports is about
0: fairness.
1: Sports is about having the same type of person that you're competing against or with. The same type of person.
6: It's about inclusivity. It's about allowing everyone to be their authentic self. You know, I'm big on that just because I have been criticized for my height, for my ethnicity.
1: But you're, you know what?
0: What is she, Hawaiian?
1: But you're still Japanese? A woman. You're still an XX. You were born an XX. You are an XX. You're going to stay an XX.
0: Right.
1: Let's throw in an XY in here and let's really get crazy.
6: I've been in those you shouldn't belong here many times. And for me, I don't want that space, especially Golden State, to ever feel like that. So but I'm all about women, little girls deserving to play. And that includes trans women. So I'm all about inclusive.
1: All right. Then you know what? Let's have some trans women, that you got to start playing against.
7: The WNBA is going to become the NBA, and it's going to become interesting to watch.
5: Oh, with trans players?
1: Here it is.
7: They're all, you know, like the one who yelled at those girls last week. You know, I suspect she's a lesbian. She's the co-owner of the Seattle team.
1: Oh, yeah. Yeah.
7: She came out and yelled at the girls for wearing XXXY shirts.
1: Here is the head coach for the Minnesota team on ABC. This was on ABC. This was their premier game yesterday, them versus the Indiana Fever. They end up winning 108-100. And this is her. And by the way, Sophie Cunningham is the only person in the league, really, that's like, you know, speaking of this trans issue in a very calculated and smart way. And that is, boys play with boys and girls play with girls. And if we take that right away, then it's going to be unfair to little girls. That's about as common sense as you potentially could get. She's now been ostracized and bastardized, and she's been made the villain to the point where the team that she's playing, she plays for the Indiana Fever, they're playing the Minnesota Lynx. The coach, now Sophie Cunningham's a player, the coach of the team that she's playing is now responding to her stance on her, you know, mature, calculated, what most Americans feel opinion about trans is. And she comes out to head coach her girls. They're competing against Sophie Cunningham with a trans kids belong shirt. Knowing that it's going to be on national TV, knowing that the player that you're going against has already been outspoken about this, and this is the shirt that you wear.
8: Well, we see Cheryl Reed wearing a shirt today in support of trans kids. Trans kids belong.
1: Okay, trans kids belong. That means you're going to start letting, you know, XYs play with XX because they belong, right? And if they feel like they need to play against girls, you better support them. If you're gonna loosely knit together your support of this particular subject by on national TV in opposition of one of the highest profile players that you're playing against, gonna wear a trans kids belong shirt.
8: The shirt, just in the aftermath of Sophie Cunningham's recent comments, we actually saw Cheryl.
1: Like, this is so petty. Like as a head coach, hold yourself to a higher decorum.
7: And you know what's ironic is she never said anything negative about trans people.
1: No.
7: She talked positively about women and protecting women in women's sports. She's never uttered a negative word about trans people ever.
1: Ever.
8: Sophie speaking at center court pregame. And yesterday, Cheryl Reeves spent a lot of time talking at length with the media about this topic.
9: I would encourage anyone to go and listen to Cheryl Reeves' comments. Incredibly thoughtful. Easy to find.
1: Man, God forbid an announcer says, are we kidding? Can we burn a timeout here? Do we know what we're really saying? Do we know how weird we're making our league? Do you know the average guy sitting on his couch right now in Wisconsin doesn't really care about this stuff and actually thinks we're a bunch of freaks? And we're going to lose that guy as a P1? He's no longer. There's only a certain amount of nonsense and wokeness and weirdness that the average American consumer that potentially is a new set of eyes on the WNBA since the influx of enthusiasm that Caitlin Clark and other people have brought. They're not going to put up with a head coach of your most successful franchise with the league's best record, 25 and 26 and 5 or something like that, that it comes out and starts getting weird like this and having press conferences
9: online. And
1: see,
9: just encourage anyone to go and listen.
1: And anybody, even the announcers. Even the announcers have to sit there and bite their tongue.
7: Yep.
1: And sell the gimmick. Now,
7: no, they supported it. They didn't just bite their tongue and sell it. They supported it.
1: So here's the head.
7: They super served it.
1: You want to talk about screwed up? This is the head coach of the Indiana Fever. This is the woman that coaches Sophie Cunningham.
7: I have mixed feelings about her now.
1: I don't like her. I hate her. I hate her guts. I hate her guts.
7: What do you really think?
1: I hate her guts. Oh. Thanks. Thanks for letting me triple down. I hate this bitch's guts.
0: Wow.
1: You know how one of your high-profile play. Listen, it's just common sense.
7: I agree 100%.
1: Whether you agree with Sophie Cunningham or you don't, just common sense would say, I probably need to delicately stay out of this fray. Right?
7: 100%. And I support my players.
1: I support my players. I support their opinions. Everybody's entitled to their opinion. I'm not going to get too far down the road on this particular topic. It is a lose-lose topic. It's highly polarizing. You might as well be asking me about abortion because that's how polarizing this issue is. And I don't want to, you know what? I'm the coach of the Indiana Fever. If you want to talk about any of my girls that I coach or any of the girls that I'm going to be coaching against or the league in itself, that's fair game. But I'm not going to talk about some social experiment that's currently going on in our pop and in the world pop culturally. I'm just not going to talk about it. There's no way for me to win this argument. And so I'm going to leave that for other people. But I do support my players. What does this bitch say?
10: What's your stance? What is your stance on men or athletes who test as biological male participating in women's sports? What's your personal stance?
11: Yeah, I mean, I'm. I don't know that I would say that I'm educated enough from a scientific standpoint.
1: What?
11: I don't ever believe that exclusion is an answer. I just don't.
1: Exclusion's not the answer. So you're supposed to include everybody?
7: I'm not a scientist. They don't know.
0: She's trying not to say anything to get canceled.
7: Right.
0: So she's saying, Dan, that I shouldn't have an opinion,
1: but here's the deal,
0: and I'm
1: Dan,
0: for inclusion.
1: But here's the deal. You can say the same thing while avoiding the topic altogether. I'm just not going to speak on it. Nobody can cancel you for saying, I prefer not to speak about this topic. I stand behind my players.
7: You're right.
1: It's not me. I'm not the person that's ever going to be the deciding vote as to whether these people play in our sport or not. So I would choose not to answer this. Now, you want to talk about Caitlin Clark or Kelsey Mitchell or the Lisa Boston girl or you know, Sophie Cunningham or the Hall girl? I'm all up. Let them rip.
11: I do think, you know, when we think about various levels of sport, various governing bodies of sport and things that go into that, like I said, I'm not educated enough at the different levels. I know growing up, I played with the boys all the time.
10: So
11: there
10: weren't
11: girl sports.
10: Would you welcome
1: them? No, you played with the boys.
7: And lost.
1: The boys didn't play with you. Meaning when
7: distinction.
1: It's a big difference.
7: Wow.
1: If the boys are playing a game and you go in there and say, hey guys, can I get in? They're like, yeah, come on in here. But if it was a group of girls, let's say there's 8, 9, 10 girls playing a pickup game and boys went in, that's a whole different parameter.
7: You're right.
1: Then you play. I played with the boys all my life, meaning the boys incorporated you into their game.
7: Right, that's different. If Lummy and the boys are playing a game and a girl rolls up at 6'2" and wants to play some hoop with them,
1: sure.
7: Then that's different than Lummy rolling up to a girl's game.
1: Right.
5: Yeah, yeah. They're a lot different. They're going to look at me like I'm a pussy.
1: But these writers and these journalists, they're as pussified and woke as everybody else.
10: A biological male in WNBA.
11: I don't know.
1: Hold on. That's a hard no. That's a hard no. This question is a hard no.
10: A biological male in WNBA.
1: No. I'm not for that. I'm not. I'm sorry. Cancel me.
11: I don't know. When we talk about biological male and scientifically where we are, I think it's a totally different scenario. You know, as I said, I'm not educated enough in terms of...
1: This league is so woke.
7: Dan's right, though. She has to really toe the corporate line as a coach. And so even if she believed and she could just say X, X, X, Y, you know, look at what Sophie Cunningham's getting crucified for.
11: Transgender and transitioning, to give you a smart answer. I would say, though, that I just don't feel like exclusion is an answer, and I think that we need to have deeper...
1: So exclusion's not an answer.
7: Well, that is an answer, isn't it?
1: If exclusion's not an answer, then that means...
7: Inclusion.
1: Inclusion is the answer. And if there's a guy that wants to be, you know, a player on the Indiana Fever, you as the head coach have to potentially give this person a tryout based on what you're saying on this press conference.
11: Hmm. Layered conversations.
10: And you'd be okay with them in the locker room?
12: Yeah. Is there any frustration?
0: She ignored that question. Did you see her blink?
12: Run. That this is distracting from that.
13: You know, there is a frustration, of course, because we want to talk about basketball and we want to continue to work on our game and we want to continue to grow as a team. But I also understand, like, this is part of our growth edge as a league, right? It's part of our growth edge as a league. And
1: yeah, leave it to a bunch of bitches that play organized sports to ruin the sport with just absolute bitch-ass wokeness. That's the problem. You don't see this in men's sports where men can be men. Be like somebody saying, you know, asking, you know, Todd Bowles or Matt LaFleur, hey, do you think that you could get a girl to come in here and play middle linebacker? They would say, no, that's not going to happen. They're going to get hurt. And I don't know that anybody in the NFL's ever going to make me do that.
0: I don't think you need a penis to make reasonable decisions. But if you look back to about, say 70 years ago, we were asking the same question. Well, do you think a black man can actually play baseball with white man? And
1: but
0: so
1: that black man was genetically the same as that white man.
0: I understand, and we still questioned it because at the time it was ignorance.
1: Because we're a bunch of racial ignorant.
0: Right. How do you look back at today?
1: But hold on. That was Jackie Robinson and the influx of African Americans from the Negro League coming in to play with white players had nothing to do with science. It had everything to do with ignorance. Whereas this is actually scientific.
0: But it's ignorance of the science. That's the whole point of it. This is still ignorance.
1: I understand. But it's ignorance of not under. Or it's turning your cheek. It's turning your head and not wanting to listen to the science.
0: It's cognitive dissonance. It's ignoring the science. It's like when you watch Star Wars and you like suspension of disbelief. Like for a second, you think C-3PO is kind of real. You treat him as a real character, even though it's a farce. And so this suspension of disbelief, and we do that when we watch, like I said, science fiction type movies, but we have this like cognitive dissonance, and it has to do with this transgender argument. It had to do with the COVID science. You could still take a blue haired bleeding liberal, and she'll still tell you that the COVID vaccine was helpful, that the social distancing was helpful.
1: That's what we got
7: it's
1: here.
7: Called empathetic
1: suicide.
7: It's called empathetic suicide, right. And that's what's going to lose the Democrats, potentially lose the Democrats the election in 2026. Because if they get behind this stuff again, Bubba, like you're saying, where I don't need a science degree to know what a woman is. I don't need to be Ketanji Brown Jackson in the congressional hearings to be the first African-American woman Supreme Court justice and say, I don't know what a woman is. Everybody knows who has a daughter or a wife or a sister or a mother, which makes everybody on this earth know the difference between a mother and a woman, a man and a woman.
1: Here is the head coach of the woman that was wearing Trans Kid Belong. This is after the game. I guess she's taking her shirt off. I got to do this.
5: This is
1: before the game?
7: Yeah.
1: This is
7: so the DSA believes all this stuff. They're
14: I don't think
7: lose
14: we
7: like
14: should
7: that.
14: Feel like our...
1: So I got to play this and I got to go into words. I'm way late.
14: Safe space is being threatened. That's what I enjoy about the WNBA. And I think we have to continue to safeguard that. I don't think these demonstrators are... not being peaceful not that I've seen, and I haven't seen all of it. I haven't heard everything that's happening, but everyone has a right to peacefully assemble, right? That's whether you agree with them or not. It doesn't matter. It happens every day, you know, on the corner and discussions. And it's not about agreeing. I think, you know, you can have an opinion, you know, in this space. I think the commissioner and the league have a responsibility to ensure that any topic that could be problematic for players, what they perceive.
1: Yeah, the commissioner should put their foot down and tell you dumb bitches just to stay away from certain topics because you're going to run off all of our audience.
0: But see, here's where she's a hypocrite, Bubba. Everyone should be able to talk about anything, but if Sophia Cunningham doesn't agree with what they're talking about, then she's ostracized and she's the devil.
5: Yeah.
0: Like, we have to tolerate everything unless you disagree with them. And then you're the pariah.
1: Here's an example of their officiating, then I got to go into words. Sophia Cunningham is clearly knocked in the mouth, and they call a foul on her. As if the W is like, you know how they play their games, Lummy, when they get somebody that... they're trying to get thrown out. You know what I'm saying?
5: Oh, yeah.
1: Check this out.
15: It's a defensive foul. No hostile act occurred. There was no secondary act after the defensive foul. Play resumed.
1: Leave it to a bunch of bitches to ruin some, like, bitch up a sport.
0: Yeah, white, no, not
1: they're,
0: basketball.
1: They're just blow. They're, you know what they're doing? They're bitching up this sport. Listen.
15: Gary Ack after the defensive foul. Play resumes with Minnesota ball on the sideline.
16: Oh, you didn't realize they called that on Sophie Cunningham.
15: No! Okay, I think it should be an offensive foul. I don't think it should be a defensive foul.
1: So that woman elbows her in the face. Even the announcer, oh, by the way, there's a coach, Transkins Belong. Even the announcers would be like, man, this should have been not a foul on Sophie.
16: And here's the thing. Now, when they go and look at that.
1: I mean, this league is going to self-destruct.
0: That's a problem.
1: Absolutely self-destruct.
0: Mm-hmm.
1: And the commissioner's at the head of it. I can't wait for this league to be nothing. For Caitlin Clark and some of the other high-profile people
0: leave.
1: To go over to Europe, get a fair shake, and stop the woke and the weirdness, and get them right back down to where they were before you came to the league. They were selling out 2,500 to 3,400 seat venues. That's where they were playing. Now they're playing in, you know, 15 and 17,000 seat venues because of the buzz. But I think they're genuinely killing the buzz. With all this wokeness and transgenderness and isolation amongst their, you know, athletes that speak out in a type of way that most Americans would align with, but it's just they're woke, wake, and weird. They're just right.
0: Mm-hmm.
1: We'll get to the U.S. Iranian nonsense. Yet another peace deal. Another peace deal.
0: I'm celebrating peace.
1: Yeah, okay. You also have an electric car. You don't have to pay for fuel like we do.
0: Yeah, so much easier, too. It's really expensive.
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0: Bubba the Love Sponge Show, listener supported via PayPal, Venmo, and Cash App. All at the Bubba Army. Now returns.
1: I looked at that piece earlier today. I figured I was already down the road with Fauci. I didn't have to keep going on with that. Sorry, Dan, I can't build the show around your knowledge, but I try.
2: Well, I mean, it's more meaningful if I talk about it than, you know, if Gene talks about it on Friday.
1: Well, that's why I'm not going to talk about it at all. I thought the piece that we played on Fauci was a pretty good explanation point to close out the Fauci stuff.
2: Sure.
1: I didn't know that, you know, we needed to double down with the RFK deal.
2: Well, it's
1: plus,
2: not Fauci.
1: I find RFK very irritating.
3: Oh, his voice?
1: Yeah.
2: You may like this one, though.
1: I've seen the CNN thing.
2: I watched it live when it happened.
4: It's the only thing different about this, Bubba, than the Fauci thing is this now is addressing the media's cover up and RFK's willingness to confront the media on what their culpability was in it too, because they can't just say, "Oh, we didn't know."
1: Yeah, I'm familiar. Here we go. Hold on, Tarika. I just fired it.
3: Oh no!
1: And now it's giving me a yippee-o. Let's see if we can do it now.
3: Oh, don't tell me it updated.
1: Yeah.
4: It did. It did. I saw it queued up too, Bubba.
1: Oh, my God, Lummy. It's like, what?
3: Come on, CBS.
4: It was fired up and ready to go.
1: There she is again. Hold on here.
5: Insisting an end to the war is close, and Trump has called off new attacks on Iran. Insisting an end to the war is close.
1: And how many more times do we got to do this? I mean, I think you guys might be able to have a better score than me, but I'm thinking just off the top of my head, we've done this four or five, maybe six times.
2: It's four plus.
5: He's again calling for the immediate reopening of the Strait of Hormuz.
1: And by the way, he does that every time, and they open it for a few days. And then, you know, by Wednesday, they'll be playing cute games.
5: A waterway vital to the flow of the world's oil supply. CBS's MTS Taieb is in Amman, Jordan, with the very latest. MTS.
6: Jerika, good evening. Well, just when it appeared the U.S. might be on the brink of another major military escalation with Iran, President Trump says he's holding off on new strikes, claiming the outlines of what he called a deal have been agreed to by Tehran and the U.S.'s Middle East allies. But mediators caution there is no agreement, only talks aimed at reopening the Strait of Hormuz. Now, Saudi Arabia and other regional partners have urged the president to give diplomacy more time, fearing new U.S. strikes could ignite a much wider conflict. Iran, meanwhile, has dismissed the president's claims as, and I'm quoting here, psychological warfare.
1: See, that's where they lose me. When Trump comes out and says, we're working on a peace deal, and then in the same newscast, they interview people from over there that are supposed to be making decisions, and they're like, Trump's a blowhard. We don't have any deal in place. Doesn't that kind of make Trump look stupid?
2: It's designed to make Trump look stupid.
1: I know. And how many more times are you going to be look stupid? Like you said earlier, to use your very own analogy, how many times is Charlie Brown going to go for the Lucy pulls the football trick out from underneath him?
4: That's a pretty good analogy.
1: I mean, Iran is Lucy and Donald Trump's Charlie Brown, and they keep promising, I'm going to let you kick the football, Charlie. Charlie always ends up on his ass every time, just like clockwork.
4: Well,
1: Trump comes out and says, we're going to hold off because we think they're begging me for a deal. And then they're like, we don't want no deal, you blowhard, you psychological crazy bastard.
4: Yeah, the only difference with this one, and this is something I said months ago, is that the Arab states around Iran, who have always stayed away from these conflicts, are now finally getting in support of the conflicts, because during this time, they're just shooting off, you know, missiles to Egypt and Qatar and the UAE. And so Saudi Arabia, what's happened differently is over the weekend, the Crown Prince of Saudi Arabia reached out to Donald Trump and said, listen, can you do me a favor? And can you stop it this time? Did you notice the thing is the United States doesn't have a deal. The Arab states have a deal, is what that says. And so it's a bit distinguishable. Can he negotiate
1: better than Trump?
4: Well, maybe. Maybe Saudi Arabia has more pull with, you know, the strict religious sector of Iran more so than Trump does, and Kushner and you know, the other guy who have done such a good job all over the world, but they've had a really difficult time with the Iranians because they're lying and deceitful in everything they do. And so I don't know if Saudi's going to get pie in the face and have Lucy pull the ball. Probably. But I think they may deal differently with Saudi.
1: So what happens if, okay, let's, in the best case scenario, let's say Saudi is able to make progress where we can't. That's great. That's awesome. That's what this would work out to be. Let's say they Lucy Saudi Arabia as well. Mm. At that point, you're like, okay, Saudi Arabia got involved. They Lucy'd him. They've been Lucy-ing us for a long time.
4: Yep.
1: It's time for a KISS concert.
4: Yes, and I think that's when Saudi and Qatar and the UAE and the rest of the Arab states become unified more expressly, and they allow this to be done. They don't want civilian deaths. No one wants civilian deaths, and that's the thing about Trump that no one really reconsiders is every time he pulls these things back, it's right when he's about to hit civilian infrastructure, bridges, yes, power plants, water plants. If you do that, you hurt the Lummies and the Bubbas and the Dans and the normal people of the world who are just trying to get, you know, power for their children to go to school.
1: But there comes a point where that might be the only thing that they respond to.
4: I understand that. But, you know, right now, the rest of their society is going on.
1: And I think we're getting close to that. Like, we're getting close to that they're not responsive on us doing it above board. We now need to get dirty.
4: But I don't think it's because Trump is afraid to. I think it's because he doesn't like killing human beings.
1: I agree.
4: And there's a lot of people that would die
1: if
4: he does this.
1: But unfortunately, I mean, I think that Trump is the pimp to be able to sell down the road, if you will, to the American public. I tried, I don't know how many different peace deals, and so I'm sorry, but sometimes war's not pretty. We got to take it to the next level. I mean, I think he's the guy that has the swagger that could potentially pull that off. Could Kamala Harris pull that off? No.
4: No.
1: Could Joe Biden pull that off? No.
4: No.
1: I'm just saying. So, like, we got the guy that could, and we're in bed. Like, we're in our third trimester with this baby. Something's got to go.
7: But
8: everyone else would want him to show restraint, and he shows restraint, and he's criticized for it.
1: Yeah. On his sixth restraint, yes,
8: yeah, but
1: he
8: Bubba,
1: is.
8: But see, the point is, Bubba, no Americans are dying. We're not losing any Americans. So who gives a flying F if this takes another month?
1: I'll tell you, Dan, because it may not take a month. It may be like the next Afghanistan, and it may
8: never be that.
1: Okay, we don't know that. We
9: it's
1: don't
9: also
1: know,
9: costing
1: just
9: us
1: like
9: a lot.
1: You don't know that it's going to last one more month, and I don't know that it's going to last five more years. But don't know. You don't have the intel, nor do I.
9: Dr. Dan, it's also costing us a lot, and it's depleting what they say. It's depleting our missiles.
1: We don't have...
8: That's as we're shooting. But we're sitting back and waiting doesn't deplete missiles. It doesn't kill anybody. And these guys are working anyway. The boats are still going to be floating. Whether or not we're shooting or not shooting, they got to be floating either in Afghanistan or in the Strait of Hormuz or in the Pacific or in the Atlantic. All those assholes are there no matter what.
9: Christopher Lehman, $20.
4: You don't mean assholes.
1: But we're not blowing off... And we're not doing, you know, takeoff and landings. What does it cost for an F-35 to fire up, pull off a deck, do an excursion, and come back? Probably a lot of money.
8: They do that every day, Bubba.
1: Okay. All right, Dan.
6: Now, all of this underscores just how uncertain this conflict remains. 50,000 American troops are still deployed across the region for a war expected to last no more than 6 weeks. Now in its sixth month.
1: Did you hear that?
8: I did hear that.
4: And we did lose
6: US
4: three people last
6: members
4: month,
6: have
4: last
6: been
4: week,
6: killed,
4: Dan.
6: Hundreds more wounded,
4: Dan,
6: and fuel
4: no,
6: prices
4: three
6: have
4: humans.
6: Surged. Despite the diplomatic rhetoric, Tehran's strategy appears unchanged.
1: Hold on, Dan. You think these people, and this is the equivalent to their Times Square,
4: right?
1: You think these people are reasonable and that they want to come up with some type of peace situation when they're putting this type of stuff on what is equivalent to their Times Square?
8: I agree that the public is being manipulated to look like they're being antagonistic to us. But remember, they killed 30 or 40,000 protesters. Not everyone feels this way in Iran.
6: Changed using regional proxies and pressure on energy and shipping routes while pursuing one overriding objective, and that is the survival of the Islamic Republic. So tonight, there may be a diplomatic opening, but not yet a breakthrough, Jerika. The question is whether either side has changed its strategic objectives or whether this is simply another pause in a war that has repeatedly defied predictions of a quick end.
5: MTS Taib in Amman.
9: It says it takes about, it's about 50,000 launch on an F-35.
7: Wow. Fox News alert. Trump just called off strikes in Iran at the last second and has announced all parties have agreed to final points of a deal.
1: All right. Now, hold on. I mean, that's great. And I hope that this is happening. And I hope that this is true. And I hope. But how many times have we heard this?
9: I think it's our fifth.
8: This is probably the fifth time. Yeah, yeah. I agree, Bubba. Bubba, the metaphor about Lucy pulling the football every time Charlie Brown's about to kick it is a beautiful, accurate, fair metaphor. I agree with you. But I still think there is some nobility in trying not to just flatten the country that did not preemptively attack our mainland.
10: We just made a great settlement of the war with Iran. And we're going to be subject to finalization of documents. We should get done over the next few days.
1: Now listen, I don't want anybody, including Dan or Jay or anybody, to think that I don't want our president to get a W here. I want this guy to efficiently close this out with as least amount of civilian casualties on our side and their side, and us come to a deal that we can both live with. And maybe that deal, maybe we got to put a little egg on our face and we don't get everything that we want. I think that that's more important to get the hell out of there and instead of making this the next Afghanistan, the next Vietnam, the next, you know, whatever the hell, and we get out of there. And I want this president to win. I want this guy to be able to say we invaded for the right reasons. The bullies of the Middle East. They don't have nuclear capabilities because we've taken the Iranian enriched uranium supplies. The Strait of Hormuz is wide open. Nobody has to pay a toll. I'm for all of that. That's what I want. I just don't know if we're dealing with people of sound mind that really want that as well or willing to give that to us. And I think anything short of us getting some of those points, this is severely an L for us. If we don't get the enriched uranium, those capabilities, if we don't get that, if we don't get the Strait of Hormuz so that it's toll-free, I think this makes us look like we knee-jerked, we miscalculated their opposition, and it doesn't set well with the American people.
9: Do you have the oil prices up?
1: Yes, I do.
9: Is it up or down today?
1: Right now, it is currently down tremendously to $78. $78 is the low. This is the lowest that it's been since May 12th.
9: Oh.
1: This is the lowest that it's been since May 12th right now. It is currently at, let me see, where's it at here?
8: So in 10 weeks, prices are down from 10 weeks ago.
4: It was down from last week, from Friday.
1: Yeah, from Friday.
4: I think it was 85 or 88 last week.
1: Let me see here. Where's my oil? I know somehow switched to something different. Oh, commodity. Crude oil, $79.21. It closed at $84 and a large amount. It closed at almost 85. Yep. On Friday. So it seems like with these announcements come immediate oil price deductions. So that's good. You know, maybe the people in the futures market know that this one might be for real, right? If they're trading that way.
8: I think also, Bubba, people in the futures market realize that no matter what happens, there will be an open strait. And there will be no nuclear material left in Iran. When this is all said and done, no matter how long it takes, if it takes a week, if it takes 5 months, either way, that strait stays open, and Iran gets no nuclear toys.
1: Well, let's hope.
8: Period. No matter what, that's happening. It's just a matter of a timeline. That's all.
1: Let's hope, because that's a win. That's a win.
10: Probably have a signing, maybe in Europe.
7: Trump told the Post a deal is pretty much wrapped up, and top brass in Iran have approved a draft agreement. The terms extend the ceasefire, immediately reopen the strait, and in 60 days, Iran has to downgrade their uranium to zero. We don't lift the blockade until the...
1: And again, that's what has been told to us the last six prior times, and I hope this is the one that sticks.
4: I love the confidence of his noncommittal phrasing. Pretty much all wrapped up. What does that mean?
1: Yeah.
7: Uranium's vaporized. And we don't unfreeze any of their money until they behave. For weeks, we haven't heard a peep from the gay Ayatollah. But now he's coming out.
1: All right, so here we go. This is really relative stuff.
11: The Supreme Leader approved this deal, sir?
10: I understand the answer is yes.
7: The last two nights have really gotten the Iranians' attention. The USS Michael Murphy launched dozens of Tomahawk missiles, hitting Iranian surveillance, communication systems, and air defenses along the southern coastline. These were the most ferocious and devastating airstrikes since we ended major combat operations in April. Tonight was going to be even worse.
10: We were hitting them very hard for the last 3 days. We're going to hit them even harder tonight. They knew that. We told them exactly what we were going to do. We explained it exactly because they had no Navy. They had no Air Force. They had no any weapons of detection. They had nothing. And so we could tell them exactly what there wasn't a thing they could have done about it.
7: It wasn't just these airstrikes that put the pressure on. The president warned Iran he would just keep bombing them every night until they signed. And flirted openly on Fox and Friends about seizing Karg Island. Reports say the combination of airstrikes and Trump's saber rattling really unsettled the enemy and forced them to agree to terms. And one of the most embarrassing revelations for the Iranians was Trump disclosing that the U.S. Navy has been conducting Operation Freedom in secret, finessing dozens of tankers out of the strait right under Iran's nose. Because without radar, satellite, and comms, the enemy's deaf, dumb, and blind.
10: Mm. Over the last month, we've been taking our ships, big ships, quietly at night. You guys didn't know that. Pretty cool, right? As a captain. He knows about more about ships than I do, but it's pretty cool. They turned off the lights.
1: He gets so far down the road like a rabbit.
12: It's
1: different
12: funny.
1: Rabbit hole.
10: We bombed their radar and everything so they couldn't see what was going on. We took them out at night. And that with the strait will officially open as soon as we sign, which could be soon.
7: Today, CENTCOM said the strait's open for business for everyone except the Iranians. CENTCOM officially declaring the United States now controls the strait. Our forces disabled another blockade runner in the Gulf of Oman. A Guinea-flagged MT Javelier was trying to transport oil from Iran until one of our aircraft fired two...
1: All right, so, I mean, they're backing up. You know, various things that we did to intensify and solidify Donald's position with regards to this ceasefire that's been now in order now for was it Friday, Lummy, that they did this?
9: Yeah, that's when it was announced.
1: I don't think they bombed it. I think it was pretty dormant over the weekend.
4: Yes. They stopped either Thursday or Friday. I can't remember. It was Thursday night or Friday they stopped.
9: I think it was Friday. Yeah.
1: So let me now. Where is he returning back from? West Palm?
9: Yeah, he jet sets a lot.
8: No, he was in Jersey yesterday.
9: Was he?
8: He was in Jersey at one of his golf clubs.
9: Oh, was that at the Jersey one where he won the 40th championship or whatever?
4: Yes.
10: We're asked by the three primary groups. We're also asked by Iran very strongly, actually. They said, we'd like to make a deal. Now, you know, I don't know what they say because a lot of times they'll say that to me and then they'll go out and say, we don't know what he's talking about. Obviously, they don't want to be attacked. And they knew the extent of the attack because they saw it forming.
13: What happens now?
10: Well, now what we're doing is we're talking to them in the form of a negotiation. It begins tomorrow afternoon and we'll see if it's true. I'd love to do that. Save a lot of lives. Save a lot of unnecessary power, to be honest with you. It would take many, many years to ever build it back. If it could, I don't think it would be even buildable back. So we had an attack that would be the biggest attack since World War II, and it would have been disastrous for them. And they didn't want us to do it. And frankly, Saudi Arabia didn't want it either. They thought that a deal is imminent.
1: Well, I mean, one would think that would be coming down this week, right? Like, I mean, today's Monday.
4: The Crown Prince of Saudi's got way more pull in the Middle East than Trump does.
1: Did you guys see Bill Maher? Oh, my God.
4: Yes. It was unbelievable.
1: It is
4: right?
1: So unbelievable.
4: If he's not the most reasonable, classic liberal who has the balls to speak up like everyone else should, whether you're Republican or Democrat or anything, just be a regular common sense human being.
1: Just a regular guy. Just
4: it's
1: a regular,
4: unbelievable
1: regular
4: what he
1: dude.
4: Said.
1: Yeah, unbelievable. And he's historically been a pretty staunch Democratic liberal.
4: 100%.
1: Like, you know, like, you know, just he's been very vocal. He's often fair.
4: He had TDS the first time. He'll say it himself. And this time he still calls Trump out constantly about everything, but he'll also call out the other side. And so it makes someone actually tolerable and listen. You can actually listen to them when they're reasonable. It's incredible.
1: For the life of me, I keep seeing various reports on this Democratic Socialist. What is it? DSA?
4: Yes.
1: Is it Democratic Socialist? Is it a
4: of America?
1: Of America.
4: No, they make it beautiful.
9: Well, you got James Carville. He's ready to jump ship, too. Yep.
4: Rahm Emanuel.
1: Fetterman.
4: Fetterman.
9: Yeah.
1: I mean, the Democrats should be circling their wagons, validating their message, all getting together and having one particular liberal-leaning, you know, big hurrah that they're all on the same page, that they all feel this way or that, and not let the Seattles and the Minneapolises and the Mondavis and all these people that have fragmented off the Democratic Party just destroy your party.
4: Yeah.
1: I mean, it's absolutely destroy. Listen, I want a sensible, you know, a liberal,
4: yes,
1: Democratic candidate in there to run against, you know, whatever Republican candidate they prop up. I want choices. We want choices. And, you know, when you had, you know, George H.W. Bush against Bill Clinton and then Barack Obama against whoever the hell he beat, you had choices. You actually had choices. And the Democratic Party wasn't fragmented into the hardcore liberal old school Democrats like the Bill Clintons, the Barack Obamas. Now you got this whole wing of weirdness that, quite frankly, if I was a hardcore Democrat, would be like, that's not me. Mm-hmm. I don't feel that way. I don't feel like we need to be socialists. I don't feel like we need to be woke and weird. I mean, the Seattle mayor had them turn off all city security surveillance. Not the flock cameras, but cameras.

0: was and find out where illegal aliens were. And so they have a shooting of three, and she blames the police chief, who was on vacation for the weekend, on a certified, HAD-approved vacation. She fires her police chief, puts another African-American dude in there. There was the previous one was an African-American dude. He had a pre-planned, you know, like vacation. He was gone during the shooting. Immediately upon finding that these three people had been shot, returned back to Seattle to his police chief duties. And the first thing he finds out is that the cameras were turned off by the mayor, and they don't have any way to start investigating this. And what's the mayor do? Have you seen that woke-ass bitch, Lemmy?
1: Yes.
0: She fires the police chief and says, I'm going to put a police chief that has a better track record of staying here in Seattle and keeping his eye on things. Not blaming herself for having turned off all the surveillance cameras. It's really her, but instead she uses her chief as the fall guy. That's just one example of how woke and weird the Democratic Party has become, and all it's going to do is destroy your party.
2: And your city.
0: It's going to destroy your party, and anybody that puts a DSA, a Madami, you know, the bitch from Seattle, Tim Walz, just all of these people that are not liberal, they're woke and weird and communist.
2: Yeah. In the interest of defying ICE, they've neglected human basic safety, which is put cameras up when you have high volume events like during Gasparilla. They have cameras all over that they add. They add cameras. They don't take subtract cameras. It's the most ridiculous thing I've ever heard. Again, it goes against common sense. The DSA party is against common sense. We don't need a president. We don't need checks and balances. We don't need a Supreme Court. We don't need any of these things that formulate what we call the Constitution.
3: Well, you know, it's funny because if a Republican puts sauerkraut on his hot dog, he's a fascist. And yet the Democrats put up candidates with literal swastikas on their chests tattooed.
0: Guy from Maine.
3: And a bunch of people that beat their chests and are proud of being communists. But every time communism, which sounds beautiful, when you read about it, it sounds like utopia. But every time it's been put into practice in the world, it's led to thousands, if not millions, of deaths and tons of suffering and catastrophic economies.
0: I can't understand us as a country, regardless of your political affiliation, how we could be getting there, how we're now officially there.
2: Kids don't know the history, and that's one of the
3: kids
2: things Bill Maher hits.
3: A different history.
2: I know, but Bill Maher actually touches on it, because that's the whole thing, is that the people that support these DSA candidates are ultra-woke, ultra-educated, and they don't know about socialism. So, I mean, it's a really interesting piece.
0: We're going to get into that next. Stand by.
4: Don't chalk up their behavior to being crazy rednecks.
5: Yeah, think about that.
4: They're just totally insane. The Love Sponge Show.
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6: Talk about for the next week.
0: Oh, yeah.
7: Is this the way you're going to be off season, Macho?
6: Of course.
7: Macho. We're going to see that like in the thumbnail. It's always going to be the hurricane imprint.
6: No, Lemmy was just putting words in my mouth.
7: Okay.
0: Yeah.
6: Trying to get me back for the Colton, I guess.
0: Trying to get you back. Man, Lemmy, Colton wrecked havoc like a wrecking ball in here. What is his problem?
6: I guess he got a little too high. I mean, he was just taking out the trash and he came back.

0: freaked out, saying that he knocked over the camera.
1: He knocked over Seth's camera.
0: I thought he knocked over the one that when Jay normally comes in. I thought he knocked over that camera. I don't know how he can knock over Seth's camera that is on a...
2: And yours is out of position, too.
1: Mine or Lummy's?
2: Lummy's.
3: Mine's always out of position. No. And he just had to reposition Dan's.
1: Yours now.
0: Jeez.
1: Anyway.
0: I have to talk to him.
1: Yeah, and then Lummy, let's not forget, you know, you had a little bit of a mishap.
0: Yes, I did.
1: And I will tell you this, the merch crick tried like hell to keep it off my... Like, she didn't want... So I've been paying Lummy, because we've been having, with regards to Bub Army merch, Bub Army store, BubArmyShop.com, we have been busier than we've probably ever been. All of the Fat Man Dunk 3s came in, so Lummy, we had to get those out. We've got a brand, I think we either sold out of backpacks or we're close to selling out of backpacks. The knives we did sell out of.
0: I got about 4 or 5 text messages on Saturday from Hall of Famers, from Napa Mike to Big Man 028 to Mark from Tarpon, that loved the knives and the shoes. They said they were blown away by in the shoes.
1: Yeah, the Fat Man Dunk 3s are just unbelievable. But this, let me, I don't know. Yeah, we're sold out there.
3: I love my knife.
1: We have some backpacks. We have the Bubba Foundation hat. I think she's going. I think Merch Crick has has got almost all the shoes out, and now I can see what we have left, see who needs what, and then potentially list. But I've been paying Lummy, you know, a little something something to make airport runs, so the merch crick doesn't have to do it and unload all that heavy stuff and all that kind of stuff. She doesn't need to be doing that.
0: It's a lot too,
1: and yeah, it is quite the task. Well, so Lummy. Unbeknownst to me, I feel like there's this whole, like, I didn't know Lummy about Colton breaking a camera. I didn't know. Well, I'm sorry. Colton knocking over the camera, messing with my board buttons, and he did break a $30 cable.
0: Oh, jeez.
1: Okay. Mm. So I didn't know about that. You did. You knew about it.
0: I didn't know about the cable you until
1: kept
0: this morning.
1: You kept it off my plate.
0: Yes.
1: All you guys, like, kind of have each other's back. I feel like I'm the father. And I feel like I'm Joe Diaco, and I got Jay, Steve, and Dan here all, you know, covering each other's ass so that Bubba Daddy Joe doesn't find out. And I'm sure growing up that you guys had all types of stuff that Daddy Joe never found out about because you guys were all three musketeers and you covered each other's ass.
3: Yeah, until Stevie / Seth / throws something in there about, well, God, that was terrible, Colton.
1: I don't know who you probably kayfabed Arlene more than you did Joe. Like, because you spent more time with Arlene, so I got to think that you probably kept things from her, and she was more of an ass whipper than Joe, wasn't she?
3: For sure.
1: Yeah, so, like, Joe could just give you that, son, I'm really disappointed in you, you know, kind of deal, because he was too busy hooking up with hot chicks and being a doctor, and Arlene was really doing the heavy lifting when it came to the parenting.
3: Yep, every other weekend, Dad.
1: She was the one that would literally whip that ass.
3: If she said, I'm going to get your dad over the bridge, that's when you shut up and listen very carefully.
1: Yeah. So anyway, Lummy, I feel like I'm the father and everybody's like, you know, gathered around, you know, ganged up against me. And I'm you know what? I should be one of the first peoples to know of the Bubba Radio Network. Jay, just much like I'm not going to bring the situation up, but there was a situation that your office kind of kayfabed you on a little bit. That you didn't quite know all the dynamics of, for in fear of you flipping out. Am I not right?
3: Yes.
1: Yes, and it was something that you needed to know, but yes. They just didn't quite. They're like, you know, maybe Jay being out of state, being out of country, and we'll have this all fixed up by the time he gets back.
3: Mm-mm.
1: He just doesn't need to know about it.
3: Mm-mm.
1: Well, anyway, when Jay found out about it, he took a different approach than what the initial approach was. So, Lummy, I feel as if you guys keep all these little things off my plate.
0: Well, the camera thing, Colton came to me and said, I just bumped into the camera. I don't think that was a thing he needed to text Bubba on, you know, to fit, like, get the camera back in focus.
1: All right, so let's talk about your thing.
0: Yeah.
1: That the merch crick completely covered your ass on, and she begged me all weekend long not to even have a talk with you about it. I'm like, well, if I can't talk to him about it,
0: then, no, yeah, you can talk to me about it.
1: I just can't let it go. It was a mess up.
0: Oh, I figured you knew about it.
1: I didn't know about it till yesterday at 3 p.m.
0: Oh, wow.
1: She has a picture of it, too.
0: Oh, of course. I thought you were the one who took the picture.
1: No.
0: Oh.
1: I don't know. I think
0: I was waiting for the call from you.
1: No.
0: Oh.
1: So what happened is Lummy is now kind of the guy who's been taking the packages to the airport with regards to the new backpacks, the new Bub Army Fat Man Dunk 3 shoes, the knives. Just one day had what, 3 loads?
0: Yes.
1: So I don't know if Lummy's inside of his truck is so cluttered that he can't fit any packages in there.
0: No, they were full in there too.
1: Okay.
0: It's just those boxes are so big from the shoes.
1: So anyway, Lummy pulls out of here a little too fast, and some wind catches one of the packages. Next thing you know, there's a package laying on the ground.
0: Yeah, I think it caught the backpack.
1: Laying on the ground and, you know, just laying there. And so did you go back and find it, or did Merch Crick have to go back and find
0: Merch
1: it?
0: Merch Crick was, I think she saw it like maybe 3 minutes after I left, because I turned on to O'Brien and she sent me the picture. And
1: so
0: I
1: there
0: go,
1: was a
0: crap.
1: So anyway, Lummy gassed it up and some air hit the package in the back of his tailgate and, you know, took it out. And thank God it was a backpack, because it had it been a pair of shoes, it would have probably hurt the box.
0: Oh, yes. Yeah.
1: But it was a back. So, yeah, there's a backpack laying in the road. You know, Lummy, I pay a certain amount of money to deliver things to the airport efficiently.
4: Every parcel matters, Lummy.
0: Yes, it does.
1: Yes. And so now we're tracking down whether this backpack got processed or not. She said that she doesn't think that they've been scanning your scan page like they're supposed to. And so since they're not scanning your scan page, things aren't getting into the system, and it's just a big crap show. It's way different than when she does it, but she can't do it.
0: Yeah, I talked to Merch Crick about it, and she says that there's certain people she knows who to deal with, and the people that have been helping me when I go down there are not the most helpful.
1: Yeah, they don't like us.
0: No, they do not. And
1: because
0: I
1: they're used
0: my
1: to
0: shirt.
1: Getting grandma yeah. coming down there and sending a letter, you know, one letter. They're not used to a 6'6", you know, Grizzly Adams looking dude coming in here, taking their you have to go in there and ask for their
0: little cart.
1: Their cart, their big cart, like a big laundry cart that you throw all your packages in.
0: Yeah.
1: And so, and a lot of times we have, what, 2 or 3 carts full?
0: 3. The lady the first time, when I walked in with my Bub Army shirt, I could tell she was annoyed already. And then she gave me a really small cart. And I had to, like, kind of beg and ask her, please give me a bigger cart.
1: Well, Lummy, so it's important that they scan your page.
0: Yes.
1: Because Merch Crates gives you a scan page.
0: I handed it to her, and I handed it to the guy and the girl the 2 times, and they're like, thank you so much. And then I kind of walk away.
1: And they threw it away.
0: I guess so.
1: Well, anyway,
0: I'll watch and make sure they scan it.
1: If you could just make sure that packages don't fly out the back of your tailgate onto the road.
0: Yes.
1: Okay, because we're still missing one. And Merch Crick, I guess, drove the airport to the studio route a few times looking for it. So I think we're still missing one. So, you know, I'm not mad at you.
4: Let me get out there today.
1: I'm not mad at you. Seth, I don't think you could handle this project. This is a pretty tough project.
4: I do a lot. I do tons of packing and shipping.
0: That's right.
1: Oh, you do? I mean, but not like the size of backpacks and shoes and things like that. You ship cards.
4: Okay.
1: Well, no, but what I'm saying
3: is... still shipping.
4: It's kind of demeaning the way you said that.
1: No, I don't think...
4: like there's something holier shipping a backpack than cards.
0: A pair of shoes.
1: I didn't mean to make you feel bad about... you know what? I apologize. I think you're probably correct. I probably did sound somewhat disrespectful, so I apologize.
4: We all do the same thing, Bubba. We all walk into the post office with a bunch of stuff, and we need some help, all right? And then nobody wants to help us.
1: The only difference is Lummy will lose a package on his way to the airport.
3: That's the post office. They never want to help.
0: No, they don't want to help. They don't want to help you. They don't want to help you bring anything in. They don't want to pick anything up. And they try to tell you to go somewhere else. Because the person told me 3 times if I could go to the business center, but only opens at 3. And I said, we're not open then. They said, well, that's your fault.
1: Yeah, so hold on. We'll go down there with, you know, like 50 backpacks and 20 pairs of shoes and 80 knives, you know, a really nice haul. And listen, like, you know, at 12 or 12:15. Well, by 3 o'clock, everybody's out of here. I mean, we're all out of here by 2. or so. Sometimes it's a little bit later for Seth and when he's got pigmentation, but for the most part, you know, Lummy and the boys are on. Well, at 3 o'clock is when the post office business center opens, and that's where they want us to go. But we're not here at 3 o'clock. So we have to use the regular post office. Now, the post office business center is literally just down the hall from where we send, you know, where we get our stuff processed. But it, I guess that they're used to the volume more so than, you know, open to the public part. Right, Lummy?
0: Yes, that's
1: so
0: what it is. Yeah,
1: we go to the open to the public part, which is fair game for us to go to. We're shipping. And here's the thing, Lummy. Like, we're not giving them each package and they got to weigh it and put all of the shipping's already on the package. It's already got a tracking number. And Merch Crick sends, well, when she does it herself or when she sends Lummy, she sends what they call a scan page. And they just have to take this page and scan it, which then syncs up, Lummy, the packages and the tracking numbers from the packages to the scan page. It's really simple.
3: They've already done their work.
0: Yes.
1: We've done it all for them, except for the package that's laying on the ground that Lummy
0: yes.
1: that Lummy gassed up his, you know, his truck. Lummy, was it, do you attribute it to going too fast?
0: Yeah, I think when I turned out of here, I just was trying to get out of here quick to get down to the airport as fast as possible.
1: Yeah. Well, anyway, let me just, if I could, just ask you to, you know, be a little more conscious of your speed or maybe just try to get them all.
0: I will. And I'll also make sure they scan that because they're dead. They're dead when I go in there.
1: Yeah. So, like, when you hand a scan page, maybe just kind of.
0: I'll wait and watch.
1: Just say, hey, are you going to scan that? Because my boss lady.
0: I'll just tell them I got yelled at for not having the pages scanned last week.
1: Yeah, well, I appreciate that. We got a, and anyway, we reordered, I think, another 250 of these knives. Jay, have you gotten a knife?
3: I have, and I love it. I've got it in my car, so if I ever get stuck in the water, I can smash the window.
1: That, or you can stab Dan when he gets a little lippy with you.
3: Exactly. That's the more likely scenario.
1: It is. Lummy, here's you know, one of those student teacher touching gimmicks, but this girl is hideous. So
3: this is terrible. Then
1: this is a very much a crime. This woman should be prosecuted to the fullest. And yes, I mean, I don't care if the guy was 17 3/4. This woman needs to spend hard time in jail.
5: New at 4, an Orange County middle school teacher is in jail, accused of having sex with a student at school.
3: Oh, my God.
5: Sarah Jacobs faced a judge this afternoon. West News' Spencer Tracy is live at the jail with the latest. And Spencer, investigators say this happened more than once.
1: What the hell? Kurt Morgan firing off a sprint car in the background? What the hell? Oh, by the way, Sumo met Kurt Morgan.
3: He did?
1: Sumo met Kurt Morgan. They were in Indy a week ago.
3: They're this weekend.
1: Yeah. And Sumo was at this charity race with Tony and Levi Jones and Ron Capps, and Kurt happened to be there too, and, you know, introductions and whatever, and Kurt meets Sumo, and, you know, the blah blah blah. Oh, Sumo saw the Bubba Army sticker on Kurt's car and walked up and said, hey, you know, Bubba's my friend. Do you know Bubba? And they go back and forth, and Kurt's super cool. So Sumo sends back to me. He goes, hey, man, I met this super cool dude named Kurt. Has a sprint. I go, yeah, it's Kurt Morgan. He goes, the only bad thing about it is I think the guy thinks that I'm just a regular jobber, that I'm just like some fan or not. And I go, he goes, he looked pretty fancy with all of his equipment that he had. Sumo knows. He's been around racing, and he's crew chiefed late models. And
3: good
1: he's,
3: pit looks
1: he
3: like.
1: He knows a guy that's running titanium bolts on his Jacob's ladder and carbon fiber in a, you know, a $7,500 carbon fiber body. Sumo can size up your equipment and you know, figure out what type of you know, budget you got or what type of race program you got. And Sumo goes, God damn, I gotta tell you something. He had some high dollar stuff. I mean, but he just looked like a regular dude. He thought he might have think I was a jobber. I go, let me tell you something about that guy. That guy started out with just him and a buddy busting ass, cleaning up storms, you know, renting excavating equipment and going down and chasing storms. Mm-hmm. Then opened up just a real little window place for exterior windows and stuff. That guy started for us from as humble a beginnings as anybody, and he's just like you. And he's just a little more higher price getter done.
3: He's a getter done
1: than you and me. And I said he is the most regular grounded dude that came from nothing, that self made, was not given a dollar. That guy, I said, no way would he think, you know, you're a jobber, because he was a jobber.
3: That's right. So was I.
1: I mean, he was a straight jobber. Kurt literally made his initial capital to be able to start Morgan Exteriors by renting a couple excavators and cleaning up these storms that would come here.
3: You want to hear his beginning?
1: He
3: met Shira when he was a process server. She was working at her dad's law firm, and Kirk was a process server before any of it.
1: Yeah, but then he got into cleaning up storms.
3: Well, just like you said, he went down to Andrew.
1: Right.
3: He went down with a truck and a guy, and it turned into two trucks, and then turned into a small business, and the rest is history.
1: Lasker said that the first storm he cleaned up, he had to go rent the equipment.
3: For sure.
1: He didn't even own it.
3: He didn't know. He didn't.
1: And he was like, I have to do X amount a day to be able to pay for the excavator, yep, and the truck and everything, and then after that, I got to pay my worker.
3: The people that came around after Helene and Milton, that just, they weren't government workers, they weren't, you know, people from Peachtree Power.
1: No, they were just
3: dudes in trucks that were willing to help for a reasonable price.
1: They come to your house and say, hey, you know what? For $2,500, I can get all that cleaned up for you.
3: Yep.
1: And you're like, dude, please do so.
3: You take cash?
1: Yeah, yeah. And they're like, that's the only thing we take.
3: That's right. We don't have a credit card machine.
1: They might have Venmo, PayPal.
3: Not back then. They didn't.
1: But I mean, literally, man, Lummy, we should, the next storm come around, go to Kevin from Sunbelt, rent us two excavators. Lummy, Average Joe and Aaron, I got to call him today. He did the nicest. I can't get into it, but he did the nicest thing for me yesterday.
0: Oh, nice.
1: I love that dude.
0: He's awesome.
1: He is such a good dude.
6: That's right, and they say that it allegedly took place at Corner Lake Middle School. Now, officials say...
1: Middle school? What age are kids? 12, 13, 14?
3: 13 at the top, 13, 14 in 8th grade.
1: 13, 14.
3: Yep, so it's like...
1: In 8th grade.
3: Like
6: they sent an
3: to
6: email 14. To families today saying that they are taking these allegations very seriously.
1: Yeah, 13, 14, even hot bitches, I can't give a pass to.
3: No,
1: I can't.
3: No.
1: I can't start giving passes to hot chicks until high school.
3: When Trey was in 8th grade, it's like, this is a no-go.
1: He's still a boy.
3: Yeah.
1: You know, you kind of start manning up like 9th grade. You start, you know, kind of manning up a little bit.
4: I mean, what's the difference between 13 and 14, Bubba?
1: It's both wrong. Both are wrong, bud.
4: Why?
1: 15? I don't know. I can't give you an explanation that you want, bud.
4: Why are you changing your stance on this? You're very pro teachers hooking up with
1: I've
4: kids.
1: No, I've always been like it needs to be 15.
3: And
1: I've
3: it
1: never
3: was only
1: been,
3: hot girls.
1: First of all, it's a hot teacher, Seth, and the guy's got to be 15.
0: At least 15.
1: And so, yeah, that's kind of the rules. Maybe we've never discussed them. You know, just we've really never been open about it. But, Lummy, that's kind of the initial parameter. Hot chick, 15-year-old.
0: Yeah, it can't be a beast, and it can't be anything under 15. And
1: now,
0: it can't be a dude.
1: If it's a beast, yeah, and if it's a guy teacher, I don't give a crap. I don't care if it's wrong 100%. I don't care. Because men teacher can manipulate female students.
0: That's right.
1: More so than a 16-year-old boy.
6: Spending her summer vacation in the Orange County Jail. Corner Lake Middle School confirms to West 2 she was an employee there.
7: Hi, Ms. Jacobs is here pursuant to an arrest warrant.
6: Investigators say Jacobs is accused of having sex with a 14-year-old boy. This all allegedly happened.
1: You know, here's what I understand. There's one of these stories every week in our area, let alone probably every other area that we don't cover. We don't cover Michigan, India. How do these teachers think that they're going to get away with it? And here's the deal. If you can find a 14 or 15 or 16 or 17, if you can find a student that's going to blast you, all you got to do, if you're a chick, unlike us guys who can't necessarily lock in that we're going to get some ass at a bar. If you're a chick and you go to a country bar, or you go to a regular bar, it's your control. It's your ability. You're going to get you can find some dude at the end of the night that will want to take you in the back of his pickup truck and at least get some oral. No matter how fat you are, no matter how, as long as you got, you know, a vagina and a pulse, and you're a real woman, you, there's not a woman I know that can't get some action. Meanwhile, us men, it's a fine equation as to whether we get any action or not. We don't necessarily, not all of us look like Dan and Jay.
3: We don't control it.
1: Not all of us look like Jimmy Clevis, where you got girls circling the wagons.
6: During the school year of 2022 and 2023, she went before a judge for the first time on Tuesday. She told the judge that she was married and also a mother of a 12-year-old.
7: Ms. Jackus is not to have any contact with the victim in this case.
1: All right, so she has a 12-year-old.
7: Yeah. The witnesses, she is not to have unsupervised contact with her own child.
6: Investigators say
1: they took her own kid away, too.
3: Ooh.
1: Pride to the dad.
6: Jackus had sex with the boy multiple times in a classroom during lunchtime before spring and winter breaks. What? One time, investigators say she even placed curtains over the classroom.
1: You know, in middle school, I want to think that I maybe had it, but I wouldn't even know what to do with it.
3: No.
1: Like during lunch and stuff. I mean, like, I'd be like, no. She'd pull her pants down and you'd, you know, bend her over. I don't even know that I had that swagger or know-how to proceed with this.
3: Well, there comes a point where a young boy's innocence is still preserved.
1: Right.
3: And, you know, 13, 14 years old, Trey, you know, we could talk about certain subject matter, but he was certainly a very innocent young kid. You know, when he's 16, 17 years old, it's a whole different. It's a young
1: right,
3: man.
1: You got
3: it's
1: a whole different deal. You got a deal. Different swag.
3: And your eyes are wide open.
1: And your vibe's different.
3: Yeah.
6: From windows and locked the door. The boy told detectives he would eat in there because he had issues fitting in. Detectives say she
1: Let me ask you a question. Do they number? I'm asking for a friend. Do they number the windows now? So that in case there's a school shooting, they can identify, instead of saying, hey, third window down, second floor, south side, which could get really cumbersome. You know, you're in the midst, if you're a police officer or law enforcement, you know, and you're responding to a school shooter, you know, let me see, south side, third floor, second window, you know, you could kind of get your bearing. But if they go, it's windows 01105. I wonder. Otherwise, like, I don't understand why you would number a window other than this might be for school shooting. Because anybody would remember, I couldn't remember, let me, south side of the building, second floor up, third window in.
3: Bubba, you're right. I just looked it up. Emergency response. Numbering helps emergency responders locate doors and windows quickly.
1: Perfect.
3: It can prevent aggressors from easily locating victims.
1: But what a great, whoever thought of that system, what a great idea. You know,
3: floor 105 window, first floor 106 window.
1: Yeah. If I'm a cop and I remember, I remember, you know, first floor 105.
0: Yeah, that's
1: I can
0: easy.
1: Remember that all day.
0: Yep.
1: Okay, so the threat, the guy, the bad guy is in, you know, first floor, which would be 01. 105, 105, everybody 105.
3: Boom.
1: Not second window to the left.
3: Building 7, fourth window from the right-hand side of the corner from the northeast wall.
1: Yeah, I'd be like, what? I don't know who thought of that, but what a great idea.
3: They should have had that in Butlersville.
6: Who's fitting in? Detectives say she told the boy her husband found out about the relationship and threatened to report her. She is now facing many sexual battery charges, including engaging in sexual conduct and a relationship with a student.
1: And then, they tack on, like, a person in an authoritarian position.
0: That's right.
1: You know, like, a person that's in an authoritarian role over that child. I think that's a charge.
6: Now, the judge gave her a bond of $19,000 with all her charges.
1: That's nothing.
3: That's it?
1: That's 19, hun, ain't it, Jay? If you can find a bail.
3: Yes.
6: Now, as for her.
1: And there's probably some families that could have that, you know, as their lifetime cash savings.
3: I thought we had real bonds in this state. What the hell is
6: status.
3: That?
6: Now, on the Quarter Lake Middle School website, it says that she was posted as a math teacher. But when reaching out to officials, they tell us that she is not going to be able to go on the campus pending on what comes out of the investigation. Of course, we'll keep you posted on air and online. I'm covering Orange County, live in Orlando.
1: I wonder, I didn't get into it, how How probably his mom, maybe? His mom found text messages or something like
3: that?
1: The
3: son found them. Found out and confronted the mom, so it could have been through being at the school. Who knows how he found out, but the mom was confronted by the son, her son.
1: When we get back, we're going to talk a little bit about this guy. And I spent some time this weekend. I watched a little bit of TV, and I was flipping back between Fox and CNN, and it's just they both have completely different stances on this Zohran.
3: Mamdavi.
1: And they're saying this. He's going to win because, first of all, Curtis Sliwa, he was the Guardian Angels, Lemmy?
0: Yes. Yeah.
1: And he's the Republican nominee, and I don't know that you even have a chance.
0: Well, they said he may drop out just to get Eric Adams all those votes. Well,
3: yep. Eric Adams ticket.
1: Eric Adams. Now, does Eric Adams, but see, here's what they're saying. Cuomo has pledged to stay in as an independent. Adams is in as an independent. So does Adams switch tickets to Republican?
3: He may.
1: Or because it looks like those two would cancel themselves out, meaning, you know, Cuomo and Adams probably have similar, you know, audience bases or, you know, voter bases, and they could cancel each other out. That's what I was seeing on Fox, is that if both of those, well, first of all, Curtis Sliwa was probably going to back out, but if Adams and Cuomo stay in, they're going to completely split that vote, handing it directly to this dude, and they're calling him the new Fidel Castro of New York. And I've watched, you know, what he believes in and his ideas, and I'm just like, man, this is bad. And this is, you know, arguably one of the most capitalistic cities in America. It's where
3: capitalism thrives in New York.
1: It's the financial capital of the world.
3: Yes.
1: And I don't know that New York, you could maybe switch some other city to a democratic capitalist society. I don't know.
3: He's a democratic socialist, admitted.
1: Yeah. So, like, I don't know, man. This guy scares me.
3: Mm-hmm.
1: And they say, Lemmy, that I was watching a thing on Fox where they had all these realtors. And there were two realtors, a man and a woman, who said they had closings on multi-million dollar apartments in the Fifth Avenue area. You got to understand, a dump up there goes for $2 million.
3: Are you kidding me?
1: A dump. And that both of them had multiple closings last week that were supposed to happen. Done deal, financing done. You know, it's just all about going to the closing table and going through the process of closing. And both of them collectively had two, so it was a total of four people that canceled their closing and are moving to, and of all states, and are moving to Florida.
3: Yep.
0: Oh, jeez.
1: Because
3: Florida, Texas, Tennessee, Louisiana.
1: Because they're afraid of this dude. I'm going to talk about what this dude stands for next.
8: 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The Bubba the Love Sponge Show will be back after this.

0: know if this shows you just how stupid actors and people of Hollywood are and how out of touch they are as to the, what the regular person, the regular American or moviegoer rolls around. But the top 30 best films of the 21st century, according to over 500 actors and directors and other big names in Hollywood. And so I went through them. I think I've seen three of them.
1: So yeah, this is tough. I thought there'd be some more familiar stuff, but
0: I really did too.
2: Pretty terrible.
0: Does it show you that they're do they try to be weird just to freak us out, or do they really think this? Well, let me just go through here. Lost in Translation. I never saw that.
2: Me either.
0: Anybody know anything about it?
3: Is that the one with Bill Murray?
2: Oh, when he was with Ford DeCoppola's daughter. Yeah, yeah. Francis Ford. Yes, and I still never saw it.
0: Yeah.
2: He was dating an unusually young woman, and it was a weird movie.
0: Number 29, Arrival.
3: Yeah, I think it's the one with Tom Hanks in it.
0: Never saw it. As we go through it, just give me yay or nay.
1: This Lost in Translation seems pretty good. And I'm reading about it. The story follows a fading movie store, Bob Harris, who travels to Tokyo to film a whiskey commercial where he meets a lonely young woman, Charlotte, who is accompanying her husband. Together, they navigate their feelings.
0: Navigate their feelings.
1: Yeah.
0: The Dark Knight, I think, which is a Batman deal. I've seen that.
2: That one's good. That's the one where Whatchamaface died playing the character.
1: Oh, Heath Ledger?
2: Yeah.
0: Heath Ledger. Adaptation. Never seen
2: Never
0: it.
2: Never heard of that one.
0: Anatomy of a Fail.
1: Fall?
0: No, it's... Oh, yeah, it's Fall. I can't see.
1: Well, I haven't seen either one.
2: I haven't either.
0: So far, I got one. The Dark Knight. Phantom Thread. Her.
2: Her?
0: Boyhood.
2: I know Her is the one where I think Joaquin Phillips falls in love with like AI. It's really forecasting what's going to happen in 10 years.
0: The Grand Budapest Hotel, The Royal Tenenbaums. Now, I think every one of us have seen this next one at number 20 and probably would rank it as one of our favorites, one of our top 10, Wolf of Wall Street.
2: Heck yeah.
0: I mean, oh.
2: That's where everyone fell in love with Margot Robbie.
0: Oh, my God, especially the bedroom scene where she's like, Daddy wants to see mommy's such and such. Daddy's been a bad boy.
2: I have no idea what scene you're talking about.
0: Yeah, whatever.
1: Wasn't he on too many Quaaludes to get it up?
0: Yeah, yes. Yeah. So I'm at two. Why to Mama Tanbin? Now, I've heard of the next one. I didn't see it. Brokeback Mountain.
2: I intentionally didn't see it.
0: Crouching Tiger, Hidden Dragon.
2: I saw that one, yeah.
0: Number 16. 15, City of God. Number 14, I think you guys probably have all seen it. I've not. I think it was starring Brad Pitt was it Inglourious Basterds?
2: Amazing. A great, great movie.
0: Was it with Brad Pitt?
2: Yeah, Brad Pitt's one of them. It's a Quentin Tarantino film, and it's, you know, loosed on an idea that someone figured out how to get to Hitler and kill him before a lot of World War II. It's wild.
0: Children of Men?
2: No idea.
0: Number 12, The Zone of Interest. Number 11, I think we probably all seen Mad Max.
1: Go ahead, Jay.
2: I was just going to say, they put this one of all the Mad Maxes?
3: Well, it's because of the 21st century.
0: Yeah. Were you going to say, Seth?
1: Oh, I was going to say, you don't see some of the movies that are normally on the list, but I didn't know that it was 21st century when you talk about like...
0: So that would be what, from 2000 on?
1: Yeah, but you're like Godfather,
0: right,
1: and Shawshank and Forrest Gump.
0: One Flew Over the Cuckoo's Nest,
1: yeah.
0: The Shining. You know, you're right, all the stuff that was really, really good, but was prior to 2000.
2: But didn't Kill Bill and all those movies kind of come out after the 2000s?
0: No, I think those were in the 90s.
3: And a lot of these half of them are like foreign films.
0: The Social Network, that was with the Zuckerberg story, was it not?
2: Yeah.
0: I saw that and it was good.
2: I never saw it. But
0: it was the invention of Facebook, and it was invented at were they at Harvard?
2: I believe so.
3: Yeah, they were.
0: So that's four for me. Spirited Away, number 8, number 9, number 8, Get Out.
1: Mm-hmm. Yes.
0: That was a huge
1: movie from Peele.
2: Which one was that?
1: Jordan Peele. He does the horror movies, and this was If you see, it's the top picture on the right of the black man.
2: Oh,
1: he
2: yeah.
1: was like, remember he was like sweating and stuff in the preview and all that?
3: Yeah.
1: Maybe not.
2: Yeah, I never saw that movie, but was it good?
3: It came out in 2017.
1: I didn't see it at all. I heard good things about it, though.
0: Okay. What is it? Eternal Sunshine of the Spotless Mind?
1: Yeah, that's an all-time great.
0: Number seven.
1: What? That,
0: did you really see it?
1: Dude, I love... Yeah, Jim Carrey and Kate Winslet. Dude,
2: for
1: that,
2: sure?
1: That movie really? Is phenomenal.
2: For I've real. Never seen it.
1: Yes. Yes.
2: Okay.
1: He gets his...
0: hold on. I need to write down some
2: one.
0: Of these ones.
1: Oh, you're not going to watch this.
0: No, no. Seth, I might. Like, if you're saying it's that damn good, I might watch it. You also said... who else said to me... See, hold on. Let me see. Which one did you say also was good?
2: Inglourious Bastards.
0: Yeah, number 14. Would I like number 14? Would I like it?
2: Yes, except the subtitles you may not want to read.
0: Oh, I'm not in. Nope, scratching it off.
1: Well, it's not.
0: Too much reading for me. I did not read.
1: There's some light German, but it's...
0: light. There's some light German.
1: Yeah.
0: Okay, I'm not,
2: but it's
0: I'm
2: awesome.
0: Not, Seth, I'm sorry. I'm not into light German.
1: All right. Okay. Yeah,
0: I'm sorry.
1: No problem.
0: Okay. So far, looks like number 7. Number 6, No Country for Old Men.
2: Unreal movie.
1: That's a good one.
2: Yeah, absolutely good one. Unreal movie.
0: For real?
2: Yeah. Oh, my God.
3: Dude, that it's one, long. It's good, though.
1: That one, best film, probably.
2: Yeah. There's a couple of Academy Awards in there.
1: Yeah.
2: Tommy Lee Jones.
0: Number 5, Moonlight.
2: Is that the one with Cher?
0: No, I think that was... No, I don't think so.
1: Has Cher been in a movie this century?
0: I don't think so. I don't think she has.
1: I'm not trying to be mean. I'm just wondering.
0: No, it's a great question, and I don't think that she has.
2: The answer's a resounding no.
0: Number 4, In the Mood of Love.
2: I don't know that one.
0: Number 3, There Will Be Blood.
2: Unbelievable.
1: That's
2: Daniel
1: Day-Lewis,
2: unbelievable movie.
0: For real.
2: Unreal movie.
0: God, maybe I am so behind the times.
2: That one is really, really good.
0: I will drink your milkshake. Number 2,
2: yes.
0: Number 2, Mulholland Drive.
1: No, nope.
2: I don't know that one.
0: And it seemed like that was real popular, but nobody saw. And then number 1, Parasite.
3: Yeah, it's a Korean film.
0: Yeah, so there's the top 30 movies of the 20th century.
1: Wait, Parasite's Korean, Lummy?
3: Yeah, I sent Bubba the trailer if he wants to see it.
0: Yeah, we'll probably get a copyright strike, though, on the deal.
1: Can we do best 20 American movies now?
3: Yeah.
0: Or, disgusting. Or better yet, Seth, how about... best movies and include the 20th century, like
2: yeah,
0: you know, well, like include 1900 to 2000,
2: or even do it based on you know, sales versus the opinions of about out of touch entertainers.
0: Go by the decade, the best movie of the, you know, the top 10 of the 60s, the top 10 of the 70s, the top 10 of the 80s. Because I mean, in the 80s, you got like E.T. and Close Encounters and Star Wars and, you know, God, the 80s had some just unbelievable.
1: I do like that they did this poll with actors, and it's not just some weird website or blog or something. I mean, they actually went to actors to get their opinion. And, of course, we got a Korean film, you know, from 2019. But, you know, I appreciate that they're, you know, in touch with what real art is.
0: I'm gonna take your guys' suggestion. And watch the ones that you suggest. I'm excited for this because I don't think enough people. I don't think Dade City, and more so Pasco High, where he first started,
3: yes,
0: get near the flowers, if you will. That's where Michael Penix Jr. first started.
3: Yeah,
0: and then through the shady ass high school recruiting system that we have down here, whether it's Jesuit or Berkeley or IMG or Plant, that actively will seek these athletes out.
3: He went to Tampa Bay Tech, though.
0: Okay, so that's in the same category.
3: No. Tampa Bay Tech. That's why I'm surprised he went to Tampa Bay Tech.
0: So who is, well, IMG would be probably the number one, you know, like NIL stealing of good high school athletes. And I'm talking about IMG has a it's in Bradenton, and I think they're the number one rated everything.
3: Yes, they are.
0: Like they're, you know,
3: they're incredible.
0: Like the number one rated school football team in California won't even play IMG.
3: No.
0: Because they recruit like out of like fifth and sixth grade athletes from across America, and they give them scholarships, and then rich rich parents can pay, it's like $72,000 a year, Lemmy?
3: Yeah, I think it's
2: 60, pretty ridiculous.
3: Yeah, it's like 68 or 72. It's one of those.
0: So you can pay, even if your kid sucks, you can just, for him to get his accolades that he's on IMG. Now, IMG, I don't know if they have it for their basketball team, but for their football team, they got a blue squad and then like a white squad or something, you know, two different. Mm-hmm. And one is like the blue squad is like the studs that travel, like go to Texas and, you know, like go to Michigan and Ohio. And they're like, you know, the best team in the entire country. And then they got the what would be considered probably their next level down, and that's the school that plays all the Florida schools.
3: Yeah, and they still are really
0: and they
3: good.
0: Still they still kill you.
3: Yes.
0: So it's a one. So with regards to the stealing of middle schoolers to come be your high school football, basketball, whatever the hell, IMG's number one. Let me. Who would be number two in this area? Would it
3: in
0: be
3: this area?
0: Berkeley.
3: I would say
0: Jesuit.
2: Well, Jesuit.
3: Yeah, Jesuit.
0: Yeah.
3: Jesuit's going to be probably number two, and then going down.
0: Jay's got to pay $34,000 for his kid to go to school there.
2: No, Jesuit's very, I mean, well, it's a half that.
0: Oh,
2: it's literally
0: really?
2: A little bit around, it's around $20,000.
0: Okay.
2: And we have a full third of the student body that are on student aid,
0: okay.
2: On financial aid.
0: All right. Well, Michael Penix Jr., who's the obviously the starting quarterback for the Atlanta Falcons, started out, Lummy, in humble old, I think, Pasco High and Dade City.
3: Yes.
0: And then somebody, Tampa Tech, swooped him up. And then what you don't realize, he went to Indiana, Big Ten. That's before Indiana really had kind of turned their program around. But he was, you could as a freshman and sophomore, you could see that he was going to be an unbelievable thing. Then he got hurt.
3: Yeah, he hurt his knee.
0: Then, I think, was it Washington?
3: Yes.
0: Then Washington said, man, get in the portal and come out here and play for us. And I think he had, you know, an amazing his senior year was amazing, which then caused him to be a first-round draft pick from the Falcons. And I think he's the starter.
3: Yes,
0: that's why
3: is.
0: Kirk Cousins quit, pretty much. They went and traded for Kirk Cousins, gave him a big deal, didn't know how good this Penix guy was going to be. And I think, is Kirk Cousins now an unrestricted free agent, or is he still on the roster and they got to pay him like $35 million this year?
1: He's on the squad.
3: Yeah, he's still there. And he's going to be the backup making that.
0: But, Seth, didn't they give him like a 3-year, $90 million deal, something like that, all guaranteed?
1: Yeah, I think he actually got all his money already.
3: 4 years. Yeah, 4 year, $180 million.
1: I think he got 90 already.
0: So I love this. In Dade City, which is where Michael Penix Jr. Grew up. Let me. Why do they always put black guys? like, why can't this be a crossroad from Main Street? Why has it got to be the crossroads of Martin Luther King Jr.'s Avenue?
3: Maybe that's where he grew up.
0: Okay.
3: Maybe.
0: I don't know.
1: Yeah, that was his favorite stop sign.
0: That was his favorite stop sign?
1: Yeah.
0: Was that his bus stop?
1: That's the story, yep.
0: That was his bus stop, right?
1: Oh, yeah.
0: All black kids in Dade City, when your bus stop is going to be at the corner. I don't know what this street was prior to them naming it after Michael Penix Jr., Lummy, but, you know, all kids, all black kids had to go to MLK. Hey, your bus stop's at MLK on the 4-way.
4: 3, 2, 1.
0: All right, so let me. Looks like it was formerly 5th Street.
3: Yeah.
0: And now it's...
1: Man, this is some small-town stuff.
0: Boy, this is some ho-dunk. And you know what? Here's what sucks. Is that they can't even give Michael Penix his full-blown recognition. They still put 5th Street up there. Now, let me... I wouldn't have such a problem with it if they're just going to say, hey, listen, for 1 year, we're going to also keep it 5th Street for people to, you know, not get lost because it's, you know, maybe Google Maps and Waze and what have you still don't have it programmed as Michael Penix Jr. Street, so we're going to put a little 5th Street gimmick up there. But that needs to have a period of time where they eventually take it down and it's full-blown Michael Penix Jr. Street.
3: According to this article, they're going to leave it up for 3 years and then take it down.
0: Okay.
1: I mean, is it time?
0: I like this.
1: Is it time for a road for the young man? I mean, maybe
0: in Dade City, Seth. Yes, it's about as best as it gets for Dade City.
1: I'm going to say he still has a chance to be spectacularly bad. And I mean, I know that he's a hometown hero, but I'm just saying maybe nothing so permanent right off the bat.
0: I think just making it to how far he's made it in Dade City.
3: Yeah.
0: Now we're not talking about a big metropolis like Tampa.
1: Bitch, we're 30 minutes from Tampa from Dade City. Let's not act like it's been in the middle of nowhere.
0: No, but I'm just saying, I think he's already accomplished more so than any person in the history of Dade City. Can you give me the most
3: Jim Courier? Or do you want to know like the most famous people?
0: Most famous people from Dade City. Now Jim Courier.
3: Yes.
0: He was at one time the number one ranked. I think he won some majors, and I think at one time he was
1: he was Pete Sampras' son.
0: No, yeah. I think it went. We actually had Jim Courier.
3: Yes, you did.
0: At the other studio, and Jay, we had Tom the Tree Man strapped up on the crucifix.
2: No, you did.
0: And Jim Courier was firing serves. You know, those major tennis guys, they can hit 115, 120. You know, like a serve is well over 100 miles an hour, and even though it's a tennis ball. Getting hit with a tennis ball at 100 mile an hour, still.
2: Not fun.
0: Yeah. It leaves a big old, it looks like you got cupped. It leaves a big, big thing. So, I wish we could find that footage of Jim Courier. He came on the show to promote something. And then we're like, Jim, we got a guy out back strapped. And can you just, accurately throw and hit him? And, it was so funny. Let me. Are you finding the most?
3: Yeah, I didn't know if you want me to keep reading them. There's a ton. Oh, you want me to send it to you?
1: Well, there's a ton of Dade City celebrities.
3: Big ones. Don Lewis, the guy that disappeared, the Tiger King person.
0: Hold on, send it to me.
3: Okay.
0: So you're gonna send me a list of? I didn't even know.
3: These are. Yeah, there's not many, so it's just a list of people that are famous in Dade City.
0: All right, cool. Hold on here. These are people that might deserve roads as well?
3: No. Okay. Not even close.
0: We got Martha Barnett. I don't know who that
3: is. She's an attorney that was the president of American Bar Association from 2000 to 2001.
0: And Jay would appreciate that, but I don't know if it's roadworthy. Stephen Carl Brooks. What was he, Lummy?
3: He was a person that was involved in a massive murder in Vietnam.
0: He killed all these people?
3: I know he was involved in it. My Lai Massacre.
0: You mean he got killed?
3: Yeah.
0: Okay. Who's this guy? Kurt S. Browning.
3: He was...
0: American politician. You can stop right there. Jim Courier. That's somebody who, is an American former pro tennis player, was ranked in the world as number one in men's singles by the Associated Press for 58 weeks. That's a pretty good accomplishment.
3: Yeah, that's a big one.
0: Yeah, won 23 tour events, right?
3: Yes.
0: Who's this
3: politician?
0: One? Oh yeah, keep me off of politicians. Who's Dallas Franklin Eakins?
3: He was a hockey coach.
0: Yeah, good looking guy too. American professional hockey coach and former player, had previously served as the coach of the Edmonton Oilers, Anaheim Ducks. That's some pretty good accomplishments. David Eller.
1: This is depressing, man.
3: He's a baseball player. He's pretty good.
0: Does he still play?
3: I don't think so,
0: okay. No. Is a former football safety for the Philadelphia Eagles.
3: Tempe Storm.
0: Yeah, he seems like a journeyman.
3: Yep.
0: So far... another football player. Is he still? I don't think No. I've never even heard of the guy.
2: I think there's only one intersection worthy so far.
0: Joshua Latrell Johnson. He went to Purdue. Don't think. The disappearing of Don. Oh, is Don Lewis the guy that Cheryl Baskin supposedly killed?
3: Yeah.
0: Okay. He needs a street.
2: He's up there.
0: Yeah. Roy Roberts. Is this the American actor?
3: Yes.
0: Yeah. Oh, that's. He was a big-time actor, wasn't he?
3: Yeah.
0: Roy Roberts?
3: 900 productions on stage and screen.
0: And Tommy Stevens, American politician. Boom. So I would say that Michael Penix, Seth, might already be the most popular guy ever to be from Dade City.
3: And I know you're going to hate on me for this, but realistically, did you think that you were going to have a road named after you in Warsaw?
0: No.
3: Really?
2: You should.
0: No. No, I'm not near.
3: You're the most famous person in Warsaw, Indiana.
0: Be too controversial.
2: Not
0: no.
2: even like in front of your old house?
1: It's too long. I mean, it's Bubba the Love Sponge Expressway. It's the same as like Dr. Martin Luther King. I mean,
0: it'd be
2: okay.
0: Bubba Clem Avenue.
3: Yeah.
0: Bubba Clem Street.
1: Oh, you're naming it now?
0: Well, no, I'm just saying I wouldn't name
2: shortening
0: it Bubba the Love Sponge. I'm just Bubba. No.
3: No.
0: No, I don't think so. The other thing is, before I go into words, I got so many things to get into, but I'm giving Patrick Mahomes a pass on this. I really do. And let me set this up for you. They're at a celebrity golf tournament. Patrick Mahomes is in the middle of shooting. Looks like he's in the rough. Maybe not such a good shot. And he's shooting. He's getting ready to shoot the ball. He's getting ready to take a swing at the golf ball. And a kid right in the middle. Now, literally, Mahomes has a club in his hand. You know, it's not like he's got done shooting. He's putting the club back in his bag, getting ready to get into his golf cart or start walking to where his ball went. And at that point, he's not as busy as he would be when he's getting ready to take a shot. Now, if he would be a little disrespectful or say no to an autograph request at that point, I think it's far more of a dickish move than this. So the kid asks Patrick Mahomes seconds before he's going to take a shot if he can get an autograph. Well, Mahomes says no at that point. And then his dad, I think Mahomes says, if I sign yours, I got to sign 1,000 of them. And his dad, anyway, I'm sticking up for Mahomes on this particular situation. I really don't like when celebrities tell kids no, but there's a time and place for it. There really is. There's a time and place for it. Be like if your favorite baseball player was on the on deck circle, Lummy, and you were and you were literally, you know, you were rich like J.D. Acko, and your seats for the game are right there at the batters at the warm up circle, yeah. Right? The on deck circle. And you know, the guy's in there with the weighted bat and he's loosening it up because, you know, in maybe, you know, 15 to 40 seconds, he's going to be, will you sign my baseball card? No, bitch, I'm getting ready to play the game.
5: Will you sign my jersey when you got
6: me? I can't make everybody real quiet.
7: No, you can't. You can just make one kid happy out of 100.
6: I'll make
7: 99. That's all right. One out of 99. That's at least it ain't 0%.
0: So listen, I mean, so literally, look.
2: That's harassing him.
1: That's tough. Yeah.
0: He's literally, and again, it's not like he just hit the shot and he's got a few seconds to see where it went. Gonna put the club back.
2: Yeah.
0: And head that way. This is literally, he's sizing up his shot.
2: Exactly.
0: He's sizing up his shot. The kid asks, "Will you sign my jersey?" And
1: he said, "When you're done."
3: Great.
6: I can't make everybody real quiet.
7: No, you can't. You can just make one kid happy.
0: And here's the deal: if you look at the crowd, if you look at the crowd here, there's a lot of people here.
1: Isn't it easier just to sign than to explain for 18 seconds?
0: But the minute that you sign,
3: you open it up.
0: You now have to sign for all of. Those people, all of these people that have kids are all going to come rushing.
1: I mean, do you?
2: And he's
1: do you have to sign for everybody?
0: I think if you're in the... Yeah, no, I guess you don't, but you're going to piss off somebody.
2: Then you get 99 pissed off people instead of one.
1: And by the way, I 100% blame the dad on this. I mean,
2: I agree.
0: I do too.
1: This is not where an athlete is competing is not the place to ask for an autograph.
0: Right.
1: And that's a conversation you have with your son ahead of time. And you go, maybe we'll catch him when it's over or something like that. Mm-hmm. But then to have your son essentially get rejected and then you're trying to negotiate, it's just,
0: And you're trying to make it a viral moment too. Because he doesn't... the dad just doesn't say silent and take it. He has to be a smart ass to get that, you know, you can't make one kid happy out of 100 or something like that. And so, you're right, Seth. It's very much, this is on the dad.
1: I do think you need a better excuse, though, like, hey, man, I'll sign. He did have one. Just say, hey, I'm going to sign afterwards or, you know, I'll catch you when I'm done or something like that.
3: Seth, you can't really hear it, but Patrick Mahomes said, they told me I can't do anymore. I was signing stuff and they said I was taking too long and holding up the course.
1: Okay.
3: So he that's what he said he explained to them. And then the one kid kept asking for the autograph.
1: That makes sense.
0: I could see the event promoters because you're signing every whole. I mean, listen.
2: Got to keep the game moving.
0: And not only that, but you're, you know, one of the most popular athletes in the entire world. Yep. And so at every hole, at every hit of the, at every stop of the way, you're having lots of people that want you to sign. And that does take away from, you know, the timing of the event. So I could see where the event, you know, people would be like, listen, during the event, don't sign. And then afterwards, listen, Tony Stewart, one of my really dear friends, he will, when he used to race,

0: but I will stay here for however long it takes afterwards and sign anything you got. And I have seen it where there is a line from here to 7-Eleven, and he signed everything until the last person had, you know, literally his race ended at 10:30 and he didn't get done signing until 1 a.m.
1: And you've never heard a negative thing about Patrick Mahomes with autographs in his entire career? Never?
0: No, very little. I've never heard of anything. And I Seth's dead on. This kid's dad issue.
1: Yeah, the dad wants to sell the jersey online.
0: Well, the dad also wants, then the dad makes it a viral moment. And look, we're playing it. I mean, it's hard telling how many plays it's got.
2: This is the worst, too, is that a lot of people now when they're getting signatures, they're filming it. And when people see a camera, they get very freaked out about it. I was up in the middle of the night and I was just on Instagram and there was a clip of Selena Gomez walking and a guy walked up to her and asked for a selfie. And she said yes. And then she looked down and saw it was a professional camera. And then she said no and walked away.
0: Right.
2: So there's just so many of these moments now that are getting captured that are trying to make people look like dicks. And it's been happening for years, these kind of situations.
1: TMZ's done it forever.
3: No, you can't. You can just make one kid happy out of 100.
0: Yeah, screw you, Dad.
4: Yeah.
0: I mean, it's like it's not me, because I'd be like, screw you, Pops. You and I would do at that point, Lummi, and I'd take the kid beside the kid and sign his stuff and say, oh, you know what, your dad, you know what, kid, you didn't get a signature because your dad's a dick.
1: Look, he looked over his shoulder to see who said that, though. Look at that.
2: Yeah. Dude, just grab a selfie. Just like, hey, Patrick, and then he turns around, grab your selfie, and then that's all you need.
3: That's all right. One out of 99. That's at least it ain't 0%.
0: Jeez. Screw you, buddy. This is actually a pretty good idea. Now, Dion lives in when he's not in Colorado, he's got a quite extensive farm / a large amount of land in Texas, north of Dallas. And he's got a bunch of trucks, and the guys who work for him's got a bunch of trucks, and Bucky Deion Sanders, who does all of his social platforming, and he's his cameraman. He's got a truck, and I think Shiloh's got a truck, but kept it back there. And he's got a bunch of equipment, Lummi, of which he's got a Skag. Not only does he have a Skag in Colorado, but he's got a Skag back in Texas too.
4: Nice.
0: So if you got, well, first of all, you got to have money, but second of all, you got to have land. And Jay, I could see, Jay, if you lived in a large land portion, I could see you maybe doing this, but this is ingenious, Lummi. He has, like, we have this at the racetrack because we go through so much diesel. We have a diesel container, like a 250-gallon diesel container that the gas company comes and puts diesel in, because first of all, you can't drive your grader to the gas station and fill it up. So you have to have tanks. The other thing is we get what they call red dye diesel.
1: Mm-hmm.
0: And if you are using diesel on the job site and you're using it in a piece of equipment that never hits the road and it's only, a piece of either agricultural or, some type of farming or any road grading or the piece of equipment that you're burning your diesel in never hits the road, then they call it, you get red dye diesel. And it's where they dye the diesel red and you don't have to pay state tax on it. Oh. The normal tax that they tax on gasoline and diesel are for cars that are only made to use public highways.
1: So that's the diesel that's literally like looks like a pink tint on it when you're putting it in the tank?
0: Yep. And by the way, if you ever get caught driving your diesel over the road truck with red dye diesel, it's $10,000
1: what?
0: On the spot, and they will call steps up and confiscate your vehicle immediately.
1: Really?
0: That's how strict. Like, when Merch Creek had that diesel, and we'd be low, I'd be like, hey, Drunk Dave, top it off with the diesel from the track. And Dave was like,
1: really?
0: If you get, they don't ever check, but if a police officer would pull you over, they have like this little stick, Jay, that they stick down into your gas tank.
1: I had no idea.

0: stupid you.
1: And if it pulls up and it indicates that you got red dye diesel in your diesel truck that you're driving on I-75, you're going to jail immediately. They're confiscating your truck and fining you $10,000. So that's how strict red dye diesel is. Now, I can run up my grader, my tractor, my skid steer all day. So make a long story short, what's the biggest pain? I mean, even for Seth, isn't the biggest pain in the ass is going to the gas station?
0: I hate it.
1: You know, Jay, and you know, you're pulling up with an exotic car usually, and it's like, you know, I hate it. Everybody hates it. So Dion, first of all, you got to have land to be able to do this. But Lummy, he has gotten with the local gas distributor, and Dion's got his own gas station at his place in Texas.
0: Oh, is that the back there?
1: Yeah, so check this out. So Bucky, listen.
2: Try to stop. Like,
0: look at that.
2: It's like a rolling stop. It's too much.
0: Yeah.
2: Almost ran out of gas, so you can see.
1: He's got gasoline and then he's got diesel. Look.
0: I didn't know they made them like that. I get the barrels.
1: So if you had Jay, if you had, you know, land.
0: Yeah.
1: And you could build yourself a little, you know, overhang like that. You could literally have the trucking company come in once a month and top you off. And secondly, Lummy, I think you're going to probably end up being cheaper.
0: Maybe. I'd have to get it by the pallet with 4 barrels per pallet.
3: That's awesome.
0: And that's what they, you know, Kirk and I keep it up there under the cover.
1: For your race gas.
0: Yeah.
1: Yeah, for your race cars.
0: Yeah.
1: This is
0: 100 octane race fuel.
1: This is just for Dion's driving down the road deal.
0: I wonder how cheap it is by that barrel,
1: I don't know. I probably a lot.
0: It's got to be cheaper. Those tanks are rad. Duco oil.
4: If things get sketchy down here during hurricane season, can we hit him up for some gasoline?
0: Yeah.
1: So,
3: 100%.
2: Beautiful thing, man.
1: Nothing's cooler and nothing's more celebrity and VIP than having your own gas station at your house.
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2: I'm going to go to the wherever and get three watermelons. And, you know, tomorrow's not our Friday. Wednesday is our Friday. But tomorrow, maybe after, before we, after the show and before Clem Kush, maybe you and I can do this, the new watermelon challenge.
3: Perfect.
2: I don't know if this is a TikTok deal or just, I don't even know if it's a challenge and it's taken, you know, people are really, really doing it. But I thought it was funnier than hell. And I know, you know, that if we, part of doing this is the fact that you're going to have to clean up a bunch of watermelon. If you do it in a, if you were to do it in the front parking lot, now you have a bunch of watermelon that you got to, you know, clean up. But if we do it back by the goats, isn't one of the goats' favorite watermelon?
3: Yes, it is.
2: So now, love it. And won't they, even if dirt's on it, they'll eat it?
3: No, they don't care.
2: Yeah, like they,
3: the whole thing.
2: They
3: down.
2: Eat dirt. They eat wires. Like they'll eat anything.
3: They eat anything
2: except meat. They hate meat.
3: Yeah, it's the
2: you
3: one
2: couldn't
3: thing.
2: Like you couldn't. I couldn't get a brand new freshly cooked hamburger and give to them, could you?
3: Really? No, not at all.
2: No, Jay. They
4: but a dirty watermelon. They like.
2: But a dirt filled watermelon with seeds. They'll eat the yes. hell out of you. They'll eat your shoestrings before they'll eat a hamburger.
3: That's right.
2: Like take non meat.
4: Really?
2: Yeah, they'll eat your. They love shoestrings
3: and paper. They love paper.
2: They love paper.
4: Now I see why you don't eat.
2: We got a whole new paper shredder system. It's the goats.
3: That's right.
2: is line one good?
3: Yes.
2: Lummy?
3: Yes.
2: Okay. All right. Hi, you're on the air.
5: How's it going, Bubba? It's Zach from Eugene, Oregon.
2: It sounds like Joe the Supermart.
5: What does that mean?
3: Oh boy.
2: Anyway, what do you got for me, Zach from Eugene, Oregon?
5: What I'm saying is you're putting on a great broadcast. You're doing incredible things. I've been talking with Alex, and I don't understand why there's not a link up there between you and AJ.
2: What's he talking
6: He's
2: about?
6: He's the one that's booking you, Alex Jones.
3: But can't get booked.
2: We've tried, sir. We've tried to book with Alex Jones.
6: No, he's
2: Jones.
6: Friends with Alex Jones.
2: Oh, you're, okay.
3: Yeah.
5: Not friends. I'm not a friend of his. I've worked with him, and he is completely open, and he's aware of who you are, and I see your rise, and I don't see the discrepancy of why you can't get together.
2: Well, we'll continue to try. Lummy has tried, and, you know, I'm kind of on hold right now.
5: Lummy, who have you talked to, Daria?
3: Yes, the same person that we talked to last time.
2: You know, listen, I'm probably 4 to 6 weeks on having something to actually talk about. So I'm going to, at that point, you know, that's where I'm going to start reaching out to various podcasters.
4: And they may be reaching out to you.
5: Are you going to do Tucker? Are you going to do Joe Rogan? Are you going to do AJ?
2: Try to do them all, bud. I'm going to try to do them all.
4: Do Ruthless, do them all.
2: Try to do them all.
5: I mean, I'm a true fan. I'm not like a mark or a troll or any of these things.
2: Okay.
5: I'm just a consumer.
2: All right. And we didn't denote you as anything other than being a great consumer, buddy.
6: That might be what you're best at.
5: I guess so.
6: Booking guests isn't for everyone.
5: You're great at a lot of things too.
3: I mean, you give me Daria's info. I talk to Daria. I've talked to Daria for 3 years now, and we just haven't been able to link up.
5: I just texted Daria last night.
2: Listen, bud. we're going in 3 or 4 weeks when I have the documentary out, and I'm going to start making the rounds to promote this. I'm certainly going to hit up Daria more aggressively than we are now. We don't have anything necessarily to talk about, you know, nothing to promote. I just would be appearing as Bubba the Love Sponge.
5: No, but the correlation between you being canceled in Tampa media and this whole hierarchy of
2: what's going on, and listen,
5: what happened to Alex Jones, there's a correlation there.
2: All right, bud, listen, I got to go because we're talking in circles and you don't quite understand what I'm trying to say. That the topic that you just brought up will come up when I'm promoting my documentary organically. That will come up as well. I don't think I got two shots at any of these people. I got one shot at them, and I'm saving my one particular shot for when I have something to talk about.
4: Which is coming, right?
2: Which is coming.
4: Eh?
2: All right, bud. You keep being a great fan like you denoted, and we love you. Thank you.
4: I think
2: you.
4: What you had was like an adamant agreement with the guy. He thought you were disagreeing with him, and you were agreeing with him. You were just saying the timing's a little off. We need to wait a minute. But right. Yeah, well, I want to talk to Alex Jones
2: sure.
4: and talk about being canceled and all the same things you want to talk to him about. Yeah, there is overlap. I mean, everything he said was valid. He just, his presentation was just kind of hard to...
2: Well, he's impatient and wants it done now and then wants to take credit for it and yada yada.
4: I mean, if it comes through his name Daria, it comes through his name Daria, dude. Thanks.
2: Lummy, I saw this. I don't know if it's a thing that people are doing or not, but I think it's something cute we can do. And then when the water, if we can or cannot catch the watermelon, if as it splats down to the ground, we got some natural watermelon eaters that will love it. And so I'm going to bring some watermelons tomorrow and some baby oil.
3: Perfect.
4: Baby oil.
2: What would be better, WD-40 or baby oil?
3: Well, probably baby oil just for the goats.
4: Yeah.
2: It's
4: not toxic.
2: That's true. True.
1: So you have a chance to, you think you can do this?
4: Maybe coconut oil.
1: See your hands.
2: Maybe coconut oil.
3: Yeah.
4: You love coconut better, oil, yeah. So maybe we got a new reason to use coconut oil.
2: Yeah, coconut oil. And coconut oil is like it, like peaches, not peaches, damn. Bella loves coconut oil.
4: Yeah, maybe it'll make it better.
2: And
4: for you the goats.
2: Coconut oil is edible, actually edible.
4: Right.
1: Rub your hands together, brother.
2: I don't know that baby oil is edible. It may not hurt you, but it's
4: you're
2: not,
4: rubbing it all over babies. God, I hope it doesn't hurt you or have anything toxic in it. Jesus.
2: All right.
1: We'll see if he can do this.
2: I love this, Lummy.
1: Right here. Are you ready?
7: Hi.
2: I have watched this a few times. Yes. I think the only chance you got is to potentially trap it against your chest.
3: Yeah, try to basket catch it?
2: Yes.
1: Damn, boy!
2: But Lummy, I am going to slather up your forearms with
6: right. Dude, that's crazy.
4: And why? No shirt.
2: What?
4: Slather up his whole chest.
6: I mean, the watermelon's already got baby oil in it. Why do you have to put it on the hands? I mean, there's zero chance.
2: You want to make zero chance.
4: Got to make, yeah.
1: Hold on. Hey, I'm going to let him do a second one. You want a second try?
8: Yeah.
2: What's here's the thing, Lummy. Look at the mess it makes. Meanwhile, our mess gets quickly cleaned up with the scavengers in the back.
1: Look at that, man. We're going to get that. I think we must have got some baby oil on the ground or something.
4: You got two videos. You got the dropped watermelon and the goats eating.
2: Yeah.
1: I'm reloading. I think you can do it, man. Just step back a little bit. Don't slip on that watermelon. Ah!
6: He didn't want it.
1: This is the only time I'm going
2: to get it. Seth, I agree with you. I don't know how much the black guy really wants it.
6: He had it in his hands, and he goes, if he said forget it.
2: Yeah. Mm-hmm. You're right. I don't think he really wants it.
4: No, is this like setup stuff, or is this real tough?
2: This is just setup challenge stuff.
6: This guy goes.
1: The effort is there.
6: This guy goes around and he hands out just tons of money to people. So
4: that's one of his spiels.
1: The push, the effort is there. Ready for this third try, man? I'm rooting for you. I'm rooting for you. You ready?
4: Oh, he tried on his chest there.
1: My boy, listen, man. Hold on, bro.
2: By the way, Lummy, I'm not giving you any. I'm not giving you any cash after you. You don't do it. Okay?
1: I'll bless you anyway.
4: But here's a gift card to Burger King.
1: That watermelon sent him to the ground twice, but he got
2: 300.
1: Right back up fighting. God bless, brother.
8: Hey, man, appreciate y'all.
2: You know, Jay, a person could have. You could be successful, have a successful social media platform if you, and it's almost like about 15 years ago, in the space that you're in, which is personal injury attorneys, they went and got some investors. And they just plastered, and there's one particular firm that you know that I'm speaking about, that where he flips the card and it, you know, he's, by the way, they've only been in one trial ever.
4: Mm-hmm.
2: And that was a trial in like, I think,
4: Dad tried it with him.
2: It was a trial. By the way, I'll just say it. It's Culpepper Curlin. And Brad Culpepper initially was like a junior lawyer with for John Morgan and saw how they kind of marketed.
4: Mm-hmm.
2: I don't know about the curling guy. I don't know much about that
4: guy. He's a heck of a marketer. He got a good firm.
2: And yeah, they got a great firm, but the firm was built upon investors. And the template is you just absolutely inundate the market with advertising. For, you know,
4: I don't know that, but they do inundate the market.
2: It's my opinion that you just inundate the market with, you know, you and your family drinking iced tea at the swing and you acting like you're in a federal courtroom and you throw your business card to a guy. It's all about local and it's all about advertising. It's all about billboards and cable and so forth and
4: traditional
2: so,
4: media.
2: And it's not about it's not about you just won this huge case. You know, it's all about, you know, marketing. And so if you were to invest in a good looking, you know, YouTuber, TikToker, or whatever, and you say, okay, I'm going to give you $10,000 and we're going to, you know, do various, you know, let me not on a very smaller level, Mr. Beast type stuff.
3: Yes.
2: Mm-hmm. And for that, you get X amount of percentage of ownership in the channel for all of time for your investment. Cause I need capital. I need 10 grand or 20 grand or 50 grand or whatever, because Lummy, it seems like the videos that do the best are the ones that are giving away money.
3: 100%.
2: So it's almost like the social media platform success kind of goes along the lines of these personal injury attorneys who use marketing as a way to get business instead of your body of work or your reputation. Strictly my opinion. And so, you know, it's just all about the money. So, Lummy, when we do the watermelon thing, I'm not going to be giving you any money.
3: Okay. Do you want to give me fake money then, like, so it looks like
2: oh,
3: it?
2: Oh, yeah.
4: I got some over here.
2: I got fake money.
4: I got some.
2: Right, I got a bunch of fake money, and it looks pretty damn good.
3: It sure does.
2: The hundreds look good as hell.
3: Exactly. I'll take it.
4: Strippers of the world right here.
2: So, Lummy, here is...
3: I sent you what his, like, kind of beliefs are.
2: Oh, you did?
4: It's crazy.
3: He's, it down, yeah.
4: Yeah, he's a pretty progressive, radical left guy, this guy.
2: I'm going to go to words on me because we're late. And I think that'll catch us up.
3: Yeah, it should.
2: And we'll get into that along with the Idaho shooting. And then we got to get into this Hulk Hogan thing. Because I have just, by the way, my monologue from Friday has over a million, I think, has over a million views, I think, on our on our Facebook Reels page.
4: Really? The one clip about him?
2: Mm-hmm. And I have some statistics and some stuff. I seem to be public enemy number one.
4: What?
2: Whereas, why can't people look at it like, here's a guy that's in the media that is supposed to, you know, like I'm going to report on this tragic Idaho shooting where this active shooter went out and shot firefighters, killed two firefighters. I'm going to report on this Zoran guy, the Democratic nominee who considers himself a Democratic socialist. It's looking like right now he's the odds-on favorite to be the next mayor of New York City. I got a bunch of things to report on. So I'm a journalist. I'm a personality, a content creator, a YouTuber, a nationally syndicated morning show radio personality. You know, I mean, you know, I wear a couple different hats. A lot of YouTubers and TikTokers and so with what they would call social influencers, they don't have the terrestrial side to them like we do. And I think the terrestrial side kind of gives us legitimacy. You know, it's harder to be in terrestrial radio syndicated and with spoken word, not just playing music and, you know, but spoken word monologue type programming. It's tougher to do that on syndicated radio than it is anywhere. one, because it's a dying breed, and two, regular radio's hurting so bad that they're, you know, turning those into jukeboxes and or AI deals. So on Friday, when I have some very reliable inside information to give about to report about Hogan, why wouldn't I? Has anybody went and looked at just the hate, the vitriol?
3: Me and Gary were talking about it over the weekend about doing something with it.
2: So much hate.
3: I think there's been a couple people that said if you prove to be lying, you should be banned from ever broadcasting again.
2: Well, I'm not lying, because here's the deal. One of the things I want to talk about, all the stuff that I've alleged and all the stuff that I've said, if it was not true, they all know that, listen, when I was in my Gawker deposition, the man right across the aisle, ladies and gentlemen, was my counsel.
4: Yes.
2: The guy right across the aisle is one of my counsel. You know, my three or four main counsel in pretty much this order would be, you know.
4: I hope it's me.
2: Jay, Brian, Kevin, Gina. You know, that's my, Greg Herring back in the day. But that's my counsel. Greg, Jay at the top. Gina at the top on the family deal. Throw Brian and Kevin in there.
4: We've all got our different fortes, but, yeah. You know. I'm going to help manage whatever happens.
2: So, like, if I'm saying such outlandish, false things about arguably one of the most popular people in the world, wouldn't they shut me down?
4: Where's the 770 letter?
2: Wouldn't they shut me down?
4: Of course they would.
2: They'd be like,
4: But you also couched it in terms where you're like, I don't know it to be true, but this is what I've heard from a very real. I mean, I've listened to the clip.
2: Right.
4: You did it with classic, honest broadcast tactics to make sure you're not saying anything defamatory. But if anyone thought for one second that it was defamatory, it's so easy. It takes an hour to write a 770 letter, and then it gets pulled if it's in true, defamatory, or slanderous.
2: I'm saying that Hulk Hogan's in dire straits. He's in a dire situation. Maybe all of my stuff from being on event, being in a medical induced coma, maybe some of that stuff's dead on. Maybe some of it's not. But what we do know is he's in a hospital.
4: Still?
2: Yes. And what we do know is that they're not shutting me up. They're not thwarting my opinion with Hogan material.
4: And if you were wrong, you'd admit it first.
2: And I do have some corrections.
4: There's no doubt, Bubba. If you've been in this game long enough to know that you're going to say and do things that are provocative and upset people, and many times people throw a 770 letter at you, and you know, I didn't do anything wrong. But if you do something wrong, you always make amends to it.
2: So I've caught so much heat, and everybody keeps going back, Lummy, to, well, Hogan's rep said,
3: yeah, they go to TMZ.
2: it's just from 2 weeks ago.
3: Yep.
2: I just Googled it. And this guy, who's this clown? A lot of the comments on our Facebook are people that don't know who I am, that aren't familiar with me, and it just came up as a recommendation based on Hulk Hogan, the big viral aspect of the Hulk Hogan's health. And I seem to be the only person that's reporting on what's really potentially going on with Hulk Hogan. Now, we know this. He's not saying a word. He's not posting any new stuff at all on his, and he's very active on Instagram. He's very active on Facebook. He's very active on X. He's very active. I don't think he's that active on YouTube, is he, Lummy?
4: Heck, he's been active on Fox News for the last six months.
2: So he's not refuting. Nobody that has any types of standing that works for him, works with him, is a family member, is saying, I am, wrong, and Hogan's at his house this weekend watching sunsets.
4: And I'm friends, really good friends,
2: with his main counsel.
4: Right.
2: Lummy, nobody's saying he doesn't miss karaoke at Hogan's Beach Club. I think it's at Tuesday nights or Monday nights. I don't know which one it is.
4: And I hope you're wrong, by the way. Night. I hope you're wrong.
3: They got all these people that come out and say, like, oh, I talked to someone in their family, and he said they're doing, he's doing just fine. He's walking around. It's like, Hogan, if Hogan was walking around, they would have sent a video.
2: So,
4: I mean, don't you hope you're wrong, too?
2: Yes.
4: That's the whole thing is, I mean,
2: but I'm not.
4: Someone correct it.
2: But I'm not. So I'm going to get into that. And the latest people, let me to shoot on me, are is Brutus the Barber Beefcake's wife.
3: Oh, jeez.
4: What?
2: And, yes.
4: Is that her moniker? Official?
2: Well, yeah. She calls herself, I think, Missy Beefcake.
3: Yes.
2: Missy Beefcake.
6: It's a hell of a world that you've that you're living in, Bubba.
2: I am. Seth and I.
6: That you've cultivated and has played out over the years.
2: Right, and the people that are taking shots at me. I'm you know, I'm
6: that's
2: full
6: nothing
2: blown.
6: Compared to Brutus's wife reaching out and piling out.
2: And then she's using terms like the lummy, which goes to show that she listens to the show, because I'm going to play a piece from her, and it was exactly the story that I told about Hogan giving me the office during depositions, mm-hmm. Kayfabe, and then, like, she completely uses all of my terms of describing. Remember, Lummy, how I talked about I was going to plead the fifth in court, and I kayfabed, and I did a job for him, with regards to the testimony and all that kind of stuff. She talks about all of that, and the only way for you to be able to talk about all of that is to have listened to the show. So I'm
3: She was. She was in our Facebook comments when you were talking about it, and then went back and deleted
2: it. So what
3: has
2: happened now is, initially she was co-signing with me, saying I know for a fact that he still is in the hospital, to now she's hating on me and saying that I'm wrong and I'm a nut job. So what has happened is this.
6: Is she going to come down here with the big shears and cut your hair?
2: What has happened is very obvious, Missy. Somebody, because you're a mark, because you're an absolute ring rat, and you absolutely are.
3: Ooh.
2: Somebody in the Hogan camp has got a hold of you and asked you to defend Terry to me, because they can't. They can't. Nick, why don't you get a hold of me? Sky, his wife, why don't you get a hold of me? If I'm so far off on what I'm saying as to how touch and go and serious this Hogan matter is, for everything from potentially being on a ventilator to potentially being in an induced coma.
6: If they reached out to you and told you to stop giving updates, would you do it?
2: I would say, well, tell me the truth first. And they couldn't. They wouldn't. Because the truth is, he's still in a hospital. And the truth is, it's everybody's very concerned. I would say it's 50-50 at best. It's just my opinion.
6: Well, that seems better than at death's door, right?
2: I think I've been told that he did have a good weekend and has made some improvements from Friday. So that's what I have to report. I'll report more in depth and play the Missy Beefcake, and then the bar, and then him and Brutus got heat. And I got that. I got so much. I'm running so late. Let me try to get back on track.
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0: 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Let me, I will tell you this. I'm not, and Seth, I think this, maybe I should, sir, hold on 1 second. I know you got a question for Jay, okay? So just hold on 1 second for me, okay, bud?
1: Yes, sir.
0: Okay. Let me, I did have the powers to be on Friday get a hold of me with regards to the account, the bank account that, you know, proceeds from our app, you know, our new Bubba Army HQ app that we're trying to get out.
2: Yes.
0: I had to give the banking information, and I had to give them a credit card to pay for, you know, the posting. And then I had to give them the banking information for where, you know, when people purchase the app, where it goes to. So that's a pretty good indicator that we're at least that far, right?
2: Yes.
3: Getting close to monetizing? Yes.
0: Getting close to, you know, the Bubba Army, the much ballyhooed, been talked about for over a year, Bubba Army app, which will make it so simple. Literally, Lummy, the app, you'll hit the app. It'll allow you to listen to the show live as it's happening. There's going to be so many different features on that app, and we're going to push the app hard. Anything that you could do, from watching the show to downloading the show to listening to it live to being able to rewind to it, you know, when your screen goes after the 30 seconds to a minute, you know, switches to a locked position, the show still being on, all of that and more, I think is closer than it's ever been. I've now paid for it. And they've asked my routing information as to where they send the money.
2: Oh, thank God.
0: I think that's good.
2: Awesome.
0: Whew. Hello, sir. You're on the air. Go ahead. I guess you have potentially a question for Jay.
2: Shadow Panda 1000.
1: Yes, a very rare legal situation.
0: Okay.
1: The theme of it is legal kidnapping and how you can steal somebody's child through probate court. My wife has, we are legally married now. The baby daddy that she's dealing with, they were never legally married. The child is 9 years old, and she's been fighting them in court since 2018. She's won every single time in family court. She had full custody. He's so behind in child support. But the family's got a lot of money, even though the son, he's on record domestic violence, threw her son downstairs, burned the house down with him in it, arson. The sister hires this shady lawyer. I don't even know how they've done this. They went through probate court for a guardianship of a minor. And for the proof of service, they completely lied. We had no idea of a court date. So they stole her daughter to a default judgment in probate court. We didn't even know about it till a squad car, not even social service, a squad car and two deputies in Macomb County, Michigan, show up to take a 9-year-old away. We slammed the door in their face until they left, and we drove away. Lieutenant calls us. They're going to issue Amber Alerts and kidnapping charges if we don't take the minor to the aunt, the legal aunt. Is the legal aunt the one doing all this? The father's just kind of, I don't know.
3: Other than the default judgment, was there any factual basis that the sister tried to allege against you as to why you should not have custody of this child?
1: Absolutely not. She has zero criminal records. She passed every drug test. She passed a psych evaluation. The CPS inspected her house.
3: So it's a matter of notice, failure to appear at a hearing, and having a default entered against them?
1: That's what happened. So they confiscated the child through a default judgment. How a probate judge can take a child from a good home and put it into another with zero investigation of where they're placing the child is all.
3: So don't assume that the judge is doing anything out of malice. You know, the judge has to be bound by rules of procedure. And if someone doesn't appear at court, it would happen to me if it was a mistake and I didn't appear and the motion was granted against me. There's a way to have that motion set aside. You need to have a lawyer. Go ahead.
0: Would it be a family law lawyer?
3: A family law lawyer like Gina.
1: Probate.
3: That would, and, well, But it's still a family law lawyer that's going to do it through the probate system. You could hire a probate lawyer, too, but there's family law issues overlapping it. They just went to a court where they didn't think you guys could find someone to defend it, and they were right. And, you know, many lawyers can handle it, but any decision that's done by default can be undone by filing a timely motion for reconsideration, rehearing. You fall on the sword. I've had hearings, not many, that someone dropped the ball and something was missed. I think it happened to me once. And I told my assistant, who was bawling, crying because the motion had been entered against me. And I said, the law is a forgiving practice. They call it the practice of law. If something was missed, file a timely motion, get it back before the judge, and the judge should hear it on its merits. It's called a motion for rehearing, a motion for reconsideration, must be timely filed within 10 days of the order. Jump on it. That's what I would do if it were my grandkid.
1: Okay, Jay, that's exactly what I did. This was February 25th when this happened. The very next day, I'm at the probate court. I filed a motion to, it wasn't what you said, it was a motion to terminate guardianship.
3: Okay, that's
1: what
3: different.
1: I think what I should have done was that's reversal different. Of default.
3: And what you should have done is hired a family, I'm not trying to be like judgy, hire a family law lawyer or a probate lawyer that can deal with a specific motion, make a notice of appearance of counsel. A lawyer who represents himself has a fool for a client, Abe Lincoln. You can't do it yourself. You're not a lawyer, and you're just trying to file paperwork that makes sense. You're never going to do it yourself. It'll never work, my friend. Hire a lawyer.
1: Well, because I couldn't speak for her at the time. We were not legally married. Yeah, I couldn't. I just helped her with paperwork. I couldn't imagine even needing an attorney. But like I said, this was 6 months ago. We're 6 months into it now,
0: sir.
1: Well,
0: can I say something? I don't know any time that you would walk and try to be in front of a judge that you wouldn't ever need an attorney.
3: Correct.
0: And I mean, unless it was just a simple, no, I
3: need a lawyer,
0: a stoplight, you know, violation.
3: I'm going with a lawyer. I don't go to traffic court.
0: I'm still bringing Kevin.
3: 100%. I'm never going anywhere, nowhere without counsel. I don't care how smart I think I am.
0: That's a lawyer saying I'm a lawyer. And I'm going to go, if it's not in my wheelhouse, I'm bringing somebody else.
3: Yeah, from water court to traffic court to the real stuff, I'm having a counsel represent me.
1: Yeah, and we did. We're $4,000 into it. Somebody who showed up drunk and didn't even have a working printer at their office. So he's definitely fired. But we went to court, motion to refer guardianship, and they give us all these stipulations with $500 psych evaluation, drug test, hair follicle, CPS inspection, passed all of them. And then they adjourned it. And then they adjourned it again. But what I want to go back to is this proof of service. When probate court, it's the duty of the petitioner to notify the interested parties. And this lawyer completely lied. Like, I'm going through processes to file a bar grievance for unethical conduct and perjury or fraud. I'm not sure how to phrase that. We can't even get the prosecutor to look at this. The address they listed as the mail, you know, mailing the court to, we have him to testify that he never received mail. She's never actually lived at that address.
3: Proof of service issues are not unusual. Bubba and I both know someone who's a very, very close friend of ours that had something like this happen where it was a civil suit and they made an allegation against him that someone died in one of his facilities and they got a $10 or $15 million judgment, paper judgment, based on a default. And they're in years of litigation to undo it. They found most likely that a service process server may have fabricated a service document, and you know what? No one's going to jail. It's going to take years and hundreds of thousands of dollars for him to undo this default judgment where they claimed they got service upon him or his brother or one of these other guys. And so all I can say to you is fight that fight, hire the right lawyers. You can overcome a default judgment, but you may be past the time. It's got to be timely filed, man. The law is very strict on time. Timely filed means 10 days. You file 11 days.
0: Sir.
3: So sorry.
0: Listen, we're not going to, you know, eat up all of my show based on this situation you're having. I'm telling you, you need to lawyer up with a different lawyer. Obviously, the one that you gave $4,000 to that showed up drunk and whatever is not the right person. You need to burn a timeout, find a better family lawyer, and start from there. And tell this story to them. Because Jay's not a family lawyer.
4: Nope.
0: He's given you all the advice that he can. And at this point, we're just talking in circles. We can't do anything for you. I acknowledge you've been screwed, and I'm sorry. I've been screwed by the system as well. But you know, you obviously, maybe if you re-lawyer, find new counsel, might be able to unwind this.
1: That's what we're doing. My wife had to go back to the strip clubs for us to pay.
0: We got to go by. I think I'll let you go, sir.
3: We just found the problem.
0: I don't think we would. You know,
2: the strip club.
3: I think we just found the problem there. So is he saying that his wife, who's the mother of the kid, is at the strip club now to make money for the lawyer? She's got to go back to the strip club.
5: No, he was just trying to be whimsical.
3: That's horrible.
6: Well,
3: not real whimsical.
6: You,
0: Jay's not real big on the whimsical. he'll hang 10 on one of those waves, buddy, and maybe even wear a full-blown suit, but bitch ain't whimsical.
3: I'm not making jokes about my wife going to the pole.
0: No,
6: Well, let me ask.
0: So here is, now how do you say his name?
3: Zahran Mamdani.
0: And he's a Muslim.
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2: Be a Muslim.
3: Pro-Palestine.

0: versus pro-Israel. And so he's like on that side of the aisle.
1: Which I don't know what that means.
0: So is he going to be attending a pro-Palestine rally, or is he going to be attending a pro-Israel rally? He's a pro-Palestine, from the river to the sea type of politician.
1: And that guy might be the next statistically looks like he might be the next mayor of New York.
0: Yep.
1: My God. New York will be like, it'll be in flames.
0: And he said he wants to freeze rent and he wants to increase rent. And here's what he said. On the whiter, richer neighborhoods. Is that not racist?
1: Yeah, hold on.
2: Well, let me ask you about what Donald Trump, the president of the United States, has had to say. He's had a lot to say about your campaign. He called you a communist. Because he's the president, I want to give you a chance to respond directly to him. How do you respond? Are you a communist?
3: No, I am not. And I have already had to start to get used to the fact that the president will talk about how I look, how I sound, where I'm from, who I am. Ultimately, because he wants to distract from what I'm fighting for.
1: And hold on. I don't think that it's just the president. President's going to ask those questions. Mm-mm. I think any potential voter and
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1: Their district into socialistic type situation. You know what I'm saying? Like, I mean, it doesn't make sense.
3: Many ways inspired by the words of Dr. King from decades ago, who said, call it democracy or call it democratic socialism, there has to be a better distribution of wealth for all of God's children in this country. And as income inequality has declined nationwide, it has increased in New York City. And ultimately, what we need is a city where every single person can thrive.
0: All He's right. a really so, good speaker, well, but this guy's scary, Bubba, because, I mean, when you think, this is on CNN, Mamdani has been accused of the Israeli government of carrying out a genocide. He's defended the use of the slogan "Globalize the Intifada" in rallying cry for Palestinian human rights during. He's literally the furthest, most extreme left politician that there is
1: ever,
0: and he's all about all the issues that Kamala lost the election about.
1: Here's his
0: gender.
1: Here's some of his hot spots, his things that he wants to change. Housing and freeze rent. Taxation and economic justice. He wants to introduce a 2% income tax on those earning over $1 million alongside increased corporate taxes. These measures, he claims, would generate an estimated $20 billion in revenue. Public transportation and infrastructure.
0: Free.
1: He wants all buses. I don't know if it's including subway. All of that free. Child care and education. He plans on city funding universal child care and pre-kindergarten programs. He also wants to make it higher education truly accessible by eliminating tuition and at public colleges and taxing private universities that currently benefit from major tax exemptions, public safety and community well-being. He proposed the establishment of a Department of the Community Safety that would prioritize non-policing strategies for public safety, such as housing assistant, mental health services, and community outreach programs. Okay, let me stop there. When a bad guy has broken into your house with a gun, he wants these entities, the housing assistance, the mental health service, and the community outreach program. I'm supposed to call them, mm-hmm. not NYCPD.
0: Right.
1: He also plans in increasing all funding for anti-hate crime initiatives by 800%, with particular attention combating anti-Semitism and Islamophobia. Israel, Palestine, and foreign policy views. His positions on Israel, Palestine have drawn both national attention and significant controversy. A vocal supporter of the boycott, divestment, and sanctions, the BDS movement, he has described Israel's actions in Gaza as genocide and introduced resolutions seeking to sever city ties with firms operating in the in West Bank settlements. He initially declined to sign statements affirming Israel's identity as a Jewish state, though later clarified that he has recognized Israel's right to exist and opposes violence against civilians on all sides. LGBTQ rights and immigration advocacy. I mean, this guy wants, he wants government-ran grocery stores.
0: Mm-hmm.
1: He wants
0: price fixing for rent.
1: It's just
0: anti-capitalist.
1: It's probably in the most capitalistic city we have in our country, where Wall Street's based out of, a lot of Fortune 500 companies.
0: It's definitely the biggest financial hub in the world, for sure, the New York Stock Exchange.
1: One of the reasons why when 9/11 happened, they targeted New York is because New York is the financial capital of the world. And in a very calculated tactic, they're like, that's the place that we want to take down. If we're going to cause havoc and we want to make, the biggest splash, we take down New York.
0: And it worked. It was down for a week, and most of the financial firms were in the World Trade Center buildings, and so it had the effect they wanted, which is they destabilized our country and our economy all in one fell swoop.
5: Yeah, it looks like there's six Democratic Socialists in Congress.
1: Oh, there is?
5: Yes.
1: Who are they?
0: AOC.
5: Greg Kazar from Texas, Summer Lee, Pennsylvania, AOC, New York, Rashida Tlaib, Michigan, Bernie Sanders, and Danny Davis.
0: What about Ilhan Omar now?
5: From Illinois.
0: She should be. She is as well, I would think.
5: She doesn't consider herself a socialist.
1: A democratic socialist.
0: Really?
5: Yeah.
0: She doesn't like the word Democrat in front of it.
1: So, I have been critical. No, I take that back. I have tried to be a source of information with regards to Hulk Hogan's health. I just listened to something over the weekend where Jim Crockett, is that his name?
6: Jim Cornette.
1: Jim Cornette.
5: Oh, you listened to that?
1: He was killing me.
5: But
1: meanwhile, Vince Russo, I listened to his and he's like, listen, bro. Hey, bro.
0: Vinny?
1: He's like, bro, I've always known Bubba to not have an agenda with regards to Hogan, and although they're not friends anymore, Bubba, if there's anybody who's got potentially an inside source and has nothing to gain, I would probably take Bubba's words a little more seriously, because nobody in the world is giving you updates on Hulk Hogan, including Hulk Hogan's people. Now, Hulk Hogan has 7.7 million on Facebook. I don't know what he has on Instagram. I don't know what he has on X, but he's got tens of millions of people on his platforms. If you take X, you take Instagram, you take Facebook, and whatever else is out there, he has YouTube. I don't know if he has a very big YouTube channel or not.
5: I don't think so, no.
1: But if you take Instagram, X, and Facebook, he probably has 20 plus, if not 30 plus million people. And nobody is giving you any information with regards to his health. Now, when I first came out nearly 2 weeks ago and said that he's on his deathbed, he's not doing well, You know, his reps, his spokespersons, and then Eric Bischoff all came out, called me a liar. That's, listen, the general consensus amongst everybody, including fans, is that I'm a fat piece of shiz liar. I'm a liar. And that I'm trying to do this for, to go viral, to get clicks, to what. I can assure you that I'm just trying to give you the information that nobody else has given you. And his camp is obviously not being honest. When his camp, their only statement, I think, Seth, I think the only statement that they've given, and back me and correct me if I'm wrong, is the day of when I made the initial splash, they came out and said, Bubba is wrong. And this is not a heart or lung issue. This is a back and neck surgery procedure issue. And that's all it is. And he's lying. I think they said that.
6: Yeah, they haven't addressed anything else.
1: There's not been one other statement from them at all. Eric Bischoff doubled down then on the same day and said this was a cervical, you know, a neck issue, and Bubba's wrong. Then Us Weekly came in, Lummy, and verified that it was a heart procedure.
5: That's right.
0: Oh, really?
1: Yes.
0: I didn't know that.
1: Yes, Us Weekly then came on, and then all of the rest of the world reported it, that indeed it was a heart procedure from a... And did they, Lummy, didn't they use the word kind of a...
5: It was a major heart heart surgery.
1: It was a major heart surgery.
5: But he wasn't on deathbed.
1: But he wasn't on deathbed.
0: Which is a very broad subjective term. Well, isn't on deathbed. What does that mean?
1: But here's the deal. Like, so I say what I said, which was, you know, he's not doing good. The family's been asked to gather around and say their goodbyes. You know, Hogan is... In my opinion, from what I've been told, rumor has it that he might be on, you know, close to being on death's doorstep. And Hogan's people come out immediately and say, Bubba's a liar. This is a neck issue. Eric Bischoff comes out and says the same thing. TMZ Lummy comes out and says the same thing. And then at 4 o'clock later that afternoon, Us Weekly comes out, digs a little deeper, gets somebody else to talk, and kind of validates what I said. So I didn't say anything. I caught a bunch of flack over that. You know, Bubba's a piece of shiz. He's a liar. He let his wife, you know, sleep with him. He's a no good piece of crap. He leaked the sex tape. Of course, he's trying to make a name for himself right now because everybody hates him. Hulk Hogan's fine. If you look at some of the comments, Lummy, you're like, I saw him yesterday. Yeah. I'm walking the beach and all this kind of deal. Well, in that initial hate, which was about a week or so ago, Lummy, Bar Missy Beefcake, and you saw it.
5: Yes.
1: She stated, Bubba's not wrong. I saw it. Did you?
5: Yeah, that someone said about the hospital, and yeah, she said he's in there.
1: Yeah, and so when people are like, he's not in the hospital, Bubba's a fat piece of shiz, he's irrelevant, is Bubba's even on the air? Is he still around? Oh, my God.
0: I love to hear that one.
1: She came on and said, Bubba's not wrong. Because I'm sure that, you know, Brutus still has some insight to, you know, what might potentially be happening. And so she comes out and says, I'm not wrong. So then last Friday, I get on the air and I elaborate more on his health condition. And here's the thing. You could take all of my whatever I'm trying to achieve here and completely debunk everything I could potentially be saying incorrectly from my sources. If Hogan's people would just say something as to what's really happening. Listen, Hulk is still in the hospital. He had a good weekend this past weekend. He seems to be improving. His current condition is A, B, and C. But here's the thing. Hogan has to always play the, you know, he can't ever be the he has to be the immortal, you know, strong

0: But in recovering from this, you're going to have to tell the story of when he finally gets out of the hospital, which might be a month from now. In from what I've been told, if he does recover from what's going on right now, it's at least a month from now. So what do you say August 1st when you finally are now back on the internet doing videos, you know, healed or not, didn't die at least, but you're now back home? I'm sure that you just, your first day back, you're not, you know, going to Bob Hogan's Beach Club for karaoke night. And, you know, what do you say at that point?
1: Well, you know what 2 months of convalescing in a bed does to your body when you're a bodybuilder? I mean, he doesn't just come out. If this, like you're saying, if it takes another 30 days, August 1st, you know, he's going to come out with significant weight loss. I mean, let me just talk generally. A person who's convalescing for that long, meaning you're in a hospital, not active, you're going to lose a ton of muscle mass. You're going to lose a ton of body volume. You're going to come out skinny and unhealthy.
0: Frail.
1: And so I hope, I wish him the world, the best, because I don't like to see anybody suffer. But it certainly is an interesting thing and easy to refute, Bubba.
0: So, I mean,
1: you know, because we could get a letter today. I could get one tomorrow and I would say, okay, Bubba, here's the truth. That would be it.
0: If I was so wrong, they know his attorney, his main attorney is actually good friends with Jay.
1: We respect each other and we're friends.
0: And have had correspondence. You guys correspond with each other.
1: We sure do.
0: And he would be saying, hey, you know what? You might want to tell Bubba that to shut it down, because it's, everything he's saying is a lie and it's not true.
1: None of it's coming from a malicious point of view either, what you're saying.
0: No, and I'm not trying to be malicious. I'm just trying to give the public, you know, arguably he's still
1: public figure.
0: You know, one of the most, well, he's certainly a public figure, but he's one of the most popular people in the world.
1: Newsworthy.
0: And so as I give the information that I've been given through my sources, I just catch all this hate. And you're lying because 2 weeks ago, and people keep going back to Hogan, even Hogan's people said he's okay. And let me, in some of the comments, have you seen? I Googled it.
2: Yeah, ChatGPT.
1: That's how they confirmed it.
0: I Googled it. ChatGPT says he's, you know, due to be released any day.
2: I sent you his most recent Instagram photo, which is quite interesting.
0: Yeah, but which was what, from 2 years ago?
2: No. It was yesterday, but it's talking about today. It's just weird. It's him at the hangout, or his hangout.
0: You know what time it is. Hogan's hangout on Monday night is always ice cold. So they're just, listen, I'm telling you, that wasn't taken. Like, that's.
2: Well, they're talking about Monday night, which is tonight, but they posted it yesterday.
1: Is it a special at the place?
2: No.
0: So I'm just saying, like, they're going, you know, if you look at his, you know, they're going.
2: That's yesterday's too.
0: Okay, right.
2: Yep. And they only post one a day, so they posted two in one day.
0: Now, you know, this is, I think, from Saturday.
2: Yeah.
0: And it's just all about promoting his beer. Well, the number, and then this is people that they've signed with this new wrestling federation. Listen, you know what's more important right now than your beer and your startup wrestling promotion? Your health and your well-being. You got the entire world right now worried about your health.
1: What did Missy say about it?
0: Well, she
2: she cuts you deep, Bubba.
0: She does. We'll get to it next. Ooh. Okay.
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1: Are we still on for Joe Exotica today?
2: Yes, we are. I can't get a hold of him when he's obviously, it's tough to deal with him trying to schedule.
1: This is going to be our last one.
2: Yes.
1: Because there's not really much to talk about.
2: Yeah, he keeps sending stuff.
1: You got screwed.

0: I know what it's like to get screwed. I've been screwed, although I haven't been put in prison yet, but I wouldn't be, you know, Jay, I wouldn't doubt if that's not the next thing that when society finally gets me, that's what's going to happen, is I'm going to end up in prison.
1: But you don't do anything that you go to prison. That's so far away. It's just not 30 years ago.
0: What if I get pulled over and they find, you know, a kilo of cocaine in the back of my truck?
1: Then someone put that kilo of cocaine in your truck, and I defend you because that's complete BS.
0: Okay, well.
2: Now, if you go over 100 miles an hour in Florida, they put you in jail for up to 30 days.
1: Now, that's the one I heard.
2: That's effing BS.
1: That's crazy. Now, Did you hear about that?
0: Who passed that law?
1: Steven just sent me that match. Is that true?
2: Yeah, it goes into effect tomorrow.
0: Will you send me the...
1: Yeah, I want to know about that one, because if that's true, everyone needs to slow the F down, because you're going to go to jail for 30 days if they catch you over 100.
3: You could.
4: So this is your last day to go 100, everybody.
1: Yeah.
4: Get it out of your systems.
2: Yeah, one morning I don't show up, you'll know why.
0: Yeah. I mean, when I come back from the track, I usually set it at 105, 110.
5: They say that it's up to the police officer's discretion if you are causing, like, danger to people.
2: Yeah, you better be very nice.
0: Yeah. So, again... Friday, I make some very serious, I wouldn't say allegations, some serious intel that I had received about the Hulk Hogan health situation. And please know, listen, if you guys want me to stop, like, just not giving you information that I'm getting in his current health situation, and you just want them to keep lying to you, and he's going to lay in a hospital bed until... you know, 3, 4, 5 weeks from now when they finally release him, and you just want to be a bunch of, you know, ton wagon, you know, followers, then I'll just shut up. Because it seems like it, you know, me giving you information, I'm either a liar or I'm a cuckold, or I am searching for clicks, or I'm just fake news. I'm a slime bag.
4: What are you reading all this stuff for?
0: Well, I'm just...
1: Yeah, you got to stay off of Reddit.
0: No,
2: This isn't Reddit.
0: This is my very own. This is my very own Facebook page.
2: Yeah, it's Facebook.
1: I was going to say, you can avoid this, but
0: no,
1: you can't.
0: No, I can't. This is the 1,500 comments. You know, as you scroll down through them, you're like, you know, there's nobody... that says, you know what? Thank you for keeping us updated, even though we hope you're wrong. And I've heard otherwise, that what you're saying's not true. Thank you for, you know, giving us this information. There has been a few people say, listen, guys, Hogan's people haven't refuted any of this. They only had a comment one day, 2 weeks ago. All their posting on all their social media is just, you know, old pictures from him promoting his beer. He has a huge, huge social platform that he could debunk all of this by being honest. Right? You know,
1: yeah,
0: like,
1: for sure.
0: And here's the other deal. Hogan, you're working it wrong. Everybody loves you. You're one of the most well beloved. I don't know if the current wrestling fan likes you as much as the guy my age, but you're very well loved. You're very well, you know, beloved, and so they could be pulling for you instead of having to be Johnny Narcissistic. I can't show that I'm having a tough time. I can't ever show my weak side. I got to always be on top. It's not good for the brand to show. But instead, what if they were like, yes, you know what? Hulk is in the hospital. He just got out of intensive care. By the way, Lummy, he has moved hospitals.
5: Oh.
0: So you know, maybe he got stable enough to move hospitals.
5: That's good.
0: And here's our current condition that we're working on. I think people would be like, yeah, finally, some legitimate news about his health.
5: I'd go buy a 12-pack of American beer for him.
0: Well, here's the deal. You'd at least know what's really going on.
5: Mm-hmm.
0: And you don't have to get your information from the fat ass not relevant anymore shock jock that you don't really know, but you've been told to hate. And you're getting it right from Hogan. And people love to rally behind their favorite icon or hero that's in the hospital having a medical issue. I mean, my God, you might sell more beer than ever.
5: Yeah.
0: You know, if they had him like, hey, brother, I just want to let you know, I just got off the Viz and a Lizator.
5: Go out there and drink a beer for me during this 4th of July, because I can't have one.
0: You know, I can't have any. Yeah. I mean,
1: it's a good
0: for real. Yeah.
1: Lemmy is pretty good.
0: You know, like Lemmy, he's got the case of beer right there, and he's all hooked up to, you know, these machines. Like, hey, brother, I just want to let you know I'm having a real tiz. I'm right now in the hospital. I just got off the Viz and a Lizator. And if this July 4th, I could be out there barbecuing with you and drinking the real American biz here, I would, but I can't. So for everybody out there, say your prayers for me.
5: All my Hulkamanias out there,
0: say your prayers for me, because I'm not doing so good, and I'm hoping to be home soon. And don't listen to that Bubba guy, because he doesn't know what he's talking about, brother.
4: You said he switched hospitals this weekend. I mean, that's got to be good news.
0: I don't know if he switched hospitals this weekend or it was late, like it was Friday. But they've switched hospitals. So I don't. Yeah. Again, that's kind of all I got. I have a lot more. I do have a lot more, but I can't say it.
5: Hmm.
0: I have more information. But I can't say it. So, Brutus the Barber Beefcake, who Lummy hates Hogan. Hates him.
5: Yeah.
0: Absolutely hates him. And this is why. This isn't too long ago. And this is Beefcake, you need to get on the same page as your wife. Here's what Beefcake thinks of Hogan.
3: And then, you know, it finally did happen. Hogan did the intro for me.
0: Talking about getting inducted to the Hall of Fame.
3: Went off script, started talking about this.
0: By the way, Lummy, if Hogan's, you know, when he was posting and he was not hospital ridden, he was shooting on Brutus as a mid-carder. I don't know if it's Seth or if you guys saw any of that. He was like the Raul, some kind of French-Canadian tag team. These guys belong in the Hall of Fame, and I know people that are in the Hall of Fame that were mid-carders at best, that, you know, and he's talking about Brutus. He's actually shot on Brutus being in the Hall of Fame, where the Rougeau brothers or something like that should be in it. And he shoots on Hogan. He shoots on Brutus. Well, Brutus shoots back at him.
3: Zodiac.
0: Let me just hear you.
3: Script started talking about the Zodiac. The great Hulk Hogan. He couldn't even keep his head straight. Couldn't remember what he's supposed to say. And then, because we hadn't even been really talking before this thing happening, when Vince called me and said they're gonna put me in, and then Hogan called me and said, yeah, you know, let's get together and talk about this stuff. And so he's trying to be my friend, and then he does the induction, announces me, and walks right off the stage, grabs his wife, and leaves. Doesn't even wait to hear my induction speech, just leaves, walks out. So I guess that tells you what kind of friend he really was.
0: Boom. Mm. That's your husband's take on things. Now, for him to have those take on things, and for you early on, Missy, to co-sign with me, early on, you were one of my backers in the comment section of the Facebook when I said the very first time that I said Hogan was in trouble and that he's in dire straits, you got on there and said, Bubba's not lying. He's in the hospital. Now, for her to do an about face tells me this, that the Hogan people have got a hold of her. They saw her maybe potentially comment on my Facebook posting, Lummy.
5: Yeah.
0: And they've got a hold of her and said, you need to position Bubba as a piece of shiz and shoot on Bubba. The other thing is, she pretty much recants what I said last Friday. Remember, Lummy, where I said I went through the whole trial and how Jay and Kevin and those guys had positioned the judge, whereas if I was going to be, if I had to go in there and testify during the Gawker, I was going to plead the fifth.
5: Yes.
0: And Kevin got it to where I didn't even have to show up. She just read on the record that I had to plead the fifth.
1: Kevin did or I did?
0: No, you did.
1: That's a big one.
0: I didn't mean.
1: So it's okay. Kevin did a lot, but I was a big one. I was very happy with that one.
0: I get you and Kevin messed up.
1: It's okay. Because he's done some huge lifting too.
0: But this, you represented me this. You were there at depositions. During the depositions at Gawker,

0: Previously on the Bubba the Love Sponge Show.
1: Stroked up too, Lummy?
2: Yeah.
1: Mm-mm, you can't get them.
2: Unless you pay for them.
1: No, they want your ID.
2: Well, you can pay for sites without an ID.
1: You can?
2: Yeah, you just can't
1: do
2: free ones.
1: I'm not going to start paying for porn now. Now the wheels are officially off if I'm paying for porn.
3: Yeah.
1: So like, oh, due to the fact that you live in Florida, you got to prove that you're 18. Put your ID in. When I put my ID in so you guys can come knock on my door and say that I was looking at some porn I ain't posing?
2: Just make Birch Creek do it for you.
1: No, I don't want her knocking on my door for either one of them.
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0: August 4th. Last time I remembered it was the last day of July. We're already four deep in August. 2026, myself, Macho Man, Lummy, Dr. Dan Diaco came in just with about 37 seconds left. Said that the rain... See, I'm kind of like in my own little bubble here. I go from the house. There's about maybe 22 steps to the garage. Then I come to the garage and I'm in a big dark bat cave. I really don't know what the elements are doing outside. There are no windows in here. I've never had a studio with windows. And when I had a career where I had to share a studio, I would block out the windows. My little crew of Guido and Cowhead and everybody, Dig Dug, Pantera. I'm thinking of all the guys I had, you know, back in the day. They would come in and we had like these insulation soundproof inserts that we would stick into the window, and then we would cover the window that went into the hallway with a big curtain and then lock the door. Because I don't like to be like in a fishbowl where people can see you. Because in regular radio stations, they usually have an outside window that goes to the outside. And then they got a window that goes to the hallway where, like, salespeople can, like, take clients and go, like, you know, there's Bubba the Love Sponge in there doing his show. Well, I didn't want any of that. So, God, I think I first started doing it in Orlando. But, you know, not a lot of radio stations management would let you.
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0: 643 Ohio Street, 103 PFR. They had a window that was probably almost, if you guys look back behind you and look at so it goes TV, Bubba Army sign TV, right? The plate glass window going to the outside was about as wide as that area. Big plate glass, and then there we were, and people like that were walking up and down the street of Ohio Street. Ohio, it went Wabash, Ohio, as far as the east-west corridors of Terre Haute, Indiana. Ohio was the second major street, so there was a lot of, like, you know, walking activity, you know, people would literally just stare right at you when you were doing your break. But those breaks were so, you know, like 103 PFR, this is Falco and Rock Me Amadeus on Wabash Valley's hit FM 103 PFR. Like, that would be all you could say. Like, you know, like 38 seconds max. So, you know, they would watch you do that and you thought you were really big. Well, then, you know, I was the night jock from 7 to midnight, and we weren't that far from Indiana State University, and, you know, and the Indiana Theater, which is a very historical theater, I think it's still around. That's where I saw Purple Rain with this girl named Annie Snyder. But anyway, make a long story short, the Indiana Theater was our neighbor. So people going to the movie theater would come by the radio station, just naturally walk by the station. And then a lot of times towards the latter part of my career, when I kind of started being popular a little bit, girls would put their jugs right there on the glass.
1: There you go.
2: Yeah. That's nice.
0: Yeah, really nice. You know, like.
2: Thoughtful.
0: Tridel, Alpha Phi, you know, all the. You know, Dan, all the sororities.
2: Oh, yeah.
0: Well, Tri-Delt was always...
2: Always.
0: Always. Like, even in Indiana...
2: 80 Pi, yeah. Tri-Delt.
0: Oh, yeah. Omega Pi. Omega Pi and Tri-Delts were the two hotties. And they'd come out there, put their boobies on... I'd be like, oh, yeah. And so, yeah, let me... That was my first station had... Like, I think it was probably... I was traumatized so much by having that... I don't think the first station that allowed me to start blocking off the windows, I think, was XL 106.7 in Orlando. So I'd been to, you know, Terre Haute, Grand Rapids, San Antonio, Chicago, Philly, before I finally made it to Orlando, started killing it at night. That's when I started becoming, like, real mean and, you know, like, hanging up on kids and calling them fetuses. And then got really, really, had some good ratings. And then that's when they allowed, I went to my boss, Big Steve Kelly, soft as warm butter. Like, he was the biggest pussy ever. And I was like, hey, Big Steve, can I take like a curtain or like something and block. We only had one window that went into the that looked into the lobby. And I said, can I block that window? And he's like, well, there's not even anybody here at night. I go, I still don't like anybody looking inside my control room. He's like, yeah, you can start doing it. So then from there, I went back to Chicago. They didn't let me do it. Then to Milwaukee, they didn't let me do it because the back part in Milwaukee at High 102, the back part. So let me picture like the big TV wall behind me, right?
1: Okay.
0: If I was in Milwaukee, the front door would have been kind of where Macho's door is. That's to get into studio. And then behind me was a big plate glass that showed the food court of the Mayfair Mall. Like, I could look behind me and see everybody in the mall. That was kind of cool because your back was to them, so you didn't get distracted by them. But you could turn around and look at, like, you know. And then chicks realized the station was up there because we had a big sign in the window, and sometimes that would get a little crazy. And then from Milwaukee, I went to Tampa, and then the power pig, you know, I could get anything I wanted. I mean, they had a no visitor policy. I had visitors. They had, you know, we were playing top 40, you know, urban leaning music, and I talked them into the latter couple years of my career because I had such a high share that I would do AC/DC at 9:30 and Beastie Boys at 10:30, and it would be deep album cuts. Like, you know, we go from, like, you know, Jodeci, some real hot urban cut, right into, like, For Those About to Rock, We Salute You. Like, just and they would let me do it just because, you know, I had a huge share. So anyway, that's how I got to blocking the windows. I don't know how we got on that topic, but we did.
1: Because you don't know how it is outside.
0: Oh, yeah. So when you're in here, and then, you know, when I built the Lemon Street Studio, Slummy, that was a concrete bunker.
1: Yes.
0: No windows. And then when I built the Nassau Streets, that was a concrete bunker. And then now here, it's pretty much a concrete bunker. Other than Dan telling me that it was raining super hard up here, I don't know anything that's happened. Although we can hear thunder in here a little bit better than we did the other place because the ceilings aren't so tall.
1: Yeah,
0: so sometimes you can hear rain in here a little bit, but you can't see nothing.
2: Does your dog freak out with the thunder?
0: No. No, does yours?
2: The big one does.
0: Really?
2: Yeah, he's just like not used to it.
0: Like gets scared and starts shaking?
2: It just doesn't. He just looks for me.
0: Oh, and he wants to be by you?
2: Yeah.
0: Yeah.
1: Did you have to yell at it in German?
2: No. Oh. He's getting retrained in English.
0: Does it know English or is it still
2: He does now.
0: Well, I mean, proficiently, or is he still better in the German tongue?
2: I think it's about 50-50 now, and he'll be more, you know, English. He's an American. He's an American dog now. Speak the language, bitch, if you're going to live in this country.
0: When you bought the dog, did they tell you his commands were in German, and then you had to learn those commands?
2: Yeah, and I had to like keep a list with me because I couldn't remember any of them.
0: Do they have an attack list?
2: Mm-hmm.
0: Is he trained to attack?
2: He's going through that now.
0: Mm. So, like, you can sick him on him, somebody? Mm-hmm. Wow. Poor Steve. Steve.
2: Well, the guy he sicks him on looks like, you know, he's in that, like, big padded suit. So he's going to probably have this, like, you know, aversion to fat people.
0: Sometimes Steve coming to your house is good. Most of the time it's not. And especially now that he has to actually travel across city to get there. When he used to have to walk across the street up your football-sized driveway, it wasn't that big a deal.
2: But now he's got 10 minutes to stew.
0: Now he's got 10 minutes, maybe 15, based on traffic, to get over there. So Steve coming to your house, I'd certainly tell, hey, Steve, I just want to let you know, if you come over here with some nonsense, I got a dog that will attack you now.
2: Mm-hmm.
0: So, you know, let me know. Make sure it's good news. I don't want any of this nonsense. You're giving me a bunch of bull crap over nothing.
2: And, you know, they just sit there and they pant and they look happy until you tell them to do something. And all of a sudden, they're all business.
0: Right.
1: What's the word? Like fast? Fast?
2: Yeah, that's fast. Attack, yeah. Fast.
0: Yeah. That's attack?
2: Yeah.
0: Oh. How would Lummy know?
1: I don't know. My mom's grandparents were German.
0: Really? Tony Stewart used to have two German shepherds that were like 32,000 a dog to get trained. And he had them with him when he was on the road after that, you know, Kevin Hart or whatever, that sprint car accident. Remember that?
1: Yeah.
0: And there were people that, you know, he'd still go race on little dirt tracks over the weekend. And there were these hillbillies and white trash and what have you. Kevin Ward was the guy's name. And so, and it was his fault, by the way, Kevin Ward's got out of his sprint car and, you know, darted towards Tony. By the way, it was a racing deal. Tony completely had to position, spun the guy out. Guy gets out of his car during, you know, sprint cars that can't, that under, like, under 35 miles an hour, sprint cars, their front ends wobble. Like, they don't, they're very dangerous and very unstable.
2: The hardest car in the world to drive.
0: Yes, unless it's under load. Now, when it, when you start picking up the pace and it starts getting wind on the wing, and then your downforce starts working and the car becomes more manageable. But under caution, those things are a handful. The front end shaking, you know, you automatically got about between 12 and 14, 15 inches. Is a stagger, so they want to dart one way or the other, and if you want to get it to quickly move left, you have to give it, you have to counter steer it and kind of give it a little bit of gas to get that right rear going. So what does Kevin Ward do? He gets spun out. You know, I not only am I a race car driver, but I am also a racetrack owner, so I'm very much an expert in this opinion, in this particular, you know, subject. And so the number one rule is if you get out of your car, if you're involved in a caution where your car can no longer continue, you know, if it can continue, they'll hook it, bring it to the middle, your crew will change a tire or two, but you stay strapped in. But if your car's junked and it can't continue, then you are to stand by the outer portion of your car, meaning your car needs to be in between you and the racing. So it would be the passenger side of your car if you just spun out going the same direction. You put your car in between the people that are, you know, parading around under caution and you. What does Kevin Ward do? He gets out of the car, and he is now walking on what you would call a hot track. Even though it's under caution, you still got race cars rolling around there, and he makes, you know, kind of makes a gesture, like lunges towards Tony's car. Tony sees him last minute. What you don't realize, on your right-hand side of you have an entire blind spot in a sprint car if you look to the right, because the wing hangs down. You really can't see much on the right-hand side. So that's where Kevin Ward starts approaching Tony, trying to give him, you know, some crap for, by the way, it was a racing deal, and, you know, Tony gave you a slider. You didn't lift. Your left front hit Tony's right rear, spun you out. That's on you, bro. That's completely on you. You then approach Tony's car. He sees you last minute, knows he needs to dart the car to the left, counter steers, and gives it some gas. It's the only way that car is going to turn. Otherwise, it's going to be tight. And so, in doing so, the guy gets wrapped up in the right rear, spits him 90 feet, and he was a sack of potatoes. He was completely done. And it really has, you know, I know Tony personally, and it really has been, you know, it really, it's a thing that really, really upsets him. He has gone through a therapy, and, you know, he's not proud of that moment, whatever. The grand jury convened. They didn't file any charges on Tony, and the case settled. But, you know, that being said, hell, I don't even know how I got to that topic. Let me.
2: It's still a catastrophe. And, you know, we were taught the only reason to get out of your car is if it's on fire.
0: Oh,
2: because your car is so safe.
0: Right. So, Tony, in that interim, for the 2 or 3 years that he went racing, you know, he felt as if he could get attacked or somebody come up and screw with him because of that incident. So he got it was $70,000, Dan, for these two, like, as trained as a canine police dog. And they would, when Tony would walk, you know, through the pits and whatever, they would be on either side of him. And it only took one code word to get them to chomp. And they were, there were two of them, and they worked together. They would work together. One would chomp high and one would chomp low.
1: Was this before or after the monkey? Because
0: here's the bad thing about the monkey. The monkey just would attack anybody. Like, you couldn't, like, the dogs, it's just, they're just going to walk. You could actually go up and pet them. Like, if Tony didn't give the code word, which I only saw him give the code word one time.
2: So what happened?
0: The guy knew quickly. They first kind of get into, like, position, like, into attack position. And then, you know, they start showing their teeth and growling. They give you a warning. Like, they just don't chomp you. They give you a warning, and then if you don't start retreating, they chomp you. But they give you like a little bit of a warning. And I saw that, and it's the scariest thing I've ever seen. Like one kind of positions itself a little closer to the dude, and the other one kind of flanked him to be like to his back and side. They kind of surround you a little bit, Dan. When Tony said it was something similar to your word, but I don't know what it was. But other than that, man, they were the coolest dogs, but they would kill you. The monkey, though, so the dogs were manageable, Lummy, because the dogs would just be cool if they didn't get the word. Yeah. Like, you could go up and pat them and the whole nine yards. But the monkey, on the other hand, he was just wanting to attack everybody until he attacked Gooch, and Gooch had to choke him out. Did you hear about that?
2: So it's like kind of like a transgender school shooter?
0: No, it was kind of like that bully that bullies everybody around until he gets choked out, and then he no longer will bully you. So this little monkey, it could literally, Dan, be over by me right now, like on my shoulder, and it could jump, and it would like hit the top of that mic stand, and then jump on one of the Bubba Army signs, and then jump back on Lummy's head, and then jump on the ground and get to scamper. And like, he was just like, pew, pew, pew, pew, pew. So he was absolutely enamored with the buttons in the cockpit of Tony's jet. You know, those little buttons up top that every one of them represents a little something something. So he would jump from Tony to one of the chairs into the cockpit and then start hitting buttons.
2: Oh, that's cool.
0: And so the pilot was
2: 15,000
0: like
2: 15,000 feet.
0: Yeah, no, at 35,000 feet. So Tony was like the pilots made Tony. Tony always liked to keep the door open because he could always kind of BS with them a little bit, you know, like, or maybe go up there. And a lot of times they let Tony sit in the right seat and what have you. You know, if it was a long flight like California and Indiana or California to back to Charlotte. So Tony would get up there sometimes. Well, the monkey tried to get up there. Finally, they had to shut the door because the monkey was so wild. So the monkey was in the bus one day and it was screwing with Gooch. Now, you know Gooch. Gooch is 6'6", 450 pounds. Like, Gooch is just, and Gooch is bigger than Lummy.
1: How big was Mojo?
0: Now, Mojo was about 37 pounds, maybe 40, but mean as hell with these big fangs and stuff. Well, Gooch kind of had established himself as the alpha of the bus. Like, he drove the bus, he stocked the bus, he did the cooking, he did the cleaning. Like, you know, Gooch, he drove the bus to and from. So, you know, a lot of times Mojo would show up on the plane with Tony, and then they would transfer over to the bus because they had to spend, like, you know, most NASCAR drivers get there on Thursday, and they leave Sunday right after the deal. So you're there a couple nights, 2-3 nights. Well, Tony bought this kind of decorative crystal. I don't know what, $10,000 for this decorative crystal. Well, Mojo went in there and broke two of the four pieces. And so Gooch gets in there after, like, Gooch was also Tony's gas man. So, you know, when Tony was on the track, Gooch wasn't back at the trailer, you know, hanging 10. Gooch was the gas man. You know what I'm saying?
1: Yeah.
0: So a lot of, you know, so Tony got like triple value out of him. He, not only was he a gas man, but he was also the RV driver and would also oversee merchandise too. So Gooch gets back to the bus and Mojo is already broken two pieces of crystal, and Mojo starts showing his teeth to Gooch. And Gooch, you know, Gooch was already mad because he had to clean up the $5,000 worth of crystal. So Mojo comes and jumps on Gooch's shoulder and tries to bite him.
2: Really?
0: Yeah. And Gooch said, I love animals. I would never hurt an animal until one attacked me. But my instinct mode came in, and he goes, I had him by his neck. Like I was grabbing a sack of quarters. I had him literally around, you know, and Gooch's big hand could wrap around this little monkey's neck. And he said, I had him pinned down on the couch and I was choking him out. And his tongue came to the side, went to the side of it. And he said, I thought at that point I probably killed him. I needed to back it off a notch. And he said, Mojo, after he got done choking him out, Mojo kind of looked at him, shook his head, and went back to the bathroom, to the bedroom, and laid down. And Mojo never did any, like, wouldn't even get around Gooch. Sumo had to choke him out too. Jeez. You'd have to, Dan, he would try you until you fought back. So like if you were, if Tony brought some visitors to the bus, Mojo would try to pick out the weakest link and then try that person, you know, bite them, scratch them, you know, nip at them and what have you. And if you sat there and took it, then he would do it more. But if you kicked him or tried to choke him out or something like that, then he wouldn't mess with you. But he was definitely an opportunist. Like he was
2: a lovely pet.
0: He was a standard bully. Like he would bully you until you choked him out, and then he would leave you alone.
2: Would you ever get a monkey?
0: Yeah, no. They're too human-like, and you got to have a diaper on them. And I only want an animal that you can let outside, and they go poop and pee, and then you know they come back in. That's the kind of dog I want, or that's the kind of animal I want. Like cat, I'd have. I don't like cat. I grew up with cat. My first cat was when I was a little kid named Inky, and I almost killed him.
2: How?
0: Well, I put him in the dryer.
2: Yeah, it doesn't
0: work. With 5 pounds of potatoes, and it knocked him out. And then I put him underneath.
2: Dude, you are literally like one like inappropriate touching away from a Jeffrey
0: serial
2: Dahmer.
0: Killer. Yeah. Oh. The only thing I never did is I never really was fascinated with fire much, and I never killed animals in the wild. So Inky, I would say Inky want to choke, Inky want to choke, and then I'd choke him, and then I put him in the dryer with 5 pounds of potatoes, and then I would put him underneath the couch cushions and jump on him, and Inky end up getting mean as hell, like mean.
2: Why would that happen?
0: Yeah. So he would be behind the couch, and if you'd go beside him, he'd scratch your ankles because he just wanted, you know, poor guy was like in defense mode. So Inky went on vacation is what my dad told me. Inky's going on vacation.
1: Of course.
0: So Inky went on vacation. I think my dad went out to one of his farm buddies and gave Inky to one of the farm guys. And then when I was like in fifth grade, we got a cat named Butch, and he was cool as hell. Butch ended up being, I mean, clear up until I left for Indiana State. At 18, Butch was still around. And then I had two cats with Cary Grane named.
2: Was Butch a boy? Or yeah, just a girl with a short haircut?
0: No, Butch was a boy. So then we got Elvis and Rocker. When Cary Grane was my roommate, we got Elvis and Rocker. And then when Cary got fired, he took Elvis and Rocker. And then I didn't have any cats for the longest time. And then I think my first dog might have been Hootie. Remember Hootie, that Jack Russell, which I had to give to Brent because Hootie was wild. He was a Jack Russell, and he was an escape artist, and he could like literally jump over a 6-foot fence. Like he was unbelievable. And then from Hootie, I got, I think the next one was Pookie. I had Alan the Greyhound for a little bit. I rescued a Greyhound, but it would poop inside, and Greyhound poops are literally the size of human poops. Like,
2: they're big dogs.
0: Oh yeah, they're big dogs. And this is one that like finished last at Derby Lane every week.
2: Slow greyhound.
0: So they were going to probably kill him, and so I rescued it from the rescue greyhound deal. I had him about a month. I had to give him back, Alan. And then I had, after Alan, I had I think it was Pookie. Then from Pookie, I got Boo Boo, and then after Boo Boo, I got Bella. So that's my dog journey. Lemme, are you guys going to get a new dog?
1: Yeah, probably in like a couple years.
2: What kind?
0: It's nice not to have a dog, though.
1: It sure
0: you know what
1: is.
0: I'm saying? Like,
1: yeah.
0: You know, because when you have a dog, you get kind of attached, and you got to, like, if you go on vacation, you got to get somebody to watch it. And, you know.
1: Yeah, and Walker's not old enough to go
0: to
1: out
0: really
1: and walk
0: appreciate
1: him.
0: It. Yeah.
1: I would be the one taking care of him. Yeah. Ashley would.
2: What kind would you get?
1: I don't know. What, mutt?
0: Just go to the mutt. Yeah. We're not like you that need high dollar, you know, AKC papers registered from Germany.
2: One vet visit, and all of a sudden you make your money back. You get a crappy dog that's got a lot of problems, and all of a sudden it's way more expensive
0: Mutts
2: than a nice dog.
0: Mutts don't have problems.
1: Yeah.
0: Mutts
1: they're white trash. Yeah. They don't have problems.
0: Yeah, Mutts, right? I mean, yeah.
1: Yeah.
2: Put a little dirt on it, it'll be all right.
0: Yeah. Dan, you know, you worked emergency room. White trash. When they come to the emergency room, it's nothing internal. It's something they've done to themselves.
2: Almost
0: like
2: always.
0: Like a firecracker or a gunshot or an overdose or a DUI wreck. Like, it's not like, you know, I'm 30 years old and I got prostate cancer. You know, so, no.
2: Never happens
0: white
2: in the wild.
0: White trash is resilient in the wild.
1: You know, Dr. Dan, the only person I think that would be here that would have a monkey would be you. I could see you
0: having a monkey. Yeah, you could have a monkey.
2: I didn't change my kids' diapers. You think I'm going to change a monkey diaper?
0: Yeah, I tell you, monkey would be cool if you could have monkey, if you could teach the monkey to use the toilet.
1: Yeah.
0: That would be cool
2: as hell.
0: Yeah,
2: that'd be great. They're so smart. I don't know why they can't. They should be able to. I mean, if cats can do it, why can't a monkey do it?
0: Yeah,
2: a
0: monkey
2: and wipe and shave.
0: Monkey probably could. Monkeys are cool. Mojo would have been cool if he just didn't attack people. Mojo was cool as hell if he didn't attack people.
2: But there's like so many different kinds of monkeys, and they get really strong, and they can get really aggressive, and they can get really destructive, and they can get violent.
0: Yeah, you want one of those little spider monkeys where you have half a chance. If you get a monkey the size of like even a... If you got a monkey the size of Walker, it'd be able to kill you.
1: Yeah.
0: I mean, really. They're like, what are they, 15 or 20 times stronger than a human?
2: Yeah, they're much stronger than we are.
0: I got down this native gorilla silverback rabbit hole like a couple weeks ago, and they were silverbacks.
2: Started off on Ancestry?
0: I started out with my family history, and we ended up as gorillas. When I went back to the before BC area, the Clems were a famous silverback gorilla clan out of West Africa. So these gorillas, when they get mad, so these people were traveling down the river on this boat, and when the gorilla starts getting aggressive, he makes cupping sounds on his chest, and when he does that, man, it means like that's his warning sign. And then they can really haul ass. They run on four. They can run on two, but then every like fifth or sixth step, they have to put the front gear down to kind of maybe guide them where they're going. But man, if you look at a silverback gorilla in the wild, it's just all muscle.
2: Who's their natural like adversary? Like who are they fighting?
0: Nobody. They're alphas. I think they're the top of the chain. I don't know if any, like...
2: Will a lion or hippo go after a gorilla?
0: Isn't there an ongoing feud, lion versus gorilla? Like, that's like an ongoing, you know, like, made-up battle. Like, we've made this battle, this make-believe battle up, lion versus gorilla. Like, who would win? Let me ask you.
2: But they don't mess with each other, right?
1: You know, two predators.
0: Hey, Alexa, who would win in lion versus gorilla?
3: I'm not quite sure how to help you with that.
0: This bitch has... Hey, Alexa, what's 2 plus 2?
3: 2 plus 2 is 4.
0: Jesus.
1: There you go.
0: I would think that... I mean, that's not the only thing a bitch knows. I mean, let's just
2: think. So when you start getting annoyed, you're going to start panging on your chest?
0: I don't know. But, like, let's just try to... I mean, Dan, with your intellect, my intellect, Lummy's intellect, who would win in lion versus gorilla?
2: Here's what happens. The lion bites the gorilla, and while he's biting the gorilla, the gorilla rips his face apart.
0: I think the lion could get some good snags in with his claws and his teeth, but I think if the gorilla, like you said, Dan, could get a grasp on any body part, he would literally show the lion his right paw. Like he'd rip his
2: arm off and beat him with it.
0: Right.
2: So he'll take a lick or two, but then he'd win.
0: Right.
2: Because you know, cats have such quick reflexes, it's just mathematically faster than mammals. Primates.
1: The gorilla's main predator is a leopard.
0: Really? What? Yes,
2: leopards go after him.
1: Yes. They attack him at night when they're resting.
0: Probably in groups. Right?
1: Yeah.
0: I don't know that one leopard could do it. He might need to get four or five of his friends.
2: Ooh, what about a grizzly versus a gorilla?
0: Oh.
2: I never thought about that one.
0: Grizzly versus gorilla.
2: North America versus Africa.
0: Oh, man.
2: Better than the World Cup.
0: Here's the thing, though. I think that, again, the grizzly's got the claws and the bite, but the gorilla's got the strength, even more so than a grizzly. And I think literally a gorilla could throw a grizzly. He could literally Greco-Roman a grizzly. I mean, gorillas are the strongest. They're the strongest animals in the world.
2: And they have this little gift called four thumbs.
0: Yes. They got fingers and thumbs.
2: Yeah, so the thumbs help a lot in a fight.
0: They have the ability to grasp.
2: Right.
0: Instead of just swiping, they can grab. I think gorilla wins. Gorilla versus grizzly.
2: Because a gorilla's got five things to clamp down with, and a lion has one.
0: Right. And don't think the gorilla don't have those really badass feet, too, that can clamp.
2: That's what I'm saying.
0: No, like, we can't claim, although I think, I genuinely think, now you're the doctor, and you know how we're autonomic, or our autonomy works, but, or our anatomy works. Aren't we really only a couple chromosomes away from gorillas?
2: Oh, yeah. We're closer to chimps, but we're very close to all the primates.
0: Right. I mean, we're very close mm-hmm. to monkeys. Mm-hmm. Are we not virtually?
2: Closer to apes than monkeys.
0: Okay. Because apes
2: don't have a tail.
0: Monkeys do. Mm-hmm. So gorilla is an ape, mm-hmm. right?
2: Yeah.
0: Whereas like chimpanzee, you know, they're.
2: Chimps an ape. They don't have a tail.
0: Orangutan
2: don't have a tail. But yeah. then, you know, like a spider monkey or rhesus monkeys, they all have tails.
0: Now, in the day and age of us being so similar, why couldn't we use a gorilla heart? Why couldn't we transplant? Now, let me ask you a question, Dan.
2: It didn't work.
0: Anatomy-wise, like, do they have the same type of, like, liver,
2: yeah.
0: spleen?
2: No, very similar to us. So
0: pancreas.
2: One of the first transplants ever in the history of mankind was a heart transplant from a baboon to a human at Charity Hospital in New Orleans. And obviously it didn't work because it doesn't work.
0: Why wouldn't it work?
2: You reject it immediately.
0: Your body does.
2: Throws a fit.
0: Throws a code?
2: Yeah.
0: Throws a code?
2: I mean, you know, it's one thing to put your heart in me because at least the chromosomes match up and some of the alleles and things that would be antigenic would be okay. But if you put another species in you without the proper, immunosuppression, you're done. It takes hours to be rejected.
0: Anyway.
2: But it's the same size, same weight. You know, it looked like it would work.
1: But why did we use a pig heart?
2: Again, pig is something that, you know, a good-sized boar has a heart similar to
0: humans. Where's how fat you are, Lummy. I'd be a pig and Dan would be a gorilla monkey. You know,
2: yeah, and we harvest pigs all the time, so that's why we use pig skin for dressing sometimes.
0: For those scoring at home, before I go to words, let me just give you a quick reminder: the tack bags, which are our all-time probably greatest selling thing, because they're just so efficient and they're cheap. They're $30. They're usually about 50, and they have the Bubba Army little patch on them. These things, you can carry your gun in the back of them. You can carry your wallet, your iPhone, your credit cards, your car keys, your sunglasses, anything, and they're like a sling bag where you sling them over your shoulder. We sell them out every time. Like, we sell them out. I think we order 100 of them. We sell them out every time, and they've been sold out for a while. Merch Creek just got a shipment in yesterday, so she wanted me to remind everybody. Also, you know, we've recently put up these. This is an absolute must if you're like a Nash or a Creatine Travis or a Big Red. You're an outdoor dog and you work outside. You got to have one of these sun hats. And Lummy, we still have limited, although we did sell out on some sizes, the Huck-inspired Bubba Army UV summer fishing shirt. Still have a few blue ones and gray ones. And let's not forget, I think we got 14 to 16 of the multi-toned, two-toned Bubba Army Submariner yacht watch, high-end stainless steel pre-sale. Those are currently en route to getting here. We should have those in hand by two weeks and start shipping those. But you can get a couple of them. There's a couple, I think 14 or so, a dozen or so left. Merch Creek wanted me to remind everybody about that. When we return, the Rays, very active. Very active.
1: Yes,
0: thank God. Three players at the trade deadline, none of which really cost us any money. At least most of them are tied up for 2 or 3 years, right?
1: Except for the first.
0: The Mets guy?
1: Freddie. I think he's
0: on his last year. Is he a rent
1: a ride? Yeah, they may be able to lock him in, but.
0: They got the catcher from the Marlins that also can play first base. We shipped off the one ass bucket. What's his name?
1: With
0: the Key West butt tickler, the blonde guy.
1: We sent him back to L.A.
0: Fedorov or whatever the hell his name
1: is. Fiducci.
0: Sent him to L.A. So now it looks like we got Nick Fortes and Liam Hicks. We got Hicks from the Mariners. We got a reliever from, is it from Baltimore?
1: Yeah, he's like 6'8". He throws probably like 97, 98. He's got some
0: They're
1: gas.
0: Saying he's pretty
2: two-time
0: new.
2: All-star, right?
0: Yeah.
1: He's good. He's gonna help us.
0: We had to give up some picks for these guys, but we didn't have to really give up anything else. I mean, it was all developmental players, right?
1: Yeah.
0: And so I think ESPN and everybody that grades the trades had us on the good side of all three trades. I saw one rated a B+, one rated a B, and one rated a B-, all of which we got the better end of the stick. So the Rays pick up three players, two pitchers and a catcher. One of the pitchers is a starter and one's a reliever. Rays won last night in a shootout. Did you see? They almost choked it.
1: I know. They were up 8-1.
0: They were up 8-1, and they ended up being 13-9.
1: That's Colorado. They just hit.
0: So anyway, when we...
2: It looked like they were loading up the score, and then all of a sudden they needed all those runs.
0: Yeah. You know? When we return, man, the WNBA. Oh, my God.
2: WANBA.
0: Dumpster fire. You know what the problem is? The problem is when you have lesbians who are trying to be something other than a lesbian. When you're
2: what does that mean, Bob?
0: Meaning, okay.
2: Please elaborate.
0: I'm gonna elaborate, then I'm going to go into words, and then we'll come back with this whole WNBA. I got like five or six stories to do from the WNBA. Like, so lesbians need to stay in their lane. You're a lesbian. You're attracted to women. You aren't attracted to men, but you're attracted to women. You're not trans. You know what? Nobody in the trans community is a lesbian. They're trans. They're weirdos. They're whack jobs.
2: Actually, they're all lesbians.
0: But they're not trying to be lesbian. Well, not really. I mean, if you look at a guy that's trying to be a girl, is he really a lesbian? No.
2: He's gay because he's trying to be a girl to attract other guys.
0: So he's gay.
2: So trans people tend to be really gay.
0: I know. Then stick to your gay lane. Like, don't be these out, you know, the WNBA I heard is like 60-70% lesbian. You know what? Start having a lesbian initiative. Be an expert on lesbianism.
2: It's carpet day.
0: Nobody's going to be offended by you promoting lesbianism. We as men like it.
2: Yeah.
0: We like lesbians. We do. I wouldn't have a problem if two chicks were battling out in the WNBA, one chick made a layup, and then they started kissing. I wouldn't have a problem with that at all. So anyway.
2: Dave Chappelle summarized it really well when he said there's this thing, they make this big car, and they put the gay guy and the lesbian girl, and then they put, you know, the bisexual person, and then they put the queer person, and then they put the trans person, and the trans person
0: is in the trunk.
2: No, not in the trunk. But they're screwing it up for everybody else because they're not a monolithic group. They have different needs and concerns, and to slap them all together into one fish tank doesn't work.
0: All of this nonsense, like the coach Cheryl Reeve, who, you know, wore the trans kids belong shirt, and people that are sticking up for Sophie Cunningham's statement where girls need to play with girls and boys need to play with boys. And then Angel Reese gets on here and wants to say that she never played with any Barbie dolls because they were all white. And it's just like, man, the WNBA, you guys are supposed to play women's basketball, not be the spokesperson or, you know, the platform where weirdness and wokeness is, you know, is promoted and trying to, you know, like, it's just ridiculous. It's not the platform for anything other than girls basketball. And you know what? We'll throw lesbianism in there because the majority of the girls that play the sport are lesbian.
1: Actually, they have come out now and said that only 31% of the WNBA has lesbian players.
0: All right, fine. You can still promote 31% is a decent percentage. So,
2: it's no problem with that. But no. The problem with the WNBA, Bubba, is they caught lightning in a bottle with Caitlin Clark. And they are taking that glass bottle and slamming it against the ground every day, and they're going to shatter it and lose it.
0: Yep. Everywhere you turn, the WNBA has, and there's a news story about them, and it isn't anything that potentially aligns with the average American that could potentially be either an existing fan of the WNBA or potentially a new fan of the WNBA. When you see these press conferences, it doesn't make you want to say, wow, I haven't really checked out the WNBA prior, but since this person just said some cool stuff, I'm going to go watch a couple games. No, instead it's like, hold on, they're promoting, they got head coaches that are promoting trans kids belong. We got, you know, this one girl who's a race baiter trying to say that she didn't play with Barbie dolls because they weren't white.
2: They made black Barbies, though.
0: I know they did.
2: Was her mom couldn't find a black Barbie in the hood?
0: Angel Reese now has her own Barbie, and she wants to promote it at the hands of the fact that she never got to play with Barbies because there were no black ones.
2: You got long eyelashes?
0: I don't know. I have no idea. We'll get into the WNBA nonsense, absolutely nonsense, and this all is derived from the fact that they don't have a commissioner. They have lost their way.
2: Well, they do have a commissioner, right?
0: No, oh, yeah, she yeah,
2: but she's weak.
0: She's absolutely a joke. She's absolutely a joke, and the reason why this sports organization, the wheels have fallen off, they're woke, they're weird, is because the commissioner is allowing them to do this. And it's just absolutely a joke. It's to the point where, you know what, Lummy, I'm going to be honest with you. I'm not really that enthused about watching any more games. Even with Caitlin Clark, I'm really not feeling it.
1: You're going to, you know, pretty much boycott it?
0: I'm not going to boycott it more than I'm going to just not really care.
2: To ignore it?
0: Boycotting would be me actively getting on my various platforms and saying, don't watch it. I'm not going to do that, but I'm just not going to personally watch it. I'm not going to seek it out when I'm looking at my Sunday sports programming and I got a chance to watch the Cornhole Championships or I got a chance to watch, you know, the Fever versus, you know, I'm just going to probably watch Cornhole, something I really don't care about. We'll get into that next.
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0: WNBA, and then we'll tease
5: the 16 crew chief.
6: Saw Barbecue Pitmaster and Barry Hoden, Jay Waterhead, Johnny K. Steele, Big Buck, Dirt Merchant, Bob Cook, Mad Mike, Jeff Coy, Dave Rocks.
5: Dirt Merchant, Roman Nation, Good Morning, Hello, Joe, Shadow Panda, what's up, Cable Dog?
6: What's up, Chaos, Possum Racing? I don't have a concoction for lymphoma. Barbecue Pit, and like. Jay Granchy. Yinzer, Big Buck, Pudgy Balls, Clint Rubs, the 16 Crew Chief,
5: Wayne Birdo,
6: Puff Adder, Mad Props B, I don't agree. Pinky, Tesla, Mad, what is it? Mad Mike, I saw Mad Props Media, Austin Wolf,

0: Driver 1766. Is that PETA, Jennifer?
1: He let me?
0: Pretty much. He walked out, buddy.
1: Okay, I'm good.
0: You don't need anything? I mean, whatever, dude. That wasn't even that bad a few years ago. Now it's, they fucking throw a fit over it, Snook's Lair. Len Lonker.

0: Staff, U.S. Marine, MC 8541, TAP. Doesn't really roll off your tongue. Mike, one. Yeah, probably. Eggs do it the worst. If you eat eggs, you're fucking yourself with cholesterol. They jack it up fast. They pass. Yeah, avoid the yolks. 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I'm saying it's the egg yolks are getting you. You want a little bit for flavor, but... Big Buck, I went to the track about a month ago, but then I've been in Jersey and stuff, and Sunday I was supposed to go, but poured all day, so...
1: Lummy!
2: Yes, sir.
1: I texted you and Gary something. It's I need to...
2: Okay.
0: Trash guy. You got a neighborhood, yeah.

0: Oh, hot.
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3: 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Follow us. There's two of them. The Garden State Killer and the Gilgo Beach Killer. And I don't know what... can you get with Gary and let me know what's coming up this... I think it might be the Reyes guy from Washington that... killed the girl from the beverage barn, then took her back to his garage and then went on a 10-day cruise. Killed her, then went on a 10-day cruise, but because it was like January or February, his garage stayed so cool and cold and it preserved the body. Ooh. So when he got back from the cruise, he put makeup on her and used fishing wire to open up her eyes and then used that day's newspaper to make her hold it with her dead arms and propped her up and then tried to act like she was alive and for ransom money and sent that to the

0: newspaper and to her family to try to get ransom money. Yeah, this is, I think this guy's name's Israel Reyes. It's unbelievable. Go to Deadly Intentions Show. Follow us. We're about halfway in viewing hours to be monetized. I think by the end of August, we'll be monetized.
1: I can see that.
0: I think so. Yes. So do that. You know how I mentioned, you know, we're going to get into the WNBA stuff here, but I'd also mentioned that I find myself on Sundays perusing around maybe something to find sports related. And I like F1, but I don't like NASCAR. I like Indy.
2: You're over NASCAR now?
0: I'm over NASCAR.
2: You were so into it like 15 years ago.
0: Yeah, well,
2: and you like completely hate it now?
0: Yeah, I mean, I might watch the last 10 laps, maybe. But I like IRL. I like F1. I stumbled upon the cornhole, like a cornhole tournament.
1: Oh, yeah?
0: But cornhole's not even fun because they've gotten so good that like 75 or 80% of every throw goes in the hole. So, like, that's not even really a thing anymore. So, and I, you know, used to be a big fan of the WNBA until all this weirdness goes down. Here's the coach. Her name is Cheryl Reeve, and she's the coach of, I think, the Minnesota Lynx, which I think is the best team in the league.
2: She's got so much upper lip. She could have a Freddie Mercury mustache and still have lip showing.
0: With buck teeth. Man, Freddie Mercury had some buck teeth.
2: He sure did. He said he had too many teeth. He had extra teeth.
0: Like a shark?
2: In the movie, yeah.
0: So anyway, this is the bitch that wore a t-shirt that says trans kids belong when trying to troll Sophie Cunningham because the Indiana Fever played this woman's team on Sunday. So what she come out with? A trans kids belong shirt. When really, I don't know what this woman's sexuality is, but let's say that she's either heterosexual or she's gay. She's either a lesbian or she likes dudes. Spot the only two lanes you can be in, ain't it?
2: I don't know how many dudes like her.
0: Well,
1: I think she's a lesbian. It looks like she's married to another woman.
0: Okay, so she's a lesbian.
2: Okay, cool.
0: Lesbians are not trans.
2: Nope.
0: And so you're only wearing this trans shirt because Sophie Cunningham, a person that you're playing, went out and didn't say anything shocking, didn't say anything wrong. She just said Sophie Cunningham, being a heterosexual or even a bisexual or gay woman, whatever Sophie Cunningham is.
2: She's got a black boyfriend, and she's heterosexual.
0: Okay, great. You guys seem to know all that.
2: She's a basketball coach.
0: So anyway, Sophie Cunningham, being a heterosexual woman that is in a relationship with an African-American man, there's nothing wrong with that. She did a press conference or had a soundbite where she said she didn't agree with the transitioning boys that disguise themselves as girls playing against girls. Now, that's just common sense. That's what the average American thinks. And so what happens? This bitch has to troll her. I think as a head coach of an organization, the head coach shouldn't be trolling the other players that you're playing.
1: No.
0: Like, don't you have better things to do? Well, yes, she does, to answer the question.
2: If Todd Bowles was playing Aaron Rodgers and had some kind of stupid, you know, mushroom shirt on or something to troll, that's so trivial.
0: If Todd Bowles had a Hiawatha-powered shirt on, right?
2: Exactly, just to try to be stupid and funny.
0: Right.
2: He'd look like such, minimizes his legitimacy as the leader.
0: It's so petty.
2: It is.
0: That how can you lead your team when you're worried about a player on the other team's personal dealings, not anything that he did in the game, not anything he did as a player, because during his personal time, he went on a Hiawatha retreat. Now you're going to make that a thing. And great analogy, Dan, and the fact that it's like so beneath a person that's a head coach. When you got 53 men that you're responsible for coaching up, right? Mm-hmm. Motivating and prepping and putting the best potential game plan in to beat that guy that's in your head, quite frankly. And so this bitch, not only does she, you know, does she want to troll the opposite teammate's, you know, star player based on a no-brainer press conference that she said that we all think the same way, But now she wants to use her power and her form as the head coach of the WNBA's best record. She now wants to say she disagrees with men that get head coaching jobs in lieu of women.
3: We had more women coaching college basketball before Title IX, after Title IX, when it became more important and more investment that was code for.
4: And you got paid
3: a man's
4: more.
3: Job. Got paid more. Became a man's job. And so to this day, we still don't have more women coaching in college.
0: I'm telling you right now, in the WNBA, I think it's the majority coaches are women.
2: You know, interestingly, Title IX was not supposed to like help women become coaches. It was supposed to help student athletes be, you know,
0: protect themselves
2: protect
0: against
2: them as
0: playing
2: student
0: against
2: athletes.
0: Men.
2: And so Title IX should be protecting women, not trying to encourage female coaches in college.
3: Basketball
2: that's stupid.
3: So that same thing, apply that same thing.
0: No, a Title IX is not applied towards who's the head coach of the team. Title IX is supposed to protect women for play, to play
2: college,
0: against
2: female college student athletes
0: to play against fellow female college student athletes.
2: Yeah,
0: female.
2: Mm-hmm.
0: It's to protect the Leah Thomas bitches that finished 290th as a man, but won the girls' swimming state championship, or I should say NCAAs. That's what Title IX is all about.
2: Now, she's trying to defend right now trans athletes in sports. So there's two issues here. The first one is, like, how would she feel if she played a team where all five starters were trans men and she got her ass whooped, you know, 99-30? Mm-hmm. Secondly, the shirt she wore had nothing to do with trans athletes. It says, what is it? Trans children matter?
0: Trans kids.
2: Trans kids matter.
0: Belong. Trans kid
2: okay.
0: belong.
2: Okay, so it tries to be like less inflammatory that way, but here is the hidden message. And this is something that I heard recently and was really enlightening to me. In natural child and adolescent development, a lot of people think for a period of time that they belong in the other sex. It's very common to have that.
0: I never thought that in my entire life.
2: Well, I know. You're busy, you know, choking out monkeys. But a child often goes to, like, I want to be a ballerina. I want to be a fireman. I want to be a woman. I want to be a giraffe. They want to be all kinds of different things. But most of the time, by the time they get to puberty, they outgrow that distortion because it's a fantasy. It's a fleeting feeling. It doesn't last. So when you embrace
0: I think there's some parenting involved in that too,
2: right? But when you start embracing trans kids at a young age when they're still delusional, and you grab them out of the system and start manipulating them with more support and hormones and surgeries, then you're taking in this group. Because if you have 100 kids that are, you know, 8 years old that think they may want to be 100 boys that think they may want to be a girl, by the time that same 100 people are 17, that it's a much smaller group.
0: Well,
2: they grow out of it. So if they capture them when they're young and still into this fantasy, they can keep them in that system. So what she's saying, by really grooming children to be trans, she is a monster.
3: When 2 years ago, we lost 7 WNBA coaches, right? They got fired because all of a sudden this money, you know, became more, the WNBA blew up, valuations of franchises.
0: Oh, why did it blow up? Why did the WNBA blow up? Are we all going to stick our heads in the sand and not really be honest as to why and who blew it up? Or are we going to sit here and just say, you know, very loose knit, the WNBA blew up? Well, you know what? It had 25. I mean, how long had it been a league prior to Caitlin Clark walking in? Like 20 years?
1: 99, I think, was the first year.
0: 99. So for, you know, nearly
2: 25 years.
0: 22, 23 years. You know, whatever. 20 plus years, the WNBA had the opportunity for anybody to come in and make it, as they would say, blow up.
1: Sorry, 97.
0: So, yeah, 25 plus years from the Cheryl Millers to just all the great women that this league was established on, the backs that the women of that this league was established on. Not a one of them, and not to be disrespectful to any of them. Not a one of them made a difference to the point where you are getting better television contracts, selling out arenas. No, what that is attributed to one person. And we never want to just call a spade yet. 25 years prior to this one person walks into the league and all of a sudden it blows up. And everybody from this bitch on my screen to everybody benefited from it. Everybody benefited from it. Nobody wants to acknowledge her. Nobody wants to give her her flowers. But everybody wants to benefit from it. And everybody knows it happens. But God forbid that you give, you know, credit where credit's due.
3: Right. In comes the NBA folks again, who had cast us aside for many years. In they come again. Right. Now they want their franchises back and that sort of thing. Mm-hmm. It's more important again. And then we have more men. When we have NBA people. Mm-hmm. Becky Hammon being successful, you know, could lead to that. You know, but like you said, I have no problem with a larger pool. I would love for the NBA to have a larger pool for their head coach candidates and for them to be women of color, et cetera. We got to keep working at it. I believe we need a task force.
0: Don't forget, this is the same bitch that wore a Trans Kids Belong shirt to just try to thwart Sophie Cunningham's a player that she is playing against this past Sunday, and she wears a Trans Kids Belong shirt
3: For women of color.
0: If I'm the commissioner, I got a problem with that. Then I got a problem with you saying that our hiring practices of who we put in as a head coach it has anything to do with your opinion.
3: We need to
0: coach your team and shut up.
1: There's more men now. There's 8 men and 7 women coaches. So the men are taking over, yes.
0: Man, Gutfield really broke it down. This is actually quite brilliant, and it goes, I think, a little bit along the lines. I remember watching it earlier this morning. If I remember right, it goes along the lines of what Dan just said.
2: Yeah, right. It makes sense when you hear him say it, because he puts it in he put perspective it kind of, in so eloquently.
0: Just, and just kind of down along the lines of what you were saying.
4: Mm-hmm. That shirt says it all. Trans Kids Belongs. That takes it right out of this little debate that we're having. How do you diagnose trans kids? What's the time frame in which you can say, I have a trans kid? There's no way to do it. If there is a phase, nearly all of them exit it. This was a change in activism, okay? Think about it. Why not wait? Kids going through a phase, why not wait? Because they disappear. The phase goes away. They either become gay, they become lesbian. So why do they do it? Why would you go after children? You know, childhood gender dysphoria is a transient developmental phenomenon. It's not a fixed identity. So what is behind the idea of trying to fix it? It's because the intervention actually perpetuates it. It creates a higher persistence of the dysphoria. People don't talk about this. Why do you think it bothered me so much when they talked about pronouns or having kids change clothes where boys dressed up as girls in drag queen story hour, or even the name changes? And why did I find that deeply immoral? Because it created a higher persistence of the dysphoria. It was a self-reinforcement, and it warped the natural development of a child. That woman wearing that shirt has no idea what she's talking about. This isn't Bigfoot.
0: She has no idea. All she knows is the opposing player, one of the star opposing players, had a comment with regards to her opinion on trans boys playing against girls. And she was trying to protect the average little girl that potentially might be exposed to a boy in competition. And then this bitch, as the opposing coach, has to roll out with this. If I was a league, I'd fine her. But that's not the message we're trying. This message and or goat, you know, the opposing players. We're not trying to do that. That's not what your head coaching responsibility is.
4: Wearing a Loch Ness Monster T-shirt where you know it's fake and it doesn't hurt anybody, that actually destroys lives. She's an idiot and she's a coward.
5: Jesse, I think this is really about some of those coaches wanting players with a biological advantage on their teams, so they have a higher winning percentage.
0: Well, here's the deal.
5: I think that's why you're...
0: I mean, you know what? The WNBA has somewhat painted itself into a corner now, where you're going to allow your highest profile coach, who has the best record in the WNBA, to wear this T-shirt underneath a sport jacket during a game, trying to get under Sophie Cuttingham's skin.
2: But it undermines the entire sport.
0: It does. And so what they ought to do is you put your money where your mouth is. If you're going to allow your coach, your most highest profile coach, to wear this particular T-shirt that says trans kids belong, then you ought to start letting transitioning men that are transitioning into women play in your league.
2: Ooh.
0: You've beat around the bush every aspect that you can without the final phase of that, which is allowing, you are so pro trans, you're the most popular sanctioning professional athletic body that is this trans friendly. You don't see anybody from the NBA doing this. You don't see anybody from the NFL. You don't see anybody from the NHL.
2: But Bubba,
0: Major League Baseball. Nobody's trying. No head coach from any of the organizations I just mentioned are wearing pro trans kid belong T-shirts. So put your money where your mouth is and start signing up some of these men that identify as women to start playing on your teams.
2: And go one step further. How do you think they would react if another coach said, keep girls in girls' sports, or keep boys out of girls' sports?
0: Well, I mean, Sophie Cuttingham said that.
2: She said that in an interview, but she didn't wear a shirt on the court during the TV broadcast.
0: Because she has
2: class,
0: and she, you know, didn't, she's not listening, she's not monitoring other people's, you know, press conferences and trying to, you know what, Sophie Cuttingham goes out and does her job. She was asked this question, she answered it honestly, and she doesn't go out and troll other people's opinions and or media conferences. She does her job. This is how bad the league has gotten. Watch, it starts with refereeing. It starts with just how inept they are at refereeing. This is where it starts. Watch this, Lemmy. This is not a travel. Ready?
6: Okay. All right, this game was the most rigged game ever. Look at this. It came down to a travel. She took 3 steps before dribbling, and the game came down to a travel called an Aaliyah Boston. But let's get started. They call this a foul.
0: By the way, I don't know why they didn't. I watched this game live, at least the last quarter of it, and I don't know why Stephanie Miller, the head coach of the Fever, did not. They had a challenge left, and they played this like 3 times, and Caitlin got the ball every time. They called this a foul. Or watch.
6: Boston, but let's get started. They called this a foul right then on the shot on Caitlin Clark.
0: Now watch the instant replay.
6: And then when they replay it, Caitlin Clark does not come near her body.
0: Watch the replay.
6: Block that shot. Should have been a shot block. Look at this.
0: Doesn't touch. Let me just rewind it a little bit. Does not touch.
6: Should have
0: Ready?
6: Been a shot block. Look at this. And we had a close game at the end of the third.
0: That's called a foul.
6: That's all ball. That's all ball. And then look at this one. We had to use a challenge on. If I was a referee, I would sue.
0: Now, yeah, they called that a foul. They called that a foul. The Indiana player doesn't even come close. Check.
6: If I was a referee, I would sue my eye doctor because they didn't get that prescription right. This one had me thinking, if you're part of the LGBTQ, you shouldn't be able to be official in the WNBA. The coach is wearing...
0: That was called a foul on Sophie Cuttingham.
6: That trans kids belong shirt.
0: With her trans shirt, yeah.
6: And they call a foul for Sophie Cuttingham. The only one that came out to speak was she's getting rocked in the jaw. Then Caitlin Clark, another ghost foul. Like, they don't let her play defense.
2: Do you solve this, Bubba?
6: She can't play defense. But the official...
2: Discovery.
0: What do you mean?
2: What happens during discovery?
0: Oh, and we were talking legal processes.
2: Depositions.
0: I know.
2: But and so one of these girls needs to sue the WNBA because they have literally fixed it against them. And I guarantee they will find emails saying it's okay.
0: Collusion.
2: There's collusion amongst the referees, the other coaches, the commissioner, and they're allowing this. It's the discrepancy.
0: Much like Colin Kaepernick was able to prove collusion.
2: Right.
0: The general managers had talked amongst each other, saying, "Hey, this guy's a problem. You don't want to get you." So you know, and
2: there's not collusion here.
0: He won $75 million.
2: And he deserved it because they were screwing him.
0: And John Gruden's the next to win.
2: Yep.
0: They colluded against him.
6: Assistant, they won't call this a foul. Kelce Mitchell gets hit out of the air, and then the game came down to this. Where's the foul at? That's a shooting foul? And Olivia Miles, oh, she's such a bad person because she screams at the referee during games. What a horrible human being. That's what they say about Caitlin Clark. And then call this a foul on Aaliyah Boston. It's ridiculous.
0: I mean, that's how Lummy the commissioner starts, you know, getting stuff done. Here's Angel Reese, the biggest race baiter. Again, all of this are issues that the WNBA have. From your number one coach that, you know, is wearing trans kid belong shirts in retaliation of Sophie Cunningham, to the inability to be able to call, like, the Indiana Fever, just because they have Caitlin Clark and Sophia
2: Cunningham,
0: they just get, I mean, we just watched a minute 50 reel of 10 different incidences from this past Sunday's game that were absolutely blatant. Now you got Angel Reese, who is a complete race baiter.
7: Honestly, I didn't have a lot of dolls because I didn't have dolls that really looked like me much.
0: I didn't have a bunch of dolls because I didn't have dolls that looked like me, and that's why
7: I kind of really wanted to make sure this was super intentional because now, Lummy,
0: is this the new Angel Reese Barbie doll?
1: Yes, it is.
0: Right there. There you go.
2: White hair.
0: Let's go ahead and give the biggest race baiter in the league her own African-American doll.
2: Yeah, I just newsflash. She becomes coach of the Orlando Magic, and they go 20-60.
0: What if Caitlin Clark had her own white Barbie doll? They would be
2: racist.
0: They'd be raising all kinds of hell. All kinds of hell. But let me thank God we got some... we got some important people like Greg Gutfeld, Fox News, that are trying to, you know, expose how bad this league is.
8: Just so we're clear here on the WNBA, Sophie's alone. She's alone right now.
5: I think there are a lot of people that agree with her. They just don't want to talk about it.
8: But that's even worse.
9: Yeah, it is.
8: That's even worse. Mm-hmm. That you're going to allow one of your colleagues that's trying to protect all of you guys.
0: I mean, the commissioner is the root of all of it, the commissioner.
8: As if it's a controversial point of view to say that the men should play in the men's league and the women should play in the women's league. And right now...
0: And that's so controversial that your number one coach has to wear a T-shirt refuting that from another player that they're playing against.
8: All the attention and scrutiny, they're going to try to suppress her. Thank God that her advertising is going up and many people are backing her right now. But she's essentially the only person in the WNBA saying that there should be fairness there. I mean, are you guys crazy? Do you understand what's going to happen to your league? The NBA already subsidizes the WNBA already. Right. So the league was on its heels. They're trying to get rid of Caitlin, who has been a generational talent, has brought more.
0: This guy gets it, but nobody else is really saying this.
8: Balls on there. The moment that guys walk onto the practice field and start competing there, the sport is going to be done. No one is going to watch. So
0: he's saying if you allow what you're claiming you support, meaning trans kids belong, which means you're trans friendly at that point, and you put your money where your mouth is, and you're going to allow these men that are transitioning into women into your sport, it's over. Your sport is officially over. Be careful what you wish for.
8: Oh,
0: and because you have such a weak commissioner, I wouldn't be surprised that it happens.
8: Just don't understand the end goal of these women right here, because if they are saying that this is okay, then don't be surprised next season when you see dudes come up on the at the practice facility and say, "I want to try out for the team." Because
0: man, they need that to happen bad. Like a guy from, let's say, like IU or Michigan or Ohio State or North Carolina or Duke or Florida, one of these, you know, major universities. Well, you know, you got a kid that's a freshman or a sophomore. He might be 6'11", 7 foot, but he's got like a sophomore or a junior 7'3" guy in front of him, and he's probably not going to ever be a starter. But he could go to the WNBA and average 75 a game.
1: He'd be a superstar.
0: Right. I mean, realistically, imagine a guy like Wimby out there.
8: Y'all guys have said it's okay. You're letting this...
0: Yeah, he's right. You have said that template is okay. You've actually had your most successful coach, who has the most winningest record from the Minnesota Lynx, come out with a t-shirt that says trans kids belong. So you've said that's okay. We support trans kids. They belong. Well, that would be maybe part of your league as well. Put your money where your mouth is.
8: At the practice facility and say, "I want to try out for the team." Because y'all guys have said it's okay. You're letting this young woman stand out there alone, and she's trying to protect all of you guys. I just think that's shameful.
0: She's right. Sophie Cunningham's trying to protect the sport so that, you know, they continue to play against biological females.
9: And it literally, like, pisses me off when people are like, "She's not the face of the league."
10: Who would be?
9: What?
0: Hold on. I think this is actually Sophie Cunningham sticking up for Caitlin. Nobody will ever stick up for Caitlin, right?
1: No.
0: And they're saying, you know, it pisses her off when people say that Caitlin's not the face of the league because, you know, everybody's a bunch of jealous bitches.
9: And it literally, like, pisses me off when people are like, "She's not the face of the league."
10: Who would be?
9: What?
10: Sabrina? No.
0: Eh.
9: No, there's really good, well-known people in our league. I'm not discrediting them. Like, we have a lot of badasses in our league.
10: Yeah.
9: Like, hell yeah to that. I'm all for that. But when people try to argue that she's not the face of our league,
10: yeah,
9: or if our league would be where we're at without her, you're dumb as shit.
10: Yeah.
9: You're literally dumb as
0: I love it.
2: Yeah,
0: she's right. You're literally dumb as right?
2: Mm-hmm.
0: I love it. Aaron Rodgers, you know, remember, Lummy, when the whole COVID deal was, you know, went down and he was with the Packers and they asked him if he got vaccinated. And I think he wordsmithed around it. What did he say? I am protected.
2: Yes, he said I'm protected. Exactly. Which he was taking prophylaxis. Yeah.
0: I forget what he said. Lummy, will you look at what he yes. said? And they tore him apart. I mean, they tore the guy apart
2: mm-hmm.
0: to the point where they almost didn't let him play.
2: Mm-hmm.
0: And they made him to be a bad guy.
1: He was immunized.
0: I'm immunized.
1: Yeah.
0: I'm immunized. And at that point, Dan, that could be ivermectin. That could be deoxycycline. That could be a Z-Pak. That could be zinc. That could be a nebulizer. You know, that's you know, that's,
2: and that could be a shot of B12 because it did about as much for you as vaccination-wise as the COVID shot did.
0: You're immunized, and, you know, by what you and your professional medical consultant and or doctor thinks is most effective against this particular situation, coronavirus. That doesn't have to necessarily go by WHO guidelines. And at the time, if you went against WHO guidelines or Tony Fauci, you were an absolute irresponsible asshole that were putting other people at risk. Remember that? They'd throw that on you. Oh, well, you know, you didn't get vaccinated, so at the end of the day, you really don't care about other people, do you? Because what if they breathe your air through your non-N95 mask, or you do not create social distancing, both of which don't matter. Both of which
2: none of it mattered, dude. All of it was a lie. Every single thing.
0: And so when they made somebody to be an asshole because you didn't toe the corporate COVID line, realistically, you weren't the asshole. the people that called you the asshole were the asshole. And there's a lot more of those than there were people like Aaron Rodgers, because a lot of people were afraid, didn't have the standing and or swagger that Aaron Rodgers had, and, you know, stood up to these people. Said, I'm not getting jabbed. There's a guy that sits right across the counter from us in this room right now that was the same thing. Damn near lost his privileges at various hospitals and surgery centers. I mean, fought it tooth and nail. Had the Department of Florida, you know, Medicine, the board come down on him. I mean, this guy was, it was touch and go for Dan. All because he, you know, wouldn't suck Big Pharma's D.
2: And Diakos are snobs. The reason we're talking about COVID-19 is because Fauci was just exposed for, like I've said for 6 years, lying through his teeth about all aspects of the disease.
0: To the point where he had to play, he lied so bad that he had to plead the fifth during his congressional oversight hearing, because he absolutely, there were emails and records showing that he didn't believe what he was spewing to the American public. And in fact, he knew what he was spewing and mandating to the American public was wrong.
2: Right. But how does Howard Stern, who literally shamed and rejected everyone around him if they didn't believe exactly like he and Fauci believed, and now it's been shown that they were completely 100% wrong based on fraud.
0: I don't know how those people...
2: How do you reconcile? The problem is they had this cognitive dissonance.
0: I don't know how you defend that, because, I mean, you know, Howard said some very disturbing things, including but not limited to, and listen, nobody is, I love Howard. I to this day will always support Howard, never speak an ill word of him. I do speak in question form, though, when I say, you know, there's an excerpt of him floating around saying, if you don't get the vaccination and something to do with all Republicans, I hate you and I don't want you to listen to the show. I quit you and I don't want you to listen to the show because you're an idiot. And you're stupid and you're retarded.
2: Right. And they were painting us as dumb.
0: And I am very much paraphrasing on what really was said. Let me, you might be able to find it.
2: Yeah.
0: But it's very, very, very, very coming back and not that it didn't age well.
2: No.
0: It's not aging well. And Fauci is so wrong that he can't even answer any questions at all. Aaron Rodgers was on the Pat McAfee show. They touched upon him being spun as the bad guy back in the day, and he doesn't hold back. Like, he thinks Tony Fauci is a complete criminal, is an absolute asshole, and he tells Pat McAfee that.
11: Just so you know, hot dog.
12: There's not enough soap in the world to make him clean up his act.
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15: Fuck them, fuck their freedom. I want my freedom to live.
16: Mm-hmm.

Good job, Felix. Big red.

0: Yeah, John Miller, he's good. He's good.
1: What do you say?
0: Good trades.
1: It shows that one will win.
0: Yeah.
1: It's not big, Red.
0: I mean, the new owners actually went out and did something.
1: Last year they did zero trades, right?
2: Oh, they don't do. Yeah, I mean they are not been. They've not been noted to trading much at all.
0: Yeah, Sternberg.
2: We trade people away.
0: Yeah, Sternberg was holding tight there. He didn't want to.
2: Yeah.
1: We got rid of Caballero, whatever his name was, to the Yankees.
2: But we got rid of Price. We got rid of Upton. We got rid of Crawford. We got rid of Pena. We got rid of fucking. Glasgow, we got rid of fucking Snell. We got rid of what was that kid that went to Pirates? That Archer. We got rid of. I mean, as soon as these guys were due to make the big money, we traded them in their last year, didn't we, Lummy?
0: Yeah, I mean, I would say they've been like 50-50 on it.
2: No, we got fleeced on a couple of them.
0: Well, yeah, that's what I'm saying. Like, but there's been a couple of like the pitchers that they just absolutely sucked. You know, once they left.
2: The first one to start this was probably Crawford.
0: He was.
2: When he signed with the
0: Red Sox.
2: Red Sox for like, what, $128 million or something?
0: Yeah, he was pretty much the first one that split it up. The first young player that left.
2: Then came, you know, then BJ, then Longo, and...
1: I don't think Longo paid for the

0: up at the Bub Army. Ashley and Merch Crick were talking yesterday. Let me get in people's totals in.
1: Yes.
0: I think Ashley now has a column for Merch, too. I don't know that she started that process on Merch yet.
1: She made the column. She's just waiting
0: for the data.
1: It's easier for when she gets it all just to put it in.
0: And we'll probably, for those that are like, you know, $1,400, $1,500, you're, you know, God, you've gotten that close to 2,000. You know, we just want to let you know the cutoff is September 15th, which will be like a month and like it's about what, 6 weeks from now.
1: Yeah, about that.
0: Yeah, so you know, if you, we'll reach out to you if we think that you're close enough that you would potentially care to hit the $2,000 threshold. You can do it through PayPal, Venmo, Cash App. Your merchandise is also equated into that. Also, your Super Chat, Twitch bits, all of it. Ashley, Lummi, I saw her little spreadsheet yesterday. And she's so good at that. She's so good at that.
1: She's a pro.
0: She is. Is she an accountant by trade?
1: No. She's a data analyst.
0: That's kind of the same thing.
1: Yeah.
0: Because you're dealing with, you know, spreadsheets and things like that. Like, she certainly understands how to work all that.
1: She knows numbers.
0: Yeah. Thank you to her.
1: Yeah, no problem.
0: As we're roughing this in, I think we're going to be more prepared. I think we'll probably have a full report in about 2 weeks. And that way we can start reaching out to the people that are desperately close. You know, like if you're $1,800, why? Yeah, it's like you almost blew that $1,800. Well, you didn't blow it because you're supporting your favorite show. And that's one of our, you know, one of the ways we stay on the air and provide great content for you guys. But like, we need to give you the opportunity to be able to understand how close you are to qualifying for not only a very prestigious event, a 3-day event called BARP, which this year, Lummi, more than ever, is going to be at a real venue, you know, planned by a real event planner. You know, like this is going to be the year you wouldn't want to miss it. We're not going to have it in a parking lot with Domino's Pizza. I'm going to have
1: it. Classy.
0: It's going to be classy. So, like, if you are, like, there's a couple people that are, like, 18, 25, you know, you're just so close to hitting the 2,000 threshold, which gets you the Bubba Army Championship Royalty Ring invitation to the party. Isn't it usually August 15th that we do the Hall of Fame?
1: No, we did do that in the beginning, and then we switched it over to September. I think it was September 1st.
0: September 1st.
1: Because it led people up to just that whole weeks leading up to the money deal.
0: We need to pick a show that we do the Hall of Fame. And I need to get with you privately to kind of rough it in. You know what I'm saying? Rough it in, so to speak. And, you know, what do we have up to 10? Well, we've had 12 before, have we not?
1: Yeah.
0: But anywhere between 10 and 16.
1: There you go.
0: Right. Here's Aaron Rodgers. And you know what, Dan? This makes me kind of like Aaron. Like, I'm a big Aaron Rodgers fan, even though what he went through with the Packers and things. But this kind of makes me appreciate him more because some people think that he's eclectic and he's, you know, publicly admitted to doing ayahuasca and, you know, what have you. But, you know, I genuinely appreciate him more because he was correct.
2: Yeah, I mean, he's choked so many playoffs, more than most kids have ever choked their own chicken, but I do respect him for what he's saying here. And so I'm not an Aaron Rodgers fan. I don't like him in general, but I love what he did here.
0: Right, and as much as they made him and bastardized him to be the bad guy, and he's doing, you know, he's Aaron Rodgers doing Aaron Rodgers smart-ass, wordsmith-type games, which people were...
2: He's a smart guy. No, he's an intelligent guy, and people call him a dumbass.
0: No.
2: Just like when Tom Cruise said that these SSRIs are killing kids, and it was like, oh, he's twisted.
0: He's right.
2: He was 100% right.
0: Right.
2: Aaron Rodgers, 100% right. Dan Diaco, for 5 years, 100% right. And all these other ass clowns, well, listen to Don Lemon and Fauci and Biden and all these other jackasses in charge that claim to know what the frick they're talking about instead of going and doing your own research. Guys, you lazy sons of bitches out there, pick up a book, do some research, learn for yourself instead of getting spoon-fed the national narrative.
0: Trigger warning, trigger, trigger, trigger.
2: Jesus Christ.
0: Trigger, trigger, trigger. speaking about myself in first person. Trigger, trigger, trigger.
3: View this year versus maybe the years of the past.
4: I'm going to plead the fifth.
3: Okay.
0: Okay. And let me, I still believe in the right system with protection. This guy is as good as anybody in the league.
1: Oh, yeah.
0: With protection. I wish things would have happened differently between him and the Packers. I would have loved, I think what they did with Jordan Love was disrespectful. How they brought Jordan Love in, didn't let him know, pretty much kind of, you know, I just thought the Packers did not handle it like they should have. And I think that he still had a lot left in his tank, you know, 4 years ago when they made this decision. And I still think that, you know, with Mike McCarthy, who has obviously had success, I mean, won a Super Bowl with this guy. Mike McCarthy won a Super Bowl with this guy, if I'm not mistaken.
1: Yeah.
0: Against the Steelers.
1: Yeah, that was one time.
0: And, you know, Mike McCarthy knows this guy's limitations. This guy knows that he needs protection. You know, but I think the offense that Mike McCarthy's building or installing into Pittsburgh is a variation of what Aaron's already ran in Green Bay.
1: Yeah, he's familiar with it.
0: And so,
1: Do you think Pat McAfee got a talk from ESPN or ABC
0: about this?
1: After this whole...
0: No, I don't think... You know why? Because I don't think that it's... I don't think... And Dan might be able to help me here. I think corporately, people have completely changed. They've done an about-face with regards to you being able to talk about COVID. When you have congressional hearings and you have emails from... Let's listen. I think we all would admit that Tony Fauci was deemed the COVID czar. Was he not?
2: 100%.
0: Okay, so when you got emails that are being brought up, not on ABC or NBC or 60 Minutes or any credible news source, but instead the United States Senate in an oversight committee, you're sworn, and the person that was the COVID czar testifies the Fifth Amendment on every question. They asked him what color his tie was, and he said, I plead the Fifth Amendment. They asked him, you know, what day it was. So when you got the guy that pounded his chest and that everything we did as Americans went through him and his recommendations.
2: I am science.
0: And when he now is a known liar and cannot answer questions from his own email correspondence with colleagues and people in this space, and that we had to, as Americans, just sit there and take whatever he decided, what rule, whatever he decided, whether it's closing restaurants down, closing the airlines down, wearing an N95 max, getting vaccinated, everything that
2: or costing you money and taking you off, stripping you of your livelihood, Bubba, taking you off your platforms where you depend on that finance.
0: I don't think that any network is going to take a guy like Pat McAfee, a huge commodity, that's talking to another guy in Aaron Rodgers about real lifetime experiences, because the question goes on, once I play it here, you know, how do you feel about, because Aaron Rodgers went down as the bad guy, because when asked whether he'd been vaccinated, Aaron Rodgers, while he was a Green Bay Packer, said, I've been immunized. Everybody took that and ran with the fact that he had some other concoction other than the vax and made him out to be a complete asshole to the point where the league almost stepped in. I do think that, and you can look this up, but I think that he was excluded from some of the Green Bay practices due to the fact that he wasn't vaccinated. I think that they set him aside and put him on the back burner for some drills. I could be wrong.
1: He had to pay $14,650 for breaking COVID-19 protocols.
0: So hold on, Dan. He had to pay $15,000? Don't you think he should be calling up Roger Goodell and be like, hey, asshole, I need my $14,600 back because I was right and you were wrong.
2: Plus interest? Yeah, right. I would. I mean, I would, you know, every person that got fined, got delayed, got deplatformed, you know,
0: you
2: got
0: know,
2: fired.
0: YouTube,
2: they should, every one
0: YouTube
2: of them should be suing.
0: YouTube should give me 2 weeks of what earnings used to be back then.
2: Absolutely. They should. They absolutely should. Everyone, all at once, should overwhelm the system with filing these suits.
0: So Lummi,
2: they did it to us.
0: Well, my question to you, my answer to you, Lummi, is I don't think ESPN, I don't think Disney, I don't think ABC, I don't think anybody goes to a major talent and says, hey, man, let's be careful on what you... I think it's wide open on anybody's opinion with regards to COVID due to the fact that the person that was that we had to live by and abide by is now being shown to be a absolute liar congressionally.
1: Well, he did poke at ESPN a little bit later, like about how they're covering Mike Vrabel.
3: The years of the past.
4: I'm going to plead the fifth.
3: Okay.
0: Okay.
4: Like
0: gotta
4: that.
0: Love that guy.
4: Okay. Like that absolute coward, Tony Fauci.
0: Yeah, hell yeah. Have you seen this, Dan?
5: Yes, I do.
4: Absolute coward.
6: Yeah. Hey, it's back, baby.
4: Are you kidding me?
3: Yeah, 111.
4: You
3: times.
4: Got a pardon, and you're in front, and you pleaded over 100 times.
3: Yeah.
4: At the White House. What are you scared of, Tony? Yeah. I thought you were the science.
3: Yeah, yeah.
4: I thought you were.
0: And Dan, the one thing I love about Aaron is he's pretty well read.
5: Mm-hmm.
0: Like he's pretty well read. Listen, he's so smart that he was a finalist to become the host of Jeopardy.
5: Really?
0: Yes.
5: Yeah. He's on the short list.
0: He was on the like.
5: Last five guys?
0: Last three.
5: Really?
0: Yes. And I think in order to be the host of Jeopardy, you got to be smart as hell. And, I mean, I think the new, you know, the current host that took over, who was it?
5: Trebek? Winningest champion of all time.
0: Yeah, the winningest champion of all time. The winningest guy of all time is the guy who's now.
5: He's a smart bastard, too.
0: Oh, yeah.
4: Science. And you get up there and you can't answer a question?
3: Yeah.
4: What are we doing? Maybe. And how much time did the network spend on that? How much time did they spend on my responses every week, on my vaccination?
0: Oh, yeah. Say it.
4: Status, on Taylor and Travis's wedding?
0: Yeah!
4: Did they do even a minute on Tony Fauci?
3: No, I don't think I've heard anything.
4: Nah, I bet they didn't.
3: But on that note.
4: Then there was another scandal this offseason, too, involving a voter for MVP, for Coach of the Year. How much time did your network.
0: You're talking about Vrabel?
1: Yes.
0: Yeah.
4: Man, did your network spend on.
0: I got to tell you, he looks like he's in better shape than he's ever been. Does he not, Dan? Look at
5: Aaron Rodgers?
0: Yeah,
5: he looks like he's in good shape.
0: I mean, look at his core.
1: He looks healthy.
0: No, I mean, like, you know.
5: Can't criticize him.
0: Yeah. He looks, I mean, that his core in that black tight-fitting shirt is about, that's about as in shape as I've ever seen the guy.
5: Mm-hmm.
0: I mean, he's.
5: His arm's bigger than Pat McAfee's.
0: Yeah, oh, yeah.
3: Our network.
4: I wish.
0: I would love to see Rodgers take the Steelers far. I would love, because, I mean, he's already made it known this is his last season. Like, he's done.
5: Oh, really? We're finally done?
0: Yeah, he's publicly said, I'm done. Like, this is my last season. I'm not coming back. So I would love to see him go out big. I really would.
1: That'd be good.
4: Go back to Fauci.
5: This is awesome.
4: Go back to Fauci?
6: Yeah.
4: Go back to the coward Tony Fauci in science.
6: Hold on.
4: Who's spending the entire time writing in his diary about how fun it is to be famous. You got to be kidding me.
3: Okay, so on that note.
4: What are you going to say about me now?
6: Debate him, man.
0: He's got a little Dan Diaco in him a little bit. Look at him.
4: Say about me now.
3: No, I got no debate here. You had a 500.
4: No, seriously, what are they going to say about me now? Now that you can't talk about the COVID stuff, because obviously it was made, you know, in a lab in China. That's like not even questionable anymore. Tony Fauci is an absolute criminal.
0: Yeah.
4: I'm on good terms with my family. I'm on good terms with my family. What are you going to say now?
3: I want to let you know.
0: Yeah, I mean, what are you going to say about the guy now? He's on good terms with his family. He was right about COVID. Anthony Fauci's a crook and a liar. What are you going to say about Aaron Rodgers now?
5: And I really hope justice finds Anthony Fauci. I really hope that there's a state that finds him.
0: Me too.
5: That can find a legal theory.
0: How would that go down, Dan? How would it have to formatically go down?
5: He would have to be found guilty of a criminal charge within a state. And
0: which there's so many to choose, right?
5: Like, right. I mean, there's 50 of them. And you know he did something. And and then they'd have to go after him, and then a jury would have to convict him. And I don't think it would be difficult for a jury to convict him based on what they've seen for the last couple months.
0: You try this in the Floridas, the Alabamas, the Louisianas, the Georgias, you know, the Indianas, you know, the Kentuckys, the Tennessees, the the Texases, you know, the hardcore red states out there that are going to have a jury pool of potential red state, you know, red. This guy, I mean, you only need one state, but if you had 12, 13, 18 states that, you know, laid, you know, much like I think, Dan, didn't all the states gather around and sue the opiate business, the big pharma, and with regards to the opiate, you know, crisis?
5: And they could go after Fauci. They could go after Moderna. They could go after Johnson & Johnson. They could go after the U.S. government, the Department of Defense, who actually organized a lot of this stuff. In addition, people could sue Fauci civilly.
0: So, I hope he's got syphilis.
5: But here's the thing. Okay, so what are there, like, maybe 30 red states, if you want to call it like that? 35 red states?
0: Yeah, 30, let's call it 30.
5: Okay, so say 10
0: 30
5: of those.
0: Solid ones that always, like, you know, you got your Wisconsins and your Michigans and your Ohios that are kind of purple where, you know, they'll go one way or the other, but you got 30 solid reds.
5: So imagine if half of those states, if 15 states try to go after him criminally, and what's going to happen to him? He'll be broke.
0: I mean,
5: he's
0: got to
5: defend himself.
0: You got to hire a bunch of Todd Fosters and Kevin Hazlett and Jay Diakos. Mm-hmm. You got to hire a team of those guys, right? Probably one in every state.
5: You know, Trump stayed out of jail, but he had to win the presidency, and it cost him tens of millions of dollars in legal fees. And Fauci does not have that kind of money.
1: I just sent you where it looks like the different states are launching an investigation.
0: Oh, so Dan, this is where it potentially starts, right?
1: Florida's one of them.
0: All right, hold on. Let's get into this before we go into words. And then I guess Trump cut a promo on the oil companies yesterday, which let me, we were, I think, a couple days. I don't know if Dan was here or not. I think it was Latternet last week.
1: Think it was Gene.
0: Yeah, where the oil companies now, the petroleum companies are showing the second quarter, which was May, June, July. No, I'm sorry, January, February, March, April, May, June. They just closed the books July 30th. On the second quarter, and most oil companies are showing record profits for the second quarter, which was the quarter where gas prices went crazy.

0: into Dr.
1: You know DeSantis is not going to let this low-hanging fruit go, right?
2: Oh, no. God, no.
1: No.
0: Fauci. Former President Joe Biden granted Fauci that pardon before he left the White House, but it didn't protect him from this. Here's Governor Ron DeSantis.
1: So Ronnie D, Dan, Ronnie D's right there, right? He's not one to miss nothing.
3: This is a guy that was drinking his own Kool-Aid. He was venerated by the media. I think he liked the fact that he had a lot of this informal power when he was issuing these recommendations and telling governors and mayors to do some of the draconian things that were actually done. It had a really negative effect on a lot of societies throughout this country. So, you had businesses reeling, people's liberties curtailed, and kids left on the sideline unable to access education.
1: Boom. And they've boom. That's coming, my friend. That and Dan, will Fauci have to haul his ass down here to each state? I mean, right? You have to go to the jurisdiction that you're being sued in, right?
2: Yes, a lot of it would probably be, you know, pulled into federal court, but it would still be under
1: federal
2: state
1: court,
2: law.
1: Federal court in Florida.
2: Right.
1: Right?
2: Mm-hmm.
1: And we only have, I think, three. We have the upper district, the middle district, and the lower district.
2: Mm-hmm.
1: So it'd be probably, I don't know where it would be filed.
2: Probably the upper district.
1: Probably
2: that's where Tallahassee is.
1: It's coming from Tallahassee, right, which is even more conservative.
4: Oh, yeah.
1: Good luck to you, Fauci.
5: I began to hallucinate and thought a houseplant was talking to me.
6: Prescription medication. Oh, man.
7: Prescription medication.
6: Rare delicacy.
8: It takes a lot of great prescription medication to make the show sound this mediocre. The Bubba the Love Sponge Show returns after these words.
9: Oh, it's bullshit.

0: Nutcracker Chris. Hit that thumb shoot out your dad. Hit that Cash App Venmo.
1: You tried the 4-1, right? You like the 4-1, right?
2: Yeah, I've tried it before. It's weird.
0: What's up, Cracker Chris?
1: Oh.
0: Oh, Jay, is Dan coming in today? I mean, is Dan, is Jay coming in today?
2: I think so. I don't know if he's coming here or if he's doing it from the studio. What's up, Cracker Chris?
3: Is Jay zooming?
2: I don't know, buddy. I don't know. I'm sorry.
3: Is Jay zooming?
4: I just have Dan. He didn't know.

0: Mm. Are you coming in or are you doing it at the enclave? Welcome to Emerge. Shy Case, the other one.
1: Those two become you. Those two are single.
0: She's dating a decent looking, thin, tall black guy that I believe is a coach, college coach maybe.
1: No.
0: Assistant coach in a college team.
2: Well, I started taking them. I had some. I started Friday.
1: Took the biggest radiation.

0: You took it from the Enclave, Macho.
1: All right, thank you.
0: Remote.

0: an old dog right there. Gotta dig a hole now, girlfriend.
1: Does it, but Jay's doing it from the enclave.
2: Man, Jay's enclave, Dan. He showed me pictures.
3: Nice.
2: Fucking place is badass. I told him, I said, we need to do some boys gatherings over there like we used to. Like, even if it's just a Friday night and we all just got drunk. And,
3: there. I mean, there's TV, bathrooms, everything.
2: Right, need. I mean, yeah. Even if we just got there Friday night, had some pizza and fucking some drinks and some other stuff.
3: Don't put your feet on his couch, I mean, on the table.
2: Off no, I'm not. I know the rules.
3: He's got so many.
2: Just give us a list of rules before we walk in.
3: He's got so many. He needs to print them.
2: Well, hand everybody a list of rules so he can enjoy himself and not be uptight.
1: Work today, chaos.

0: Is it, let me, how's the temperature?
1: Amazing.
0: Dan?
2: It's fine.
0: It was good to see Cato yesterday.
1: Well, Dr. Dan didn't see him.
0: No, but you saw him.
1: Oh, yeah. I was thought Jay was here in the trailer.

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1: From the den of sin. 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
0: Yeah!
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0: As I get ready for my next segment, President Trump signs executive orders in the Oval Office and then takes questions from reporters and unloads on big oil. Oil, the futures down $3 at $77 right now. One would expect that we would see that at the pump, but these oil companies are the biggest shady bastards ever. And the fact that when something happens immediately, like a tornado or whatever, I'm sorry, like a hurricane or any type of natural disaster, then they immediately jack up the prices, even though that oil they have in the refinery is, you know, 90 to 120 days from actually getting into your, you know, to the gas station that you go to, into their holding tanks to disperse to you. It's anywhere between 90 and 120 days. So realistically, a natural disaster that happens this weekend shouldn't really have anything to do with the supply until like November. But they use that immediately to jack up the prices. And then when the futures go down, like they are now in the high 70s, which is the lowest since like April, we don't see immediate relief from the pump. They'll be like, well, you know, you're still 3 months from being able to show what the futures are being traded at compared to when it's in the tank of your gas station to pump out. Takes about 3 months. Yeah, it's 77 a barrel now, which is the lowest it's been since April, but it's going to take till like November to be able to see that savings. No, no, bitch, you jack me up. The minute something happens, you jack me, but you won't unjack me when the futures go down. It's so one-sided and so not fair, period. Here's Trump yesterday going off. Now, correct me if I'm wrong, didn't just about maybe 2 weeks ago, we played him in the Oval Office saying that we're going to launch a full-blown investigation into the price gouging of Americans via the oil industry?
3: It was like a month ago, but yeah.
0: Yeah. Yeah. Well, I mean, if their second quarter earnings don't show you that indeed you were correct, President Trump, and they are gouging the American public, I don't know what other data you need other than their second quarter earnings. I mean, Dan, that's the complete landscape of the healthiness and profitability of a company. Is there P&L profit? Is their official, you know, earnings report of the second quarter? That figures in their debt. That figures in their profit. That figures in everything. And so if you just can't take a look at their spreadsheet and realize that most of them are reporting first or the second highest earning quarter that they've ever reported, if that doesn't just do your report for you, then I don't know what was.
4: Go ahead, who are you with?
5: John Fergus Media.
4: Yeah, that's right.
5: Original name.
4: What was your name before?
5: John Fergus.
4: Go ahead, John.
5: Where, Mark?
0: Am I assuming this might be a transitioning?
3: No, it's the guy who changed the name of the paper or whatever, or whoever he works for.
0: Oh, okay.
3: Yeah.
0: All right.
3: It was.
0: Yeah. Is it some no-name paper that?
3: Yeah, and Trump just tried to be funny. It's
0: all right.
3: Yeah.
0: But he's not dogging the guy.
3: No, not at all.
6: No.
5: Two domestic questions, sir. The first one is, Exxon and Chevron, Integrated Oil U.S., just announced record profits second quarter.
6: Yeah.
5: Unbelievable. For Exxon, for instance, 14 million highest they've had in over a decade. For Chevron, for the quarter, highest in history.
4: By 12 times.
0: I did not know. The highest, so Chevron's second quarter earnings report were 12 times higher than the next best earning report?
2: Yeah. That's what he's implying.
0: Why isn't Donald doing something immediately?
4: You saw that.
5: Yes.
0: Yeah. I mean, it's by 12 times.
5: Mm. On the backs.
4: I don't like it.
5: Workers paying higher debts.
4: Yeah.
5: Whatever is our...
4: They're making too much money. Okay. Based on a shortage, they're making too much money. I don't like it. And I should be the last one to say, because I'm a big free enterprise guy. Nobody bigger. And, you know, you're going to see oil. When we're finished with Iran, you're going to see the prices drop through the floor. But they made too much money. Too much money. Chevron, too much money.
0: Okay, what are you going to do about it?
4: ExxonMobil, too much money. When you look at one company where they made 12 times what they made the year before, they ought to give some of that back to the public.
0: Now, what power do we have? This might be a question for Dan. What power do we have as a country? I mean, we are all about being a capitalistic society, and you can, you know, make as much as you potentially can. But I do think we have some gouging laws, some anti, you know, trust and gouging stuff. Do we have a recourse as a country to come in and do something to these people?
2: There's three things. There's, you know, like you said, there's gouging laws. There's you know, when a company artificially raises the price in a crisis, there's criminal. It could be up to criminal corporate justice there. There's also regulation, and he can, you know, he is the executive branch, and so he can come down and start, you know, threatening more severe regulation. You know, with executive orders, he can do a lot to make life miserable for the oil companies.
0: As he should.
2: And then the third thing that can be done is there can be some legislation passed that maybe limits, like they do to, you know, health insurance companies, how much profit they can make.
0: Right.
2: Off of the people. And so, you know, I don't like too much government interference in business, but when business has a monopoly and, you know, the oil industry is a monopoly.
0: And they're gouging.
2: And they're colluding with each other. See, that's the other thing is they can't talk amongst each other and lock prices. That's what we try to prevent with antitrust legislation. And so if Exxon and, you know, Sunoco and all these big companies get together, BP, and say, listen, we're going to, you know, jack up prices together, and we're going to do this as a team, and that's illegal. And they can be fined. There could be criminal stuff. He's going to investigate. He's going to put a magnifying glass up their ass and look closely. And they don't want that. And they just got it.
0: Can they start the process of a congressional oversight committee?
2: They'll all be hauled in to Congress. They're all going to get hauled in. They're all going to get embarrassed. Some may lose their jobs as CEO. Because you know, a lot of times, all you need to do is say one wrong thing in a congressional hearing, and you lose your job.
0: And I mean, you know, the board members or whoever determines who the CEO could say, hey, listen, it's partly your job to keep us within regulatory, you know, so we're not getting our asses hauled up to Capitol Hill, which would require us not to, you know, gouge the American public 12 times the earnings. You know, you keep that magical number, you know, off of the government's radar, so to speak. That's part of you being the CEO. Do we make 12 times the earnings, or do we scale it back a little bit so I don't get my ass hauled into Congress embarrassed, you know, which could potentially lead to consumer confidence, you know, consumer boycott, you know what I'm saying? So that part of the CEO is to regulate, you know, probably your earnings so that you're not, you know, getting the attention of the president of the United States, right? I mean, they only mentioned two oil companies that had record windfalls. Are the other ones, did they play ball a little bit better? Were they a little bit more
3: they're
0: smart?
3: Doing good. They're doing good.
0: They're all in on it.
3: Couldn't also the government come in and at least, like, take off some of the taxes, either the state or the national tax?
2: But that's not why they're getting gouged.
0: That's hurting the American government. You know, that's taking the tax portion of gas away. The oil companies, that's not their profit margin. Their profit margin is, you know, what they call the rack rate of fuel. And so, you know, taxes are added to that to help our tax base, and we go, you know, get a lot of tax dollars from fuel. But if fuel is fundamentally, let's say, 75 cents cheaper, the rack rate, that's the profit margin of the oil company. Why should any state or federal office or tax code have to sacrifice their profitability in lieu of making gas more affordable? We shouldn't have to be the ones that fluctuate. They are. I mean, listen, I mean, there's a happy medium. Could you have made six times? Could you have made six times the profit and gas be down 50 cents right now? Probably.
3: Well, then also, right? If you don't want to do the taxes, I mean, what about the regulations that they put
2: That's
3: in?
2: That's where they're going to stick them. And so, yeah. And so Trump's going to be like, hey, I've been pro-gas for a long time, but if you guys are going to be like taking advantage of everybody and literally have a stronghold because it's such a, it's truly a monopoly. There's not a lot of independent gas, you know.
0: No, there's none.
2: Drilling going on these days.
0: There's none.
2: You don't have oil wells in your backyard anymore.
0: No.
2: That doesn't happen anymore.
4: And they better cut the retail price, the consumer price. Too much money. You surprised I'm saying it? I'll say it loud and clear. I'm not happy about it.
0: Yeah, well, you need to look into it. Brooke, a naked man. Now, I looked at how high this highest tower is, and it's to give you some reference, the Sunshine Skyway, where I think there's only like a 15 or 20% survival rate, is 87 feet less than what this guy jumped. The top of one of these big towers is 287 feet.
2: And the Skyway is 200?
0: And the Skyway is 197, Ooh. Actually. But I think, Dan, there's like the railing gives you like a two or three extra deal. You know, like the. So I think the Sunshine Skyway scores in right at 200. And this is 287. And Dan, you would probably be able. It says 80 meters, but I actually.
2: It's like 250 feet.
0: Yeah. So there's different.
2: But still,
0: yeah,
2: 250 plus feet. That's a lot.
0: This guy, I cannot even attempt to pronounce his name. Dan, you might be able to. It's right here. I could no way, shape, or form be able to sound that out other than he's 44 years old and he's been charged with several counts, including public lewdness after he climbed the New York City landmark, the Brooklyn Bridge, jumped into the into the water naked, and he's currently in stable condition. Dan, can you attempt to pronounce that guy's name?
2: Albal Dayev.
3: Wait, what?
0: What? Right here, Dan.
2: I did. His last name.
3: Oh, yeah. What about the first name?
0: Yeah.
2: Oh.
0: Yeah.
2: Galimzan. Galimzan Abdal Dayev.
0: There's an M in there.
2: I said that. Galimzan Abdal. I said it right. The first name is this. Galimzan.
0: Galimzan.
2: Abdal Dayev.
0: Galimzan Abdal Dayev.
2: Abdal Dayev.
0: He is now currently
2: guilty.
0: The New York Police Department responded to a 911 call at 2:30 in the afternoon, 2:28 on Sunday, where officers observed a 44-year-old male climbing the North Tower of the bridge. The individual then jumped into the East River, and officers from the harbor unit extracted him from the water without further incident. Spokesperson said, the emergency services responded, and he's currently taken to the hospital in stable condition. A few hours later, he was arrested and charged with reckless endangerment, making graffiti, public lewdness, criminal trespass, and disorderly conduct. The Brooklyn Bridge, which is built in 1883, has a clearance of 41 meters from the water. At its center, the towers themselves are just under 83 meters tall. To the company, blah, blah, blah. There is footage of this, but they cut it off before he hits the water. Now, my question is, if the Sunshine Skyway, I think it has a 20% survival rating, like 80% of people that attempt to jump off the Sunshine Skyway die. Now, I think that might have been somewhat changed because they put these catch nets in there now. Did you guys know that?
3: Yeah.
0: There's these catch nets that are on the side of the bridge at its highest span, and it's tough for a human being to be able to. They're out like that catch net's out like 8 feet. I think they've strategically made it so like the average person can't clear. Can't get into that. But here's what I'm saying. Okay, let's say you jump into the catch. Why couldn't you just roll over and, you know, like, I don't think it keeps you.
2: Because now you're only 100 feet above the water or 80 feet above the water, and it's not lethal anymore.
0: No, I think the catch feet is literally 4 or 5 feet lower than the base of the bridge.
2: Oh, okay. So you're still jumping 200
3: feet.
2: Yeah,
3: it's not halfway.
2: Yeah, it's 180.
0: Let me, can you maybe show me a picture that I can show Dan of the Sunshine Skyway catch fence system? So, Dan, like the catch feet, you know, they may save you 3 foot, but it's to me, like, let's say you jumped and you landed in the catch fence. All you'd have to do is just roll over and it would plop you into the water. I don't know how that's going to save you necessarily, other than maybe 3 feet.
2: It also buys people time to come respond.
0: I guess, well, it probably, maybe as you're sitting there in the catch fence thinking, do I really? Maybe there's a certain percentage of people.
2: Regret.
0: That, you know, all right, catch fence got me. I got another shot at this, but maybe I don't want to. Here we go, Lummy. Here are various. So they have, Dan, they have these big. Now, let me, I thought they had fencing. I guess they don't have fencing out here, do they?
3: I thought they did too, but no, it looks like they don't. It looks like that's the only thing they did.
0: Yeah, they put up like these extra fences.
2: Yeah, but people can climb that.
0: I think it's hard to climb, but you're right, Dan. People can climb that. I'm looking at, yeah, so that's what the new catch fence is. It's just additional, like, 10 foot.
3: So you give them an extra 10 feet to jump off.
0: Yeah, but here's the deal. I think this is real, like, real netty. Like, I don't think it's real stable.
3: Oh, yeah.
0: I don't know that you can necessarily really climb that very well. Like, it's not chain link fence where you can grab, you know, get a real good hold on something.
3: I think if you click on that link, back to that.
0: Oh, I think I might have messed it. Was this it right here?
3: It was a WTSB, or that one too. That one might show you right there. If you click on the WFLA News Channel 8, if you go down a little bit, yeah. It should have a video for it explaining
0: what. Right here?
3: Yes. Material it is.
0: Okay. Suicide prevention barriers to be installed to the Sunshine Skyway. Is this a news story right here?
3: Yeah.
0: Supposedly? Come on.
6: 11, Florida transportation officials are moving ahead with a plan to put suicide barriers along the Sunshine Skyway Bridge. FDOT released
0: And you know what? Here's the deal. I can't even tell you the last time that we had a jumper. I mean, usually we had, you know, 2, 3, 4 a year, and, you know, they would shut the side, they'd shut the lane down.
2: How old's the story?
0: This is quite old.
6: Today that shows what they will look like.
0: 2020.
6: Project will cost $3 million.
0: Look, Dan, right here.
2: Mm-hmm.
0: Updated on January 10th, 2020.
2: And they said 18 people jumped in 18.
0: Yeah.
2: So I wonder how many people jumped in 2025.
0: Lemme, can you give me the latest number? Because I think that this is really helping.
2: Maybe.
3: Let's see.
0: I mean, you know, they were averaging. I was told at one time that it was between 15 and 20 a year is what the average is. Here's this nut job jumping from 287 feet, and he made it. Now, he had a backpack and some flag from, like, Kazakhstan or something like that, like some one of these countries. And he made it. He made it 287 feet naked. God, I got to think, Dan, that would really be hard on your balls and testicles.
2: Yeah, I mean, I hope his legs crossed as he landed.
0: Now, Dan, is there a way that you, because like these cliff divers and stuff, they'll get up that high sometimes, 150 feet, what have you. Is it that you're supposed to like create like a knife, like with your feet, like you're supposed to point them down, or like what? How do these people survive?
2: Feet first, toes pointed, locked body, cut into that water. Hopefully there's some disruption on the surface of the water and it's not completely flat.
0: So flat water is worse?
2: Oh, flat water like concrete.
0: So, but like if
2: that's why when you see like people, even diving competitions, there's like bubbles at the bottom just so that they like break up the water a little bit.
0: So the best would be like a little 1 or 2 foot chop.
2: Yes.
0: Right?
2: Yes.
0: That would be good. But if it's like flat as glass,
2: you're done.
0: Then that worsens your chances?
2: Yes, sir.
0: Let me any.
3: It looks like there's been. I mean, there's been two this year.
0: Two,
3: six. Yeah,
0: we're,
3: last year.
0: We're halfway this year, only at two and six last year.
2: So it's working, Bubba.
0: It is working.
3: Six the year before, looks like 10 the year before that. So yeah, it's going down.
0: Yeah, it's working. When we return, this police officer, I think the guy won $1 million. They had this guy in custody, and then the cop just starts giving him like UFC hooks to the face while the guy's in custody. Now, the guy's fighting around like he's being a little bit like, you know, he's resisting a little bit, but the guy's handcuffed. So when you got a guy that's handcuffed and he's resisting, he's like a rag doll. You can put him wherever you want, including the ground. You don't have to punch the guy in the face. And then he starts putting his electrode taser to the guy's ribs and starts, you know, tasering the guy. You know, if you're a cop and you can't handle a person that's handcuffed, you know, I don't know that you're necessarily that good of a cop, right? I mean, you know, you should be able to handle a person that's resisting you if he's handcuffed, including like taking a guy down to the ground. You don't have to beat him in the face.
3: I think this guy was trying to impress his partner.
0: His female partner?
3: Yes.
0: Yeah, I think so too. And then reports, which I'm not trying to get too top 40 zookeeper-ish, but supposedly Prince Harry and Meghan Markle are headed for divorce, and I couldn't, if I'm Prince Harry, I couldn't say good riddance, bitch, enough. Look at everything that Prince Harry has given up, including every aspect of being part of the royal family for this bitch.
2: I know.
0: I mean, he has completely lost his manhood. He's lost his balls. He's let her run the show. And do you know how cool it is if you're in London or Great Britain and you are part of the royal family? You got life made. They give you a big ass castle. They give you 24-hour security. They give you a couple $100,000 a year to show up two or three times to a Make-A-Wish deal. You know, you're officially a prince. That's a big deal. And, you know, every 4 to 8 years, the people of Great Britain, they actually vote on whether they want to abolish, you know, the monarchy. And every year they approve it, all these hundreds of millions of dollars it takes to run Buckingham Palace and to have the king and prince and queen, you know, all that whole structure. And they every year vote that they want to keep it. So if you're the prince, man, Dan, you got life made. You got life absolutely made.
2: I know. And
0: until
2: she just
0: some American bitch, some American bitch comes in and, you know, wants to disrupt it, move you back to L.A. This bitch is a homewrecker. This bitch, she has Prince Harry so pee-whipped. Good riddance, bitch.
3: Well, good thing he signed a prenup.
0: Well, I mean, she signed a prenup.
3: Oh, she didn't, though. He said that he didn't have her sign it because they were going to last forever. Oh,
0: all right, so he signed one with regards to her future earnings, but she didn't sign one with regards to him being the prince.
3: Oh, no. So it looks like that was going to happen, but it looks like he turned down everything, and there's no prenup in this whole marriage.
0: Oh, my God.
3: Because he said it was going to last.
0: And after,
2: yeah, but he had to give up his throne rights.
0: Yeah, you're right.
2: And so she's got no aspect to that. Maybe that's one of the reasons they kicked him out of the royal family is because the exposure with the lack of the prenup.
0: Whatever. Good riddance to this bitch. I was a huge fan of hers with Suits.
2: Really?
0: I thought she nailed it with Suits.
2: I never liked her.
0: But once she got married to Prince Harry, I could see how much of a C-word she was. Just a straight pee-whip C-word. That and the cop brutality gimmick next. Hold on.
1: Believe it or not.
7: Absolutely not.
1: Everything you heard about him has been toned down for easier public acceptance. The Bubba the Love Sponge Show returns after these words.

0: not that pretty either. She's probably
1: pretty hot. Pretty hot.
0: In makeup and stuff like that, but I mean,
2: It looks like it. Well, obviously, currently their net worth is between 60 to 100, but before it, she was worth about
3: first
2: 5.
3: First at 4 o'clock, 2 in Dyke. First at 4 o'clock.
2: But you know, if his net worth is, let's say, 100, she'll probably get.
0: What state?
2: I think L.A.
0: He's fucked.
1: Yeah, California.
2: Oh yeah, he's really fucked. With two kids?
4: Mm-hmm.

0: PayPal, Venmo, Cash App. Been a slow day today, Lummy.
1: Yeah, it has been.
0: Very slow. Maybe the show sucks. You know, I mean, we gotta sometimes think about that. Maybe the show fucking's horrible. We're not on our A game today.
1: Uncle Eric, $50.
0: Thank you, Uncle Eric. Don't forget, man. Everybody, you gotta get your qualifications in for

0: Let's see. Christopher Lehman, $20.
1: Thank you, Lehman. Appreciate you, bud.
0: Said the real his was his this. Trash guy.

0: Yeah, but he's a government man. I mean, still. That's a lot of money.
1: There's Hugo Brown Dog out here.
2: That's Bob Cooks. That's Sadie.
3: Big liner.
0: That's it, 57. Jimmy Ringo, 157.

0: Morning, Heather Wiz.
1: I haven't heard from Heather Wiz in a while. Is she okay?
0: She's on YouTube.
1: Hey, Wizzy. Let me ice it something to you and Gary from the...
0: Email or text?
1: Email.
0: Okay.
1: From the people that are distributing Video Killed the Radio Star.
0: Well, I got that. I saw that yesterday.
1: They want us to put it... They want us to put it on our social. Did you see that?
0: Yeah.
1: Can we get that done? That way I can tell Tate.
0: Not a problem.
1: Okay.

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1: Bubba, the Love Sponge Show, back live. 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
2: Got a email from Mark Tate, Ian Longin, and the people that are distributing Video Killed the Radio Star on Tubi. And I just glanced over. Are they going to some type of film festival, or they just want us to... They asked for us to put the link, their link, up on our Instagram. But I don't know if they looked at our other numbers. They're like, you know, have Bubba put it on their Instagram because he's got 71,000 followers or something. Man, Instagram's great, and we're so appreciative of the 70-some thousand followers. But we got, like, 276,000 on Facebook.
3: That's right.
2: 113,000 on X. I don't know if these guys know that, but let's certainly...
3: Well, we'll be putting it on the other ones, too.
2: Yeah, all of them.
3: Yeah, exactly.
2: We're supposed to be getting some numbers back, as you can see in that email, like, soon. I think it's doing pretty well on Tubi. I really do. I'll go to a private browser. Let me, because a lot of times it'll figure out your cookies and it will bring up, it will recommend Video Killed the Radio Stars based on one that I've watched it before and two, so the algorithm knows I watch it and so it'll recommend it based on having watched it before. But if you go to like a private, Safari, you launch your internet on a private tab, which means it does not consider any of your history or anything like that, it still comes up as a recommendation, Video Killed the Radio Star on Tubi. And it now, Lummy, if you type in V when you in the browsing deal,
3: oh, yeah.
2: I think VI, maybe V or just VI, it comes up. Remember back in the day when we first started, you had to type actually the word video,
3: yes,
2: in, and it would be like the third one. Now I think that so many people have searched it that I think either V or VI, and it comes up as a recommendation.
4: So not being repressed by the algorithms?
2: No, it's being promoted.
4: That's nice.
2: Change. By the algorithm, meaning, yeah, it's a nice change. Season, there's only one season. There's three episodes. The first episode's 57 minutes, The Rise of Radio Royalty. Todd Klim rises from local radio host to shock jock Bubba the Love Sponge, forging a close relationship with wrestling icon Hulk Hogan. Episode two, The Video That Changed Everything, 1 hour. By the way, the first episode's 57 minutes. The second one's 1 hour. The publication of the leaked sex tape to settle a radio war ignites national scandal, resulting in huge highs and lows for Hulk. And then there's more description, but I'm not going to click on it. And then the third, the fallout, 44 minutes. The Hogan v. Gawker verdict ended the lawsuit, but not the scandal. The fallout includes a second bite at the apple for Hulk Hogan. So it comes in three different episodes, 57 minutes, 1 hour, and 44 minutes. I love it that it plays way better. I thought broke up into three categories. I think it really, really plays way better than the one.
4: It's a big story. It's a lot. It's so much information.
2: Right. And so Apple and Prime made us, put it all into one, which I thought was a little long at 2:30. Whereas 57 minutes, an hour, and 44 minutes is awesome. Go to Tubi, type in VID, it'll aggregate up. Watch it. Appreciate it. Watch it a lot. Watch it as much as you can. Tell your friends, too. Dateline, Eugene, Oregon, on July 30th, 2026. I cannot even pronounce this guy's name either. Geo Snap Hat? Dan, you're the smartest guy in the room.
4: Josephat. Come in, Dust.
2: Leave it to my illiterate ass to call him Geo Snap Hat.
3: I thought you were
4: Snapchat,
3: close.
4: Snapchat. Joe Snapchat.
2: Geo Snapchat. Combinanced. Filed a $1 million lawsuit against the city of Eugene, and Eugene police officer allegedly punched him and tasered him while handcuffed in the July 11th, 2025 incident. jail Snapchat was being detained on suspicion of second-degree criminal. Second-degree criminal trespassing.
4: Like, what is that?
2: Yeah, like,
4: what is that?
2: Yeah, like, do you really need to rough a guy up? Now, if a guy's, you know, murdered somebody, beat up his late old lady, was a DUI and killed a family of four.
4: You found him in the back of your porch underneath the kitchen table, you know, underneath the dining room table.
2: Masturbating to your 14-year-old.
4: Right,
2: like,
4: right.
2: There's some things that I want a cop to come in a little heavy-handed on. You know, that a guy's a scumbag, and yeah, punching him three times in the face really ain't a big deal to me. But criminal trespass. What's that? Is he probably showed up at his old lady's house when he wasn't supposed to? She's got like a restraining order against him, and he showed up there to do a boo-hoo willy. That's probably what it is. After being handcuffed and walked to the patrol car, he stated that he had turned to say goodbye to his family. So it sounds like, you know, he was sad. I'm going to turn and say goodbye to my family as you guys are hauling me away in handcuffs. Officer Stephen Lamb then punched him in the face seven times and drive stunned him with the taser twice for 17 seconds while he remained restrained. Geo Habstant suffered a traumatic brain injury. Rupture. So, Dan, what is a traumatic brain injury? Like, what does that entail?
4: Anytime. It's a concussion.
2: Okay. Ruptured blood.
4: Or worse, contusion.
2: Ruptured blood cells in his eye, several face bruisings, and electrocution marks. Lamb, the cop, resigned in November of 2025. This is the third recent excessive force lawsuit from this department. Yeah, when you have the third excessive force lawsuit from within a department, that's management. That's the chief or the sheriff or whoever's in charge of this agency that is not trained or instilled any type of repercussions if you treat people poorly. This should be on the police chief. You can keep firing guys and they resign and writing $1 million settlement checks, but there comes a point where the person that's leading the agency has to, you know, be taken to task. Here it is. And by the way, the first part of the sound, for some reason, is not there. And then all of a sudden it picks up. Hmm. So this guy here, he kind of looks like maybe he's fighting a little bit, but the guy's handcuffed. If anything, Dan, you know, trip him down to the ground, right? Like, you know,
4: right.
2: A guy that's handcuffed, you should be able to
4: control.
2: And I can see the guy as being, you know, a little bit, you know, not cooperative.
4: Ornery.
2: Yeah, he's being ornery and he's not cooperative. I get it. It does not warrant this. Watch this one. It does not warrant this. And watch it. He brings this one from left field. Bam, bam, bam, bam, bam. I mean, you look at this. In the face. Then takes out his gun. I mean, takes out his laser gun. I mean, that's just not right. Right?
4: It seems a little sadistic, doesn't it?
2: Yeah.
4: My plane's stuck in the middle with you. Cut his ear off. Really, really make this an event.
2: Hits him again. Now, at this part, it looks like he's not being resistful.
4: Oh, the cop looks like he's being sadistic.
2: Right, and so it looks like the girl's got him in control.
4: Mm-hmm.
2: And she's now taking him to maybe the back of the squad car to throw him back in there.
4: And the guy with the dick boom just wants to keep hurting him.
2: Yeah. Johnny Mustache wants to keep... And this guy looks like a cop. Standard mustache, right?
5: Yeah.
2: Listen, I've had one of those tasers, and Lummy, you have too. Had one put against your skin, and it's like you literally are putting your tongue on a light bulb.
3: Yeah, it's no fun.
2: I mean...
5: They're going to respond. Credit Channel 1 for 336. River Red.
2: I will tell you, the female police officer is pretty easy on the eyes. She's pretty hot. You know what, Lummy, you were right. He was showing off to the hot to the hot female cop.
3: That's right.
2: And at this point, man, if you're a little bit ornery, like Dan said, and now you've had to go through this, I'm going to be even more of a dick. I mean, like, let me tell me when Jay is ready. I'm assuming he's going to Zoom.
3: He's having trouble with his internet.
2: Oh, okay.
3: He's always on his way here now because the internet's down there.
2: Oh, the internet's down at the Enclave?
3: Yes.
2: Poor Jay. Poor guy. He could just say, listen, I'm going back to the plate. Do you really need to put, it looks like to me the guy's not trying to raise his head. Right, Danny does not look like to be resisting at all.
4: He's pretty much taking him down.
2: He's leaning at the waist over the hood of the car. I don't know why you have to keep smashing his face to see the guys, you know. Looks like they're potentially frisking him at this point. Poor guy. I mean, I don't want to say poor guy because he could have just, I don't know what he's really wanted for besides criminal trespassing. But I mean, this right here. So I can see where at this point, I think, Dan, you ankle trip him. You take him down to this nice fluffy grass. You put him face down in the grass. You put your knee on his back and you say, listen, buddy, we can do this a couple different ways. I'm going to get you back up. And you're going to walk like a gentleman to the car, or we're going to stay down here on the ground all day. Which one you want? You know, and when you're handcuffed and you're face down into the grass with a cop's knee in your back, which is probably protocol, not knee to the back of the neck, but to the back, that's probably not real comfortable, and you're probably going to start complying. Okay, I'm sorry. Just help me up. Sorry I gave you a hard time. Do you act like you're Conor McGregor and make the guy eat seven fists? Seven? I mean, and at this point, Dan, would you not? This guy's defenseless, right?
4: Defenseless. You can't do anything with your hands handcuffed.
2: Right. I mean, other than maybe taking the guy down, I don't even know what handcuff protocol, what resistance would be. If a guy's handcuffed and he's resisting, I would say that, you know, SOP, standard operating procedure, would be maybe to take the guy down to the ground.
4: Yep.
2: I would say.
4: And so, yank up on those handcuffs.
3: So yeah. This guy's background is he went to USF and then was a Hillsborough County Sheriff's deputy before transferring to Eugene, Oregon.
2: Well, yeah, Chronister knew he was a bad apple and got the hell rid of him. Yeah, or G, whoever, I mean, whatever, which one, whoever was in charge, they knew this guy was an asshole, so he had to go. I mean, I can't think of, I mean, that's about as far away from Tampa as you can get, Eugene, Oregon, right? I mean, that's
4: and
2: about
4: he's
2: as,
4: trying to impress Officer Shakira?
2: Yeah, Officer hot Brunette. So, I mean, watch this. Bam, 2, 3, 4, oof. 5, 6, 7, then a choke, now the taser. Guy got $1 million and the officer.
4: No, did he get it or he just sued for it?
2: I don't know if he got it yet. You're right.
4: He's filing for it. And he should. I think it's excessive.
2: I think he should. Give it to him. Write a check and make sure the other asshole never is in law enforcement ever again.
3: He's not. He sells insurance now.
2: Good. You can't even be a Whack and Hut mall cop, you bitch. You little bitch.
6: Breakup rumors after 8 years of marriage. The Duke and Duchess of Sussex left the royal family in 20.
2: Listen, William, you can't get out fast enough, bro.
4: You can't even call him that, though. They lost those titles. You can't call him the Duke and Duchess of Sussex.
2: Yeah, but I did see an article where his dad threw some type of hidden message, something to do with the fact that if you get rid of the bitch, we'll welcome you back into the royal family.
4: Oh, wow. The prodigal son.
2: Well, as much as they throw you out, Dan, if they have the power to let you back in, too.
4: Yeah, it's like right? Royal Seth.
2: I mean, let's say that you had a family member that was an F-up. Let's say I was a Diaco brother, and you guys done throwed me out, right? Mm-hmm. But I put together 3 or 4 or 5 really good years of not being in trouble. Well, Steve could call a meeting and say, we want to bring Bubba back as our family member.
4: Mm-hmm. But what happens when you do that? You get screwed over a second time.
2: Well, second time, it's on you, my friend. Yeah.
6: 20, moving to California. This shift is reportedly contributing to their speculated troubles.
2: Man, Dan, he needs to go to that hair. He needs to go sign up for Diaco hair.
4: Oh, yeah. He's got bad hair. Oh, yeah. Bad hair. It didn't matter when he was with hot Meghan Merkel, but now that he's going to be single and he's going to be cue ball.
2: Look at that.
4: He needs to call Cena.
2: And that's a prime candidate for what you do, isn't it?
4: Absolutely.
2: That bozo, Willie?
4: Mm-hmm.
6: Tension between Meghan and Harry has become, according to insiders.
2: Ass can't be that good. You can have the hottest ass in the world. Just remember this expression, and everybody's heard it. No matter how hot the chick is, somebody somewhere is sick of having sex with it. Think about it. No matter how hot a chick is, somebody somewhere is tired of it.
6: Mm-hmm. Hard to ignore. Harry wants to spend more time in the UK, which Meghan is...
2: which he's got carte blanche on, right?
6: Resistant to.
2: I gotta think LA's pretty tough when you're not royal family anymore and you're just Markle, hey, you know, Meghan and Harry.
6: Celebrity matchmaker Deborah Graham claims their relationship is strong as an ox. She believes their bond is solid and capable of making significant changes. Graham also mentioned that Princess Diana played a spiritual role in their union.
2: The couple. What?
3: What?
4: That's nonsensical.
2: Yeah, stop. I'm out of here on this stupid report when they're saying that
4: she spiritually helped them.
2: That Princess Diana from the grave match make these bitches. The hell out of here, please. This is Epstein's Bobo on some secret island. Oh man, I watched a Harvey Weinstein documentary yesterday. Oh my God, he'll die in prison. Now, he did get his New York conviction overturned, but they retried it, and he got the same amount of time. I think he's got like 20 years in California and 15 in New York. But, man, this guy was a scumbag, and his second wife was an absolute smoke show. Like, Harvey Weinstein's second wife that he ended up having two kids with, people would say, what in the hell is that hot bitch doing with... I mean, because he was disgusting.
3: Yeah.
2: He was disgusting.
4: And well, probably not, like, really funny either.
3: Georgiana Chapman.
2: Oh, my God. Send me a picture of her? Yeah, Dan, yeah. Wait till you see her.
4: Nice Jewish girl.
2: I don't know what her ethnicity was other than H-O-T. Hot as hell. Now, his first wife, he had three kids with. Did you send it to me? Let me. He had three kids with his first wife, and then he married this this Chapman chick. You got it?
3: Sent. Yes. Okay.
2: He married this Chapman chick, and everybody was like,
4: "Oh wow, she's pretty."
2: That's not.
4: This is Georgiana Chapman.
2: I think this is her.
4: Yeah.
2: Yeah, right here. This is.
3: Well, she dyed her hair blonde, I guess.
2: Oh, she did.
3: Yeah,
4: she's beautiful.
2: They had her. They had her. Here we go. This is Harvey Weinstein's second wife. Like, hot as hell.
3: That's not her.
2: No, it's not?
3: No, now, yeah, I think you got off a pack.
2: Aggregated Willie.
3: Now you're on Real Housewives
2: I'm an idiot. I'm just saying, man, it's a good doc. This guy's shady. He'd have the girls meet him at the Peninsula or some, I guess, the bar part of one of these L.A. big... He had the penthouse permanently rented. Like, he had it. Like, as an apartment. And that's where he'd take these chicks and ask them for a nude massage and then for them to honk Bobo. And then he'd, if they didn't like any of that, he'd rape them. And then give them a role. Oh. I think Gwyneth Paltrow. I think Ashley Judd. And did you hear about when Brad Pitt stuck up to him? I think it might have been Gwyneth Paltrow when Brad Pitt dated Gwyneth Paltrow, and this is at the height of Miramax, which was owned by Weinstein, and you know you really couldn't get heat as an actor unless you're Brad Pitt and you don't really answer to anybody and everybody wants you to be in their movie. He went up to Harvey Weinstein when he had found out what he had done to Gwyneth Paltrow, which I think he was dating at the time, and he told him, I will kick your ass. And I guess Weinstein tried to tell him something like, well, you'll never work again in Hollywood. And Brad Pitt goes, watch me, bitch. I'll be working longer than you will.
3: And that came true.
2: Yeah, exactly. Anyway, this is exact when we return, this is exactly what needs to be done. When these kids are taking guns to school. Now, in this particular incident, I think this kid actually killed some kids. I think the kid from Georgia actually did kill some kids.
3: Yeah, he did. I think he's serving a life sentence.
2: And the Georgia judge and the prosecution hauled his dad into prison, into the judicial system, and I think he got 15 years.
3: Oh, good.
2: That's going to stop. That's going to make parents start paying a little bit more attention. I think the dad, well, we're going to get to the story next, but I think the dad actually provided the gun to him. Like, the kid went up and said, hey, dad, can I have your gun?
3: It was a gift.
2: Oh, so the
3: he gifted him.
2: So the dad gifted a kid the gun?
3: Yes. For Christmas, and I believe they were already telling him not to give the kid a gun.
2: Well, I mean, I did gift Tyler a .22.
3: But I think the kid was already completely whacked out of his mind.
2: And but, you know, I gifted my son, like, at age 7 or 8, a .22 that I kept. I kept locked up in my gun safe.
4: That's safe. That's responsible.
2: And then he would only be able to take it when we would go down to shoot, you know, shoot straight, Lummy.
3: Yeah.
2: And he went through the kid's lesson course and got a certificate and stuff. And then we would shoot it at the gun range. And then I would take it back and put it in my gun safe. But it was his gun, but he couldn't have access to it unless we were going to the shooting range. So I think that's kind of the responsible way to potentially... to potentially gift your kid a gun.
3: Not buy him an AR and letting him...
2: No, not buy him an AR and letting him keep it underneath his bed. No, I don't think that's the right way.
3: Hmm.
2: We'll do that and more when we return next. Hold on.
7: Automatic microphone shut off. Engage.
8: Why? What'd they do now?
7: Bubba the Love Sponge Show returns after these words.
8: I thought the fat one didn't really talk that much.

0: Yeah.
1: Oh, wow.
0: That'll fucking learn you.
2: All right.
0: Dr. Dandy.
3: Oh, but look at Casual Dan today.
4: I got surgery.
0: Oh, so you're just going back from here to scrubs.
4: Yeah, right.
0: You could actually wear
4: T-shirts. Yeah. I mean, shorts.
0: This is what I'm going to start doing. Oh.

0: They want us to add, that doesn't turn out, and it's like, okay, well, that might be a improvement.
1: Add it for drop down?
0: No.
1: Drop down.
0: Gotta be a way I can look at it.
1: No, there is, I.
0: Well, the only thing is that navigation, all the way and stuff, I don't know what we're.

0: usually has all that stuff, doesn't he?
1: Yes.
0: Like even for your Ferraris and stuff.
1: Sorry, I got nothing. This.
0: You around this weekend, or?
1: Yes, I am around this weekend.
2: The next 2 weeks.
3: Oh, yeah, the night attack machine. Yeah, the night.

0: 15 minutes.
1: Who, Jay?
0: No.
2: Oh. And he said his router's not even connected to the, he's not getting a signal to his computer at all.
3: Oh, he's not getting struck by lightning or something.
2: Or your service is down.

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0: Man, poor Jay. We need to just tell Jay that if he has problems on the Enclave, not to worry about coming in here. It just makes it that much more of a pain in the ass for him. Poor guy.
2: You should have just gotten the car in the beginning and drove here.
0: Well, I wasn't going to go there, my friend. I was just going to say,
2: he had an
0: initial plan. It didn't work. He doesn't have to drive all the way in here, but I think he is. God love you, Jay. Appreciate you.
2: The Enclave is 20 minutes from my house, and this place is 38.
0: So really,
2: the extra 15.
0: So hold on, the Enclave is how long?
2: Solid 20, 25 minutes by the time you pull into it. And this place is, 38 minutes from my house.
0: So not a big deal.
2: It sucks at 4 a.m., but it's not that much different.
0: We start doing this, maybe we'll see a deterrent in school shootings or kids shooting up In-N-Out burgers and teen gatherings and just kids using guns in a fatal way. Maybe we'll start seeing a little less of this if we start, holding parents responsible. And I applaud this district attorney and this judge because this probably is a very polarized. I don't

0: think it's even polarizing. I think that most people would commend this, saying, all right, well, let's let the story play out and we'll figure it out.
1: And 2 days ago, 16-year-old Colt Gray was sentenced to prison for killing 4 people in a school shooting. Now, in a historic case, his father is being sentenced for giving him the rifle used in the attack. Here's Armando Garcia.
2: But for you failing to get Colt help, but for your failure to remove access to the guns, this doesn't happen.
3: Today, a county judge in Georgia is sentencing the father who admitted to gifting an assault rifle to his son used to carry out a deadly mass shooting at a high school in 2024.
2: This is an aggregate sentence of 15 years in prison.
4: We, the jury, find the defendant.
0: And 15 years, man, I mean, it doesn't, it's, that's solid.
5: That's like, a real sentence.
0: That's a real sentence. That's a real sentence, my friend.
3: In March, a jury finding Colin Gray guilty of 27 counts, including second-degree murder and involuntary manslaughter, after his son Colt Gray killed 2 students and 2 teachers at Appalachie High School.
0: Lucky he only got 15. I mean, could you be, almost be an accomplice? You know,
5: arguably, yeah.
0: I mean, you know, you're the one that gave him the gun, and it wasn't just a little Walther PK-22 or 30. Like, it was a... It was a, you know, an AR-15, which, you know, that's arguably assault rifle, right?
5: How long before this happened did it happen? Did he give it to him? That's one of those
6: 1 year before.
0: One year.
6: Yeah.
0: 1 year.
3: Same judge who is sentencing Colin Gray sentenced Colt Gray just a few days ago to life in prison without parole after Colt pleaded guilty to more than 50 counts. During the father's trial, he told jurors he hoped giving the weapon to his son would help the two bond over hunting and target shooting.
0: Yeah, it would. If you keep it in your gun safe, and when you go target and hunting, you break it out, you give it to your kid, you teach him the gun safety on how to handle it, how to load it, where the safety switch is, how to unarm it, how one in the chamber, the whole 9 yards. And then when you're done with your, you know, hunting and target practice, you put the gun back in your gun safe, and the kid can't have access to it unless he does it through you.
6: Yeah,
0: that would have not. That would have, you know, eliminated these 4 people that died.
6: There was warning signs before they were telling him not to give him the gun, and that he was obsessed with school shootings before he got the gun.
0: If you're a good parent, you kind of know what your kid's into. And when your kid's into school shootings.
6: Yeah, I guess he had posters all around his room with the school shootings.
0: At that point, you need to not give him a gun. You need to get him a therapist. Right?
6: Yeah.
0: Right? Hey, I want to give my kid a gun. He's got a bunch of school shooting posters all over his room. No, buddy. You need to get him a therapist immediately and not even let him have a gun.
7: Mm-hmm. Good kid. You know, yeah.
0: Did he or did he not have posters of school shootings in and around his bedroom?
6: Yes.
0: Don't talk about how good of a kid he is.
7: He wasn't perfect, nor was I.
3: Prosecutors accusing the father of ignoring warning signs the son had an affinity for mass shooters, evidence showing the teenager kept a shrine bedroom.
0: Man, I gotta tell you, Dan, you know everything your kid's into, for the most part.
5: Mm-hmm.
0: You know, I mean, there might be a couple little stupid things you don't know that they're into, but when your kid has posters of school shootings in his bedroom,
5: That's Luigi, too, isn't it?
6: No. That's the Parkland shooter.
0: That's the Parkland shooter. If Danny had pictures of the Parkland shooter in his home, you would rip him down and say, what the are you doing here, buddy?
5: Mm-hmm.
0: Why?
5: Doesn't make any sense.
0: Because, Dad, I'm really into school shootings.
5: Okay.
0: Okay, buddy. Listen, you know what?
5: After go buy work, a hand grenade.
0: After work tomorrow, we're going to go talk to somebody. Uncle Steven will be over here to wear you out in about 15 minutes.
6: You mean not give him a Christmas present of an AR with ammunition?
0: No. Yeah, that AR-15 that you had on layaway, we're not going to need that, my friend.
5: Kids both have ARs, and they're in my safe.
0: Well, exactly.
3: The shooter in the 2018 massacre at Marjorie Stoneman Douglas High School.
0: Again, this is what this kid had on his walls of his bedroom.
3: Marjorie Stoneman Douglas High School. Families of the victims sharing emotional statements in court today.
0: Yeah, I'd be full hot if that was one of my kids that got killed.
5: Mm-hmm.
0: Be like, you son of a bitch. I'm glad to God. You know what? That suits him well. 15 years, buddy, if not longer. You're an accomplice to all this. I mean, listen, if the kid just goes bozo one day and there's no signs of this, that's one thing. But when the kid's got clippings, newspaper clippings of the Parkland shooter pasted up in his wall? We all were kids at one time, and whatever we were into, we put on our wall.
5: Yeah.
0: You know what was on my wall?
5: Nipples.
0: No, you know what was on
5: Farrah
0: my wall?
5: Farrah Fawcett.
0: Farrah Fawcett.
5: Yeah. And the nipples.
0: And Green Bay Packer got, like, you know, James Lofton and Eddie Lee Ivory and Lynn Dickey and Paul Kaufman and John Jefferson.
5: We had three posters. We had the Farrah Fawcett nipples.
0: Everybody
5: in
0: the world had that.
5: We had a Rocky, signed Rocky poster.
0: Yep.
5: And then we had that garage with the Porsche and the Lamborghini and the Ferrari.
0: Yep.
5: And that was what we wanted to have nice. Sex with girls as hot as Farrah Fawcett.
0: Yep.
5: We wanted to look as good as Rocky.
0: Yeah.
5: And we wanted to own those. We wanted to be successful enough to own those cars.
0: And you know what you were telling? You were telling your parents. That's what you were telling your parents.
5: Right.
0: I want to be as badass as Rocky. I want to have sex with Farrah Fawcett, and I'd like to have one of those cars.
5: Right.
0: Such an innocent, you know, message that you're
5: That's
0: giving
5: That's what
0: your
5: you want your son to do.
0: Right.
5: You want your son to, like, be successful, drill a hot chick, and have a nice physique and be well built.
0: When Tyler was growing up, he had a fat head of Brett Favre. He had Tony Stewart, some NASCAR stuff, and like Steve the King Kinzer sprint car stuff. Like, you know, he had race car, and I don't even know that he had any chicks on there necessarily.
5: He had Leah Thomas on the wall.
0: No, he didn't.
8: The trauma the students and teachers faced by seeing my husband laid dead.
0: Yeah, the minute your kids got Leah Thomas, you might want to burn a timeout on that too.
5: Yeah.
8: On the floor of the hallway, because Colin could not be a responsible gun owner. He did not pull the trigger, but purchased and left a firearm accessible to a minor.
3: This case is part of a growing push to hold parents accountable for the actions of their children. Gray is now one of several parents convicted in connection to a...
0: Good.
5: But wait a second, Bob. But let's take this one step further, though. Because, you know, a dangerous instrument's a dangerous instrument, whether it be a gun, a knife, or a car. So could you arguably be held responsible if you buy your son a car and he mows through a parade?
9: Same thinking. This is Melissa. How can I help you?
0: Hold on. Let me. I saw
9: regarding a child that has been.
0: I saw this right here that I might want to do a break it down, Bubba. So I tried to copy and paste it. Anytime I see a real bad mom realizes that she's getting arrested and she looks kind of hot.
6: The one in Fort Walton? I haven't watched it yet.
0: No, have you watched it?
6: I think it's one.
0: Is it a nothing burger?
6: No. It's something.
0: Is she hot?
6: It's not bad for a mom.
0: Yeah. So, Dan, interesting question, and that is, okay, you buy your kid a car. Let's say you buy your kid a Hummer or a Cybertruck, whatever he would want. And at the end of the day, he mows through, you know, there's a teen takeover, and he mows through a couple kids, kills them, and you're the one that bought the car for him. I mean...
5: You know he's a crappy driver. You know he's a little unstable. He's been a bully. He's gotten in fights before. You have some knowledge he's kind of a dick.
0: I don't know. I really don't know. I don't know how that scores out. I think it would have to... They'd have to have something on record that he showed indications of driving reckless and wanting to mow people over.
5: Mm-hmm.
0: Because I think what got this dad in trouble was the posters, you know, on the kid's wall showing school shootings and, you know, paying homage to the Parkland guy.
6: Well, and also I guess that he did take him... He was seeing a shrink, and I guess the shrink told his dad that he was a... He was getting crazier.
0: Yeah, like so, and so that's on record from a medical profession, right?
6: Yes.
0: And so at that point, it's not looking good if the therapist, you know, told the parents this kid's showing signs of not so coolness. You know, that doesn't bode well for the parents, I don't think, right? That's probably why the guy's doing 15.
5: Mm-hmm.
0: Remember, Dan, yesterday we were talking about if I brought my skag over to your house. We would put you on the leaf blower. We'd put Dumber on the weed whacker.
5: Right.
0: That's on the heels of this. A parent. Now, how do you kill a kid? This is in Ocala, Marion County. How do you kill a kid with a leaf blower?
5: Beat him with it?
0: I don't know. Like, I don't know. This guy is convicted of murdering his child. Man who allegedly admitted to using a leaf blower on infant, indicted in murder charge. Like, I didn't know that you could, unless you were blowing them like in gravel or something.
5: Or you blow them off the table?
0: I don't know. I don't know.
10: First at 4 o'clock, two indictments returned against two Marion County men in separate cases involving children. First, 38-year-old James Westervelt was indicted on a charge of felony first-degree murder. He admitted to using a leaf blower.
0: Mommy, can you look into this?
6: Yeah.
0: Because I don't understand how you would kill a kid unless he might have been like on top of a counter or maybe some concrete steps or something, and then you blew him off and he hit his head.
5: He blow it into his like airway and blow out his lungs?
0: Maybe.
5: Does it say?
0: Can you take, Dan, can you take too much air on?
5: Yes.
0: Like if you had your mouth open and somebody, you know,
5: yes,
0: put it, okay.
10: On a 2 month,
0: let's see.
10: Prior to an August 2024 incident in which the then 6-month-old baby died from what doctors say was blunt head trauma from bouncing the child. He was arrested earlier this year.
0: Let me, do you have further on it?
6: It's saying that he was using it on his face and the kid hit his head.
0: So maybe the kid was just like, he was 6 months old, so he's a toddler. And I don't know that kids can necessarily hold themselves up. You know,
5: he like playing, like, you know, like blow in his face with the air, and all of a sudden it just knocked him over.
6: Yeah, it looked like he thought it was funny. The kid was 2 months old. He would like kind of blow it at his face, and the kid thought it was funny, and he fell backwards.
0: If
6: and,
0: you were to do
5: oh,
0: that,
5: man, that's, you, I don't know if that's first I mean, degree if murder.
0: If you were to do that, you probably should do it in an area where, like, on the bed or something like that, where if the kid falls, he falls over into something, you know, spongy or mm-hmm. not so deadly.
5: Yeah, don't do it over a bed of nails.
0: Well, don't do it over concrete.
5: Right?
0: Mm-hmm. Another Florida woman accused of killing their baby.
11: It is hard to imagine a mother harming her own child, but Lakeland police really? Arrested a woman after.
0: You're right. I mean, is it really?
5: Yeah.
0: I mean, a picture speaks a thousand
5: mm-hmm.
0: words. Is it really, really that big of a reach?
5: They've had Barbies like that since 1969,
0: that,
5: by the way.
0: Allie Corey did something and killed her baby.
5: With a neck
11: they
5: tattoo.
11: Say she confessed to dropping her baby and throwing him. Sadly, the infant died. Fox 13's Carla Byron has the details.
0: And Dan, I think you'll be the first one to admit, babies, for the most part, are fairly resilient.
5: They're designed to be dropped a couple times.
0: Right, like, you know, not thrown and spiked.
5: No,
0: like
5: a, no, no,
0: like,
5: no, but like they're supposed to be able to be dropped. It's
0: right.
5: Because a lot of moms have dropped their baby accidentally.
0: Right.
5: And they don't
0: mean,
5: all die.
0: Babies are fairly resilient.
5: Mm-hmm. They can handle about a 4-foot drop.
0: You can't spike them like Ron Gronkowski.
5: No, they don't handle that well.
0: But, you know, a baby is kind of rugged, if mm-hmm. you will.
11: Mm-hmm. Fox 13's Carla Byron has...
0: And in order to kill a baby through dropping, you almost have to spike it.
5: Right.
0: Like, you almost
5: or
0: have to put...
5: It.
0: Force behind the dropping.
5: Right.
11: The details that we do want to warn you, they are disturbing.
12: The investigation began on June 29th at about 11:30 p.m. when officers responded to Chestnut Woods Drive. There they found 6-month-old Jeremiah and took him to the hospital.
0: That little kid ain't got a chance. Look at him.
5: Yeah, he's doing
0: cute
5: wrong.
0: As hell. Man, already pierced his ears. So I don't know about all that.
5: Well, I mean, that's the stupidest thing in the world to do. Because he's just going to get caught, stretch out the hole,
0: well,
5: and the kid's going to choke on the
0: hearing. Not only that, but like the kid's going to be tugging at it and playing with it. And, you know, it's going to be irritating to a point
5: mm-hmm.
0: early on.
5: It's selfish.
12: Police say his mother, 23-year-old Tatiana Norman, eventually admitted to dropping the boy on the floor, causing him to hit his head, as well as throwing him into a playpen. Mm-hmm. Investigators say she told them she was feeling overwhelmed and fatigued tending to her child.
0: I guarantee you, Jay's here. You know why I smell him?
6: Yes, he is.
0: Jay, we have to set some protocols that if you go to the enclave and you have a technical difficulty, that you don't have to come here, bud.
13: So normally I'll do the enclave if I have a hearing or something. And so today, by chance, my hearing worked out yesterday afternoon, and so I'm able to do it. I know you like me to be here, and I like it to be seamless. I think I already identified the problem. I had work done beneath my office yesterday, which probably just manually disconnected my Ethernet.
5: Oh, you're
13: so,
5: right.
0: Yeah.
5: You're right. Yeah.
0: So
5: it was probably an accidental disconnection.
0: Those damn workers, they don't care about your Ethernet. They just care about getting the job done.
5: Mm-hmm.
13: Yeah, well, they're fixing it now. So I try to get there early enough where I can deal with technical difficulties and all that, and I appreciate you letting me do it from there because I want it to be seamless, but I love doing this. I love being a part of it.
0: Well, fantastic.
13: And I love contributing. And so, you know, some days I have hearings and some days I just can't do it, and I'd rather do it if I can.
0: All right. Well, I'm just saying, if you got like a big whodunit over there, you don't have to necessarily bust ass to get here, because I know it's a pain in your ass. So, you know, if you plan on coming here initially, that's different than getting there, having technical difficulties, and then having to do an about face.
13: Right.
0: Like, you know.
13: Like, and for me, it's about twice. It's about twice the distance. It's about 20 minutes to 42 minutes. And when I leave, it's about 19 minutes to 38. It's like twice as much.
0: Right. So. Understood.
14: Children. I understand. I have had children that, you know, you get frustrated and you get, overwhelmed at some.
0: Yeah, but you don't football spike them. You know what you do? You put the kid in his little playpen, and he's just, him or her, they're just crying because they're teething or whatever's going wrong, and they're not happy. You just can't make them comfortable. And you know what? A baby's not going to, if you put him in their pen, where they can't get anywhere. And
5: they're safe.
0: And there's nothing, there's no blankets in there for them to smother themselves like SIDS, mm-hmm. or there's no toys or anything like that. Maybe you leave a little binky or a bottle in there if they decide to valve up on that. That's not going to kill them. And you go to your room and you take like a 15-minute timeout. And that kid's just screaming, raising hell, but eventually he'll just cry himself to sleep because mm-hmm. it's exhausting for them.
5: And you go back to smoking your crack pipe.
0: And you can go back to smoking your crack pipe. But guess what? No kids dying in that, under that circumstance. Mm-mm. And you're getting high. So, I mean, it's a win-win. I don't know if that's sound advice from a doctor, but needless to say, this is an entertainment program.
14: There are different ways to handle it. And throwing a child and killing this little man is not appropriate.
12: Police say Norman researched injuries on...
0: Let's, baby.
5: She's almost pretty.
0: Yeah, here's the deal. Take the neck tattoo and the fact that she murdered her baby,
5: which are two big
0: deal breakers for me. Mm. But you know, if you didn't murder your baby and you didn't have necessarily the ghetto ass neck tattoo, smile a little bit. Maybe pull your hair back in a ponytail and put a little lip gloss on, and I think we got us something here.
6: Well, she does have other kids, so I mean,
0: she does.
6: Yeah, she's
0: probably wallered out.
6: Mm-hmm.
12: Instead of taking him to the hospital.
0: Oh, so these were her internet searches. You ready? Baby feels cold. Check. Dead. Baby has concussion. All of these are not, you know, baby is doing well, living a great life. These are all searches based on having a very hurt baby.
6: So sell your index $20.
0: Baby feels cold.
6: Oh.
0: Baby has, these are all internet searches on her computer. Baby has concussion. Baby has concussion. Is it an emergency? What happens when a baby had a concussion in Florida? What happens when a baby had a concussion? How long does a baby have concussion? Does baby sleep longer with concussion? I think we can pretty much determine that she thought the baby had a concussion.
6: Well, it looks like she was reaching for a remote control and the baby fell off the couch.
0: Oh, sure. Right.
6: Hit his head.
0: Right. Like Dan said, the baby is designed to go 3.5 to 4 foot. I mean, that's what Dan said. It's official.
12: Just monitored him at home. They add, if she had sought medical treatment the morning after his first injury, Jeremiah might have survived.
0: So, Dan, let me ask you a question. A kid has a catastrophic fall, but you immediately take it to get looked at or to the emergency room. Is there a chance that they can fix that baby, or is it really depending on how blunt and forceful the fall was?
5: It depends on the force of the fall
0: and the damage did.
5: But kids are very resilient and usually don't get injured from a small fall. But if you have a little brain injury, they could have, you know, put the kid on steroids, put it on a seizure medicine, did hyperventilation, cooling, or even in an extreme case, put a bolt, which is a way to decompress pressure on the brain.
0: Maybe even under extreme cases, maybe induce a coma?
5: Well, yeah. Well, if you get a bolt, you probably end up inducing a coma, hyperventilating on a ventilator.
0: Can you induce a coma?
5: Yeah, you just give a bunch of narcotics.
0: No, on a very young, same thing.
5: Load them up with meds, snow them. We call it.
12: He is charged with aggravated child abuse, which is a first degree felony and can carry a penalty of 30 years in prison. However, this charge could be upgraded. In Lakeland, Carla Byron, Fox 13 News.
0: Where do you upgrade from there?
5: First or second degree murder.
0: Oh. Yeah. Now, I didn't know that this happened just literally...
5: Up the street,
0: down the street.
6: Yeah, over by where Jay just was.
0: Yeah, over by where Jay was. This is kind of over by the Conclave.
6: Yeah.
0: And oh, Dan leaving?
6: Yeah, he's out of here.
0: I'm already back. I like the exchange. See you later, Dan.
6: Seamless.
0: Seamless. Except Dan should say goodbye.
6: He kind of did while he was.
15: You didn't hear me.
0: Oh. Okay, well, get the hell out of here.
6: I thought you had to leave.
0: Yeah, you're. I mean, don't be lingering. Jesus, you linger.
15: Lingerer.
0: You dirty lingerer.
15: Jeez.
0: That's one of the nicer things it would be called today. Don't ask Jennifer on her adverbs for you, my friend. Oof. Oof. So let me. This is like a street.
6: Yes, yeah, a street takeover.
0: I never knew that people did street takeovers in the middle of the highway. I thought they were always side streets and, you know, things like that. Like, they didn't take a major, major highway like I-75 that's, what, in some instances, 8 lanes, 4 on either side. And how do you do a takeover on an 8-lane highway?
6: You block all the other, pretty much any way of getting around it, and then you just have everyone get out of their cars and kind of do a human wall.
0: So you
6: wall.
0: Just gridlock it?
6: Yes.
0: Like, you have everybody kind of stop?
6: Yeah, and they were, it looks like they were doing burnouts and trying to race.
16: On scene, hundreds of cars blocked every single northbound lane in Thonotassa, Florida. So authorities say some drivers were doing burnouts and spinning their tires in the middle of the...
0: Now, I'm assuming this is dash cam from an FHP.
6: Yes.
16: Interstate video.
0: Now, who do you... How do you begin to unwind this and arrest? Do you go to the very front of the line and start arresting people from there?
13: Yeah, you come backwards.
0: Yeah,
13: you get
0: know,
13: on
0: like,
13: the on-ramp the other way.
0: Oh. So
13: you
0: go,
13: catch them that way.
0: You go north of where they're at.
13: Yes.
0: And then double back down.
13: Yes.
0: Because there's no traffic coming because they've already gridlocked.
13: Correct.
0: Brilliant. That's why Jay could be a state trooper.
16: It shows drivers scrambling quickly to get back into...
0: Now, Jay, what if you're like in the second or third row, you got, you know, you and, you know, your wife with you, and you guys are just headed to Ocala for the weekend, like you, me, Candle, and Erica could potentially do. We don't have anything to do with this. They got us gridlocked.
13: Yeah.
0: I mean, I guess the cops would know whether you're in on it or not, right?
13: Yes.
0: I mean, you know, a 50-some-year-old man with his wife,
13: yeah,
0: chances are, unless you're in the front row being a dick... Chances are they're not gonna get you.
13: If I'm in the front row, I'm gonna be a dick. If I'm in my wife's Raptor, and I'm gonna drive around everything, and
0: right,
13: no one's gonna stop me. If I'm in one of my
0: drive.
13: Other cars, I'm gonna sit there like a little
0: right.
13: bitch and wait till
0: if
13: the cops
0: got,
13: come and save me.
0: If you got the four wheel drive Raptor, we're
13: smell you later, dudes.
0: We're boss hogging our way right over this little Nissan Sentra with the muffler delete.
13: The median means nothing when you're in a truck like that.
0: Right.
13: You're like right around everything.
0: But if you're in your Porsche. Or you're in your Lambo,
13: yeah,
0: you're going to be second row Willie, aren't you?
13: I sure am.
0: Yeah.
13: Excuse
16: cars.
13: Me, sir.
0: You know, you go up to the guy, listen, buddy, I'll give you $200.
13: Exactly.
0: Just move your car out. Let me get through here. No big deal. You're never going to, you know what you're going to see? You're going to see my taillights burning down the road, buddy.
13: Let me add one more burnout for you. I'm
0: yeah.
13: out of here.
0: Let me burn out of here, and here's $200 for you to move your
16: car. As troopers weaved in and out of this chaos, breaking up the illegal gathering. Now,
0: how many got arrested?
16: Most
6: like
16: of those involved were allowed to leave.
0: Exactly.
13: See, and they'll prosecute them here in Florida.
0: Oh,
13: that's
0: yeah.
13: the difference between California and here. In California, they just, like, you know, break it up. Here, they're going to arrest you. There's
0: yep.
13: a guy that was going 140. He's getting arrested automatically.
16: Seeing any charges. Authorities say a green BMW sped away, leading troopers on a dangerous chase that reached 140 miles per hour, nearly twice the posted speed limit. The driver eventually stopping for troopers, 25-year-old Julian Lugo, faces charges of aggravated...
0: Who?
6: Julian Lugo.
13: Julian Lugo.
0: That guy sounds guilty. Listen.
16: Stopping for troopers, 25-year-old Julian Lugo.
0: Julian Lugo. Driving a Beamer.
16: This is charged
0: M-Series.
16: Is of aggravated fleeing to elude and participating in a street takeover. Now, Lugo, he had 3 passengers in his car.
0: Oh, hold on. Did
13: whoa,
0: you see this
13: whoa.
0: Dude?
13: What was that?
0: He looks like... He looks like the Night Stalker.
13: Rocky Dennis.
0: He looks like the Night Stalker
6: oh,
0: in
6: yeah.
0: California.
6: Oh, he does.
0: Richard Ramirez. He looks like Richard Ramirez. By the way, I think that's next week's episode on... Deadly Intentions, my true crime podcast with my boy Pete Rossini.
16: In his car.
13: He looks like, how do I afford an M3?
0: Hey, how about the, well, she's probably underage.
6: 18.
0: Yeah. Oh, she's 18?
6: Yeah.
0: Is she 18?
6: That's where
0: according. How about the Playboy chick?
6: That's, yeah.
16: 4-year-old.
0: Let's see the frontal on her.
16: And 2 18-year-olds. Now, it's unclear how they're all related, but each were arrested.
0: And you know how much would it suck
6: oh, God.
0: If your cute little daughter is
6: hanging out with those,
0: you know, telling you, hey, I'm dad, I'm going out tonight, and then, you know, this.
13: Going to have ice cream at Hyde Park.
0: Right. And you know, the Lugo guy doesn't come by the house and actually for the pickup. The girl meets with him after she's left your house. At that point, you don't have any control.
13: Right.
0: And next thing you know, you get a call because she's been arrested because Lugo wanted to do a 140-mile-an-hour, you know, evasive, running for the cops gimmick. And she's now trumped up and, you know, probably in just as much trouble.
16: According to the Florida Highway Patrol, they are charged with
0: holy meth face.
13: That's
0: ew.
16: Misdemeanor highway racing.
0: I mean, if she's just got normal 18-year-old acne, that's one thing, but
13: no.
0: She's a beast.
16: And we're booked in Hillsborough County Jail. And Harris, this is a disturbing trend.
0: Yeah, because if you're over 18, Lummy, that you don't go to juvie.
13: Nope.
0: You go right to Orient Road.
13: That's right.
16: This is a disturbing trend. Many of these illegal street takeovers involve gun violence, but authorities say in this case, thankfully, nobody was injured.
0: 22 arrested.
6: Yeah, it looks like that's what they're saying. And then these four they have higher charges because these are the ones going on the high speed chase.
0: When we return. I think they go through every time, and I think it was yesterday, Lemmy, when we said, you know, when is it really going to end? Is it really when Trump says we're doing a ceasefire, Willie? Are we really doing a ceasefire, Willie? Are we really going to abide by it? And in this particular article, it breaks it down seven times. We've been through this dance seven times. And they have the dates of every time we've said there is officially a ceasefire. And every time the stinky bastards on the other side go, we do not have a ceasefire. And we're going to blow up some stuff in Jordan. I'll do that next. Hold on.
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17: The Bubba the Love Sponge Show will be back after this.
19: Right underneath it, he was putting insulation in right where the wiring is. I know what the problem is, because what would be more concerning is if I didn't know what the fuck did it. So
0: no, but at least you know the culprit.
19: That's like exactly you, right. So cause and effect, that's fine. Right. There'll be no more construction. That'll never happen again. That's why that's why I hardwired it. I didn't want this shit to fucking happen.
20: Oh, you're in the middle of hardwired.
19: I'm already hardwired Ethernet. It's already hardwired, and so he was doing insulation up where the hard wiring was.
20: They did that.
19: Pee real quick.

I got a pee too. 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Hit that thumbs up.

0: Bro, I just can't get up. I don't want to get up and leave chat.
1: I'll chat for a second. Morning, Fire Marshal Bizil, Dirt Merchant. How's everybody doing? What up, Bo Mackey? Thank you. Highway sucks.

0: So this is what these guys are doing now, is they'll do it like in front of their cars and shit, is where they do their whole thing. Like they sit in front of their studio. And so we could put a table and chairs downstairs and do it from there for upstairs. I mean,
1: that's all you need. It's just right there.
0: Right. And so there's a bunch of different guys. Spike Ferenstein and all these guys are doing it. Stradman and what they all do.
1: Yeah, but you know what I would do?
0: They do it in front of the
1: lineup. But they don't. They have a monitor there.
0: But they show different screens.
1: I would actually, instead of having a monitor there, have your badass-ass car there.
0: Right behind it.
1: No, right there.
0: Yeah.
1: Where that screen is where your car would be.
0: Yeah. I would do whatever you want. No, that's the point, is whatever you want.
1: Because you
0: can do.
1: I think
0: 918.
1: You're 918.
0: Yeah.
1: I'd have that as the backdrop. The 918.
0: For sure.
1: And like the 918 would be where that screen is.
0: Right.
1: And 100%. We would be here. Look, so we would be here and you would be there.
0: Yeah.
1: And then we'd have mics. And then the 918 would be right there.
0: I mean it's so perfect. So
1: I've never driven in the 918. You need to give me a ride one day.
0: For sure.
1: Maybe on tape. The Enclave.
0: On tape.
1: Yes, on tape.
0: It's
1: for some content.
0: I was going to put it on the track one day, and so maybe you come out for that because there's going to be a bunch of people from Porsche and we're going to come do it because it's a big deal to put that thing on the track. What up, Sicilian Redneck, Big Buck, Jeff Schwartz? How's everybody doing, Jay Baller, Trash Guy? Big E, Dave Rock, what up, John Richard, Riccardi, excuse me,

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0: Bubba Army merch, Bubba Army shop, Bubba Army store. The new tack we've replenished with the tack bags, the sun hats, the UV shirts. Still can buy some Alpha 26 in there. I think there's 15 or so Bubba-inspired, what are they? Rolex Submariner. Yes. 15 or so of those. Bubba Army shop, store, and or merch. Get them while supplies last. So Trump frequently announces he's halting strikes in Iran, but they keep happening. Dateline Tel Aviv, Israel. President Donald Trump said late Saturday that he would halt new planned attacks on Iran, pending renewed talks to wind down the war and revive stalled cargo traffic through the Strait of Hormuz. Now, it goes through, it says, here's a look at some of Trump's past major announcements about pausing the strikes of Iran. This is really the first place that I've seen break it down this extensively. So if we're scoring at home, Lummy, you keep score.
4: All right.
0: Number one, April 7th. Okay. The United States and Iran agree to a two-week ceasefire to end the intense fighting that began on February 28th with Israel and U.S. attacks. Trump makes the announcement less than 2 hours before the deadline. Remember, it was like set to expire like at 8 o'clock and like at 5:30 or 6. Trump makes the announcement.
4: Yes.
0: 2 hours before the deadline that he had set for Tehran to capitulate or face attacks on bridges, power plants, strikes that he would that would mean a whole civilization will die. Now, on April 7th, that's what he said. April 21st, Trump announces that the U.S. is indefinitely extending its ceasefire with Iran today before it was set to expire. He adds that he has been asked by mediators to hold off on attacks to give Iranian leaders time to come up with an additional proposal. The fragile ceasefire lasts until May 8th when the U.S. carried out strikes on Iranian tankers. May 18th, number three. After a weekend of dire threats against Iran, Trump said he's holding off on major planned military strikes because of serious negotiations are underway. There seems to be a very good chance that we can work something out. And if not, we're going to bomb the hell out of them. I'd be very happy. He said this on May 27th. U.S. strikes were back on. Negotiations had faltered. Number four. After June 11th, after 2 days of back and forth attacks, Trump threatens further escalation, saying U.S. would hit Iran very hard tonight and take total control of its oil and gas industries. Then a few hours later, Trump posts on social media that there has been a breakthrough in negotiations and he called off the strikes. Is that four?
4: Yes.
0: Number five, June 17th, 6 days later. Trump signs an initial agreement with Iran that calls for a permanent end to the hostilities and the reopening of the Strait of Hormuz. And it starts a 60-day negotiation clock to reach a final deal on the future of Iran's nuclear program. Trump left the door open to abandoning it. It's a memorandum of understanding, and if I don't like it, we'll go back to shooting at them and dropping bombs. July 7th. Is that number
4: six?
0: Six. Number six. After Iranian attacks on commercial ships in the strait, Trump launches new strikes on Iran while he's in Turkey attending the NATO leaders summit. Later, he renews his threat to just finish the job on Iran, saying that he believes the ceasefire is over. 20 days later, we at 7?
4: Yes, we are.
0: Number 7. Trump says he's paused the 2 weeks of intense daily U.S. strikes on Iran to give negotiations another chance. During 13 days of strikes, the U.S. military had targeted key military and commercial sites as clashes continue to escalate over shipping routes. In response, Iran had launched missiles and drones across the Middle East at countries that host U.S. troops. August 1st. Is this number 8? Am I at number 8? Number 8. After telling reporters in the United States we would hit him very hard, Trump says on social media that he has canceled planned strikes, claiming the Mid-East allies had reached the parameters of a deal to end the war, including a reopening of the strait. Based on this request, I have agreed for the future benefit of the world and likewise the survival of a successful and prosperous Iran to cancel the attack. Subject to being able to rapidly make a deal, Trump said in response to Iran's defense minister said that the country was neither surprised nor passive following Trump's announcement and said Iran continues to remain alert in the face of threats. There's eight times. So, like, Jay, Lummy, whoever, like, isn't it the guy who cried wolf? I mean, aren't we kind of like, I mean, eight times and we're not out? Like, what are we doing here?
5: You know, I think that Trump is reluctant to hurt the civilians, and I think he's, you know, done everything he can to try to keep gas prices down. I think if you look at the timing of the ceasefires and all those announcements, gas was going wild, and then he said those things, and they immediately started going down. And so, you know, I'm of the school that I think there may be a method to his madness. I don't think that he anticipated quite how defiant and how obstinate the Iranians would be. And when he's talking about taking the head off, I think he's talking about getting rid of this additional layer of the leaders. And I thought they should have done that a long time ago, Bubba, like you. The problem is we're dealing with the section of the Iranian leadership that will not bend, they will not flex, they break. And so they will sit to the detriment of their people. They don't care if we bomb the infrastructure and the bridges and the power plants. They've already killed 40,000 people who, you know, had the balls to say something out loud. Think if we had 40,000 people in this country that were the ones that were strong enough to be in the streets, and then all of a sudden the government killed them all. Are you and I going back out in the streets right now?
0: No.
5: I don't think so. And so I think he's having a difficult...
0: But at that point, it shows you that the supreme leaders are still in power.
5: Yep.
0: And these are the most impossible people to deal with.
5: Yep.
0: So, like, I don't know that a deal can be reached with these people. I think that's earlier. I think you said that earlier. These people are impossible. The people that we're dealing with that are in power are virtually impossible, and they'll never give up. And I think they'll just keep lying through their teeth, and we're just going to always have a... on again, off again, on again, off again, on again, off again. There'll never be any complete closure or a double or any type of victory or any type of anything that we're gonna get with these people. I think
5: you're right. Not unless the rest of the Gulf states come to our aid and NATO comes to our aid and the world says it's enough, Iran. You're not gonna have control over, you know, we could take the Straits of Hormuz with NATO in about 4 seconds. And, you know, if the Gulf states want to get their, like, Saudi's getting more involved and Oman's getting more involved, they never have ever been involved in the past. And so there's really significant, meaningful, but are they, like, hope.
0: Can I ask you a question? So these surrounding countries around Iran,
5: yeah,
0: that potentially might help us, are they scared of, after this is all said and done and the dust settles, Iran coming to, you know, to pay respects, if you will,
5: yeah,
0: and screw with them now that we're out of the region and they don't have, you know, the ultimate tough guy there to back them up? Are they afraid of retaliation?
5: Exactly. And that's what, if you notice, the only thing that Iran's been successful at in the last month has been lobbing things into other countries.
0: Right.
5: They're lobbing something into Egypt. They're lobbing something into Oman. They're taking power structures out. They're taking an oil rig out here or there, or a refinery. And so those things are meaningful to the people of Oman and those regions. They want peace, too. And so if everyone would get around the concept of peace and enforcing it by saying, look, you guys are not going to be the number one state sponsor of terror. You guys are not going to allow Hezbollah and every other terrorist organization to be financed through your country. But it's just taking longer than he expected. And so I think his naivete is that he thought this would be, let me flex how strong the United States military is, and they're just going to capitulate and cower. Not
0: so,
5: these people.
0: So where do we end up? In your opinion, where do we end up?
5: Bubba, I really don't know. I think,
0: and you're the average smart guy that rolls around here. You're an attorney. You're very, very, very smart, very successful, and not even you can really give anybody, or nobody for that matter, can give any type of opinion as to where. Usually, we have a pretty good bearing on what might happen. None of us really know, because it's eight strikes and you're not out. They continue to lie. They always will lie. They're bad. They're just genuinely bad people.
5: The leadership.
0: Yeah. No,
5: the Iranians, Trump exactly. Always makes sure to qualify that and say the Iranians are great people.
0: Yeah. I meant the supreme leader. And so even you, nobody can really speculate where this ends. I don't think we get a clear-cut ending to it. I think it's just going to be a hodgepodge. We kind of pull out. I don't know that we're ever going to get we have disarmed their ability to produce a nuclear warhead. We have disarmed their ability to shoot a long-range ballistic missile as far as France and London. Mm-hmm. We have opened up the Strait of Hormuz completely free to everybody who wants to go through that 29-mile stretch. I don't know that we're all, and those seem to be the three things that we need the most, with the very top two being the nuclear warhead capabilities and the opening of the Strait of Hormuz. I don't know that we're ever going to get that.
5: And the cynic in me thinks that NATO doesn't want to help him in the middle of this midterm. Because what does Trump do to NATO? He's a bully to them and says, you didn't pay your 2%, now you need to pay 5%. And so NATO should have been there with us, like we've been with them through the Ukrainian war, where we spent nearly $300 billion. And we're to defend democracy, which I think is okay. It's great. But you got to look at things with the same lens. And so we're barely over there for 5-6 months. He's trying his best. He hasn't killed, there's over 1 million people dead in the Ukrainian war. There's less than 5,000 people dead in the Iranian war. And that's horrible. Any loss of life is terrible.
0: And that's been on its fourth year?
5: 4 years. And so as we sit and listen to Democrats lecture us about, the goodness of the war in Ukraine and Russia, that, this is too fast. And they're too slow. And we can't do it fast enough. And he doesn't know what he's doing. And now he's giving them the Straits of Hormuz. And so I just wish politics would be out of it and everyone would do what they think is right. And I think that if we had the world behind us, they could shut it down.
4: Well, NATO said that they will send warships if we get a truce.
5: Yeah, that's going to be after the election. Watch.
0: Oh, yeah. I think all this comes post-election.
5: Do you think NATO's going to help? Let me ask a question, Bubba. Do you think that NATO is going to do anything to help this administration shut this war down before November 3rd?
0: In fact, they think that it not being resolved before the midterms is kind of a slight to Trump and the Republican Party, and that's what they're aiming for.
5: Right.
0: After the midterms, in my opinion, and I'm probably the dumbest guy in this room, in my opinion, that's when we'll see an increased enthusiasm of getting this deal done from their sides. After they have one Trump card to play, no pun intended, and that is, let us try to disrupt the midterms and get as many of Donald Trump's followers thrown out, and the other party in power, which kind of takes a little bit of Trump's
5: it neuters him, because then he's looking at impeachment again for 2 years. If he loses the House, I could predict right now what the next 2 years are going to be.
0: Impeachment. And it'll never get it past the Senate, but it'll always be a House issue.
5: Unless they take the Senate, too, which is why having the people like that guy, Tallarico, and the guy, Abdul Al-Sayed, the guy in Michigan.
0: Can you imagine if they take both the House and the Senate? He's done.
5: Anyone listening, he will be done. This president will be done. And if you want to have any type of law and order and you want to have any type of checks and balances, that's not a good thing to do. Impeachment every time the Democrats are in control, which is what they do.
0: Especially if there's not, like, you know, Richard Nixon with Watergate, that was an impeachable offense. That, you know, the guy did something to get impeached. You know, Clinton with, you know, I don't think that oral sex.
5: That was BS.
0: I think, you know, oral sex in the Rose Garden with was that Gaddafi? Or what was the guy who was he just had a meeting with?
5: Gaddafi?
0: Yeah, it was Gaddafi or some. I don't know who it was. It was a leader of some. Well, it was a leader of some country that was he was meeting with, and then he got done, and I think he met Monica Lewinsky like in his office or something like that, and he cigarred her, and then got some oral. I think them trumping him up on impeach. I think that was not an impeachable offense, and that was just politics at its dirtiest.
5: 100%. I mean, I'm a Republican. I was a Republican at the time, and I found it offensive that Ken Starr did that. They started with, you know, some big whodunit about Hillary Clinton and overbilling and all this, and then they get to that.
0: Yeah,
5: it was chicken shiz.
0: It was
5: so
0: absolutely.
5: I thought it was ridiculous overreaching
0: and so,
5: government.
0: And so to impeach Trump, he hasn't done anything per se like Watergate or something that you could that was an actual, you know, violation of federal law. While you're the president of the United States, you're simply impeaching him because you don't align with him politically. And so that's why you're going to impeach him, and that's bullcrap. But I'm telling you right now, man, if the Democrats control either one, they're going to start the articles of impeachment. They may not get him through because you got to win both the House and the Senate. You may not get him through, but they're going to cause a crap storm. They're absolutely going to try to throw him out.
5: They'll do the control the narrative like they did with COVID and like they did with the first impeachment. And how many days did the news cover the Zelensky call, which turned out to be, like Trump said, a perfectly fine call? Hey, do you think maybe you could look into some fraud that we think happened with Hunter Biden, which turned out to be actually accurate information from the laptop that 50 government officials says wasn't accurate? It's so frustrating because their playbook is right there, Bubba. And it's just going to disrupt. And so back to what you're talking about is by doing that, it disrupts his ability to focus on
0: Iran. He's going to be a lame duck. Nothing's going to get through. And then 2 years after that, it's going to be a big whodunit as to who the Democratic nominee is and who the Republican nominee is. The only thing I can say is the Republican are a little bit more organized right now because this DSA, this Democratic, Socialists of America, is fragmenting the Democratic Party. It's making it, the Democrats need to circle their wagons and be more lockstep than ever, and they are more fragmented and weird than ever.
5: Yep.
0: This woman, was she doing a live stream on TikTok and they killed her? Did you not see this?
4: No, I didn't.
0: Check this out.
6: Of a Mexican beauty influencer has sent shockwaves across the country.
7: Hoy andaba haciendo unas cosillas.
6: 23-year-old Valeria Marquez shot to death during a TikTok live stream on Tuesday.
7: Ya viene.
6: Her followers watched her final moments live in this video.
7: Hola.
8: Hey, Valeria.
7: Sí.
6: In the minutes before, as she recorded from the beauty salon where she worked in Zapopan, Central Mexico,
7: pues que te lo quieren entregar a ti.
6: She mentions how someone had stopped by earlier, promising to bring an expensive gift.
7: Ya viene.
6: Later on, clutching a pink stuffed animal, Marquez looks out of frame before saying, they're coming, and a voice in the background asks for her by name.
8: Hey, Valeria.
7: Sí.
6: Marquez replies yes, then leans over to mute the sound on the live stream. Horrifically shot to death and moments after, we will not...
5: What?
0: Live stream. Let me not to bring a dark cloud over my boy DJ's pro action suspension $100. Thank you, DJ. PayPal, Venmo, Cash App at the Bubba Army. So this woman was shot, and they don't show it, but live while she was doing a live stream?
4: Yeah,
0: oh my God.
6: Show. But after, a person appears to pick up her phone, their face briefly showing on the live stream before the video ends. The identity of this person and their relationship to the crime hasn't been publicly identified.
0: Well, it's a woman.
6: Fine.
4: Well, it looks like they got some people.
5: This is, I think, older.
6: It would be the last video for Marquez, a rising online star in Mexico with nearly 200,000 followers between Instagram and TikTok. Now Mexico's president, Claudia Sheinbaum,
9: con esta lamentable situación,
6: vowing justice. The prosecutor's office has not named a suspect, but said the killer...
0: I mean, is this a little old and they found something?
4: Yeah, it's about a year or so old.
0: Oh, how'd I get bamboozled that bad?
4: I don't know. I'm sorry.
0: Sorry. I'm sorry for myself.
5: They target us boomers somehow.
0: They do. Let me say, it's not a nothing burger. And the fact that she got shot live on live stream. They just now had, did they find the person that did it?
4: Yeah. It looks like there's like four different cartel members that they were targeting. And they made a couple arrests. They just didn't name who they were.
0: Why did this woman run afoul of the cartel?
4: Was
0: she dating a cartel? Blasting
4: it says
0: a cartel?
4: The four that were maybe doing drug trafficking, but...
0: She might have been, too?
4: It didn't say that in the report. It just said that everything was linked together. What? So they may have been running drugs through it, or she may have...
0: What better cover than a hot influencer to be running some cocaine for you?
4: Yeah.
0: Yeah. Back to wrap the show up next. Stand by.
10: It's not what you think.
11: What?
12: What?
13: Since when?
10: Actually, it's much less.
14: But the Love Sponge Show returns after the...

0: And I guess they asked for a knife, and the owner lost their shiz on it.
1: Trying to look for it. Joey Tomato confronts over

0: So this isn't a popular one on the Jersey Shore.
1: Yeah, so I'm just wondering, what is it? What is it they think she did wrong? They cut the cake? What the?
0: No, they went in there, they bought it, they asked if they could bring the 5-year-old kid cake, and then when they needed a knife to cut, she lost it and told them that they weren't allowed to have the cake. She wouldn't give them a knife.
1: She didn't want them to bring in a birthday cake instead of ordering dessert?
0: They had it, yeah, they had it, and she got offended by it. And I guess just lost their mind and was yelling at them. $45 for a fucking pizza. Is that how much it costs up there?
1: She already bought 4 pizzas.
0: Yeah.
1: 5 drinks at $250. You can't bring a birthday cake? It's not like you're bringing ice cream and fucking sprinkles.
0: No. But for $45 for a plain pie, pitcher of soda.
1: It's a lot of money. 4 pizzas for $250?
0: That's the special on their sign.
1: We called ahead to ask if it was okay to bring a cake. The person on the phone said, let's see, that it was okay.

0: People are nuts.
1: Yeah.
0: Good morning, Bob Cook. What up, Chris Cracker? Thank you, buddy. I appreciate it. Good morning, everybody over there on Rumble. I see Bubba Nation, Jonesy, Chris Cracker, Black Eye and Cali, Bubba Nation 23, Kenny F. and Powers. What's everybody doing? Attack of the Dog, Pippi Short Stroker, J-Law. What up, everybody? J-Bowler,

0: What up, Dirt Merch and Stop and Go Steve? Jiggy Bear, what up? White Ice Tea. I see you, Steve, the grumpy old man. What's going on, brother? Jeff Frierson, good morning. You know, I didn't check Attack of the Dog. I'll take a look. What up, Glenn Longnecker? Heather Spin Instructor. Rugged White Male in Miami. How's everybody doing? Johnny K. Steel Slinger. What up, 305 Express 7? I'll take a look at it. There's been sick waves over in California. Everywhere. Good morning, Sicilian Redneck. Berto Perez. It is Bubba Nation. I think August 21st or August 17th. What's up, Joey the Wall? Good morning. Soupy John. RZR Girl. What up? That's a new one. How are you? Good morning.
1: New.
0: Brandon Foster.
1: New.
0: Somebody new. Jiggy Bear. I love the name. Got to know what's going on. Cool Vibes. Another new one. How you doing?
2: Who is?
0: Cool Vibes. 6410.
2: Are you just assuming that they're new?
0: Well, it could be just a new name.
2: For Jay. I'm just kidding.
0: Yeah, no.
2: Jiggy Bear.
0: What up, Zachary Roach? Carlos Mandingo. How you doing?
3: Hello, Tommy.
0: March. The 24th, huh? I do surf in Florida. It's just harder, HS Bubba fan. It's usually hurricane dependent, so you know. Hopefully, we don't get any hurricanes here. They just go along the line of the coast. What a Florida cracker. 92, New York, Greg. Bucker, 4239. Hit the like button, everybody. Thank you for all your support. I know our way is to soak your profile.

0: Come on.
1: Don't listen to him. We hate him.
2: Oh, man, this sucks.
3: What the? I'd like to move this thing along.
4: The Love Sponge. Back. Despite overwhelming public disapproval, it's the Bubba the Love Sponge Show.
5: Before I leave you, remember when Little Kim was actually kind of hot? Didn't she date Biggie Smalls?
6: Mm-hmm.
5: Notorious B.I.G.
6: Mm-hmm. Yeah,
5: that was his baby mama, I think. Little Kim.
6: Well, she's
5: Is
7: she still little?
5: No,
8: she's little. All
5: they
8: right.
5: might as well call her. They might as well call her Big Kim. Little Kim and Royal Reign at the Rookie Kids Fashion Show. Now, is this her daughter?
6: Yes.
5: And Little Kim.
7: She got a Michael Jackson nose. It's weird.
6: Little Kim looks weird.
7: Am I making that up, or does her nose look a little bit Michael Jackson?
6: That's all you can see of her?
7: What?
6: I'm saying her face.
7: Yeah, the whole... Is that her? Whoa.
6: That's not what she looked like when she was banging Biggie.
9: Beautiful.
7: Are those her kids?
5: I guess that's her kids. I'm not saying that I know how to be the best parent, because I might not be a good parent. I think I'm a pretty good parent, but, you know, whatever. I think it's kind of maybe weird to prop your maybe 10, 11, 12-year-old up to be part of a fashion show. Just not necessarily because it's bad parenting.

0: I think it's a bad act. I just am afraid of all the potential weirdos that may fret over your child. Meaning, like, it's not necessarily a bad act of parenting if your kid is, you know, going to model the latest sweatsuit and be part of Fashion Week or what have you. I'm just in fear of what you cannot control, which are the weirdos that are touching themselves to your kid.
1: Well, and also the billionaires that will, if they're really successful and they go to New York or they go to Milan, I mean, I can't even imagine the creeps and the predators exposed to
0: for just
1: your children.
0: For just in fear of the people they may have to be in, you know, in it, like, associated with.
1: I would be in fear if my daughter was that kind of model. If she was picked up and someone said, let's go do this.
0: First of all, Candle is not allowing that at all.
2: I sent you what, just so Jay remembers.
0: Well, here,
2: what she used to look like.
0: I found this.
3: What?
0: I found this. This is 2000, and she looks pretty damn good there. I mean, that looks good as hell.
1: She's a pretty woman.
0: Yeah.
1: Period.
0: I love the
1: bedazzled.
0: The bedazzled jeans. I love the cowboy boots, the flat tummy, the nice breasts, the, you know, I don't mind the Whitney hair kink, hairdo. The makeup's done. I mean, she's a very attractive woman there. Here, she looks like, I mean, my God.
2: She looks worse in 2026.
0: It looks like she may have gotten one of those Brazilian butt lifts, along with a face job, along with, like, I don't even know where to begin.
2: I was going
0: to
2: say, her face looks a lot rounder in the video you showed.
0: Well, I mean, it's like they almost, like,
2: AI'd it?
0: Well, yeah, like...
1: Looks like an alien
0: shape. Looks like they, maybe Dan could tell us, but like, how do they actually change the structure of your face to go from a normal face here? She's got a normal face. Now it looks like she's got an oblong type face. Like they, like, what type of plastic surgery would you have to go through literally change the shape of your face?
2: Well, I sent you what her 2026 is now.
0: Whoa. Yeah, this is her now. So in a year, she must have gained 40 or 50 pounds, because if you look at here, she looks like, unless this is AI.
2: I think that's AI.
0: So I mean, like, if you look at my picture on our thumbnail, I wish I looked that good.
2: You do.
0: Well, now
2: yeah, you do.
0: We AI the hell out of it. But I mean, this is her modern day little Kim.
1: Well,
0: and
1: it's like,
0: she looks like crap.
1: The features of her nose look like Michael Jackson in the contemporary pictures. And when you look at the one from 2020, she's just a beautiful, her face just looks
0: she's
1: normal.
0: Just a
1: she looks like
0: chick.
1: A young, 35-year-old woman or whatever
0: I actually Googled Little Kim at 30. And that the picture that I showed previous was her at 30. And she was a smoke show. Hot as hell. And finally, this is disturbing. The district attorney and the school didn't file charges on this kid. So these two kids are playing basketball, the white kid and the black kid. The white kid has the ball, and it looks like the black kid becomes frustrated and wants the ball. And look what I want you to see what he does to the white kid, and then know that the school and or the law enforcement, they did nothing. They didn't throw the kid out of school. They didn't press charges. They didn't do nothing. Now, Jay, just put in if this was Trace. I mean, Trey.
1: Mm-hmm.
0: If this was Trey and this happened, you know, during a school event.
1: Are you kidding me?
0: Kid required immediate medical attention.
4: A boy was injured and suffered a bone fracture during a middle school basketball game after being slammed to the ground by an opposing player.
1: Look at the size of that kid.
0: Yeah. The kid, like, hold on.
1: Tiny kid.
0: And look at the size of the male referee, and the kid towers over him.
1: He's got to be 6 feet.
4: Offensive play. The boy suddenly lost control of his emotions. He aggressively grabbed the opposing player, who was preparing to make a move, and tackled him to the floor. The injured player landed hard on his leg and immediately fell, unable to get up. Teachers and coaches quickly intervened to stop the game and make sure the injured player received medical attention. Despite the severity of the situation, the student who caused the fall was not expelled. The school decided
0: not expelled. Listen to this.
4: To take further action.
0: School took no action.
1: What?
4: Treating the incident as a brief emotional lapse.
0: The kid had a brief emotional lapse. That's what we're officially chalking it up to.
4: Injured boy's parents were outraged by the lack of consequences for the student's violent behavior. They argued that the incident was too serious to be dismissed and demanded more accountability from the school. The case has sparked debate among students, parents, and teachers.
0: I don't know what the debate is.
1: I think
0: the proof is in the video.
4: Some believe it was an unintentional emotional outburst, while others think violence on the court should never be tolerated, regardless of the situation.
0: Kid required immediate medical attention.
1: Where was that?
0: Because
1: if that was in Grady Judd's area, that kid would be arrested.
0: Or I don't care what the school would do. Or Chad Cronister.
1: That's right.
0: Or Bob Gutierrez. Or, you know, Chris Nocco. Or anybody for that
1: That's
0: matter.
1: That's ridiculous to see that.
2: Yeah. It was, looks like Virginia.
0: Virginia.
1: Yeah. No accountability in Virginia.
0: And here's the other thing, Jay. The school doubled down and said it was an emotional judgment relapse. Like, Jay, there's some cases that you just hit play and it pretty much tells the story, right?
1: Yep.
0: Not a lot of lawyering involved. I mean, you're a great lawyer, but sometimes you just hit play, my friend, and it just lays it all out for you.
1: Yep.
0: Right?
1: Yep.
0: Oh.

0: kid, or at least, you know, do some sort of juvenile, you know, pretrial intervention, some kind of anger control or class. I mean, you can't just let that go, because part of sports is emotion, and part of sports is controlling your emotion. So I'm with you, Bubba. That kid, something should happen to that kid.
1: We are out of here. We will see you tomorrow.
2: Thanks for letting me finish.
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3: Until next time, always remember...

0: No.
1: Okay.
0: What is it?
1: Aaron Rodgers.
0: Oh, that's your guy.
1: Well, used to be my guy.
0: Well, you don't like it? So what are you, you just jump ship on the poor dude?
1: Yeah, I know. I stick with my team. I don't stick with my player. I stick with my team.
0: Oh.
1: Mm-hmm. So who do you got, Jets or Steelers?
0: I'm going to go with the Jets.
2: Yeah, Justin Fields, baby!
1: Okay, so the Giants at the Redskins. Oh, not the Redskins anymore. They're the Commanders. They used to be the Redskins.
0: At the Broncos.
1: And do you know where either one of those teams play from?
0: The Broncos are from Colorado.
1: Yes.
0: And the Titans are from Texas. No?
1: Tennessee.
0: Oh.
1: Tennessee Titans.
0: I'll go with the other guys.
1: Okay. You don't even care. Okay.
3: Broncos, yeah.
1: Okay. Denver. So 49ers at the Seahawks.
0: That's going to be a good game, ain't it?
1: Yeah, it's going to be a good game.
3: Should be, yeah.
0: And the 49ers traveling to the Seahawks.
1: They're traveling to the Seahawks.
2: Bubba's Cankles, $400.
1: Oh, my Boom. God. Oh, my God.
3: Damn.
0: So let's go with that one.
1: With the $400?
0: with the Northern team.
1: The
0: Seahawks.
1: The Seahawks.
0: Yeah.
1: Okay. The Lions at the Packers.
0: Oh.
1: Do you know where the Lions are from?
0: Yeah, Detroit.
1: Mm-hmm.
0: And the Packers are from Wisconsin.
1: Yes, but more specifically, Green Bay.
0: Oh, Green Bay.
1: Yes. Detroit at Green Bay, 425 game. That's Packers home team.
0: It's at the Packers home team.
1: It's at the Packers.
0: With no snow.
1: No snow. It's going to be hot.
0: So I'm going to go with the other guys.
1: You're going with the Detroit Lions.
0: Yep.
3: Good job.
1: Okay.
3: Good pick.
1: We got the Oilers.
0: What?
1: The Texans. Formerly the Oilers. The Texans, which you probably have no idea. Where do you think the Texans are based out of? I knew he was going to say Texas.
0: Austin?
1: No. The Texans are based out of Houston.
0: Houston. That's right next door.
1: Next to the, and they're playing the Rams. Rams are from the same place the Chargers are from, which is what?
0: Los Angeles.
1: Los Angeles. Houston, Texas versus Los Angeles Rams. It's a 425 game. It's at the Rams. Who do you like?
0: Rams.
1: Rams, okay. And then you got the Ravens at the Bills. Do you know where the Ravens are from?
0: Man, who made these lineups?
1: No,
3: the woke NFL did. The same guy that sent the two teams to Brazil tonight, Gene.
1: Yeah.
0: Right. Fire that guy.
1: Do you know where the Ravens are from?
0: Baltimore.
1: There you go. Do you know where the Bills are from? It's where OJ played.
0: Ooh, the something Bills. The Bills. The New Jersey?
1: The New Jersey Bills is not correct.
0: No.
1: Buffalo.
0: Oh, yeah.
1: So
3: when you lived in New York, did they ever talk about Buffalo, Gene?
0: No.
3: Yeah.
1: No, he lived in the city.
0: I lived in Brooklyn, so we didn't talk about nothing but 157th Avenue.
1: So, Gene, who do you like, the Ravens or the Bills?
0: I'll go with the Bills.
1: With the Bills, okay. And then your last game, the Vikings at the Bears for a Monday night matchup. Do you know where the Bears are from?
0: The Bears are from Cleveland. No.
1: Chicago.
0: Same thing.
1: Okay.
0: Ooh.
1: And where are the Vikings from?
0: Minnesota.
1: There you go. So Minnesota Vikings at Soldier Field in Chicago, 8:15 Monday night football game. Who do you got?
0: The Chicago team.
2: Yes,
0: Chicago
2: you Bears. Do. Yeah.
1: There you go. Lasker, for those scoring at home, Lasker has Atlanta, New England, New Orleans, the Jets, Denver, Seattle, the Rams, Buffalo, the Bears on Monday night, the Lions over the Packers, Giants over the Redskins, Carolina, Miami, Cincinnati, and Kansas City.
0: I got to get at least half of them right.
2: Well, you hope so.
1: I mean, you know nothing about either team. You don't know. You can't. I mean, I don't think, like, if I said, okay, Gene, tell me.
0: I don't know who was drafted or who's where.
1: Who's the premier running back?
3: It's better not to know.
1: For the Philadelphia Eagles. He's badass. He came from the Giants. It was a great trade. He single-handedly pretty much won the Super Bowl for them. Who's the best running back that the Eagles have? You would have no idea.
0: No. Only thing I'm thinking about is that movie where they had the walk-ons and the dude walked on and got him to the team.
1: That's Rudy.
0: No. No. No.
4: Vince
0: no.
4: Papale.
0: Yeah, oh, that's it.
1: What?
0: Yeah.
2: The Invincible. the Vincipoli or whatever his name is for
4: the
2: Jets.
4: He walked
2: Eagles,
4: right on.
2: Eagles.
3: It was Eagles.
1: Yeah, he was a walk-on.
0: Yeah, he was a walk-on. And he played for a few years because he was good.
1: Well, there you have it. Gene, thank you for your picks. Maybe I'll have Brooke
0: Dude,
1: on.
0: Dude, you didn't help me but one time.
3: You didn't ask for my help, Gene.
1: You didn't ask for his help.
0: I know, but you told me I couldn't get an answer from him, so I was waiting for
1: him
0: to
1: kind of turn over him and said, hey, hockey boy, where'd
0: the Bills? I can see he's on your side, not mine.
1: Well, he's been my friend. I mean,
0: you don't want to be on my side because Brooke's going to be yelling at me, and he don't want to be on the side of the loser.
2: Well, miss the mark, $20.
1: At least you kind of figured out, Gene.
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2: So I saw Steve and Brooke yesterday at this thing that we were doing. And Steve's like, hey, man, I'd like to come in and, you know, because Steve, after I became friends with Steve, after Brooke and I reconnected and then I met her husband, I mean, I don't want to sound, well, I guess I can sound gay. I fell in love with him.
3: Oh, my goodness.
2: I mean, he's just such a good dude.
4: Anonymous, like, $200.
3: Thank you.
2: $200 from Anonymous?
4: Anonymous.
2: I think I got Ryan Phelps here. Let me see here.
4: Yes, you do.
2: I think I got Ryan Phelps for $100. 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
5: Is there a quarterback named Phelps?
3: There's a great swimmer named Michael Phelps.
6: Oh, that's him.
2: Yeah.
6: He had the web fingers.
2: So... What do you mean webbed fingers?
6: Yeah, he cheated.
4: Yeah. He had webbed fingers. Dr. Remulak.
6: In between his fingers had skin in there that normal people don't.
2: Is that true, Lemmy?
4: No.
6: You know, I can't get one free one out of him.
4: Aquaman 25.
2: What is he, Aquaman?
6: Kinda.
2: So anyway, I met Steve about a few months ago, and I was like, my God, if I had to pick a dude for Brooke to marry,
6: it'd been him.
2: This would have been this dude right here. He is just the salt of the earth. He's Midwestern. He's just a good dude. Former hockey player. Most hockey players from all the. If I go back to my hockey player being friends with hockey player history, the first hockey player I ever became really good friends with, like I'm talking about, like have their phone number, go out, hang out, was Chris Gratton. That was the first dude. And Steve, he was a good dude. I mean, he was a good player, wasn't he?
7: Yeah, he was. Really good.
2: I'm sorry.
4: Joe Shinko, 275, and Paper Towel Willie, 200.
2: So I mean, Chris Gratton, his number was 77, and he was a good dude. And then I became friends with Dino Cicerelli.
8: Detroit legend.
2: And who I guess lives like miles, a couple blocks or miles away from Steve's family. And he's got a bar right in Steve's neighborhood called Cicerelli's. And he goes down there every night and gets drunk, or hangs out at least, does he not?
8: Yes to both of those.
2: And then I became friends with, rest in peace, a Detroit Red Wing legend, and I became super good friends with him, Sean Burr, and he ended up dying out of nowhere. In fact, my Sean Burr story was one time when me and the Hogans were at the Atlantis in the Bahamas. Of course, I'm with Hogan, and we got VIP, so we don't have to wait on that, you know, that really long slide they have. You got to wait like an hour to get on it, but me and Hogan had VIP passes, and so I'm Sean Burr. NHL, you know, Tampa Bay Lightning. He's in line like a schlep, and me and I go walking right beside him. He goes, Bubba? I go, hey, Sean. He goes, how are you able to cut the line? I go, I'm with Hogan. He goes, can I get with Hogan? I go, no, we only got two passes, Sean. Sorry. He goes, I remember
6: you
2: that.
6: You hooked a dude up?
2: No, I did it.
6: Oh, and that's why he died.
2: So then I became good friends with the coach, Steve Ludzik. Is Ludzik still in hockey, Steve?
8: I don't know, actually, but obviously he was a very well-known figure during his time.
2: Did you ever have any interactions with him?
8: I did not.
2: Never did? So I thought we would end the show, and so I want to... I saw Steve yesterday, and
6: it's really
2: he after meeting him, he kind of has become a fan of the show, and he watches it a lot of times when he's, you know, giving the babies their bottles and all. And he's like, hey, I'd like to come to the studio and sit in and just kind of see the inner workings of it. And I'm like, sure. Come in today, forgetting that I had Lasker in here.
6: Oh, you just forgot me.
2: Well, no, but I don't know.
6: You know, I am so on the bottom of the totem pole here.
2: Well,
8: you'd be number 65.
6: Yeah. Put me in the 80s, bro.
2: I got Brooke on the phone. Brooke, how are you?
9: Hello, this is Dean Lasker's fan club line.
2: Let me tell you something, this is Dean Lasker's fan club line.
6: She breaks right out.
2: Let me tell you what I did is I put a GPS on Brookie's car before they even did it on Hogan Knows Best. How about it?
6: That's right.
1: Hey, I'll tell you what, I might be the top DeBrizone and not part of the estate anymore, but I'm coming after Gene Lasker for gimmick infringement with a mustache.
2: Gimmick infringement.
10: You know what?
2: She says she might not get a dollar from Hogan's estate.
10: Do you remember back in the day when I dyed my hair blonde and had the blonde mustache really good? When we had the race cars?
1: Yeah, how about that? That looked real good.
10: That was crazy.
2: Hold on. Brooke is doing Gene Lasker impersonations. Well, the entire family used to back to Gene. Like, Nick would break into his Lasker, and Brooke would break into his Lasker. So, yeah.
1: It's a little bit like Cartman, if you think about it. It's kind of like, oh, my God, freaking Gene Lasker.
10: I remember you... brother doing it, man. I just want to pop him in the head all the time.
2: I mean, I forgot that I had...
10: He's just the little guy playing me, man. I was not liking that part of it.
1: Yeah, we stuck How About That stickers on the back of Glenn Packard's car with all of his superheroes painted on it.
2: So what's been going on? How are the babies?
1: I'm a little bit upset that you guys haven't made fun of Steve's Midwest...

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1: on the Bubba the Love Sponge Show.
2: Stroked up too, Lummy?
3: Yeah.
2: You can't get them.
3: Unless you pay for them.
2: No, they want your ID.
3: Well, you can pay for sites without an ID.
2: You can?
3: Yeah, you just can't do free ones.
2: I'm not going to start paying for porn now. Now the wheels are officially off if I'm paying for porn.
4: Yeah.
2: So like, oh, due to the fact that you live in Florida, you got to prove that you're 18. Put your ID in. When I put my ID in so you guys can come knock on my door and say that I was looking at some porn I ain't posa?
3: Just make Birch Creek do it for you.
2: No, I don't want her knocking on my door for either one of them.
0: Wow. 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

0: August 4th. Last time I remembered it was the last day of July. We're already four deep in August. 2026, myself, Macho Man, Lummy, Dr. Dan Diaco came in just with about 37 seconds left. Said that the rain... See, I'm kind of like in my own little bubble here. I go from the house. There's about maybe 22 steps to the garage. Then I come to the garage and I'm in a big dark bat cave. I really don't know what the elements are doing outside. There are no windows in here. I've never had a studio with windows. And when I had a career where I had to share a studio, I would block out the windows. My little crew of Guido and Cowhead and everybody, Dig Dug, Pantera. I'm thinking of all the guys I had, you know, back in the day. They would come in, and we had, like, these insulation, soundproof inserts that we would stick into the window, and then we would cover the window that went into the hallway with a big curtain and then lock the door. Because I don't like to be, like, in a fishbowl where people can see you. Because in regular radio stations, they usually have an outside window that goes to the outside. And then they got a window that goes to the hallway where, like, salespeople can, like, take clients and go, like, you know, there's Bubba Love Sponge in there doing his show. Well, I didn't want any of that. So, God, I think I first started doing it in Orlando. But, you know, not a lot of radio stations management would let you.
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0: 643 Ohio Street, 103 PFR. They had a window that was probably almost, if you guys look back behind you and look at the, so it goes TV, Bubba Army sign TV, right? The plate glass window going to the outside was about as wide as that area. Big plate glass. And then there we were, and people like that were walking up and down the street of Ohio Street. Ohio, it went Wabash, Ohio, as far as the east-west corridors of Terre Haute, Indiana. Ohio was the second major street. So there was a lot of, like, you know, walking activity, you know, people would literally just stare right at you when you were doing your break. But those breaks were so... You know, like 103 PFR, this is Falco and Rock Me Amadeus on Wabash Valley's hit FM 103 PFR. Like, that would be all you could say. Like, you know, like 38 seconds max. So, you know, they would watch you do that and you thought you were really big. Well, then, you know, I was the night jock from 7 to midnight and we weren't that far from Indiana State University and, you know, and the Indiana Theater, which is a very historical theater, I think it's still around. That's where I saw Purple Rain with this girl named Annie Snyder. But anyway, make a long story short, the Indiana Theater was our neighbor. So people going to the movie theater would come by the radio station, just naturally walk by the station. And then a lot of times towards the latter part of my career, when I kind of started being popular a little bit, girls would put their jugs right there on the glass.
1: There you go.
0: Yeah.
2: That's nice.
0: Yeah, really nice. You know, like.
2: Thoughtful.
0: Tridel, Alpha Phi, you know, all the sororities.
2: Oh, yeah.
0: Well, Tridel was always.
2: Always.
0: Always. Like, even in Indiana.
2: 80 Pi,
0: yeah.
2: Tridel.
0: Oh, yeah. Omega Pi and Tridels were the two hotties, and they'd come out there and put their boobies on. I'd be like, oh, yeah. And so, yeah, let me, that was my first station had, like, I think it was probably, I was traumatized so much by having that I don't think the first station that allowed me to start blocking off the windows, I think, was XL 106.7 in Orlando. So I'd gone to, like, I'd been to, you know, Terre Haute, Grand Rapids, San Antonio, Chicago, Philly, before I finally made it to Orlando, started killing it at night. That's when I started becoming, like, real mean and, you know, like, hanging up on kids and calling them fetuses, and then got really, really, had some good ratings, and then that's when they allowed, I went to my boss, Big Steve Kelly, soft as warm butter. Like, he was the biggest pussy ever. and I was like, hey, Big Steve, can I take like a curtain or like something and block? We only had one window that went into the that looked into the lobby. And I said, can I block that window? And he's like, well, there's not even anybody here at night. I go, I still don't like anybody looking inside my control room. He's like, yeah, you can start doing it. So then from there, I went back to Chicago. They didn't let me do it. Then to Milwaukee, they didn't let me do it because the back part in Milwaukee at Hot 102, the back part. So let me picture like the big TV wall behind me, right?
1: Okay.
0: When if I was in Milwaukee, the front door would have been kind of where Macho's door is. That's to get into studio. And then behind me was a big plate glass that showed the food court of the Mayfair Mall. Like, I could look behind me and see everybody in the mall. That was kind of cool because your back was to them, so you didn't get distracted by them. But you could turn around and look at, like, you know. And then chicks realized the station was up there because we had a big sign in the window, and sometimes that would get a little crazy. And then from Milwaukee, I went to Tampa, and then the power pig, you know, I could get anything I wanted. I mean, they had a no visitor policy. I had visitors. They had, you know, we were playing top 40, you know, urban leaning music, and I talked them into the latter couple years of my career because I had such a high share that I would do AC/DC at 9:30 and Beastie Boys at 10:30, and it would be deep album cuts. Like, you know, we go from, like, you know, Jodeci, some real hot urban cut, right into, like, For Those About to Rock, We Salute You. Like, just and they would let me do it just because, you know, I had a huge share. So anyway, that's how I got to blocking the windows. I don't know how we got on that topic, but we did.
1: Because you don't know how it is outside.
0: Oh, yeah. So when you're in here, and then, you know, when I built the Lemon Street Studio, Slummy, that was a concrete bunker.
1: Yes.
0: No windows. And then when I built the Nassau Streets, that was a concrete bunker. And then now here, it's pretty much a concrete bunker. Other than Dan telling me that it was raining super hard up here, I don't know anything that's happened. Although we can hear thunder in here a little bit better than we did the other place because the ceilings aren't so tall.
1: Yeah,
0: so sometimes you can hear rain in here a little bit, but you can't see nothing.
2: Does your dog freak out with the thunder?
0: No. No, does yours?
2: The big one does.
0: Really?
2: Yeah, he's just not used to it.
0: Like gets scared and starts shaking?
2: It just doesn't. He just looks for me.
0: Oh, and he wants to be by you?
2: Yeah.
0: Did
1: you have to yell at it in German?
2: No. Oh. He's getting retrained in English.
0: Does it know English or is it still
2: no? He does now.
0: Well, I mean, proficiently, or is he still better in the German tongue?
2: I think it's about 50-50 now, and he'll be more, you know, English. He's an American. He's an American dog now. Speak the language, bitch, if you're going to live in this country.
0: When you bought the dog, did they tell you his commands were in German, and then you had to learn those commands?
2: Yeah, and I had to like, keep a list with me because I couldn't remember any of them.
0: Do they have an attack list?
2: Mm-hmm.
0: Is he trained to attack?
2: So he's going through that now.
0: Mm. So, like, you can sick him on him, somebody? Mm-hmm. Wow. Poor Steve. Steve.
2: Well, the guy he sicks him on looks like, you know, he's in that, like, big padded suit. So he's going to probably have this, like, you know, aversion to fat people.
0: Sometimes Steve coming to your house is good. Most of the time it's not. And especially now that he has to actually travel across city to get there. When he used to have to walk across the street up your football-sized driveway, it wasn't that big a deal.
2: But now he's got 10 minutes to stew.
0: Now he's got 10 minutes, maybe 15, based on traffic, to get over there. So Steve coming to your house, I'd certainly tell, hey, Steve, I just want to let you know, if you come over here with some nonsense, I got a dog that will attack you now.
2: Mm-hmm.
0: So, you know, let me know. Make sure it's good news. I don't want any of this nonsense. You giving me a bunch of bull crap over nothing.
2: And, you know, they just sit there and they pant and they look happy until you tell them to do something. And all of a sudden, they're all business.
0: Right.
1: What's the word? Like, fast? Fast?
2: Yeah, that's fast. Attack, yeah. Fast.
0: No. That's attack?
2: Yeah.
0: Oh. How would Lummy know?
1: I don't know. My mom's grandparents were German.
0: Really? Tony Stewart used to have two German shepherds that were like 32,000 a dog to get trained. And he had them with him when he was on the road after that. after that, you know, Kevin Hart or whatever, that sprint car accident. Remember that?
1: Yeah.
0: And there were people that, you know, he'd still go race on little dirt tracks over the weekend. And there were these hillbillies and white trash and what have you. Kevin Ward was the guy's name. And it was his fault, by the way, Kevin Ward's. Got out of his sprint car and, you know, darted towards Tony. By the way, it was a racing deal. Tony completely had to position, spun the guy out. Guy gets out of his car during, you know, sprint cars that under 35 miles an hour, the sprint cars, their front ends wobble. Like, they don't, they're very dangerous and very unstable.
2: The hardest car in the world to drive.
0: Yes, unless it's under load. Now, when you start picking up the pace and it starts getting wind on the wing, and then your downforce starts working and the car becomes more manageable. But under caution, those things are a handful. The front end shaking, you know, you automatically got about between 12 and 14, 15 inches of stagger, so they want to dart one way or the other. And if you want to get it to quickly move left, you have to counter steer it and kind of give it a little bit of gas to get that right rear going. So what does Kevin Ward do? He gets spun out. You know, not only am I a race car driver, but I am also a racetrack owner, so I'm very much an expert in this opinion. In this particular, you know, subject. And so the number one rule is, if you get out of your car, if you're involved in a caution where your car can no longer continue, you know, if it can continue, they'll hook it, bring it to the middle, your crew will change a tire or two, but you stay strapped in. But if your car's junked and it can't continue, then you are to stand by the outer portion of your car, meaning your car needs to be in between you and the racing. So it would be the passenger side of your car if you just spun out going the same direction. You put your car in between the people that are, you know, parading around under caution and you. What does Kevin Ward do? He gets out of the car, and he is now walking on what you would call a hot track. Even though it's under caution, you still got race cars rolling around there, and he makes, you know, kind of makes a gesture, like lunges towards Tony's car. Tony sees him last minute. What you don't realize, on your right-hand side of you have an entire blind spot in a sprint car if you look to the right, because the wing hangs down. You really can't see much on the right-hand side. So that's where Kevin Ward starts approaching Tony, trying to give him, you know, some crap for, by the way, it was a racing deal. And, you know, Tony gave you a slider. You didn't lift. Your left front hit Tony's right rear, spun you out. That's on you, bro. That's completely on you. You then approach Tony's car. He sees you last minute, knows he needs to dart the car to the left, counter steers, and gives it some gas. It's the only way that car is going to turn. Otherwise, it's going to be tight. And so, in doing so, the guy gets wrapped up in the right rear, spits him 90 feet, and he was a sack of potatoes. He was completely done. Oof. And it really has, you know, I know Tony personally, and it really has been, you know, it's a thing that really, really upsets him. He has gone through a therapy, and, you know, he's not proud of that moment, whatever. The grand jury convened. They didn't file any charges on Tony, and the case settled. But, you know, that being said, hell, I don't even know how I got to that topic. Let me.
2: It's still a catastrophe. And, yeah, we were taught the only reason to get out of your car is if it's on fire.
0: Oh,
2: because your car is so safe.
0: Right. So, Tony, in that interim, for the 2 or 3 years that he went racing, you know, he felt as if he could get attacked or somebody come up and screw with him because of that incident. So he got two. It was $70,000, Dan, for these two, like, as trained as a canine police dog. And they would, when Tony would walk, you know, through the pits and whatever, they would be on either side of him. And it only took one code word to get them to chomp. And there were two of them, and they worked together. They would work together. One would chomp high and one would chomp low.
1: Was this before or after the monkey? Because
0: Here's the bad thing about the monkey. The monkey just would attack anybody. Like, you couldn't, like, the dogs, it's just, they're just going to walk. You could actually go up and pet them. Like, if Tony didn't give you the, if didn't give the code word, which I only saw him give the code word one time.
2: What happened?
0: The guy knew quickly. They first kind of get into, like, position, like, into attack position. And then, you know, they start showing their teeth and growling. They give you a warning. Like, they just don't chomp you. They give you a warning, and then if you don't start retreating, they chomp you. But they give you, like, a little bit of a warning. And I saw that, and it's the scariest thing I've ever seen. Like, one kind of positions itself a little closer to the dude, and the other one kind of flanked him to be, like, to his back and side. They kind of surround you a little bit, Dan. When Tony said it was something similar to your word, but I don't know what it was. But other than that, man, they were the coolest dogs, but they would kill you. The monkey, though, so that the dogs were manageable, Lummy, because the dogs would just be cool if they didn't get the word. Yeah. Like, you could go up and pat them and the whole nine yards. But the monkey, on the other hand, he was just wanting to attack everybody until he attacked Gooch, and Gooch had to choke him out. Did you hear about that?
2: So it's like kind of like a transgender school shooter?
0: No, it was kind of like that bully that bullies everybody around until he gets choked out, and then he no longer will bully you. So this little monkey, it could literally, Dan, be over by me right now, like on my shoulder, and it could jump, and it would, like, hit the top of that mic stand, and then jump on one of the Bubba Army signs, and then jump back on Lummy's head, and then jump on the ground and get to scamper. And, like, he was just like, pew, pew, pew, pew, pew. So he was absolutely enamored with the buttons in the cockpit of Tony's jet. You know, those little buttons up top that every one of them represents a little something, something. So he would jump from Tony to one of the chairs into the cockpit and then start hitting buttons.
2: Oh, that's cool.
0: And so the pilot was 15, like
2: 15,000 feet.
0: Yeah, no, at 35,000 feet. So Tony was like, the pilots made Tony always liked to keep the door open because he could always kind of BS with them a little bit, you know, like, or maybe go up there. And a lot of times they let Tony sit in the right seat and what have you, you know, if it was a long flight like California and Indiana or California to back to Charlotte. So Tony would get up there sometimes. Well, the monkey tried to get up there. Finally, they had to shut the door because the monkey was so wild. So the monkey was in the bus one day and it was screwing with Gooch. Now, you know Gooch. Gooch is 6'6", 450 pounds. Like, Gooch is just, and Gooch is bigger than Lummy.
1: How big was Mojo?
0: Now, Mojo was about 37 pounds, maybe 40. But mean as hell with these big fangs and stuff. Well, Gooch kind of had established himself as the alpha of the bus. Like, he drove the bus, he stocked the bus, he did the cooking, he did the cleaning. Like, you know, Gooch, he drove the bus to and from. So, you know, a lot of times Mojo would show up on the plane with Tony, and then they would transfer over to the bus because they had to spend, like, you know, most NASCAR drivers get there on Thursday and they leave Sunday right after the deal. So you're there a couple nights, 2-3 nights. Well, Tony bought this kind of decorative crystal. $10,000 for this decorative crystal. Well, Mojo went in there and broke two of the four pieces. And so Gooch gets in there after, like, Gooch was also Tony's gas man. So, you know, when Tony was on the track, Gooch wasn't back at the trailer, you know, hanging 10. Gooch was the gas man. You know what I'm saying?
1: Yeah.
0: So a lot of, you know, so Tony got, like, triple value out of him. He, not only was he a gas man, but he was also the RV driver and would also oversee merchandise too. So Gooch gets back to the bus and Mojo is already broken two pieces of crystal, and Mojo starts showing his teeth to Gooch. And Gooch, you know, Gooch was already mad because he had to clean up the $5,000 worth of crystal. So Mojo comes and jumps on Gooch's shoulder and tries to bite him.
2: Really?
0: Yeah. And Gooch said, I love animals. I would never hurt an animal until one attacked me. But my instinct mode came in, and he goes, I had him by his neck. like I was grabbing a sack of quarters. I had him literally around, you know, and Gooch's big hand could wrap around this little monkey's neck. And he said I had him pinned down on the couch and I was choking him out. And his tongue came to the side, went to the side of it. And he said, I thought at that point I probably killed him. I needed to back it off a notch. And he said, Mojo, after he got done choking him out, Mojo kind of looked at him, shook his head, and went back to the bathroom, to the bedroom, and laid down. And Mojo never, ever, ever, ever, ever, ever, ever did any, like, wouldn't even get around Gooch. Sumo had to choke him out, too.
1: Jeez.
0: You'd have to, Dan, he would try you until you fought back. So, like, if Tony brought some visitors to the bus, Mojo would try to pick out the weakest link and then try that person, you know, bite them, scratch them, you know, nip at them and what have you. And if you sat there and took it, then he would do it more. But if you kicked him or tried to choke him out or something like that, then he wouldn't mess with you. But he was definitely an opportunist. Like he was
2: a lovely pet.
0: He was a standard bully. Like he would bully you until you choked him out, and then he would leave you alone.
2: Would you ever get a monkey?
0: Yeah, no. They're too human-like, and you got to have a diaper on them. And I only want an animal that you can let outside, and they go poop and pee, and then you know they come back in. That's the kind of dog I want, or that's the kind of animal I want. Like cat, I'd have. I don't like cat. I grew up with cat. My first cat was when I was a little kid named Inky, and I almost killed him.
2: How?
0: Well, I put him in the dryer.
2: Yeah, it doesn't work.
0: With 5 pounds of potatoes, and it knocked him out. And then I put him underneath.
2: Dude, you are literally like one like inappropriate touching away from Jeffrey
0: serial
2: Dahmer.
0: Killer. Yeah. Oh. The only thing I never did is I never really was fascinated with fire much, and I never killed animals in the wild. So Inky, I would say Inky want to choke, Inky want to choke, and then I'd choke him, and then I put him in the dryer with 5 pounds of potatoes, and then I would put him underneath the couch cushions and jump on him, and Inky end up getting mean as hell, like mean.
2: Why would that happen?
0: Yeah. So he would be behind the couch, and if you go beside him, he'd scratch your ankles because he just wanted, you know, poor guy was like in defense mode. So Inky went on vacation, is what my dad told me. Inky's going on vacation.
1: Of course.
0: So Inky went on vacation. I think my dad went out to one of his farm buddies and gave Inky to one of the farm guys. And then when I was like in fifth grade, we got a cat named Butch, and he was cool as hell. Butch ended up being, I mean, clear up until I left for Indiana State. At 18, Butch was still around. And then I had two cats with Carrie Gray named.
2: Was Butch a boy? Or just a girl with a short haircut?
0: No, Butch was a boy. So then we got Elvis and Rocker. When Carrie Gray was my roommate, we got Elvis and Rocker. And then when Carrie got fired, he took Elvis and Rocker. And then I didn't have any cats for the longest time. And then I think my first dog might have been Hootie. Remember Hootie, Jack Russell, which I had to give to Brent because Hootie was wild. He was a Jack Russell, and he was an escape artist, and he could, like, literally jump over a 6-foot fence. Like, he was unbelievable. And then from Hootie, I got, I think the next one was Pookie. I had Alan the Greyhound for a little bit. I rescued a Greyhound, but it would poop inside, and Greyhound poops are literally the size of human poops. Like,
2: they're big dogs.
0: Oh, yeah, they're big dogs. And this is one that, like, finished last at Derby Lane every week.
2: Slow greyhound.
0: So they were going to probably kill him, and so I rescued it from the rescue greyhound deal. I had him about a month. I had to give him back, Alan. And then I had, after Alan, I had, I think it was Pookie. Then from Pookie, I got Boo Boo. And then after Boo Boo, I got Bella. So that's my dog journey. Lemme, are you guys going to get a new dog?
1: Yeah, probably in like a couple years.
2: What kind?
0: It's nice not to have a dog, though.
1: It sure
0: you know what
1: is.
0: I'm saying? Like,
1: yeah.
0: You know, because when you have a dog, you get kind of attached, and you got to, like, if you go on vacation, you got to get somebody to watch it. And, you know.
1: Yeah, and Walker's not old enough to go
0: to
1: out
0: really
1: and walk
0: appreciate
1: him.
0: It.
1: Yeah. He just, I would be the one taking care of him.
0: Yeah.
1: Ashley would.
2: What kind would you get?
1: I don't know. A mutt.
0: Just go to the mutt. Yeah. We're not like you that need high dollar, you know, AKC papers registered from Germany.
2: One vet visit, and all of a sudden you make your money back. You get a crappy dog that's got a lot of problems, and all of a sudden it's way more expensive
0: Mutts
2: than a nice dog.
0: Mutts don't have problems.
1: Yeah.
0: Mutts, Mutts
1: they're white trash. Yeah. They don't have problems.
0: Yeah, Mutts, I mean, yeah.
1: Yeah.
2: Put a little dirt on it, it'll be all right.
0: Yeah. Dan, you know, you worked emergency room. White trash, when they come to the emergency room, it's nothing internal. It's something they've done to themselves.
2: Almost
0: like
2: always.
0: Like a firecracker or a gunshot or an overdose or a DUI wreck. Like, it's not like, you know, I'm 30 years old and I got prostate cancer. You know, so, no.
2: Never happens
0: white
2: in the wild.
0: White trash is resilient in the wild.
1: You know, Dr. Dan, the only person I think that... would be here that would have a monkey would be you. I could see you having
0: you could
1: a monkey.
0: Have a, dude, have
2: I
0: a monkey.
2: Changed, I didn't change my kids' diapers. You think I would change a monkey diaper?
0: Yeah, I tell you, monkey would monkey would be cool if you could have monkey, if you could teach the monkey to use the toilet.
1: Yeah.
0: That would be cool.
2: Yeah, that'd be great. They're so smart. I don't know why they can't. They should be able to, I mean, if cats can do it, why can't a monkey do it?
0: Yeah, monkey
2: could. Wipe and shave.
0: Monkey probably could. Monkeys are cool. Mojo would have been cool if he just didn't attack people. Mojo was cool as hell if he didn't attack people.
2: But there's like so many different kinds of monkeys, and they get really strong, and they can get really aggressive, and they can get really destructive, and they
0: You want
2: violent.
0: One of those little spider monkeys where you have half a chance. If you get a monkey the size of like even a... If you got a monkey the size of Walker, it'd be able to kill you.
1: Yeah.
0: I mean, really. They're like, what are they, 15 or 20 times stronger than a human?
2: Yeah, they're much stronger than we are.
0: I got down this native gorilla silverback rabbit hole like a couple weeks ago, and they were silverbacks.
2: Started off on Ancestry.
0: I started out with my family history, and we ended up as gorillas. When I went back to the before BC area, the Klims were a famous silverback gorilla clan out of West Africa. So these gorillas, when they get mad, so these people were traveling down the river on this boat, and when the gorilla starts getting aggressive, he makes cupping sounds on his chest, and when he does that, man, it means like that's his warning sign. And then they can really haul ass. They run on four. They can run on two, but then every like fifth or sixth step, they have to put the front gear down to kind of maybe guide them where they're going. But man, if you look at a silverback gorilla in the wild, it's just all muscle.
2: Who's their natural like adversary? Like who are they fighting?
0: Nobody. They're the.
2: Alphas.
0: I think they're the top of the chain. I don't know if any, like...
2: Will a lion or hippo go after a gorilla?
0: Isn't there an ongoing feud, lion versus gorilla? Like, that's like an ongoing, you know, like, made-up battle. Like, we've made this battle, this make-believe battle up, lion versus gorilla. Like, who would win? Let me ask you.
2: But they don't mess with each other, right?
1: Hold on. Two predators.
0: Hey, Alexa, who would win in lion versus gorilla?
3: I'm not quite sure how to help you with that.
0: Let me, this bitch has... hey, Alexa, what's 2 + 2?
3: 2 + 2 = 4.
0: Jesus.
1: There you go.
0: I would think that... I mean, that's not the only thing a bitch knows. I mean, let's just
2: think. So when you start getting annoyed, you're going to start panging on your chest?
0: I don't know. But, like, let's just try to... I mean, Dan, with your intellect, my intellect, Lemmy's intellect, who would win in lion versus gorilla?
2: Here's what happens. The lion bites the gorilla, and while he's biting the gorilla, the gorilla rips his face apart.
0: I think the lion could get some good snags in with his claws and his teeth, but I think if the gorilla, like you said, Dan, could get a grasp on any body part, he'd rip, like, he would literally show the lion his right paw. Like
2: he'd rip his arm off and beat him with it.
0: Right.
2: So he'll take a lick or two, but then he'd win.
0: Right.
2: Because you know, cats have such quick reflexes, it's just mathematically faster than mammals. Primates.
1: The gorilla's main predator is a leopard.
0: What? Yes,
2: leopards go after him.
1: Yes. They attack him at night when they're resting.
0: Probably in groups. Right?
1: Yeah.
0: I don't know that one leopard could do it. He might need to get four or five of his friends.
2: Ooh, what about a grizzly versus a gorilla?
0: Oh.
2: I never thought about that one.
0: Grizzly versus gorilla.
2: North America versus Africa.
0: Oh, man.
2: Better than the World Cup.
0: Here's the thing, though. I think that, again, the grizzly's got the claws and the bite, but the gorilla's got the strength, even more so than a grizzly. And I think literally a gorilla could throw a grizzly. He could literally Greco-Roman a grizzly. I mean, gorillas are the strongest. They're the strongest animals in the world.
2: And they have this little gift called four thumbs.
0: Yes. They got fingers and thumbs.
2: Yeah, so and can, thumbs help a lot in a fight.
0: Well, you can. They have the ability to grasp.
2: Right.
0: Instead of just swiping, they can grab. I think gorilla wins. Gorilla versus grizzly.
2: Because the gorilla's got five things to clamp down with, and a lion has one.
0: Right, and don't think the gorilla don't have those really badass feet too that can clamp.
2: So I'm saying,
0: you know, like we can't claim. Although I think I do, I genuinely think. Now you're the doctor, and you know how we're autonomic or our autonomy works, but our anatomy works. Aren't we really only a couple chromosomes away from gorillas?
2: Oh yeah, we're closer to chimps, but we're very close to all the primates.
0: Right. I mean, we're very close to monkeys. Mm-hmm. Are we not virtually
2: closer to apes than monkeys?
0: Okay, because apes.
2: Don't have a tail.
0: Don't have a tail. Monkeys do. Mm-hmm. So gorilla is an ape, right?
2: Yeah.
0: Whereas like chimpanzee, you know, they're...
2: Chimp's
0: an ape.
2: They don't have a tail.
0: Orangutan
2: don't have a tail. But then, you know, like a spider monkey or a rhesus monkeys, they all have tails.
0: Now, in the day and age of us being so similar, why couldn't we use a gorilla heart? Why couldn't we transplant... Now, let me ask you a question, Dan.
2: It didn't work.
0: Anatomy-wise, like, do they have the same type of, like, liver, spleen?
2: They're very similar to us. So
0: pancreas.
2: One of the first transplants ever in the history of mankind was a heart transplant from a baboon to a human at Charity Hospital in New Orleans. And obviously it didn't work because it doesn't work.
0: Why wouldn't it work?
2: You reject it immediately.
0: Your body does.
2: Throws a fit.
0: Throws a code.
2: Yeah.
0: Throws a code.
2: I mean, you know, it's one thing to put your heart in me because at least the chromosomes match up and some of the alleles and things that would be antigenic would be okay. But if you put another species in you without the proper, immunosuppression, you're done. It takes hours to be rejected.
0: Anyway.
2: But it's the same size, same weight. You know, it looked like it would work.
1: But why did we use a pig heart?
2: Again, pig is something that, you know, a good-sized boar has a heart similar to humans.
0: Where's how fat you are, Lemmy? I'd be a pig, and Dan would be a gorilla monkey. You know?
2: Yeah. And we harvest pigs all the time, so that's why we use pig skin for, you know, dressing sometimes.
0: For those scoring at home, before I go to words, let me just give you a quick reminder. The tack bags, which are our all-time probably greatest selling thing because they're just so efficient and they're cheap. They're $30. They're usually about $50, and they have the Bubba Army little patch on them. These things, you can carry your gun in the back of them. You can carry your wallet, your iPhone, your credit cards, your car keys, your sunglasses, anything, and they're like a sling bag where you sling them over your shoulder. We sell them out every time. Like, we sell them out. I think we order 100 of them. We sell them out every time, and they've been sold out for a while. Merch Creek just got a shipment in yesterday, so she wanted me to remind everybody. Also, you know, we've recently put up these. This is an absolute must if you're like a Nash or a Creatine Travis or a Big Red. You're an outdoor dog and you work outside. You got to have one of these sun hats. And Lemmy, we still have limited, although we did sell out on some sizes, the Huck-inspired Bubba Army UV Summer Fishing Shirt. Still.

0: Merch Crick wanted me to remind everybody about that. When we return, the Rays, very active. Very active.
1: Yes,
0: three players at the trade deadline, none of which really cost us any money. I think most of them are tied up for 2 or 3 years, right?
1: Except for the first,
0: the Mets guy.
1: Freddie. I think he's
0: is on he his a rent ride?
1: Yeah, they may be able to lock him in, but
0: they got the catcher from the Marlins that also can play first base. We shipped off the one ass bucket. What's his name?
1: With
0: the Key West butt tickler, the blonde guy.
1: We sent him back to L.A.
0: Fedorov or whatever the hell his name
1: is.
0: Fiducci. Sent him to L.A. So now it looks like we got Nick Fortes and Liam Hicks. We got Hicks from the Mariners. We got a reliever from, is it from Baltimore?
1: Yeah, he's like 6'8". He throws probably like 97, 98. He's got some
0: They're
1: guys.
0: Saying he's pretty
2: two-time All-Star, right?
0: Yeah.
1: He's good. He's gonna help us.
0: We had to give up some picks for these guys, but we didn't have to really give up anything else. I mean, it was all developmental players, right?
1: Yeah.
0: And so I think ESPN and everybody that grades the trades had us on the good side of all three trades. I saw one rated a B+, one rated a B, and one rated a B-. All of which we got the better end of the stick. So the Rays pick up three players, two pitchers and a catcher. One of the pitchers is a starter and one's a reliever. Rays won last night in a shootout. Did you see? They almost choked it.
1: I know. They were up 8-1.
0: They were up 8-1 and they ended up being 13-9.
1: That's Colorado. They just hit.
0: So anyway,
2: it looked like they were loading up the score, and then all of a sudden they needed all those runs.
0: Yeah. You know? When we return, man, the WNBA. Oh, my God.
2: WANBA.
0: Dumpster fire. You know what the problem is? The problem is when you have lesbians who are trying to be something other than a lesbian. When you're
2: what does that mean, Bob?
0: Meaning, okay.
2: Please elaborate.
0: I'm gonna elaborate, then I'm going to go into words, and then we'll come back with this whole WNBA. I got like 5 or 6 stories to do from the WNBA. Like, so lesbians need to stay in their lane. You're a lesbian. You're attracted to women. You aren't attracted to men, but you're attracted to women. You're not trans. You know what? Nobody in the trans community is a lesbian. They're trans. They're weirdos. They're whack jobs.
2: Actually, they're all lesbians.
0: But they're not trying to be lesbian. Not really. I mean, if you look at a guy that's trying to be a girl, is he really a lesbian? No.
2: He's gay because he's trying to be a girl to attract other guys.
0: So he's gay.
2: People tend to be really gay.
0: I know. Then stick to your gay lane. Like, don't be these out, you know, the WNBA I heard is like 60-70% lesbian. You know what? Start having a lesbian initiative. Be an expert on lesbianism.
2: It's carpet day.
0: Nobody's going to be offended by you promoting lesbianism. We as men like it.
2: Yeah.
0: We like lesbians. We do. I wouldn't have a problem if two chicks were battling out in the WNBA, one chick made a layup, and then they started kissing. I wouldn't have a problem with that at all. So anyway.
2: But Dave Chappelle summarized it really well when he said there's this, like, they make this big car, and they put the gay guy and the lesbian girl, and then they put, you know, the bisexual person, and then they put the queer person, and then they put the trans person. And the trans person
0: is in the trunk?
2: No, not in the trunk. But they're screwing it up for everybody else because they're not a monolithic group. They have different needs and concerns, and to slap them all together into one fish tank doesn't work.
0: All of this nonsense, like the coach Cheryl Reeve, who, you know, wore the trans kids belong shirt, and people that are sticking up for Sophie Cunningham's statement where girls need to play with girls and boys need to play with boys. And then Angel Reese gets on here and wants to say that she never played with any Barbie dolls because they were all white. And it's just like, man, the WNBA, you guys are supposed to play women's basketball. Not be the spokesperson or, you know, the platform where weirdness and wokeness is, you know, is promoted and trying to,

0: You know, like, it's just ridiculous. It's not the platform for anything other than girls basketball. And you know what? We'll throw lesbianism in there because the majority of the girls that play the sport are lesbian.
1: Actually, they have come out now and said that only 31% of the WNBA has lesbian players.
0: All right, fine. You can still promote 31% is a decent percentage. So,
2: it's no problem with that. But no. The problem with the WNBA, Bubba, is they caught lightning in a bottle with Caitlin Clark. And they are taking that glass bottle and slamming it against the ground every day, and they're going to shatter it and lose it.
0: Yep. Yep. Everywhere you turn, the WNBA has, and there's a news story about them, and it isn't anything that potentially aligns with the average American that could potentially be either an existing fan of the WNBA or potentially a new fan of the WNBA. When you see these press conferences, it doesn't make you want to say, wow, I haven't really checked out the WNBA prior, but since this person just said some cool stuff, I'm going to go watch a couple games. No, instead it's like, hold on, they're promoting, they got head coaches that are promoting trans kids belong. We got, this one girl who's a race baiter trying to say that she didn't play with Barbie dolls because they weren't white.
2: They made black Barbies, though.
0: I know they did.
2: Was her mom couldn't find a black Barbie in the hood?
0: Angel Reese now has her own Barbie, and she wants to promote it at the hands of the fact that she never got to play with Barbies because there were no black ones.
2: You got long eyelashes?
0: I don't know. No idea. We'll get into the WNBA nonsense, absolutely nonsense, and this all is derived from the fact that they don't have a commissioner. They have lost their way.
2: Well, they do have a commissioner, right?
0: No, yeah. But
2: she's weak?
0: She's absolutely a joke. She's absolutely a joke, and the reason why this sports organization, the wheels have fallen off, they're woke, they're weird, is because the commissioner is allowing them to do this. And it's just absolutely a joke. It's to the point where, you know what, Lummy, I'm going to be honest with you, I'm not really that enthused about watching any more games. Even with Caitlin Clark, I'm really not feeling it.
1: You're going to, pretty much boycott it?
0: I'm not going to boycott it more than I'm going to just not really care.
2: To ignore it.
0: Boycotting would be me actively getting on my various platforms and saying, don't watch it. I'm not going to do that, but I'm just not going to personally watch it. I'm not going to seek it out when I'm looking at my Sunday sports programming and I got a chance to watch the Cornhole Championships or I got a chance to watch, the Fever versus, I'm just going to probably watch Cornhole, something I really don't care about. We'll get into that next.
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3: Was looking at the deadly intention numbers. 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Follow us. There's two of them. The Garden State Killer and the Gilgo Beach Killer. And I don't know what... Can you get with Gary and let me know what's coming up this... I think it might be the Reyes guy. I think it might be the Reyes guy from Washington that, remember, killed the girl from the beverage barn, then took her back to his garage and then went on a 10-day cruise. Killed her, then went on a 10-day cruise, but because it was like January or February, his garage stayed so cool and cold and it preserved the body. Ooh. So when he got back from the cruise... He put makeup on her and used fishing wire to open up her eyes and then used that day's newspaper to make her hold it with her dead arms and propped her up and then tried to act like she was alive and for ransom money and sent that to the newspaper and to her family to try to get ransom money. Yeah, this is, I think that guy's name's Israel Reyes. It's unbelievable. Go to Deadly Intentions Show. Follow us. We're about halfway in viewing hours to be monetized. I think by the end of August we'll be monetized.
4: I can see that.
3: I think so. Yes. So do that. You know how I mentioned, you know, we're going to get into the WNBA stuff here, but I'd also mention that I find myself on Sundays perusing around maybe something to find sports related, and I like F1, but I don't like NASCAR. I like Indy.
5: You're over NASCAR now?
3: I'm over NASCAR.
5: You were so into it like 15 years ago.
3: Yeah, well,
5: and you completely hate it now?
3: Yeah, I mean, I might watch the last 10 laps, maybe. Hmm. But I like IRL. I like F1. I stumbled upon the cornhole, like a cornhole tournament.
4: Oh, yeah?
3: But cornhole's not even fun because they've gotten so good that like 75 or 80% of every throw goes in the hole. So, like, that's not even really a thing anymore. So, and I, you know, used to be a big fan of the WNBA until all this weirdness goes down. Here's the coach. Her name is Cheryl Reeve, and she's the coach of, I think, the Minnesota Lynx, which I think is the best team in the league.
5: She's got so much upper lip. She could have a Freddie Mercury mustache and still have lip showing.
3: With buck teeth. Man, Freddie Mercury had some buck teeth.
5: He sure did. He said he had too many teeth. He had extra teeth.
3: Like a shark?
5: In the movie, yeah.
3: So anyway, this is the bitch that wore a t-shirt that says trans kids belong when trying to troll Sophie Cunningham because the Indiana Fever played this woman's team on Sunday. So what she come out with? A trans kids belong shirt. When really, I don't know what this woman's sexuality is, but let's say that she's either heterosexual or she's gay. She's either a lesbian or she likes dudes. It's about the only two lanes you can be in, ain't it?
5: I don't know how many dudes like her.
3: Well,
4: I think she's a lesbian. It looks like she's married to another woman.
3: Okay, so she's a lesbian.
5: Okay, cool.
3: Lesbians are not trans.
5: Nope.
3: And so you're only wearing this trans shirt because Sophie Cunningham, a person that you're playing, went out and didn't say anything shocking, didn't say anything wrong. She just said Sophie Cunningham, being a heterosexual or even a bisexual or gay woman, whatever Sophie Cunningham is.
5: She's got a black boyfriend, and she's heterosexual.
3: Okay, great. You guys seem to know
5: He's
3: all
5: a
3: that.
5: Basketball
3: so
5: coach,
3: anyway, Sophie Cunningham being a heterosexual woman, that is in a relationship with an African-American man. There's nothing wrong with that. She did a press conference or had a soundbite where she said she didn't agree with the transitioning boys that disguise themselves as girls playing against girls. Now, that's just common sense. That's what the average American thinks. And so what happens? This bitch has to troll her. I think as a head coach of an organization, the head coach shouldn't be trolling the other players that you're playing.
4: No.
3: Like, don't you have better things to do? Well, yes, she does, to answer the question.
5: If Todd Bowles was playing Aaron Rodgers and had some kind of stupid, you know, mushroom shirt on or something just to troll, that's so trivial.
3: If Todd Bowles had a Hiawatha-powered shirt on, right?
5: Exactly, just to try to be stupid and funny.
3: Right.
5: He'd look like such, minimizes his legitimacy as the leader.
3: It's so petty.
5: It is.
3: That how can you lead your team when you're worried about a player on the other team's personal dealings, not anything that he did in the game, not anything he did as a player, because during his personal time he went on a Hiawatha retreat. Now you're going to make that a thing. And great analogy, Dan, and the fact that it's like so beneath head coach. When you got 53 men that you're responsible for coaching up, right? Mm-hmm. Motivating, mm-hmm, and prepping and putting the best potential game plan in to beat that guy. That's in your head, quite frankly. And so this bitch, not only does she, you know, does her opinion, does she want to troll the opposite teammate's, you know, star player based on a no-brainer press conference that she said that we all think the same way. But now she wants to use her power and her form as the head coach of the WNBA's best record. She now wants to say she disagrees with men that get head coaching jobs in lieu of women.
6: We had more women coaching college basketball before Title IX, after Title IX, when it became, mm-hmm, more important and more investment. That was code for,
7: and you got paid,
6: it's a man's
7: more
6: job. Got paid, yeah, more. Mm-hmm. Became a man's job. And so to this day, we still don't have more women coaching in college.
3: I'm telling you right now, in the WNBA, I think it's the majority coaches are women.
5: You know, interestingly, Title IX was not supposed to like help women become coaches. It was supposed to help student athletes
3: protect themselves against athletes.
5: And so Title IX should be protecting women, not trying to encourage female coaches in college. That's stupid.
6: So that same thing, apply that same thing.
3: Title IX is not applied towards who's the head coach of the team. Title IX is supposed to protect women
5: to play against
3: fellow female college student athletes.
5: Yeah,
3: female.
5: Mm-hmm.
3: It's to protect the Leah Thomas bitches that finished 290th at the man, but won the girls' swimming state championship, or I should say NCAAs. That's what Title IX is all about.
5: Now, she's trying to defend right now trans athletes in sports. So there's two issues here. The first one is, like, how would she feel if she played a team where all five starters were trans men and she got her ass whooped, you know, 99-30? Mm-hmm. Secondly, the shirt she wore had nothing to do with trans athletes. It says, what is it? Trans children matter?
3: Trans kids.
5: Trans kids matter.
3: Belong. Trans kid belong.
5: Okay, so it tries to be like less inflammatory that way, but here is the hidden message. And this is something that I heard recently and was really enlightening to me. In natural child and adolescent development, a lot of people think for a period of time that they belong in the other sex. It's very common to have that.
3: I never thought that my entire life.
5: Well, I know. You're busy, you know, choking out monkeys. But a child often goes to, like, I want to be a ballerina. I want to be a fireman. I want to be a woman. I want to be a giraffe. They want to be all kinds of different things. But most of the time, by the time they get to puberty, they outgrow that distortion because it's a fantasy. It's a fleeting feeling. It doesn't last. So when you embrace...
3: I think there's some parenting involved in that, too.
5: Right. But when you start embracing trans kids at a young age, when they're still delusional, and you grab them out of the system and start manipulating them with more support and hormones and surgeries, then you're taking in this group. Because if you have 100 kids that are, you know, 8 years old that think they may want to be... 100 boys that think they may want to be a girl, by the time that same 100 people are 17, that it's a much smaller group.
3: Well,
5: they grow out of it. So if they capture them when they're young and still into this fantasy, they can keep them in that system. So what she's saying, by really grooming children to be trans, she is a monster.
6: When 2 years ago, we lost 7 WNBA coaches, right? They got fired because all of a sudden this money, you know, became more, mm-hmm. the WNBA blew up, valuations of franchise.
3: Oh, why did the WNBA blow up? Are we all going to stick our heads in the sand and not really be honest as to why and who blew it up? Or are we going to sit here and just say, you know, very loose knit, the WNBA blew up? Well, you know what? It had 25. I mean, how long had it been a league prior to Caitlin Clark walking in? Like 20 years?
4: 99, I think, was the first year.
3: 99. So for, you know, nearly
5: 25 years.
3: 22, 23 years. You know, whatever. 20 plus years, the WNBA had the opportunity for anybody to come in and make it, as they would say, blow up.
4: Sorry, 97.
3: So, yeah, 25 plus years from the Cheryl Millers to just all the great women that this league was established on, the backs that the women of that this league was established on, not a one of them, and not to be disrespectful to any of them, not a one of them made a difference to the point where you were getting better television contracts, selling out arenas. No, that is attributed to one person, and we never want to just call a spade a spade. Yet 25 years prior to this one person walks into the league, and all of a sudden it blows up. And everybody from this bitch on my screen to everybody benefited from it. Everybody benefited from it. Nobody wants to acknowledge her. Nobody wants to give her her flowers. But everybody wants to benefit from it. And everybody knows it happens. But God forbid that you give, you know, credit where credit's due.
6: That's right. In comes the NBA folks again, who had cast us aside for many years. In they come again, right? Now they want their franchises back and that sort of thing.
7: Mm-hmm.
6: It's more important again. And then we have more men. When we have NBA people. Mm-hmm. Becky Hammon being successful, you know, could lead to that. You know, but like you said, I have no problem with a larger pool. I would love for the NBA to have a larger pool for their head coach candidates and for them to be mm-hmm. women of color, etc. We got to keep working at it. I believe we need a task force.
3: Don't forget, this is the same bitch that wore a trans kids belong shirt to just try to thwart Sophie Cunningham's a player that she is playing against this past Sunday, and she wears a trans kids belong shirt
6: For women of color.
3: If I'm the commissioner, I got a problem with that. Then I got a problem with you saying that our hiring practices of who we put in as a head coach it has anything to do with your opinion.
6: We need to
3: coach your team and shut up.
4: There's more men now. There's 8 men and 7 women coaches. So the men are taking over. Yes.
3: Man, Gutfield really broke it down. This is actually quite brilliant, and it goes, I think, a little bit along the lines. I remember watching it earlier this morning. If I remember right, it goes along the lines of what Dan just said.
5: Yeah, right? It makes sense when you hear him say it, because he puts it in he put perspective it kind of, so eloquently.
3: Just kind of down along the lines of what you were saying.
5: Mm-hmm.
8: That
3: here we go.
8: Shirt says it all. Trans kids belongs. That takes it right out of this little debate that we're having. How do you diagnose trans kids? What's the time frame in which you can say, I have a trans kid? There's no way to do it. If there is a phase, nearly all of them exit it. This was a change in activism. Okay. Think about it. Why not wait? Kids going through a phase. Why not wait? Because they disappear. The phase goes away. They become gay. They become lesbian. So why do they do it? Why would you go after children? You know, childhood gender dysphoria is a transient developmental phenomenon. It's not a fixed identity. So what is behind the idea of trying to fix it? It's because the intervention actually perpetuates it. It creates a higher persistence of the dysphoria. People don't talk about this. Why do you think it bothered me so much when they talked about pronouns or having kids change clothes where boys dressed up as girls in drag queen story hour, or even the name changes? And why did I find that deeply immoral? Because it created a higher persistence of the dysphoria. It was a self-reinforcement, and it warped the natural development of a child. That woman wearing that shirt has no idea what she's talking about. This isn't Bigfoot.
3: She has no idea. All she knows is the opposing player, one of the star opposing players, had a comment with regards to her opinion on trans boys playing against girls. And she was trying to protect the average little girl that potentially might be exposed to a boy in competition. And then this bitch, as the opposing coach, has to roll out with this. If I was a league, I'd fine her. But that's not the message we're trying. This message and or goat, you know, the opposing players. We're not trying to do that. That's not what your head coaching responsibility is.
8: Wearing a Loch Ness Monster T-shirt where you know it's fake and it doesn't hurt anybody, that actually destroys lives. She's an idiot and she's a coward.
7: Jesse, I think this is really about some of those coaches wanting players with a biological advantage on their teams, so they have a higher winning percentage.
3: Well, here's the deal.
7: I think that's why you're...
3: I mean, you know what? The WNBA has somewhat painted itself into a corner now, where you're going to allow your highest profile coach, who has the best record in the WNBA, to wear this T-shirt underneath a sport jacket during a game, trying to get under Sophie Cunningham's skin.
5: But it undermines the entire sport.
3: It does. And so what they ought to do is you put your money where your mouth is. If you're going to allow your coach, your most highest profile coach, to wear this particular T-shirt that says trans kids belong, then you ought to start letting transitioning men that are transitioning into women play in your league.
4: Ooh.
3: You've beat around the bush every aspect that you can without the final phase of that, which is allowing, you are so pro trans. You're the most popular sanctioning professional athletic body that is this trans friendly. You don't see anybody from the NBA doing this. You don't see anybody from the NFL. You don't see anybody from the NHL.
5: But Bubba,
3: Major League Baseball. Nobody's trying. No head coach from any of the organizations I just mentioned are wearing pro trans kid belong T-shirts. So put your money where your mouth is and start signing up some of these men that identify as women to start playing on your teams.
5: And go one step further. How do you think they would react if another coach said, keep girls in girls' sports, or keep boys out of girls' sports?
3: I mean, Sophie Cunningham said that.
5: She said that in an interview, but she didn't wear a shirt on the court during the TV broadcast.
3: Because she has
5: class,
3: and she, you know, she's not listening. She's not monitoring other people's, you know, press conferences and trying to. You know what? Sophie Cunningham goes out and does her job. She was asked this question. She answered it honestly, and she doesn't go out and troll other people's opinions and or media conferences. She does her job. This is how bad the league has gotten. Watch. It starts with refereeing. It starts with just how inept they are at refereeing. This is where it starts. Watch this, Lemmy. This is not a travel. Ready?
9: Okay. All right, this game was the most rigged game ever. Look at this. It came down to a travel. She took 3 steps before dribbling, and the game came down to a travel called an Aaliyah Boston. But let's get started. They call this a foul.
3: By the way, I don't know why they didn't. I watched this game live, at least the last quarter of it, and I don't know why Stephanie Miller, the head coach of the Fever, did not They had a challenge left, and they played this like three times, and Caitlin got the ball every time. They called this a foul. Or watch.
9: Boston, but let's get started. They called this a foul right then on the shot on Caitlin Clark.
3: Now watch the instant replay.
9: And then when they replay it, Caitlin Clark does not come near her body.
3: Watch the replay.
9: Block that shot. Should have been a shot block. Look at this.
3: Doesn't touch. Let me just rewind it a little bit. Does not touch.
9: Should have been a shot block. Look at this. And we had a close game at the end of the third.
3: That's called a foul.
9: That's all ball. That's all ball. And then look at this one. We had to use a challenge on. If I was a referee, I would sue.
3: Now, yeah, they called that a foul. They called that a foul. The Indiana player doesn't even come close. Check.
9: As a referee, I would sue my eye doctor because they didn't get that prescription right. This one had me thinking, if you're part of the LGBTQ, you shouldn't be able to be official in the WNBA. The coach is wearing...
3: That was called a foul on Sophie Cunningham.
9: That trans kids belong shirt.
3: With her trans shirt, yeah.
9: And they call a foul for Sophie Cunningham. The only one that came out to speak was she's getting rocked in the jaw. Then Caitlin Clark, another ghost foul. Like, they don't let her play defense.
5: Do you want to solve this, Bubba?
9: She can't play defense. But the official...
5: Discovery.
3: What do you mean?
5: What happens during discovery?
3: Oh, and we were talking legal processes.
5: Depositions.
3: I know. But
5: and so one of these girls needs to sue the WNBA because they have literally fixed it against them. And I guarantee they will find emails saying it's okay.
3: Collusion.
5: There's collusion amongst the referees, the other coaches, the commissioner. And they're allowing this. It's the discrepancy.
3: Much like Colin Kaepernick was able to prove collusion.
5: Right.
3: The general managers had talked amongst each other saying, hey, this guy's a problem. You don't want to get you. So, you know, and he
5: there's
3: won,
5: no way there's not collusion here.
3: He
5: it's
3: won
5: too systematic.
3: He won $75 million.
5: And he deserved it because they were screwing him.
3: And John Gruden's the next to win.
5: Yep.
3: They colluded against him.
9: Assistant, they won't call this a foul. Kelsey Mitchell gets hit out of the air, and then the game came down to this. Where's the foul at? That's a shooting foul? And Olivia Miles, oh, she's such a bad person because she screams at the referee during games. What a horrible human being. That's what they say about Caitlin Clark. And then call this a foul on Aaliyah Boston. It's ridiculous.
3: I mean, that's how Lummy, the commissioner, starts, you know, getting stuff done. Here's Angel Reese, the biggest race baiter. Again, all of this are issues that the WNBA have from your number one coach that, you know, is wearing trans kid belong shirts in retaliation of Sophie Cunningham. To the inability to be able to call, like, the Indiana Fever, just because they have Caitlin Clark and Sophia
5: Cunningham. It's
3: Cunningham. They just get, I mean, we just watched a minute 50 reel of 10 different incidences from this past Sunday's game that were blatant, that were absolutely blatant. Now you got Angel Reese, who is a complete race baiter.
10: Honestly, I didn't have a lot of dolls because I didn't have dolls that really looked like me much.
3: And I didn't have a bunch of dolls because I didn't have dolls that looked like me, and that's why.
10: That's why I kind of really wanted to make sure this was super intentional because now
3: is this the new Angel Reese Barbie doll?
4: Yes, it is.
3: Right there. There yes, you
5: with
3: go.
5: White hair.
3: Let's go ahead and give the biggest race baiter in the league her own African-American doll.
5: Yeah, I just newsflash. She becomes coach of the Orlando Magic, and they go 20-60.
3: What if Caitlin Clark had her own white Barbie doll? They would be
5: raised.
3: They'd be raising all kinds of hell. All kinds of hell. But let me thank God we got some. We got some important people like Greg Gutfeld, Fox News, that are trying to, you know, expose how bad this league is.
11: Just so we're clear here on the WNBA, Sophie's alone. She's alone right now.
7: I think there are a lot of people that agree with her. They just don't want us to talk about it.
11: But that's even worse.
12: Yeah, it is.
11: That's even worse. Agreed. That you're going to allow one of your colleagues that's trying to protect all of you guys.
3: I mean, the commissioner is, this is the root of all of it, the commissioner.
11: As if it's a controversial point of view to say that the men should play in the men's league and the women should play in the women's league. And right now.
3: And that's so controversial that your number one coach has to wear a t-shirt refuting that from another player that they're playing against.
11: All the attention and scrutiny, they're going to try to suppress her. Thank God that her advertising is going up and many people are backing her right now. But she's essentially the only person in the WNBA saying that there should be fairness there. I mean, are you guys crazy? Do you understand what's going to happen to your league? The NBA already subsidizes the WNBA already. Right. So the league was on its heels. They're trying to get rid of Caitlin, who has been a generational talent, has brought more.
3: This guy gets it. But nobody else is really saying this.
11: Balls on there. The moment that guys walk onto the practice field and start competing there, the sport is going to be done. No one is going to watch. So
3: he's saying if you allow what you're claiming you support, meaning trans kids belong, which means you're trans friendly at that point, and you put your money where your mouth is, and you're going to allow these men that are transitioning into women into your sport, it's over. Your sport is officially over. Be careful what you wish for.
11: Oh,
3: and because you have such a weak commissioner, I wouldn't be surprised that it happens.
11: Just don't understand the end goal of these women right here, because if they are saying that this is okay, then don't be surprised next season when you see dudes come up at the practice facility and say, "I want to try out for the team." Because
3: man, they need that to happen bad. Like a guy from, let's say, like IU or Michigan or Ohio State or North Carolina or Duke or Florida, one of these, you know, major universities. Well, you know, you got a kid that's a freshman or a sophomore. He might be 6'11", 7 foot, but he's got like a sophomore or a junior 7'3" guy in front of him, and he's probably not going to ever be a starter. But he could go to the WNBA and average 75 a game.
4: He'd be a superstar.
3: Right. I mean, realistically, imagine a guy like Wimby out there.
11: Y'all guys have said it's okay. You're letting this.
3: Yeah, he's right. You have said that template is okay. You've actually had your most successful coach, who has the most winningest record from the Minnesota Lynx, come out with a T-shirt that says "Trans kids belong." So you've said that's okay. We support trans kids. They belong. Well, that would be maybe part of your league as well. Put your money where your mouth is.
11: At the practice facility and say, "I want to try out for the team." Because y'all guys have said it's okay. You're letting this young woman stand out there alone, and she's trying to protect all of you guys. I just think that's shameful.
3: She's right. Sophie Cunningham's trying to protect the sport so that, you know, they continue to play against biological females.
12: And it literally, like, pisses me off when people are like, "She's not the face of the league."
13: Who would be?
12: What?
3: Hold on. I think this is actually Sophie Cunningham sticking up for Caitlin. Hmm. Nobody will ever stick up for Caitlin, right?
4: No.
3: And they're saying, you know, it pisses her off when people say that Caitlin's not the face of the league because, you know, everybody's a bunch of jealous bitches.
12: And it literally, like, pisses me off when people are like, "She's not the face of the league."
13: Who would be?
12: What?
13: Sabrina? No.
12: Eh. No, there's really good, well-known people in our league. I'm not discrediting them. Like, we have a lot of badasses in our league.
13: Yeah.
12: Like, hell yeah to that. I'm all for that. But when people try to argue that she's not the face of our league,
13: yeah,
12: or if our league would be where we're at without her, you're dumb as
13: Yeah.
12: You're literally dumb as
3: I love it.
5: Yeah,
3: she's right. You're literally dumb as right?
5: Mm-hmm.
3: I love it. Aaron Rodgers, you know, remember, Lummy, when the whole COVID deal was, you know, went down and he was with the Packers and they asked him if he got vaccinated. And I think he wordsmithed around it. What did he say? He said, I am protected.
5: Yes, he said I'm protected. Exactly. Which is taking prophylaxis. Yeah.
3: I forget what he said. Lummy, will you look at what he said and they tore him apart. I mean, they tore the guy apart
5: mm-hmm.
3: to the point where they almost didn't let him play.
5: Mm-hmm.
3: And they made him to be a bad guy.
4: He was immunized.
3: I'm immunized.
4: Yeah.
3: I'm immunized. And at that point, Dan, that could be ivermectin. That could be deoxycycline. That could be a Z-Pak. That could be zinc. That could be a nebulizer. You know, that's
5: and that could be a shot of B12 because it did about as much for you as right. Vaccination-wise as the COVID shot did.
3: You're immunized and, you know, by what you and your professional medical consultant and or doctor thinks is most effective against this particular situation, coronavirus. That doesn't have to necessarily go by WHO guidelines. And at the time, if you went against WHO guidelines or Tony Fauci, you were an absolute irresponsible asshole that were putting other people at risk. Remember that? They'd throw that on you. Oh, well, you know, you didn't get vaccinated, so at the end of the day, you really don't care about other people, do you? Because what if they breathe your air through your non-N95 mask, or you do not create social distancing, both of which don't matter. Both of which
5: none of it mattered, dude. All of it was a lie. Every single thing.
3: And so when they made somebody to be an asshole because you didn't toe the corporate COVID line, realistically, you weren't the asshole. The people that called you the asshole were the asshole. And there's a lot more of those than there were people like Aaron Rodgers, because a lot of people were afraid, didn't have the standing and or swagger that Aaron Rodgers had, and, you know, stood up to these people, said, I'm not getting jabbed. There's a guy that sits right across the counter from us in this room right now that was the same thing. Damn near lost his privileges at various hospitals and surgery centers. I mean, fought it tooth and nail. Had the Department of Florida, you know, Medicine, the board come down on him. I mean, this guy was, it was touch and go for Dan. All because he, you know, wouldn't suck Big Pharma's D.
5: And Diacos are snobs. The reason we're talking about COVID-19 is because Fauci was just exposed for, like I've said for 6 years, lying through his teeth about all aspects of the disease.
3: To the point where he had to play, he lied so bad that he had to plead the fifth during his congressional oversight hearing, because he absolutely, there were emails and records showing that he didn't believe what he was spewing to the American public. And in fact, he knew what he was spewing and mandating to the American public was wrong.
5: Right. But how does Howard Stern, who literally shamed and rejected everyone around him if they didn't believe exactly like he and Fauci believed, and now it's been shown that they were completely 100% wrong based on fraud.
3: I don't know how those people...
5: How do you reconcile? The problem is they had this cognitive dissonance.
3: I don't know how you defend that, because, I mean, you know, Howard said some very disturbing things, including but not limited to, and listen, nobody is, I love Howard. I to this day will always support Howard, never speak an ill word of him. I do speak in question form, though, when I say, you know, there's an excerpt of him floating around saying, if you don't get the vaccination and something to do with all Republicans, I hate you and I don't want you to listen to the show. I quit you and I don't want you to listen to the show because you're an idiot. And you're stupid and you're retarded.
5: Right. And they were painting us as dumb.
3: And I am very much paraphrasing on what really was said. Let me, you might be able to find it.
4: Yeah.
3: But it's very, very, very, very coming back and not that it didn't age well.
5: No.
3: It's not aging well. And Fauci is so wrong that he can't even answer any questions at all. Aaron Rodgers was on the Pat McAfee show. They touched upon him being spun as the bad guy back in the day, and he doesn't hold back. Like, he thinks Tony Fauci is a complete criminal, is an absolute asshole, and he tells Pat McAfee that.
14: Just so you know, hot dog.
15: There's not enough soap in the world to make him clean up his act.
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17: Put yourself over.

0: Venmo, Cash App at the Bubba Army. Ashley and Merch Crick were talking yesterday. Let me get in people's totals in.
1: Yes.
0: I think Ashley now has a column for merch, too. I don't know that she started that process on merch yet.
1: She made the column. She's just waiting for the
0: data.
1: It's easier for when she gets it all just to put it in.
0: And well, probably for those that are like, you know, $1,400, $1,500, you've gotten that close to 2,000. You know, we just want to let you know the cutoff is September 15th, which will be like a month and like it's about what, 6 weeks from now.
1: Yeah, about that.
0: Yeah, so you know, if you, we'll reach out to you if we think that you're close enough that you would potentially care to hit the $2,000 threshold. You can do it through PayPal, Venmo, Cash App. Your merchandise is also equated into that. Also, your Super Chat, Twitch bits, all of it. Ashley, let me. I saw her little spreadsheet yesterday. And she's so good at that. She's so good at that.
1: She's a pro.
0: She is. Is she an accountant by trade?
1: No. She's a data analyst.
0: That's kind of the same thing.
1: Yeah.
0: Because you're dealing with, you know, spreadsheets and things like that. Like, she certainly understands how to work all that.
1: She knows numbers.
0: Yeah. So anyway, thank you to her.
1: Yeah, no problem.
0: As we're roughing this in, I think we're going to be more prepared. I think we'll probably have a full report in about 2 weeks. And that way we can start reaching out to the people that are desperately close. You know, like if you're $1,800, why? It's like you almost blew that $1,800. Well, you didn't blow it because you're supporting your favorite show. And that's one of our, you know, one of the ways we stay on the air and provide great content for you guys. But like, we need to give you the opportunity to be able to understand how close you are to qualifying for not only a very prestigious event, a 3-day event called BARP, which this year, Lummy, more than ever, is going to be at a real venue, you know, planned by a real event planner. You know, like this is going to be the year you wouldn't want to miss it. We're not going to have it in a parking lot with Domino's Pizza. I'm going to have
1: it. Classy.
0: It's going to be classy. So, like, if you are like, there's a couple people that are like 18, 25, you know, you're just so close to hitting the 2,000 threshold, which gets you the, you know, the Bubba Army Championship Royalty Ring invitation to the party. Isn't it usually August 15th that we do the Hall of Fame?
1: No, we did do that in the beginning, and then we switched it over to September. I think it was September 1st.
0: September 1st.
1: Because I led people up to just that whole like two weeks leading up to the money deal.
0: We need to pick a show that we do the Hall of Fame. And I need to get with you privately to kind of rough it in. You know what I'm saying? Rough it in, so to speak. And, you know, what do we have up to 10? Well, we've had 12 before, have we not?
1: Yeah.
0: But anywhere between 10 and 16.
1: There you go.
0: Right. Here's Aaron Rodgers. And you know what, Dan? This makes me kind of like Aaron. Like, I'm a big Aaron Rodgers fan, even though what he went through with the Packers and things. But this kind of makes me appreciate him more because some people think that he's eclectic and he's, you know, publicly admitted to doing ayahuasca and, you know, what have you. But, you know, I genuinely appreciate him more because he was correct.
2: Yeah, I mean, he's choked so many playoffs, more than most kids have ever choked their own chicken, but I do respect him for what he's saying here. And so I'm not an Aaron Rodgers fan. I don't like him in general, but I love what he did here.
0: Right, and as much as they made him and bastardized him to be the bad guy, and he's doing, you know, he's Aaron Rodgers doing Aaron Rodgers smart-ass, wordsmith-type games, which people were...
2: He's a smart guy. No, he's an intelligent guy, and people call him a dumbass.
0: No.
2: Just like when Tom Cruise said that these SSRIs are killing kids, and it was like, oh, he's twisted.
0: He's right.
2: He was 100% right.
0: Right.
2: Aaron Rodgers, 100% right. Dan Diaco, for 5 years, 100% right. And all these other ass clowns... Listen to Don Lemon and Fauci and Biden and all these other jackasses in charge that claim to know what the frick they're talking about instead of going and doing your own research. Guys, you lazy sons of bitches out there, pick up a book, do some research, learn for yourself instead of getting spoon-fed the national narrative.
0: Trigger warning, trigger, trigger, trigger.
2: Jesus Christ.
0: Trigger, trigger, trigger. speaking about myself in first person. Trigger, trigger, trigger.
3: View this year versus maybe the years of the past.
4: I'm going to plead the fifth.
3: Okay.
0: Okay. And let me, I still believe in the right system with protection. This guy is as good as anybody in the league.
1: Oh, yeah.
0: With protection. I wish things would have happened differently between him and the Packers. I would have loved, I think what they did with Jordan Love was disrespectful. How they brought Jordan Love in, didn't let him know, pretty much kind of, you know, I just thought the Packers did not handle it like they should have. And I think that he still had a lot left in his tank, you know, 4 years ago when they made this decision. And I still think that, you know, with Mike McCarthy, who has obviously had success, I mean, won a Super Bowl with this guy. Mike McCarthy won a Super Bowl with this guy, if I'm not mistaken.
1: Yeah.
0: Against the Steelers.
1: Yeah, that was one time.
0: And, you know, Mike McCarthy knows this guy's limitations. This guy knows that he needs protection. You know, but I think the offense that Mike McCarthy's building or installing into Pittsburgh is a variation of what Aaron's already ran in Green Bay.
1: Yeah, he's familiar with it.
0: And so,
1: Do you think Pat McAfee got a talk from ESPN or ABC
0: about this?
1: After this whole...
0: No, I don't think... You know why? Because I don't think that it's... I don't think... And Dan might be able to help me here. I think corporately people have completely changed. They've done an about face with regards to you being able to talk about COVID. When you have congressional hearings and you have emails from... Let's listen. I think we all would admit that Tony Fauci was deemed the COVID czar. Was he not?
2: 100%.
0: Okay, so when you got emails that are being brought up, not on ABC or NBC or 60 Minutes or any credible news source, but instead the United States Senate in an oversight committee, you're sworn, and the person that was the COVID czar testifies the Fifth Amendment on every question. They asked him what color his tie was, and he said, I plead the Fifth Amendment. They asked him, you know, what day it was. So when you got the guy that pounded his chest and that everything we did as Americans went through him and his recommendations.
2: I am science.
0: And when he now is a known liar and cannot answer questions from his own email correspondence with colleagues and people in this space, and that we had to, as Americans, just sit there and take whatever he decided, what rule, whatever he decided, whether it's closing restaurants down, closing the airlines down, wearing an N95 mask, getting vaccinated, everything that
2: or costing you money and taking you off, stripping you of your livelihood, Bubba, taking you off your platforms where you depend on that finance.
0: I don't think that any network is going to take a guy like Pat McAfee, a huge commodity, that's talking to another guy in Aaron Rodgers about real lifetime experiences, because the question goes on, once I play it here, you know, how do you feel about, because Aaron Rodgers went down as the bad guy, because when asked whether he'd been vaccinated, Aaron Rodgers, while he was a Green Bay Packer, said, I've been immunized. Everybody took that and ran with the fact that he had some other concoction other than the vax and made him out to be a complete asshole to the point where the league almost stepped in. I do think that, and you can look this up, but I think that he was excluded from some of the Green Bay practices due to the fact that he wasn't vaccinated. I think that they set him aside and put him on the back burner for some drills. I could be wrong.
1: He had to pay $14,650 for breaking COVID-19 protocols.
0: So hold on, Dan. He had to pay $15,000? Don't you think he should be calling up Roger Goodell and be like, hey, asshole, I need my $14,600 back because I was right and you were wrong.
2: Plus interest. Yeah, right. I would. I mean, I would. I, you know, every person that, that got fined, got delayed, got deplatformed, you know, got fired.
0: YouTube should be suing. YouTube should give me 2 weeks of what earnings used to be back then.
2: Absolutely, they should. They absolutely should. Everyone, all at once, should overwhelm the system with filing these suits.
0: So Lummi,
2: they did it to us.
0: My question to you, my answer to you, Lummi, is I don't think ESPN, I don't think Disney, I don't think ABC, I don't think anybody goes to a major talent and says, hey man, let's be careful on what you, I think it's wide open on anybody's opinion with regards to COVID due to the fact that the person that was, that we had to live by and abide by is now being shown to be a absolute liar. Congressionally.
1: Well, he did poke at ESPN a little bit later, like about how they're covering Mike Vrabel.
3: The years of the past.
4: Now I'm going to plead the fifth.
3: Okay.
4: Okay.
5: Like gotta that. Love that guy.
4: Okay. Like that absolute coward, Tony Fauci.
0: Yeah, hell yeah. Have you seen this, Dan?
2: Yes, I do.
4: Absolute coward.
5: Yeah. Hey, it's back, baby.
4: Are you kidding me?
3: Yeah, 111
4: You
3: times.
4: Got a pardon, and you're in front, and you pleaded over 100 times at the White House? What are you scared of, Tony? Yeah. I thought you were the science.
3: Yeah, yeah.
4: I thought you were.
0: And Dan, the one thing I love about Aaron is he's pretty well-read.
2: Mm-hmm.
0: Like, he's pretty well-read. Listen, he's so smart that he was a finalist to become the host of Jeopardy.
2: Really?
0: Yes.
2: Yeah. He's on the short list?
0: He was on the, like...
2: Last
0: three.
2: Really?
0: Yes. And I think in order to be the host of Jeopardy, you got to be smart as hell. And I mean, I think the new, you know, the current host that took over, who was it?
2: The winningest champion of all time.
0: Yeah, the winningest champion of all time. The winningest guy of all time is the guy who's now.
2: He's a smart bastard, too.
0: Oh, yeah.
4: Science. And you get up there and he can't answer a question?
3: Yeah.
4: What are we doing? And how much time did the network spend on that? How much time did they spend on my responses every week, on my vaccination?
0: Oh, yeah. Say it.
4: Status, on Taylor and Travis's wedding?
5: Yeah!
4: Did they do even a minute on Tony Fauci?
3: No, I don't think I've heard anything.
4: No, I bet they didn't.
3: But on that note...
4: Then there was another scandal this offseason, too, involving a voter for MVP, for Coach of the Year. How much time did your network...
0: You're talking about Vrabel?
1: Yes.
4: Did your network spend on...
0: I got to tell you, he looks like he's in better shape than he's ever been. Does he not, Dan?
2: Aaron Rodgers?
0: Yeah.
2: Yeah, he looks like he's in good shape.
0: I mean, look at his core.
1: He looks healthy.
0: No, I mean, like, you know...
2: Can't criticize him.
0: He looks... I mean, that his core in that black tight-fitting shirt is about... That's about as in shape as I've ever seen the guy.
2: Mm-hmm.
0: I mean, he's...
2: His arm's bigger than Pat McAfee's.
0: Yeah, oh yeah. I would love to see Rodgers take the Steelers far. I would love, because, I mean, he's already made it known this is his last season. Like, he's done.
2: Oh, really? Finally done?
0: Yeah, he's publicly said, I'm done. Like, this is my last season. I'm not coming back. So I would love to see him go out big. I really would.
1: That'd be good.
5: Go back to Fauci.
4: This is awesome.
5: Go back to Fauci.
4: Yeah. Go back to the coward Tony Fauci. The science.
5: Hold on.
4: Who's spending the entire time writing in his diary about how fun it is to be famous? You got to be kidding me.
3: Okay. So on that note,
4: what are you going to say about me now?
5: Debate him.
0: He's got a little Dan Diaco in him a little bit. Look at him.
4: Say about me now.
3: No, I got no debate here. You had a 500.
4: No, seriously, what are they going to say about me now? Now that you can't talk about the COVID stuff, because obviously it was made, you know, in a lab in China. That's like not even questionable anymore. Tony Fauci is an absolute criminal.
0: Yeah, yeah.
4: I'm on good terms with my family. What are you going to say now?
3: I want to let you know.
0: Yeah, I mean, what are you going to say about the guy now? He's on good time. He's on good terms with his family. He was right about COVID. Anthony Fauci's a crook and a liar. What are you going to say about Aaron Rodgers now?
2: And I really hope justice finds Anthony Fauci. I really hope that there's a state that finds him.
0: Me too.
2: That can find a legal theory.
0: How would that go down, Dan? How would it have to formatically go down?
2: He would have to be found guilty of a criminal charge within a state, and
0: which there's so many to choose, right?
2: Like, right. I mean, there's 50 of them, and you know he did something, and then they'd have to go after him, and then a jury would have to convict him. And I don't think it would be difficult for a jury to convict him based on what they've seen for the last couple months.
0: You try this and.

0: you know, the mm-hmm. big pharma mm-hmm. and with regards to the opiate, you know, mm-hmm. Crisis.
1: And they could go after Fauci. They could go after Moderna. They could go after Johnson & Johnson. They could go after the U.S. government, the Department of Defense, who actually organized a lot of this stuff. In addition, people could sue Fauci civilly.
0: So, I hope he's got syphilis.
1: But here's the thing. So what are there, like, maybe 30 red states, if you want to call it like that? 35 red states?
0: Yeah, 30, let's call it 30.
1: Okay, so say 10
0: 30
1: of those.
0: Solid ones that always go, like, you know, you got your Wisconsins and your Michigans and your Ohios that are kind of purple where, you know, they'll go one way or the other, but you got 30 solid reds.
1: So imagine if half of those states, if 15 states try to go after him criminally, and what's going to happen to him? He'll be broke.
0: I mean,
1: he's got to defend himself.
0: You got to hire a bunch of Todd Fosters mm-hmm. and Kevin Hazlett right. and J.D. Occo's. Mm-hmm. You got to hire a team of those guys, right? Probably right. one in every state.
1: You know, Trump stayed out of jail, but he had to win the presidency, and it cost him tens of millions of dollars in legal fees. And Fauci does not have that kind of money.
2: I just sent you where it looks like the different states are launching an investigation.
0: Oh, so Dan, this is where it potentially starts, right?
2: And Florida's yep. one of them.
0: All right, hold on. Let's get into this before we go into words. And then I guess Trump cut a promo on the oil companies yesterday, which let me, we were, I think, a couple days. I don't know if Dan was here or not. I think it was Latternet last week.
2: I think it was Gene.
0: Yeah, where the oil companies now, the petroleum companies are showing the last quarter, the second quarter, which was May, June, July. No, I'm sorry, January, February, March, April, May, June. They just closed the books July 30th. On the second quarter, and most oil companies are showing record profits for the second quarter, which was the quarter where gas prices went crazy. And Trump even actually did a press conference into looking into these oil companies and price gouging. And so, Lummy, this is, I'm going to do that next, but this is three states launch investigations into Fauci after explosive Senate hearing. Alabama, Louisiana. Dan, off the top of my mind, weren't these the three states that I just mentioned?
1: Yep.
0: Florida, Louisiana, Alabama. Throw Georgia in there for some good measure.
3: And they've now announced investigations into Dr.
0: You know DeSantis is not going to let this low-hanging fruit go, right?
1: Oh, no. God, no.
0: No.
3: Fauci. Former President Joe Biden granted Fauci that pardon before he left the White House, but it didn't protect him from this. Here's Governor Ron DeSantis.
0: Ronnie D's right there, right? He's not one to he miss nothing.
4: This is a guy that was drinking his own Kool-Aid. He was venerated by the media. I think he liked the fact that he had a lot of this informal power when he was issuing these recommendations and telling governors and mayors to do some of the draconian things that were actually done. It had a really negative effect on a lot of societies throughout this country. You had businesses reeling, people's liberties curtailed, and kids left on the sideline unable to access education.
0: Boom. Boom. That's coming, my friend. Dan, will Fauci have to haul his ass down here to each state? I mean, right? You have to go to the jurisdiction that you're being sued in, right?
1: Yes, a lot of it would probably be, you know, pulled into federal court, but it would still be under state law.
0: Federal court in Florida.
1: Right.
0: Right?
1: Mm-hmm.
0: And we only have, I think, three. We have the upper district, the middle district, and the lower district.
1: Mm-hmm.
0: So it'd be probably, I don't know where it would be filed.
1: Probably the upper district.
0: Probably
1: that's
0: in Tallahassee.
1: Because
0: it's coming from Tallahassee. Mm-hmm. Right, which is even more conservative.
2: Oh, yeah.
0: Good luck to you, Fauci.
5: I began to hallucinate and thought a houseplant was talking to me.
6: Prescription medication. Oh, man.
7: Prescription medication.
6: Red taxi.
8: It takes a lot of great prescription medication to make the shows sound this mediocre. 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
1: From the den of sin. Just leave your morals at the door.
0: Yeah!
1: You're listening to the Bubba the Love Sponge Show.
0: As I get ready for my next segment, President Trump signs executive orders in the Oval Office and then takes questions from reporters and unloads on big oil. Oil, the futures down $3 at $77 right now. One would expect that we would see that at the pump. But these oil companies are the biggest shady bastards ever. And the fact that when something happens immediately, like a tornado or whatever, I'm sorry, like a hurricane or any type of natural disaster, then they immediately jack up the prices, even though that oil they have in the refinery is, you know, 90 to 120 days from actually getting into your, you know, to the gas station that you go to, into their holding tanks to disperse to you. It's anywhere between 90 and 120 days. So realistically, a natural disaster that happens this weekend shouldn't really have anything to do with the supply until like November. But they use that immediately to jack up the prices. And then when the futures go down, like they are now in the high 70s, which is the lowest since like April, we don't see immediate relief from the pump. They'll be like, well, you know, you're still 3 months from being able to show what the futures are being traded at compared to when it's in the tank of your gas station to pump out. It takes about 3 months. Yeah, it's 77 a barrel now, which is the lowest it's been since April, but it's going to take till like November to be able to see that savings. No, no, bitch, you jack me up. The minute something happens, you jack me, but you won't unjack me when the futures go down. It's so one-sided and so not fair, period. Here's Trump yesterday going off. Now, correct me if I'm wrong, didn't just about maybe 2 weeks ago, we played him in the Oval Office saying that we're going to launch a full-blown investigation into the price gouging of Americans via the oil industry?
3: It was like a month ago, but yeah.
0: Yeah. Well, I mean, if their second quarter earnings don't show you that indeed you were correct, President Trump, and they are gouging the American public, I don't know what other data you need other than their second quarter earnings. I mean, Dan, that's the complete landscape of the healthiness and profitability of a company. Is their P&L profit? Is their official, you know, earnings report of the second quarter? That figures in their debt. That figures in their profit. That figures in everything. And so if you just can't take a look at their spreadsheet and realize that most of them are reporting first or the second highest earning quarter that they've ever reported, if that doesn't just do your report for you, then I don't know what was.
4: Go ahead. Who are you with?
5: John Fergus Media.
4: Yeah, that's right.
5: Original name.
4: What was your name before?
5: John Fergus.
4: Go ahead, John.
5: Where, Mark?
0: Am I assuming this might be a transitioning?
3: No, it's the guy changed the name of the paper or whatever, or whoever he works for.
0: Oh, okay.
3: Yeah.
0: All right.
3: It was.
0: Yeah. Is it some no-name paper that?
3: Yeah, and Trump just tried to be funny. It's
0: all right.
3: Yeah,
0: but he's not dogging a guy.
3: No, not at all.
6: No.
5: Two domestic questions, sir. The first one is, Exxon and Chevron, Integrated Oil U.S., just announced record profits second quarter.
3: Yeah.
5: Unbelievable. For Exxon, for instance, 14 million highest they've had in over a decade. For Chevron, for the quarter, highest in history.
4: By 12 times.
0: I did not know. The highest, so Chevron's second quarter earnings report were 12 times higher than the next best earning report?
2: Yeah.
0: Oh,
2: that's what he's implying.
0: Oh, why isn't Donald doing something immediately?
4: You saw that?
5: Yes. Yeah. I mean, it's unbelievable.
0: By 12 times.
5: Mm. On the backs.
4: I don't like it.
5: Workers paying higher debts.
4: Yeah.
5: Whatever is our...
4: They're making too much money. Okay. Based on a shortage, they're making too much money. I don't like it. And I should be the last one to say, because I'm a big free enterprise guy. Nobody bigger. And, you know, you're going to see oil. When we're finished with Iran, you're going to see the prices drop through the floor. But they made too much money. Too much money. Chevron, too much money.
0: Okay, what are you going to do about it?
4: ExxonMobil, too much money. When you look at one company where they made 12 times what they made the year before, they ought to give some of that back to the public.
0: Now, what power do we have? This might be a question for Dan. What power do we have as a country? I mean, we are all about being a capitalistic society, and you can, you know, make as much as you potentially can. But I do think we have some gouging laws, some anti, you know, trust and gouging stuff. Do we have a recourse as a country to come in and do something to these people?
2: There's three things. There's, you know, like you said, there's gouging laws. There's you know, when a company artificially raises the price in a crisis, there's criminal. It could be up to criminal corporate justice there. There's also regulation, and he can, you know, he is the executive branch, and so he can come down and start, you know, threatening more severe regulation. You know, with executive orders, he can do a lot to make life miserable for the oil companies.
0: As he should.
2: And then the third thing that can be done is there can be some legislation passed that maybe limits, like they do to, you know, health insurance companies, how much profit they can make.
0: Right.
2: Off of the people. And so, you know, I don't like too much government interference in business, but when business has a monopoly and, you know, the oil industry is a monopoly.
0: And they're gouging.
2: And they're colluding with each other. See, that's the other thing is they can't talk amongst each other and lock prices. That's what we try to prevent with antitrust legislation. And so if Exxon and, you know, Sunoco and all these big companies get together, BP, and say, listen, we're going to, you know, jack up prices together, and we're going to do this as a team, and that's illegal. And they can be fined. There could be criminal stuff.
0: What
2: he's going to do is he's going to investigate. He's going to put a magnifying glass up their ass and look closely. And they don't want that. And they just got it.
0: Can they start the process of a congressional oversight committee? And they'll
2: all be hauled in to Congress. They're all going to get hauled in. They're all going to get embarrassed. Some may lose their jobs as CEO because you know, a lot of times all you need to do is say one wrong thing in a congressional hearing, and you lose your job.
0: And I mean, you know, the board members or whoever determines who the CEO could say, hey, listen, it's partly your job to keep us within regulatory, you know, so we're not getting our asses hauled up to Capitol Hill, which would require us not to, you know, gouge the American public 12 times the earnings. You know, you keep that magical number, you know, off of the government's radar, so to speak. That's part of you being the CEO. Do we make 12 times the earnings, or do we scale it back a little bit so I don't get my ass hauled into Congress embarrassed, you know, which could potentially lead to consumer confidence, you know, consumer boycott, you know what I'm saying? So that part of the CEO is to regulate, you know, probably your earnings so that you're not, you know, getting the attention of the president of the United States, right? I mean, they only mentioned two oil companies that had record windfalls. Are the other ones, did they play ball a little bit better? Were they a little more smart?
3: They're doing good.
0: They're all in on it.
3: Couldn't also the government come in and at least, like, take off some of the taxes, either the state or the national tax?
2: But that's not why they're getting gouged.
0: That's hurting the American government. You know, that's taking the tax portion of gas away. The oil companies, that's not their profit margin. Their profit margin is, you know, what they call the rack rate of fuel. And so, you know, taxes are added to that to help our tax base, and we go, you know, get a lot of tax dollars from fuel. But if fuel is fundamentally, let's say, 75 cents cheaper, the rack rate, that's the profit margin of the oil company. Why should any state or federal office or tax code have to sacrifice their profitability in lieu of making gas more affordable? We shouldn't have to be the ones that fluctuate. They are. I mean, listen, I mean, there's a happy medium. Could you have made six times? Could you have made six times the profit and gas be down 50 cents right now? Probably.
3: Well, then also, right? If you don't want to do the taxes, I mean, what about the regulations that they put
2: That's
3: in?
2: That's where they're going to stick them. And so, yeah. And so Trump's going to be like, hey, I've been pro-gas for a long time, but if you guys are going to be like taking advantage of everybody and literally have a stronghold because it's such a, it's truly a monopoly. There's not a lot of independent gas, you know.
0: No, there's none.
2: Drilling going
0: none.
2: On these days.
0: There's
2: none. You
0: don't
2: none. Have any oil wells in your backyard anymore.
0: No.
2: That doesn't happen anymore.
4: And they better cut the retail price, the consumer price. Too much money. You surprised I'm saying it? I'll say it loud and clear. I'm not happy about it.
0: Yeah, well, you need to look into it. Brooke, a naked man. Now, I looked at how high this highest tower is, and it's to give you some reference, the Sunshine Skyway, where I think there's only like a 15 or 20% survival rate, is 87 feet less than what this guy jumped. The top of one of these big towers is 287 feet.
2: And the Skyway is 200?
0: And the Skyway is 197, Ooh. Actually. But I think, Dan, there's like the railing gives you like a two or three extra deal. You know, like the, so I think the Sunshine Skyway scores in right at 200. And this is 287. And Dan, you would probably be able, it says 80 meters, but I actually
2: go, like 250 feet.
0: Yeah. So there's different.
2: But still.
0: Yeah.
2: 250 to plus feet. That's a lot.
0: This guy, I cannot even attempt to pronounce his name. Dan, you might be able to. It's right here. I could no way, shape, or form be able to sound that out other than he's 44 years old and he's been charged with several counts, including public lewdness after he climbed the New York City landmark, the Brooklyn Bridge, jumped into the into the water naked, and he's currently in stable condition. Dan, can you attempt to pronounce that guy's name?
2: Albal Dayev.
3: Wait, what?
0: What? Right here, Dan.
2: I did. His last name.
3: Oh, yeah. What about the first name?
0: Yeah.
2: Oh.
0: Yeah.
2: Galimzan. Galimzan Abdal Dayev.
0: There's an M in there.
2: I said that. Galimzan Abdal. I said it wrong. The first name is this. Galimzan.
0: Galimzan.
2: Abdal Dayev.
0: Galimzan Abdal Dayev.
2: Abdal Dayev.
0: He is now currently
2: guilty.
0: The New York Police Department responded to a 911 call at 2:30 in the afternoon, 2:28 on Sunday, where officers observed a 44-year-old male climbing the North Tower of the bridge. The individual then jumped into the East River, and officers from the harbor unit extracted him from the water without further incident. Spokesperson said, the emergency services responded, and he's currently taken to the hospital in stable condition. A few hours later, he was arrested and charged with reckless endangerment, making graffiti, public lewdness, criminal trespass, and disorderly conduct. The Brooklyn Bridge, which is built in 1883, has a clearance of 41 meters from the water. At its center, the towers themselves are just under 83 meters tall. To the company, blah, blah, blah. There is footage of this. But they cut it off before he hits the water. Now, my question is, if the Sunshine Skyway, I think it has a 20% survival rating, like 80% of people that attempt to jump off the Sunshine Skyway die. Now, I think that might have been somewhat changed because they put these catch nets in there now. Did you guys know that?
3: Yeah.
0: There's these catch nets that are on the side of the bridge at its highest span, and it's tough for a human being to be able to, they're out, like that catch net's out like 8 feet I think they've strategically made it so like the average person can't clear. Can't get into that. But here's what I'm saying. Okay, let's say you jump into the catch. Why couldn't you just roll over and, you know, like, I don't think it keeps you.
2: Because now you're only 100 feet above the water or 80 feet above the water, and it's not lethal anymore.
0: No, I think the catch feet is literally 4 or 5 feet lower than the base of the bridge.
2: Oh, okay. So you're still jumping 200
3: feet.
2: Yeah,
3: it's not halfway.
2: Yeah, it's 180.
0: Let me. Can you maybe show me a picture that I can show Dan of the Sunshine Skyway catch fence system? So, Dan, like the catch feet, you know, they may save you 3 foot, but it's to me, like, let's say you jumped and you landed in the catch fence. All you'd have to do is just roll over and it would plop you into the water. I don't know how that's going to save you necessarily, other than maybe 3 feet.
2: It also buys people time to come respond.
0: I guess, well, it probably maybe as you're sitting there in the catch fence thinking, do I really? Maybe there's a certain percentage of people.
2: Regret.
0: That, you know, all right, catch fence got me. I got another shot at this, but maybe I don't want to. Here we go, Lummy. Here are various. So they have, Dan, they have these big. Now, let me, I thought they had fencing. I guess they don't have fencing out here, do they?
3: I thought they did too, but no, it looks like they don't. It looks like that's the only thing they did.
0: Yeah, they put up like these extra fences.
2: Yeah, but people can climb that.
0: I think it's hard to climb, but you're right, Dan. People can climb that. I'm looking at, yeah, so that's what the new catch fence is. It's just additional, like, 10 foot.
3: So you give them an extra 10 feet to jump off.
0: Yeah, but here's the deal. I think this is real, like, real netty. Like, I don't think it's real stable.
3: Oh, yeah.
0: I don't know that you can necessarily really climb that very well. Like, it's not chain link fence where you can grab, you know, get a real good hold on something.
3: I think if you click on that link, back to you.
0: Oh, I think I might have messed it. Was this it right here?
3: It was a WTSP, or that one too. That one might show you right there. If you click on the WFLA News Channel 8, if you go down a little bit, yeah, it should have a
0: right
3: video
0: here?
3: For it explaining
0: right
3: what.
0: Right here?
3: Yes. Material it is.
0: Okay. Suicide prevention barriers to be installed to the Sunshine Skyway. Is this a news story right here?
3: Yeah.
0: Supposedly? Come on.
6: 11, Florida transportation officials are moving ahead with a plan to put suicide barriers along the Sunshine Skyway Bridge. FDOT released
0: And you know what? Here's the deal. I can't even tell you the last time that we had a jumper. I mean, usually we had, you know, 2, 3, 4 a year, and, you know, they would shut the side, they'd shut the lane down.
2: How old's the story?
0: This is quite old.
6: Today that shows what they will look like.
0: 2020.
6: Project will cost $3 million.
0: Look, Dan, right here.
2: Mm-hmm.
0: Updated on January 10th, 2020.
2: And they said 18 people jumped in 18.
0: Yeah.
2: So I wonder how many people jumped in 2025.
0: Let me, can you give me the latest number? Because I think that this is really helping.
2: Maybe.
3: Let's see.
0: I mean, you know, they were averaging, I was told at one time that it was between 15 and 20 a year is what the average is. Here's this nut job jumping from 287 feet and he made it. Now he had a backpack and some flag from like Kazakhstan or something like that, like some one of these countries. And he made it. He made it 287 feet naked. God, I got to think, Dan, that would really be hard on your balls and testicles.
2: Yeah, I mean, I hope his legs cross as he landed.
0: Now, Dan, is there a way that you, because like these cliff divers and stuff, they'll get up that high sometimes, 150 feet, what have you. Is it that you're supposed to like create like a knife, like with your feet, like you're supposed to point them down or like what? How do these people survive?
2: Feet first, toes pointed, locked body, cut into that water. Hopefully there's some disruption on the surface of the water and it's not completely flat.
0: So flat water is worse?
2: Oh, flat water like concrete.
0: So, but like if
2: that's why when you see like people, even diving competitions, there's like bubbles at the bottom just so that they like break up the water a little bit.
0: So the best would be like a little 1 or 2 foot chop.
2: Yes.
0: Right?
2: Yes.
0: That would be good. But if it's like flat as glass,
2: you're done.
0: Then that worsens your chances.
2: Yes, sir.
0: Let me any.
3: It looks like there's been. I mean, there's been two this year.
0: Two,
3: six. Yeah, were, last year.
0: We're halfway this year, only at two and six last year.
2: So it's working, Bubba.
0: It is working.
3: 6 year before. Looks like 10 the year before that. So yeah, it's going down.
0: Yeah, it's working. When we return, this police officer, I think the guy won $1 million. They had this guy in custody, and then the cop just starts giving him like UFC hooks to the face while the guy's in custody. Now, the guy's fighting around like he's being a little bit like, you know, he's resisting a little bit, but the guy's handcuffed. So when you got a guy that's handcuffed and he's resisting, he's like a rag doll. You can put him wherever you want, including the ground. You don't have to punch the guy in the face. And then he starts putting his electrode taser to the guy's ribs and starts, you know, tasering the guy. You know, if you're a cop and you can't handle a person that's handcuffed, you know, I don't know that you're necessarily that good of a cop, right? I mean, you know, you should be able to handle a person that's resisting you if he's handcuffed, including like taking a guy down to the ground. You don't have to beat him in the face.
3: I think this guy was trying to impress his partner.
0: His female partner?
3: Yes.
0: Yeah, I think so, too. And then reports, which I'm not trying to get too top 40 zookeeper-ish, but supposedly Prince Harry and Meghan Markle are headed for divorce. And I couldn't, if I'm Prince Harry, I couldn't say good riddance, bitch, enough. Look at everything that Prince Harry has given up, including every aspect of being part of the royal family for this bitch.
2: I know.
0: I mean, he has completely lost his manhood. He's lost his balls. He's let her run the show. And do you know how cool it is if you're in London or Great Britain and you are part of the royal family? You got life made. They give you a big ass castle. They give you 24-hour security. They give you a couple $100,000 a year to show up two or three times to a Make-A-Wish deal. You know, you're officially a prince. That's a big deal. And, you know, every 4 to 8 years, the people of Great Britain, they actually vote on whether they want to abolish, you know, the monarchy. And every year they approve it. All these hundreds of millions of dollars it takes to run Buckingham Palace and to have the king and prince and queen, you know, all that whole structure. And they every year vote that they want to keep it. So if you're the prince, man, Dan, you got life made. You got life absolutely made.
2: I know. And
0: until
2: she just
0: some
2: seems
0: American
2: to be evil.
0: Bitch, some American bitch comes in and, you know, wants to disrupt it, move you back to L.A. This bitch is a homewrecker. This bitch, she has Prince Harry so pee whipped. Good riddance, bitch.
3: Well, good thing he signed a prenup.
0: Well, I mean, she signed a prenup.
3: Oh, she didn't though. Oh, he said that he didn't have her sign it because they were going to last forever.
0: Oh, all right, so he signed one with regards to her future earnings, but she didn't sign one with regards to him being the prince.
3: Oh, no. So it looks like that was going to happen, but it looks like he turned out everything, and there's no prenup in this whole marriage.
0: Oh, my God.
3: Because he said it was going to last.
0: And after,
2: yeah, but he had to give up his throne rights.
0: Yeah, you're right.
2: And so she's got no aspect to that. Maybe that's one of the reasons they kicked him out of the royal family is because the exposure with the lack of the prenup.
0: Whatever. Good riddance to this bitch. I was a huge fan of hers with Suits.
2: Really?
0: I thought she nailed it with Suits.
2: I never liked her.
0: But once she got married to Prince Harry, I can see how much of a C-word she was. Just a straight P-whip C-word. That and the cop brutality gimmick next. Hold on.
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1: 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The Bubba the Love Sponge Show returns after these words.

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2: Got a email from Mark Tate, Ian Longin, and the people that are distributing Video Killed the Radio Star on Tubi. And I just glanced over. Are they going to some type of film festival, or they just want us to? And then they asked for us to put the link, their link, up on our Instagram. But I don't know if they looked at our other numbers. They're like, have Bubba put it on their Instagram because he's got 71,000 followers or something. Man, Instagram's great, and we're so appreciative of the 70-some thousand followers, but we got like 276,000 on Facebook.
3: That's right.
2: 113,000 on X. I don't know if these guys know that, but let's certainly...
3: Well, we'll be putting it on the other ones, too.
2: Yeah, all of them.
3: Yeah, exactly.
2: We're supposed to be getting some numbers back, as you can see in that email, like, soon. I think it's doing pretty well on Tubi. I really do. I'll go to a private browser. Because a lot of times it'll figure out your cookies and it will bring up, it will recommend Video Killed the Radio Stars based on one that I've watched it before and two, so the algorithm knows I watch it and so it'll recommend it based on having watched it before. But if you go to like a private, Safari, you launch your internet on a private tab, which means it does not consider any of your history or anything like that, it still comes up as a recommendation, Video Killed the Radio Star on Tubi. And if you type in V when you, in the browsing deal,
3: yeah.
2: I think VI, maybe V or just VI, it comes up. Remember back in the day when we first started, you had to type actually the word video in, and it would be like the third one. Now I think that so many people have searched it that I think it's either V or VI, and it comes up as a recommendation.
4: So not being repressed by the algorithms?
2: No, it's promoted. It's being promoted.
4: That's nice.
2: Change. By the algorithm. Meaning, yeah, it's a nice change. Season, there's only one season. There's three episodes. The first episode's 57 minutes. The rise of radio royalty. Todd Klim rises from local radio host to shock jock Bubba the Love Sponge, forging a close relationship with wrestling icon Hulk Hogan. Episode two, the video that changed everything, 1 hour. By the way, the first episode's 57 minutes. The second one's 1 hour. The publication of the leaked sex tape to settle a radio war ignites national scandal, resulting in huge highs and lows for Hulk. And then there's more description, but I'm not going to click on it. And then the third, the fallout, 44 minutes. The Hogan v. Gawker verdict ended the lawsuit, but not the scandal. The fallout includes a second bite at the apple for Hulk Hogan. So it comes in three different episodes, 57 minutes, 1 hour, and 44 minutes. I love it that it plays way better. I thought broke up into three categories. I think it really, really plays way better than the one.
4: It's a big story. It's a lot. It's so much information.
2: Right. And so Apple and Prime made us, put it all into one, which I thought was a little long at 2:30. Whereas 57 minutes, an hour, and 44 minutes is awesome. Go to Tubi, type in VID, it'll aggregate up. Watch it. Appreciate it. Watch it a lot. Watch it as much as you can. Tell your friends, too. Dateline, Eugene, Oregon, on July 30th, 2026. I cannot even pronounce this guy's name either. Geo Snap Hat? Dan, you're the smartest guy in the room.
4: Josephat. Commandest.
2: Leave it to my illiterate ass to call him Geo Snap Hat.
3: I thought you were
4: Snapchat,
3: close.
4: Snapchat. Joe Snapchat.
2: Geo Snapchat. Commandest filed a $1 million lawsuit against the city of Eugene and Eugene police officer. Allegedly punched him and tasered him while handcuffed in the July 11th, 2025 incident. Geo Snapchat was being detained on suspicion of second-degree criminal... second-degree criminal trespass.
4: Like, what is that?
2: Yeah, like...
4: What is that?
2: Yeah, like, do you really need to rough a guy up? Now, if a guy's, you know, murdered somebody, beat up his late old lady, was a DUI and killed a family of four...
4: You found him in the back of your porch underneath the kitchen table, you know, underneath the dining room table.
2: Masturbating to your 14-year-old.
4: Right,
2: like,
4: right.
2: There's some things that I want a cop to come in a little heavy-handed on. You know, that a guy's a scumbag and, yeah, punching him three times in the face really ain't a big deal to me. But criminal trespass, what's that? Is he probably showed up at his old lady's house when he wasn't supposed to? She's got like a restraining order against him and he showed up there to do a boo-hoo willy. That's probably what it is. After being handcuffed and walked to the patrol car, he stated that he had turned to say goodbye to his family. So it sounds like, you know, he was sad. I'm going to turn and say goodbye to my family as you guys are hauling me away in handcuffs. Officer Stephen Lamb then punched him in the face seven times and drive stunned him with the taser twice for 17 seconds while you remain restrained. Geo Hapstant suffered a traumatic brain injury. Rupture. So, Dan, what is a traumatic brain injury? Like, what does that entail?
4: Anytime, it's a concussion.
2: Okay. Ruptured blood.
4: Or worse, contusion.
2: Ruptured blood cells in his eye, several face bruisings, and electrocution marks. Lamb, the cop, resigned in November of 2025. This is the third recent excessive force lawsuit from this department. Yeah, when you have the third excessive force lawsuit from within a department, that's management. That's the chief or the sheriff or whoever's in charge of this agency that is not trained or instilled any type of repercussions if you treat people poorly. This should be on the police chief. You can keep firing guys and they resign and writing $1 million settlement checks, but there comes a point where the person that's leading the agency has to, you know, be taken to task. Here it is. And by the way, the first part of the sound for some reason is not there. And then all of a sudden it picks up. So this guy here, he kind of looks like maybe he's fighting a little bit, but the guy's handcuffed. If anything, Dan, you know, trip him down to the ground, right? Like, you know,
4: right.
2: A guy that's handcuffed, you should be able to
4: control.
2: And I can see the guy as being, you know, a little bit, you know, not cooperative.
4: Ornery.
2: Yeah, he's being ornery and he's not cooperative. I get it. It does not warrant this. Watch this one. It does not warrant this. And watch it. He brings this one from left field. Bam, bam, bam, bam, bam. I mean, you look at this. In the face. Then takes out his gun. I mean, takes out his laser gun. I mean, that's just not right. Right?
4: It seems a little sadistic, doesn't it?
2: Yeah.
4: You're just playing stuck in the middle with you. Cut his ear off. Really, really make this an event.
2: Hits him again. Now, at this part, it looks like he's not being resistful.
4: Oh, yeah, the cop looks like he's being sadistic.
2: Right, and so it looks like the girl's got him in control,
4: mm-hmm.
2: And she's now taking him to maybe the back of the squad car to throw him back in there.
4: And the guy with the dick boom just wants to keep hurting him.
2: Yeah. Johnny Mustache wants to keep, and this guy looks like a cop, standard mustache, right?
5: Yeah.
2: Listen, I've had one of those tasers, and Lummy, you have too, had one put against your skin, and it's like you literally are putting your tongue on a light bulb.
3: Yeah, it's no fun.
2: I mean.
5: They're going to respond, Connect Channel 1 for 336, River Rip.
2: I will tell you, the female police officer is pretty easy on the eyes. She's pretty hot. You know what, Lummy? You were right. He was showing off to the hot to the hot female cop.
3: That's right.
2: And at this point, man, if you're a little bit ornery, like Dan said, and now you've had to go through this, I'm going to be even more of a dick. I mean, like, let me tell me when Jay's ready. I'm assuming he's going to Zoom.
3: He's having trouble with his internet.
2: Oh, okay.
3: He's always on his way here now because the internet's down there.
2: Oh, the internet's down at the Enclave?
3: Yes.
2: Poor Jay. Poor guy. He could just say, listen, I'm going back to the plate. Do you really need to put, it looks like to me the guy's not trying to raise his head. Right, Danny does not look like to be resisting at all.
4: He's pretty much taking him down.
2: He's leaning at the waist over the hood of the car. I don't know why you have to keep smashing his face again. See the guys, you know. Looks like they're potentially frisking him at this point. I mean, I don't want to say poor guy because he could have just, I don't know what he's really wanted for besides criminal trespassing. But I mean, this right here. So I can see where at this point, I think, Dan, you ankle trip him. You take him down to this nice fluffy grass. You put him face down in the grass. You put your knee on his back and you say, listen, buddy, we can do this a couple different ways. I'm going to get you back up. And you're going to walk like a gentleman to the car, or we're going to stay down here on the ground all day. Which one you want? You know, and when you're handcuffed and you're face down into the grass with a cop's knee in your back, which is probably protocol, not knee to the back of the neck, but to the back, that's probably not real comfortable, and you're probably going to start complying. Okay, I'm sorry. Just help me up. Sorry I gave you a hard time. Do you act like you're Conor McGregor and make the guy eat seven fists? Seven? I mean, and at this point, Dan, would you not? This guy's defenseless, right?
4: Defenseless. You can't do anything with your hands handcuffed.
2: Right. I mean, other than maybe taking the guy down, I don't even know what handcuff protocol, what resistance would be. If a guy's handcuffed and he's resisting, I would say that, you know, SOP, standard operating procedure, would be maybe to take the guy down to the ground.
4: Yep.
2: I would say.
4: And so, yank up on those handcuffs.
3: So yeah. This guy's background is he went to USF and then was a Hillsborough County Sheriff's deputy before transferring to Eugene, Oregon.
2: Well, yeah, Chronister knew he was a bad apple and got the hell rid of him. Yeah, or G, whoever, I mean, whatever, which one, whatever, whoever was in charge, they knew this guy was an asshole, so he had to go. I mean, I can't think of, I mean, that's about as far away from Tampa as you can get, Eugene, Oregon, right? I mean, that's
4: and
2: about
4: he's trying
2: as,
4: to impress Officer Shakira?
2: Yeah, Officer Hot Brunette. So, I mean, watch this. Bam, 2, 3, 4, 5, 6, 7. Then a choke. Now the taser. Guy got $1 million and the officer.
4: No, did he get it or he just sued for it?
2: I don't know if he got it yet. You're right.
4: He's filing for it. And he should. I think it's excessive.
2: I think he should. Give it to him. Write a check and make sure the guy, the other asshole, never is in law enforcement ever again.
3: He's not. He sells insurance now.
2: Good. You can't even be a whack and hut mall cop, you bitch. You little bitch.
6: Breakup rumors after 8 years of marriage. The Duke and Duchess of Sussex left the royal family in 20. 20-
2: Listen, William, you can't get out fast enough, bro.
4: You can't even call him that, though. They've lost those titles. You can't call him the Duke and Duchess of Sussex.
2: Yeah, but I did see an article where his dad threw some type of hidden message, something to the do with the fact that if you get rid of the bitch, we'll welcome you back into the royal family.
4: Oh, wow. The prodigal son.
2: Well, as much as they throw you out, Dan, if they have the power to let you back in, too.
4: Yeah, it's like right? Royal Seth.
2: I mean, let's say that you had a family member that was an F-up. Let's say I was a Diaco brother, and you guys done throwed me out, right? Mm-hmm. But I put together 3 or 4 or 5 really good years of not being in trouble. Well, Steve could call a meeting and say, we want to bring Bubba back as our family member.
4: Mm-hmm. But what happens when you do that? You get screwed over a second time.
2: Well, second time, it's on you, my friend. Yeah.
6: 20, moving to California. This shift is reportedly contributing to their speculated troubles.
2: Man, Dan, he needs to go to that hair. He needs to go sign up for Diaco hair.
4: Oh, yeah. He's got bad hair. Oh, yeah. Bad hair. It didn't matter when he was with hot Meghan Merkel, but now that he's going to be single and he's going to be cue ball.
2: Look at that.
4: He needs to call Cena.
2: And that's a prime candidate for what you do, isn't it?
4: Absolutely.
2: That bozo, Willie?
4: Mm-hmm.
6: Tension between Meghan and Harry has become, according to insiders.
2: Ass can't be that good. You can have the hottest ass in the world. Just remember this expression, and everybody's heard it. No matter how hot the chick is, somebody somewhere sick of having sex with it. Think about it. No matter how hot a chick is, somebody somewhere is tired of it.
6: Mm-hmm. Hard to ignore. Harry wants to spend more time in the UK, which Meghan is...
2: which he's got carte blanche on, right?
6: Resistant to.
2: I gotta think LA's pretty tough when you're not royal family anymore and you're just Markle, hey, you know, Meghan and Harry.
6: Celebrity matchmaker Deborah Graham claims their relationship is strong as an ox. She believes their bond is solid and capable of making significant changes. Graham also mentioned that Princess Diana played a spiritual role in their union.
2: What?
4: That's nonsensical.
2: Yeah, stop. I'm out of here on this stupid report when they're saying that
4: she spiritually helped them.
2: That Princess Diana from the grave match make these bitches. The hell out of here, please. This is Epstein's Bobo on some secret island. Oh man, I watched the Harvey Weinstein documentary yesterday. Oh my God, he'll die in prison. Now, he did get his New York conviction overturned, but they retried it, and he got the same amount of time. I think he's got like 20 years in California and 15 in New York. But, man, this guy was a scumbag, and his second wife was an absolute smoke show. Like, Harvey Weinstein's second wife that he ended up having two kids with, people would say, what in the hell is that hot bitch doing with... I mean, because he was disgusting.
3: Yeah.
2: He was disgusting.
4: Not, like, really funny either.
3: Georgiana Chapman.
2: Oh, my God. Send me a picture of her? Yeah, Dan, wait till you see her.
4: Nice Jewish girl.
2: I don't know what her ethnicity was other than H-O-T. Hot as hell. Now, his first wife, he had three kids with. Did you send it to me? Let me. He had three kids with his first wife, and then he married this this Chapman chick. You got it?
3: Sent. Yes. Okay.
2: He married this Chapman chick, and everybody was like,
4: "Oh wow, she's pretty."
2: That's not.
4: This Georgina Chapman.
2: I think this is her.
4: Yeah.
2: Yeah, right here. This is.
3: Well, she dyed her hair blonde, I guess.
2: Oh, she did.
3: Yeah,
4: she's beautiful.
2: They had her. Here we go. This is Harvey Weinstein's second wife. Like, hot as hell.
3: That's not her.
2: No, it's not?
3: No, I think you got off a pack.
2: Aggregated Willie.
3: Now you're on Real Housewives.
2: I'm an idiot. I'm just saying, man, it's a good doc. This guy's shady. He'd have the girls meet him at the Peninsula or some, I guess, the bar part of one of these L.A. big. He had the penthouse permanently rented. Like, he had it. Like, as an apartment. And that's where he'd take these chicks and ask them for a nude massage and then for them to honk Bobo. And then if they didn't like any of that, he'd rape them and then give them a role. Oh. I think Gwyneth Paltrow, I think Ashley Judd. And did you hear about when Brad Pitt stuck up to him? I think it might have been Gwyneth Paltrow when Brad Pitt dated Gwyneth Paltrow, and this is at the height of Miramax, which was owned by Weinstein, and you know you really couldn't get heat as an actor unless you're Brad Pitt and you don't really answer to anybody and everybody wants you to be in their movie. He went up to Harvey Weinstein when he had found out what he had done to Gwyneth Paltrow, which I think he was dating at the time, and he told him, I will kick your ass. And I guess Weinstein tried to tell him something like, well, you'll never work again in Hollywood. And Brad Pitt goes, watch me, bitch. I'll be working longer than you will.
3: And that came true.
2: Yeah, exactly. Anyway, this is when we return, this is exactly what needs to be done. When these kids are taking guns to school. Now, in this particular incident, I think this kid actually killed some kids. I think the kid from Georgia actually did kill some
3: kids.
2: Yeah,
3: he did. I think he's serving a life sentence.
2: And the Georgia judge and the prosecution hauled his dad into prison, into the judicial system, and I think he got 15 years.
3: Oh, good.
2: That's going to stop. That's going to make parents start paying a little bit more attention. I think the dad, well, we're going to get to the story next, but I think the dad actually provided the gun to him. Like, the kid went up and said, hey, dad, can I have your gun?
3: It was a gift.
2: Oh, so the
3: he gifted him.
2: So the dad gifted a kid the gun?
3: Yes. For Christmas, and I believe they were already telling him not to give the kid a gun.
2: Well, I mean, I did gift Tyler a .22.
3: But I think the kid was already completely whacked out of his mind.
2: And but, you know, I gifted my son, like, at age 7 or 8, a .22 that I kept. I kept locked up in my gun safe.
4: That's safe. That's responsible.
2: And then he would only be able to take it when we would go down to shoot, you know, shoot straight, Lummy.
3: Yeah.
2: And he went through the kid's lesson course and got a certificate and stuff. And then we would shoot it at the gun range. And then I would take it back and put it in my gun safe. But it was his gun, but he couldn't have access to it unless we were going to the shooting range. So I think that's kind of the responsible way to potentially... gift your kid a gun.
3: Not buy him an AR and letting him...
2: No, not buy him an AR and letting him keep it underneath his bed. No, I don't think that's the right way.
3: Hmm.
2: We'll do that and more when we return next. Hold on.
7: Automatic microphone shut off. Engage.
8: Why? What'd they do now?
7: Bubba the Love Sponge Show returns after these words.
8: I thought the fat one didn't really talk that much.

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0: Man, poor Jay. We need to just tell Jay that if he has problems on the Enclave, not to worry about coming in here. It just makes it that much more of a pain in the ass for him. Poor guy.
2: You should have just gotten the car in the beginning and drove here.
0: Well, I wasn't going to go there, my friend. I was just going to say, he had an initial plan. It didn't work. He doesn't have to drive all the way in here, but I think he is. God love you, Jay. Appreciate you.
2: The Enclave is 20 minutes from my house, and this place is 38.
0: So
2: worth
0: really,
2: the extra 15.
0: So hold on. The Enclave is how long?
2: Solid 20, 25 minutes by the time you pull into it. And this place is, 38 minutes from my house.
0: So not a big deal.
2: It sucks at 4 a.m., but it's not that much different.
0: We start doing this, maybe we'll see a deterrent in school shootings or kids shooting up In-N-Out burgers and teen gatherings and just kids using guns in a fatal way. Maybe we'll start seeing a little less of this if we start, holding parents responsible. And I applaud this district attorney and this judge because this probably is a very polarizing. No, I don't think it's even polarizing. I think that most people would commend this, saying, all right, well, let's let the story play out and we'll figure it out.
3: And 2 days ago, 16-year-old Colt Gray was sentenced to prison for killing four people in a school shooting. Now, in a historic case, his father is being sentenced for giving him the rifle used in the attack. Here's Armando Garcia.
4: But for you failing to get Colt help, but for your failure to remove access to the guns, this doesn't happen.
5: Today, a county judge in Georgia sentencing the father who admitted to gifting an assault rifle to his son used to carry out a deadly mass shooting at a high school in 2024.
4: This is an aggregate sentence of 15 years in prison.
6: We, the jury, find the defendant.
0: And 15 years, man, I mean, it doesn't, that's solid.
2: That's like, a real sentence.
0: That's a real sentence. That's a real sentence, my friend.
5: Guilty. In March, a jury finding Colin Gray guilty of 27 counts, including second-degree murder and involuntary manslaughter, after his son Colt Gray killed two students and two teachers at Appalachie High School.
0: Lucky he only got 15. I mean, could you almost be an accomplice?
2: Arguably, yeah.
0: I mean, you're the one that gave him the gun, and it wasn't just a little Walther PK-22 or 30. Like, it was an AR-15, which, That's arguably assault rifle, right?
2: How long before this happened did he give it to him? That's one of those
7: things. 1 year before.
0: One year.
7: Yeah.
0: 1 year.
5: Same judge who is sentencing Colin Gray sentenced Colt Gray just a few days ago to life in prison without parole after Colt pleaded guilty to more than 50 counts. During the father's trial, he told jurors he hoped giving the weapon to his son would help the two bond over hunting and target shooting.
0: Yeah, it would. If you keep it in your gun safe, and when you go target and hunting, you break it out, you give it to your kid, you teach him the gun safety on how to handle it, how to load it, where the safety switch is, how to unarm it, how one in the chamber, the whole nine yards. And then when you're done with your, hunting and target practice, you put the gun back in your gun safe. And the kid can't have access to it unless he does it through you.
7: Yeah,
0: that would have not. That would have, eliminated these four people that died.
7: There was warning signs before they were telling him not to give him the gun, and that he was obsessed with school shootings before he got the gun.
0: If you're a good parent, you kind of know what your kid's into, and when your kid's into school shootings,
7: Yeah, I guess he had posters all around his room with the school shootings.
0: At that point, you need to not give him a gun. You need to get him a therapist. Right?
7: Yeah.
0: Right? Hey, I want to give my kid a gun. He's got a bunch of school shooting posters all over his room. No, buddy, you need to get him a therapist immediately and not even let him have a gun.
8: Mm-hmm. Good kid. You know,
0: Did he or did he not have posters of school shootings in and around his bedroom?
7: Yes.
0: Yes. Don't talk about how good of a kid he is.
8: He wasn't perfect, nor was I.
5: Prosecutors accusing the father of ignoring warning signs the son had an affinity for mass shooters, evidence showing the teenager kept a shrine dead.
0: Man, I gotta tell you, Dan, you know everything your kid's into,
2: mm-hmm.
0: for the most part.
2: Mm-hmm.
0: You know, I mean, there might be a couple little stupid things you don't know that they're into, but when your kid has posters of school shootings in his bedroom,
2: That's Luigi, too, isn't it?
7: No, that's the Parkland shooter.
0: That's, okay. That's the Parkland shooter. If Danny had pictures of the Parkland shooter in his home, you would rip him down and say, what the f*** are you doing here, buddy?
2: Mm-hmm.
0: Why?
2: Doesn't make any sense.
0: Because, Dad, I'm really into school shootings.
2: Okay.
0: Okay, buddy. Listen, you know what?
2: After go buy work, a hand grenade.
0: After work tomorrow, we're going to go talk to somebody. Uncle Steven will be over here to wear you out in about 15 minutes.
7: You mean not give him a Christmas present of an AR with ammunition?
0: No. Yeah, that AR-15 that you had on layaway, we're not going to need that, my friend.
2: My kids both have ARs, and they're in my safe.
0: Well, exactly.
5: The shooter in the 2018 massacre at Marjory Stoneman Douglas High School.
0: Again, this is what this

0: newspaper clippings of the Parkland shooter pasted up in his wall. We all were kids at one time, and whatever we were into, we put on our wall.
1: Yeah.
0: You know what was on my wall?
1: Nipples.
0: No, you know what was on
1: Farrah
0: my wall?
1: Farrah Fawcett.
0: Farrah Fawcett. Yeah.
1: And then nipples.
0: And Green Bay Packer got, like, you know, James Lofton and Eddie Lee Ivory and Lynn Dickey and Paul Kaufman and John Jefferson.
1: We had three posters. We had the Farrah Fawcett nipples.
0: Everybody in
1: Tampa.
0: The world had that.
1: We had a Rocky, signed Rocky
0: yep.
1: poster.
0: Yep.
1: And then we had that garage with the Porsche and the Lamborghini
0: yep.
1: and the Ferrari.
0: Yep.
1: And that was what we wanted to have nice. Sex with girls as hot as Farrah Fawcett.
0: Yep.
1: We wanted to look as good as Rocky.
0: Yeah.
1: And we wanted to own those. We wanted to be successful enough
0: yep.
1: to own those cars.
0: And you know what you were telling? You were telling your parents. That's what you were telling your parents.
1: Right.
0: I want to be as badass as Rocky. I want to have sex with Farrah Fawcett, and I'd like to have one of those cars.
1: Right.
0: Such an innocent, you know, message that you're
1: That's
0: giving
1: what
0: your
1: you
0: parents.
1: Want your son to do.
0: Right.
1: You want your son to, like, be successful,
0: yeah.
1: drill a hot chick, and have a nice physique and be well built.
0: When Tyler was growing up, he had a fat head of Brett Favre. He had Tony Stewart, some NASCAR stuff, and, like, Steve the King Kinzer sprint car stuff. Like, you know, he had race car, and I don't even know that he had any chicks on there necessarily.
1: He had Leah Thomas on the wall.
0: No, he didn't.
2: The trauma the students and teachers faced by seeing my husband laid dead.
0: Yeah, the minute your kids got Leah Thomas, you might want to burn a timeout on that, too.
1: Yeah.
2: On the floor of the hallway, because Colin could not be a responsible gun owner. He did not pull the trigger, but purchased and left a firearm accessible to a minor.
3: This case is part of a growing push to hold parents accountable for the actions of their children. Gray is now one of several parents convicted in connection to a...
0: Good.
1: But wait a second, Bob. But let's take this one step further, though. Because, you know, a dangerous instrument's a dangerous instrument, whether it be a gun, a knife, or a car. So could you arguably be held responsible if you buy your son a car and he mows through a parade?
4: Same thinking. This is Melissa. How can I help you?
0: Hold on. Let me. I saw.
4: Calling regarding a child that has been.
0: I saw this right here that I might want to do a break it down, Bubba. So I tried to copy and paste it. Anytime I see a real bad mom realizes that she's getting arrested and she looks kind of hot.
5: The one in Fort Walton? Are you? I haven't watched it yet.
0: No, have you watched it?
5: I think it's one.
0: Is it a nothing burger?
5: No. It's something.
0: Is she hot?
5: It's not bad for a mom.
0: Yeah. So, Dan, interesting question, and that is, okay, you buy your kid a car. Let's say you buy your kid a Hummer or a Cybertruck, whatever he would want. And at the end of the day, he mows through, you know, there's a teen takeover, and he mows through a couple kids, kills them, and you're the one that bought the car for him. I mean...
1: You know he's a crappy driver. You know he's a little unstable. He's been a bully. He's gotten in fights before. You have some knowledge he's kind of a dick.
0: I don't know. I really don't know. I don't know how that scores out. I think it would have to... They'd have to have something on record that he showed indications of driving reckless and wanting to mow people over.
1: Mm-hmm.
0: Because I think what got this dad in trouble was the posters, you know, on the kid's wall showing school shootings and, you know, paying homage to the Parkland guy.
5: Well, and also I guess that he did take him, or he was seeing a shrink, and I guess the shrink told his dad that he was getting crazier.
0: Yeah, like, so, and so that's on record from a medical profession, right?
5: Yes.
0: And so at that point, it's not looking good if the therapist, you know, told the parents this kid's showing signs of not so coolness. You know, that doesn't bode well for the parents, I don't think, right? That's probably why the guy's doing 15.
1: Mm-hmm.
0: Remember, Dan, yesterday we were talking about if I brought my Skag over to your house, we would put you on the leaf blower. We'd put Dumber on the weed whacker.
1: Right.
0: That's on the heels of this. A parent. Now, how do you kill a kid? This is in Ocala, Marion County. How do you kill a kid with a leaf blower?
1: Beat him with it?
0: I don't know. Like, I don't know. This guy is convicted of murdering his child. Man who allegedly admitted to using a leaf blower on infant, indicted in murder charge. Like, I didn't know that you could, unless you're blowing him like in gravel or something.
1: Oh, you blow him off the table?

0: I don't know. I don't know.
1: First at 4 o'clock, two indictments returned against two Marion County men in separate cases involving children. First, 38-year-old James Westervelt was indicted on a charge of felony first-degree murder. He admitted to using a leaf blower.
0: Mommy, can you look into this?
2: Yeah.
0: Because I don't understand how you would kill a kid unless he might have been like on top of a counter or maybe some concrete steps or something, and then you blew him off and he hit his head.
3: He blow it into his like airway and blow out his lungs?
0: Maybe.
3: Does it say?
0: Can you take too much air on?
3: Yes.
0: Like if you had your mouth open and somebody, you know,
3: yes,
0: put it, okay.
1: On a 2-month,
0: let's see.
1: Prior to an August 2024 incident in which the then 6-month-old baby died from what doctors say was blunt head trauma from bouncing the child. He was arrested earlier this year.
0: Do you have further on it?
2: It's saying that he was using it on his face and the kid hit his head.
0: So maybe the kid was just like, he was 6 months old, so he's a toddler. And I don't know that kids can necessarily hold themselves up. You know,
3: was he like playing, like, you know, like blow in his face with the air, and all of a sudden it just knocked him over?
2: Yeah, it looked like he thought it was funny. The kid was 2 months old. He would like kind of blow it at his face, and the kid thought it was funny, and he fell backwards.
0: If you were to do that,
3: man, I don't know if that's first-degree murder.
0: If you were to do that, you probably should do it in an area where, like, on the bed or something like that, where if the kid falls, he falls over into something, you know, spongy or not so deadly.
3: Yeah, don't do it over a bed of nails.
0: Well, don't do it over concrete.
3: Right?
0: Mm-hmm. Another Florida woman accused of killing their baby.
4: It is hard to imagine a mother harming her own child, but Lakeland police really arrested a woman after.
0: You're right. I mean, is it really?
3: Yeah.
0: I mean, a picture speaks 1,000 words. Is it really, really that big of a reach?
3: They've had Barbies like that since 1969, by the way.
0: Allie Corey did something and killed her baby.
3: With a neck tattoo?
4: They say she confessed to dropping her baby and throwing him. Sadly, the infant died. Fox 13's Carla Byron has the details.
0: And Dan, I think you'll be the first one to admit, babies, for the most part, are fairly resilient.
3: They're designed to be dropped a couple times.
0: Right, like, you know, not thrown and spiked.
3: But they're supposed to be able to be dropped.
0: It's right.
3: Because a lot of moms have dropped their baby accidentally.
0: Right.
3: And they don't all die.
0: Babies are fairly resilient.
3: Mm-hmm. They can handle about a 4-foot drop.
0: You can't spike them like Ron Gronkowski.
3: No, they don't handle that well.
0: But, you know, a baby is kind of rugged, if you will.
4: Mm-hmm. Fox 13's Carla Byron has...
0: And in order to kill a baby through dropping, you almost have to spike it.
3: Right.
0: Like, you almost
3: or
0: have
3: whip
0: to put...
3: It.
0: Force behind the dropping.
3: Right.
4: The details that we do want to warn you, they are disturbing.
5: The investigation began on June 29th at about 11:30 p.m. when officers responded to Chestnut Woods Drive.
6: There they found 6-month-old Jeremiah and took him to the hospital.
0: That little kid ain't got a chance. Look at him.
3: Yeah, he ain't doing anything
0: cute
3: wrong.
0: As hell. Man, already pierced his ears. I don't know about all that.
3: Well, I mean, that's the stupidest thing in the world to do. Because it's just going to get caught, stretch out the hole, and the kid's going to choke on the...
0: Not only that, but like the kid's going to be tugging at it and playing with it. And, you know, it's going to be irritating to a point early on.
3: It's selfish.
6: Police say his mother, 23-year-old Tatiana Norman, eventually admitted to dropping the boy on the floor, causing him to hit his head, as well as throwing him into a playpen. Mm-hmm. Investigators say she told them she was feeling overwhelmed and fatigued tending to her
0: child. I guarantee you, Jay's here. You know why? I smell him.
2: Yes, he is.
0: Jay, we have to set some protocols that if you go to the Enclave and you have a technical difficulty, that you don't have to come here, bud.
7: So normally I'll do the Enclave if I have a hearing or something. And so today, by chance, my hearing worked out yesterday afternoon, and so I'm able to do it. I know you like me to be here, and I like it to be seamless. I think I already identified the problem. I had work done beneath my office yesterday, which probably just manually disconnected my Ethernet.
3: Oh, you're
7: so,
3: right.
0: Yeah.
3: You're right. Yeah. So it was probably an accidental disconnection.
0: Those damn workers, they don't care about your Ethernet. They just care about getting the job done.
7: Mm-hmm. Yeah, well, they're there fixing it now. So I try to get there early enough where I can deal with technical difficulties and all that, and I appreciate you letting me do it from there because I want it to be seamless, but I love doing this. I love being a part of it.
0: Well, fantastic.
7: I love contributing. And so, you know, some days I have hearings and some days I just can't do it, and I'd rather do it if I can.
0: All right. Well, I'm just saying, if you got like a big whodunit over there, you don't have to necessarily bust ass to get here, because I know it's a pain in your ass. So, you know, if you plan on coming here initially, that's different than getting there, having technical difficulties, and then having to do an about face.
7: Right.
0: Like, you know.
7: And for me, it's about twice the distance. It's about 20 minutes to 42 minutes. And when I leave, it's about 19 minutes to 38. It's like twice as much.
0: Right. So. Understood.
8: Children.
9: I understand. I have had children that, you know, you get frustrated and you get, overwhelmed at some.
0: Yeah, but you don't football spike them. You know what you do? You put the kid in his little playpen, and he's just him or her. They're just crying because they're teething or whatever's going wrong. They're not happy. You just can't make them comfortable. And you know what? A baby's not going to, if you put them in their pen, where they can't get anywhere, and
3: they're safe.
0: And there's nothing, there's no blankets in there for them to smother themselves like SIDS, mm-hmm. or there's no toys or anything like that. Maybe you leave a little binky or a bottle in there if they decide to valve up on that. That's not going to kill them. And you go to your room and you take like a 15-minute timeout, and that kid's just screaming, raising hell, but eventually he'll just cry himself to sleep because mm-hmm. it's exhausting for them.
3: You can go back to smoking your crack pipe.
0: And you can go back to smoking your crack pipe. But guess what? No kids dying under that circumstance. Mm-mm. And you're getting high. So, I mean, it's a win-win. I don't know if that's sound advice from a doctor, but let's just say this is an entertainment program.
9: There are different ways to handle it. And throwing a child and killing this little man is not appropriate.
8: Police say Norman researched injuries online.
0: Baby,
3: she's almost pretty.
0: Yeah, here's the deal. Take the neck tattoo and the fact that she murdered her baby,
3: and
0: which are two big deal breakers for me. Mm. But you know, if you didn't murder your baby and you didn't have necessarily the ghetto ass neck tattoo, smile a little bit. Maybe pull your hair back in a ponytail and put a little lip gloss on, and I think we got us something here.
2: No, she does. Yeah, she does have other kids, so I mean,
0: she does.
2: Yeah, she's
0: probably wallered out.
2: Mm-hmm.
8: Instead of taking him to the hospital.
0: Oh, so these were her internet searches. You ready? Baby feels cold. Check. Dead. Baby has concussion. Not all of these are not, you know, baby is doing well, living a great life. These are all searches based on having a very hurt baby.
2: So sell your index $20.
0: Baby feels cold.
2: Oh.
0: Baby has, these are all internet searches on her computer. Baby has concussion. Baby has concussion. Is it an emergency? What happens when a baby had a concussion in Florida? What happens when a baby had a concussion? How long does a baby have concussion? Does baby sleep longer with concussion? I think we can pretty much determine that she thought the baby had a concussion.
2: Well, it looks like she was reaching for a remote control and the baby fell off the couch.
0: Oh, sure, right.
2: And hit his head.
0: Right. Like Dan said, the baby is designed to go 3.5 to 4 foot. I mean, that's what Dan said. It's official.
8: Just monitored him at home. They add, if she had sought medical treatment the morning after his first injury, Jeremiah might have survived.
0: So, Dan, let me ask you a question. A kid has a catastrophic fall, but you immediately take it to get looked at or to the emergency room. Is there a chance that they can fix that baby, or is it really depending on how blunt and forceful the fall was?
3: It depends on the force of the fall and the damage did. But kids are very resilient and usually don't get injured from a small fall. But if you have a little brain injury, they could have, you know, put the kid on steroids, put it on a seizure medicine, did hyperventilation, cooling, or even in an extreme case, put a bolt, which is a way to decompress pressure on the brain.
0: Maybe even under extreme cases, maybe induce a coma.
3: Well, yeah. Well, if you get a bolt, you probably end up inducing a coma or hyperventilating on a ventilator.
0: Can you induce a coma?
3: Yeah, you just give them a bunch of narcotics.
0: No, on a very young. Same thing.
3: Load them up with meds. Snow them. We call it.
8: Is charged with aggravated child abuse, which is a first degree felony and can carry a penalty of 30 years in prison. However, this charge could be upgraded. In Lakeland, Carla Byron, Fox 13 News.
0: Where do you upgrade from there?
3: First or second degree murder.
0: Oh. Yeah. Now, I didn't know that this happened just literally...
3: Up the street.
0: Up the street, down the street.
2: Yeah, over by where Jay just was.
0: Yeah, over by where Jay was. This is kind of over by the conclave.
2: Yeah.
0: And oh, Dan leaving?
2: Yeah, he's out of here.
0: I'm already back. I like the exchange. See you later, Dan.
2: Seamless.
0: Seamless. Except Dan should say goodbye.
2: He kind of did while he was.
10: You didn't hear me.
0: Oh. Okay, well, get the hell out of here.
2: I thought you had to leave.
0: Yeah, you're. I mean, don't be lingering. Jesus, you linger.
7: Lingerer.
0: You dirty lingerer.
7: Jeez.
0: That's one of the nicer things would be called today. Don't ask Jennifer on her adverbs for you, my friend. Whew. Whew. So let me. This is like a street.
2: Yeah, it's a street takeover.
0: I never knew that people did street takeovers in the middle of the highway. I thought they were always side streets and, you know, things like that. Like, they didn't take a major, major highway like I-75 that's, what, in some instances, 8 lanes, 4 on either side. And how do you do a takeover on an 8-lane highway?
2: You block all the other... pretty much any way of getting around it, and then you just have everyone get out of their cars and kind of do a human
0: wall.
2: So
0: you just gridlock it?
2: Yes.
0: Like, you have everybody kind of stop?
2: Yeah, and it looks like they were doing burnouts and trying to race.
11: On scene, hundreds of cars blocked every single northbound lane in Thonotassa, Florida. So authorities say some drivers were doing burnouts and spinning their tires in the middle of the...
0: Now, I'm assuming this is dash cam from an FHP.
2: Yes.
11: Interstate video.
0: Now, who do you... How do you begin to unwind this and arrest? Do you go to the very front of the line and start arresting people from there?
7: Yeah, you come backwards.
0: Yeah,
7: you get on the on-ramp the other way.
0: Oh. So
7: you catch them that way.
0: You go north of where they're at.
7: Yes.
0: And then double back down.
7: Yes.
0: Because there's no traffic coming because they've already gridlocked.
7: Correct.
0: Brilliant. That's why Jay could be a state trooper.
11: Those shows drivers scrambling quickly to get back into...
0: Now, Jay, what if you're like in the second or third row? You got, you know, you and, you know, your wife with you, and you guys are just headed to Ocala for the weekend, like you, me, Candle, and Erica could potentially do. We don't have anything to do with this. They got us gridlocked.
7: Yeah.
0: I mean, I guess the cops would know whether you're in on it or not, right?
7: Yes.
0: I mean, you know, a 50-some-year-old man with his wife.
7: Yeah.
0: Chances are, unless you're in the front row being a dick... Chances are they're not gonna get you.
7: If I'm in the front row, I'm gonna be a dick if I'm in my wife's Raptor, and I'm gonna drive around everything, and
0: right.
7: No one's gonna stop me.
0: You're
7: if I'm in one of my
0: drive.
7: Other cars, I'm gonna sit there like a little
0: right.
7: bitch and wait till
0: if
7: the cops come and save me.
0: If you got the four-wheel drive Raptor,
7: we're smell you later, dudes.
0: We're boss hogging our way right over this little Nissan Sentra with the muffler delete.
7: The median means nothing when you're in a truck like that.
0: Right.
7: You're like right around everything.
0: But if you're in your Porsche. Or you're in your Lambo,
7: yeah.
0: You're going to be second row Willie, aren't you?
7: I sure am.
0: Yeah.
7: Excuse me, sir.
0: You know, you go up to the guy, listen, buddy, I'll give you $200.
7: Exactly.
0: Just move your car out. Let me get through here. No big deal. You're never going to, you know what you're going to see? You're going to see my taillights burning down the road, buddy.
7: Let me add one more burnout for you. I'm out of here.
0: Let me burn out of here, and here's $200 for you to move your
11: car. As troopers weaved in and out of this chaos, breaking up the illegal gathering. Now,
0: how many got arrested?
11: Most of those involved were allowed to leave.
0: Exactly.
7: See, and they'll prosecute them here in Florida.
0: Oh,
7: that's the difference between California and here. In California, they just, like, you know, break it up. Here, they're going to arrest you. There's a guy that was going 140. He's getting arrested automatically.
11: Facing any charges. Authorities say a green BMW sped away, leading troopers on a dangerous chase that reached 140 miles per hour, nearly twice the posted speed limit. The driver eventually stopping for troopers, 25-year-old Julian Lugo, faces charges of aggravated...
0: Who?
2: Julian Lugo.
7: Julian Lugo.
0: That guy sounds guilty. Listen.
11: Stopping for troopers, 25-year-old Julian Lugo.
0: Julian Lugo. Driving a Beamer.
11: This is charged
0: M series.
11: Is of aggravated fleeing to elude and participating in a street takeover. Now, Lugo, he had three passengers in his car.
0: Hold on. Did you see this dude?
7: Whoa. What was that?
0: He looks like he looks like the Night Stalker.
7: Rocky Dennis.
0: he looks like the Night Stalker California.
2: Oh, he does.
0: Richard Ramirez. He looks like Richard Ramirez. By the way, I think that's next week's episode on Deadly Intentions, my true crime podcast with my boy Pete Rossini.
11: In his car.
7: He looks like, how do I afford an M3?
0: Hey, how about she's probably underage.
2: 18.
0: Yeah. Oh, she's 18?
2: Yeah.
0: Is she 18?
2: That's where
0: according. How about the Playboy chick?
2: That's, yeah.
11: 4-year-old.
0: Let's see the frontal on her.
11: And 2 18-year-olds. Now, it's unclear how they're all related, but each were arrested.
0: And you know how much would it suck
2: oh, God.
0: If your cute little daughter is
2: hanging out with those,
0: you know, telling you, hey, Dad, I'm going out tonight, and then, you know,
7: going to have ice cream at Hyde Park,
0: right? And you know, the Lugo guy doesn't come by the house and actually for the pickup. The girl meets with him after she's left your house. At that point, you don't have any control,
7: right?
0: And next thing you know, you get a call because she's been arrested because Lugo wanted to do a 140 mile an hour, you know, evasive, running for the cops gimmick, and she's now trumped up and, you know, probably in just as much trouble.
11: According to the Florida Highway Patrol, they are charged with
0: holy meth face.
7: That's...
0: ew.
11: Misdemeanor highway racing.
0: I mean, if she's just got normal 18-year-old acne, that's one thing, but
7: no.
0: She's a beast.
11: And we're booked in Hillsborough County Jail. And Harris, this is a disturbing trend.
0: Yeah, because if you're over 18, Lummy, that you don't go to juvie.
7: Nope.
0: You go right to Orient Road.
7: That's right.
11: This is a disturbing trend. Many of these illegal street takeovers involve gun violence, but authorities say in this case, thankfully, nobody was injured.
0: 22 arrested.
2: Yeah, it looks like that's what they're saying. And then these four they have higher charges because these are the ones going on the high speed chase.
0: When we return, I think they go through every time, and I think it was yesterday, Lemmy, when we said, you know, when is it really going to end? Is it really when Trump says we're doing a ceasefire, Willie? Are we really doing a ceasefire, Willie? Are we really going to abide by it? And in this particular article, it breaks it down seven times. We've been through this dance seven times. And they have the dates of every time we've said there is officially a ceasefire. And every time the stinky bastards on the other side go, we do not have a ceasefire. And we're going to blow up some stuff in Jordan. I'll do that next. Hold on.
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0: Bubba Army merch, Bubba Army shop, Bubba Army store. The new tack we've replenished with the tack bags, the sun hats, the UV shirts. Still can buy some Alpha 26 in there. I think there's 15 or so Bubba-inspired, what are they, Rolex Submariner. Yes, 15 or so of those. Bubba Army shop, store, and or merch. Get them while supplies last. So Trump frequently announces he's halting strikes in Iran, but they keep happening. Dateline Tel Aviv, Israel. President Donald Trump said late Saturday that he would halt new planned attacks on Iran, pending renewed talks to wind down the war and revive stalled cargo traffic through the Strait of Hormuz. Now, it goes through. It says, here's a look at some of Trump's past major announcements about pausing the strikes of Iran. This is really the first place that I've seen break it down this extensively. So if we're scoring at home, Lummy, you keep score.
4: All right.
0: Number one, April 7th. Okay. The United States and Iran agree to a two-week ceasefire to end the intense fighting that began on February 28th with Israel and U.S. attacks. Trump makes the announcement less than 2 hours before the deadline. Remember, it was like set to expire like at 8 o'clock and like at 5:30 or 6. Trump makes the announcement.
4: Yes.
0: 2 hours before the deadline that he had set for Tehran to capitulate or face attacks on bridges, power plants, strikes that he would that would mean a whole civilization will die. Now, on April 7th, that's what he said. April 21st, Trump announces that the U.S. is indefinitely extending its ceasefire with Iran today before it was set to expire. He adds that he has been asked by mediators to hold off on attacks to give Iranian leaders time to come up with an additional proposal. The fragile ceasefire lasts until May 8th when the U.S. carried out strikes on Iranian tankers. May 18th, number three. After a weekend of dire threats against Iran, Trump said he's holding off on major planned military strikes because of serious negotiations are underway. There seems to be a very good chance that we can work something out. And if not, we're going to bomb the hell out of them. I'd be very happy. He said this on May 27th. U.S. strikes were back on. Negotiations had faltered. Number four. After June 11th, after 2 days of back and forth attacks, Trump threatens further escalation, saying U.S. would hit Iran very hard tonight and take total control of its oil and gas industries. Then a few hours later, Trump posts on social media that there has been a breakthrough in negotiations and he called off the strikes. Is that four?
4: Yes.
0: Number five, June 17th, 6 days later. Trump signs an initial agreement with Iran that calls for a permanent end to the hostilities and the reopening of the Strait of Hormuz. And it starts a 60-day negotiation clock to reach a final deal on the future of Iran's nuclear program. Trump left the door open to abandoning it. It's a memorandum of understanding, and if I don't like it, we'll go back to shooting at them and dropping bombs. July 7th. Is that number
4: six?
0: Number six. After Iranian attacks on commercial ships in the Strait, Trump launches new strikes on Iran while he's in Turkey, attending the NATO leader summit. Later, he renews his threat to just finish the job on Iran, saying that he believes the ceasefire is over. 20 days later, we at 7?
4: Yes, we are.
0: Number 7. Trump says he's paused the 2 weeks of intense daily U.S. strikes on Iran to give negotiations another chance. During 13 days of strikes, the U.S. military had targeted key military and commercial sites as clashes continue to escalate over shipping routes. In response, Iran had launched missiles and drones across the Middle East at countries that host U.S. troops. August 1st. Is this number 8? Am I at number 8? Number 8. After telling reporters in the United States we would hit him very hard, Trump says on social media that he has canceled planned strikes, claiming the Mideast allies had reached the parameters of a deal to end the war, including a reopening of the strait. Based on this request, I have agreed for the future benefit of the world and likewise the survival of a successful and prosperous Iran to cancel the attack, subject to being able to rapidly make a deal, Trump said in response to Iran's defense minister said that the country was neither surprised nor passive following Trump's announcement and said Iran continues to remain alert in the face of threats. There's eight times. So, like, Jay, Lummy, whoever, like, isn't it the guy who cried wolf? I mean, aren't we kind of like, I mean, eight times and we're not out? Like, what are we doing here?
5: You know, I think that Trump is reluctant to hurt the civilians, and I think he's, you know, done everything he can to try to keep gas prices down. I think if you look at the timing of the ceasefires and all those announcements, gas was going wild, and then he said those things, and they immediately started going down. And so, you know, I'm of the school that I think there may be a method to his madness. I don't think that he anticipated quite how defiant and how obstinate the Iranians would be. And when he's talking about taking the head off, I think he's talking about getting rid of this additional layer of the leaders. And I thought they should have done that a long time ago, Bubba, like you. The problem is we're dealing with the section of the Iranian leadership that will not bend, they will not flex, they break. And so they will sit to the detriment of their people. They don't care if we bomb the infrastructure and the bridges and the power plants. They've already killed 40,000 people who, you know, had the balls to say something out loud. Think if we had 40,000 people in this country that were the ones that were strong enough to be in the streets, and then all of a sudden the government killed them all. Are you and I going back out in the streets right now?
0: No.
5: I don't think so. And so I think he's having a difficult...
0: But at that point, it shows you that the supreme leaders are still in power.
5: Yep.
0: And these are the most impossible people to deal with.
5: Yep.
0: So, like, I don't know that a deal can be reached with these people. I think that's earlier. I think you said that earlier. These people are impossible. The people that we're dealing with that are in power are virtually impossible, and they'll never give up. And I think they'll just keep lying through their teeth, and we're just going to always have a... on again, off again, on again, off again, on again, off again. There'll never be any complete closure or a double or any type of victory or any type of anything that we're gonna get with these people. I think
5: you're right. Not unless the rest of the Gulf states come to our aid and NATO comes to our aid and the world says it's enough, Iran. You're not gonna have control over. You know, we could take the Straits of Hormuz with NATO in about 4 seconds. And, you know, if the Gulf states want to get their, like, Saudi's getting more involved and Oman's getting more involved, they never have ever been involved in the past. And so there's really significant, meaningful hope.
0: Can I ask you a question? So these surrounding countries around Iran that potentially might help us, are they scared of, after this is all said and done and the dust settles, Iran coming to, you know, to pay respects, if you will, and screw with them now that we're out of the region and they don't have, you know, the ultimate tough guy there to back them up? Are they afraid of retaliation?
5: Exactly. And that's what, if you notice, the only thing that Iran's been successful at in the last month has been lobbing things into other countries.
0: Right.
5: They're lobbing something into Egypt. They're lobbing something into Oman. They're taking power structures out. They're taking an oil rig out here or there, or a refinery. And so those things are meaningful to the people of Oman and those regions. They want peace, too. And so if everyone would get around the concept of peace and enforcing it by saying, look, you guys are not going to be the number one state sponsor of terror. You guys are not going to allow Hezbollah and every other terrorist organization to be financed through your country. But it's just taking longer than he expected. And so I think his naivete is that he thought this would be, you know, let me flex how strong the United States military is, and they're just going to capitulate and cower. Not these people.
0: So where do we end up? In your opinion, where do we end up?
5: You know, Bubba, I really don't know. I think,
0: and that's the average. The so, and really you're the average smart guy that rolls around here. You're an attorney. You're very, very, very smart, very successful, and not even you can really give anybody, or nobody for that matter, can give any type of opinion as to where. Usually, we have a pretty good bearing on what might happen. None of us really know, because it's, you know, it's eight strikes and you're not out. They continue to lie. They always will lie. They're bad. They're just genuinely bad people. That
5: the leadership.
0: No,
5: the Iranians. Trump exactly. Always makes sure to qualify that and say the Iranians are great people.
0: Yeah, I meant the supreme leader. And so, even you, nobody can really speculate where this ends. I don't think we get a clear cut ending to it. I think it's just going to be a hodgepodge. We kind of pull out. I don't know that we're ever going to get we have disarmed their ability to produce a nuclear warhead. We have disarmed their ability to shoot a long-range ballistic missile as far as France and London. Mm-hmm. We have opened up the Strait of Hormuz completely free to everybody who wants to go through that 29-mile stretch. I don't know that we're all, and those seem to be the three things that we need the most, with the very top two being the nuclear warhead capabilities and the opening of the Strait of Hormuz. I don't know that we're ever going to get that.
5: And you know, the cynic in me thinks that NATO doesn't want to help him in the middle of this midterm. Because what does Trump do to NATO? He's a bully to them and says, you didn't pay your 2%, now you need to pay 5%. And so NATO should have been there with us, like we've been with them through the Ukrainian war, where we spent nearly $300 billion. And we're you know, to defend democracy, which I think is okay. It's great. But you got to look at things with the same lens. And so we're barely over there for 5-6 months. He's trying his best. He hasn't killed, there's over 1 million people dead in the Ukrainian war. There's less than 5,000 people dead in the Iranian war. And that's horrible. Any loss of life is terrible.
0: And that's been going on now, scale. On its fourth year?
5: 4 years. And so as we sit and listen to Democrats lecture us about, you know, the goodness of the war in Ukraine and Russia, that, you know, this is too fast. And they're too slow, and we can't do it fast enough, and he doesn't know what he's doing, and now he's giving them the Straits of Hormuz. And so I just wish politics would be out of it, and everyone would do what they think is right. And I think that if we had the world behind us, they could shut it down.
4: Well, NATO said that they will send warships if we get a truce.
5: Yeah, that's going to be after the election. Watch.
0: Oh, yeah, I think all this comes post-election.
5: Do you think NATO's going to help? Let me ask a question, Bubba. Do you think that NATO is going to do anything to help this administration shut this war down before November 3rd?
0: In fact, they think that it not being resolved before the midterms is kind of a slight to Trump and the Republican Party, and that's what they're aiming for.
5: Right.
0: After the midterms, in my opinion, and I'm probably the dumbest guy in this room, in my opinion, that's when we'll see an increased enthusiasm of getting this deal done from their sides. After they have one Trump card to play, no pun intended, and that is, let us try to disrupt the midterms and get as many of Donald Trump's followers thrown out, and, you know, the other party in power, which, you know, kind of takes a little bit of Trump's, you know.
5: It neuters him, because then he's looking at impeachment again for 2 years. If he loses the House, I could predict right now what the next 2 years are going to be.
0: Impeachment. And he'll never get it past the Senate, but it'll always be a House issue.
5: Unless they take the Senate, too, which is why having the people like that guy, Tallarico, and the guy, Abdul Al-Sayed, the guy in Michigan.
0: Can you imagine if they take both the House and the Senate? He's done.
5: Anyone listening, he will be done. This president will be done. And if you want to have any type of law and order and you want to have any type of checks and balances, that's not a good thing to do. Impeachment every time the Democrats are in control, which is what they do.
0: Especially if there's not, like, you know, Richard Nixon with Watergate, that was an impeachable offense. That, you know, the guy did something to get impeached. You know, Clinton with, you know, I don't think that oral sex.
5: That was BS.
0: I think, you know, oral sex in the Rose Garden with Gaddafi or what was the guy who was he just had a meeting with?
5: Gaddafi?
0: It was Gaddafi or something. I don't know who it was. It was a leader of some. It was a leader of some country that was he was meeting with, and then he got done, and I think he met Monica Lewinsky like in his office or something like that, and he cigared her, and then got some oral. I think them trumping him up on impeach. I think that was not an impeachable offense, and that was just politics at its dirtiest.
5: 100%. I'm a Republican. I was a Republican at the time, and I found it offensive that Ken Starr did that. They started with, you know, some big whodunit about Hillary Clinton and overbilling and all this, and then they get to that.
0: Yeah,
5: it was chicken shiz.
0: It was,
5: and so
0: absolutely.
5: I thought it was ridiculous overreaching government.
0: And so to impeach Trump, he hasn't done anything per se like Watergate or something that you could that was an actual, you know, violation of federal law while you're the president of the United States. You're simply impeaching him because you don't align with him politically. And so that's why you're going to impeach him, and that's bullcrap. But I'm telling you right now, man, if the Democrats control either one, they're going to start the articles of impeachment. They may not get him through because you got to win both the House and the Senate. You may not get him through, but they're going to cause a crap storm. They're absolutely going to try to throw him out.
5: They'll do the control the narrative like they did with COVID and like they did with the first impeachment. And how many days did the news cover the Zelensky call, which turned out to be, like Trump said, a perfectly fine call? Hey, do you think maybe you could look into some fraud that we think happened with Hunter Biden, which turned out to be actually accurate information from the laptop that 50 government officials says wasn't accurate? It's so frustrating because their playbook is right there, Bubba. And it's just going to disrupt. And so back to what you're talking about is by doing that, it disrupts his ability to focus on
0: Iran. He's going to be a lame duck. Nothing's going to get through. And then 2 years after that, it's going to be a big whodunit as to who the Democratic nominee is and who the Republican nominee is. The only thing I can say is the Republican are a little bit more organized right now because this DSA, this Democratic, Socialists of America, is fragmenting the Democratic Party. It's making it, the Democrats need to circle their wagons and be more lockstep than ever, and they are more fragmented and weird than ever.
5: Yep.
0: This woman, was she doing a live stream on TikTok and they killed her? Did you not see this?
4: No, I didn't.
0: Check this out.
6: Of a Mexican beauty influencer has sent shockwaves across the country.
7: Hoy andaba haciendo unas cosillas.
6: 23-year-old Valeria Marquez shot to death during a TikTok live stream on Tuesday.
7: Ya viene.
6: Her followers watched her final moments live in this video.
7: Hola.
8: Hey, Valeria.
7: Sí.
6: In the minutes before, as she recorded from the beauty salon where she worked in Zapopan, Central Mexico,
7: pues que te lo quieren entregar a ti.
6: She mentions how someone had stopped by earlier, promising to bring an expensive gift.
7: Ya viene.
6: Later on, clutching a pink stuffed animal, Marquez looks out of frame before saying, they're coming, and a voice in the background asks for her by name.
8: Hey, Valeria.
7: Sí.
6: Marquez replies yes, then leans over to mute the sound on the live stream. Horrifically shot to death and moments after, we will not...
0: I mean...
5: What?
0: Live stream. Let me not to bring a dark cloud over my boy DJ's Pro Action Suspension $100. Thank you, DJ. PayPal, Venmo, Cash App at the Bubba Army. So this woman was shot, and they don't show it, but live while she was doing a live stream?
4: Yeah,
0: oh,
4: like
0: my
4: it.
0: God.
6: Show. But after, a person appears to pick up her phone, their face briefly showing on the live stream before the video ends. The identity of this person and their relationship to the crime hasn't been publicly identified.
0: Well, it's a woman.
6: fine.
4: Well, it looks like they got some people.
5: This is, I think, older.
6: It would be the last video from Marquez, a rising online star in Mexico with nearly 200,000 followers between Instagram and TikTok. Now, Mexico's president, Claudia Sheinbaum,
8: con esta lamentable situación,
6: vowing justice. The prosecutor's office has not named a suspect, but said the killer...
0: Tell me, is this a little old and they found something?
4: Yeah, it's about a year or so old.
0: Oh, how'd I get bamboozled that bad?
4: I don't know. I'm sorry.
0: Sorry. I'm sorry for myself.
5: They target us boomers somehow.
0: They do. Let me. It's not a nothing burger. And the fact that she got shot live on live stream. They just now had. Did they find the person that did it?
4: Yeah. It looks like there's like four different cartel members that they were targeting, and they made a couple arrests. They just didn't name who they were.
0: Why did this woman run afoul of the cartel?
4: Was
0: she dating a cartel?
4: It says the four that were maybe doing drug trafficking, but...
0: She might have been, too?
4: It didn't say that in the report. It just said that everything was linked together. So it may have been... they may have been running drugs through it, or she may have...
0: What better cover than a hot influencer to be running some cocaine for you?
4: Yeah.
0: Yeah. Back to wrap the show up next. Stand by.
9: It's not what you think.
10: What?
11: Since when?
9: Actually, it's much less. The Love Sponge Show returns after the...

0: Oh, jeez.
1: Come on.
2: Don't listen to him. We hate him.
3: Oh, man, this sucks.
1: What the?
4: I'd like to move this thing along.
5: The Love Sponge. Back despite overwhelming public disapproval. It's the Bubba the Love Sponge Show.
6: Before I leave you, remember when Little Kim was actually kind of hot? Didn't she date Biggie Smalls?
7: Mm-hmm.
6: Notorious B.I.G.
7: Mm-hmm. Yeah,
6: That was his baby mama, I think. Little Kim.
7: Well, she's
8: Is she still little?
6: No,
9: she's little.
6: They might as well call her. They might as well call her Big Kim. Lil' Kim and Royal Reign at the Rookie Kids Fashion Show. Now, is this her daughter?
7: Yes.
6: And Lil' Kim.
8: She got a Michael Jackson nose. It's weird.
7: Lil' Kim looks weird.
8: Am I making that up, or does her nose look a little bit Michael Jackson?
7: That's all you can see of her?
8: What?
7: I'm saying her face.
8: Yeah, the whole... Is that... Whoa.
7: That's not what she looked like when she was banging Big.
10: Beautiful.
8: Are those her kids?
6: I guess that's her kids. I'm not saying that I know how to be the best parent, because I might not be a good parent. I think I'm a pretty good parent, but, you know, whatever. I think it's kind of maybe weird to prop your maybe 10, 11, 12-year-old up to be part of a fashion show. Just not necessarily because it's bad parenting and I think it's a bad act. I just am afraid of all the potential weirdos that may fret over your child. Meaning, like, it's not necessarily a bad act of parenting if your kid is, you know, going to model the latest sweatsuit and be part of Fashion Week and what have you. I'm just in fear of what you cannot control, which are the weirdos that are touching themselves to your kid.
8: Well, and also the billionaires that will, if they're really successful and they go to New York or they go to Milan, I mean, I can't even imagine the creeps and the predators exposed to
6: your
8: children.
6: Or just in fear of the people they may have to be in, you know, in it, like... associated with.
8: I would be in fear if my daughter was that kind of model. If she was picked up and someone said, let's go do this.
6: First of all, Candle is not allowing that at all.
7: I sent you what, just so Jay remembers what she used to
6: look
7: like.
6: I found this.
11: What?
6: I found this. This is 2000 and she looks pretty damn good there. I mean, that looks good as hell.
8: She's a pretty woman.
6: Yeah.
8: Period.
6: I love the
8: bedazzled.
6: The bedazzled jeans. I love the cowboy boots, the flat tummy, the nice breasts, I don't mind the Whitney hair kink, hairdo. The makeup's done. I mean, she's a very attractive woman there. Here, she looks like, I mean, my God.
7: She looks worse in 2026.
6: It looks like she may have gotten one of those Brazilian butt lifts, along with a face job, along with, like, I don't even know where to begin.
7: I was going
6: to
7: say, her face looks a lot rounder in the video you showed.
6: Well, I mean, it's like they almost, like...
7: AI'd it?
6: Well, yeah, like...
8: Looks like an alien.
6: It looks like they, maybe Dan could tell us, but like, how do they actually change the structure of your face to go from a normal face here? She's got a normal face. Now it looks like she's got an oblong type face. Like what type of plastic surgery would you have to go through literally change the shape of your face?
7: Well, I tell you what her 2026 it is now.
6: Whoa. Yeah, this is her now. So in a year, she must have gained 40 or 50 pounds, because if you look at here, she looks like, unless this is AI.
7: I think that's AI.
6: So I mean, like, if you look at my picture on our thumbnail, I wish I looked that good.
7: You do.
6: Well, no.
7: Yeah, you do.
6: We AI the hell out of it. But, I mean, this is her modern day little Kim.
8: Well,
6: and she looks like crap.
8: The features of her nose look like Michael Jackson in the contemporary pictures. And when you look at the one from 2020, she's just a beautiful, her face just looks
6: she's
8: normal.
6: Just a
8: she looks like
6: chick.
8: A young, 35-year-old woman
6: I actually Googled Little Kim at 30. And that the picture that I showed previous was her at 30. And she was a smoke show. Hot as hell. And finally, this is disturbing. The district attorney... and the school didn't file charges on this kid. So these two kids are playing basketball, the white kid and the black kid. The white kid has the ball. And it looks like the black kid becomes frustrated and wants the ball. And look what he, I want you to see what he does to the white kid, and then know that the school and or the law enforcement, they did nothing. They didn't throw the kid out of school. They didn't press charges. They didn't do nothing. Now, Jay, just put in if this was Trace. I mean, Trey. Mm-hmm. If this was Trey and this happened, you know, during a school event.
8: Are you kidding me?
6: The kid required immediate medical attention.
0: A boy was injured and suffered a bone fracture during a middle school basketball game after being slammed to the ground by an opposing player.
8: Look at the size of that kid.
6: Yeah. The kid, like, hold on.
8: Look at the little tiny kid.
6: And look at the size of the male referee, and the guy, the kid towers over him.
8: He's got to be 6 feet.
0: Offensive play. The boy suddenly lost control of his emotions. He aggressively grabbed the opposing player, who was preparing to make a move, and tackled him to the floor. The injured player landed hard on his leg and immediately fell, unable to get up. Teachers and coaches quickly intervened to stop the game and make sure the injured player received medical attention. Despite the severity of the situation, the student who caused the fall was not expelled. The school decided not
6: expelled. Listen to this.
0: To take further action.
6: School took no action.
8: What?
0: Treating the incident as a brief emotional lapse.
6: The kid had a brief emotional lapse. That's what we're officially chalking it up to.
0: Injured boy's parents were outraged by the lack of consequences for the student's violent behavior. They argued that the incident was too serious to be dismissed and demanded more accountability from the school. The case has sparked debate among students, parents, and teachers.
6: I don't know what the debate is.
8: I think
6: the proof is in the video.
0: Some believe it was an unintentional emotional outburst, while others think violence on the court should never be tolerated, regardless of the situation.
6: Kid required immediate medical attention.
8: Where was that?
6: Because
8: if that was in Grady Judd's area, that kid would be arrested.
6: Or I don't care what the school would do. Or Chad Cronister.
8: That's right.
6: Or Bob Gutierrez. Or, you know, Chris Nocco. Or anybody for that
8: That's
6: matter.
8: That's ridiculous to see that.
7: Yeah. It was, looks like Virginia.
6: Virginia.
8: Yeah. No accountability in Virginia.
6: And here's the other thing, Jay. The school doubled down and said it was an emotional judgment relapse. Like, you know, Jay, there's some cases that you just hit play and it pretty much tells the story, right?
8: Yep.
6: Not a lot of lawyering involved. I mean, you're a great lawyer, but sometimes you just hit play, my friend, and it just lays it all out for you.
8: Yep.
6: Right?
8: Yep. Yep. Oh, oh.

0: convict that kid, or at least, you know, do some sort of juvenile, you know, pretrial intervention, some kind of anger control in class. I mean, you can't just let that go, because part of sports is emotion, and part of sports is controlling your emotion. So I'm with you, Bubba. That kid, something should happen to that kid.
1: We are out of here. We will see you tomorrow.
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6: Gene Lasker, voice of the people. Glad you get to hear me.
7: Gary Cantrell, video editor.
8: Yeah, back here wiring up. It's Mini Macho.
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1: Stroked up, Tulummi?
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1: You can't get them.
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1: No, they want your ID.
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1: You can?
2: Yeah, you just can't do free
1: ones. I'm
2: not
1: going to start paying for porn now. Now the wheels are officially off if I'm paying for porn.
3: Yeah.
1: So like, oh, due to the fact that you live in Florida, you got to prove that you're 18. Put your ID in. When I put my ID in so you guys can come knock on my door and say that I was looking at some porn I ain't posa?
2: Just make Birch Creek do it for you.
1: No, I don't want her knocking on my door for either one of them.
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0: Tuesday. It's already August 4th. Last time I remembered it was the last day of July. We're already four deep in August. 2026, myself, Macho Man, Lummy, Dr. Dan Diaco came in just with about 37 seconds left. Said that the rain... See, I'm kind of like in my own little bubble here. I go from the house. There's about maybe 22 steps to the garage. Then I come to the garage and I'm in a big dark bat cave. I really don't know what the elements are doing outside. There are no windows in here. I've never had a studio with windows. And when I had a career where I had to share a studio, I would block out the windows. My little crew of Guido and Cowhead and everybody, Dig Dug, Pantera. I'm thinking of all the guys I had, you know, back in the day. They would come in, and we had, like, these insulation, soundproof inserts that we would stick into the window. And then we would cover the window that went into the hallway with a big curtain and then lock the door. Because I don't like to be, like, in a fishbowl where people can see you. Because in regular radio stations, they usually have an outside window that goes to the outside. And then they got a window that goes to the hallway where, like, salespeople can, like, take clients and go, like, you know, there's Bubba the Love Sponge in there doing his show. Well, I didn't want any of that. So, God, I think I first started doing it in Orlando. But, you know, not a lot of radio stations management would let you.
1: Well, when you first started, didn't the original radio station have like a window outside?
0: 643 Ohio Street, 103 PFR. They had a window that was probably almost, if you guys look back behind you and look at the, so it goes TV, Bubba Army sign TV, right? The plate glass window going to the outside was about as wide as that area. Big plate glass. And then there we were, and people like that were walking up and down the street of Ohio Street. Ohio, it went Wabash, Ohio, as far as the east-west corridors of Terre Haute, Indiana. Ohio was the second major street. So there was a lot of, like, you know, walking activity, you know, people would literally just stare right at you when you were doing your break. But those breaks were so... You know, like 103 PFR, this is Falco and Rock Me Amadeus on Wabash Valley's hit FM 103 PFR. Like, that would be all you could say. Like, you know, like 38 seconds max. So, you know, they would watch you do that.

0: a lot of times towards the latter part of my career, when I kind of started being popular a little bit, girls would put their jugs right there on the glass.
1: There you go.
0: Yeah.
2: That's nice.
0: Yeah, really nice. You know, like
2: thoughtful.
0: Tridel, Alpha Phi, you know, all the, you know, Dan, all the sororities.
2: Oh, yeah.
0: Well, Tridelt was always...
2: Always.
0: Like, even in Indiana...
2: 80 Pi, yeah. Tridelt.
0: Oh, yeah. Omega Pi. Omega Pi and Tridelts were the two hotties. And they'd come out there, put their boobies on... I'd be like, oh, yeah. And so, yeah, I mean, that was... My first station had, like, I think it was probably... I was traumatized so much by having that I don't think the first station that allowed me to start... blocking off the windows, I think, was XL 106.7 in Orlando. So I'd been to, you know, Terre Haute, Grand Rapids, San Antonio, Chicago, Philly, before I finally made it to Orlando, started killing it at night. That's when I started becoming, like, real mean and, you know, like, hanging up on kids and calling them fetuses, and then got really, really, had some good ratings. And then that's when they allowed, I went to my boss, Big Steve Kelly, soft as warm butter. Like, he let me, he was the biggest pussy ever. And I was like, hey, Big Steve, can I take like a curtain or like something and block? We only had one window that went into that looked into the lobby. And I said, can I block that window? And he's like, well, there's not even anybody here at night. I go, I still don't like anybody looking inside my control room. He's like, yeah, you can start doing it. So then from there, I went back to Chicago. They didn't let me do it. Then to Milwaukee. They didn't let me do it because the back part in Milwaukee at High 102, the back part. So let me picture like the big TV wall behind me, right?
1: Okay.
0: If I was in Milwaukee, the front door would have been kind of where Macho's door is. That's to get into studio. And then behind me was a big plate glass that showed the food court of the Mayfair Mall. Like, I could look behind me and see everybody in the mall. That was kind of cool because your back was to them, so you didn't get distracted by them. But you could turn around and look at, like, you know. And then chicks realized the station was up there because we had a big sign in the window. And sometimes that would get a little crazy. And then from Milwaukee, I went to Tampa, and then the power pig, you know, I could get anything I wanted. I mean, they had a no visitor policy. I had visitors. They had, you know, we were playing top 40, you know, urban leaning music, and I talked them into the latter couple years of my career because I had such a high share that I would do AC/DC at 9:30 and Beastie Boys at 10:30. And it would be deep album cuts. Like, you know, we go from, like, you know, Jodeci, some real hot urban cut, right into, like, For Those About to Rock, We Salute You. Like, just and they would let me do it just because, you know, I had a huge share. So anyway, that's how I got to blocking the windows. I mean, I don't know how we got on that topic, but we did.
1: Because you don't know how it is outside.
0: Oh, yeah. So when you're in here, and then, you know, when I built the Lemon Street Studio, Slummy, that was a concrete bunker.
1: Yes.
0: No windows. And then when I built the Nassau Streets, that was a concrete bunker. And then now here, it's pretty much a concrete bunker. Other than Dan telling me that it was raining super hard up here, I don't know anything that's happened. Although we can hear thunder in here. A little bit better than we did the other place because the ceilings aren't so tall.
1: Yeah,
0: so sometimes you can hear rain in here a little bit, but you can't see nothing.
2: Does your dog freak out with the thunder?
0: No. No, does yours?
2: The big one does.
0: Really?
2: Yeah, he's just like not used to it.
0: Like gets scared and starts shaking?
2: It just doesn't. He just looks for me.
0: Oh, and he wants to be by you?
2: Yeah.
0: Yeah.
1: Do you have to yell at it in German?
2: No. Oh. He's getting retrained in English.
0: Does it know English or is it still
2: he does
0: know?
2: Now.
0: Well, I mean, proficiently, or is he still better in the German tongue?
2: I think it's about 50-50 now, and he'll be more, you know, English. He's an American. He's an American dog now. Speak the language, bitch, if you're going to live in this country.
0: When you bought the dog, did they tell you his commands were in German, and then you had to learn those commands?
2: Yeah, and I had to, like, keep a list with me because I couldn't remember any of them.
0: Do they have an attack

0: attack list? Mm-hmm. Is he trained to attack?
1: He's going through that now.
0: Mm. So, like, you can sick him on him, somebody? Mm-hmm. Wow. Poor Steve. Steve.
1: Well, the guy he sicks him on looks like, you know, he's in that, like, big padded suit. So, he's going to probably have this, like, you know, aversion to fat people.
0: Sometimes Steve coming to your house is good. Most of the time, it's not. And especially now that he has to actually travel across city to get there. When he used to have to walk across the street. Up your football-sized driveway, it wasn't that big a deal.
1: But now he's got 10 minutes to stew.
0: Now he's got 10 minutes, maybe 15, based on traffic, to get over there. So Steve coming to your house, I'd certainly tell, hey, Steve, I just want to let you know, if you come over here with some nonsense, I got a dog that will attack you now.
1: Mm-hmm.
0: So, you know, let me know. Make sure it's good news. I don't want any of this nonsense. You giving me a bunch of bull crap over nothing.
1: And, you know, they just sit there and they pant and they look happy until you tell them to do something. And all of a sudden, they're all business.
0: Right.
2: What's the word? Like, fass? Fass?
1: Yeah, fass. Yeah. Fass.
0: No. That's attack?
1: Yeah.
0: Oh. How would Lummy know?
2: I don't know. Well, my mom's grandparents were German.
0: Really? Tony Stewart used to have two German shepherds that were like 32,000 a dog to get trained. And he had them with him when he was on the road after that. After that, you know, Kevin Hart or whatever, that sprint car accident, remember that?
2: Yeah.
0: And there were people that, you know, he'd still go race on little dirt tracks over the weekend, and there were these hillbillies and white trash and what have you. Kevin Ward was the guy's name. And so, and it was his fault, by the way, Kevin Ward's. Got out of his sprint car and, you know, darted towards Tony. By the way, it was a racing deal. Tony completely had to position, spun the guy out. Guy gets out of his car during, you know, sprint cars that under 35 miles an hour, the sprint cars, their front ends wobble. Like, they don't, they're very dangerous and very unstable.
1: The hardest car in the world to drive.
0: Yes, unless it's under load. Now, when you start picking up the pace and it starts getting wind on the wing, then your downforce starts working and the car becomes more manageable. But under caution, those things are a handful. The front end shaking, you know, you automatically got about between 12 and 14, 15 inches of stagger, so they want to dart one way or the other. And if you want to get it to quickly move left, you have to counter steer it and kind of give it a little bit of gas to get that right rear going. So what does Kevin Ward do? He gets spun out. You know, I not only am I a race car driver, but I am also a racetrack owner, so I'm very much an expert in this opinion. In this particular, you know, a subject. And so the number one rule is, if you get out of your car, if you're involved in a caution where your car can no longer continue, you know, if it can continue, they'll hook it, bring it to the middle, your crew will change a tire or two, but you stay strapped in. But if your car's junked and it can't continue, then you are to stand by the outer portion of your car, meaning your car needs to be in between you and the racing. So it would be the passenger side of your car if you just spun out going the same direction. You put your car in between the people that are, you know, parading around under caution and you. What does Kevin Ward do? He gets out of the car, and he is now walking on what you would call a hot track. Even though it's under caution, you still got race cars rolling around there, and he makes, you know, kind of makes a gesture, like lunges towards Tony's car. Tony sees him last minute. What you don't realize, on your right hand side of you have an entire blind spot in a sprint car if you look to the right, because the wing hangs down. You really can't see much on the right hand side. So that's where Kevin Ward starts approaching Tony, trying to give him, you know, some crap for, by the way, it was a racing deal. And, you know, Tony gave you a slider. You didn't lift. Your left front hit Tony's right rear, spun you out. That's on you, bro. That's completely on you. You then approach Tony's car. He sees you last minute, knows he needs to dart the car to the left, counter steers, and gives it some gas. It's the only way that car is going to turn. Otherwise, it's going to be tight. And so, in doing so, the guy gets wrapped up in the right rear, spits him 90 feet, and he was a sack of potatoes. He was completely done. Oof. And it really has, you know, I know Tony personally, and it really has been, you know, it really, it's a thing that really, really upsets him. He has gone through a therapy and, you know, he's not proud of that moment, whatever. The grand jury convened, they didn't file any charges on Tony, and the case settled. But, you know, that being said, hell, I don't even know how I got to that topic. Let me, what was
1: that? Still a catastrophe. And, you know, we were taught the only reason to get out of your car is if it's on fire.
0: Oh,
1: because your car is so safe.
0: Right. So, Tony, in that interim, for the 2 or 3 years that he went racing, you know, he felt as if he could get attacked or somebody come up and screw with him because of that incident. So, he got it was $70,000, Dan, for these two, like, as trained as a canine police dog. And they would, when Tony would walk, you know, through the pits and whatever, they would be on either side of him. And it only took one code word to get them to chomp. And they were, there were two of them, and they worked together. They would work together. One would chomp high and one would chomp low.
2: Was this before or after the monkey? Because I feel like the monkey would protect it.
0: Way after the monkey. Here's the bad thing about the monkey. The monkey just would attack anybody. Like, you couldn't, like, the dogs, it's just, they're just gonna walk. You could actually go up and pet them. Like, if Tony didn't give you the, if didn't give the code word, which I only saw him give the code word one time.
1: What happened?
0: The guy knew quickly. They first kind of get into, like, position, like, into attack position. And then, you know, they start showing their teeth and growling. They give you a warning. Like, they just don't chomp you. They give you a warning, and then if you don't start retreating, they chomp you. But they give you, like, a little bit of a warning. And I saw that, and it's the scariest thing I've ever seen. Like, one kind of positions itself a little closer to the dude, and the other one kind of flanked him to be, like, to his back and side. They kind of surround you a little bit, Dan. When Tony said it was something similar to your word, but I don't know what it was. But other than that, man, they were the coolest dogs, but they would kill you. The monkey, though, so that the dogs were manageable, Lummy, because the dogs would just be cool if they didn't get the word. Yeah. Like, you could go up and pat them and the whole nine yards. But the monkey, on the other hand, he was just wanting to attack everybody until he attacked Gooch, and Gooch had to choke him out. Did you hear about that?
1: So it's like kind of like a transgender school shooter?
0: No, it was kind of like that bully that bullies everybody around until he gets choked out, and then he no longer will bully you. So this monkey, this little monkey, it could literally, Dan, be over by me right now, like on my shoulder, and it could jump, and it would, like, hit the top of that mic stand, and then jump on one of the Bubba Army signs, and then jump back on Lummy's head, and then jump on the ground and get to scamper. And, like, he was just like, pew, pew, pew, pew, pew. So he was absolutely enamored with the buttons in the cockpit of Tony's jet. You know, those little buttons up top that every one of them represents a little something something. So he would jump from Tony to one of the chairs into the cockpit and then start hitting buttons.
1: Oh, that's cool.
0: And so the pilot was 15, like
1: 15,000 feet.
0: Yeah, no, at 35,000 feet. So Tony was like, the pilots made Tony always liked to keep the door open because he could always kind of BS with them a little bit, you know, like, or maybe go up there. And a lot of times they let Tony sit in the right seat and what have you, you know, if it was a long flight like California and Indiana or California to back to Charlotte. So Tony would get up there sometimes. Well, the monkey tried to get up there. Finally, they had to shut the door because the monkey was so wild. So the monkey was in the bus one day and it was screwing with Gooch. Now, you know Gooch. Gooch is 6'6", 450 pounds. Like, Gooch is just, and Gooch is bigger than Lummy.
2: How big was Mojo?
0: Now, Mojo was about 37 pounds, maybe 40, but mean as hell with these big fangs and stuff. Well, Gooch kind of had established himself as the alpha of the bus. Like, he drove the bus, he stocked the bus, he did the cooking, he did the cleaning. Like, you know, Gooch, he drove the bus to and from. So, you know, a lot of times Mojo would show up on the plane with Tony, and then they would transfer over to the bus because they had to spend, like, you know, most NASCAR drivers get there on Thursday, and they leave Sunday right after the deal. So you're there a couple nights, 2-3 nights. Well, Tony bought this kind of decorative crystal. I don't know what, $10,000 for this decorative crystal. Well, Mojo went in there and broke two of the four pieces. And so Gooch gets in there after, like, Gooch was also Tony's gas man. So, you know, when Tony was on the track, Gooch wasn't back at the trailer, you know, hanging 10. Gooch was the gas man. You know what I'm saying?
2: Yeah.
0: So a lot of, you know, so Tony got like triple value out of him. He not only was he a gas man, but he was also the, you know, the RV driver and would also oversee merchandise too. So Gooch gets back to the bus and Mojo is already broken two pieces of crystal and Mojo starts showing his teeth to Gooch. And Gooch, you know, Gooch was already mad because he had to clean up the $5,000 worth of crystal. So Mojo comes and jumps on Gooch's shoulder and tries to bite him.
1: Really?
0: Yeah. And Gooch said, I love animals. I would never hurt an animal until one attacked me. But my instinct mode came in and he goes, I had him by his neck. Like I was grabbing a sack of quarters. I had him literally around, you know, and Gooch's big hand could wrap around this little monkey's neck. And he said, I had him pinned down on the couch and I was choking him out. And his tongue came to the side, went to the side of it. And he said, I thought at that point I probably killed him. I needed to back it off a notch. And he said, Mojo, after he got done choking him out, Mojo kind of looked at him, shook his head and went back to the bathroom, to the bedroom and laid down. And Mojo never did any, like, wouldn't even get around Gooch. Sumo had to choke him out too.
2: Jeez.
0: You'd have to, Dan, he would try you until you fought back. So like if Tony brought some visitors to the bus, Mojo would try to pick out the weakest link and then try that person, you know, bite them, scratch them, you know, nip at them and what have you. And if you sat there and took it, then he would do it more. But if you kicked him or tried to choke him out or something like that, then he wouldn't mess with you. But he was definitely an opportunist. Like he was
1: a lovely pet.
0: He was a standard bully. Like he would bully you until you choked him out, and then he would leave you alone.
1: Would you ever get a monkey?
0: Yeah, no. They're too human-like, and you got to have a diaper on them. And I only want an animal that you can let outside, and they go poop and pee, and then you know they come back in. That's the kind of dog I want, or that's the kind of animal I want. Like cat, I'd have. I don't like cat. I grew up with cat. My first cat was when I was a little kid named Inky, and I almost killed him.
1: How?
0: Well, I put him in the dryer.
1: Yeah, it doesn't work.
0: With 5 pounds of potatoes, and it knocked him out. And then I put him underneath.
1: Dude, you are literally like one like inappropriate touching away from a Jeffrey Dahmer.
0: Killer. Yeah. Oh. The only thing I never did is I never really was fascinated with fire much, and I never killed animals in the wild. So Inky, I would say Inky want to choke, and then I'd choke him, and then I put him in the dryer with 5 pounds of potatoes, and then I would put him underneath the couch cushions and jump on him, and Inky end up getting mean as hell, like mean.
1: Why would that happen?
0: Yeah. So he would be behind the couch, and if you'd go beside him, he'd scratch your ankles because he just wanted, you know, poor guy was like in defense mode. So Inky went on vacation is what my dad told me. Inky's going on vacation.
2: Of course.
0: So Inky went on vacation. I think my dad went out to one of his farm buddies and gave Inky to one of the farm guys. And then when I was like in fifth grade, we got a cat named Butch, and he was cool as hell. Butch ended up being, I mean, clear up until I left for Indiana State. At 18, Butch was still around. And then I had two cats with Cary Grain named.
1: Was Butch a boy? Or yeah, just a girl with a short haircut?
0: No, Butch was a boy. So then we got Elvis and Rocker. When Cary Grain was my roommate, we got Elvis and Rocker. And then when Cary got fired, he took Elvis and Rocker. And then I didn't have any cats for the longest time. And then I think my first dog might have been Hootie. Remember Hootie, Jack Russell? Which I had to give to Brent because Hootie was wild. He was a Jack Russell, and he was an escape artist, and he could, like, literally jump over a 6-foot fence. Like, he was unbelievable. And then from Hootie, I think the next one was Pookie. I had Alan the Greyhound for a little bit. I rescued a Greyhound, but it would poop inside, and Greyhound poops are literally the size of human poops. Like,
1: oh, they're big dogs.
0: Oh, yeah, they're big dogs. And this is one that, like, finished last at Derby Lane every week.
1: Slow greyhound.
0: So they were going to probably kill him. And so I rescued it from the rescue greyhound deal. I had him about a month. I had to give him back, Alan. And then I had, after Alan, I had, I think it was Pookie. Then from Pookie, I got Boo Boo. And then after Boo Boo, I got Bella. So that's my dog journey. Lemme, are you guys going to get a new dog?
2: Yeah, probably in like a couple years.
1: What kind?
0: It's nice not to have a dog, though. It sure, you know what I'm saying? Like, yeah. You know, because when you have a dog, you get kind of attached, and you got to, like, if you go on vacation, you got to get somebody to watch it. And, you know.
2: Yeah, Walker's not old enough to go
0: to really appreciate
2: him.
0: It. Yeah.
2: He just, yeah, I would be the one taking care of him. Yeah. Ashley would.
1: What kind would you get?
2: I don't know, a mutt.
0: Just go to the mutt. Yeah. We're not like you that need high dollar, you know, AKC papers registered from Germany.
1: One vet visit, and all of a sudden you make your money back. You get a crappy dog that's got a lot of problems, and all of a sudden it's way more expensive
0: mutts
1: than a nice
0: dog.
1: Mutts
0: don't have problems.
2: Yeah.
0: Mutts
2: they're white trash. Yeah. They don't have problems.
0: Yeah, mutts, sorry. I mean, yeah.
2: Yeah.
1: Put a little dirt on it, it'll be all right.
0: Yeah. Dan, you know, you worked emergency room. White trash, when they come to the emergency room, it's nothing internal. It's something they've done to themselves.
1: Almost
0: like
1: always.
0: Like a firecracker or a gunshot or an overdose or a DUI wreck. Like, it's not like, you know, I'm 30 years old and I got prostate cancer. You know, so, no.
1: Never happens
0: white
1: in the wild.
0: White trash is resilient in the wild.
2: You know, Dr. Dan, the only person I think that would be here that would have a monkey would be you. I could see you having
0: you
2: a monkey.
0: Have a, dude, have
1: I,
0: a
1: didn't
0: monkey.
1: I didn't change my kids' diapers. You think I'm going to change a monkey diaper?
0: Yeah, I tell you, monkey would be cool if you could have monkey, if you could teach the monkey to use the toilet.
2: Yeah.
0: That would be cool.
1: Yeah, that'd be great. They're so smart. I don't know why they can't. They should be able to. I mean, if cats can do it, why can't a monkey do it?
0: Yeah, monkey
1: could. Wipe and shave.
0: Monkey probably could. Monkeys are cool. Mojo would have been cool if he just didn't attack people. Mojo was cool as hell if he didn't attack people.
1: But there's like so many different kinds of monkeys, and they get really strong, and they can get really aggressive, and they can get really destructive, and they can get
0: violent.
1: Yeah,
0: you want one of those little spider monkeys where you have half a chance. If you get a monkey the size of like even a... If you got a monkey the size of Walker, it'd be able to kill you.
2: Yeah.
0: I mean, really. They're like, what are they, 15 or 20 times stronger than a human?
1: Yeah, they're much stronger than we are.
0: I got down this native gorilla silverback rabbit hole like a couple weeks ago, and they were silverbacks.
1: Started off on Ancestry?
0: I started out with my family history, and we ended up as gorillas. When I went back to the, before BC area, the Klims were a famous silverback gorilla clan out of West Africa. So these gorillas, when they get mad, so these people were traveling down the river on this boat, and when the gorilla starts getting aggressive, he makes cupping sounds on his chest, and when he does that, man, it means like that's his warning sign. And then they can really haul ass. They run on four. They can run on two, but then every like fifth or sixth step, they have to put the front gear down to kind of maybe guide them where they're going. But man, if you look at a silverback gorilla in the wild, it's just all muscle.
1: Who's their natural like adversary? Like who are they fighting?
0: Nobody. Alphas. I think they're the top of the chain. I don't know if any, like...
1: Well, a lion or hippo go after a gorilla?
0: Isn't there an ongoing feud, lion versus gorilla? Like, that's like an ongoing, you know, like, made-up we've made this battle, this make-believe battle up, lion versus gorilla, like, who would win? Let me ask you.
1: But they don't mess with each other, right?
2: No, two predators.
0: Hey, Alexa, who would win in lion versus gorilla?
3: I'm not quite sure how to help you with that.
0: This bitch has... hey, Alexa, what's 2 + 2?
3: 2 + 2 = 4.
0: Jesus.
2: There you go.
0: I would think that... I mean, that's not the only thing a bitch knows. I mean, let's just
1: think. So when you start getting annoyed, you're going to start panging on your chest?
0: I don't know. But, like, let's just try to... I mean, Dan, with your intellect, my intellect, Lemmy's intellect, who would win in lion versus gorilla?
1: Here's what happens. The lion bites the gorilla, and while he's biting the gorilla, the gorilla rips his face apart.
0: I think the lion could get some good snags in with his claws and his teeth, but I think if the gorilla, like you said, Dan, could get a grasp on any body part, he'd rip, like, he would literally show the lion his right paw. Like he just
1: he'd rip his arm off and beat him with it.
0: Right.
1: So he'll take a lick or two, but then he'd win.
0: Right.
1: Because you know, cats have such quick reflexes, it's just mathematically faster than mammals. Primates.
2: The gorilla's main predator is a leopard.
0: Really? What? Yes,
1: leopards go after them.
2: Yes, they attack them at night when they're resting.
0: Probably in groups, right?
2: Yeah.
0: I don't know that one leopard could do it. He might need to get four or five of his friends.
1: Ooh, what about a grizzly versus a gorilla?
0: Oh.
1: I never thought about that one.
0: Grizzly versus gorilla.
1: North America versus Africa.
0: Oh, man.
1: Better than the World Cup.
0: Here's the thing, though. I think that, again, the grizzly's got the claws and the bite, but the gorilla's got the strength, even more so than a grizzly. And I think literally a gorilla could throw a grizzly. He could literally Greco-Roman a grizzly. I mean, gorillas are the strongest. They're the strongest animals in the world.
1: And they have this little gift called four thumbs.
0: Yes. They got fingers and thumbs.
1: Yeah, and help a lot in a fight.
0: Well, they have the ability to grasp.
1: Right.
0: Instead of just swiping, they can grab. I think gorilla wins. Gorilla versus grizzly.
1: Because the gorilla's got five things to clamp down with, and a lion has one.
0: Right, and don't think the gorilla don't have those really badass feet, too, that can clamp.
1: That's what I'm saying.
0: No, like, we can't claim, although I think I do, I genuinely think. Now, you're the doctor, and you know how we're autonomic, or our autonomy works, but, our anatomy works. Aren't we really only a couple chromosomes away from gorillas?
1: Oh, yeah. We're closer to chimps, but we're very close to all the primates.
0: Right. I mean, we're very close to monkeys. Mm-hmm. Are we not virtually?
1: Closer to apes than monkeys.
0: Okay. Because apes
1: don't have a tail.
0: Don't have a tail. Monkeys do.
1: Mm-hmm.
0: So gorilla is an ape, mm-hmm. right?
1: Yeah.
0: Whereas like
1: baboon,
0: a chimpanzee,
1: gorilla.
0: You know, they're...
1: Chimps an ape.
0: Chimps an ape.
1: They don't have a tail.
0: Orangutan.
1: Orangutan don't have a tail. But then, you know, like a spider monkey or a rhesus monkeys, they all have tails.
0: Now, in the day and age of us being so similar, why couldn't we use a gorilla heart? Why couldn't we transplant... Now, let me ask you a question, Dan.
1: They did. It didn't work.
0: Anatomy-wise, like, do they have the same type of, like, liver, spleen?
1: They're very similar to us. So
0: pancreas.
1: One of the first transplants ever in the history of mankind was a heart transplant from a baboon to a human at Charity Hospital in New Orleans. And obviously it didn't work because it doesn't work.
0: Why wouldn't it work?
1: You reject it immediately.
0: Your body does.
1: Throws a fit.
0: Throws a code.
1: Yeah.
0: Throws a code.
1: I mean, you know, it's one thing to put your heart in me because at least the chromosomes match up and some of the alleles and things that would be antigenic would be okay. But if you put another species in you without the proper, immunosuppression, you're done. It takes hours to be rejected.
0: Anyway.
1: But it's the same size, same weight. You know, it looked like it would work.
2: But why did we use a pig heart?
1: Again, pig is something that, you know, a good sized boar has a heart similar to humans.
0: Where's how fat you are, Lummy? I'd be a pig and Dan would be a gorilla, monkey. You know?
2: Yeah.
1: And we harvest pigs all the time, so that's why we use pig skin for, you know, dressing sometimes.
0: For those scoring at home, before I go to words, let me just give you a quick reminder. The tack bags, which are our all-time probably greatest selling thing because they're just so efficient and they're cheap. They're $30. They're usually about $50 and they have the Bubba Army little patch on them. These things, you can carry your gun in the back of them. You can carry your wallet, your iPhone, your credit cards, your car keys, your sunglasses, anything, and they're like a sling bag where you sling them over your shoulder. We sell them out every time. Like, we sell them out. I think we order 100 of them. We sell them out every time, and they've been sold out for a while. Merch Crick just got a shipment in yesterday, so she wanted me to remind everybody. Also, you know, we've recently put up these. This is an absolute must if you're like a Nash or a Creatine Travis or a Big Red. You're an outdoor dog and you work outside. You got to have one of these sun hats. And Lummy, we still have limited, although we did sell out on some sizes, the Huck-inspired Bubba Army UV summer fishing shirt. Still have a few blue ones and gray ones. And let's not forget, I think we got 14 to 16 of the multi-toned, two-toned Bubba Army Submariner yacht watch, high-end stainless steel pre-sale. Those are currently en route to getting here. We should have those in hand by 2 weeks. 2 weeks and start shipping those. But you can get a couple of them. There's a couple, I think 14 or so, a dozen or so left. Merch Crick wanted me to remind everybody about that. When we return, the Rays, very active. Very active.
2: Yes,
0: thank God. Three players in the at the trade deadline, none of which really cost us any money. At least most of them are tied up for 2 or 3 years, right?
2: Except for the first,
0: the Mets guy?
2: Yeah, Freddie. I think he's
0: is on he a rent ride?
2: Yeah, they may be able to lock him in, but
0: they got the catcher from the Marlins that also can play first base. We shipped off the one ass bucket. What's his name?
2: Oh,
0: with the Key West butt tickler, the blonde guy.
2: We sent him back to L.A.
0: Fedorov or whatever the hell his name
2: is.
0: Fiducci. Sent him to L.A. So now it looks like we got Nick Fortes and Liam Hicks. We got Hicks from the Mariners. We got a reliever from, is it from Baltimore?
2: Yeah, he's like 6'8". He throws probably like 97, 98. He's got some
0: They're
2: gas.
0: Saying he's a
1: two-time All-Star, right?
0: Yeah.
2: He's good. He's gonna help us.
0: We had to give up some picks for these guys, but we didn't have to really give up anything else. I mean, it was all developmental players, right?
2: Yeah.
0: And so I think ESPN and everybody that grades the trades had us on the good side of all three trades. I saw one rated a B+, one rated a B, and one rated a B-, all of which we got the better end of the stick. So the Rays make pick up three players, two pitchers and a catcher. One of the pitchers is a starter and one's a reliever. Rays won last night in a shootout. Did you see? They almost choked it.
2: I know. They were up 8-1.
0: They were up 8-1, and they ended up being 13-9.
2: That's Colorado. They just hit.
0: So anyway,
1: it looked like they were loading up the scorer, and then all of a sudden they needed all those runs.
0: Yeah. You know? When we return, man, the WNBA. Oh, my God.
1: WANBA.
0: Dumpster fire. You know what the problem is? The problem is when you have lesbians who are trying to be something other than a lesbian. When you're
1: what does that mean, Bob?
0: Meaning, okay.
1: Please elaborate.
0: I'm going to elaborate, then I'm going to go into words, and then we'll come back with this whole WNBA. I got like 5 or 6 stories to do from the WNBA. Like, so lesbians need to stay in their lane. You're a lesbian. You're attracted to women. You aren't attracted to men, but you're attracted to women. You're not trans. You know what? Nobody in the trans community is a lesbian. They're trans. They're weirdos. They're whack jobs.
1: Actually, they're all lesbians.
0: But they're not trying to be lesbian. Well, not really. I mean, if you look at a guy that's trying to be a girl, is he really a lesbian? No.
1: He's gay because he's trying to be a girl to attract other guys.
0: So he's gay.
1: So trans people tend to be really gay.
0: I know. Then stick to your gay lane. Like, don't be these out, you know, the WNBA I heard is like 60-70% lesbian. You know what? Start having a lesbian initiative. Be an expert on lesbianism.
1: It's carpet day.
0: Nobody's going to be offended by you promoting lesbianism. We as men like it.
1: Yeah.
0: We like lesbians. We do. I wouldn't have a problem if two chicks were battling out in the WNBA, one chick made a layup, and then they started kissing. I wouldn't have a problem with that at all. So anyway.
1: Dave Chappelle summarized it really well when he said there's this, like, they make this big car, and they put the gay guy and the lesbian girl, and then they put, you know, the bisexual person, and then they put the queer person, and then they put the trans person, and the trans person
0: is in the trunk.
1: But they're screwing it up for everybody else because they're not a monolithic group. They have different needs and concerns, and to slap them all together into one fish tank doesn't work.
0: All of this nonsense, like the coach Cheryl Reeve, who, you know, wore the Trans Kids Belong shirt, and people that are sticking up for Sophie Cunningham's statement where girls need to play with girls and boys need to play with boys. And then Angel Reese gets on here and wants to say that she never played with any Barbie dolls because they were all white. And it's just like, man, the WNBA, you guys are supposed to play women's basketball. not be the spokesperson or, you know, the platform where weirdness and wokeness is, you know, is promoted and trying to, you know, like, it's just ridiculous. It's not the platform for anything other than girls basketball. And you know what? We'll throw lesbianism in there because the majority of the girls that play the sport are lesbian.
2: Actually, they have come out now and said that only 31% of the WNBA has lesbian players.
0: All right, fine. You can still promote 31% is a decent percentage. So
1: it's no problem with that. But no. The problem with the WNBA, Bubba, is they caught lightning in a bottle with Caitlin Clark. And they're taking that glass bottle and slamming it against the ground every day, and they're going to shatter it and lose it.
0: Yep. Yep. Everywhere you turn, the WNBA has, and there's a news story about them, and it isn't anything that potentially aligns with the average American that could potentially be either an existing fan of the WNBA or potentially a new fan of the WNBA. When you see these press conferences, it doesn't make you want to say, wow, I haven't really checked out the WNBA prior, but since this person just said some cool stuff, I'm going to go watch a couple games. No, instead it's like, hold on, they're promoting, they got head coaches that are promoting trans kids belong. We got, you know, this one girl who's a race baiter trying to say that she didn't play with Barbie dolls because they weren't white.
1: They made black Barbies, though.
0: I know they did.
1: Was her mom couldn't find a black Barbie in the hood?
0: Angel Reese now has her own Barbie, and she wants to promote it at the hands of the fact that she never got to play with Barbies because there were no black ones.
1: You got long eyelashes?
0: I don't know. No idea. We'll get into the WNBA nonsense, absolutely nonsense, and this all is derived from the fact that they don't have a commissioner. They have lost their way.
1: Well, they do have a commissioner, right?
0: No, yeah.
1: But she's weak?
0: She's absolutely a joke. She's absolutely a joke, and the reason why this sports organization, the wheels have fallen off, they're woke, they're weird, is because the commissioner is allowing them to do this. And it's just absolutely a joke. It's to the point where, you know what, Lummy, I'm going to be honest with you, I'm not really that enthused about watching any more games. Even with Caitlin Clark, I'm really not feeling it.
2: You're going to, you know, pretty much boycott it?
0: I'm not going to boycott it more than I'm going to just not really care.
1: Just ignore it.
0: Boycotting would be me actively getting on my various platforms and saying, don't watch it. I'm not going to do that, but I'm just not going to personally watch it. I'm not going to seek it out when I'm looking at my Sunday sports programming and I got a chance to watch the Cornhole Championships or I got a chance to watch, you know, the Fever versus, you know, I'm just going to probably watch Cornhole, something I really don't care about. We'll get into that next.
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1: Was looking at the deadly intention numbers. Don't forget a new deadly intentions crime, true crime. 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Follow us. There's two of them. The Garden State Killer and the Gilgo Beach Killer. And I don't know what... Can you get with Gary and let me know what's coming up this... I think it might be the Reyes guy. I think it might be the Reyes guy from Washington that... remember, killed the girl from the beverage barn, then took her back to his garage and then went on a 10-day cruise, killed her, then went on a 10-day cruise, but because it was like January or February, his garage stayed so cool and cold and it preserved the body. Ooh. So when he got back from the cruise, he put makeup on her and used fishing wire to open up her eyes and then used that day's newspaper to make her hold it with her dead arms and propped her up and then tried to act like she was alive and for ransom money and sent that to the newspaper and to her family to try to get ransom money. Yeah, this is, I think that guy's name's Israel Reyes. It's unbelievable. Go to Deadly Intentions Show. Follow us. We're about halfway in viewing hours to be monetized. I think by the end of August, we'll be monetized.
2: I can see that.
1: I think so. Yes. So do that. You know how I mentioned, you know, we're going to get into the WNBA stuff here, but I'd also mentioned that I find myself on Sundays perusing around maybe something to find sports related. And I like F1, but I don't like NASCAR. I like Indy.
3: You're over NASCAR now?
1: I'm over NASCAR.
3: You were so into it like 15 years ago.
1: Yeah, well,
3: and you completely hate it now?
1: Yeah, I mean, I might watch the last 10 laps, maybe. Hmm. But I like IRL. I like F1. I stumbled upon the cornhole, like a cornhole tournament.
2: Oh, yeah?
1: But cornhole's not even fun because they've gotten so good that like 75 or 80% of every throw goes in the hole. So, like, that's not even really a thing anymore. So, and I, you know, used to be a big fan of the WNBA until all this weirdness goes down. Here's the coach. Her name is Cheryl Reeve, and she's the coach of, I think, the Minnesota Lynx, which I think is the best team in the league.
3: She's got so much upper lip. She could have a Freddie Mercury mustache and still have lip showing.
1: With buck teeth. Man, Freddie Mercury had some buck teeth.
3: He sure did. He said he had too many teeth. He had extra teeth.
1: Like a shark?
3: In the movie, yeah.
1: So anyway, this is the bitch that wore a t-shirt that says trans kids belong when trying to troll Sophie Cunningham because the Indiana Fever played this woman's team on Sunday. So what she come out with, a trans kids belong shirt, when really, I don't know what this woman's sexuality is, but let's say that she's either heterosexual or she's gay. She's either a lesbian or she likes dudes. About the only two lanes you can be in, ain't it?
3: I don't know how many dudes like her.
1: Well,
2: I think she's a lesbian. It looks like she's married to another woman.
1: Okay, so she's a lesbian.
3: Okay, cool.
1: Lesbians are not trans.
3: Nope.
1: And so you're only wearing this trans shirt because Sophie Cunningham, a person that you're playing, went out and didn't say anything shocking, didn't say anything wrong. She just said Sophie Cunningham, being a heterosexual or even a bisexual or gay woman, whatever Sophie Cunningham is.
3: She's got a black boyfriend, and she's heterosexual.
1: Okay, great. You guys seem to know
3: all
1: that.
3: He's a basketball coach.
1: So anyway, Sophie Cunningham, being a heterosexual woman that is in a relationship with an African-American man, there's nothing wrong with that. She did a press conference or had a soundbite where she said she didn't agree with the transitioning boys that disguise themselves as girls playing against girls. Now, that's just common sense. That's what the average American thinks. And so what happens? This bitch has to troll her. I think as a head coach of an organization, the head coach shouldn't be trolling the other players that you're playing.
2: No.
1: Like, don't you have better things to do? Well, yes, she does, to answer the question.
3: If Todd Bowles was playing Aaron Rodgers and had some kind of stupid, you know, mushroom shirt on or something to, just to troll, that's so
1: Hold
3: trivial.
1: On. If Todd Bowles had a Hiawassa-powered shirt on, right?
3: Exactly, just to try to be stupid and funny.
1: Right.
3: He'd look like such, it oh my just God. Minimizes his legitimacy yes. as the leader.
1: It's so petty.
3: It is.
1: That how can you lead your team when you're worried about a player on the other team's personal dealings, not anything that he did in the game, not anything he did as a player, because during his personal time he went on a Hiawassa retreat. Now you're going to make that a thing. It's so and great analogy, Dan, and the fact that it's like so beneath
3: yes,
1: a person that's a head coach. When you got 53 men that you're responsible for coaching up, right? Mm-hmm. Motivating mm-hmm. and prepping and putting the best potential game plan in to beat that guy that's in your head, quite frankly. And so this bitch, not only does she, you know, does her opinion, does she want to troll the opposite teammate's, you know, star player based on a no-brainer press conference that she said that we all think the same way, but now she wants to use her power and her form as the head coach of the WNBA's best record. She now wants to say she disagrees with men that get head coaching jobs in lieu of women.
4: We had more women coaching college basketball before Title IX, after Title IX, when it became mm-hmm. more important and more investment, that was code for.
5: And you got paid
4: more.
5: Well,
4: it's a man's job. Got paid yep. more. Mm-hmm. Became a man's job. And so to this day, we still don't have more women coaching in college.
1: I'm telling you right now, in the WNBA, I think it's the majority coaches are women.
3: You know, interestingly, Title IX was not supposed to like help women become coaches. It was supposed to help student athletes
1: protect themselves against athletes.
3: And so Title IX should be protecting women, not trying to encourage female coaches in college. That's stupid.
4: So that same thing, apply that same thing.
1: Title IX is not applied towards who's the head coach of the team. Title IX is supposed to protect women to play against fellow female college student athletes.
3: Yeah.
1: Female.
3: Mm-hmm.
1: It's to protect the Leah Thomas bitches that finished 290th at the man, but won the girls swimming state championship, or I should say NCAAs. That's what Title IX is all about.
3: Now she's trying to defend right now trans athletes in sports. So there's two issues here. The first one is, like, how would she feel if she played a team where all five starters were trans men and she got her ass whooped, you know, 99-30. Mm-hmm. Secondly, the shirt she wore had nothing to do with trans athletes. It says, what is it? Trans children matter?
1: Trans kids.
3: Trans kids matter.
1: Belong. Trans kid
3: okay.
1: belong.
3: Okay, so it tries to be like less inflammatory that way, but here is the hidden message. And this is something that I heard recently and was really enlightening to me. In natural child and adolescent development, a lot of people think for a period of time that they belong in the other sex. It's very common to have that.
1: I never thought that my entire life.
3: Well, I know. You're busy, you know, choking out monkeys. But a child often goes to, like, I want to be a ballerina. I want to be a fireman. I want to be a woman. I want to be a giraffe. They want to be all kinds of different things. But most of the time, by the time they get to puberty, they outgrow that distortion because it's a fantasy. It's a fleeting feeling. It doesn't last. So when you embrace
1: I think there's some parenting involved in that too,
3: right? But when you start embracing trans kids at a young age when they're still delusional, and you grab them out of the system and start manipulating them with more support and hormones and surgeries, then you're taking in this group. Because if you have 100 kids that are, you know, 8 years old that think they may want to be 100 boys that think they may want to be a girl, by the time that same 100 people are 17, that it's a much smaller group.
1: Well,
3: they grow out of it. So if they capture them when they're young and still into this fantasy, they can keep them in that system. So what she's saying by really grooming children to be trans, she is a monster.
4: When 2 years ago, we lost 7 WNBA coaches, right? They got fired because all of a sudden this money, you know, became more, mm-hmm. the WNBA blew up, valuations of franchise.
1: Oh, why did the WNBA blow up? Are we all going to stick our heads in the sand and not really be honest as to why and who blew it up? Or are we going to sit here and just say, you know, very loose knit, the WNBA blew up? Well, you know what? It had 25. I mean, how long had it been a league prior to Caitlin Clark walking in? Like 20 years?
2: 99, I think, was the first year.
1: 99. So for, you know, nearly
3: 25 years.
1: 22, 23 years. You know, whatever. 20 plus years, the WNBA had the opportunity for anybody to come in and make it, as they would say, blow up.
2: Sorry, 97.
1: So, yeah, 25 plus years from the Cheryl Millers to just all the great women that this league was established on, the backs that the women of that this league was established on, not a one of them, and not to be disrespectful to any of them, not a one of them made a difference to the point where you were getting better television contracts, selling out arenas. No, that is attributed to one person, and we never want to just call a spade a spade. Yet 25 years prior to this one person walks into the league, and all of a sudden it blows up, and everybody from this bitch on my screen to everybody benefited from it. Everybody benefited from it. Nobody wants to acknowledge her. Nobody wants to give her her flowers. But everybody wants to benefit from it. And everybody knows it happens. But God forbid that you give, you know, credit where credit's due.
4: Right. In comes the NBA folks again, who had cast us aside for many years. In they come again. Right. Now they want their franchises back and that sort of thing.
5: Mm-hmm.
4: It's more important again. And then we have more men. When we have NBA people. Mm-hmm. Becky Hammon being successful, you know, could lead to that. You know, but like you said, I have no problem with a larger pool. I would love for the NBA to have a larger pool for their head coach candidates and for them to be mm-hmm. women of color, et cetera. We got to keep working at it. I believe we need a task force.
1: Don't forget, this is the same bitch that wore a trans kids belong shirt to just try to thwart Sophie Cunningham's a player that she is playing against this past Sunday, and she wears a trans kids belong shirt
4: For women of color.
1: If I'm the commissioner, I got a problem with that. Then I got a problem with you saying that our hiring practices of who we put in as a head coach it has anything to do with your opinion.
4: We need to
1: coach your team and shut up.
2: There's more men now. There's 8 men and 7 women coaches. So the men are taking over, yes.
1: Man, Gutfield really broke it down. This is actually quite brilliant, and it goes, I think, a little bit along the lines. I remember watching it earlier this morning. If I remember right, it goes along the lines of what Dan just said.
3: Yeah, right? It makes sense when you hear him say it, because he puts it in he perspective put it kind of, in so eloquently.
1: Just
3: said,
1: and just kind of down along the lines of what you were saying.
3: Mm-hmm.
6: That shirt says it all. Trans kids belongs. That takes it right out of this little debate that we're having. How do you diagnose trans kids? What's the time frame in which you could say, I have a trans kid? There's no way to do it. If there is a phase, nearly all of them exit it. This was a change in activism. Okay. Think about it. Why not wait? Kids going through a phase. Why not wait? Because they disappear. The phase goes away. They become gay. They become lesbian. So why do they do it? Why would you go after children? You know, childhood gender dysphoria is a transient developmental phenomenon. It's not a fixed identity. So what is behind the idea of trying to fix it? It's because the intervention actually perpetuates it. It creates a higher persistence of the dysphoria. People don't talk about this. Why do you think it bothered me so much when they talked about pronouns or having kids change clothes where boys dressed up as girls in drag queen story hour, or even the name changes. And why did I find that deeply immoral? Because it created a higher persistence of the dysphoria. It was a self-reinforcement, and it warped the natural development of a child. That woman wearing that shirt has no idea what she's talking about. This isn't Bigfoot.
1: She has no idea. All she knows is the opposing player, one of the star opposing players, had a comment with regards to her opinion on trans boys playing against girls. And she was trying to protect the average little girl that potentially might be exposed to a boy in competition. And then this bitch, as the opposing coach, has to roll out with this. If I was a league, I'd fine her. But that's not the message we're trying. This message and or goat, you know, the opposing players. We're not trying to do that. That's not what your head coaching responsibility is.
6: Wearing a Loch Ness Monster T-shirt where you know it's fake and it doesn't hurt anybody, that actually destroys lives. She's an idiot and she's a coward.
5: Jesse, I think this is really about some of those coaches wanting players with a biological advantage on their teams, so they have a higher winning percentage.
1: Well, here's the deal.
5: I think that's why you're...
1: I mean, you know what? The WNBA has somewhat painted itself into a corner now, where you're going to allow your highest profile coach, who has the best record in the WNBA, to wear this T-shirt underneath a sport jacket during a game, trying to get under Sophie Cunningham's skin.
3: But it undermines the entire sport.
1: It does. And so what they ought to do is you put your money where your mouth is. If you're going to allow your coach, your most highest profile coach, to wear this particular T-shirt that says trans kids belong, then you ought to start letting transitioning men that are transitioning into women play in your league.
2: Ooh.
1: You've beat around the bush every aspect that you can without the final phase of that, which is allowing, you are so pro trans. You're the most popular sanctioning professional athletic body that is this trans friendly. You don't see anybody from the NBA doing this. You don't see anybody from the NFL. You don't see anybody from the NHL.
3: But Bubba,
1: Major League Baseball. Nobody's trying. No head coach from any of the organizations I just mentioned are wearing pro trans kid belong T-shirts. So put your money where your mouth is and start signing up some of these men that identify as women to start playing on your teams.
3: And go one step further. How do you think they would react if another coach said, keep girls in girls' sports, or keep boys out of girls' sports?
1: Well, I mean, Sophie Cunningham said that.
3: She said that in an interview, but she didn't wear a shirt on the court during the TV broadcast.
1: Because she has
3: class,
1: and she, you know, she's not listening. She's not monitoring other people's, you know, press conferences and trying to. She, you know what? Sophie Cunningham goes out and does her job. She was asked this question. She answered it honestly, and she doesn't go out and troll other people's opinions and or media conferences. She does her job. This is how bad the league has gotten. Watch. It starts with refereeing. It starts with just how inept they are at refereeing. This is where it starts. Watch this, Lemmy. This is not a travel. Ready?
7: Okay. All right, this game was the most rigged game ever. Look at this. It came down to a travel. She took 3 steps before dribbling, and the game came down to a travel called an Aaliyah Boston. But let's get started. They called this a foul.
1: By the way, I don't know why they didn't. I watched this game live, at least the last quarter of it, and I don't know why Stephanie Miller, the head coach of the Fever, did not. They had a challenge left, and they played this like 3 times, and Caitlin got the ball every time. They called this a foul. Or watch.
7: Boston, but let's get started. They called this a foul right then on the shot on Caitlin Clark.
1: Now watch the instant replay.
7: And then when they replay it, Caitlin Clark does not come near her body.
1: Watch the replay.
7: Block that shot. Should have been a shot block. Look at this.
1: Doesn't touch. Let me just rewind it a little bit. Does not touch.
7: Should have
1: Ready?
7: Been a shot block. Look at this. And we had a close game at the end of the third.
1: That's called a foul.
7: That's all ball. And then look at this one. We had to use a challenge on.

0: out to speak while she's getting rocked in the jaw. Then Caitlin Clark, another ghost foul. Like, they don't let her play defense.
1: You would solve this, Bubba?
0: She can't play defense. But the official...
1: Discovery.
2: What do you mean?
1: What happens during discovery?
2: Oh, and we were talking legal process.
1: Depositions.
2: I know. But
1: and so one of these girls needs to sue the WNBA because they have literally fixed it against them. And I guarantee... They will find emails saying it's okay.
2: Collusion.
1: There's collusion amongst the referees, the other coaches, the commissioner, and they're allowing this. It's the discrepancy.
2: Much like Colin Kaepernick was able to prove collusion.
1: Right.
2: The general managers had talked amongst each other, saying, "Hey, this guy's a problem. You don't want to get you." So you know, and he.
1: There's
2: won,
1: no way. There's not collusion here.
2: He
1: it's
2: won
1: too systematic.
2: He won $75 million,
1: and he deserved it because they were screwing him.
2: And John Gruden. The next to win.
1: Yep.
2: They colluded against him.
0: Assistant, they won't call this a foul. Kelsey Mitchell gets hit out of the air, and then the game came down to this. Where's the foul at? That's a shooting foul? And Olivia Miles, oh, she's such a bad person because she screams at the referee during games. What a horrible human being. That's what they say about Caitlin Clark. And then call this a foul on Aaliyah Boston. It's ridiculous.
2: I mean... That's how Lummy, the commissioner, starts, you know, getting stuff done. Here's Angel Reese, the biggest race baiter. Again, all of this are issues that the WNBA have from your number one coach that, you know, is wearing trans kid belong shirts in retaliation of Sophie Cunningham. To the inability to be able to call, like, the Indiana Fever, just because they have Caitlin Clark and Sophia.
1: Cunningham,
2: they just get, I mean, we just watched a minute 50 reel of 10 different incidences from this past Sunday's game that were blatant, that were absolutely blatant. Now you got Angel Reese, who is a complete race baiter.
3: Honestly, I didn't have a lot of dolls because I didn't have dolls that really looked like me much.
2: And I didn't have a bunch of dolls because I didn't have dolls that looked like me, and that's why.
3: That's why I kind of really wanted to make sure this was super intentional because... Now,
2: is this the new Angel Reese Barbie doll?
4: Yes, it is.
2: Right there. There yes, you go.
1: White hair.
2: Let's go ahead and give the biggest race baiter in the league her own African-American doll.
1: Yeah, I just newsflash. She becomes coach of the Orlando Magic, and they go 20-60.
2: What if Caitlin Clark had her own white Barbie doll? They would be
1: racist.
2: They'd be raising all kinds of hell. All kinds of hell. But let me thank God we got some... we got some important people like Greg Gutfeld, Fox News, that are trying to, you know, expose how bad this league is.
5: Just so we're clear here on the WNBA, Sophie's alone. She's alone right now.
6: I think there are a lot of people that agree with her. They just don't want to talk about it.
5: But that's even worse.
7: Yeah, it is.
5: That's even worse. Mm-hmm. That you're going to allow one of your colleagues that's trying to protect all of you guys.
2: I mean, the commissioner is, this is the root of all of it, the commissioner.
5: As if it's a controversial point of view to say that the men should play in the men's league and the women should play in the women's league. And right now...
2: And that's so controversial that your number one coach has to wear a T-shirt refuting that from another player that they're playing against.
5: All the attention and scrutiny, they're going to try to suppress her. Thank God that her advertising is going up and many people are backing her right now. But she's essentially the only person in the WNBA saying that there should be fairness there. I mean, are you guys crazy? Do you understand what's going to happen to your league? The NBA already subsidizes the WNBA already. Right. So the league was on its heels. They're trying to get rid of Caitlin, who has been a generational talent, has brought more.
2: This guy gets it, but nobody else is really saying this.
5: Balls on there. The moment that guys walk onto the practice field and start competing there, the sport is going to be done. No one is going to watch. So
2: he's saying if you allow what you're claiming you support, meaning trans kids belong, which means you're trans friendly at that point, and you put your money where your mouth is, and you're going to allow these men that are transitioning into women into your sport, it's over. Your sport is officially over. Be careful what you wish for.
5: Oh,
2: and because you have such a weak commissioner, I wouldn't.

0: I wouldn't be surprised that it happens.
1: Just don't understand the end goal of these women right here, because if they are saying that this is okay, then don't be surprised next season when you see dudes come up on the at the practice facility and say, I want to try out for the team. Because
0: man, they need that to happen bad. Like, let me, like a guy from, let's say, like IU or Michigan or Ohio State or North Carolina or Duke or Florida, one of these, you know, major universities. Well, you know, you got a kid that's a freshman or a sophomore. He might be 6'11", 7 foot, but he's got like a sophomore or a junior 7'3" guy in front of him, and he's probably not going to ever be a starter. But he could go to the WNBA and average 75 a game.
2: He'd be a superstar.
0: Right. I mean, realistically, imagine a guy like Wimby out there.
1: Y'all guys have said it's okay. You're letting this...
0: Yeah, he's right. You have said that template is okay. You've actually had your most successful coach, who has the most winningest record from the Minnesota Lynx, come out with a t-shirt that says trans kids belong. So you've said that's okay. We support trans kids. They belong. Well, that would be maybe part of your league as well. Put your money where your mouth is.
1: At the practice facility and say, I want to try out for the team. Because y'all guys have said it's okay. You're letting this young woman stand out there alone, and she's trying to protect all of you guys. I just think that's shameful.
0: She's right. Sophie Cunningham's trying to protect the sport so that, you know, they continue to play against biological females.
3: And it literally, like, pisses me off when people are like, she's not the face of the league.
4: Who would be?
3: What?
0: Hold on. I think this is actually Sophie Cunningham sticking up for Caitlin. Hmm. Nobody will ever stick up for Caitlin, right?
2: No.
0: And they're saying, you know, it pisses her off when people say that Caitlin's not the face of the league because, you know, everybody's a bunch of jealous bitches.
3: And it literally, like, pisses me off when people are like, she's not the face of the league.
4: Who would be?
3: What?
4: Sabrina? No.
0: Eh.
3: No, there's really good, well-known people in our league. I'm not discrediting them. Like, we have a lot of badasses in our league.
4: Yeah.
3: Like, hell yeah to that. I'm all for that. But when people try to argue that she's not the face of our league,
4: yeah,
3: or if our league would be where we're at without her, you're dumb as
4: yeah.
3: You're literally dumb as
0: I love it.
5: Yeah,
0: she's right. You're literally dumb as right?
5: Mm-hmm.
0: I love it. Aaron Rodgers, you know, remember, Lummy, when the whole COVID deal was... you know, went down and he was with the Packers and they asked him if he got vaccinated. And I think he wordsmithed around it. What did he say? He said, I am protected.
5: Yes, he said I'm protected. Exactly. Which was taking prophylaxis. Yeah.
0: I forget what he said. Let me, will you look at what he said and they tore him apart. I mean, they tore the guy apart
5: mm-hmm.
0: to the point where they almost didn't let him play.
5: Mm-hmm.
0: And they made him to be a bad guy.
2: He was immunized.
0: I'm immunized.
2: Yeah.
0: I'm immunized. And at that point, Dan, that could be ivermectin. That could be deoxycycline. That could be a Z-Pak. That could be zinc. That could be a nebulizer. You know, that's, you know, that's.
5: And that could be a shot of B12 because it did about as much for you as vaccination-wise as the COVID shot did.
0: You're immunized, and, you know, by what you and your professional medical consultant and or doctor thinks is most effective against this particular situation, coronavirus. That doesn't have to necessarily go by WHO guidelines. And at the time, if you went against WHO guidelines or Tony Fauci, you were an absolute irresponsible asshole that were putting other people at risk. Remember that? They'd throw that on you. Oh, well, you know, you didn't get vaccinated, so at the end of the day, you really don't care about other people, do you? Because what if they breathe your air through your non-N95 mask, or you do not create social distancing, both of which don't matter. Both of which
5: none of it mattered, dude. All of it was a lie. Every single thing.
0: And so when they made somebody to be an asshole because you didn't toe the corporate COVID line, realistically, you weren't the asshole. the people that called you the asshole were the asshole. And there's a lot more of those than there were people like Aaron Rodgers, because a lot of people were afraid, didn't have the standing and or swagger that Aaron Rodgers had, and, you know, stood up to these people. Said, I'm not getting jabbed. There's a guy that sits right across the counter from us in this room right now that was the same thing. Damn near lost his privileges at various hospitals and surgery centers. I mean, fought it tooth and nail. Had the Department of Florida, you know, Medicine, the board come down on him. I mean, this guy was, it was touch and go for Dan. All because he, you know, wouldn't suck Big Pharma's D.
5: And Diacos are snobs. The reason we're talking about COVID-19 is because Fauci was just exposed for, like I've said for 6 years, lying through his teeth about all aspects of the disease.
0: To the point where he had to play, he lied so bad that he had to plead the fifth during his congressional oversight hearing, because he absolutely, there were emails and records showing that he didn't believe what he was spewing to the American public. And in fact, he knew what he was spewing and mandating to the American public was wrong.
5: Right. But how does Howard Stern, who literally shamed and rejected everyone around him if they didn't believe exactly like he and Fauci believed, and now it's been shown that they were completely 100% wrong based on fraud.
0: I don't know how those people...
5: How do you reconcile? The problem is they had this cognitive dissonance.
0: I don't know how you defend that, because, I mean, you know, Howard said some very disturbing things, including but not limited to, and listen, nobody is, I love Howard. I to this day will always support Howard, never speak an ill word of him. I do speak in question form, though, when I say, you know, there's an excerpt of him floating around saying, if you don't get the vaccination and something to do with all Republicans, I hate you and I don't want you to listen to the show. I quit you and I don't want you to listen to the show because you're an idiot. And you're stupid and you're retarded.
5: Right. And they were painting us as dumb.
0: And I am very much paraphrasing on what really was said. Let me, you might be able to find it.
2: Yeah.
0: But it's very, very, very, very coming back, and not that it didn't age well.
5: No.
0: It's not aging well. And Fauci is so wrong that he can't even answer any questions at all. Aaron Rodgers was on the Pat McAfee show. They touched upon him being spun as the bad guy back in the day, and he doesn't hold back. Like, he thinks Tony Fauci is a complete criminal, is an absolute asshole, and he tells Pat McAfee that.
6: Just so you know, hot dog.
7: There's not enough soap in the world to make him clean up his act.
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9: Put yourself over.

0: Cash App at the Bubba Army. Ashley and Merch Crick were talking yesterday. Let me get in people's totals. And
1: yes.
0: I think Ashley now has a column for merch, too. I don't know that she started that process on merch yet.
1: She made the column. She's just waiting for the
0: data.
1: It's easier for when she gets it all just to put it in.
0: And well, probably for those that are like, you know, $1,400-$1,500, you've gotten that close to 2,000. You know, we just want to let you know the cutoff is September 15th, which will be like a month and like it's about what, 6 weeks from now.
1: Yeah, about that.
0: Yeah, so you know, if you, we'll reach out to you if we think that you're close enough that you would potentially care to hit the $2,000 threshold. You can do it through PayPal, Venmo, Cash App. Your merchandise is also equated into that. Also, your Super Chat, Twitch bits, all of it. Ashley, Lummi, I saw her little spreadsheet yesterday, and she's so good at that. She's so good at that.
1: She's a pro.
0: She is. Is she an accountant by trade?
1: No. She's a data analyst.
0: Well, that's kind of the same thing.
1: Yeah.
0: Because you're dealing with, you know, spreadsheets and things like that. Like, she certainly understands how to work all that.
1: She knows numbers.
0: Yeah. So anyway, thank you to her.
1: Yeah, no problem.
0: As we're roughing this in, I think we're going to be more prepared. I think we'll probably have a full report in about 2 weeks. And that way we can start reaching out to the people that are desperately close. You know, like if you're $1,800, why? It's like you almost blew that $1,800. Well, you didn't blow it because you're supporting your favorite show. And that's one of our, you know, one of the ways we stay on the air and provide great content for you guys. But like, we need to give you the opportunity to be able to understand how close you are to qualifying for not only a very prestigious event, a 3-day event called BARP, which this year, Lummi, more than ever, is going to be at a real venue, you know, planned by a real event planner. You know, like, this is going to be the year you wouldn't want to miss it. We're not going to have it in a parking lot with Domino's Pizza. I'm going to have
1: it classy.
0: It's going to be classy. So, like, if you are like, there's a couple people that are like 18, 25, you know, you're just so close to hitting the 2,000 threshold, which gets you the, you know, the Bubba Army Championship Royalty Ring invitation to the party. Isn't it usually August 15th that we do the Hall of Fame?
1: No, we did do that in the beginning, and then we switched it over to September. I think it was September 1st.
0: September 1st.
1: Because it led people up to just that whole weeks leading up to the money deal.
0: We need to pick a show that we do the Hall of Fame. And I need to get with you privately to kind of rough it in. You know what I'm saying? Rough it in, so to speak. And, you know, what do we have up to 10? Well, we've had 12 before, have we not?
1: Yeah.
0: But anywhere between 10 and 16.
1: There you go.
0: Right. Here's Aaron Rodgers. And you know what, Dan? This makes me kind of like Aaron. Like, I'm a big Aaron Rodgers fan, even though what he went through with the Packers and things. But this kind of makes me appreciate him more because some people think that he's eclectic and he's, you know, publicly admitted to doing ayahuasca and, you know, what have you. But, you know, I genuinely appreciate him more because he was correct.
2: Yeah, I mean, he's choked so many playoffs, more than most kids have ever choked their own chicken, but I do respect him for what he's saying here. And so I'm not an Aaron Rodgers fan. I don't like him in general, but I love what he did here.
0: Right, and as much as they made him and bastardized him to be the bad guy, and he's doing, you know, he's Aaron Rodgers doing Aaron Rodgers smart-ass wordsmith-type games, which people were...
2: He's a smart guy. No, he's an intelligent guy, and people call him a dumbass.
0: No.
2: Just like when Tom Cruise said that these SSRIs are killing kids, and it was like, oh, he's twisted.
0: He's right.
2: He was 100% right.
0: Right.
2: Aaron Rodgers, 100% right. Dan Diaco, for 5 years, 100% right. And all these other ass clowns, well, listen to Don Lemon and Fauci and Biden and all these other jackasses in charge that claim to know what the frick they're talking about instead of going and doing your own research. Guys, you lazy sons of bitches out there, pick up a book, do some research, learn for yourself instead of getting spoon-fed the national narrative.
0: Trigger warning, trigger, trigger, trigger.
2: Jesus Christ.
0: Trigger, trigger, trigger. speaking about myself in first person. Trigger, trigger, trigger.
3: View this year versus maybe the years of the past.
4: I'm going to plead the fifth.
3: Okay.
0: Okay. And let me, I still believe in the right system with protection. This guy is as good as anybody in the league.
1: Oh, yeah.
0: With protection. I wish things would have happened differently between him and the Packers. I would have loved, I think what they did with Jordan Love was disrespectful. How they brought Jordan Love in, didn't let him know, pretty much kind of, you know, I just thought the Packers did not handle it like they should have. And I think that he still had a lot left in his tank, you know, 4 years ago when they made this decision. And I still think that, you know, with Mike McCarthy, who has obviously had success, I mean, won a Super Bowl with this guy. Mike McCarthy won a Super Bowl with this guy, if I'm not mistaken.
1: Yeah.
0: Against the Steelers.
1: Yeah, that was one time.
0: And, you know, Mike McCarthy knows this guy's limitations. This guy knows that he needs protection. You know, but I think the offense that Mike McCarthy's building or installing into Pittsburgh is a variation of what Aaron's already ran in Green Bay.
1: Yeah, he's familiar with it.
0: And so,
1: Do you think Pat McAfee got a talk from ESPN or ABC after this whole?
0: I don't think. You know why? Because I don't think that it's. I don't think, and Dan might be able to help me here. I think corporately, people have completely changed. They've done an about face with regards to you being able to talk about COVID when you have congressional hearings. And you have emails from, let's listen, I think we all would admit that Tony Fauci was deemed the COVID czar. Was he not?
2: 100%.
0: Okay, so when you got emails that are being brought up, not on ABC or NBC or 60 Minutes or any credible news source, but instead the United States Senate in an oversight committee, you're sworn. And the person that was the COVID czar testifies the Fifth Amendment on every question. They asked him what color his tie was, and he said, I plead the Fifth Amendment. They asked him, you know, what day it was. So when you got the guy that pounded his chest and that everything we did as Americans went through him and his recommendations.
2: I am science.
0: And when he now is a known liar and cannot answer questions from his own email correspondence with colleagues and people in this space, and that we had to, as Americans, just sit there and take whatever he decided, what rule, whatever he decided, whether it's closing restaurants down, closing the airlines down, wearing an N95 mask, getting vaccinated, everything.
2: Or costing you money and taking you off, stripping you of your livelihood, Bubba, taking you off your platforms where you depend on that finance.
0: I don't think that any network is going to take a guy like Pat McAfee, a huge commodity, that's talking to another guy in Aaron Rodgers about real lifetime experiences, because the question goes on, once I play it here, you know, how do you feel about, because Aaron Rodgers went down as the bad guy, because when asked whether he'd been vaccinated, Aaron Rodgers, while he was a Green Bay Packer, said, I've been immunized. Everybody took that and ran with the fact that he had some other concoction other than the vax and made him out to be a complete asshole to the point where the league almost stepped in. I do think that, and you can look this up, but I think that he was excluded from some of the Green Bay practices due to the fact that he wasn't vaccinated. I think that they set him aside and put him on the back burner for some drills. I could be wrong.
1: He had to pay $14,650 for breaking COVID-19 protocols.
0: So hold on, Dan. He had to pay $15,000? Don't you think he should be calling up Roger Goodell and be like, hey, asshole, I need my $14,600 back because I was right and you were wrong.
2: Plus interest. Yeah, right. I would. I mean, I would. I, you know, every person that got fined, got delayed, got deplatformed, you know, got fired.
0: YouTube should be suing. YouTube should give me 2 weeks of what earnings used to be back then.
2: Absolutely, they should. They absolutely should. Everyone, all at once, should overwhelm the system with filing these suits.
0: So Lummi,
2: they did it to us.
0: Well, my question to you, my answer to you, Lummi, is I don't think ESPN, I don't think Disney, I don't think ABC, I don't think anybody goes to a major talent and says, hey, man, let's be careful on what you... I think it's wide open on anybody's opinion with regards to COVID due to the fact that the person that was that we had to live by and abide by is now being shown to be a absolute liar congressionally.
1: Well, he did poke at ESPN a little bit later, like about how they're covering Mike Vrabel.
3: The years of the past.
4: Now I'm going to plead the fifth.
3: Okay.
5: Okay.
0: Like gotta that. Love that guy.
4: Okay. Like that absolute coward, Tony Fauci.
0: Yeah, hell yeah. Have you seen this, Dan?
2: Yes, I do.
4: Absolute coward.
5: Yeah. Hey, it's back, baby.
4: Are you kidding me?
3: Yeah, 111.
4: You got a pardon, and you're in front, and you pleaded over 100 times.
3: Yeah.
4: At the White House. What are you scared of, Tony? Yeah. I thought you were the science.
3: Yeah, yeah.
4: I thought you were. I am.
0: And Dan, the one thing I love about Aaron is he's pretty well read.
2: Mm-hmm.
0: Like he's pretty well read. He's so smart that he was a finalist to become the host of Jeopardy.
2: Really?
0: Yes.
2: Yeah. He's on the short list.
0: He was on the like.
2: Last five guys?
0: Last three.
2: Really?
0: Yes. And I think in order to be the host of Jeopardy, you got to be smart as hell. And I mean, I think the new, you know, the current host that took over, who was it?
2: The winningest champion of all time.
0: Yeah, winningest champion of all time. The winningest guy of all time is the guy who's now.
2: He's a smart bastard, too.
0: Oh, yeah.
4: Science. And you get up there and he can't answer a question?
3: Yeah.
4: What are we doing? And how much time did the network spend to that? How much time did they spend on my responses every week, on my vaccination?
0: Oh, yeah. Say it.
4: Mission status. On Taylor and Travis's wedding?
5: Yeah!
4: Did they do even a minute? Did they do even a minute on Tony Fauci?
3: No, I don't think I've heard anything.
4: Nah, I bet they didn't.
3: But on that note.
4: Then there was another scandal this offseason, too, involving a voter for MVP, for Coach of the Year. How much time did your networks.
0: You're talking about Vrabel?
1: Yes.
0: Yeah.
4: Man, did your network spend on.
0: I got to tell you, he looks like he's in better shape than he's ever been. Does he not, Dan? Look at
2: Aaron Rodgers?
0: Yeah,
2: he looks like he's in good shape.
0: I mean, look at his core.
1: He looks healthy.
0: No, I mean, like, you know.
2: Can't criticize him.
0: Yeah. He looks, his core in that black tight-fitting shirt is about, that's about as in shape as I've ever seen the guy.
2: Mm-hmm.
0: I mean, he's.
2: His arm's bigger than Pat McAfee's.
0: Yeah, oh yeah.
3: Our network!
4: I wish
0: I would love to see Rodgers take the Steelers far. I would love, because, I mean, he's already made it known this is his last season. Like, he's done.
2: Oh, really? We're finally done?
0: Yeah, he's publicly said, I'm done. Like, this is my last season. I'm not coming back. So I would love to see him go out big. I really would.
1: That'd be good.
5: Go back to Fauci.
2: This is awesome.
4: Go back to Fauci?
5: Yeah.
4: Go back to the coward Tony Fauci in science.
3: Hold on now.
4: Who's spending the entire time writing in his diary about how fun it is to be famous. You got to be kidding me.
3: Okay, so on that note.
4: What are you going to say about me now?
5: Debate him.
0: He's got a little Dan Diaco in him a little bit. Look at him.
4: Say about me now.
3: No, I got no debate here. You had a 500.
4: No, seriously, what are they going to say about me now? Now that you can't talk about the COVID stuff, because obviously it was made, you know, in a lab in China. That's like not even questionable anymore. Tony Fauci is an absolute criminal.
0: Yeah, yeah.
4: I'm on good terms with my family. I'm on good terms with my family. What are you going to say now? What are you going to say now?
3: I want to let you know.
0: Yeah, I mean, what are you going to say about the guy now? He's on good terms with his family. He was right about COVID. Anthony Fauci is a crook and a liar. What are you going to say about Aaron Rodgers now?
2: And I really hope justice finds Anthony Fauci. I really hope that there's a state that finds him.
0: Me too.
2: That can find a legal theory.
0: How would that go down, Dan? How would it have to formatically go down?
2: He would have to be found guilty of a criminal charge within a state, and
0: which there's so many to choose, right?
2: Like, right. I mean, there's 50 of them, and you know he did something, and then they'd have to go after him, and then a jury would have to convict him. And I don't think it would be difficult for a jury to convict him based on what they've seen the last couple months.
0: You try this in the Floridas, the Alabamas, the Louisianas, the Georgias, you know, the Indianas, you know, the Kentuckys, the Tennessees, the the Texases, you know, the hardcore red states out there that are going to have a jury pool of potential red state, you know, red. This guy, I mean, you only need one state, but if you had 12, 13, 18 states that, you know, laid, you know, much like I think, Dan, didn't all the states gather around and sue the opiate business, big pharma, and with regards to the opiate, you know, crisis?
2: And they could go after Fauci. They could go after Moderna. They could go after Johnson & Johnson. They could go after the U.S. government, the Department of Defense, who actually organized a lot of this stuff. In addition, people could sue Fauci civilly.
0: I hope he's got syphilis.
2: But here, Bubba, here's the thing. Okay, so what are there, like, maybe 30 red states, if you want to call it like that? 35 red states?
0: Yeah, let's call it 30.
2: Okay, so say 10
0: 30
2: of those.
0: Solid ones that always go, like, you know, you got your Wisconsins and your Michigans and your Ohios that are kind of purple where, you know, they'll go one way or the other, but you got 30 solid reds.
2: So imagine if half of those states, if 15 states try to go after him criminally, and what's going to happen to him? He'll be broke.
0: I mean,
2: he's got to defend himself.
0: You got to hire a bunch of Todd Fosters and Kevin Hazlett and J. Diacos. Mm-hmm. You got to hire a team of those guys, right? Probably one in every state.
2: You know, Trump stayed out of jail, but he had to win the presidency, and it cost him tens of millions of dollars in legal fees. And Fauci does not have that kind of money.
1: I just sent you where it looks like the different states are launching an investigation.
0: Oh, so Dan, this is where it potentially starts, right?
1: And Florida's one of them.
0: All right, hold on. Let's get into this before we go into words. And then I guess Trump cut a promo on the oil companies yesterday, which let me, we were, I think, a couple days. I don't know if Dan was here or not. I think it was Latternet last week.
1: I think it was Gene.
0: Yeah, where the oil companies now, the petroleum companies are showing the last quarter, the second quarter, which was January, February, March, April, May, June. They just closed the books July 30th. On the second quarter, and most oil companies are showing record profits for the second quarter, which was the quarter where gas prices went crazy. And Trump even actually did a press conference into looking into these oil companies and price gouging. And so, Lummy, this is, I'm going to do that next, but this is three states launch investigations into Fauci after explosive Senate hearing. Alabama, Louisiana. Dan, off the top of my mind, weren't these the three states that I just mentioned?
2: Yep.
0: Florida, Louisiana, Alabama. Throw Georgia in there for some good measure.
6: And they've now announced investigations into Dr.
0: You know DeSantis is not going to let this low-hanging fruit go, right?
2: Oh, no. God, no.
0: No.
6: Fauci. Former President Joe Biden granted Fauci that pardon before he left the White House, but it didn't protect him from this. Here's Governor Ron DeSantis.
0: Ronnie D's right there, right? He's not one to miss nothing.
7: This is a guy that was drinking his own Kool-Aid. He was venerated by the media. I think he liked the fact that he had a lot of this informal power when he was issuing these recommendations and telling governors and mayors to do some of the draconian things that were actually done. It had a really negative effect on a lot of societies throughout this country. You had businesses reeling, people's liberties curtailed, and kids left on the sideline unable to access education.
0: Boom. Boom. That's coming, my friend. Dan, will Fauci have to haul his ass down here to each state? I mean, right? You have to go to the jurisdiction that you're being sued in, right?
2: Yes, a lot of it would probably be, you know, pulled into federal court, but it would still be under state law.
0: Federal court in Florida.
2: Right.
0: Right?
2: Mm-hmm.
0: And we only have, I think, three. We have the upper district, the middle district, and the lower district.
2: Mm-hmm.
0: So it'd be probably, I don't know where it would be filed.
2: Probably the upper district.
0: Probably in Tallahassee. Because it's coming from Tallahassee,
2: mm-hmm.
0: right, which is even more conservative.
1: Oh, yeah.
0: Good luck to you, Fauci.
8: I began to hallucinate and thought a houseplant was talking to me.
9: Prescription medication.
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1: From the den of sin. 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
0: Yeah!
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0: As I get ready for my next segment, President Trump signs executive orders in the Oval Office and then takes questions from reporters and unloads on big oil. Oil, the futures down $3 at $77 right now. One would expect that we would see that at the pump, but these oil companies are the biggest shady bastards ever. And the fact that when something happens immediately, like a tornado or whatever, I'm sorry, like a hurricane or any type of natural disaster, then they immediately jack up the prices, even though that oil they have in the refinery is, you know, 90 to 120 days from actually getting into your, you know, to the gas station that you go to, into their holding tanks to disperse to you. It's anywhere between 90 and 120 days. So realistically, a natural disaster that happens this weekend shouldn't really have anything to do with the supply until like November. But they use that immediately to jack up the prices. And then when the futures go down, like they are now in the high 70s, which is the lowest since like April, we don't see immediate relief from the pump. They'll be like, well, you know, you're still 3 months from being able to show what the futures are being traded at compared to when it's in the tank of your gas station to pump out. Takes about 3 months. Yeah, it's 77 a barrel now, which is the lowest it's been since April, but it's going to take till like November to be able to see that savings. No, no, bitch, you jack me up. The minute something happens, you jack me, but you won't unjack me when the futures go down. It's so one-sided and so not fair, period. Here's Trump yesterday going off. Now, correct me if I'm wrong, didn't just about maybe 2 weeks ago, we played him in the Oval Office saying that we're going to launch a full-blown investigation into the price gouging of Americans via the oil industry?
3: It was like a month ago, but yeah.
0: Yeah. Well, I mean, if their second quarter earnings don't show you that indeed you were correct, President Trump, and they are gouging the American public, I don't know what other data you need other than their second quarter earnings. I mean, Dan, that's the complete landscape of the healthiness and profitability of a company. Is there P&L profit? Is there official, you know, earnings report of the second quarter? That figures in their debt. That figures in their profit. That figures in everything. And so if you just can't take a look at their spreadsheet and realize that most of them are reporting first or the second highest earning quarter that they've ever reported, if that doesn't just do your report for you, then I don't know what was.
4: Go ahead. Who are you with?
5: John Fergus Media.
4: Yeah, that's right.
5: Original name.
4: What was your name before?
5: John Fergus.
4: Go ahead, John.
5: Where, Martin?
0: Am I assuming this might be a transitioning?
3: No, it's the guy changed the name of the paper or whatever, or whoever he works for.
0: Oh, okay.
3: Yeah.
0: All right.
3: It was.
0: Yeah. Is it some no-name paper that?
3: Yeah, and Trump just tried to be funny. It's
0: all right.
3: Yeah.
0: But he's not dogging the guy.
3: No, not at all.
6: No.
5: Two domestic questions, sir. The first one is, Exxon and Chevron, Integrated Oil U.S., just announced record profits second quarter.
4: Yeah.
5: Unbelievable. For Exxon, for instance, 14 million highest they've had in over a decade. For Chevron, for the quarter, highest in history.
4: By 12 times.
0: I did not know. The highest, so Chevron's second quarter earnings report were 12 times higher than the next best earning report?
2: Yeah.
0: Oh,
2: that's what he's implying.
0: Oh, why isn't Donald doing something immediately?
4: You saw that?
5: Yes.
0: Yeah. I mean, it's unbelievable. By 12 times.
5: Mm. On the backs.
4: I don't like it.
5: Workers paying higher debts.
4: Yeah.
5: Whatever is our...
4: They're making too much money. Okay. Based on a shortage, they're making too much money. I don't like it. And I should be the last one to say, because I'm a big free enterprise guy. Nobody bigger. And, you know, you're going to see oil. When we're finished with Iran, you're going to see the prices drop through the floor. But they made too much money. Too much money. Chevron, too much money.
0: Okay, what are you going to do about it?
4: ExxonMobil, too much money. When you look at one company where they made 12 times what they made the year before, they ought to give some of that back to the public.
0: Now, what power do we have? This might be a question for Dan. What power do we have as a country? I mean, we are all about being a capitalistic society, and you can, you know, make as much as you potentially can. But I do think we have some gouging laws, some anti, you know, trust and gouging stuff. Do we have a recourse as a country to come in and do something to these people?
2: There's three things. There's, you know, like you said, there's gouging laws. There's you know, when a company artificially raises the price in a crisis, there's criminal. It could be up to criminal corporate justice there. There's also regulation, and he can, you know, he is the executive branch, and so he can come down and start, you know, threatening more severe regulation. You know, with executive orders, he can do a lot to make life miserable for the oil companies.
0: As he should.
2: And then the third thing that can be done is there can be some legislation passed that maybe limits, like they do to, you know, health insurance companies, how much profit they can make.
0: Right.
2: Off of the people. And so, you know, I don't like too much government interference in business, but when business has a monopoly and, you know, the oil industry is a monopoly.
0: And they're gouging.
2: And they're colluding with each other. See, that's the other thing is they can't talk amongst each other and lock prices. That's what we try to prevent with antitrust legislation. And so if Exxon and, you know, Sunoco and all these big companies get together, BP, and say, listen, we're going to, you know, jack up prices together, and we're going to do this as a team, and that's illegal. And they can be fined. They could be criminal stuff.
0: What
2: he's going to do is he's going to investigate. He's going to put a magnifying glass up their ass and look closely. And they don't want that. And they just got it.
0: Can they start the process of a congressional oversight committee?
2: They'll all be hauled in to Congress. They're all going to get hauled in. They're all going to get embarrassed. Some may lose their jobs as CEO because, you know, a lot of times all you need to do is say one wrong thing in a congressional hearing, and you lose your job.
0: And I mean, you know, the board members or whoever determines who the CEO could say, hey, listen, it's partly your job to keep us within regulatory, you know, so we're not getting our asses hauled up to Capitol Hill, which would require us not to, you know, gouge the American public 12 times the earnings. You know, you keep that magical number, you know, off of the government's radar, so to speak. That's part of you being the CEO. Do we make 12 times the earnings, or do we scale it back a little bit so I don't get my ass hauled into Congress embarrassed, you know, which could potentially lead to consumer confidence, you know, consumer boycott. You know what I'm saying? So that part of the CEO is to regulate, you know, probably your earnings so that you're not, you know, getting the attention of the president of the United States, right? I mean, they only mentioned two oil companies that had record windfalls. Are the other ones, did they play ball a little bit better? Were they a little bit more
3: smart? They're doing good. They're doing good.
0: They're all in on it.
3: Couldn't also the government come in and at least, like, take off some of the taxes, either the state or the national tax?
2: But that's not why they're getting gouged.
3: I'm not saying that.
0: That's hurting the American government. You know, that's taking the tax portion of gas away. The the oil companies, that's not their profit margin. Their profit margin is, you know, what they call the rack rate of fuel. And so, you know, taxes are added to that to help our tax base, and we go, you know, get a lot of tax dollars from fuel. But if fuel is fundamentally, let's say, 75 cents cheaper, the rack rate, that's the profit margin of the oil company. Why should any state or federal office or tax code have to sacrifice their profitability in lieu of making gas more affordable? We shouldn't have to be the ones that fluctuate. They are. I mean, listen, I mean, there's a happy medium. Could you have made six times? Could you have made six times the profit and gas be down 50 cents right now? Probably.
3: Well then also, right? If you don't want to do the taxes, I mean, what about the regulations that they put
2: that's
3: in?
2: That's where they're going to stick them. And so, yeah. And so Trump's going to be like, hey, I've been pro-gas for a long time, but if you guys are going to be like taking advantage of everybody and literally have a stronghold because it's such a, truly a monopoly, there's not a lot of independent gas, you know.
0: No, there's none.
2: Drilling going
0: there's
2: on
0: none.
2: These days.
0: There's
2: you don't
0: none.
2: Have any oil wells in your backyard anymore.
0: No.
2: That doesn't happen anymore.
4: And they better cut the retail price, the consumer price. Too much money. You're surprised I'm saying it? I'll say it loud and clear. I'm not happy about it.
0: Yeah, well, you need to look into it. Brooke, a naked man. Now, I looked at how high this highest tower is, and it's to give you some reference, the Sunshine Skyway, where I think there's only like a 15 or 20% survival rate, is 87 feet less than what this guy jumped. The top of one of these big towers is 287 feet.
2: And the Skyway is 200?
0: And the Skyway is 197, oof, actually. But I think, Dan, there's like the railing gives you like a two or three extra deal. You know, like the, so I think the Sunshine Skyway scores in right at 200. And this is 287. And Dan, you would probably be able, it says 80 meters, but I actually
2: go, like 250 feet.
0: Yeah, so there's different.
2: But still,
0: yeah,
2: 250 to plus feet. That's a lot.
0: This guy, I cannot even attempt to pronounce his name. Dan, you might be able to. It's right here. I could no way, shape, or form be able to sound that out other than he's 44 years old and he's been charged with several counts, including public lewdness, after he climbed the New York City landmark, the Brooklyn Bridge, jumped into the into the water naked, and he's currently in stable condition. Dan, can you attempt to pronounce that guy's name?
2: Albal Dayev.
3: Wait, what?
0: What? Right here, Dan.
2: I did. His last name.
3: Oh, yeah. What about the first name?
0: Yeah.
2: Oh.
0: Yeah.
2: Galimzan. Galimzan Abdal Dayev.
0: There's an M in there.
2: I said that. Galimzan Abdal. I said it wrong. The first name is this. Galimzan.
0: Galimzan.
2: Abdal Dayev.
0: Galimzan Abdal Dayev.
2: Abdal Dayev.
0: He is now currently
2: guilty.
0: The New York Police Department responded to a 911 call at 2:30 in the afternoon, 2:28 on Sunday, where officers observed a 44-year-old male climbing the North Tower of the bridge. The individual then jumped into the East River, and officers from the harbor unit extracted him from the water without further incident. Spokesperson said, the emergency services responded, and he's currently taken to the hospital in stable condition. A few hours later, he was arrested and charged with reckless endangerment, making graffiti, public lewdness, criminal trespass, and disorderly conduct. The Brooklyn Bridge, which is built in 1883, has a clearance of 41 meters from the water. At its center, the towers themselves are just under 83 meters tall. To the company, blah, blah, blah. There is footage of this, but they cut it off before he hits the water. Now, my question is, if the Sunshine Skyway, I think it has a 20% survival rating, like 80% of people that attempt to jump off the Sunshine Skyway die. Now, I think that might have been somewhat changed because they put these catch nets in there now. Did you guys know that?
3: Yeah.
0: There's these catch nets that are on the side of the bridge at its highest span, and it's tough for a human being to be able to. They're out like that catch net's out like 8 feet. I think they've strategically made it so like the average person can't get into that. But here's what I'm saying. Okay, let's say you jump into the catch. Why couldn't you just roll over and, you know, like, I don't think it keeps you
2: from... Because now you're only 100 feet above the water or 80 feet above the water, and it's not lethal anymore.
0: No, I think the catch feet is literally 4 or 5 feet lower than the base of the bridge.
2: Oh, okay. So you're still jumping 200 feet.
3: Yeah, it's not halfway. Yeah, it's not
2: 180.
0: Let me, can you maybe show me a picture that I can show Dan of the Sunshine Skyway catch fence system? So, Dan, like the catch feet, you know, they may save you 3 foot, but... It's to me, like, let's say you jumped and you landed in the catch fence. All you'd have to do is just roll over and it would plop you into the water. I don't know how that's going to save you necessarily, other than maybe 3 feet.
2: It also buys people time to come respond.
0: I guess, well, it probably maybe as you're sitting there in the catch fence thinking, do I really? Maybe there's a certain percentage of people
2: regret
0: that, you know, all right, catch fence got me. I got another shot at this, but maybe I don't want to. Here we go, Lummy. Here are various. So they have, Dan, they have these big. Now, I thought they had fencing. I guess they don't have fencing out here, do they?
3: I thought they did too, but no, it looks like they don't. It looks like that's the only thing they did.
0: Yeah, they put up like these extra fences.
2: Yeah, but people can climb that.
0: I think it's hard to climb, but you're right, Dan. People can climb that. I'm looking at, so that's what the new catch fence is. It's just additional, like, 10 foot.
3: So you give them an extra 10 feet to jump off.
0: Yeah, but here's the deal. I think this is real, like, real netty. Like, I don't think it's real stable.
3: Oh, yeah.
0: I don't know that you can necessarily really climb that very well. Like, it's not chain link fence where you can grab, you know, get a real good hold on something.
3: I think if you click on that link, back to you.
0: Oh, I think I might have messed it. Was this it right here?
3: It was a WTSP, or that one, too. That one might show you right there. If you click on the WFLA News Channel 8, if you go down a little
0: right
3: bit,
0: here?
3: Yeah, it should have a
0: right
3: video
0: here?
3: For it explaining
0: right
3: what.
0: Right here?
3: Yes. Material it is.
0: Okay. Suicide prevention barriers to be installed to the Sunshine Skyway. Is this a news story right here?
3: Yeah.
0: Supposedly? Come on.
6: 11, Florida transportation officials are moving ahead with a plan to put suicide barriers along the Sunshine Skyway Bridge. FDOT released
0: And you know what? Here's the deal. I can't even tell you the last time that we had a jumper. I mean, usually we had... You know, 2, 3, 4 a year, and you know they would shut the side. They'd shut the lane down.
2: How old's the story?
0: This is quite old.
6: Today, that shows what they will look like.
0: 2020
6: project will cost $3 million.
0: Look, Dan, right here.
2: Mm-hmm.
0: Updated on January 10th, 2020.
2: And they said 18 people jumped in 18.
0: Yeah.
2: So I wonder how many people jumped in 2025.
0: Lemmy, can you give me the latest number? Because I think that this is really helping.
2: Maybe.
3: Let's see.
0: I mean, you know, they were averaging, I was told at one time that it was between 15 and 20 a year is what they, is what the average is. Here's this nut job jumping from 287 feet and he made it. Now he had a backpack. And some flag from, like, Kazakhstan or something like that. Like, some one of these countries. And he made it. He made it. 287 feet naked. God, I got to think, Dan, that would really be hard on your balls and testicles.
2: Yeah, I mean, I hope he has his legs crossed as he landed.
0: Now, Dan, is there a way... That you, because like these cliff divers and stuff, they'll get up that high sometimes, 150 feet, what have you. Is it that you're supposed to like create like a knife, like with your feet, like you're supposed to point them down, or like how do these people survive?
2: Feet first, toes pointed, locked body, cut into that water. Hopefully there's some disruption on the surface of the water and it's not completely flat.
0: Flat water's worse?
2: Oh, flat water like concrete.
0: So, but like, if
2: that's why when you see like people even diving competitions, there's like bubbles at the bottom just so that they like break up the water a little bit.
0: So the best would be like a little 1 or 2 foot chop.
2: Yes.
0: Right?
2: Yes.
0: That would be good. But if it's like flat as glass,
2: you're done.
0: Then that worsens your chances.
2: Yes, sir.
0: Let me
3: It looks like there's been, I mean, there's been two this year.
0: Two?
3: Six, yeah, I mean, last year.
0: Hold on, we're halfway this year, only at two, and six last year.
2: So it's working, Bubba.
0: It is working.
3: 6 year before, looks like 10 the year before that. So yeah, it's going down.
0: Yeah, it's working. When we return, this police officer, I think the guy won $1 million. They had this guy in custody. And then the cop just starts giving him like UFC hooks to the face while the guy's in custody. Now, the guy's fighting around like he's being a little bit like, you know, he's resisting a little bit. But the guy's handcuffed. So when you got a guy that's handcuffed and he's resisting, he's like a rag doll. You can put him wherever you want, including the ground. You don't have to punch the guy in the face. And then he starts putting his electrode taser to the guy's ribs and starts, you know, tasering the guy. You know, if you're a cop and you can't handle a person that's handcuffed, you know, I don't know that you're necessarily that good of a cop, right? I mean, you know, you should be able to handle a person that's resisting you if he's handcuffed, including like taking a guy down to the ground. You don't have to beat him in the face.
3: I think this guy was trying to impress his partner.
0: His female partner?
3: Yes.
0: Yeah, I think so, too. And then reports, which I'm not trying to get too top 40 zookeeper-ish, but supposedly Prince Harry and Meghan Markle are headed for divorce, and I couldn't, if I'm Prince Harry, I couldn't say good riddance, bitch, enough. Look at everything that Prince Harry has given up, including every aspect of being part of the royal family for this bitch.
2: I know.
0: I mean, he has completely lost his manhood. He's lost his balls. He's let her run the show. And do you know how cool it is if you're in London or Great Britain and you are part of the royal family? You got life made. They give you a big ass castle. They give you 24-hour security. They give you a couple $100,000 a year to show up 2 or 3 times to a Make-A-Wish deal. You know, you're officially a prince. That's a big deal. And, you know, every 4 to 8 years, the people of Great Britain, they actually vote on whether they want to abolish, you know, the monarchy. And every year they approve it. All these hundreds of millions of dollars it takes to run Buckingham Palace and to have the king and prince and queen, you know, all that whole structure. And they every year vote that they want to keep it. So if you're the prince, man, Dan, you got life made. You got life absolutely made.
2: I know. And
0: until
2: she just
0: some
2: seems
0: American
2: to be evil.
0: Bitch, some American bitch comes in and, you know, wants to disrupt it, move you back to LA. This bitch is a home wrecker. This bitch, she has Prince Harry so pee whipped. Good riddance, bitch.
3: Well, good thing he signed a prenup.
0: Well, I mean, she signed a prenup.
3: Oh, she didn't, though. He said that he didn't have her sign it because they were going to last forever.
0: All right, so he signed one with regards to her future earnings, but she didn't sign one with regards to him being the prince.
3: Oh, no. So it looks like that was going to happen, but it looks like he turned out everything, and there's no prenup in this whole marriage.
0: Oh, my God.
3: Because he said it was going to last.
0: And after,
2: yeah, but he had to give up his throne rights.
0: Yeah, you're right.
2: And so she's got no aspect to that. Maybe that's one of the reasons they kicked him out of the royal family is because the exposure with the lack of the prenup.
0: Whatever. Good riddance to this bitch. I was a huge fan of hers with Suits.
2: Really?
0: I thought she nailed it with Suits.
2: I never liked her.
0: But once she got married to Prince Harry, I can see how much of a C-word she was. Just a straight P-whip C-word. That and the cop brutality gimmick next. Hold on.
1: Believe it or not.
7: Absolutely not.
1: Everything you heard about him has been toned down for easier public acceptance. The Bubba the Love Sponge Show returns after these words.

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2: Got a email from Mark Tate, Ian Longin, and the people that are distributing Video Killed the Radio Star on Tubi. And I just glanced over. Are they going to some type of film festival, or they just want us to... They asked for us to put the link, their link, up on our Instagram. But I don't know if they looked at our other numbers. They're like, you know, have Bubba put it on their Instagram because he's got 71,000 followers or something. Man, Instagram's great, and we're so appreciative of the 70-some thousand followers, but we got like 276,000 on Facebook.
3: That's right.
2: 113,000 on X. I don't know if these guys know that, but let's certainly...
3: Well, we'll be putting it on the other ones, too.
2: Yeah, all of them.
3: Yeah, exactly.
2: We're supposed to be getting some numbers back, as you can see in that email, like, soon. I think it's doing pretty well on Tubi. I really do. I'll go to a private browser. Because a lot of times it'll figure out your cookies and it will bring up, it will recommend Video Killed the Radio Stars based on, one, that I've watched it before, and two, so the algorithm knows I watch it, and so it'll recommend it based on having watched it before. But if you go to like a private, Safari, you launch your internet on a private tab, which means it does not consider any of your history or anything like that, it still comes up as a recommendation, Video Killed the Radio Star on Tubi. And if you type in V when you, in the browsing deal,
3: oh, yeah.
2: I think VI, maybe V or just VI, it comes up. Remember back in the day when we first started, you had to type actually the word video in, and it would be like the third one. Now I think that so many people have searched it that I think it's either V or VI, and it comes up as a recommendation.
4: So not being repressed by the algorithms?
2: No, it's promoted. It's being promoted.
4: That's nice.
2: Change. By the algorithm, meaning, yeah, it's a nice change. Season, there's only one season. There's three episodes. The first episode's 57 minutes, The Rise of Radio Royalty. Todd Klim rises from local radio host to shock jock Bubba the Love Sponge, forging a close relationship with wrestling icon Hulk Hogan. Episode two, The Video That Changed Everything, 1 hour. By the way, the first episode's 57 minutes. The second one's 1 hour. The publication of the leaked sex tape to settle a radio war ignites national scandal, resulting in huge highs and lows for Hulk. And then there's more description, but I'm not going to click on it. And then the third, the fallout, 44 minutes. The Hogan v. Gawker verdict ended the lawsuit, but not the scandal. The fallout includes a second bite at the apple for Hulk Hogan. So it comes in three different episodes, 57 minutes, 1 hour, and 44 minutes. I love it that it plays way better. I thought broke up into three categories. I think it really, really plays way better than the one.
4: It's a big story. It's a lot. It's so much information.
2: Right. And so Apple and Prime made us, put it all into one, which I thought was a little long at 2:30. Whereas 57 minutes, an hour, and 44 minutes is awesome. Go to Tubi, type in VID, it'll aggregate up. Watch it. Appreciate it. Watch it a lot. Watch it as much as you can. Tell your friends, too. Dateline, Eugene, Oregon, on July 30th, 2026. I cannot even pronounce this guy's name either. Geo Snap Hat? Dan, you're the smartest guy in the room.
4: Josephat. Commandist.
2: Leave it to my illiterate ass to call him Geo Snap Hat.
3: I thought you were
4: Snapchat.
3: Close.
4: Snapchat. Joe Snapchat.
2: Geo Snapchat. Commandist filed a $1 million lawsuit against the city of Eugene and Eugene police officer.

0: punched him and taser him while handcuffed in the July 11th, 2025 incident. Jail Snapchat was being detained on suspicion of second-degree criminal... second-degree criminal trespass.
1: Like, what is that?
0: Yeah, like...
1: What is that?
0: Yeah, like, do you really need to rough a guy up? Now, if a guy's, you know, murdered somebody, beat up his late old lady, was a DUI and killed a family of four...
1: You found him in the back of your porch underneath the kitchen table, you know, underneath the dining room table.
0: Masturbating to your 14-year-old.
1: Right,
0: like,
1: right.
0: There's some things that I want a cop to come in a little heavy-handed on. You know, that a guy's a scumbag and, yeah, punching him three times in the face really ain't a big deal to me. But criminal trespass, what's that? Is he probably showed up at his old lady's house when he wasn't supposed to? She's got like a restraining order against him, and he showed up there to do a boo-hoo willy. That's probably what it is. After being handcuffed and walked to the patrol car, he stated that he had turned to say goodbye to his family. So it sounds like, you know, he was sad. I'm going to turn and say goodbye to my family as you guys are hauling me away in handcuffs. Officer Stephen Lamb then punched him in the face seven times and drive stunned him with the taser twice for 17 seconds while you remain restrained. Geo Hapstant suffered a traumatic brain injury. Rupture. So, Dan, what is a traumatic brain injury? Like, what does that entail?
1: Anytime, it's a concussion.
0: Okay. Ruptured blood.
1: Or worse, contusion.
0: Ruptured blood cells in his eye, several face bruisings, and electrocution marks. Lamb, the cop, resigned in November of 2025. This is the third recent excessive force lawsuit from this department. Yeah, when you have the third excessive force lawsuit from within a department, that's management. That's the chief or the sheriff or whoever's in charge of this agency that is not trained or instilled any type of repercussions if you treat people poorly. This should be on the police chief. You can keep firing guys and they resign and writing $1 million settlement checks, but there comes a point where the person that's leading the agency has to, you know, be taken to task. Here it is. And by the way, the first part of the sound for some reason is not there. And then all of a sudden it picks up. So this guy here, he kind of looks like maybe he's fighting a little bit, but the guy's handcuffed. If anything, Dan, you know, trip him down to the ground, right? Like, you know,
1: right.
0: A guy that's handcuffed, you should be able to
1: control.
0: And I can see the guy as being, you know, a little bit, you know, not cooperative.
1: Ornery.
0: Yeah, he's being ornery and he's not cooperative. I get it. It does not warrant this. Watch this one. It does not warrant this. And watch it. He brings this one from left field. Bam, bam, bam, bam, bam. I mean, you look at this. In the face. Then takes out his gun. I mean, takes out his laser gun. I mean, that's just not right. Right?
1: It seems a little sadistic, doesn't it?
0: Yeah.
1: You're just playing stuck in the middle with you. Cut his ear off. Really, really make this an event.
0: Hits him again. Now, at this part, it looks like he's not being resistful.
1: Oh, yeah, the cop looks like he's being sadistic.
0: Right, and so it looks like the girl's got him in control.
1: Mm-hmm.
0: And she's now taking him to maybe the back of the squad car to throw him back in there.
1: And the guy with the dick boom just wants to keep hurting him.
0: Yeah. Johnny Mustache wants to keep... And this guy looks like a cop. Standard mustache, right?
2: Yeah.
0: Listen, I've had one of those tasers. And Lummi, you have too. Had one put against your skin. And it's like you literally are putting your tongue on a light bulb.
3: Yeah, it's no fun.
0: I mean...
2: They're going to respond. Connect channel 1 for 336 River Rip.
0: I will tell you, the female police officer is pretty easy on the eyes. She's pretty hot. You know what, Lummi, you were right. He was showing off to the hot to the hot female cop.
3: That's right.
0: And And at this point, man, if you're a little bit ornery, like Dan said, and now you've had to go through this, I'm going to be even more of a dick. I mean, like, let me tell me when Jay's ready. I'm assuming he's going to Zoom.
3: He's having trouble with his internet.
0: Oh, okay.
3: He's always on his way here now because the internet's down there.
0: Oh, the internet's down at the Enclave?
3: Yes.
0: Poor Jay. Poor guy. He could just say, listen, I'm going back to the plate. Do you really need to put, it looks like to me the guy's not trying to raise his head. Right, Danny does not look like to be resisting at all.
1: He's pretty much taking him down.
0: He's leaning at the waist over the hood of the car. I don't know why you have to keep smashing his face again. See the guys, you know. Looks like they're potentially frisking him at this point. I mean, I don't want to say poor guy because he could have just, I don't know what he's really wanted for besides criminal trespassing. But I mean, this right here. So I can see where at this point, I think, Dan, you ankle trip him. You take him down to this nice fluffy grass. You put him face down in the grass. You put your knee on his back and you say, listen, buddy, we can do this a couple different ways. I'm going to get you back up. And you're going to walk like a gentleman to the car, or we're going to stay down here on the ground all day. Which one you want? You know, and when you're handcuffed and you're face down into the grass with a cop's knee in your back, which is probably protocol, not knee to the back of the neck, but to the back, that's probably not real comfortable, and you're probably going to start complying. Okay, I'm sorry. Just help me up. Sorry I gave you a hard time. Do you act like you're Conor McGregor and make the guy eat seven fists? Seven? I mean, and at this point, Dan, would you not? This guy's defenseless, right?
1: Defenseless. You can't do anything with your hands handcuffed.
0: Right. I mean, other than maybe taking the guy down, I don't even know what handcuff protocol, what resistance would be. If a guy's handcuffed and he's resisting, I would say that, you know, SOP, standard operating procedure, would be maybe to take the guy down to the ground.
1: Yep.
0: I would say.
1: And so, yank up on those handcuffs.
3: So yeah. This guy's background is he went to USF and then was a Hillsborough County Sheriff's deputy before transferring to Eugene, Oregon.
0: Well, yeah, Chronister knew he was a bad apple and got the hell rid of him. Yeah, or G, whoever, I mean, whatever, which one, whatever, whoever was in charge, they knew this guy was an asshole, so he had to go. I mean, I can't think of, I mean, that's about as far away from Tampa as you can get, Eugene, Oregon, right? I mean, that's
1: about trying to impress Officer Shakira?
0: Yeah, Officer Hot Brunette. So, I mean, watch this. Bam, 2, 3, 4, oof. 5, 6, 7, then a choke, now the taser. Guy got $1 million and the officer.
1: No, did he get it or he just sued for it?
0: I don't know if he got it yet. You're right.
1: He's filing for it. And he should. I think it's excessive.
0: I think he should. Give it to him. Write a check and make sure the guy, the other asshole, never is in law enforcement ever again.
3: He's not. He sells insurance now.
0: Good. You can't even be a whack and hut mall cop, you bitch. You little bitch.
4: Breakup rumors after 8 years of marriage. The Duke and Duchess of Sussex left the royal family in 20... 20-
0: Listen, William, you can't get out fast enough, bro.
1: You can't even call him that, though. They've lost those titles. You can't call him the Duke and Duchess of Sussex.
0: Yeah, but I did see an article where his dad threw some type of hidden message, something to the do with the fact that if you get rid of the bitch, we'll welcome you back into the royal family.
1: Oh, wow. The prodigal son.
0: Well, as much as they throw you out, Dan, if they have the power to let you back in, too.
1: Yeah, it's like right? Royal Seth.
0: I mean, let's say that you had a family member that was an F-up. Let's say I was a Diaco brother, and you guys done throwed me out, right? Mm-hmm. But I put together 3 or 4 or 5 really good years of not being in trouble. Well, Steve could call a meeting and say, we want to bring Bubba back as our family member.
1: Mm-hmm. But what happens when you do that? You get screwed over a second time.
0: Well, second time, it's on you, my friend. Yeah.
4: 20, moving to California. This shift is reportedly contributing to their speculated troubles.
0: Man, Dan, he needs to go to that hair. He needs to go sign up for Diaco hair.
1: Oh, yeah. He's got bad hair. Oh, yeah. Bad hair. It didn't matter when he was with hot Meghan Merkel, but now that he's going to be single and he's going to be cue ball.
0: Look at that.
1: He needs to call Cena.
0: And that's a prime candidate for what you do, isn't it?
1: Absolutely.
0: That bozo, Willie?
1: Mm-hmm.
4: tension between Meghan and Harry has become, according to insiders.
0: Ass can't be that good. You can have the hottest ass in the world. Just remember this expression, and everybody's heard it. No matter how hot the chick is, somebody somewhere sick of having sex with it. Think about it. No matter how hot a chick is, somebody somewhere is tired of it.
4: Mm-hmm. Hard to ignore. Harry wants to spend more time in the UK, which Meghan is
0: which he's got carte blanche on, right?
4: Resistant to.
0: I gotta think LA's pretty tough when you're not royal family anymore and you're just Markle, hey, you know, Meghan and Harry.
4: Celebrity matchmaker Deborah Graham claims their relationship is strong as an ox. She believes their bond is solid and capable of making significant changes. Graham also mentioned that Princess Diana played a spiritual role in their union.
0: What?
1: That's nonsensical.
0: Yeah, stop. I'm out of here on this stupid report when they're saying that
1: she spiritually helped them.
0: That Princess Diana from the grave match make these bitches. The hell out of here, please. This is Epstein's Bobo on some secret island. Oh man, I watched the Harvey Weinstein documentary yesterday. Oh my God, he'll die in prison. Now, he did get his New York conviction overturned, but they retried it, and he got the same amount of time. I think he's got like 20 years in California and 15 in New York. But, man, this guy was a scumbag, and his second wife was an absolute smoke show. Like, Harvey Weinstein's second wife that he ended up having two kids with, people would say, what in the hell is that hot bitch doing with... I mean, because he was disgusting.
3: Yeah.
0: He was disgusting.
1: Probably not really funny either.
3: Georgiana Chapman.
0: Oh, my God. Can you send me a picture of her? Yeah, Dan, wait till you see her.
1: Nice Jewish girl.
0: I don't know what her ethnicity was other than H-O-T. Hot as hell. Now, his first wife, he had three kids with. Did you send it to me? Let me. He had three kids with his first wife, and then he married this this Chapman chick. You got it?
3: Sent. Yes. Okay.
0: He married this Chapman chick, and everybody was like,
1: "Oh wow, she's pretty."
0: That's not.
1: This Georgina Chapman.
0: I think this is her.
1: Yeah.
0: Yeah, right here. This is.
3: Well, she dyed her hair blonde, I guess.
0: Oh, she did.
3: Yeah,
1: she's beautiful.
0: They had her. Here we go. This is Harvey Weinstein's second wife. Like, hot as hell.
3: That's not her.
0: No, it's not?
3: No, now, yeah, I think you got off a pack.
0: Aggregated Willie.
3: Now you're on Real Housewives
0: I'm an idiot. I'm just saying, man, it's a good doc. This guy's shady. He'd have the girls meet him at the Peninsula or some, I guess, the bar part of one of these L.A. big. He had the penthouse permanently rented. Like, he had it. Like, as an apartment. And that's where he'd take these chicks and ask them for a nude massage and then for them to honk Bobo. And then if they didn't like any of that, he'd rape them and then give them a role. Oh. I think Gwyneth Paltrow, I think Ashley Judd. And did you hear about when Brad Pitt stuck up to him? I think it might have been Gwyneth Paltrow when Brad Pitt dated Gwyneth Paltrow, and this is at the height of Miramax, which was owned by Weinstein, and you know you really couldn't get heat as an actor unless you're Brad Pitt and you don't really answer to anybody and everybody wants you to be in their movie. He went up to Harvey Weinstein when he had found out what he had done to Gwyneth Paltrow, which I think he was dating at the time, and he told him, I will kick your ass. And I guess Weinstein tried to tell him something like, well, you'll never work again in Hollywood. And Brad Pitt goes, watch me, bitch. I'll be working longer than you will.
3: And that came true.
0: Yeah, exactly. Anyway, this is when we return, this is exactly what needs to be done. When these kids are taking guns to school. Now, in this particular incident, I think this kid actually killed some kids. I think the kid from Georgia actually did kill some
3: kids. Yeah, he did. I think he's serving a life sentence.
0: And the Georgia judge and the prosecution hauled his dad into prison, into the judicial system, and I think he got 15 years.
3: Oh, good.
0: That's going to stop. That's going to make parents start paying a little bit more attention. I think the dad, well, I mean, we're going to get to the story next, but I think the dad actually provided the gun to him. Like, the kid went up and said, hey, Dad, can I have your gun?
3: It was a gift.
0: Oh, so the...
3: He gifted him.
0: So the dad gifted a kid the gun?
3: Yes. For Christmas. And I believe they were already telling him not to give the kid a gun.
0: Well, I mean, I did gift Tyler a .22.
3: But I think the kid was already completely whacked out of his mind.
0: And but, you know, I gifted my son, like, at age 7 or 8, a .22 that I kept. I kept locked up in my gun safe.
1: That's safe. That's responsible.
0: And then he would only be able to take it when we would go down to shoot, you know, shoot straight, Lummy.
3: Yeah.
0: And he went through the kid's lesson course and got a certificate and stuff. And then we would shoot it at the gun range. And then I would take it back and put it in my gun safe. But it was his gun, but he couldn't have access to it unless we were going to the shooting range. So I think that's kind of the responsible way to potentially... To potentially gift your kid a gun.
3: Not buy him an AR and letting him...
0: No, not buy him an AR and letting him keep it underneath his bed. No, I don't think that's the right way.
3: Hmm.
0: We'll do that and more when we return next. Hold on.
5: Automatic microphone shut off. Engage.
6: Why? What'd they do now?
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6: I thought the fat one didn't really talk that much.

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0: Man, poor Jay. We need to just tell Jay that if he has problems on the Enclave, not to worry about coming in here. It just makes it that much more of a pain in the ass for him. Poor guy.
2: You should have just gotten the car in the beginning and drove here.
0: Well, I wasn't going to go there, my friend. I was just going to say,
2: he had an
0: initial plan. It didn't work. He doesn't have to drive all the way in here, but I think he is. God love you, Jay. Appreciate you.
2: The Enclave is 20 minutes from my house, and this place is 38.
0: So really,
2: the extra 15.
0: So hold on, the Enclave is how long?
2: Solid 20, 25 minutes by the time you pull into it. And this place is, 38 minutes from my house.
0: So not a big deal.
2: It sucks at 4 a.m., but it's not that much different.
0: We start doing this, maybe we'll see a deterrent in school shootings or kids shooting up In-N-Out burgers and teen gatherings and just kids using guns in a fatal way. Maybe we'll start seeing a little less of this if we start, holding parents responsible. And I applaud this district attorney and this judge because this probably is a very polarized. I don't think it's even polarizing. I think that most people would commend this, saying, all right, well, let's let the story play out and we'll figure it out.
3: And 2 days ago, 16-year-old Colt Gray was sentenced to prison for killing 4 people in a school shooting. Now, in a historic case, his father is being sentenced for giving him the rifle used in the attack. Here's Armando Garcia.
4: But for you failing to get Colt help, but for your failure to remove access to the guns, this doesn't happen.
5: Today, a county judge in Georgia sentencing the father who admitted to gifting an assault rifle to his son used to carry out a deadly mass shooting at a high school in 2024.
4: This is an aggregate sentence of 15 years in prison.
6: We, the jury, find the defendant.
0: And 15 years, man, I mean, that's solid.
2: That's a real sentence.
0: That's a real sentence. That's a real sentence, my friend.
5: Guilty. In March, a jury finding Colin Gray guilty of 27 counts, including second-degree murder and involuntary manslaughter, after his son Colt Gray killed 2 students and 2 teachers at Appalachie High School.
0: Lucky he only got 15. I mean, could you almost be an accomplice?
2: Arguably, yeah.
0: I mean, you're the one that gave him the gun, and it wasn't just a little Walther PK-22 or 30. Like, it was an AR-15, which, That's arguably assault rifle, right?
2: How long before this happened did he give it to him? That's one of those
7: 1 year before.
0: 1 year.
7: Yeah.
0: 1 year.
5: Same judge who is sentencing Colin Gray sentenced Colt Gray just a few days ago to life in prison without parole after Colt pleaded guilty to more than 50 counts. During the father's trial, he told jurors he hoped giving the weapon to his son would help the two bond over hunting and target shooting.
0: Yeah, it would. If you keep it in your gun safe, and when you go target and hunting, you break it out, you give it to your kid, you teach him the gun safety on how to handle it, how to load it, where the safety switch is, how to unarm it, how one in the chamber, the whole 9 yards. And then when you're done with your, hunting and target practice, you put the gun back in your gun safe. And the kid can't have access to it unless he does it through you.
7: Yeah,
0: that would have eliminated these 4 people that died.
7: There were warning signs before they were telling him not to give him the gun, and that he was obsessed with school shootings he got the gun.
0: If you're a good parent, you kind of know what your kid's into, and when your kid's into school shootings,
7: Yeah, I guess he had posters all around his room with the school shootings.
0: At that point, you need to not give him a gun. You need to get him a therapist. Right?
7: Yeah.
0: Right? Hey, I want to give my kid a gun. He's got a bunch of school shooting posters all over his room. No, buddy, you need to get him a therapist immediately and not even let him have a gun.
8: Mm-hmm. Good kid. You know, yeah.
0: Did he or did he not have posters of school shootings in and around his bedroom?
7: Yes.
0: Yes. Don't talk about how good of a kid he is.
8: He wasn't perfect, nor was I.
5: Prosecutors accusing the father of ignoring warning signs the son had an affinity for mass shooters, evidence showing the teenager kept a shrine
0: dead. I gotta tell you, Dan, you know everything your kid's into,
2: mm-hmm.
0: for the most part.
2: Mm-hmm.
0: You know, I mean, there might be a couple little stupid things you don't know that they're into, but when your kid has posters of school shootings in his bedroom, do you...
2: That's Luigi, too, isn't it?
7: No, that's the Parkland shooter.
0: That's the Parkland shooter. If Danny had pictures of the Parkland shooter in his home, you would rip him down and say, "What the f*** are you doing here, buddy?"
2: Mm-hmm.
0: What? Why?
2: Doesn't make any sense.
0: Because, Dad, I'm really into school shootings.
2: Okay.
0: Okay, buddy. Listen, you know what?
2: After go buy work, a hand grenade.
0: After work tomorrow, we're going to go talk to somebody. Uncle Steven will be over here to wear you out in about 15 minutes.
7: You mean not give him a Christmas present of an AR with ammunition?
0: No. Yeah, that AR-15 that you had on layaway, we're not going to need that, my friend.
2: Kids both have ARs, and they're in my safe.
0: Well, exactly.
5: The shooter in the 2018 massacre at Marjorie Stoneman Douglas High School.
0: Again, this is what this kid had on his walls of his bedroom.
5: Marjorie Stoneman Douglas High School. Families of the victims sharing emotional statements in court today.
0: Yeah, I'd be full hot if that was one of my kids that got killed.
2: Mm-hmm.
0: Be like, you son of a bitch. I'm glad to God. You know what? That suits him well. 15 years, buddy, if not longer. You're an accomplice to all this. I mean, listen, if the kid just goes bozo one day and there's no signs of this, that's one thing. But when the kid's got clippings, newspaper clippings of the Parkland shooter pasted up in his wall. We all were kids at one time, and whatever we were into, we put on our wall.
2: Yeah.
0: You know what was on my wall?
2: Nipples.
0: No, you know what was on
2: Farrah
0: my wall?
2: Farrah Fawcett.
0: Yeah.
2: And the nipples.
0: And Green Bay Packer got, like, you know, James Lofton and Eddie Lee Ivory and Lynn Dickey and Paul Kaufman and John Jefferson.
2: We had three posters. We had the Farrah Fawcett nipples.
0: Everybody
2: in
0: the world had that.
2: We had a Rocky, signed Rocky poster.
0: Yep.
2: And then we had that garage with the Porsche and the Lamborghini and the Ferrari.
0: Yep.
2: And that was what we wanted to have nice. Sex with girls as hot as Farrah Fawcett.
0: Yep.
2: We wanted to look as good as Rocky.
0: Yeah.
2: And we wanted to own those. We wanted to be successful enough to own those cars.
0: And you know what you were telling? You were telling your parents. That's what you were telling your parents.
2: Right.
0: I want to be as badass as Rocky. I want to have sex with Farrah Fawcett, and I'd like to have one of those cars.
2: Right.
0: Such an innocent, you know, message that you're
2: That's
0: giving
2: That's what
0: your
2: you want your son to do.
0: Right.
2: You want your son to, like, be successful, drill a hot chick, and have a nice physique and be well built.
0: When Tyler was growing up, he had a fat head of Brett Favre. He had Tony Stewart, some NASCAR stuff, and like Steve the King Kinzer sprint car stuff. Like, you know, he had race car, and I don't even know that he had any chicks on there necessarily.
2: He had Leah Thomas on the wall.
0: No, he didn't.
9: The trauma the students and teachers faced by seeing my husband laid dead.
0: Yeah, the minute your kids got Leah Thomas, you might want to burn a timeout on that too.
2: Yeah.
9: On the floor of the hallway, because Colin could not be a responsible gun owner. He did not pull the trigger, but purchased and left a firearm accessible to a minor.
5: This case is part of a growing push to hold parents accountable for the actions of their children. Gray is now one of several parents convicted in connection to a...
0: Good.
2: But wait a second, Bob. But let's take this one step further, though, because, you know, a dangerous instrument's a dangerous instrument, whether it be a gun, a knife, or a car. So could you arguably be held responsible if you buy your son a car and he mows through a parade?
10: Same thinking. This is Melissa. How can I help you?
0: Hold on. Let me. I saw.
10: I'm calling regarding a child that has been.
0: I saw this right here that I might want to do a break it down, Bubba. So I tried to copy and paste it. Anytime I see a real bad mom realizes that she's getting arrested and she looks kind of hot.
7: Is this the one in Fort Walton? Are you I haven't watched it yet.
11: No, have you watched it?
7: I think it's
11: is
7: the
11: it,
7: one.
11: Is it a nothing burger?
7: No, no, no. It's something.
11: Is she hot?
7: It's not bad for a mom.
11: Yeah. So, Dan, interesting question, and that is, okay, you buy your kid a car. Let's say you buy your kid a Hummer or a Cybertruck, whatever he would want. And at the end of the day, he mows through, you know, there's a teen takeover, and he mows through a couple kids, kills them, and you're the one that bought the car for him. I mean, is...
2: You know he's a crappy driver. You know he's a little unstable. He's been a bully. He's gotten in fights before. You have some knowledge he's kind of a dick.
11: I don't know. I really don't know. I don't know how that scores out. I think it would have to... They'd have to have something on record that he showed indications of driving reckless and wanting to mow people over.
2: Mm-hmm.
11: Because I think what got this dad in trouble was the posters, you know, on the kid's wall showing school shootings and, you know, paying homage to the Parkland guy.
7: Well, and also I guess that he did take him, or he was seeing a shrink, and I guess the shrink told his dad that he was getting crazier.
11: Yeah, like so, and so that's on record from a medical profession, right?
7: Yes.
11: And so at that point, it's not looking good if the therapist, you know, told the parents this kid's showing signs of not so coolness. You know, that doesn't bode well for the parents, I don't think, right? That's probably why the guy's doing 15.
2: Mm-hmm.
11: Remember, Dan, yesterday we were talking about if I brought my Skag over to your house, we would put you on the leaf blower. We'd put Dumber on the weed whacker.
2: Right.
11: That's on the heels of this. A parent. Now, how do you kill a kid? This is in Ocala, Marion County. How do you kill a kid with a leaf blower?
2: Beat him with it?
11: I don't know. Like, I don't know. This guy is convicted of murdering his child. Man who allegedly admitted to using a leaf blower on infant, indicted in murder charge. Like, I didn't know that you could, unless you're blowing them like in gravel or something.
2: Or you blow them off the table?
11: I don't know. I don't know.
12: First at 4 o'clock, two indictments returned against two Marion County men in separate cases involving children. First, 38-year-old James Westervelt was indicted on a charge of felony first-degree murder. He admitted to using a leaf blower.
11: Mommy, can you look into this?
7: Yeah.
11: Because I don't understand how you would kill a kid unless he might have been like on top of a counter or maybe some concrete steps or something, and then you blew him off and he hit his head.
2: He blow it into his like airway and blow out his lungs?
11: Maybe.
2: Does it say?
11: Can you take too much air on?
2: Yes.
11: Like if you had your mouth open and somebody, you know,
2: yes.
11: Put it, okay.
12: On a 2 month.
11: Let's see.
12: Prior to an August 2024 incident in which the then 6-month-old baby died from what doctors say was blunt head trauma from bouncing the child. He was arrested earlier this year.
11: Do you have further on it?
7: It's saying that he was using it on his face and the kid hit his head.
11: So maybe the kid was just like, he was 6 months old, so he's a toddler. And I don't know that kids can necessarily hold themselves up. You know,
2: he like playing, like, you know, like blow in his face with the air, and all of a sudden it just knocked him over.
7: Yeah, it looked like he thought it was funny. The kid was 2 months old. He would like kind of blow it at his face, and the kid thought it was funny, and he fell backwards.
11: If you were to do that,
2: I don't know if that's first degree murder.
11: If you were to do that, you probably should do it in an area where, like, on the bed or something like that, where if the kid falls, he falls over into something, you know, spongy or not so deadly.
2: Yeah, don't do it over a bed of nails.
11: Well, don't do it over concrete.
2: Right.
11: Right?
2: Mm-hmm.
11: Another Florida woman accused of killing their baby.
13: It is hard to imagine a mother harming her own child, but Lakeland police really? Arrested a woman after...
11: You're right. I mean, is it really?
2: Yeah.
11: I mean, a picture speaks 1,000 words. Is it really, really that big of a reach?
2: They've had Barbies like that since 1969, by the way.
11: Allie Corey did something and killed her baby.
2: With a neck tattoo?
13: They say she confessed to dropping her baby and throwing him. Sadly, the infant died. Fox 13's Carla Byron has the details.
11: And Dan, I think you'll be the first one to admit, babies, for the most part, are fairly resilient.
2: They're designed to be dropped a couple times.
11: Right, like, you know, not thrown and spiked.
2: No,
11: like
2: a, no.
11: Like
2: but they're supposed to be able to be dropped.
11: It's right.
2: Because a lot of moms have dropped their baby accidentally.
11: Right.
2: And they all die.
11: Babies are fairly resilient.
2: Mm-hmm. They can handle about a 4-foot drop.
11: You can't spike them like Ron Gronkowski.
2: No, they don't handle that well.
11: But, you know, a baby is kind of rugged, if you will.
13: Mm-hmm. Fox 13's Carla Byron has...
11: And in order to kill a baby through dropping, you almost have to spike it.
2: Right.
11: Like, you almost
2: or
11: have
2: whip
11: to
2: it.
11: Put... force behind the dropping.
2: Right.
13: The or details that we do want to warn you, they are disturbing.
14: The investigation began on June 29th at about 11:30 p.m. when officers responded to Chestnut Woods Drive. There they found 6-month-old Jeremiah and took him to the hospital.
11: That little kid ain't got a chance. Look at him.
2: Yeah, he ain't doing anything
11: cute
2: wrong.
11: As hell. Man, already pierced his ears. I don't know about all that.
2: Well, I mean, that's the stupidest thing in the world to do. Because it's just going to get caught, stretch out the hole, and the kid's going to choke on the...
11: Not only that, but, like, the kid's going to be tugging at it and playing with it. And, you know, it's going to be irritating to a point early on.
2: It's selfish.
14: Police say his mother, 23-year-old Tatiana Norman, eventually admitted to dropping the boy on the floor, causing him to hit his head, as well as throwing him into a playpen. Mm-hmm. Investigators say she told them she was feeling overwhelmed and fatigued tending to her
11: child. I guarantee you, Jay's here. You know why? I smell him.
7: Yes, he is.
11: Jay, we have to set some protocols that if you go to the enclave and you have a technical difficulty, that you don't have to come here, bud.
15: So normally I'll do the enclave if I have a hearing or something. And so today, by chance, my hearing worked out yesterday afternoon, and so I'm able to do it. I know you like me to be here, and I like it to be seamless. I think I already identified the problem. I had work done beneath my office yesterday, which probably just manually disconnected my Ethernet.
2: Oh, you're right.
11: Yeah.
2: You're right. Yeah. So it was probably an accidental disconnection.
11: Those damn workers, they don't care about your Ethernet. They just care about getting the job done.
2: Mm-hmm.
15: Yeah, well, they're there fixing it now. So I try to get there early enough where I can deal with technical difficulties and all that, and I appreciate you letting me do it from there because I want it to be seamless, but I love doing this. I love being a part of it.
11: Well, fantastic.
15: And I love contributing. And so, you know, some days I have hearings and some days I just can't do it, and I'd rather do it if I can.
11: All right, well, I'm just saying, if you got like a big whodunit over there, you don't have to necessarily bust ass to get here because I know it's a pain in your ass. So, you know, if you plan on coming here initially, that's different than getting there, having technical difficulties, and then having to do an about face.
15: Right.
11: Like, you know.
15: And for me, it's about twice the distance. It's about 20 minutes to 42 minutes, and when I leave, it's about 19 minutes to 38. It's like twice as much.
11: Right.
15: So.
11: Understood.
16: Children. I understand. I have had children that, you know, you get frustrated and you get, overwhelmed at some.
11: Yeah, but you don't football spike them. You know what you do? You put the kid in his little playpen and he's just, him or her, they're just crying because they're teething or whatever's going wrong and they're not happy. You just can't make them comfortable. And you know what? A baby's not going to, if you put them in their pen, where they can't get anywhere. And
2: they're safe.
11: And there's nothing, there's no blankets in there for them to smother themselves like SIDS, or there's no toys or anything like that. Maybe you leave a little binky or a bottle in there if they decide to valve up on that. That's not going to kill them. And you go to your room and you take like a 15-minute timeout. And that kid's just screaming, raising hell, but eventually he'll just cry himself to sleep because it's exhausting for them.
2: You can go back to smoking your crack pipe.
11: And you can go back to smoking your crack pipe. But guess what? No kids dying under that circumstance.
2: Mm-mm.
11: And you're getting high. So, I mean, it's a win-win. I don't know if that's sound advice from a doctor, but let's just say this is an entertainment program.
16: There are different ways to handle it. And throwing a child and killing this little man is not appropriate.
14: Police say Norman researched injuries online.
11: Baby,
2: she's almost pretty.
11: Yeah, here's the deal. Take the neck tattoo and the fact that she murdered her baby,
2: and
11: which are two big deal breakers for me. Mm. But, you know, if you didn't murder your baby and you didn't have necessarily the ghetto ass neck tattoo, smile a little bit, maybe pull your hair back in a ponytail and put a little lip gloss on, and I think we got us something here.
7: No, she does. Yeah, she does have other kids, so I mean,
11: she does.
7: Yeah, she's
11: probably wallered out.
7: Mm-hmm.
14: Instead of taking him to the hospital.
11: Oh, so these were her internet searches. You ready? Baby feels cold. Check. Dead. Baby has concussion. not all of these are not, you know, baby is doing well, living a great life. These are all searches based on having a very hurt baby.
7: So sell your index $20.
11: Baby feels cold.
7: Oh.
11: Baby has, these are all internet searches on her computer. Baby has concussion. Baby has concussion. Is it an emergency? What happens when a baby had a concussion in Florida? What happens when a baby had a concussion? How long does a baby have concussion? Does baby sleep longer with concussion? I think we can pretty much determine that she thought the baby had a concussion.
7: Well, it looks like she was reaching for a remote control and the baby fell off the couch.
11: Oh, sure. Right.
7: Hit his head.
11: Right. Like Dan said, the baby is designed to go 3.5 to 4 foot. I mean, that's what Dan said. It's official.
14: Just monitored him at home. They add, if she had sought medical treatment the morning after his first injury, Jeremiah might have survived.
11: So, Dan, let me ask you a question. A kid has a catastrophic fall, but you immediately take it to get looked at or to the emergency room. Is there a chance that they can fix that baby, or is it really depending on how blunt and forceful the fall was?
2: It depends on the force of the fall
11: and the damage did.
2: But kids are very resilient and usually don't get injured from a small fall. But if you have a little brain injury, they could have, you know, put the kid on steroids, put it on a seizure medicine, did hyperventilation, cooling, or even in an extreme case, put a bolt, which is a way to decompress pressure on the brain.
11: Maybe even under extreme cases, maybe induce a coma.
2: Well, yeah. Well, if you get a bolt, you probably end up inducing a coma or hyperventilating on a ventilator.
11: Can you induce a coma?
2: Yeah, you just give them a bunch of narcotics.
11: No, on a very young.
2: Same thing. Load them up with meds. Snow them. We call it.
14: He is charged with aggravated child abuse, which is a first degree felony and can carry a penalty of 30 years in prison. However, this charge could be upgraded. In Lakeland, Carla Byron, Fox 13 News.
11: Where do you upgrade from there?
2: First or second degree murder.
11: Oh. Yeah. Now, I didn't know that this happened just literally...
2: Up the street,
11: down the street.
7: Yeah, over by where Jay just was.
11: Yeah, over by where Jay was. This is kind of over by the conclave.
7: Yeah.
11: And Dan Levin?
7: Yeah, he's out of here.
2: I'm already back.
11: I like the exchange. See you later, Dan.
7: Seamless.
11: Except Dan should say goodbye.
7: He kind of did while he was...
17: You didn't hear me.
11: Oh. Okay, well, get the hell out of here.
7: I thought you had to leave.
11: Yeah, don't be lingering. Jesus, you linger.
17: Lingerer.
11: You dirty lingerer.
17: Jeez.
11: That's one of the nicer things it'll be called today. Don't ask Jennifer on her adverbs for you, my friend.
7: Whew.
11: Whew. So let me, this is like a street.
7: Yes, yeah, a street takeover.
11: I never knew that people did street takeovers in the middle of the highway. I thought they were always side streets and, you know, things like that. Like, they didn't take a major, major highway like I-75 that's, what, in some instances, 8 lanes, 4 on either side. And how do you do a takeover on an 8-lane highway?
7: You block all the other, pretty much any way of getting around it, and then you just have everyone get out of their cars and kind of do a human wall.
11: So you
7: wall.
11: Just gridlock it?
7: Yes.
11: Like, you have everybody kind of stop?
7: Yeah, and it looks like they were doing burnouts and trying to race.
18: On scene, hundreds of cars blocked every single northbound lane in Thonotassa, Florida. So authorities say some drivers were doing burnouts and spinning their tires in the middle of the...
11: Now, I'm assuming this is dash cam from an FHP.
7: Yes.
18: Interstate video.
11: Now, how do you begin to unwind this and arrest? Do you go to the very front of the line and start arresting people from there?
15: Yeah, you come backwards.
11: Yeah,
15: you get on the on-ramp the other way.
11: Oh. So
15: you catch them that way.
11: You go north of where they're at.
15: Yes.
11: And then double back down.
15: Yes.
11: Because there's no traffic coming because they've already gridlocked.
15: Correct.
11: Brilliant. That's why Jay could be a state trooper.
18: Shows drivers scrambling quickly to get back into...
11: Now, Jay, what if you're like in the second or third row? You got, you know, you and, you know, your wife with you, and you guys are just headed to Ocala for the weekend, like you, me, Candle, and Erica could potentially do. We don't have anything to do with this. They got us gridlocked.
15: Yeah.
11: I mean, I guess the cops would know whether you're in on it or not, right?
15: Yes.
11: I mean, you know, a 50-some-year-old man with his wife.
15: Yeah.
11: Chances are, unless you're in the front row being a dick, chances are they're not gonna get you.
15: If I'm in the front row, I'm gonna be a dick if I'm in my wife's Raptor, and I'm gonna drive around everything, and right. no one's gonna stop me.
11: You're
15: if I'm in one of my
11: drive.
15: Other cars, I'm gonna sit there like a little right. bitch and wait till if the cops come and save me.
11: If you got the four-wheel drive Raptor,
15: we'll smell you later, dudes.
11: We're boss hogging our way right over this little Nissan Sentra with the muffler delete.
15: The median means nothing when you're in a truck like that. Right. You're like right around everything.
11: But if you're in your Porsche or you're in your Lambo, yep. you're going to be second row Willie, aren't you?
15: I sure am. Yeah. Excuse cars. Me, sir.
11: You know, you go up to the guy, listen, buddy, I'll give you $200.
15: Exactly.
11: Just move your car out. Let me get through here. No big deal. You're never going to, you know what you're going to see? You're going to see my taillights burning down the road, buddy.
15: Let me add one more burnout for you. I'm out of here.
11: Let me burn out of here, and here's $200 for you to move your
18: car. As troopers weaved in and out of this chaos, breaking up the illegal gathering. Now,
11: how many got arrested?
18: Most of those involved were allowed to leave.
11: Exactly.
15: See, and they'll prosecute them here in Florida. That's the difference between California and here. In California, they just break it up. Here, they're going to arrest you. There's a guy that was going 140. He's getting arrested automatically.
18: Facing any charges. Authorities say a green BMW sped away, leading troopers on a dangerous chase that reached 140 miles per hour, nearly twice the posted speed limit. The driver eventually stopping for troopers, 25-year-old Julian Lugo, faces charges of aggravated...
11: Who?
7: Julian Lugo.
15: Julian Lugo.
11: That guy sounds guilty. Listen.
18: Stopping for troopers, 25-year-old Julian Lugo.
11: Julian Lugo. Driving a Beamer.
18: This is charged
11: M series.
18: Is of aggravated fleeing to elude and participating in a street takeover. Now Lugo, he had three passengers in his
11: car. Oh, hold on. Did you see this dude?
15: What was that?
11: He looks like
7: Rocky Dennis? No, he looks like the Night Stalker in California.
11: He
7: does.
11: Richard Ramirez. He looks like Richard Ramirez. By the way, I think that's next week's episode on Deadly Intentions, my true crime podcast with my boy Pete Rossini.
18: In his car.
15: He looks like, how do I afford an M3?
11: Hey, how about she's probably underage.
7: 18.
11: Yeah. Oh, she's 18?
7: Yeah.
11: Is she 18?
7: That's where
11: according. How about the Playboy chick?
7: That's
18: 4-year-old.
11: Let's see the frontal on her.
18: And 2 18-year-olds. Now, it's unclear how they're all related, but each were arrested.
11: And you know how... How much would it suck if your cute little daughter is
7: hanging out with those,
11: you know, telling you, hey, I'm going out tonight, and then, you know,
15: going to have ice cream at Hyde Park.
11: Right, and you know, the Lugo guy doesn't come by the house and actually for the pickup. The girl meets with him after she's left your house. At that point, you don't have any control.
15: Right.
11: And next thing you know, you get a call because she's been arrested because Lugo wanted to do a 140-mile-an-hour, you know, evasive, running for the cops gimmick. And she's now trumped up and, you know, probably in just as much trouble.
18: According to the Florida Highway Patrol, they are charged with
11: holy meth face.
15: That's...
11: Ew.
18: Misdemeanor highway racing.
11: I mean, if she's just got normal 18-year-old acne, that's one thing, but
15: no.
11: She's a beast.
18: And we're booked in Hillsborough County Jail. And Harris, this is a disturbing trend.
11: Yeah, because if you're over 18, Lummy, you don't go to juvie.
7: Nope.
11: You go right to Orient Road.
7: That's right.
18: This is a disturbing trend. Many of these illegal street takeovers involve gun violence, but authorities say in this case, thankfully, nobody was injured.
11: 22 arrested.
7: Yeah, it looks like that's what they're saying. And then these four they have higher charges because these are the ones going on the high speed chase.
11: When we return. I think they go through every time, and I think it was yesterday, Lemmy, when we said, you know, when is it really going to end? Is it really when Trump says we're doing a ceasefire, Willie? Are we really doing a ceasefire, Willie? Are we really going to abide by it? And in this particular article, it breaks it down 7 times. We've been through this dance 7 times. And they have the dates of every time we've said there is officially a ceasefire. And every time the stinky bastards on the other side go, we do not have a ceasefire. And we're going to blow up some stuff in Jordan. I'll do that next. Hold on.
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0: Bubba Army merch, Bubba Army shop, Bubba Army store. The new tack we've replenished with the tack bags, the sun hats, the UV shirts. Still can buy some Alpha 26 in there. I think there's 15 or so Bubba-inspired, what are they, Rolex Submariner, yes, 15 or so of those. Bubba Army shop, store, and or merch, get them while supplies last. So Trump frequently announces he's halting strikes in Iran, but they keep happening. Dateline Tel Aviv, Israel. President Donald Trump said late Saturday that he would halt new planned attacks on Iran, pending renewed talks to wind down the war and revive stalled cargo traffic through the Strait of Hormuz. Now, it goes through, it says, here's a look at some of Trump's past major announcements about pausing the strikes of Iran. This is really the first place that I've seen break it down this extensively. So if we're scoring at home, Lummy, you keep score.
4: All right.
0: Number one, April 7th. Okay. The United States and Iran agree to a two-week ceasefire to end the intense fighting that began on February 28th with Israel and U.S. attacks. Trump makes the announcement less than 2 hours before the deadline. Remember, it was like set to expire like at 8 o'clock and like at 5:30 or 6. Trump makes the announcement.
4: Yes.
0: 2 hours before the deadline that he had set for Tehran to capitulate or face attacks on bridges, power plants, strikes that he would that would mean a whole civilization will die. Now, on April 7th, that's what he said. April 21st, Trump announces that the U.S. is indefinitely extending its ceasefire with Iran today before it was set to expire. He adds that he has been asked by mediators to hold off on attacks to give Iranian leaders time to come up with an additional proposal. The fragile ceasefire lasts until May 8th when the U.S. carried out strikes on Iranian tankers. May 18th, number three. After a weekend of dire threats against Iran, Trump said he's holding off on major planned military strikes because of serious negotiations are underway. There seems to be a very good chance that we can work something out. And if not, we're going to bomb the hell out of them. I'd be very happy. He said this on May 27th. U.S. strikes were back on. Negotiations had faltered. Number four. After June 11th, after 2 days of back and forth attacks, Trump threatens further escalation, saying U.S. would hit Iran very hard tonight and take total control of its oil and gas industries. Then a few hours later, Trump posts on social media that there has been a breakthrough in negotiations and he called off the strikes. Is that four?
4: Yes.
0: Number five, June 17th, 6 days later. Trump signs an initial agreement with Iran that calls for a permanent end to the hostilities and the reopening of the Strait of Hormuz. And it starts a 60-day negotiation clock to reach a final deal on the future of Iran's nuclear program. Trump left the door open to abandoning it. It's a memorandum of understanding, and if I don't like it, we'll go back to shooting at them and dropping bombs. July 7th. Is that number
4: six?
0: Six. Number six. After Iranian attacks on commercial ships in the Strait, Trump launches new strikes on Iran while he's in Turkey attending the NATO leaders summit. Later, he renews his threat to just finish the job on Iran, saying that he believes the ceasefire is over. 20 days later, we at 7?
4: Yes, we are.
0: Number 7. Trump says he's paused the 2 weeks of intense daily U.S. strikes on Iran to give negotiations another chance. During 13 days of strikes, the U.S. military had targeted key military and commercial sites as clashes continue to escalate over shipping routes. In response, Iran had launched missiles and drones across the Middle East at countries that host U.S. troops. August 1st, is this number 8? Am I at number 8? Number 8. After telling reporters in the United States we would hit him very hard, Trump says on social media that he has canceled planned strikes, claiming the Mid-East allies had reached the parameters of a deal to end the war, including a reopening of the strait. Based on this request, I have agreed for the future benefit of the world and likewise the survival of a successful and prosperous Iran to cancel the attack. Subject to being able to rapidly make a deal, Trump said in response to Iran's defense minister said that the country was neither surprised nor passive following Trump's announcement and said Iran continues to remain alert in the face of threats. There's eight times. So, like, Jay, Lummy, whoever, like, isn't it the guy who cried wolf? I mean, aren't we kind of like, I mean, eight times and we're not out? Like, what are we doing here?
5: You know, I think that Trump is reluctant to hurt the civilians, and I think he's, you know, done everything he can to try to keep gas prices down. I think if you look at the timing of the ceasefires and all those announcements, gas was going wild, and then he said those things, and they immediately started going down. And so, you know, I'm of the school that I think there may be a method to his madness.

0: people who, you know, had the balls to say something out loud. Think if we had 40,000 people in this country that were the ones that were strong enough to be in the streets, and then all of a sudden the government killed them all. Are you and I going back out in the streets right now?
1: No.
0: I don't think so. And so I think he's having
1: a difficult... But at that point, it shows you that the supreme leaders are still in power,
0: yep.
1: And these are the most impossible people to deal with.
0: Yep.
1: So, like, I don't know that a deal can be reached with these people. I think that's earlier. I think you said that earlier. These people are impossible. The people that we're dealing with that are in power are virtually impossible, and they'll never give up. And I think they'll just keep lying through their teeth, and we're just going to always have a on again, off again, on again, off again, on again, off again. There'll never be any complete closure or a double or any type of victory or any type of anything that we're gonna get with these people. I think
0: you're right. Not unless the rest of the Gulf states come to our aid and NATO comes to our aid and the world says it's enough, Iran. You're not gonna have control over, you know, we could take the Straits of Hormuz with NATO in about 4 seconds. And, you know, if the Gulf states want to get their, like, Saudi's getting more involved and Oman's getting more involved, they never have ever been involved in the past. And so there's really significant, meaningful, like, they, hope.
1: Can I ask you a question? So these surrounding countries around Iran,
0: yeah,
1: that potentially might help us, are they scared of, after this is all said and done and the dust settles, Iran coming to, you know, to pay respects, if you will,
0: yeah,
1: and screw with them now that we're out of the region and they don't have, you know, the ultimate tough guy there to back them up? Are they afraid of retaliation?
0: Exactly. And that's what, if you notice, the only thing that Iran's been successful at in the last month has been lobbing things into other countries.
1: Right.
0: They're lobbing something into Egypt. They're lobbing something into Oman. They're taking power structures out. They're taking, you know, an oil rig out here or there, or a refinery. And so those things are meaningful to the people of Oman and those regions. They want peace, too. And so if everyone would get around the concept of peace and enforcing it by saying, look, you guys are not going to be the number one state sponsor of terror. You guys are not going to allow Hezbollah and every other terrorist organization to be financed through your country. But it's just taking longer than he expected. And so I think that's his, I think his naivete is that he thought this would be, you know, let me flex how strong the United States military is, and they're just going to capitulate and cower. Not
1: so,
0: these people.
1: So where do we end up? Like, in your opinion, where do we end up?
0: You know, Bubba, I really don't know. I think,
1: and that's like
0: that's
1: the average.
0: The
1: so,
0: I
1: and
0: really
1: you're the
0: don't
1: average
0: know.
1: Smart guy that rolls around here. You're an attorney. You're very, very, very smart, very successful, and not even you can really give anybody, or nobody for that matter, can give any type of opinion as to where. Usually, we have a pretty good bearing on what might happen. None of us really know, because it's, you know, it's 8 strikes and you're not out. They continue to lie. They always will lie. They're bad. They're just genuinely bad people. That
0: the leadership.
1: Yeah. No,
0: the Iranians, like Trump,
1: exactly.
0: Always makes sure to qualify that and say the Iranians are great people.
1: Yeah, I meant the supreme leader. And so, even you, like, nobody can really speculate where this ends. Like, I don't think we get a clear cut ending to it. I think it's just going to be a hodgepodge. We kind of pull out. I mean, I don't know that we're ever going to get, like, okay, we have disarmed their ability to produce a nuclear warhead. We have disarmed their ability to shoot a long-range ballistic missile as far as France and London.
0: Mm-hmm.
1: We have opened up the Strait of Hormuz completely free to everybody who wants to go through that 29-mile stretch. I don't know that we're all, and those seem to be the three things that we need the most, with the very top two being the nuclear warhead capabilities,
0: yep,
1: and the opening of the Strait of Hormuz. I don't know that we're ever going to get that.
0: And, you know, the cynic in me thinks that NATO doesn't want to help him in the middle of this midterm. Because what does Trump do to NATO? He's a bully to them and says, you didn't pay your 2%, now you need to pay 5%. And so NATO should have been there with us, like we've been with them through the Ukrainian war, where we spent nearly $300 billion. And we're, you know, to defend democracy, which I think is okay. It's great. But you got to look at things with the same lens. And so we're barely over there for

0: 5-6 months. He's trying his best. He hasn't killed, like, there's over 1 million people dead in the Ukrainian war. There's less than 5,000 people dead in the Iranian war, and that's horrible. Any loss of life is terrible.
1: And that's been going on now, scale. What, on its fourth year?
0: 4 years. And so as we sit and listen to Democrats lecture us about, you know, the goodness of the war in Ukraine and Russia, that, you know, this is too fast. And they're too slow, and we can't do it fast enough, and he doesn't know what he's doing, and now he's giving them the Straits of Hormuz. And so I just wish politics would be out of it, and everyone would do what they think is right, and I think that if we had the world behind us, they could shut it down.
2: Well, NATO said that they will send warships if we get a truce.
0: Yeah, that's going to be after the election. Watch.
1: Oh, yeah, I think all this comes post-election.
0: Do you think NATO's going to help? Let me ask a question, Bubba. Do you think that NATO is going to do anything to help this administration shut this war down before November 3rd?
1: In fact, they think that it not being resolved before the midterms is kind of a slight to Trump and the Republican Party, and that's what they're aiming for.
0: Right.
1: After the midterms, in my opinion, and I'm probably the dumbest guy in this room, in my opinion, that's when we'll see an increased enthusiasm of getting this deal done from their sides. After they have one Trump card to play, no pun intended, and that is, let us try to disrupt the midterms and get as many of Donald Trump's followers thrown out, and, you know, the other party in power, which, you know, kind of takes a little bit of Trump's, you know,
0: it neuters him, because then he's looking at impeachment again for 2 years. If he loses the House, I could predict right now what the next 2 years are going to be.
1: Impeachment. And he'll never get it past the Senate, but it'll always be a House issue.
0: Unless they take the Senate, too, which is why having the people like that guy, Tallarico, and the guy, Abdul Al-Sayed, the guy in Michigan.
1: Can you imagine if they take both the House and the Senate? He's done.
0: Anyone listening, he will be done. This president will be done. And if you want to have any type of law and order, and you want to have any type of checks and balances, that's not a good thing to do. Impeachment every time the Democrats are in control, which is what they do.
1: Especially if there's not, like, you know, Richard Nixon with Watergate, that was an impeachable offense. That, you know, the guy did something to get impeached. You know, Clinton with, you know, I don't think that oral sex.
0: That was BS.
1: I think, you know, oral sex in the Rose Garden with was that Gaddafi? Or what was the guy who just had a meeting with?
0: Gaddafi?
1: Yeah, it was Gaddafi or something. I don't know who it was. It was a leader of some. It was a leader of some country that he was meeting with, and then he got done, and I think he met Monica Lewinsky, like, in his office or something like that, and he cigarred her, and then got some oral. I think them trumping him up on impeachment, I think that was not an impeachable offense, and that was just politics at its dirtiest.
0: 100%. I'm a Republican. I was a Republican at the time, and I found it offensive that Ken Starr did that. They started with, you know, some big whodunit about Hillary Clinton and overbilling and all this, and then they get to that.
1: Yeah,
0: it was chicken shiz.
1: It was,
0: and
1: so absolutely.
0: I thought it was ridiculous overreaching government.
1: And so to impeach Trump, he hasn't done anything per se, like Watergate or something that you could that was an actual, you know, violation of federal law while you're the president of the United States. You're simply impeaching him because you don't align with him politically, and so that's why you're going to impeach him. And that's bullcrap. But I'm telling you right now, man. If the Democrats control either one, they're going to start the articles of impeachment. They may not get them through because you got to win both the House and the Senate. You may not get them through, but they're going to cause a crap storm. They're absolutely going to try to throw him out.
0: They'll do the control the narrative like they did with COVID and like they did with the first impeachment. And how many days did the news cover the Zelensky call, which turned out to be, like Trump said, a perfectly fine call? Hey, do you think maybe you could look into some fraud that we think happened with Hunter Biden, which turned out to be actually accurate information from the laptop that 50 government officials says wasn't accurate? It's so frustrating because their playbook is right there, Bubba. And it's just going to disrupt. And so back to what you're talking about is, by doing that, it disrupts his ability to focus on
1: Iran. He's going to be a lame duck. Nothing's going to get through. And then 2 years after that, it's going to be a big whodunit as to who the Democratic nominee is and who the, you know, Republican nominee is. The only thing I can say is the Republican are a little bit more organized right now because this DSA, this Democratic, you know, Socialists of America, is fragmenting the Democratic Party. It's making it, you know, the Democrats need to circle their wagons and be more lockstep than ever, and they are more fragmented and weird than ever.
0: Yep.
1: This woman, was she doing a live stream on TikTok and they killed her? Did you not see this?
2: No, I didn't.
1: Check this out.
3: Of a Mexican beauty influencer has sent shockwaves across the country.
4: Hoy andaba haciendo unas cosillas.
3: 23-year-old Valeria Marquez shot to death during a TikTok live stream on Tuesday.
4: Ya viene.
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4: Hola.
5: Hey, Valeria.
4: Sí.
3: In the minutes before, as she recorded from the beauty salon where she worked in Zapopan, Central Mexico,
4: pues que te lo quieren entregar a ti.
3: She mentions how someone had stopped by earlier, promising to bring an expensive gift.
4: Ya viene.
3: Later on, clutching a pink stuffed animal, Marquez looks out of frame before saying, they're coming, and a voice in the background asks for her by name.
5: Hey, Valeria.
4: Sí.
3: Marquez replies yes, then leans over to mute the sound on the live stream. Horrifically shot to death in moments after, we will not...
1: I mean...
0: What?
1: Live stream. Let me not to bring a dark cloud over my boy DJ's Pro Action Suspension $100. Thank you, DJ. PayPal, Venmo, Cash App at the Bubba Army. So this woman was shot, and they don't show it, but live while she was doing a live stream?
2: Yeah,
1: oh,
2: like
1: my
2: it.
1: God.
3: Show. But after, a person appears to pick up her phone, their face briefly showing on the live stream before the video ends. The identity of this person and their relationship to the crime hasn't been publicly identified.
1: Well, it's a woman.
3: Fine.
2: Well, it looks like they got some people.
0: This is, I think, older.
3: It would be the last video for Marquez, a rising online star in Mexico with nearly 200,000 followers between Instagram and TikTok.
6: Y el móvil de...
3: Now Mexico's president, Claudia Sheinbaum,
6: con esta lamentable situación,
3: vowing justice. The prosecutor's office has not named a suspect, but said the killer...
1: Tell me, is this a little old and they found something?
2: Yeah, it's about a year or so old.
1: Oh, how'd I get bamboozled that bad?
2: I don't know. I'm sorry.
1: Sorry. I'm sorry for myself.
0: They target us boomers somehow.
1: They do. Let me. It's not a nothing burger. And the fact that she got shot live on live stream. They just now had. Did they find the person that did it?
2: Yeah. It looks like there's like four different cartel members that they were targeting, and they made a couple arrests. They just didn't name who they were.
1: Why did this woman run afoul of the cartel?
2: Was
1: she dating a cartel?
2: It says the four that were maybe doing drug trafficking, but...
1: She might have been, too?
2: It didn't say that in the report. It just said that everything was linked together. So it may have been... they may have been running drugs through it, or she may have...
1: What better cover than a hot influencer to be running some cocaine for you?
2: Yeah.
1: Yeah. Back to wrap the show up next. Stand by.
7: It's not what you think.
8: What?
9: What?
10: Since when?
7: Actually, it's much less.
11: Much less.
7: Bubba the Love Sponge Show returns after these words.

0: about you.
1: Come on.
2: Don't listen to him. We hate him.
3: Oh, man, this sucks.
1: What the?
4: I'd like to move this thing along.
5: The Love Sponge. Back. Despite overwhelming public disapproval, it's the Bubba the Love Sponge Show.
6: Before I leave you, remember when Little Kim was actually kind of hot? Didn't she date Biggie Smalls? Notorious B.I.G.
7: Mm-hmm. Yeah,
6: that was her. That was his baby mama, I think. Little Kim.
7: Is she still little?
6: No.
8: She's little.
6: They might as well call her Big Kim. Lil' Kim and Royal Reign at the Rookie Kids Fashion Show. Now, is this her daughter?
7: Yes.
6: And Lil' Kim.
9: She got a Michael Jackson nose. It's weird.
7: Lil' Kim looks weird.
9: Am I making that up, or does her nose look a little bit Michael Jackson?
7: That's all you can see of her?
9: What?
7: I'm saying her face.
9: Yeah, the whole... Is that her? Whoa.
7: That's not what she looked like when she was banging Biggie.
10: Beautiful.
9: Are those her kids?
6: I guess that's her kids. I'm not saying that I know how to be the best parent, because I might not be a good parent. I think I'm a pretty good parent, but, you know, whatever. I think it's kind of maybe weird to prop your maybe 10, 11, 12-year-old up to be part of a fashion show. Just not necessarily because it's bad parenting and I think it's a bad act. I just am afraid of all the potential weirdos that may fret over your child. Meaning, like, it's not necessarily a bad act of parenting if your kid is, you know, going to model the latest sweatsuit and be part of Fashion Week or what have you. I'm just in fear of what you cannot control, which are the weirdos that are touching themselves to your kid.
9: Well, and also the billionaires that will, if they're really successful and they go to New York or they go to Milan, I mean, I can't even imagine the creeps and the predators exposed to
6: their
9: children.
6: For just in fear of the people they may have to be in, you know, in it, like... associated with.
9: I would be in fear if my daughter was that kind of model. If she was picked up and someone said, let's go do this.
6: First of all, Candle is not allowing that at all.
7: I sent you what, just so Jay remembers what she used to look like.
6: I found this.
11: What?
6: I found this. This is 2000 and she looks pretty damn good there. I mean, that looks good as hell.
9: She's a pretty woman.
6: Yeah.
9: Period.
6: I love the
9: bedazzled.
6: The bedazzled jeans. I love the cowboy boots, the flat tummy, the nice breasts, I don't mind the Whitney hair kink, hairdo. The makeup's done. I mean, she's a very attractive woman there. Here, she looks like, I mean, my God.
7: She looks worse in 2026.
6: It looks like she may have gotten one of those Brazilian butt lifts, along with a face job, along with, like, I don't even know where to begin.
7: I was going
6: to
7: say, her face looks a lot rounder in the video you showed.
6: Well, I mean, it's like they almost, like...
7: AI'd it?
6: Well, yeah, like...
9: Looks like an alien.
6: Looks like they, maybe Dan could tell us, but like, how do they actually change the structure of your face to go from a normal face here? She's got a normal face. Now it looks like she's got an oblong type face. What type of plastic surgery would you have to go through literally change the shape of your face?
7: Well, I tell you what her 2026 is now.
9: Whoa.
6: Yeah, this is her now. So in a year, she must have gained 40 or 50 pounds, because if you look at here, she looks like, unless this is AI.
7: I think that's AI.
6: So I mean, like, if you look at my picture on our thumbnail, I wish I looked that good.
7: You do.
6: Well, no.
7: Yeah, you do.
6: We AI the hell out of it. But, I mean, this is her modern day little Kim.
9: Well,
6: and
9: it's like,
6: she looks like crap.
9: The features of her nose look like Michael Jackson in the contemporary pictures. And when you look at the one from 2020, she's just a beautiful, her face just looks
6: she's
9: normal.
6: Just a
9: she looks like
6: chick.
9: A young, 35-year-old woman or whatever
6: now,
9: she was at the time.
6: I actually Googled Little Kim at 30. And that the picture that I showed previous was her at 30. And she was a smoke show. Hot as hell. And finally, this is disturbing. The district attorney... and the school didn't file charges on this kid. So these two kids are playing basketball, the white kid and the black kid. The white kid has the ball. And looks like the black kid becomes frustrated and wants the ball. And look what he, I want you to see what he does to the white kid, and then know that the school and or the law enforcement, they did nothing. They didn't throw the kid out of school. They didn't press charges. They didn't do nothing. Now, Jay, just put in if this was Trace. I mean, Trey. Mm-hmm. If this was Trey and this happened, you know, during a school event.
9: Are you kidding me?
6: The kid required immediate medical attention.
0: A boy was injured and suffered a bone fracture during a middle school basketball game after being slammed to the ground by an opposing player.
9: Look at the size of that kid.
6: Yeah. The kid, like, hold on.
9: Look at the little tiny kid.
6: And look at the size of the male referee, and the kid towers over him.
9: He's got to be 6 feet.
0: Offensive play. The boy suddenly lost control of his emotions. He aggressively grabbed the opposing player, who was preparing to make a move, and tackled him to the floor. The injured player landed hard on his leg and immediately fell, unable to get up. Teachers and coaches quickly intervened to stop the game and make sure the injured player received medical attention. Despite the severity of the situation, the student who caused the fall was not expelled. The school decided not
6: expelled. Listen to this.
0: To take further action.
6: School took no action.
9: What?
0: Treating the incident as a brief emotional lapse.
6: The kid had a brief emotional lapse. That's what we're officially chalking it up to.
0: Injured boy's parents were outraged by the lack of consequences for the student's violent behavior. They argued that the incident was too serious to be dismissed and demanded more accountability from the school. The case has sparked debate among students, parents, and teachers.
6: I don't know what the debate is.
9: I think
6: the proof is in the video.
0: Some believe it was an unintentional emotional outburst, while others think violence on the court should never be tolerated, regardless of the situation.
6: Kid required immediate medical attention.
9: Where was that?
6: Because
9: if that was in Grady Judd's area, that kid would be arrested.
6: Or Chad Cronister.
9: That's right.
6: Or Bob Gutierrez. Or, you know, Chris Nocco. Or anybody for that
9: That's
6: matter.
9: Ridiculous to see that.
7: Yeah. It looks like Virginia.
6: Virginia.
9: Yeah. No accountability in Virginia.
6: And here's the other thing, Jay. The school doubled down and said it was an emotional judgment relapse. Like, you know, Jay, there's some cases that you just hit play and it pretty much tells the story, right?
9: Yep.
6: Not a lot of lawyering involved. I mean, you're a great lawyer, but sometimes you just hit play, my friend, and it just lays it all out for you.
9: Yep.
6: Right?
9: Yep.
6: Oh.

0: convict that kid, or at least, you know, do some sort of juvenile, you know, pretrial intervention, some kind of
1: something.
0: Anger control or class. I mean, you can't just let that go, because part of sports is emotion, and part of sports is controlling your emotion. So I'm with you, Bubba. That kid, something should happen to that kid.
1: We are out of here. We will see you tomorrow.
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1: Stroked up, Tulummi?
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1: Mm-mm, you can't get them.
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1: No, they want your ID.
2: Well, you can pay for sites without an ID.
1: You can?
2: Yeah, you just can't
1: I'm
2: free
1: not
2: going
1: to start paying for porn now. Now the wheels are officially off if I'm paying for porn.
3: Yeah.
1: So like, oh, due to the fact that you live in Florida, you got to prove that you're 18. Put your ID in. When I put my ID in so you guys can come knock on my door and say that I was looking at some porn I ain't posa?
2: Just make Birch Creek do it for you.
1: No, I don't want her knocking on my door for either one of them.
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0: Thursday. It's already August 4th. Last time I remembered it was the last day of July. We're already four deep in August. 2026, myself, Macho Man, Lummy, Dr. Dan Diaco came in just with about 37 seconds left. Said that the rain... See, I'm kind of like in my own little bubble here. I go from the house. There's about maybe 22 steps to the garage. Then I come to the garage and I'm in a big dark bat cave. I really don't know what the elements are doing outside. There are no windows in here. I've never had a studio with windows. And when I had a career where I had to share a studio, I would block out the windows. My little crew of Guido and Cowhead and everybody, Dig Dug, Pantera. I'm thinking of all the guys I had, you know, back in the day. They would come in, and we had, like, these insulation, soundproof inserts that we would stick into the window. And then we would cover the window that went into the hallway with a big curtain and then lock the door. Because I don't like to be, like, in a fishbowl where people can see you. Because in regular radio stations, they usually have an outside window that goes to the outside. And then they got a window that goes to the hallway where, like, salespeople can, like, take clients and go, like, you know, there's Bubba Love Sponge in there doing his show. Well, I didn't want any of that. So, God, I think I first started doing it in Orlando. But, you know, not a lot of radio stations management would let you.
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0: 643 Ohio Street, 103 PFR. They had a window that was probably almost, if you guys look back behind you and look at the, so it goes TV, Bubba Army sign TV, right? The plate glass window going to the outside was about as wide as that area. Big plate glass. And then there we were. And people like that were walking up and down the street of Ohio Street. Ohio, it went Wabash, Ohio, as far as the east-west corridors of Terre Haute, Indiana. Ohio was the second major street. So there was a lot of, like, you know, walking activity, you know, people would literally just stare right at you when you were doing your break. But those breaks were so, you know, like 103 PFR, this is Falco and Rock Me Amadeus on Wabash Valley's hit FM 103 PFR. Like, that would be all you could say. Like, you know, like 38 seconds max. So, you know, they would watch you do that and you thought you were really big. Well, then, you know, I was the night jock from 7 to midnight, and we weren't that far from Indiana State University, and, you know, and the Indiana Theater, which is a very historical theater, I think it's still around. That's where I saw Purple Rain with this girl named Annie Snyder. But anyway, make a long story short, the Indiana Theater was our neighbor. So people going to the movie theater would come by the radio station, just naturally walk by the station. And then a lot of times towards the latter part of my career, when I kind of started being popular a little bit, girls would put their jugs right there on the glass.
1: There you go.
0: Yeah.
1: That's nice.
0: Yeah, really nice. You know, like.
1: Thoughtful.
0: Tridel, Alpha Phi, you know, all the sororities.
2: Oh, yeah.
0: Well, Tridel was always.
2: Always.
0: Always. Like, even in Indiana.
2: 80 Pi,
0: yeah.
2: Tridel.
0: Oh, yeah. Omega Pi. Omega Pi and Tridels were the two hotties, and they'd come out there and put their boobies on. I'd be like, oh, yeah. And so, yeah, let me, that was my first station had, like, I think it was probably, I was traumatized so much by having that I don't think the first station that allowed me to start blocking off the windows, I think, was XL 106.7 in Orlando. So I'd gone to, like, I'd been to, you know, Terre Haute, Grand Rapids, San Antonio, Chicago, Philly, before I finally made it to Orlando, started killing it at night. That's when I started becoming, like, real mean and, you know, like, hanging up on kids and calling them fetuses, and then got really, really, had some good ratings, and then that's when they allowed, I went to my boss, Big Steve Kelly, soft as warm butter. Like, he loved me. He was the biggest pussy ever. And I was like, hey, Big Steve, can I take, like, a curtain or, like, something and block? We only had one window that went into the that looked into the lobby. And I said, can I block that window? And he's like, well, there's not even anybody here at night. I go, I still don't like anybody looking inside my control room. He's like, yeah, you can start doing it. So then from there, I went back to Chicago. They didn't let me do it. Then to Milwaukee, they didn't let me do it because the back part in Milwaukee at High 102, the back part. So let me picture like the big TV wall behind me, right?
1: Okay.
0: If I was in Milwaukee, the front door would have been kind of where Macho's door is. That's to get into studio. And then behind me was a big plate glass that showed the food court of the Mayfair Mall. Like, I could look behind me and see everybody in the mall. That was kind of cool because your back was to them, so you didn't get distracted by them, but you could turn around and look at, like, you know. And then chicks realized the station was up there because we had a big sign in the window, and sometimes that would get a little crazy. And then from Milwaukee, I went to Tampa, and then the Power Pig, you know, I could get anything I wanted. I mean, they had a no visitor policy. I had visitors. They had, you know, we were playing top 40, you know, urban leaning music, and I talked them into the latter couple years of my career because I had such a high share that I would do AC/DC at 9:30 and Beastie Boys at 10:30, and it would be deep album cuts. Like, you know, we go from, like, you know, Jodeci, some real hot urban cut, right into, like, For Those About to Rock, We Salute You. Like, just and they would let me do it just because, you know, I had a huge share. So anyway, that's how I got to blocking the windows. I don't know how we got on that topic, but we did.
1: Because you don't know how it is outside.
0: Oh, yeah. So when you're in here, and then, you know, when I built the Lemon Street Studio, Slummy, that was a concrete bunker.
1: Yes.
0: No windows. And then when I built the Nassau Streets, that was a concrete bunker. And then now here, it's pretty much a concrete bunker. Other than Dan telling me that it was raining super hard up here, I don't know anything that's happened. Although we can hear thunder in here a little bit better than we did the other place because the ceilings aren't so tall.
1: Yeah,
0: so sometimes you can hear rain in here a little bit, but you can't see nothing.
2: Does your dog freak out with the thunder?
0: No. No, does yours?
2: The big one does.
0: Really?
2: Yeah, he's just not used to it.
0: Like gets scared and starts shaking?
2: It just doesn't. He just looks for me.
0: Oh, and he wants to be by you?
2: Yeah.
0: Yeah.
1: Do you have to yell at it in German?
2: No. Oh. He's getting retrained in English.
0: Does it know English or is it still
2: no? He does now.
0: Well, I mean, proficiently, or is he still better in the German tongue?
2: I think it's about 50-50 now, and he'll be more, you know, English. He's an American. He's an American dog now. Speak the language, bitch, if you're going to live in this country.
0: When you bought the dog, did they tell you his commands were in German, and then you had to learn those commands?
2: Yeah, and I had to, like, keep a list with me because I couldn't remember any of them.
0: Do they have an attack list?
2: Mm-hmm.
0: Is he trained to attack?
2: So he's going through that now.
0: Mm. So, like, you can sick him on him, somebody? Mm-hmm. Wow. Poor Steve. Steve.
2: Well, the guy he sicks him on looks like, you know, he's in that, like, big padded suit. So he's going to probably have this, like, you know, aversion to fat people.
0: Sometimes Steve coming to your house is good. Most of the time it's not. And especially now that he has to actually travel across city to get there. When he used to have to walk across the street up your football-sized driveway, it wasn't that big a deal.
2: But now he's got 10 minutes to stew.
0: Now he's got 10 minutes, maybe 15 based on traffic, to get over there. So Steve coming to your house, I'd certainly tell, hey, Steve, I just want to let you know, if you come over here with some nonsense, I got a dog that will attack you now.
2: Mm-hmm.
0: So, you know, let me know. Make sure it's good news. I don't want any of this nonsense. You giving me a bunch of bull crap over nothing.
2: And, you know, they just sit there and they pant and they look happy until you tell them to do something. And all of a sudden, they're all business.
0: Right.
1: What's the word? Like, fast? Fast?
2: Yeah, that's fast. Attack, yeah. Fast.
0: No. That's attack?
2: Yeah.
0: Oh. How would Lummy know?
1: I don't know. My mom's grandparents were German.
0: Really? Tony Stewart used to have two German shepherds that were like 32,000 a dog to get trained. And he had him with him when he was on the road after that. After that, you know, Kevin Hart or whatever, that sprint car accident, remember that?
1: Yeah.
0: And there were people that, you know, he'd still go race on little dirt tracks over the weekend, and there were these hillbillies and white trash and what have you. Kevin Ward was the guy's name. And so, and it was his fault, by the way, Kevin Ward's. Got out of his sprint car and, you know, darted towards Tony. By the way, it was a racing deal. Tony completely had to position, spun the guy out. Guy gets out of his car during, you know, sprint cars that can't, that under 35 miles an hour, the sprint cars, their front ends wobble. Like they don't, they're very dangerous and very unstable.
2: It's the hardest car in the world to drive.
0: Yes, unless it's under load. Now, when you start picking up the pace and it starts getting wind on the wing, and then your downforce starts working and the car becomes more manageable. But under caution, those things are a handful. The front end shaking, you know, you automatically got about between 12 and 14, 15 inches of stagger, so they want to dart one way or the other. And if you want to get it to quickly move left, you have to give it, you have to counter steer it and kind of give it a little bit of gas to get that right rear going. So what does Kevin Ward do? He gets spun out. You know, I not only am I a race car driver, but I am also a racetrack owner. So I'm very much an expert in this opinion. In this particular, you know, subject. And so the number one rule is if you get out of your car, if you're involved in a caution where your car can no longer continue, you know, if it can continue, they'll hook it, bring it to the middle. Your crew will change a tire or two, but you stay strapped in. But if your car's junked and it can't continue, then you are to stand by the outer portion of your car, meaning your car needs to be in between you and the racing. So it would be the passenger side of your car if you just spun out going the same direction. You put your car in between the people that are, you know, parading around under caution and you. What does Kevin Ward do? He gets out of the car, and he is now walking on what you would call a hot track. Even though it's under caution, you still got race cars rolling around there. And he makes, you know, kind of makes a gesture, like lunges towards Tony's car. Tony sees him last minute. What you don't realize on your right-hand side, of you have an entire blind spot in a sprint car if you look to the right, because the wing hangs down. You really can't see much on the right-hand side. So that's where Kevin Ward starts approaching Tony, trying to give him, you know, some crap for, by the way, it was a racing deal. And, you know, Tony gave you a slider. You didn't lift. Your left front hit Tony's right rear, spun you out. That's on you, bro. That's completely on you. You then approach Tony's car. He sees you last minute, knows he needs to dart the car to the left, counter steers, and gives it some gas. It's the only way that car is going to turn. Otherwise, it's going to be tight. And so, in doing so, the guy gets wrapped up in the right rear, spits him 90 feet, and he was a sack of potatoes. He was completely done. Oof. And it really has, you know, I know Tony personally, and it really has been, you know, it really, it's a thing that really, really upsets him. He has gone through a therapy, and, you know, he's not proud of that moment, whatever. The grand jury convened. They didn't file any charges on Tony, and the case settled. But, you know, that being said, hell, I don't even know how I got to that topic. Let me, what was
2: that? Still a catastrophe. And, you know, we were taught the only reason to get out of your car is if it's on fire.
0: Oh,
2: because your car is so safe.
0: Right. So Tony, in that interim, for the 2 or 3 years that he went racing, you know, he felt as if he could get attacked or somebody come up and screw with him because of that incident. So he got two. It was $70,000, Dan, for these two, like, as trained as a canine police dog. And they would, when Tony would walk, you know, through the pits and whatever, they would be on either side of him. And it only took one code word to get them to chomp. And they were, there were two of them, and they worked together. They would work together. One would chomp high and one would chomp low.
1: Was this before or after the monkey? Because
0: Here's the bad thing about the monkey. The monkey just would attack anybody. Like, you couldn't, like, the dogs, it's just, they're just going to walk. You could actually go up and pet them. Like, if Tony didn't give you the, if didn't give the code word, which I only saw him give the code word one time.
2: What happened?
0: The guy knew quickly. They first kind of get into, like, position, like, into attack position. And then, you know, they start showing their teeth and growling. They give you a warning. Like, they just don't chomp you. They give you a warning, and then if you don't start retreating, they chomp you. But they give you, like, a little bit of a warning. And I saw that, and it's the scariest thing I've ever seen. Like, one kind of positions itself a little closer to the dude, and the other one kind of flanked him to be, like, to his back and side. They kind of surround you a little bit, Dan. When Tony said it was something similar to your word, but I don't know what it was. And but other than that, man, they were the coolest dogs, but they would kill you. I like, so no, the monkey though, so the dogs were manageable, Tony, Lummy, because the dogs would just be cool if they didn't get the word. Yeah. Like, you could go up and pat them and the whole nine yards. But the monkey, on the other hand, he was just wanting to attack everybody until he attacked Gooch, and Gooch had to choke him out. Did you hear about that?
2: So it's like a kind of like a transgender school shooter?
0: No, it was kind of like that bully that bullies everybody around until he gets choked out, and then he no longer will bully you. So this monkey, this little monkey, it could literally, Dan, be over by me right now, like on my shoulder, and it could jump, and it would like hit the top of that mic stand, and then jump on one of the Bubba Army signs, and then jump back on Lummy's head, and then jump on the ground and get to scamper. And like, he was just like, pew, pew, pew, pew, pew. So he was absolutely enamored with the buttons in the cockpit of Tony's jet. You know, those little buttons up top that every one of them represents a little something, something. So he would jump from Tony to one of the chairs into the cockpit and then start hitting buttons.
2: Oh, that's cool.
0: And so the pilot was 15, like
2: 15,000 feet.
0: Yeah, no, at 35,000 feet. So Tony was like, the pilots made Tony always liked to keep the door open because he could always kind of BS with them a little bit, you know, like, or maybe go up there. And a lot of times they let Tony sit in the right seat and what have you, you know, if it was a long flight like California and Indiana or California to back to Charlotte. So Tony would get up there sometimes. Well, the monkey tried to get up there. Finally, they had to shut the door because the monkey was so wild. So the monkey was in the bus one day and it was screwing with Gooch. Now, you know Gooch. Gooch is 6'6", 450 pounds. Like, Gooch is just, and look, Gooch is bigger than Lummy.
1: How big was Mojo?
0: Now, Mojo was about 37 pounds, maybe 40, but mean as hell with these big fangs and stuff. Well, Gooch kind of had established himself as the alpha of the bus. Like, he drove the bus, he stocked the bus, he did the cooking, he did the cleaning. Like, you know, Gooch, he drove the bus to and from. So, you know, a lot of times Mojo would show up on the plane with Tony, and then they would transfer over to the bus because they had to spend, like, you know, most NASCAR drivers get there on Thursday and they leave Sunday right after the deal. So you're there a couple nights, 2-3 nights. Well, Tony bought this kind of decorative crystal. $10,000 for this decorative crystal. Well, Mojo went in there and broke two of the four pieces. And so Gooch gets in there after, like, Gooch was also Tony's gas man. So, you know, when Tony was on the track, Gooch wasn't back at the trailer, you know, hanging 10. Gooch was the gas man. You know what I'm saying?
1: Yeah.
0: So a lot of, you know, so Tony got like triple value out of him. He not only was he a gas man, but he was also the, you know, the RV driver and would also oversee merchandise too. So Gooch gets back to the bus and Mojo is already broken two pieces of crystal, and Mojo starts showing his teeth to Gooch. And Gooch, you know, Gooch was already mad because he had to clean up the $5,000 worth of crystal. So Mojo comes and jumps on Gooch's shoulder and tries to bite him.
2: Really?
0: Yeah. And Gooch said, I love animals. I would never hurt an animal until one attacked me. But my instinct mode came in, and he goes, I had him by his neck. like I was grabbing a sack of quarters. I had him literally around, you know, and Gucci's big hand could wrap around this little monkey's neck. And he said I had him pinned down on the couch and I was choking him out. And his tongue came to the side, went to the side of it. And he said, I thought at that point I probably killed him. I needed to back it off a notch. And he said, Mojo, after he got done choking him out, Mojo kind of looked at him, shook his head, and went back to the bathroom, to the bedroom, and laid down. And Mojo never, ever, ever, ever, ever, ever, ever did any, like, wouldn't even get around Gooch. Sumo had to choke him out, too.
1: Jeez.
0: You'd have to, Dan, he would try you until you fought back. So, like, if Tony brought some visitors to the bus, Mojo would try to pick out the weakest link and then try that person, you know, bite them, scratch them, you know, nip at them and what have you. And if you sat there and took it, then he would do it more. But if you kicked him or tried to choke him out or something like that, then he wouldn't mess with you. But he was definitely an opportunist. Like he was
2: a lovely pet.
0: He was a standard bully. Like he would bully you until you choked him out, and then he would leave you alone.
2: Would you ever get a monkey?
0: Yeah, no. They're too human-like, and you got to have a diaper on them. And I only want an animal that you can let outside, and they go poop and pee, and then you know they come back in. That's the kind of dog I want, or that's the kind of animal I want. Like cat, I'd have. I don't like cat. I grew up with cat. My first cat was when I was a little kid named Inky, and I almost killed him.
2: How?
0: Well, I put him in the dryer.
2: Yeah, it doesn't work.
0: With 5 pounds of potatoes, and it knocked him out. And then I put him underneath.
2: Dude, you are literally like one like inappropriate touching away from a Jeffrey
0: serial
2: Dahmer.
0: Killer. Yeah. The only thing I never did is I never really was fascinated with fire much, and I never killed animals in the wild. So Inky, I would say Inky want to choke, and then I'd choke him, and then I put him in the dryer with 5 pounds of potatoes, and then I would put him underneath the couch cushions and jump on him, and Inky end up getting mean as hell, like mean.
2: Why would that happen?
0: Yeah. So he would be behind the couch, and if you go beside him, he'd scratch your ankles because he just wanted, you know, poor guy was like in defense mode. So Inky went on vacation is what my dad told me. Inky's going on vacation.
1: Of course.
0: So Inky went on vacation. I think my dad went out to one of his farm buddies and gave Inky to one of the farm guys. And then when I was like in fifth grade, we got a cat named Butch, and he was cool as hell. Butch ended up being, I mean, clear up until I left for Indiana State. At 18, Butch was still around. And then I had two cats with Carrie Gray named.
2: Was Butch a boy? Or just a girl with a short haircut?
0: No, Butch was a boy. So then we got Elvis and Rocker. When Carrie Gray was my roommate, we got Elvis and Rocker. And then when Carrie got fired, he took Elvis and Rocker. And then I didn't have any cats for the longest time. And then I think my first dog might have been Hootie. Remember Hootie, Jack Russell, which I had to give to Brent because Hootie was wild. He was a Jack Russell, and he was an escape artist, and he could, like, literally jump over a 6-foot fence. Like, he was unbelievable. And then from Hootie, I got, I think the next one was Pookie. I had Alan the Greyhound for a little bit. I rescued a Greyhound, but it would poop inside, and Greyhound poops are literally the size of human poops. Like,
2: they're big dogs.
0: Oh, yeah, they're big dogs. And this is one that, like, finished last at Derby Lane every week.
2: Slow greyhound.
0: So they were going to probably kill him, and so I rescued it from the rescue greyhound deal. I had him about a month. I had to give him back, Alan. And then I had, after Alan, I had, I think it was Pookie. Then from Pookie, I got Boo Boo. And then after Boo Boo, I got Bella. So that's my dog journey. Lemme, are you guys going to get a new dog?
1: Yeah, probably in like a couple years.
2: What kind?
0: It's nice not to have a dog, though.
1: It sure,
0: you know what
1: is.
0: I'm saying? Like,
1: yeah.
0: You know, because when you have a dog, you get kind of attached, and you got to, like, if you go on vacation, you got to get somebody to watch it, and, you know.
1: Yeah, Walker's not old enough to go
0: to
1: out
0: really
1: and walk
0: appreciate
1: him.
0: It.
1: Yeah.
0: Yeah.
1: He just, yeah, I would be the one taking care of him.
0: Yeah.
1: Ashley would.
2: What kind would you get?
1: I don't know, a mutt.
0: Just go to the mutt. Yeah, we're not like you that need high dollar, you know, AKC papers registered from Germany.
2: One vet visit, and all of a sudden you make your money back. You get a crappy dog that's got a lot of problems, and all of a sudden it's way more expensive
0: Mutts
2: than a nice
0: don't
2: dog.
0: Have problems.
1: Yeah.
0: Mutts, Mutts
1: they're white trash. Yeah. They don't have problems.
0: Yeah, Mutts, right? I mean, yeah.
1: Yeah.
2: Put a little dirt on it, it'll be all right.
0: Yeah. Dan, you know, you worked emergency room. White trash, when they come to the emergency room, it's nothing internal. It's something they've done to themselves.
2: Almost
0: like a,
2: always.
0: Like a firecracker or a gunshot or right. an overdose or a DUI wreck. Like, it's not like, you know, I'm 30 years old and I got prostate cancer. You know, so, no.
2: Never happens
0: white
2: in the wild.
0: White trash is resilient in the wild.
1: You know, Dr. Dan, the only person I think that... would be here that would have a monkey would be you. I could see
0: yeah,
1: you having
0: you could
1: a monkey.
0: Have a, dude, have
2: I,
0: a
2: changed,
0: monkey.
2: I didn't change my kids' diapers. You think I'm going to change a monkey diaper?
0: Yeah, I tell you, monkey would monkey would be cool if you could have monkey, if you could teach the monkey to use the toilet.
1: Yeah.
0: That would be cool.
2: Yeah,
0: that would
2: be great. They're so smart. I don't know why they can't. They should be able to, I mean, if cats can do it, why can't a monkey do it?
0: Yeah, monkey
2: could. Wipe and shave?
0: Monkey probably could. Monkeys are cool. Mojo would have been cool if he just didn't attack people. Mojo was cool as hell if he didn't attack people.
2: But there's like so many different kinds of monkeys, and they get really strong, and they can get really aggressive, and they can get really destructive, and they
0: You want one of those little spider monkeys where you have half a chance. If you get a monkey the size of like even a... If you got a monkey the size of Walker, it'd be able to kill you.
1: Yeah.
0: I mean, really. They're like, what are they, 15 or 20 times stronger than a human?
2: Yeah, they're much stronger than we are.
0: I got down this gorilla, native gorilla silverback rabbit hole like a couple weeks ago, and they were silverbacks.
2: Started off on Ancestry.
0: I started out with my family history, and we ended up as gorillas. When I went back to the before BC area, the Clems were a famous silverback gorilla clan out of West Africa. So these gorillas, when they get mad, so these people were traveling down the river on this boat, and when the gorilla starts getting aggressive, he makes cupping sounds on his chest, and when he does that, man, it means like that's his warning sign. And then they can really haul ass. They run on four. They can run on two, but then every like fifth or sixth step, they have to put the front gear down to kind of maybe guide them where they're going. But man, if you look at a silverback gorilla in the wild, it's just all muscle.
2: Who's their natural like adversary? Like who are they fighting?
0: Nobody. They're the.
2: Alphas.
0: I think they're the top of the chain. I don't know if any, like...
2: Will a lion or hippo go after a gorilla?
0: Isn't there an ongoing feud, lion versus gorilla? Like, that's like an ongoing, you know, like, made-up like, we've made this battle, this make-believe battle up, lion versus gorilla, like, who would win? Let me ask
2: you. But they don't mess with each other, right?
1: Hold on. Two predators.
0: Hey, Alexa, who would win in lion versus gorilla?
3: I'm not quite sure how to help you with that.
0: I mean, this bitch has... hey, Alexa, what's 2 + 2?
3: 2 + 2 = 4.
0: Jesus.
1: There you go.
0: I would think that... I mean, that's not the only thing a bitch knows. I mean, let's just
2: think. So you start getting annoyed, you're going to start panging on your chest?
0: I don't know. But, like, let's just try to... I mean, Dan, with your intellect, my intellect, Lemmy's intellect, who would win in lion versus gorilla?
2: Here's what happens. The lion bites the gorilla, and while he's biting the gorilla, the gorilla rips his face apart.
0: I think the lion could get some good snags in with his claws and his teeth, but I think if the gorilla, like you said, Dan, could get a grasp on any body part, he'd rip, like, he would literally show the lion his right paw. Like
2: he'd rip his arm off and beat him with it.
0: Right.
2: So he'll take a lick or two, but then he'd win.
0: Right.
2: Because you know, cats have such quick reflexes, it's just mathematically faster than mammals. Primates.
1: The gorilla's main predator is a leopard.
0: What? Yes,
2: leopards go after him.
1: Yes, they attack him at night when they're resting.
0: Probably in groups, right?
1: Yeah.
0: I don't know that one leopard could do it. He might need to get four or five of his friends.
2: Ooh, what about a grizzly versus a gorilla?
0: Oh.
2: I never thought about that one.
0: Grizzly versus gorilla.
2: North America versus Africa.
0: Oh, man.
2: Better than the World Cup.
0: Here's the thing, though. I think that, again, the grizzly's got the claws and the bite, but the gorilla's got the strength, even more so than a grizzly. And I think literally a gorilla could throw a grizzly. He could literally Greco-Roman a grizzly. I mean, gorillas are the strongest. They're the strongest animals in the world,
2: and they have this little gift called four thumbs.
0: Yes, they got fingers and thumbs.
2: Yeah, so they can, thumbs help a lot in a fight.
0: You can, they have the ability to grasp.
2: Right.
0: Instead of just swiping, they can grab. I think gorilla wins. Gorilla versus grizzly.
2: Because a gorilla's got five things to clamp down with, and a lion has one.
0: Right, and don't think the gorilla don't have those really badass feet, too, that can clamp.
2: So I'm saying,
0: like, we can't claim, although I think I do, I genuinely think. Now, you're the doctor, and you know how we're autonomic, or our autonomy works, but, or our anatomy works. Aren't we really only a couple chromosomes away from gorillas?
2: Oh, yeah. We're closer to chimps, but we're very close to all the primates.
0: Right. I mean, we're very close to monkeys. Mm-hmm. Are we not virtually?
2: Closer to apes than monkeys.
0: Okay. Because apes
2: don't have a tail.
0: Don't have a tail. Monkeys do. Mm-hmm. So gorilla is an ape, right?
2: Yeah.
0: Whereas like
2: a chimp's an ape.
0: Chimp's an ape.
2: They don't have a tail.
0: Orangutan.
2: Orangutan don't have a tail. But then, you know, like a spider monkey or a rhesus monkeys, they all have tails.
0: Now, in the day and age of us being so similar, why couldn't we use a gorilla heart? Why couldn't we transplant? Now, let me ask you a question, Dan.
2: They did. It didn't work.
0: Anatomy-wise, like, do they have the same type of, like, liver, spleen?
2: They're very similar to us. So
0: pancreas.
2: One of the first transplants ever in the history of mankind was a heart transplant from a baboon to a human at Charity Hospital in New Orleans. And obviously it didn't work because it doesn't work.
0: Why wouldn't it work?
2: You reject it immediately.
0: Your body does.
2: Throws a fit.
0: Throws a code?
2: Yeah.
0: Throws a code?
2: I mean, you know, it's one thing to put your heart in me because at least the chromosomes match up and some of the alleles and things that would be antigenic would be okay. But if you put another species in you without the proper, immunosuppression, you're done. It takes hours to be rejected.
0: Anyway.
2: But it's the same size, same weight. You know, it looked like it would work.
1: But why did we use a pig heart?
2: Again, pig is something that, you know, a good-sized boar has a heart similar to humans.
0: Remember how fat you are, Lummy. I'd be a pig and Dan would be a gorilla monkey. You know?
2: Yeah. And we harvest pigs all the time, so that's why we use pig skin for, you know, dressing sometimes.
0: For those scoring at home, before I go to words, let me just give you a quick reminder. The tack bags, which are our all-time probably greatest selling thing because they're just so efficient and they're cheap. They're $30. They're usually about $50, and they have the Bubba Army little patch on them. These things, you can carry your gun in the back of them. You can carry your wallet, your iPhone, your credit cards, your car keys, your sunglasses, anything, and they're like a sling bag where you sling them over your shoulder. We sell them out every time. Like, we sell them out. I think we order 100 of them. We sell them out every time, and they've been sold out for a while. Merch Creek just got a shipment in yesterday, so she wanted me to remind everybody. Also, you know, we've recently put up these. This is an absolute must if you're like a Nash or a Creatine Travis or a Big Red. You're an outdoor dog and you work outside. You got to have one of these sun hats. And Lummy, we still have limited, although we did sell out on some sizes, the Huck-inspired Bubba Army UV summer fishing shirt. Still have a few blue ones and gray ones. And let's not forget, I think we got 14 to 16 of the multi-toned, two-toned Bubba Army Submariner yacht watch, high-end stainless steel pre-sale. Those are currently en route to getting here. We should have those in hand by two weeks and start shipping those. But you can get a couple of them. There's a couple, I think 14 or so, a dozen or so left. Merch Creek wanted me to remind everybody about that. When we return, the Rays, very active, very active.
1: Yes,
0: three players in the at the trade deadline, none of which really cost us any money. At least most of them are tied up for 2 or 3 years, right?
1: Except for the first
0: Mets guy?
1: Freddie. I think he's
0: on his last year. Is he a rent-a-ride?
1: Yeah, they may be.

0: 6'8". He throws probably like 97, 98. He's got some.
1: They're saying he's a
2: two-time All-Star, right?
0: He's good. He's gonna help us.
1: We had to give up some picks for these guys, but we didn't have to really give up anything else. I mean, it was all developmental players, right?
0: Yeah.
1: And so I think ESPN and everybody that grades the trades had us on the good side of all three trades. I saw one rated a B+, one rated a B, and one rated a B-, all of which we got the better end of the stick. So the Rays pick up three players, two pitchers and a catcher. One of the pitchers is a starter and one's a reliever. Rays won last night in a shootout. Did you see? They almost choked it.
0: I know. They were up 8-1.
1: They were up 8-1, and they ended up being 13-9.
0: That's Colorado. They just hit.
1: So anyway,
2: it looked like they were loading up the scorer, and then all of a sudden they needed all those runs.
1: Yeah. You know? When we return, man, the WNBA. Oh, my God.
2: WANBA.
1: Dumpster fire. You know what the problem is? The problem is when you have lesbians who are trying to be something other than a lesbian. When you're
2: what does that mean, Bob?
1: Meaning, okay.
2: Please elaborate.
1: I'm going to elaborate, then I'm going to go into words, and then we'll come back with this whole WNBA. I got like five or six stories to do from the WNBA. Like, so lesbians need to stay in their lane. You're a lesbian. You're attracted to women. You aren't attracted to men, but you're attracted to women. You're not trans. You know what? Nobody in the trans community is a lesbian. They're trans. They're weirdos. They're whack jobs.
2: Actually, they're all lesbians.
1: But they're not trying to be lesbian. Not really. I mean, if you look at a guy that's trying to be a girl, is he really a lesbian? No.
2: He's gay because he's trying to be a girl to attract other guys.
1: So he's gay.
2: So trans people tend to be really gay.
1: I know. Then stick to your gay lane. Like, don't be these out, you know, the WNBA I heard is like 60-70% lesbian. You know what? Start having a lesbian initiative. Be an expert on lesbianism.
2: It's carpet day.
1: Nobody's going to be offended by you promoting lesbianism. We as men like it.
2: Yeah.
1: We like lesbians. We do. I wouldn't have a problem if two chicks were battling out in the WNBA, one chick made a layup, and then they started kissing. I wouldn't have a problem with that at all. So anyway.
2: Dave Chappelle summarized it really well when he said there's this, like, they make this big car, and they put the gay guy and the lesbian girl, and then they put, you know, the bisexual person, and then they put the queer person, and then they put the trans person, and the trans person
1: is in the trunk.
2: They're screwing it up for everybody else because they're not a monolithic group. They have different needs and concerns, and to slap them all together into one fish tank doesn't work.
1: All of this nonsense, like the coach Cheryl Reeve, who, you know, wore the Trans Kids Belong shirt, and people that are sticking up for Sophie Cunningham's statement where girls need to play with girls and boys need to play with boys. And then Angel Reese gets on here and wants to say that she never played with any Barbie dolls because they were all white. And it's just like, man, the WNBA, you guys are supposed to play women's basketball. Not be the spokesperson or, you know, the platform where weirdness and wokeness is, you know, is promoted and trying to, you know, like, it's just ridiculous. It's not the platform for anything other than girls basketball. And you know what? We'll throw lesbianism in there because the majority of the girls that play the sport are lesbian.
0: Actually, they have come out now and said that only 31% of the WNBA has lesbian players.
1: All right, fine. You can still promote 31% is a decent percentage. So,
2: it's no problem with that. But the problem with the WNBA, Bubba, is they caught lightning in a bottle with Caitlin Clark. And they're taking that glass bottle and slamming it against the ground every day, and they're going to shatter it and lose it.
1: Yep. Yep. Everywhere you turn, the WNBA there's a news story about them, and it isn't anything that potentially aligns with the average American that could potentially be either an existing fan of the WNBA or potentially a new fan of the WNBA.

0: You see these press conferences, it doesn't make you want to say, wow, I haven't really checked out the WNBA prior, but since this person just said some cool stuff, I'm going to go watch a couple games. No, instead it's like, hold on, they're promoting, they got head coaches that are promoting trans kids belong. We got, this one girl who's a race baiter trying to say that she didn't play with Barbie dolls because they weren't white.
1: They made black Barbies, though.
0: I know they did.
1: Was her mom couldn't find a black Barbie in the hood?
0: Angel Reese now has her own Barbie, and she wants to promote it at the hands of the fact that she never got to play with Barbies because there were no black ones.
1: You got long eyelashes?
0: I don't know. I have no idea. We'll get into the WNBA nonsense, absolutely nonsense, and this all is derived from the fact that they don't have a commissioner. They have lost their way.
1: Well, they do have a commissioner, right?
0: No, yeah.
1: But she's weak?
0: She's absolutely a joke. She's absolutely a joke. And the reason why this sports organization, the wheels have fallen off, they're woke, they're weird, is because the commissioner is allowing them to do this. And it's just absolutely a joke. It's to the point where, you know what, Lummy, I'm going to be honest with you. I'm not really that enthused about watching any more games. Even with Caitlin Clark, I'm really not feeling it.
2: You're going to, pretty much boycott it?
0: I'm not going to boycott it more than I'm going to just not really care.
1: To ignore it?
0: Boycotting would be me actively getting on my various platforms and saying, don't watch it. I'm not going to do that, but I'm just not going to personally watch it. I'm not going to seek it out when I'm looking at my Sunday sports programming and I got a chance to watch the Cornhole Championships or I got a chance to watch, the Fever versus, I'm just going to probably watch Cornhole, something I really don't care about. We'll get into that next.
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3: Was looking at the deadly intention numbers. 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Follow us. There's two of them. The Garden State Killer and the Gilgo Beach Killer. And I don't know what... can you get with Gary and let me know what's coming up this... I think it might be the Reyes guy. I think it might be the Reyes guy from Washington that... Remember, killed the girl from the beverage barn, then took her back to his garage and then went on a 10-day cruise, killed her, then went on a 10-day cruise. But because it was like January or February, his garage stayed so cool and cold and it preserved the body. Ooh. So when he got back from the cruise, he put makeup on her and used fishing wire to open up her eyes and then used that day's newspaper to make her hold it with her dead arms and propped her up and then tried to act like she was alive and for ransom money and sent that to the newspaper and to her family to try to get ransom money. Yeah, this is I think that guy's name's Israel Reyes. It's unbelievable. Go to Deadly Intentions Show. Follow us. We're about halfway in viewing hours to be monetized. I think by the end of August we'll be monetized.
4: I can see that.
3: I think so. Yes. So do that. You know how I mentioned, you know, we're going to get into the WNBA stuff here, but I'd also mentioned that I find myself on Sundays perusing around maybe something to find sports related. And I like F1, but I don't like NASCAR. I like Indy.
5: You're over NASCAR now?
3: I'm over NASCAR.
5: You were so into it like 15 years ago.
3: Yeah, well,
5: and you completely hate it now?
3: Yeah, I mean, I might watch the last 10 laps, maybe. Hmm. But I like IRL. I like F1. I stumbled upon the cornhole, like a cornhole tournament.
4: Oh, yeah?
3: But cornhole's not even fun because they've gotten so good that like 75 or 80% of every throw goes in the hole. So like, that's not even really a thing anymore. So, and I, you know, used to be a big fan of the WNBA until all this weirdness goes down. Here's the coach. Her name is Cheryl Reeve, and she's the coach of, I think, the Minnesota Lynx, which I think is the best team in the league.
5: She's got so much upper lip. She could have a Freddie Mercury mustache and still have lip showing.
3: With buck teeth. Man, Freddie Mercury had some buck teeth.
5: He sure did. He said he had too many teeth. He had extra teeth.
3: Like a shark?
5: In the movie, yeah.
3: So anyway, this is the bitch that wore a t-shirt that says trans kids belong when trying to troll Sophie Cunningham because the Indiana Fever played this woman's team on Sunday. So what she come out with, a trans kids belong shirt, when really, I don't know what this woman's sexuality is, but let's say that she's either heterosexual or she's gay. She's either a lesbian or she likes dudes. It's about the only two lanes you can be in, ain't it?
5: I don't know how many dudes like her.
3: Well,
4: I think she's a lesbian. It looks like she's married to another woman.
3: Okay, so she's a lesbian.
5: Okay, cool.
3: Lesbians are not trans.
5: Nope.
3: And so you're only wearing this trans shirt because Sophie Cunningham, a person that you're playing, went out and didn't say anything shocking, didn't say anything wrong. She just said Sophie Cunningham, being a heterosexual or even a bisexual or gay woman, whatever Sophie Cunningham is.
5: She's got a black boyfriend, and she's heterosexual.
3: Okay, great. You guys seem to know all that.
5: She's a basketball coach.
3: So anyway, Sophie Cunningham, being a heterosexual woman, that is in a relationship with an African American man. There's nothing wrong with that. She did a press conference or had a soundbite where she said she didn't agree with the transitioning boys that disguise themselves as girls playing against girls. Now, that's just common sense. That's what the average American thinks. And so what happens? This bitch has to troll her. I think as a head coach of an organization, the head coach shouldn't be trolling the other players that you're playing.
4: No.
3: Like, don't you have better things to do? Well, yes, she does, to answer the question.
5: If Todd Bowles was playing Aaron Rodgers and had some kind of stupid, you know, mushroom shirt on or something to troll, that's so trivial.
3: If Todd Bowles had a Hiawatha-powered shirt on, right?
5: Exactly, just to try to be stupid and funny.
3: Right.
5: He'd look like such, minimizes his legitimacy as the leader.
3: It's so petty.
5: It is.
3: That how can you lead your team when you're worried about a player on the other team's personal dealings, not anything that he did in the game, not anything he did as a player, because during his personal time he went on a Hiawatha retreat. Now you're going to make that a thing. So, and great analogy, Dan, and the fact that it's like so beneath a person that's a head coach. When you got 53 men that you're responsible for coaching up, right? Mm-hmm. Motivating and prepping and putting the best potential game plan in to beat that guy that's in your head, quite frankly. And so this bitch, not only does she, you know, does her opinion, does she want to troll the opposite teammate's, you know, star player based on a no-brainer press conference that she said that we all think the same way. But now she wants to use her power and her form as the head coach of the WNBA's best record. She now wants to say she disagrees with men that get head coaching jobs in lieu of women.
6: We had more women coaching college basketball before Title IX, after Title IX, when it became more important and more investment, that was code for.
7: And you got paid
6: a man's job. Got paid more. Became a man's job. And so to this day, we still don't have more women coaching in college.
3: I'm telling you right now, in the WNBA, I think it's the majority coaches are women.
5: You know, interestingly, Title IX was not supposed to like help women become coaches. It was supposed to help student athletes
3: protect themselves against student athletes.
5: And so Title IX should be protecting women, not trying to encourage female coaches in college. That's stupid.
6: So that same thing, apply that same thing.
3: Title IX is not applied towards who's the head coach of the team. Title IX is supposed to protect women to play against fellow female college student athletes.
5: Yeah.
3: Female.
5: Mm-hmm.
3: It's to protect the Leah Thomas bitches that finished 290th as a man, but won the girls' swimming state championship, or I should say NCAAs. That's what Title IX is all about.
5: Now, she's trying to defend right now trans athletes in sports. So there's two issues here. The first one is, like, how would she feel if she played a team where all five starters were trans men and she got her ass whooped, you know, 99-30? Mm-hmm. Secondly, the shirt she wore had nothing to do with trans athletes. It says, trans children matter?
3: Trans kids.
5: Trans kids matter.
3: Belong. Trans kid
5: okay.
3: belong.
5: Okay, so it tries to be like less inflammatory that way, but here is the hidden message. And this is something that I heard recently and was really enlightening to me. In natural child and adolescent development, a lot of people think for a period of time that they belong in the other sex. It's very common to have that.
3: I never thought that my entire life.
5: Well, I know. You're busy, you know, choking out monkeys. But a child often goes to, like, I want to be a ballerina. I want to be a fireman. I want to be a woman. I want to be a giraffe. They want to be all kinds of different things. But most of the time, by the time they get to puberty, they outgrow that distortion because it's a fantasy. It's a fleeting feeling. It doesn't last. So when you embrace...
3: I think there's some parenting involved in that, too.
5: Right. But when you start embracing trans kids at a young age, when they're still delusional, and you grab them out of the system and start manipulating them with more support and hormones and surgeries, then you're taking in this group, because if you have 100 kids that are, you know, 8 years old that think they may want to be, 100 boys that think they may want to be a girl, by the time that same 100 people are 17, that it's a much smaller group.
3: Well,
5: they grow out of it. So if they capture them when they're young and still into this fantasy, they can keep them in that system. So what she's saying, by really grooming children to be trans, she is a monster.
6: When 2 years ago, we lost 7 WNBA coaches, right? They got fired because all of a sudden this money, you know, became more, mm-hmm. the WNBA blew up, valuations of franchises.
3: Oh, why did it blow up? Why did the WNBA blow up? Are we all going to stick our heads in the sand and not really be honest as to why and who blew it up? Or are we going to sit here and just say, you know, very loose-knit, the WNBA blew up? Well, you know what? It had 25... I mean, how long had it been a league prior to Caitlin Clark walking in? Like 20 years?
4: 99, I think, was the first year.
3: 99. So for, you know, nearly
5: 25 years.
3: 22, 23 years. You know, whatever. 20-plus years, the WNBA had the opportunity for anybody to come in and make it, as they would say, blow up.
4: Sorry, 97.
3: So, yeah, 25-plus years from the Cheryl Millers to just all the great women that this league was established on, the backs that the women of that this league was established on, not a one of them, and not to be disrespectful to any of them, not a one of them made a difference to the point where you were getting better television contracts, selling out arenas. No, that is attributed to one person, and we never want to just call a spade a spade. Yet 25 years prior to this one person walks into the league, and all of a sudden it blows up, and everybody from this bitch on my screen to everybody benefited from it. Everybody benefited from it. Nobody wants to acknowledge her. Nobody wants to give her flowers. But everybody wants to benefit from it. And everybody knows it happens. But God forbid that you give, you know, credit where credit's due.
6: Right. In comes the NBA folks again, who had cast us aside for many years. In they come again. Right. Now they want their franchises back and that sort of thing.
0: Mm-hmm.
6: It's more important again. And then we have more men. When we have NBA people, Becky Hammon being successful, you know, could lead to that, you know. But like you said, I have no problem with a larger pool. I would love for the NBA to have a larger pool for their head coach candidates and for them to be women of color, et cetera. We got to keep working at it. I believe we need a task force.
3: Don't forget, this is the same bitch that wore a trans kids belong shirt to just try to thwart Sophie Cunningham's a player that she is playing against this past Sunday, and she wears a trans kids belong shirt
6: For women of color.
3: If I'm the commissioner, I got a problem with that. Then I got a problem with you saying that our hiring practices of who we put in as a head coach it has anything to do with your opinion.
6: We need to
3: coach your team and shut up.
4: There's more men now. There's 8 men and 7 women coaches. So
5: the WNBA
4: take it over, yes.
3: Man, Gutfield really broke it down. This is actually quite brilliant, and it goes, I think, a little bit along the lines. I remember watching it earlier this morning. If I remember right, it goes along the lines of what Dan just said.
5: Yeah,
3: right?
5: it makes sense when you hear him say it, because he puts it in he perspective put it kind of,
3: in
5: so eloquently.
3: Just, and just kind of down along the lines of what you were saying.
5: Mm-hmm.
7: That shirt says it all. Trans kids belongs. That takes it right out of this little debate that we're having. How do you diagnose trans kids? What's the time frame in which you could say, I have a trans kid? There's no way to do it. If there is a phase, nearly all of them exit it. This was a change in activism, okay? Think about it. Why not wait? Kids going through a phase. Why not wait? Because they disappear. The phase goes away. They become gay. They become lesbian. So why do they do it? Why would you go after children? You know, childhood gender dysphoria is a transient developmental phenomenon. It's not a fixed identity. So what is behind the idea of trying to fix it? It's because the intervention actually perpetuates it. It creates a higher persistence of the dysphoria. People don't talk about this. Why do you think it bothered me so much when they talked about pronouns or having kids change clothes where boys dressed up as girls in drag queen story hour, or even the name changes? And why did I find that deeply immoral? Because it created a higher persistence of the dysphoria. It was a self-reinforcement, and it warped the natural development of a child. That woman wearing that shirt has no idea what she's talking about. This isn't Bigfoot.
3: She has no idea. All she knows is the opposing player, one of the star opposing players, had a comment with regards to her opinion on trans boys playing against girls. And she was trying to protect the average little girl that potentially might be exposed to a boy in competition. And then this bitch, as the opposing coach, has to roll out with this. If I was the league, I'd fine her. But that's not the message we're trying. This message and or goat, you know, the opposing players. We're not trying to do that. That's not what your head coaching responsibility is.
7: Wearing a Loch Ness Monster T-shirt where you know it's fake and it doesn't hurt anybody, that actually destroys lives. She's an idiot and she's a coward.
8: Jesse, I think this is really about some of those coaches wanting players with a biological advantage on their teams, so they have a higher winning percentage.
3: Well, here's the deal.
8: I think that's why you're...
3: I mean, you know what? The WNBA has somewhat painted itself into a corner now, where you're going to allow your highest profile coach, who has the best record in the WNBA, to wear this T-shirt underneath a sport jacket during a game, trying to get under Sophie Cuttingham's skin.
5: But it undermines the entire sport.
3: It does. And so what they ought to do is you put your money where your mouth is. If you're going to allow your coach, your most highest profile coach, to wear this particular T-shirt that says trans kids belong, then you ought to start letting transitioning men that are transitioning into women play in your league.
4: Ooh.
3: You've beat around the bush every aspect that you can without the final phase of that, which is allowing, you are so pro trans. You're the most popular sanctioning professional athletic body that is this trans friendly. You don't see anybody from the NBA doing this. You don't see anybody from the NFL. You don't see anybody from the NHL.
5: But Bubba,
3: Major League Baseball. Nobody's trying. No head coach from any of the organizations I just mentioned are wearing pro trans kid belong T-shirts. So put your money where your mouth is and start signing up some of these men that identify as women to start playing on your teams.
5: And go one step further. How do you think they would react if another coach said, keep girls in girls' sports, or keep boys out of girls' sports?
3: I mean, Sophie Cuttingham said that.
5: She said that in an interview, but she didn't wear a shirt on the court during the TV broadcast.
3: Because she has
5: class,
3: and she, you know, she's not listening. She's not monitoring other people's, you know, press conferences and trying to. She, you know what? Sophie Cuttingham goes out and does her job. She was asked this question. She answered it honestly, and she doesn't go out and troll other people's opinions and or media conferences. She does her job. This is how bad the league has gotten. Watch. It starts with refereeing. It starts with just how inept they are at refereeing. This is where it starts. Watch this, Lemmy. This is not a travel. Ready?
9: Okay. All right, this game was the most rigged game ever. Look at this. It came down to a travel. She took 3 steps before dribbling, and the game came down to a travel called an Aaliyah Boston. But let's get started. They call this a foul.
3: By the way, I don't know why they didn't. I watched this game live, at least the last quarter of it, and I don't know why Stephanie Miller, the head coach of the Fever, did not They had a challenge left, and they played this like three times, and Caitlin got the ball every time. They called this a foul. Or watch.
9: Awesome, but let's get started. They called this a foul right then on the shot on Caitlin Clark.
3: Now watch the instant replay.
9: And then when they replay it, Caitlin Clark does not come near her body.
3: Watch the replay.
9: Blocked that shot. Should have been a shot block. Look at this.
3: Doesn't touch. Let me just rewind it a little bit. Does not touch.
9: Should have been a shot block. Look at this. And we had a close game at the end of the third.
3: That's called a foul.
9: That's all ball. That's all ball. And then look at this one. We had to use a challenge on. If I was a referee, I would sue.
3: No, yeah. They called that a foul. They called that a foul. The Indiana player doesn't even come close. Check.
9: As a referee, I would sue my eye doctor because they didn't get that prescription right. This one had me thinking, if you're part of the LGBTQ, you shouldn't be able to be official in the WNBA. The coach is wearing...
3: That was called a foul on Sophie Cunningham.
9: That trans kids belong shirt.
3: With her trans shirt, yeah.
9: And they call a foul for Sophie Cunningham. The only one that came out to speak was she's getting rocked in the jaw. Then Caitlin Clark, another ghost foul. Like, they don't let her play defense.
5: Do you want to solve this, Bubba?
9: She can't play defense. But the official...
5: Discovery.
3: What do you mean?
5: What happens during discovery?
3: Oh, and we were talking legal processes.
5: Depositions.
3: I know. But
5: and so one of these girls needs to sue the WNBA because they have literally fixed it against them. And I guarantee they will find emails saying it's okay.
3: Collusion.
5: There's collusion amongst the referees, the other coaches, the commissioner. And they're allowing this. It's the discrepancy.
3: Much like Colin Kaepernick was able to prove collusion.
5: Right.
3: The general managers had talked amongst each other saying, hey, this guy's a problem. You don't want to get you. So, you know, and
5: no way there's not collusion here.
3: He won $75 million.
5: And he deserved it because they were screwing him.
3: And John Gruden's the next to win.
5: Yep.
3: They colluded against him.
9: Assistant, they won't call this a foul. Kelsey Mitchell gets hit out of the air, and then the game came down to this. Where's the foul at? That's a shooting foul? And Olivia Miles, oh, she's such a bad person because she screams at the referee during games. What a horrible human being. That's what they say about Caitlin Clark. And then call this a foul on Aaliyah Boston. It's ridiculous.
3: I mean, that's how Lummy, the commissioner, starts, you know, getting stuff done. Here's Angel Reese, the biggest race baiter. Again, all of this are issues that the WNBA have from your number one coach that, you know, is wearing trans kid belong shirts in retaliation of Sophie Cunningham. To the inability to be able to call, like, the Indiana Fever, just because they have Caitlin Clark and Sophia
5: Cunningham,
3: they just get, I mean, we just watched a minute 50 reel of 10 different incidences from this past Sunday's game that were absolutely blatant. Now you got Angel Reese, who is a complete race baiter.
10: Honestly, I didn't have a lot of dolls because I didn't have dolls that really looked like me much.
3: And I didn't have a bunch of dolls because I didn't have dolls that looked like me, and that's why.
10: That's why I kind of really wanted to make sure this was super intentional
3: Is this the new Angel Reese Barbie doll?
4: Yes, it is.
3: Right there. There you go.
5: White hair.
3: Let's go ahead and give the biggest race baiter in the league her own African-American doll.
5: Yeah, I just newsflash. She becomes coach of the Orlando Magic, and they go 20-60.
3: What if Caitlin Clark had her own white Barbie doll? They would be
5: racist.
3: They'd be raising all kinds of hell. All kinds of hell. But let me thank God we got some. We got some important people like Greg Gutfeld, Fox News, that are trying to, you know, expose how bad this league is.
11: Just so it's clear here on the WNBA, Sophie's alone. She's alone right now.
8: I think there are a lot of people that agree with her. They just don't want us to talk about it.
11: But that's even worse.
12: Yeah, it is.
11: That's even worse that you're going to allow one of your colleagues that's trying to protect all of you guys.
3: I mean, the commissioner is the root of all of it, the commissioner.
11: As if it's a controversial point of view to say that the men should play in the men's league and the women should play in the women's league. And right now.
3: And that's so controversial that your number one coach has to wear a t-shirt refuting that from another player that they're playing against.
11: All the attention and scrutiny, they're going to try to suppress her. Thank God that her advertising is going up and many people are backing her right now. But she's essentially the only person in the WNBA saying that there should be fairness there. I mean, are you guys crazy? Do you understand what's going to happen to your league? The NBA already subsidizes the WNBA already. Right. So the league was on its heels. They're trying to get rid of Caitlin, who has been a generational talent, has brought more.
3: This guy gets it. But nobody else is really saying this.
11: Balls on there. The moment that guys walk onto the practice field and start competing there, the sport is going to be done. No one is going to watch. So
3: he's saying if you allow what you're claiming you support, meaning trans kids belong, which means you're trans friendly at that point, and you put your money where your mouth is, and you're going to allow these men that are transitioning into women into your sport, it's over. Your sport is officially over. Be careful what you wish for.
11: Oh,
3: and because you have such a weak commissioner, I wouldn't be surprised that it happens.
11: Just don't understand the end goal of these women right here, because if they are saying that this is okay, then don't be surprised next season when you see dudes come up at the practice facility and say, "I want to try out for the team." Because
3: man, they need that to happen bad. Like a guy from, let's say, like IU or Michigan or Ohio State or North Carolina or Duke or Florida, one of these, you know, major universities. Well, you know, you got a kid that's a freshman or a sophomore. He might be 6'11", 7 foot, but he's got like a sophomore or a junior 7'3" guy in front of him, and he's probably not going to ever be a starter. But he could go to the WNBA and average 75 a game.
4: And be a superstar.
3: Right. I mean, realistically, imagine a guy like Wimby out there.
11: Y'all guys have said it's okay. You're letting this...
3: Yeah, he's right. You have said that template is okay. You've actually had your most successful coach, who has the most winningest record from the Minnesota Lynx, come out with a t-shirt that says trans kids belong. So you've said that's okay. We support trans kids. They belong. Well, that would be maybe part of your league as well. Put your money where your mouth is.
11: At the practice facility and say, "I want to try out for the team." Because y'all guys have said it's okay. You're letting this young woman stand out there alone, and she's trying to protect all of you guys. I just think that's shameful.
3: She's right. Sophie Cunningham's trying to protect the sport so that, you know, they continue to play against biological females.
12: And it literally, like, pisses me off when people are like, "She's not the face of the league."
13: Who would be?
12: What?
3: Hold on. I think this is actually Sophie Cunningham sticking up for Caitlin. Nobody will ever stick up for Caitlin, right?
4: No.
3: And they're saying, you know, it pisses her off when people say that Caitlin's not the face of the league because, you know, everybody's a bunch of jealous bitches.
12: And it literally, like, pisses me off when people are like, "She's not the face of the league."
13: Who would be?
12: What?
13: Sabrina? No.
12: Eh. No, there's really good, well-known people in our league. I'm not discrediting them. Like, we have a lot of badasses in our league.
13: Yeah.
12: Like, hell yeah to that. I'm all for that. But when people try to argue that she's not the face of our league,
13: yeah,
12: or if our league would be where we're at without her, you're dumb as
13: Yeah.
12: You're literally dumb as
3: I love it.
5: Yeah,
3: you're
5: she's right.
3: You're literally dumb as right?
5: Mm-hmm.
3: I love it. Aaron Rodgers, you know, remember, Lummy, when the whole COVID deal was, you know, went down and he was with the Packers and they asked him if he got vaccinated. And I think he wordsmithed around it. What did he say? He said, I am protected.
5: Yes, he said I'm protected. Exactly. Which was taking prophylaxis. Yeah.
3: I forget what he said. Lummy, will you look at what is actual, what he yes. said, and they tore him apart. I mean, they tore the guy apart to the point where they almost didn't let him play.
5: Mm-hmm.
3: And they made him to be a bad guy.
4: He was immunized.
3: I'm immunized. And at that point, Dan, that could be ivermectin. That could be deoxycycline. That could be a Z-Pak. That could be zinc. That could be a nebulizer. You know, that's
5: and that could be a shot of B12 because it did about as much for you as vaccination-wise as the COVID shot did.
3: You're immunized, and, you know, by what you and your professional medical consultant and or doctor thinks is most effective against this particular situation, coronavirus. That doesn't have to necessarily go by WHO guidelines. And at the time, if you went against WHO guidelines or Tony Fauci, you were an absolute irresponsible asshole that were putting other people at risk. Remember that? They'd throw that on you. Oh, well, you know, you didn't get vaccinated, so at the end of the day, you really don't care about other people, do you? Because what if they breathe your air through your non-N95 mask, or you do not create social distancing, both of which don't matter. Both of which
5: none of it mattered, dude. All of it was a lie. Every single thing.
3: And so when they made somebody to be an asshole because you didn't toe the corporate COVID line, realistically, you weren't the asshole. The people that called you the asshole were the asshole. And there's a lot more of those than there were people like Aaron Rodgers, because a lot of people were afraid, didn't have the standing and or swagger that Aaron Rodgers had, and, you know, stood up to these people. Said, I'm not getting jabbed. There's a guy that sits right across the counter from us in this room right now that was the same thing. Damn near lost his privileges at various hospitals and surgery centers. I mean, fought it tooth and nail. Had the Department of Florida, you know, Medicine, the board come down on him. I mean, this guy was, it was touch and go for Dan. All because he, you know, wouldn't suck Big Pharma's D.
5: And Diakos are snobs. The reason we're talking about COVID-19 is because Fauci was just exposed for, like I've said for 6 years, lying through his teeth about all aspects of the disease.
3: To the point where he had to play, he lied so bad that he had to plead the fifth during his congressional oversight hearing, because he absolutely, there were emails and records showing that he didn't believe what he was spewing to the American public. And in fact, he knew what he was spewing and mandating to the American public was wrong.
5: Right. But how does Howard Stern, who literally shamed and rejected everyone around him if they didn't believe exactly like he and Fauci believed, and now it's been shown that they were completely 100% wrong based on fraud.
3: I don't know how those people...
5: How do you reconcile? The problem is they had this cognitive dissonance.
3: I don't know how you defend that, because, I mean, you know, Howard said some very disturbing things, including but not limited to. And listen, nobody is. I love Howard. I to this day will always support Howard. Never speak an ill word of him. I do speak in question form, though, when I say, you know, there's an excerpt of him floating around saying, if you don't get the vaccination, and something to do with all Republicans, I hate you and I don't want you to listen to the show. I quit you and I don't want you to listen to the show because you're an idiot. And you're stupid and you're retarded.
5: Right. And they were painting us as dumb.
3: And I am very much paraphrasing on what really was said. Lemme, you might be able to find it.
4: Yeah.
3: But it's very, very, very, very coming back, and not that it didn't age well.
5: No.
3: It's not aging well. And Fauci is so wrong that he can't even answer any questions at all. Aaron Rodgers was on the Pat McAfee show. They touched upon him being spun as the bad guy back in the day, and he doesn't hold back. Like, he thinks Tony Fauci is a complete criminal, is an absolute asshole, and he tells Pat McAfee that.
14: Just so you know, hot dog.
15: There's not enough soap in the world to make him clean up his act.
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0: chap at the Bubba Army. Ashley and Merchkrick were talking yesterday. Let me get in people's totals. And
1: yes.
0: I think Ashley now has a column for merch, too. I don't know that she started that process on merch yet.
1: She made the column. She's just waiting for the
0: data.
1: Yeah, it's easier for when she gets it all just to put it in.
0: And well, probably for those that are like, you know, $1,400, $1,500, you've gotten that close to 2,000. You know, we just want to let you know the cutoff is September 15th, which will be like a month and like it's about what, 6 weeks from now.
1: Yeah, about that.
0: Yeah, so you know, if you, we'll reach out to you if we think that you're close enough that you would potentially care to hit the $2,000 threshold. You can do it through PayPal, Venmo, Cash App. Your merchandise is also equated into that. Also, your Super Chat, Twitch bits, all of it. Ashley, Lummi, I saw her little spreadsheet yesterday. And she's so good at that. She's so good at that.
1: She's a pro.
0: She is. Is she an accountant by trade?
1: No. She's a data analyst.
0: That's kind of the same thing.
1: Yeah.
0: Because you're dealing with, you know, spreadsheets and things like that. Like, she certainly understands how to work all that.
1: She knows numbers.
0: Yeah. Thank you to her.
1: Yeah, no problem.
0: As we're roughing this in, I think we're going to be more prepared. I think we'll probably have a full report in about 2 weeks. And that way we can start reaching out to the people that are desperately close. You know, like if you're $1,800, why? It's like you almost blew that $1,800. Well, you didn't blow it because you're supporting your favorite show. And that's one of our, you know, one of the ways we stay on the air and provide great content for you guys. But like, we need to give you the opportunity to be able to understand how close you are to qualifying for not only a very prestigious event, a 3-day event called BARP, which this year, Lummi, more than ever, is going to be at a real venue, you know, planned by a real event planner. You know, like this is going to be the year you wouldn't want to miss it. We're not going to have it in a parking lot with Domino's Pizza. I'm going to have
1: it. Classy.
0: It's going to be classy. So, like, if you're, like, there's a couple people that are, like, 18, 25, you know, you're just so close to hitting the 2,000 threshold, which gets you the, you know, the Bubba Army Championship Royalty Ring invitation to the party. Isn't it usually August 15th that we do the Hall of Fame?
1: No, we did do that in the beginning, and then we switched it over to September. I think it was September 1st.
0: September 1st.
1: Because it led people up to just that whole like weeks leading up to the money deal.
0: We need to pick a show that we do the Hall of Fame. And I need to get with you privately to kind of rough it in. You know what I'm saying? Rough it in, so to speak. And, you know, what do we have up to 10? Well, we've had 12 before, have we not?
1: Yeah.
0: But anywhere between 10 and 16.
1: There you go.
0: Right. Here's Aaron Rodgers. And you know what, Dan? This makes me kind of like Aaron. Like, I'm a big Aaron Rodgers fan, even though what he went through with the Packers and things. But this kind of makes me appreciate him more because some people think that he's eclectic and he's, you know, publicly admitted to doing ayahuasca and, you know, what have you. But, you know, I genuinely appreciate him more because he was correct.
2: Yeah, I mean, he's choked so many playoffs, more than most kids have ever choked their own chicken, but I do respect him for what he's saying here. And so I'm not an Aaron Rodgers fan. I don't like him in general, but I love what he did here.
0: Right, and as much as they made him and bastardized him to be the bad guy, and he's doing, you know, he's Aaron Rodgers doing Aaron Rodgers smart-ass, wordsmith-type games, which people were...
2: He's a smart guy. No, he's an intelligent guy, and people call him a dumbass.
0: No.
2: Just like when Tom Cruise said that these SSRIs are killing kids, and it was, he's twisted.
0: He's right.
2: He was 100% right.
0: Right.
2: Aaron Rodgers, 100% right. Dan Diaco, for 5 years, 100% right. And all these other ass clowns... listen to Don Lemon and Fauci and Biden and all these other jackasses in charge that claim to know what the frick they're talking about instead of going and doing your own research. Guys, you lazy sons of bitches out there, pick up a book, do some research, learn for yourself instead of getting spoon-fed the national narrative.
0: Trigger warning, trigger, trigger, trigger.
2: Jesus Christ.
0: Trigger, trigger, trigger. speaking about myself in first person. Trigger, trigger, trigger.
3: View this year versus maybe the years of the past.
4: I'm going to plead the fifth.
3: Okay.
0: Okay. And let me, I still believe in the right system with protection. This guy is as good as anybody in the league.
1: Oh, yeah.
0: With protection. I wish things would have happened differently between him and the Packers. I would have loved, I think what they did with Jordan Love was disrespectful. How they brought Jordan Love in, didn't let him know, pretty much kind of, you know, I just thought the Packers did not handle it like they should have. And I think that he still had a lot left in his tank, you know, 4 years ago when they made this decision. And I still think that, you know, with Mike McCarthy, who has obviously had success, I mean, won a Super Bowl with this guy. Mike McCarthy won a Super Bowl with this guy, if I'm not mistaken.
1: Yeah.
0: Against the Steelers.
1: Yeah, that was one time.
0: And, you know, Mike McCarthy knows this guy's limitations. This guy knows that he needs protection. You know, but I think the offense that Mike McCarthy's building or installing into Pittsburgh is a variation of what Aaron's already ran in Green Bay.
1: Yeah, he's familiar with it.
0: And so,
1: Do you think Pat McAfee got a talk from ESPN or ABC after this whole?
0: I don't think. You know why? Because I don't think that it's. I don't think. And Dan might be able to help me here. I think corporately, people have completely changed. They've done an about face with regards to you being able to talk about COVID when you have congressional hearings. And you have emails from, let's listen, I think we all would admit that Tony Fauci was deemed the COVID czar. Was he not?
2: 100%.
0: Okay, so when you got emails that are being brought up, not on ABC or NBC or 60 Minutes or any credible news source, but instead the United States Senate in an oversight committee, you're sworn. And the person that was the COVID czar testifies the Fifth Amendment on every question. They asked him what color his tie was, and he said, I plead the Fifth Amendment. They asked him, you know, what day it was. So when you got the guy that pounded his chest and that everything we did as Americans went through him and his recommendations.
2: I am science.
0: And when he now is a known liar and cannot answer questions from his own email correspondence with colleagues and people in this space, and that we had to, as Americans, just sit there and take whatever he decided, what rule, whatever he decided, whether it's closing restaurants down, closing the airlines down, wearing an N95 mask, getting vaccinated, everything.
2: Or costing you money and taking you off, stripping you of your livelihood, Bubba, taking you off your platforms where you depend on that finance.
0: I don't think that any network is going to take a guy like Pat McAfee, a huge commodity, that's talking to another guy in Aaron Rodgers about real lifetime experiences, because the question goes on, once I play it here, you know, how do you feel about, because Aaron Rodgers went down as the bad guy, because when asked whether he'd been vaccinated, Aaron Rodgers, while he was a Green Bay Packer, said, I've been immunized. Everybody took that and ran with the fact that he had some other concoction other than the vax and made him out to be a complete asshole to the point where the league almost stepped in. Lummy, I do think that, and you can look this up, but I think that he was excluded from some of the Green Bay practices due to the fact that he wasn't vaccinated. I think that they set him aside and put him on the back burner for some drills. I could be wrong.
1: He had to pay $14,650 for breaking COVID-19 protocols.
0: So hold on, Dan. He had to pay $15,000? Don't you think he should be calling up Roger Goodell and be like, hey, asshole, I need my $14,600 back because I was right and you were wrong.
2: Plus interest. Yeah, right. I would. I mean, I would. I, you know, every person that got fined, got delayed, got deplatformed, you know, got fired.
0: YouTube should be suing. YouTube should give me 2 weeks of what earnings used to be back then.
2: Absolutely, they should. They absolutely should. Everyone, all at once, should overwhelm the system with filing these suits.
0: So Lummi, my answer to you, Lummi, is I don't think ESPN, I don't think Disney, I don't think ABC, I don't think anybody goes to a major talent and says, hey man, let's be careful on what you, I think it's wide open on anybody's opinion with regards to COVID due to the fact that the person that we had to live by and abide by is now being shown to be a absolute liar. Congressionally.
1: Well, he did poke at ESPN a little bit later, like about how they're covering Mike Vrabel.
3: Years of the past.
4: Now I'm going to plead the fifth.
3: Okay.
4: Okay.
5: Gotta love that guy.
3: Okay.
4: Like that absolute coward, Tony Fauci.
0: Yeah, hell yeah. Have you seen this, Dan?
2: Yes, I do.
4: Absolute coward.
5: Yeah. Hey, it's back, baby.
4: Are you kidding me?
3: Yeah, 111
4: times.
3: You
4: got a pardon and you're in front of you, and you pleaded over 100 times at the White House? What are you scared of, Tony? Yeah. I thought you were the science.
3: Yeah, yeah.
4: And
0: Dan, the one thing I love about Aaron is he's pretty well read.
2: Mm-hmm.
0: Like, he's pretty well read. He's so smart that he was a finalist to become the host of Jeopardy.
2: Really?
0: Yes.
2: Yeah. He's on the short list?
0: He was on the, like...
2: Last
0: three.
2: Really?
0: Yes. And I think in order to be the host of Jeopardy, you got to be smart as hell. And I mean, I think the current host that took over, Trebek?
2: Winningest champion of all time.
0: Yeah, winningest champion of all time. The winningest guy of all time is the guy who's now.
2: He's a smart bastard, too.
0: Oh, yeah.
4: Science. And you get up there and he can't answer a question?
3: Yeah.
4: What are we doing? And how much time did the network spend on that? How much time did they spend on my responses every week, on my vaccination?
0: Oh, yeah. Say it.
4: Status, on Taylor and Travis's wedding?
5: Yeah!
4: Did they do even a minute? Did they do even a minute on Tony Fauci?
3: No, I don't think I've heard anything.
4: No, I bet they didn't.
3: But on that note...
4: Then there was another scandal this offseason, too, involving a voter for MVP, for Coach of the Year. How much time did your network...
0: You talking about Vrabel?
1: Yes.
4: Did your network spend on...
0: I got to tell you, he looks like he's in better shape than he's ever been. Does he not, Dan?
2: Aaron Rodgers?
0: Yeah.
2: Yeah, he looks like he's in good shape.
0: I mean, look at his core.
1: He looks healthy.
0: No, I mean, like, you know...
2: Can't criticize him.
0: Yeah. He looks... I mean, that his core and that black tight-fitting shirt is about... That's about as in shape as I've ever seen the guy.
2: Mm-hmm.
0: I mean, he's...
2: His arm's bigger than Pat McAfee's.
0: Yeah, oh yeah. I would love to see Rodgers take the Steelers far. I would love, because, I mean, he's already made it known this is his last season. Like, he's done.
2: Oh, really? We're finally done?
0: Yeah, he's publicly said, I'm done. Like, this is my last season. I'm not coming back. So I would love to see him go out big. I really would.
1: That'd be good.
5: Go back to Fauci.
2: This is awesome.
4: Hey, Tony, go back to Fauci?
5: Yeah.
4: Go back to the coward Tony Fauci in science.
5: Hold on now.
4: Who's spending the entire time writing in his diary about how fun it is to be famous. You got to be kidding me.
3: Okay, so on that note.
4: What are you going to say about me now?
5: Debate him. What are you
0: He's got a little Dan Diaco in him a little bit. Look at him.
4: Say about me now.
3: No, I got no debate here. You had a 500.
4: No, seriously, what are they going to say about me now? Now that you can't talk about the COVID stuff, because obviously it was made, you know, in a lab in China. That's like not even questionable anymore. Tony Fauci is an absolute criminal.
0: Yeah, yeah.
4: I'm on good terms with my family. I'm on good terms with my family. What are you going to say now? What are you going to say now?
3: I want to let you know.
0: Yeah, I mean, what are you going to say about the guy now? He's on good time. He's on good terms with his family. He was right about COVID. Anthony Fauci's a crook and a liar. What are you going to say about Aaron Rodgers now?
2: And I really hope justice finds Anthony Fauci. I really hope that there's a state that finds him.
0: Me too.
2: That can find a legal theory.
0: How would that go down, Dan? How would it have to formatically go down?
2: He would have to be found guilty of a criminal charge within a state, and
0: which there's so many to choose, right?
2: Like, right. I mean, there's 50 of them, and you know he did something, and then they'd have to go after him, and then a jury would have to convict him. And I don't think it would be difficult for a jury to convict him based on what they've seen for the last couple months.
0: You try this in the Floridas, the Alabamas, the Louisianas, the Georgias, you know, the Indianas, you know, the Kentuckys, the Tennessees, the the Texases, you know, the hardcore red states out there that are going to have a jury pool of potential red state, you know, red. This guy, I mean, you only need one state, but if you had 12, 13, 18 states that, you know, laid, you know, much like I think, Dan, didn't all the states gather around and sue the opiate business, big pharma, and with regards to the opiate, you know, crisis?
2: And they could go after Fauci. They could go after Moderna. They could go after Johnson & Johnson. They could go after the U.S. government, the Department of Defense, who actually organized a lot of this stuff. In addition, people could sue Fauci civilly.
0: Civilly. I hope he's got syphilis.
2: But here, Bubba.

0: Hapslets and J.D. Occo's. Mm-hmm. You got to hire a team of those guys, right? Probably one in every state.
1: You know, Trump stayed out of jail, but he had to win the presidency, and it cost him tens of millions of dollars in legal fees. And Fauci does not have that kind of money.
2: I just sent you where it looks like the different states are launching an investigation.
0: Oh, so Dan, this is where it potentially starts, right?
2: Florida's one of them.
0: All right, hold on. Let's get into this before we go into words. And then I guess Trump cut a promo on the oil companies yesterday, which let me, we were, I think, a couple days. I don't know if Dan was here or not. I think it was Latternet last week.
2: I think it was Gene.
0: Yeah, where the oil companies now, the petroleum companies are showing the last quarter, the second quarter, which was January, February, March, April, May, June. They just closed the books July 30th. On the second quarter, and most oil companies are showing record profits for the second quarter, which was the quarter where gas prices went crazy. And Trump even actually did a press conference into looking into these oil companies and price gouging. And so, Lummy, this is, I'm going to do that next, but this is three states launch investigations into Fauci after explosive Senate hearing. Alabama, Louisiana. Dan, off the top of my mind, weren't these the three states that I just mentioned?
1: Yep.
0: Florida, Louisiana, Alabama. Throw Georgia in there for some good measure.
3: And they've now announced investigations into Dr.
0: You know DeSantis is not going to let this low-hanging fruit go, right?
1: Oh, no. God, no.
0: No.
3: Fauci. Former President Joe Biden granted Fauci that pardon before he left the White House, but it didn't protect him from this. Here's Governor Ron DeSantis.
0: Ronnie D's right there, right? He's not one to miss nothing.
4: This is a guy that was drinking his own Kool-Aid. He was venerated by the media. I think he liked the fact that he had a lot of this informal power when he was issuing these recommendations and telling governors and mayors to do some of the draconian things that were actually done. It had a really negative effect on a lot of societies throughout this country. So, you had businesses reeling, people's liberties curtailed, and kids left on the sideline unable to access education.
0: Boom. And they've boom. That's coming, my friend. That and Dan, will Fauci have to haul his ass down here to each state? I mean, right? You have to go to the jurisdiction that you're being sued in, right?
1: Yes, a lot of it would probably be, you know, pulled into federal court, but it would still be under state law.
0: Federal court in Florida.
1: Right.
0: Right?
1: Mm-hmm.
0: And we only have, I think, three. We have the upper district, the middle district, and the lower district.
1: Mm-hmm.
0: So it'd be probably, I don't know where it would be filed.
1: Probably the upper district, because that's where Tallahassee is.
0: Because it's coming from Tallahassee, right, which is even more conservative.
2: Oh, yeah.
0: Good luck to you, Fauci.
5: I began to hallucinate and thought a houseplant was talking to me.
6: Prescription medication. Oh, man.
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6: Rare delicacy.
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0: As I get ready for my next segment, President Trump signs executive orders in the Oval Office and then takes questions from reporters and unloads on big oil. Oil, the futures down $3 at $77 right now. One would expect that we would see that at the pump, but these oil companies are the biggest shady bastards ever. And the fact that when something happens immediately, like a tornado or whatever, I'm sorry, like a hurricane or any type of natural disaster, then they immediately jack up the prices, even though that oil they have in the refinery is, you know, 90 to 120 days from actually getting into your, you know, to the gas station that you go to, into their holding tanks to disperse to you. It's anywhere between 90 and 120 days. So realistically, a natural disaster that happens this weekend shouldn't really have anything to do with the supply until like November. But they use that immediately to jack up the prices, and then when the futures go down, like they are now in the high 70s, which is the lowest since like April, we don't see immediate relief from the pump. They'll be like, well, you know, you're still 3 months from being able to show what the futures are being traded at compared to when it's in the tank of your gas station to pump out. Takes about 3 months. Yeah, it's 77 a barrel now, which is the lowest it's been since April, but it's going to take till like November to be able to see that savings. No, bitch, you jack me up. The minute something happens, you jack me, but you won't unjack me when the futures go down. It's so one-sided and so not fair, period. Here's Trump yesterday going off. Now, correct me if I'm wrong, didn't just about maybe 2 weeks ago, we played him in the Oval Office saying that we're going to launch a full-blown investigation into the price gouging of Americans via the oil industry?
4: It was like a month ago, but yeah.
0: Yeah. Well, I mean, if their second quarter earnings don't show you that indeed you were correct, President Trump, and they are gouging the American public, I don't know what other data you need other than their second quarter earnings. I mean, Dan, that's the complete landscape of the healthiness and profitability of a company. Is there P&L profit? Is there official, you know, earnings report of the second quarter? That figures in their debt. That figures in their profit. That figures in everything. And so if you just can't take a look at their spreadsheet and realize that most of them are reporting first or the second highest earning quarter that they've ever reported, if that doesn't just do your report for you, then I don't know what was.
5: Go ahead, who are you with?
6: John Fergus Media.
5: Yeah, that's right.
6: Original name.
5: What was your name before?
6: John Fergus.
5: Go ahead, John.
6: Where, Mark?
0: Am I assuming this might be a transitioning?
4: No, it's the guy changed the name of the paper or whatever, or whoever he works for.
0: Oh, okay.
4: Yeah.
0: All right.
4: It was. Yeah.
0: Is it some no-name paper that?
4: Yeah, and Trump just tried to be funny. It's
0: all right.
4: Yeah.
0: But he's not dogging the guy.
4: No, not at all.
7: No.
6: Two domestic questions, sir. The first one is, Exxon and Chevron Integrated Oil U.S. just announced record profits second quarter.
5: Yeah.
6: Unbelievable. For Exxon, for instance, 14 million highest they've had in over a decade. For Chevron, for the quarter, highest in history.
5: By 12 times.
0: I did not know. The highest, so Chevron's second quarter earnings report were 12 times higher than the next best earning report?
7: Yeah.
0: Oh,
7: that's what he's implying.
0: Oh, why isn't Donald doing something immediately?
5: You saw that.
6: Yes.
0: Yeah. I mean, it's by 12 times.
6: On the backs.
5: I don't like it.
6: Workers paying higher debts.
5: They're making too much money. Okay. Based on a shortage, they're making too much money. I don't like it. And I should be the last one to say, because I'm a big free enterprise guy. Nobody bigger. And, you know, you're going to see oil when we're finished with Iran. You're going to see the prices drop through the floor. But they made too much money. Too much money. Chevron, too much money.
0: Okay, what are you going to do about it?
5: ExxonMobil, too much money. When you look at one company where they made 12 times what they made the year before, they ought to give some of that back to the public.
0: Now, what power do we have? This might be a question for Dan. What power do we have as a country? I mean, we are all about being a capitalistic society, and you can, you know, make as much as you potentially can. But I do think we have some gouging laws, some anti, you know, trust and gouging stuff. Do we have a recourse as a country to come in and do something to these people?
2: There's three things. There's, you know, like you said, there's gouging laws. There's you know, when a company artificially raises the price in a crisis, there's criminal. It could be up to criminal corporate justice there. There's also regulation, and he can, you know, he is the executive branch, and so he can come down and start, you know, threatening more severe regulation. You know, with executive orders, he can do a lot to make life miserable for the oil companies.
0: As he should.
2: And then the third thing that can be done is there can be some legislation passed that maybe limits, like they do to, you know, health insurance companies, how much profit they can make.
0: Right.
2: Off of the people. And so, you know, I don't like too much government interference in business, but when business has a monopoly and, you know, the oil industry is a monopoly.
0: And they're gouging.
2: And they're colluding with each other. See, that's the other thing is they can't talk amongst each other and lock prices. That's what we try to prevent with antitrust legislation. And so if Exxon and, you know, Sunoco and all these big companies get together, BP, and say, listen, we're going to, you know, jack up prices together, and we're going to do this as a team, and that's illegal. And they can be fined. There could be criminal stuff.
0: What
2: he's going to do is he's going to investigate. He's going to put a magnifying glass up their ass and look closely. And they don't want that. And they got it.
0: Can they start the process of a congressional oversight committee?
2: They'll all be hauled in to Congress. They're all going to get hauled in. They're all going to get embarrassed. Some may lose their jobs as CEO because, you know, a lot of times all you need to do is say one wrong thing in a congressional hearing, and you lose your job.
0: And I mean, you know, the board members or whoever determines who the CEO could say, hey, listen, it's partly your job to keep us within regulatory, you know, so we're not getting our asses hauled up to Capitol Hill, which would require us not to, you know, gouge the American public 12 times the earnings. You know, you keep that magical number, you know, off of the government's radar, so to speak. That's part of you being the CEO. Do we make 12 times the earnings, or do we scale it back a little bit so I don't get my ass hauled into Congress embarrassed, you know, which could potentially lead to consumer confidence, you know, consumer boycott. You know what I'm saying? So that part of the CEO is to regulate, you know, probably your earnings so that you're not, you know, getting the attention of the president of the United States, right? I mean, they only mentioned two oil companies that had record windfalls. Are the other ones, did they play ball a little bit better? Were they
4: They're
0: smart?
4: Doing good. They're doing good.
0: They're all in on it.
4: Couldn't also the government come in and at least, like, take off some of the taxes, either the state or the national tax?
2: But that's not why they're getting gouged.
4: I'm not saying that.
0: That's hurting the American government. You know, that's taking the tax portion of gas away. The oil companies, that's not their profit margin. Their profit margin is, you know, what they call the rack rate of fuel. And so, you know, taxes are added to that to help our tax base, and we go, you know, get a lot of tax dollars from fuel. But if fuel is fundamentally, let's say, 75 cents cheaper, the rack rate, that's the profit margin of the oil company. Why should any state or federal office or tax code have to sacrifice their profitability in lieu of making gas more affordable, we shouldn't have to be the ones that fluctuate. They are. I mean, listen, I mean, there's a happy medium. Could you have made six times? Could you have made six times the profit and gas be down 50 cents right now? Probably.
4: Well then also, right? If you don't want to do the taxes, I mean, what about the regulations that they put
2: That's
4: in?
2: That's where they're going to stick them. And so, yeah. And so Trump's going to be like, hey, I've been pro-gas for a long time, but if you guys are going to be like taking advantage of everybody and literally have a stronghold because it's such a, it's a truly a monopoly. There's not a lot of independent gas, you know.
0: No, there's none.
2: Drilling going
0: there's
2: on
0: none.
2: These days.
0: There's
2: you don't
0: none.
2: Have any oil wells in your backyard anymore.
0: No.
2: That doesn't happen anymore.
5: And they better cut the retail price, the consumer price. Too much money. You're surprised I'm saying it? I'll say it loud and clear. I'm not happy about it.
0: Yeah, well, you need to look into it. Brooke, a naked man. Now, I looked at how high this highest tower is, and it's just by to give you some reference, the Sunshine Skyway, where I think there's only like a 15 or 20% survival rate, is 87 feet less than what this guy. This guy jumped the top of one of these big towers is 287 feet.
2: And the Skyway is 200?
0: And the Skyway is 197, Ooh. Actually. But I think, Dan, there's like the railing gives you like a two or three extra deal. You know, like the. So I think the Sunshine Skyway scores in right at 200. And this is 287. And Dan, you would probably be able. It says 80 meters, but I actually.
2: It's like 250 feet.
0: Yeah. So there's different.
2: But still,
0: yeah,
2: 250 plus feet. That's a lot.
0: This guy, I cannot even attempt to pronounce his name. Dan, you might be able to. It's right here. I could no way, shape, or form be able to sound that out other than he's 44 years old and he's been charged with several counts, including public lewdness after he climbed the New York City landmark, the Brooklyn Bridge, jumped into the into the water naked, and he's currently in stable condition. Dan, can you attempt to pronounce that guy's name?
2: Albal Dayev.
4: Wait, what?
0: What? Right here, Dan.
2: I did. His last name.
4: Oh, yeah. What about the first name?
0: Yeah.
2: Oh.
0: Yeah.
2: Galimzan. Galimzan Abdal Dayev.
0: There's an M in there.
2: I said that. Galimzan Abdal. I said it wrong. The first name is this. Galimzan.
0: Galimzan.
2: Abdal Dayev.
0: Galimzan Abdal Dayev.
2: Abdal Dayev.
0: He is now currently
2: guilty.
0: The New York Police Department responded to a 911 call at 2:30 in the afternoon, 2:28 on Sunday, where officers observed a 44-year-old male climbing the North Tower of the bridge. The individual then jumped into the East River, and officers from the harbor unit extracted him from the water without further incident. Spokesperson said, the emergency services responded, and he's currently taken to the hospital in stable condition. A few hours later, he was arrested and charged with reckless endangerment, making graffiti, public lewdness, criminal trespass, and disorderly conduct. The Brooklyn Bridge, which is built in 1883, has a clearance of 41 meters from the water. At its center, the towers themselves are just under 83 meters tall. To the company, blah, blah, blah. There is footage of this, but they cut it off before he hits the water. Now, my question is, if the Sunshine Skyway, I think it has a 20% survival rating, like 80% of people that attempt to jump off the Sunshine Skyway die. Now, I think that might have been somewhat changed because they put these catch nets in there now. Did you guys know that?
4: Yeah.
0: There's these catch nets that are on the side of the bridge at its highest span, and it's tough for a human being to be able to. They're out like that catch net's out like 8 feet. I think they've strategically made it so like the average person can't get into that. But here's what I'm saying. Okay, let's say you jump into the catch. Why couldn't you just roll over and, you know, like. I don't think it keeps you.
2: Because now you're only 100 feet above the water or 80 feet above the water, and it's not lethal anymore.
0: No, I think the catch feet is literally 4 or 5 feet lower than the the base of the bridge.
2: Oh, okay. So you're still jumping.
4: Yeah,
2: 200
4: it's
2: not
4: halfway.
2: Feet.
4: Yeah, it's not
2: like 180.
0: Let me. Can
2: like
0: you maybe
2: down?
0: Show me a picture that I can show Dan of the Sunshine Skyway catch fence system? So Dan, like the catch feet, you know, they may save you 3 foot, but it's to me like, let's say you jumped and you landed in the catch fence. All you'd have to do is just roll over, and it would plop you into the water. I don't know how that's going to save you necessarily, other than maybe 3 feet.
2: It also buys people time to come respond.
0: I guess, well, it probably maybe as you're sitting there in the catch fence thinking, do I really? Maybe there's a certain percentage of people
2: regret
0: that, you know, all right, catch fence got me. I got another shot at this, but maybe I don't want to. Here we go, Lummy. Here are various. So they have, Dan, they have these big. Now, I thought they had fencing. I guess they don't have fencing out here, do they?
4: I thought they did, too, but no, it looks like they don't. It looks like that's the only thing they did.
0: Yeah, they put up, like, these extra fences.
2: Yeah, but people can climb that.
0: I think it's hard to climb, but you're right, Dan. People can climb that. I'm looking at, so that's what the new catch fence is. It's just additional, like, 10-foot.
4: So you give them an extra 10 feet to jump off.
0: Yeah, but here's the deal. I think this is real, like, real netty. Like, I don't think it's real stable.
4: Oh, yeah.
0: I don't know that you can necessarily really climb that very well. Like, it's not chain link fence where you can grab, you know, get a real good hold on something.
4: I think if you click on that link, back to that.
0: Oh, I think I might have messed it. Was this it right here?
4: It was a WTSB, or that one, too. That one might show you right there. If you click on the WFLA News Channel 8, if you go down a little
0: right
4: bit, yeah, it should have a
0: right
4: video
0: here?
4: For it explaining
0: right
4: what
0: here?
4: Yes, material it is.
0: Okay. Suicide prevention barriers to be installed to the Sunshine Skyway. Is this a news story right here?
4: Yeah.
0: Supposedly? Come on.
3: 11, Florida transportation officials are moving ahead with a plan to put suicide barriers along the Sunshine Skyway Bridge. FDOT released
0: And you know what? Here's the deal. I can't even tell you the last time that we had a jumper. I mean, usually we had, you know, 2, 3, 4 a year. And, you know, they would shut the side. They'd shut the lane down.
2: How old's the story?
0: This is quite old.
3: Today that shows what they will look like.
0: 2020
3: project will cost $3 million.
0: Look, Dan, right here.
2: Mm-hmm.
0: Updated on January 10th, 2020.
2: And they said 18 people jumped in 18.
0: Yeah.
2: So I wonder how many people jumped in 2025.
0: Let me. Can you give me the latest number? Because I think that this is really helping.
2: Maybe.
4: Let's see.
0: I mean, you know, they were averaging. I was told at one time that it was between 15 and 20 a year, is what the average is. Here's this nut job jumping from 287 feet, and he made it. Now, he had a backpack and some flag from, like, Kazakhstan or something like that, like some one of these countries. And he made it. He made it 287 feet naked. God, I got to think, Dan, that would really be hard on your balls and testicles.
2: Yeah, I mean, I hope he has his legs crossed as he landed.
0: Now, Dan, is there a way that you, because like these cliff divers and stuff, they'll get up that high sometimes, 150 feet, what have you. Is it that you're supposed to like create like a knife, like with your feet, like you're supposed to point them down or like what? How do these people survive?
2: Feet first, toes pointed, locked body, cut into that water. Hopefully there's some disruption on the surface of the water and it's not completely flat.
0: So flat water is worse?
2: Oh, flat water like concrete.
0: So, but like if
2: that's why when you see like people even diving competitions, there's like bubbles at the bottom just so that they like break up the water a little bit.
0: So the best would be like a little 1 or 2 foot chop.
2: Yes.
0: Right?
2: Yes.
0: That would be good. But
2: mm-hmm.
0: if it's like flat as glass,
2: you're done.
0: Then that worsens your chances?
2: Yes, sir.
0: Let me,
4: it looks like there's been, I mean, there's been two this year.
0: Two?
4: Six, yeah,
0: they were,
4: last
0: hold on,
4: year.
0: We're halfway this year, only at two, and six last year.
2: So it's working, Bubba.
0: It is working.
4: Six the year before, looks like 10 the year before that. So yeah, it's going down.
0: Yeah, it's working. When we return, this police officer I think the guy won $1 million. They had this guy in custody. And then the cop just starts giving him like UFC hooks to the face while the guy's in custody. Now, the guy's fighting around like he's being a little bit like, you know, he's resisting a little bit. But the guy's handcuffed. So when you got a guy that's handcuffed and he's resisting, he's like a rag doll. You can put him wherever you want, including the ground. You don't have to punch the guy in the face. And then he starts putting his electrode taser to the guy's ribs and starts, you know, tasering the guy. You know, if you're a cop and you can't handle a person that's handcuffed, you know, I don't know that you're necessarily that good of a cop, right? I mean, you know, you should be able to handle a person that's resisting you if he's handcuffed, including like taking a guy down to the ground. You don't have to beat him in the face.
4: I think this guy was trying to impress his partner.
0: His female partner?
4: Yes.
0: Yeah, I think so, too. And then reports, which I'm not trying to get too top 40 zookeeper-ish, but supposedly Prince Harry and Meghan Markle are headed for divorce. And I couldn't, if I'm Prince Harry, I couldn't say good riddance, bitch, enough. Look at everything that Prince Harry has given up, including every aspect of being part of the royal family for this bitch.
2: I know.
0: I mean, he has completely lost his manhood. He's lost his balls. He's let her run the show. And do you know how cool it is if you're in London or Great Britain and you are part of the royal family? You got life made. They give you a big ass castle. They give you 24-hour security. They give you a couple $100,000 a year to show up two or three times to a Make-A-Wish deal. You know, you're officially a prince. That's a big deal. And, you know, every 4 to 8 years, the people of Great Britain, they actually vote on whether they want to abolish, you know, the monarchy. And every year they approve it. All these hundreds of millions of dollars it takes to run Buckingham Palace and to have the king and prince and queen, you know, all that whole structure. And they every year vote that they want to keep it. So if you're the prince, man, Dan, you got life made. You got life absolutely made.
2: I know.
0: And until some American bitch comes in and, you know, wants to disrupt it, move you back to L.A. This bitch is a home wrecker. This bitch, she has Prince Harry so pee-whipped. Good riddance, bitch.
4: Well, good thing he signed a prenup.
0: Oh, I mean, she signed a prenup.
4: Oh, she didn't, though. He said that he didn't have her sign it because they were going to last forever.
0: All right, so he signed one with regards to her future earnings, but she didn't sign one with regards to him being the prince.
4: Oh, no. So it looks like that was going to happen, but it looks like he turned out everything, and there's no prenup in this whole marriage.
0: Oh, my God.
4: Because he said it was going
2: to
4: last.
2: And after, yeah, but he had to give up his throne rights.
0: Yeah, you're right.
2: And so she's got no aspect to that. Maybe that's one of the reasons they kicked him out of the royal family is because the exposure with the lack of the prenup.
0: Whatever. Good riddance to this bitch. I was a huge fan of hers with Suits.
2: Really?
0: I thought she nailed it with Suits.
2: I never liked her.
0: But once she got married to Prince Harry, I can see how much of a C-word she was. Just a straight P-whip C-word. That and the cop brutality gimmick next. Hold on.
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2: Got a email from Mark Tate, Ian Longin, and the people that are distributing Video Killed the Radio Star on Tubi. And I just glanced over. Are they going to some type of film festival, or they just want us to... They asked for us to put the link, their link, up on our Instagram. But I don't know if they looked at our other numbers. They're like, you know, have Bubba put it on their Instagram because he's got 71,000 followers or something. Man, Instagram's great, and we're so appreciative of the 70-some thousand followers, but we got like 276,000 on Facebook.
3: That's right.
2: 113,000 on X. I don't know if these guys know that, but let's certainly...
3: Well, we'll be putting it on the other ones, too.
2: Yeah, all of them.
3: Yeah, exactly.
2: We're supposed to be getting some numbers back, as you can see in that email, like, soon. I think it's doing pretty well on Tubi. I really do. I'll go to a private browser. Let me, because a lot of times it'll figure out your cookies and it will bring up, it will recommend Video Killed the Radio Stars based on one that I've watched it before and two, my, you know, so the algorithm knows I watch it and, you know, and so it'll recommend it based on having watched it before. But if you go to like a private, you know, a private Safari, you launch your internet on a private tab, which means it does not consider any of your history or anything like that, it still comes up as a recommendation, Video Killed the Radio Star on Tubi. And it now, Lummy, if you type in V when you, in the browsing deal,
3: oh, yeah.
2: I think VI, maybe V or just VI, it comes up. Remember back in the day when we first started, you had to type actually the word video in, and it would be like the third one. Now I think that so many people have searched it that I think either V or VI, and it comes up as a recommendation.
4: So not being repressed by the algorithms?
2: No, it's promoted. It's being promoted.
4: That's nice.
2: Change. By the algorithm, meaning, yeah, it's a nice change. You know, season, there's only one season. There's three episodes. The first episode's 57 minutes. The rise of radio royalty. Todd Klim rises from local radio host to shock jock Bubba the Love Sponge, forging a close relationship with wrestling icon Hulk Hogan. Episode two, the video that changed everything, 1 hour. By the way, the first episode's 57 minutes. The second one's 1 hour. The publication of the leaked sex tape to settle a radio war ignites national scandal, resulting in huge highs and lows for Hulk. And then there's more description, but I'm not going to click on it. And then the third, the fallout, 44 minutes. The Hogan v. Gawker verdict ended the lawsuit, but not the scandal. The fallout includes a second bite at the apple for Hulk Hogan. So it comes in three different episodes, 57 minutes, 1 hour, and 44 minutes. I love it that it plays way better. I thought broke up into three categories. I think it really, really plays way better than the one.
4: It's a big story. It's a lot. It's so much information.
2: Right. And so Apple and Prime made us, you know, put it all into one, which I thought was a little long at 2:30. Whereas 57 minutes, an hour, and 44 minutes is awesome. Go to Tubi, type in VID, it'll aggregate up. Watch it. Appreciate it. Watch it a lot. Watch it as much as you can. Tell your friends, too. Dateline, Eugene, Oregon, on July 30th, 2026. I cannot even pronounce this guy's name either. Geo Snap Hat? Dan, you're the smartest guy in the room.
4: Josephat. Commandest.
2: Leave it to my illiterate ass to call him Geo Snap Hat.
3: I thought you were
4: Snapchat.
3: Close.
4: Snapchat. Joe Snapchat.
2: Geo Snapchat. Commandest filed a $1 million lawsuit against the city of Eugene and Eugene police officer. Allegedly punched him and tasered him while handcuffed in the July 11th, 2025 incident. jail Snapchat was being detained on suspicion of second-degree criminal. Second-degree criminal trespassing.
4: Like, what is that?
2: Yeah, like,
4: what is that?
2: Yeah, like, do you really need to rough a guy up? Now, if a guy's, you know, murdered somebody, beat up his late old lady, was a DUI and killed a family of four.
4: You found him in the back of your porch underneath the kitchen table, you know, underneath the dining room table.
2: Masturbating to your 14-year-old.
4: Right,
2: like,
4: right.
2: There's some things that I want a cop to come in a little heavy-handed on. You know, that a guy's a scumbag and, yeah, punching him three times in the face really ain't a big deal to me. But criminal trespass. What's that? Is he probably showed up at his old lady's house when he wasn't supposed to? She's got like a restraining order against him, and he showed up there to do a boo-hoo willy. That's probably what it is. After being handcuffed and walked to the patrol car, he stated that he had turned to say goodbye to his family. So it sounds like, you know, he was sad. I'm going to turn and say goodbye to my family as you guys are hauling me away in handcuffs. Officer Stephen Lamb then punched him in the face seven times and drive stunned him with the taser twice for 17 seconds while he remained restrained. Geo Hapstant suffered a traumatic brain injury. Ruptured. So, Dan, what is a traumatic brain injury? Like, what does that entail?
4: Anytime, it's a concussion.
2: Okay. Ruptured blood.
4: Or worse, contusion.
2: Ruptured blood cells in his eye, several face bruisings, and electrocution marks. Lamb, the cop, resigned in November of 2025. This is the third recent excessive force lawsuit from this department. Yeah, when you have the third excessive force lawsuit from within a department, that's management. That's the chief or the sheriff or whoever's in charge of this agency that is not trained or instilled any type of repercussions if you treat people poorly. This should be on the police chief. You can keep firing guys and they resign and writing $1 million settlement checks, but there comes a point where the person that's leading the agency has to, you know, be taken to task. Here it is. And by the way, the first part of the sound for some reason is not there. And then all of a sudden it picks up. So this guy here, he kind of looks like maybe he's fighting a little bit, but the guy's handcuffed. If anything, Dan, you know, trip him down to the ground, right? Like, you know,
4: right.
2: A guy that's handcuffed, you should be able to
4: control.
2: And I can see the guy as being, you know, a little bit, you know, not cooperative.
4: Ornery.
2: Yeah, he's being ornery and he's not cooperative. I get it. It does not warrant this. Watch this one. It does not warrant this. And watch it. He brings this one from left field. Bam, bam, bam, bam, bam. I mean, you look at this. In the face. Then takes out his gun. I mean, takes out his laser gun. I mean, that's just not right. Right?
4: It seems a little sadistic, doesn't it?
2: Yeah.
4: My plane's stuck in the middle with you. Cut his ear off. Really, really make this an event.
2: Hits him again. Now, at this part, it looks like he's not being resistful.
4: Oh, yeah, the cop looks like he's being sadistic.
2: Right, and so it looks like the girl's got him in control.
4: Mm-hmm.
2: And she's now taking him to maybe the back of the squad car to throw him back in there.
4: And the guy with the dick boom just wants to keep hurting him.
2: Yeah. Johnny Mustache wants to keep... And this guy looks like a cop. Standard mustache, right? Listen, I've had one of those tasers. And Lummi, you have too. Had one put against your skin. And it's like you literally are putting your tongue on a light bulb.
3: Yeah, it's no fun.
2: I mean...
5: They're going to respond. Connect channel 1 for 336. River Rip.
2: I will tell you, the female police officer is pretty easy on the eyes. She's pretty hot. You know what, Lummi, you were right. He was showing off to the hot to the hot female cop.
3: That's right.
2: And at this point, man, if you're a little bit ornery, like Dan said, and now you've had to go through this. I'm going to be even more of a dick. I mean, like, let me tell me when Jay's ready. I'm assuming he's going to Zoom.
3: He's having trouble with his internet.
2: Oh, okay.
3: He's always on his way here now because the internet's down there.
2: Oh, the internet's down at the Enclave?
3: Yes.
2: Poor Jay. Poor guy. He could just say, listen, I'm going back to the plate. Do you really need to put, it looks like to me the guy's not trying to raise his head. Right, Danny does not look like to be resisting at all.
4: He's leaning. Pretty much taking him down.
2: He's leaning at the waist over the hood of the car. I don't know why you have to keep smashing his face again. See the guys, you know. Looks like they're potentially frisking him at this point. Poor guy. I mean, I don't want to say poor guy because he could have just, I don't know what he's really wanted for besides criminal trespassing. But I mean, this right here. So I can see where at this point, I think, Dan, you ankle trip him. You take him down to this nice fluffy grass. You put him face down in the grass. You put your knee on his back and you say, listen, buddy, we can do this a couple different ways. I'm going to get you back up. And you're going to walk like a gentleman to the car, or we're going to stay down here on the ground all day. Which one you want? You know, and when you're handcuffed and you're face down into the grass with a cop's knee in your back, which is probably protocol, not knee to the back of the neck, but to the back, that's probably not real comfortable, and you're probably going to start complying. Okay, I'm sorry. Just help me up. Sorry I gave you a hard time. Do you act like you're Conor McGregor and make the guy eat seven fists? Seven? I mean, and at this point, Dan, would you not? This guy's defenseless, right?
4: Defenseless. You can't do anything with your hands handcuffed.
2: Right. I mean, other than maybe taking the guy down, I don't even know what handcuff protocol, what resistance would be. If a guy's handcuffed and he's resisting, I would say that, you know, SOP, standard operating procedure, would be maybe to take the guy down to the ground.
4: Yep.
2: I would say.
4: And so, yank up on those handcuffs.
3: So yeah. This guy's background is he went to USF and then was a Hillsborough County Sheriff's deputy before transferring to Eugene, Oregon. Well,
2: yeah, Chronister knew he was a bad apple and got the hell rid of him. Yeah, or G, whoever, I mean, whatever, which one, whatever, whoever was in charge, they knew this guy was an asshole, so he had to go. I mean, I can't think of, I mean, that's about as far away from Tampa as you can get, Eugene, Oregon, right? I mean, that's
4: and
2: about
4: he's
2: as,
4: trying to impress Officer Shakira?
2: Yeah, Officer Hot Brunette. So, I mean, watch this. Bam, two, three, four, five, six, seven, then a choke, now the taser. Guy got $1 million and the officer.
4: No, did he get it or he just sued for it?
2: I don't know if he got it yet. You're right.
4: He's filing for it. And he should. I think it's excessive.
2: I think he should. Give it to him. Write a check and make sure the guy, the other asshole, never is in law enforcement ever again.
3: He's not. He sells insurance now.
2: Good. You can't even be a whack and hut mall cop, you bitch. You little bitch.
6: Breakup rumors after 8 years of marriage. The Duke and Duchess of Sussex left the royal family in 20.
2: Listen, William, you can't get out fast enough, bro.
4: You can't even call him that, though. They lost those titles. You can't call him the Duke and Duchess of Sussex.
2: Yeah, but I did see an article where his dad threw some type of hidden message, something to do with the fact that if you get rid of the bitch, we'll welcome you back into the royal family.
4: Oh, wow, the prodigal son.
2: Well, as much as they throw you out, Dan, if they have the power to let you back in, too.
4: Yeah, it's like right? Royal Seth.
2: I mean, let's say that you had a family member that was an F-up. Let's say I was a Diaco brother, and you guys done throwed me out, right? Mm-hmm. But I put together 3 or 4 or 5 really good years of not being in trouble. Well, Steve could call a meeting and say, we want to bring Bubba back as our family member.
4: Mm-hmm. But what happens when you do that? You get screwed over a second time.
2: Well, second time it's on you, my friend. Yeah.
6: 20. Moving to California. This shift is reportedly contributing to their speculated troubles.
2: Man, Dan, he needs to go to that hair. He needs to go sign up for Diaco hair.
4: Oh yeah, he's got bad hair. Oh yeah, bad hair. It didn't matter when he was with hot Meghan Merkel, but now that he's going to be single, and he's going to be cue ball.
2: Look at that.
4: He's
2: that's
4: tall Cena.
2: And that's a prime candidate for what you do, isn't it?
4: Absolutely.
2: That bozo Willie.
6: Tension between Meghan and Harry has become, according to insiders.
2: Ass can't be that good. You can have the hottest ass in the world. Just remember this expression, and everybody's heard it. No matter how hot the chick is, somebody somewhere sick of having sex with it. Think about it. No matter how hot a chick is, somebody somewhere is tired of it.
6: Mm-hmm. Hard to ignore. Harry wants to spend more time in the UK, which Meghan is...
2: which he's got carte blanche on, right?
6: Resistant to.
2: I gotta think LA's pretty tough when you're not royal family anymore and you're just Markle, hey, you know, Meghan and Harry.
6: Celebrity matchmaker Deborah Graham claims their relationship is strong as an ox. She believes their bond is solid and capable of making significant changes. Graham also mentioned that Princess Diana played a spiritual role in their union. The couple.
2: What?
4: That's nonsensical.
2: Yeah, stop. I'm out of here on this stupid report when they're saying that
4: she spiritually helped them.
2: That Princess Diana from the grave match make these bitches. The hell out of here, please. This is Epstein's Bobo on some secret island. Oh man, I watched the Harvey Weinstein documentary yesterday. Oh my God, by the way, he'll die in prison. Now, he did get his New York conviction overturned, but they retried it, and he got the same amount of time. I think he's got like 20 years in California and 15 in New York. But, man, this guy was a scumbag, and his second wife was an absolute smoke show. Like, Harvey Weinstein's second wife that he ended up having two kids with, people would say, what in the hell is that hot bitch doing with... I mean, because he was disgusting.
3: Yeah.
2: He was disgusting.
4: And well, probably not, like, really funny either.
3: Georgiana Chapman.
2: Oh, my God. She's hot. Send me a picture of her? Yeah, Dan, wait till you see her.
4: Nice Jewish girl.
2: I don't know what her ethnicity was other than H-O-T. Hot as hell. Now, his first wife, he had three kids with. Did you send it to me? Let me. He had three kids with his first wife, and then he married this this Chapman chick. You got it?
3: Sent. Yes. Okay.
2: He married this Chapman chick, and everybody was like,
4: "Oh wow, she's pretty."
2: That's not.
4: This is Georgiana Chapman.
2: I think this is her.
4: Yeah.
2: Yeah, right here. This is.
3: Well, she dyed her hair blonde, I guess.
2: Oh, she did.
3: Yeah,
4: she's
3: beautiful.
2: They had her. Here we go. This is Harvey Weinstein's second wife. Like, hot as hell.
3: That's not her.
2: No, it's not?
3: No, now, I think you got off a pack.
2: Aggregated Willie.
3: Now you're on Real Housewives.
2: I'm an idiot. I'm just saying, man, it's a good doc. This guy's shady. He'd have the girls meet him at the Peninsula or some, I guess, the bar part of one of these L.A. big. He had the penthouse permanently rented. Like, he had it. Like, as an apartment. And that's where he'd take these chicks and ask them for a nude massage and then for them to honk Bobo. And then if they didn't like any of that, he'd rape them and then give them a role. Oh. I think Gwyneth Paltrow, I think Ashley Judd. And did you hear about when Brad Pitt stuck up to him? I think it might have been Gwyneth Paltrow when Brad Pitt dated Gwyneth Paltrow, and this is at the height of Miramax, which was owned by Weinstein, and you know you really couldn't get heat as an actor unless you're Brad Pitt and you don't really answer to anybody and everybody wants you to be in their movie. He went up to Harvey Weinstein when he had found out what he had done to Gwyneth Paltrow, which I think he was dating at the time, and he told him, I will kick your ass. And I guess Weinstein tried to tell him something like, well, you'll never work again in Hollywood. And Brad Pitt goes, watch me, bitch. I'll be working longer than you will.
3: Looks like that came true.
2: Yeah, exactly. Anyway, this is exactly, when we return, this is exactly what needs to be done. When these kids are taking guns to school. Now, in this particular incident, I think this kid actually killed some kids. I think the kid from Georgia actually did kill some
3: kids.
2: Yeah,
3: he did. I think he's serving a life sentence.
2: And the Georgia judge and the prosecution hauled his dad into prison, into the judicial system, and I think he got 15 years.
3: Oh, good.
2: That's going to stop. That's going to make parents start paying a little bit more attention. I think the dad, well, we're going to get to the story next, but I think the dad actually provided the gun to him. Like, the kid went up and said, hey, Dad, can I have your gun?
3: It was a gift.
2: Oh, so the
3: he gifted him.
2: So the dad gifted a kid the gun?
3: Yes. For Christmas, and I believe they were already telling him not to give the kid a gun.
2: Well, I mean, I did gift Tyler a .22.
3: But I think the kid was already completely whacked out of his mind.
2: And but, you know, I gifted my son, like, at age 7 or 8, a .22 that I kept. I kept locked up in my gun
4: right,
2: safe.
4: That's safe. That's responsible.
2: And then he would only be able to take it when we would go down to shoot, you know, shoot straight, Lummy.
3: Yeah.
2: And he went through the kid's lesson course and got a certificate and stuff. And then we would shoot it at the gun range. And then I would take it back and put it in my gun safe. But it was his gun, but he couldn't have access to it unless we were going to the shooting range. So I think that's kind of the responsible way to potentially... gift your kid a gun.
3: Not buy him an AR and letting him...
2: No, not buy him an AR and letting him keep it underneath his bed. No, I don't think that's the right way.
3: Hmm.
2: We'll do that and more when we return next. Hold on.
7: Automatic microphone shut off. Engage.
8: Why? What'd they do now?
7: Love of the Love Sponge show returns after these words.
8: I thought the fat one didn't really talk that much.

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0: Man, poor Jay. We need to just tell Jay that if he has problems on the Enclave, not to worry about coming in here. It just makes it that much more of a pain in the ass for him. Poor guy.
2: You should have just gotten the car in the beginning and drove here.
0: Well, I wasn't going to go there, my friend. I was just going to say.
2: He had an
0: initial plan. It didn't work. He doesn't have to drive all the way in here, but I think he is. God love you, Jay. Appreciate you.
2: The Enclave is 20 minutes from my house, and this place is 38.
0: So really,
2: the extra 15.
0: So hold on. The Enclave is how long?
2: Solid 20, 25 minutes by the time you pull into it. And this place is, 38 minutes from my house.
0: So not a big deal.
2: It sucks at 4 a.m., but it's not that much different.
0: We start doing this, maybe we'll see a deterrent in school shootings or kids, kids shooting up In-N-Out burgers and teen gatherings and just kids using guns in a fatal way. Maybe we'll start seeing a little less of this if we start, holding parents responsible. And I applaud this district attorney and this judge because this probably is a very polarized. No, I don't think it's even polarizing. I think that most people would commend this, saying, all right, well, let's let the story play out and we'll figure it out.
3: And 2 days ago, 16-year-old Colt Gray was sentenced to prison for killing 4 people in a school shooting. Now, in a historic case, his father is being sentenced for giving him the rifle used in the attack. Here's Armando Garcia.
4: But for you failing to get Colt help, but for your failure to remove access to the guns, this doesn't happen.
5: Today, a county judge in Georgia sentencing the father who admitted to gifting an assault rifle to his son used to carry out a deadly mass shooting at a high school in 2024.
4: This is an aggregate sentence of 15 years in prison.
6: We, the jury, find the defendant.
0: And 15 years, man. I mean, that's solid.
2: That's like, a real sentence.
0: That's a real sentence. That's a real sentence, my friend.
6: Guilty.
5: In March, a jury finding Colin Gray guilty of 27 counts, including second-degree murder and involuntary manslaughter, after his son Colt Gray killed 2 students and 2 teachers at Appalachie High School.
0: Lucky he only got 15. I mean, could you almost be an accomplice?
2: Arguably, yeah.
0: I mean, you're the one that gave him the gun, and it wasn't just a little Walther PK-22 or 30. Like, it was an AR-15, which, That's arguably assault rifle, right?
2: How long before this happened did he give it to him?
7: One year.
5: Same judge who is sentencing Colin Gray sentenced Colt Gray just a few days ago to life in prison without parole after Colt pleaded guilty to more than 50 counts. During the father's trial, he told jurors he hoped giving the weapon to his son would help the two bond over hunting and target shooting.
0: Yeah, it would. If you keep it in your gun safe, and when you go target and hunting, you break it out, you give it to your kid, you teach him the gun safety on how to handle it, how to load it, where the safety switch is, how to unarm it, how one in the chamber, the whole 9 yards. And then when you're done with your, hunting and target practice, you put the gun back in your gun safe. And the kid can't have access to it unless he does it through you.
7: Yeah,
0: that would have eliminated these 4 people that died.
7: There was warning signs before they were telling him not to give him the gun, and that he was obsessed with school shootings before he got the gun.
0: If you're a good parent, you kind of know what your kid's into, and when your kid's into school shootings,
7: Yeah, I guess he had posters all around his room with the school shootings.
0: At that point, you need to not give him a gun. You need to get him a therapist. Right?
7: Yeah.
0: Right? Hey, I want to give my kid a gun. He's got a bunch of school shooting posters all over his room. No, buddy, you need to get him a therapist immediately and not even let him have a gun.
8: Mm-hmm. Good kid. You know, yeah.
0: Did he or did he not have posters of school shootings in and around his bedroom?
7: Yes.
0: Yes. Don't talk about how good of a kid he is.
8: He wasn't perfect, nor was I.
5: Prosecutors accusing the father of ignoring warning signs his son had an affinity for mass shooters, evidence showing the teenager kept a shrine
0: dead. I gotta tell you, Dan, you know everything your kid's into,
2: mm-hmm.
0: for the most part.
2: Mm-hmm.
0: You know, I mean, there might be a couple little stupid things you don't know that they're into, but when your kid has posters of school shootings in his bedroom, do you...
2: That's Luigi, too, isn't it?
7: No, that's the Parkland shooter.
0: That's the Parkland shooter. If Danny had pictures of the Parkland shooter in his home, you would rip him down and say, "What the f*** are you doing here, buddy?"
2: Mm-hmm.
0: Why?
2: Doesn't make any sense.
0: Because, Dad, I'm really into school shootings.
2: Okay.
0: Okay, buddy. Listen, you know what?
2: After go buy work, a hand grenade.
0: After work tomorrow, we're going to go talk to somebody. Uncle Steven will be over here to wear you out in about 15 minutes.
7: You mean not give him a Christmas present of an AR with ammunition? No.
0: Yeah, that AR-15 that you had on layaway, we're not going to need that, my friend.
2: Kids both have ARs, and they're in my safe.
0: Well, exactly.
5: The shooter in the 2018 massacre at Marjorie Stoneman Douglas High School.
0: Again, this is what this kid had on his walls of his bedroom.
5: Marjorie Stoneman Douglas High School. Families of the victims sharing emotional statements in court today.
0: Yeah, I'd be full hot if that was one of my kids that got killed.
2: Mm-hmm.
0: Be like, you son of a bitch. I'm glad to God. You know what? That suits him well. 15 years, buddy. If not longer. You're an accomplice to all this. I mean, listen, if the kid just goes bozo one day and there's no signs of this, that's one thing. But when the kid's got clippings, newspaper clippings of the Parkland shooter pasted up in his wall. We all were kids at one time, and whatever we were into, we put on our wall.
2: Yeah.
0: You know what was on my wall?
2: Nipples.
0: No, you know what was on
2: Farrah
0: my
2: Fawcett.
0: Wall? Farrah Fawcett.
2: Yeah. And then nipples.
0: And Green Bay Packer got, like, you know, James Lofton and Eddie Lee Ivory and Lynn Dickey and Paul Kaufman and John Jefferson.
2: We had three posters. We had the Farrah Fawcett.

0: I'd like to have one of those cars.
1: Right.
0: It's such an innocent, you know, message that you're
1: That's
0: giving
1: your
0: parents.
1: That's what you want your son to do. Right. You want your son to, like, be successful,
0: yeah.
1: Drill a hot chick, and have a nice physique and be well built.
0: When Tyler was growing up, he had a fat head of Brett Favre. He had Tony Stewart, some NASCAR stuff, and like Steve the King Kinzer sprint car stuff. Like, you know, he had race car, and I don't even know that he had any chicks on there necessarily.
1: He had Leah Thomas on the wall.
0: No, he didn't.
2: The trauma the students and teachers faced by seeing my husband laid dead.
0: Yeah, the minute your kids got Leah Thomas, you might want to burn a timeout on that too.
3: Yeah.
2: On the floor of the hallway, because Colin could not be a responsible gun owner. He did not pull the trigger, but purchased and left a firearm accessible to a minor.
4: This case is part of a growing push to hold parents accountable for the actions of their children. Gray is now one of several parents convicted in connection to a...
0: Good.
1: But wait a second, Bob. But let's take this one step further, though, because, you know, a dangerous instrument's a dangerous instrument, whether it be a gun, a knife, or a car. So could you arguably be held responsible if you buy your son a car and he mows through a parade?
0: I saw this right here that I might want to do a break it down, Bubba, so I tried to copy and paste it. Anytime I see a real bad mom realizes that she's getting arrested and she looks kind of hot.
3: The one in Fort Walton? Oh, you probably haven't watched it yet.
0: No, have you watched it?
3: I think it's
0: it a nothing burger?
3: No. It's something.
0: Is she hot?
3: It's not bad for a mom.
0: Yeah. So, Dan, interesting question, and that is, okay, you buy your kid a car. Let's say you buy your kid a Hummer or a Cybertruck, whatever he would want. And at the end of the day, he mows through, you know, there's a teen takeover, and he mows through a couple kids, kills them, and you're the one that bought the car for him. I mean...
1: You know he's a crappy driver. You know he's a little unstable. He's been a bully. He's gotten in fights before. You have some knowledge he's kind of a dick.
0: I don't know. I really don't know. I don't know how that scores out. I think it would have to... They'd have to have something on record that he showed indications of driving reckless and wanting to mow people over.
1: Mm-hmm.
0: Because I think what got this dad in trouble was the posters, you know, on the kid's wall showing school shootings and, you know, paying homage to the Parkland guy.
3: Well, and also I guess that he did take him, or he was seeing a shrink, and I guess the shrink told his dad that he was getting crazier.
0: Yeah, like, so, and so that's on record from a medical profession, right?
3: Yes.
0: And so at that point, it's not looking good if the therapist, you know, told the parents this kid's showing signs of not so coolness. You know, that doesn't bode well for the parents, I don't think, right? That's probably why the guy's doing 15.
1: Mm-hmm.
0: Remember, Dan, yesterday we were talking about if I brought my skag over to your house, we would put you on the leaf blower. We'd put Dumber on the weed whacker.
1: Right.
0: That's on the heels of this. A parent. Now, how do you kill a kid? This is in Ocala, Marion County. How do you kill a kid with a leaf blower?
1: Beat him with it?
0: I don't know. Like, I don't know. This guy is convicted of murdering his child. Man who allegedly admitted to using a leaf blower on infant, indicted in murder charge. Like, I didn't know that you could, unless you were blowing him like in gravel or something.
1: Or you blow him off the table?
0: I don't know. I don't know.
5: First at 4 o'clock, two indictments returned against two Marion County men in separate cases involving children. First, 38-year-old James Westervelt was indicted on a charge of felony first-degree murder. He admitted to using a leaf blower.
0: Mommy, can you look into this?
3: Yeah.
0: Because I don't understand how you would kill a kid unless he might have been like on top of a counter or maybe some concrete steps or something, and then you blew him off and he hit his head.
1: He blow it into his like airway and blow out his lungs?
0: Maybe.
1: Does it say?
0: Can you take too much air on?
1: Yes.
0: Like if you had your mouth open and somebody, you know,
1: yes.
0: Put it, okay.
5: On a 2 month,
0: let's see.
5: Prior to an August 2024 incident in which the then 6-month-old baby died from what doctors say was blunt head trauma from bouncing the child. He was arrested earlier this year.
0: Let me, do you have further on it?
3: It seems.

0: saying that he was using it on his face, and the kid hit his head.
1: So maybe the kid was just like, he was 6 months old, so he's a toddler, and I don't know that kids can necessarily hold themselves up, you know.
2: Were you like playing, like, you know, like a blow in his face with the air, and all of a sudden it just knocked him over?
0: Yeah, it looked like he thought it was funny. The kid was 2 months old. He would like kind of blow it at his face, and the kid thought it was funny, and he fell backwards.
1: If you were to do that.
2: Oh, man. I don't know if that's first degree murder.
1: If you were to do that, you probably should do it in an area where, like, on the bed or something like that, where if the kid falls, he falls over into something, you know, spongy or not so deadly.
2: Yeah. Don't do it over a bed of nails.
1: Well, don't do it over concrete.
2: Right.
1: Right?
2: Mm-hmm.
1: Another Florida woman accused of killing their baby.
3: It is hard to imagine a mother harming her own child, but Lakeland police really? Arrested a woman after.
1: You're right. I mean, is it really?
2: Yeah.
1: I mean, a picture speaks a thousand words. Is it really, really that big of a reach?
2: They've had Barbies like that since 1969, by the way.
1: Allie Corey did something and killed her baby.
2: With a neck
3: they
2: tattoo?
3: Say she confessed to dropping her baby and throwing him. Sadly, the infant died. Fox 13's Carla Byron has the details.
1: And Dan, I think you'll be the first one to admit, babies, for the most part, are fairly resilient.
2: They're designed to be dropped a couple times.
1: Right, like, you know, not thrown and spiked.
2: No,
1: like
2: a, no.
1: Like
2: but they're supposed to be able to be dropped.
1: It's right.
2: Because a lot of moms have dropped their baby accidentally.
1: Right.
2: And they don't all die.
1: Babies are fairly resilient.
2: Mm-hmm. They can handle about a 4 foot drop.
1: You can't spike them like Ron Gronkowski.
2: No, they don't handle that well.
1: But, you know, a baby is kind of rugged, if you will.
3: Mm-hmm. Fox 13's Carla Byron has...
1: And in order to kill a baby through dropping, you almost have to spike it.
2: Right.
1: Like, you almost have to put force behind the dropping.
2: Right.
3: The details that we do want to warn you, they are disturbing.
4: The investigation began on June 29th at about 11:30 p.m. when officers responded to Chestnut Woods Drive. There they found 6-month-old Jeremiah and took him to the hospital.
1: That little kid ain't got a chance. Look at him.
2: Yeah, he's doing
1: cute
2: wrong.
1: As hell. Man, already pierced his ears. I don't know about all that.
2: Well, I mean, that's the stupidest thing in the world to do. Because it's just going to get caught, stretch out the hole, and the kid's going to choke on the...
1: Not only that, but, like, the kid's going to be tugging at it and playing with it. And, you know, it's going to be irritating to a point early on.
2: It's selfish.
4: Police say his mother, 23-year-old Tatiana Norman, eventually admitted to dropping the boy on the floor, causing him to hit his head, as well as throwing him into a playpen. Mm. Investigators say she told them she was feeling overwhelmed and fatigued tending to her
1: child. I guarantee you, Jay's here. You know why? I smell him.
0: Yes, he is.
1: Jay, we have to set some protocols that if you go to the enclave and you have a technical difficulty, that you don't have to come here, bud.
5: So normally I'll do the enclave if I have a hearing or something. And so today, by chance, my hearing worked out yesterday afternoon, and so I'm able to do it. I know you like me to be here, and I like it to be seamless. I think I already identified the problem. I had work done beneath my office yesterday, which probably just manually disconnected my Ethernet.
2: Oh,
5: so,
2: you're right. So it was probably an accidental disconnection.
1: Those damn workers, they don't care about your Ethernet. They just care about getting the job done.
2: Mm-hmm.
5: Well, they're fixing it now. So I try to get there early enough where I can deal with technical difficulties and all that, and I appreciate you letting me do it from there because I want it to be seamless, but I love doing this. I love being a part of it.
1: Well, fantastic.
5: And I love contributing. And so, you know, some days I have hearings and some days I just can't do it, and I'd rather do it if I can.
1: All right, well, I'm just saying, if you got like a big whodunit over there, you don't have to necessarily bust ass to get here because I know it's a pain in your ass. So, you know, if you plan on coming here initially, that's different than getting there, having technical difficulties, and then having to do an about face.
5: Right.
1: Like, you know.
5: And for me, it's about twice the distance. It's about 20 minutes to 42 minutes. And when I leave, it's about 19 minutes to 38. It's like twice as much.
1: Right.
5: So.
1: Understood.
6: I understand. I have had children that, you know, you get frustrated and you get, overwhelmed at some.
1: Yeah, but you don't football spike them. You know what you do? You put the kid in his little playpen and he's just, him or her, they're just crying because they're teething or whatever's going wrong and they're not happy. You just can't make them comfortable. And you know what? A baby's not going to, if you put him in their pen, where they can't get anywhere. And
2: they're safe.
1: And there's nothing, there's no blankets in there for them to smother themselves like SIDS, or there's no toys or anything like that. Maybe you leave a little binky or a bottle in there if they decide to valve up on that. That's not going to kill them. And you go to your room and you take like a 15-minute timeout. And that kid's just screaming, raising hell, but eventually he'll just cry himself to sleep because it's exhausting for them.
2: And you go back to smoking your crack.